0: the UN General Assembly. He'll also meet with global tech leaders to address issues including energy costs and global security. The United States will bolster its strategic military footprint in Greenland under a new security framework announced with Danish and Greenlandic leaders. The deal allows America to begin developing expanded bases on the island. It still requires a parliamentary approval before taking effect. Meantime, Donald Trump has slapped a ban on CNN and other major news networks from the White House, describing them as fake news. Well, back home, Aussie farmers fear the decimation of the local industry if we start importing American apples. The United States is the world's second largest apple producer and is pushing for them to be sold on Australian soil. General Manager of Apples and Pears Australia, Jeremy Griffith, says that Australia grows 99% of its own apples and needs to protect the country's biosecurity.
1: Well, the US has been trying to get apples into Australia for quite a few years now, and the risk of bringing any of those diseases into the country can have a major impact on all our orchards. When they do get into this country, they can have profound impacts. We're not clear of the government's timetable, but it's a major level of concern.
0: In finance, the Dow closing down overnight, 95 points, one Australian dollar buying 71 US cents.
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0: Fremantle will tonight find out which team they'll be taking on in the grand final, with Hawthorn taking on reigning premiers Brisbane in a twilight match. Alex Riddell has the latest heading into the big game.
3: The Hawks have named an unchanged lineup for the preliminary final against Brisbane at the MCG. Forward Dylan Moore will line up for his 150th AFL match, while Sam Mitchell will bring up his 450th match as a player coach, while Brisbane go into the game unchanged, with premiership defender Noah Answorth not getting over the line following his ankle injury. Alex Riddell, Melbourne.
0: Big day of racing at Caulfield. Two feature races, the Sir Rupert Clark Stakes and the Underwood Stakes. Cox Plate Fancy Cosmic Crusader, a favourite in the Underwood. And supercar teams have rejected a proposal to bring back compulsory door numbers. They're demanding that prime spot for sponsors. That's the latest news in sport.
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5: Hello there, Louis Zacka, Transport Victoria. Emergency services remain at a collision in Baldwin North at the intersection of Thompson's Road and Bulleen Road. It is at the Eastern Freeway outbound exit. Lanes blocked in all directions. Avoid the area where you can. If you are exiting the Eastern Freeway, you'll be forced to turn left to reach Bulleen. Take Doncaster Road, Williamson's Road and Manningham Road. Monash Freeway inbound at the South Gippsland Freeway. Left lane closed. A collision with emergency services there. The speed reduced to 40 kilometres an hour for everyone's safety.
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0: Mostly sunny today, top at 25, 27 tomorrow, windy and sunny. Chance of a morning shower on Monday, 15. Sunny Tuesday, 17. Another sunny day, Wednesday, 23. Mostly sunny Thursday, 25 and 26. And partly cloudy for Friday, the grand final holiday. On the bays, northwesterly winds, 10 to 15 knots and waves below a metre. Laverton, 23 and the city, 20 degrees. Dennis O'Kane, Melbourne's own 3AW.

0: happens in cars. And joining us now talking motoring is Paul Gover, 133693. If you want any advice, Paul, the schedule for next year's Grand Prix has come out and Australia features as the number three race. Is that a surprise to you at all? Good morning.
1: No, that was always going to happen. We only got moved up because there was some uncertainty. And I've got to tell you, Darren, as a fan, but also as a journalist, being first is rubbish because there's no form.
0: Yeah.
1: Right? So there will have been two races, so people will have got pumped up about it, and there would have been stuff to see and report and understand.
0: Yeah.
1: Whereas when they turn up here, well, how many of them didn't make the grid in recent years?
0: Yes.
1: That would have been Oscar, and then what's his name? Yuki Tsunoda. Was it Yuki that crashed on the warm-up lap? You know what I mean?
0: That's right.
1: So you get rid of some of the uncertainty.
0: Yes.
1: I think it's a good thing.
0: Yeah, right, because using another sport, football, round one, anything can happen. You've watched a couple of practice matches, which mean nothing. You've got no idea who's doing what.
1: And That's right.
0: And it can just – anything can happen, and it doesn't really – there's you're right. That's what you're saying.
1: Mm. Yeah. So I'm happy that they're not number one. And that was, without being unkind, that was an ego thing in the early days of the Grand Prix. And it was partly because Adelaide had always been the last race.
0: Right.
1: You see, and Melbourne went, well, if they were the last race, we're going to be the first race.
0: Yeah.
1: A little bit of that.
0: Yeah.
1: But, you know,
0: and what
1: you
0: do
1: know
0: we,
1: how those things work.
0: Do we get a sprint race now as well?
1: Yes, correct. Yep.
0: So that will be good too, won't it?
1: Yeah. That should be fine. Anything with more racing is a good idea. What it means for the rest of the program, though, you know, because the supercars have had four races there in recent years. Well, this will probably cut a bit of their track time. But, yeah, it's part of a thing where they're bringing more sprint races in. I think there are going to be 10 sprints. Next year, sprints at 10 races, put it that way.
0: Yeah.
1: Including Monaco. So they're actually going to have two races at Monaco so they can have two high-speed demonstrations because nobody can overtake there.
0: that's right. The other thing, too, with Melbourne, we don't know how lucky we are. There's always something happening on the track, whether it be a parade of the old classics or something. At Singapore, you get the Porsche Cup and they go around for a little bit and nothing else apart from the
1: right.
0: F1 race, you know?
1: Yeah. Well, see, that's one of the things about Melbourne is from the very early days under Ron Walker, they realised they had to turn it into an event, you know, a happening, not just a race meeting. Singapore is just a race meeting. Singapore actually talked for a while about getting supercars to go up there, but the cost was too high and the supercars people were worried about the potential for damage on a street circuit that's pretty tight. But, most of the races you go to, don't have nearly as much action as they do in Melbourne because they're considered to be a race meeting. You know, even at the ones where Formula 2 and Formula 3 and Carrera Cup, but there are giant gaps in the program. And it's not so much of a celebration and a party. And Melbourne's, you know, Melbourne, look, let's be honest, it's the Melbourne Cup with cars.
0: That's a good point. It's an event. It's spectacular and we're lucky to have it. It's great. And you're right that being the third race, things will have established in races one and two and we can look forward to the form and see what's happening in that third race. You're right.
1: Yeah, I think it'll be good.
0: And on the other one, Kimi Antonelli, gee, there's no stopping him. What about when it was the last race or the one before where he started way down the back and ended up winning? That was an incredible drive.
1: He started second last.
0: He got lucky
1: there was a safety car. But I think he was up to like 12th after five laps. The guy's an amazing talent. And I was reading some stuff this morning that this team were worried about how they're going to slow him down because he's too fast. And seven laps from the finish in the latest race at Madrid, he actually brushed the wall with one of his front wheels.
0: Yes.
1: Just because he likes going fast.
0: It's causing, Toto Wolff a few grey hairs.
1: Yes, well, I think he can afford to have a few grey hairs, really.
0: and the other thing, I reckon when I was a 13-year-old scout, I looked older than Kimi Antonelli does now.
1: Oh, yeah, absolutely. He is a very young-looking bloke, isn't he?
0: Yeah. We're talking motoring with Paul Gover, and he's brought to us today by the VACC. 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Call now and you'll get through. Paul, what are you driving at the minute?
1: I'm driving a Haval, H-A-V-A-L, which is one of the cars from GWM. Which was Great Wall Motors, but they've expanded quite a bit, and they have Haval and Tank and Jolly and... look, I'll be honest with you, I'm getting very, very confused, and it's not just because I'm an old dodderer. There are something like 30 Chinese brands now, either confirmed or here or doing stuff, and it's just hard to keep track of them all. The Haval's a good thing. It's well-priced. It does what it says on the can. Is it the best car I've ever driven? No, it's not. Is it fine for the people who are going to buy one of them? Yes, it is.
0: Yeah, yeah. Just before the break, too, the other question I've got for you.
1: Yep.
0: My son bought a, what did he buy? I've forgotten what they're called. There's so many that come and go. It's a semi-electric. You know, what are they called? Hybrid.
1: Is it a hybrid or a plug-in hybrid? It's getting more confusing, Darren. There are now hybrids that have bigger batteries, and you plug them in, and they'll go further.
0: What's the popular? Not a Hyundai. What would he have bought? I can't remember. That's terrible. But my question is, when he approaches at slow speed,
1: it makes noise.
0: This Star Wars kind of.
1: Yeah, correct.
0: And then I hear other cars doing it as well. What is that?
1: It's a legal requirement. I can't remember what the cutting speed is. I think it's 20 kilometres. Well, you know, basically, if you're wandering around in a car park or wherever, you don't hear the car coming up behind you.
0: Yeah.
1: But like all of these things, we're trying to legislate the car companies to fix the problem socially. So if you're wandering around with your earbuds in or looking at your phone or whatever, they're saying, well, the responsibility is the car, not to run you over, not you, not to step out in the traffic.
0: Yeah.
1: But that's what that noise is about. When they first said that was coming out, I remember I was talking to a guy called Ian Callum, who's the chief creative guy at Jaguar at the time, and I said, so if you're picking, what noise would you go for? A giant klaxon? Whatever. Yeah. And he said, no. And this here's a challenge for your panel operator. It has to be George Jetson's car, you know, the noise.
0: Yeah, I know that sound. It's a space age sound. I like it.
1: Yeah, exactly. But so the thing about it is, of course, all the car companies, instead of legislating, so in Japan, and you'll hear this now, so it started in Japan, but when trucks back up, you get that beep,
0: right?
1: But of course, car companies are car companies, so they all will all have to have their own special noise.
0: Right, I'm with you. Paul Gover is here. Give us a call, 133-693 at 10:15.
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3: Hello there, Louis Zacka, Transport Victoria, Monash Freeway inbound at the South Gippsland Freeway, the left lanes closed just before the exit due to a collision. You can still exit off to the South Gippsland Freeway outbound, but slow to 40 kilometres an hour for the safety of crews working near the roadway. Baldwin North, Bulleen Road, Thompson's Road. A collision has just cleared and all lanes have reopened, but there's still minor delays in the area. And footy at the G this afternoon. No public parking. Public transport, the easiest way to get to and from the game. Plan your journey using the PTV app.
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5: This is David Mann, Man About Town for E&S, and I spent a lot of time at the stores yesterday, Chadstone. Oh, I tell you what, it's a wonderful store. 675 Warrigal Road, Chadstone, next to the Matthew Flinders Hotel, not the Chadstone Shopping Centre. Park underneath, I got to park straight away, and Cassandra was doing a wonderful cooking demonstration from Smeg. There is a big name. And today, Sandra is doing ASCO. She's doing a cooking demonstration today, and it was Cassandra yesterday. And Sandra, so we've got all the people, and Kathy Harper, she's from Endeavour Hill. She was very happy looking for a washing machine. And Rob Sinclair knows the name of all the staff. Matthew, the manager, Darren, Peter Abrahams, he's in his 80s. He's quite a remarkable man. Duncan, Peter, Greg, Bonnie, Lois, Vikita, Blair, Steve, Rita, Virginia. And I'll tell you what, we've got great ideas too. I'll tell you all about Mila in the next half an hour with some great specials from E&S for kitchen, bathroom and laundry.
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0: Talking cars with Paul Govar. Judith, good morning.
9: Good morning. Hi, Judith. I've had that MG3, which I've had for 2 years. Not very happy with the fuel. It seems to use a lot of fuel, about over 10 litres for 100 k's. So my husband's keen to upgrade. He's keen on the MG4 EV, which is going out for about 30.
10: MG is not a great brand.
9: Okay, stay away from it.
10: You're not happy. Well, you're not happy with the one you've got, so why would you go and buy another one?
9: Well, only for the fuel economy, basically.
10: Let me talk for a second. When MG first came here, they came at a time when there was a gap, and they were the first major Chinese brand to turn up here, and they had MG, which was the name that everybody thought was a British car, okay? So a lot of people bought them for that reason. In the time since they arrived here, there, as I was talking to Darren a minute ago, there's more than two dozen now Chinese value, in inverted commas, value brands. If it was me personally, I'd go and shop at a BYD showroom. It's just letters BYD. They do really good cars. And like all of them now, everybody's now doing electric cars and hybrids and all of that sort of stuff. So they have, simple terms, powertrain choices. So you can have just an ordinary combustion car, or you can have one that's a hybrid, or you can have one that's got a bigger battery. It's called a plug-in hybrid. I would go there ahead of going to MG. And the other reason I say this is I've had a number of emails from people through my work on 3AW complaining about the fact they can't get any customer satisfaction for MG. And that worries me when you come to recommend a car. You know, I can tell you this is the best car in the world, but if the fact is if the nearest dealer's 1,000 kilometres away or they can't get parts or whatever, that also comes into it. And so that's why I'm talking about a more trusted brand, if you like, is BYD. And one of the things they are doing is they're building up their local content, their local involvement, their number of local dealers as well.
0: And they're building your dreams, Paul. That's what BYD
10: indeed
0: stands for, doesn't it?
10: Yes, it does, indeed.
0: Yeah. Now, guess what we've found? You mentioned George Jetson. That's his car.
10: Yeah, excellent. You see, I gave a challenge to your panel people, your producers, and they've come through in spades. Excellent stuff.
0: Excellent. Thanks for that. Jane, good morning.
11: Good morning.
0: Yes,
11: Paul, I've got a budget of $70,000 on the road. I want petrol hybrid. No Chinese, no Korean cars. I prefer maybe a hatchback or an SUV. I'm considering Audi A3, a Mini Countryman, a small Mercedes or BMW if it squeezes into that budget.
0: Yeah.
11: This will be my last card I'm buying. I want something with SAS. Have you got a recommendation, please?
10: I'd probably go for the Audi. It's a car that's going to make you feel good. Mercedes and BMW to get an equivalent car is probably going to cost you a fair bit more. I would still go to a Benz. To get your brain calibrated and check the smile factor, go to a Mercedes-Benz dealership and look at their stuff that they've got that's either the size you want or the price you want. I don't have a price book here in front of me, but then go and then have a look at the Audi after that. Lots of people like the Audi because the interior is really nice and upscale and makes them feel good. But if you're buying a car to reward yourself, then either the Benz or the Audi for me.
11: Okay then. All right. Thanks for your time. I appreciate it.
10: That's all right.
0: Thanks,
10: okay,
0: Jane.
10: Thank you.
0: To Egilis, is it?
12: Egils.
0: Egils. Sorry, Egils.
12: Yes. My background is Latvian, so that's why the odd
0: Latvian.
12: Name.
0: Latvian. Yeah. I used to go to a school with an Aldi Neighbourgs who was Latvian.
12: Yeah, well, there you go.
0: Good man, too. Very funny man. You got a question for
12: Paul? Good morning.
10: Yeah, please. How can I help?
12: I'm ringing on behalf of my daughter. She's looking for a medium-sized SUV around the 50 to 60,000.
10: Yeah.
12: She's got two small kids, so she needs baby seats in the back seat and decent boot space for prams and all that sort of stuff. She doesn't know whether to go to petrol, EV, or hybrid. And
10: okay. If she doesn't know, narrow it down for a start. Don't go EV if she doesn't know. Okay.
12: Yep.
10: Because at the moment, the EV charging infrastructure is not great, but also there's an awful lot of development work going on in EVs at the moment. So, you know, 6 months ago, 400 kilometres was good range. Now it's 500. It's going to be the battery technology is coming along and we're getting more and more competition. So I'd wait on that front. I'd tell her she should get a hybrid. And in terms of what brands to look at, I would go for, so Hyundai and Kia both, which is one company but two brands out of the one company, they do mid-sized hybrids. They're good things. They're a proven brand. They do the job. She'll enjoy those. So just get her to go to either a Hyundai or Kia showroom and take a car for a test drive. The thing I'd say to her as well is take the kiddie seats with her. And actually fit them into the car and see how it works. Lots of people, you know, they just do a conventional test drive. They just go and drive around the block.
0: Yeah.
10: That's not what you need to do, particularly if you've got kids. But also have a look at the boot space and put your pram or whatever pushes or whatever she's got, put that stuff in there to see whether there is actually enough space in the thing. But I think Hyundai and Kia is a good choice for her.
12: Okay. What about BYD?
10: BYD's okay. As I said a minute ago, they're better of the better of the Chinese brands. But if she's going to look at one of those, go and calibrate ahead before she gets in that. Because the thing is, she'll walk into a BYD showroom and go, oh, wow, it's got a giant screen. Oh, it's wonderful. It's marvellous. Mm. Well, you shouldn't buy a car because it's got a great screen for apart from anything else. They're removing all the buttons out of cars. The reason they're doing it is because it's cheap. It's cheaper to have a screen than have buttons.
0: Yeah.
10: Most of the problems that I'm getting emailed or talked to about on the radio is people have problems with the screens and stuff.
0: Yeah.
10: That's what's going wrong. You know, the engines don't fail, the gearboxes don't fail, but the infotainment system doesn't work or they can't hook up to the internet or like whatever. BYD is good. Just go and get a brain calibrator first. Because they do good cars, not good bells and whistles, and go and then look at the BYD after that.
0: Thanks for the call. I reckon bring back the cluster of three Smith's gauges, you know, oil pressure, water temperature and...
10: See, you're talking about English cars, and I can tell you what they read. The oil pressure was always low. And the temperature was always high.
0: That's right. But remember the MGB with the big black rocker switches up and down? Oh, good stuff.
10: Oh, excellent. Yeah. Made by Lucas.
0: Lucas.
10: They call him Lucas, the Prince of Darkness.
0: Thanks for the call to George. Good morning.
13: Good morning. Nice talking to you, Blake. I'm just interested in a Mercedes AMG 63, 2017 model. Now, I know they came with the two motors, the 4-litre twin turbo and the 6.2 aspirated. Now, which one is the better of those?
10: It depends entirely on your budget, which is a cop-out, I know. The fuel economy is better with the 4.4, and the 4.4 is the later versions of the AMG models. So they're relatively recent with the turbo engine in them. The good thing about having the turbo engine is when you don't have your foot through the floor, you don't get terrible fuel economy. When you're driving around with a 6.2, it's not actually a 6.2 either. That's just a name, 6.3, sorry, it's actually 6.2. No matter what you do with that engine, it's going to be sucking fuel all the time. But it's also a slightly earlier, now older version of the AMG. So me, I'd get the newer one, even though you don't get the bragging rights, if you like, of having the older the V8 engine, the big V8. The turbo engine is more efficient, and the rest of the car at the time they switched to that engine also got an upgrade. So I'd go that way.
0: Good on you. Thanks, George, for the call. On 3AW, it's 10:29.
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2: We're talking cars. We're talking with Paul Govar, motoring journalist for a long time. Hector, good morning.
3: G'day, Darren. Right,
4: Hector.
3: G'day, Paul.
2: G'day, Hector.
3: Listen, I bought a brand new Triton 3 years ago.
4: Yeah.
3: And at the time, I'd put windshields on the side window, you know, at the top of the window.
4: Yeah.
3: And I've done 20,000K. And when I went back to get me service, I asked him, would it come under warranty?
4: No.
3: What do you think?
4: No.
3: Sorry?
4: No.
3: No?
2: No.
3: No.
4: What's wrong with them?
3: They fell off.
4: Right. Okay.
3: While I was driving.
4: Yeah. Okay. So the thing about it is, it's not part of the car. Okay.
3: Okay.
4: Mitsubishi. Right. So you've added something to the car.
2: Added extra.
4: Wasn't built in the factory, right? And I don't know who designed them or who engineered them or who fitted them, but Mitsubishi didn't design, engineer, or fit them. You may have bought them from a dealer. In which case you need to go back to the dealer and complain to the dealer, but it won't be under warranty. You're just going to say you'll have to argue that they were fitted or they were not designed properly or whatever, but it'll be a problem with the dealer. It's the same if you get floor mats at the dealership and the dealership supplies the floor mats. That's not Mitsubishi didn't design. Often the floor mats in these cars are made locally. And so they just put them in the car. It's a dealer thing. It's not a design fault by the car company what they did. So you're not going to get anything from Mitsubishi because it wasn't part of the original car. Your recourse in that problem is to go to whoever fitted the things. Did you buy them at the time you bought the car from the dealership?
3: Yeah, at the time. And they didn't want to have a bar of it. They wanted to charge me $400. To fit it again.
4: Yeah, but
3: anyway,
4: but they're the ones who are responsible, and or you can try and find out what have you still have both of them for. Do you have them on both sides or one side?
3: Yeah, both sides. The passenger side, the back one fell off, and the other one, the front one's flapping.
4: Okay, what you need to do is go in and complain to the dealership and say, you sold this to me and it's failing. This is a problem. But the other thing I do is trying to find out who originally manufactured the thing.
2: Who made them.
4: They might have a brand stamped onto them and then go back to them as well. But it's not going to be a warranty problem because it's not organised by Mitsubishi, unfortunately.
2: Yeah. Thanks, Hector. To Aaron, good morning.
5: Good morning, fellas. Just in regards to mid-size SUV, I'm actually giving my daughter a gift and replacing. I'm going to update her. She's currently driving a 2010 RAV4 Cruiser L, which is a lovely car. It's done the first time. Now I'm looking to update it for her. I found a 2021 or 22 Koleos Zen. It's under 20,000, and my scope is I want it to last seven to ten years. Come 7 to 10 years, okay, it's a throwaway car. So it's under 20 grand. I'm quite happy with the way it looks, the way it drives and everything. My query is parts and servicing.
4: You don't have to worry about that. It's a Nissan.
5: Thank you. That's great.
4: And underneath the skin, that car is a Nissan. Okay.
5: That's
4: Koleos was a collaborative because Renault and Nissan is the one alliance. They product share, and the Koleos is I think it's an X-Trail underneath with Renault stuff on the top.
2: Well, they're good reliable cars.
5: And just on that segment, RAV4 Koleos, same sizes, similar sizes. Is there another car which under? Same vintage,
4: no.
5: 21, 22. So that's excellent value for money from what you're saying.
4: Yeah, exactly. It's really, really good value for money. And it's underappreciated because people look at it and go, oh, it's Renault, I don't want that because Renault's French and blah, blah, blah, blah. But what they don't do enough research or call up Darren to find out that it's actually a Nissan underneath. So, yeah.

0: Yeah. So if you want to look at an equivalent X-Trail, you'd probably find you'd be paying more money for it.
1: About 24. Thank you so much. This is great news.
0: That's all right.
1: That's exactly what I'm after.
2: That's what you wanted to hear, Aaron. Good stuff.
1: It is.
2: Yeah.
0: Okay.
2: Thanks for the call to John. Good morning.
3: Yeah, good morning, Darren and Paul. Just got a quick question. If you've got X amount of money that you want to buy a vehicle, an EV, or you want to buy an ICE car at the same value, as far as lifespan is concerned, because I know I've been hearing what you guys have been talking about in the past. They've got lithium in them and all that sort of stuff, the EVs and everything. How long do they, as a comparison, if you're paying X amount of the same price, how long will they last?
0: Stop. You've asked the question five times. Nobody knows the answer. Okay? And the reason nobody knows the answer is because electric cars haven't been around long enough. Okay? We can talk. Mercedes-Benz have been making combustion cars for 140 years. Leap, which is one of the Chinese brands, have been making cars for 5 years. So there's two things here. One, what is the lifespan of the technology? And two, what is the lifespan of the cars and the brands? Okay. So I can tell you what the history is of what now people are calling historic brands, ones that have been around for a long time. But the problem, the fundamental problem that people are wrestling with is how long do the batteries last? Okay. And what's the car going to be worth? All that sort of stuff. Until the problem in the Strait of Hormuz, battery car, electric cars, the pickup in Australia was very, very slow. But the same people who rushed to buy toilet paper during COVID have now rushed to buy electric cars. So you've had a huge spike in demand for electric cars. But the sort of the electric cars we're talking about, the Nissan Leaf, which is the oldest one around the place, they're terrible. But they had a range of about 200 kilometres. Well, we've now got cars that have got range of 600-700 kilometres. So the technology is advancing really fast. The one thing I can tell you is that the testing that they've been doing on Teslas, which is the brand with the longest track record in Australia, is that the deterioration of the batteries is nowhere near as bad as everybody thought. Ah. Everybody thought that after 5 years they'd be 20% battery. It isn't like that at all because cars, you know, your mobile phone, you're charging your mobile phone all the time, up, down, up, down, up, down, up, down, which is hurting the batteries. But in a car, the stress on the battery is not nearly the same, and batteries in cars are cooled and heated and they have a whole lot of other support things. So, but honestly, I don't know the answer. Would I buy a battery electric car today? No, I wouldn't, for a whole lot of reasons. But one of the things is the technology is moving along so fast. Unless you have to buy one for a specific reason in a particular time frame, don't buy one. I wouldn't recommend buying one now because the things are changing so rapidly and you'll get so much better value and such a better product. Now, that might be in 6 months or 12 months or 2 years, but it is changing very, very fast. But the honest answer is nobody can tell you what the comparison is between internal combustion and electric because electric hasn't been around long enough to know the answers.
2: I remember having this discussion in the world of audio, Paul, years ago with quarter-inch tape and cassettes, and quarter-inch tape's been around for 100 years, and then cassettes came in and they seemed to last a while, but then CDs came in and the talk was, how long are they going to last? And the answer was, well, nobody knows because they're new. But, you know, all this time later, from the 80s, it's now 2026 and they're still going strong and it looks as though they'll last forever. But you just don't know.
0: But the problem with a CD is actually getting a player these days. because most of the stuff now is, you know, my son's 17.
2: Yeah.
0: He doesn't care.
2: I don't care.
0: I bought a whole lot of CDs for him and he plays them on my sound system.
2: Yeah.
0: But he listens to his own music. He streams it all.
2: Well, I'm still collecting CDs and I've got racks of them and they're all catalogued and it's beautiful to slide one out and read the cover notes. And all these people that buy subscription music, they're just buying air. There's nothing.
0: That's right.
2: That's all they buy.
0: You're right. There's nothing as well. I was cleaning up his room this morning and he had my copy of Sgt. Pepper's in there and also an Amy Winehouse CD.
2: Wow.
0: So, you know,
2: there you go.
0: It's an interesting world, Darren.
2: Isn't it? At 18 to 11.
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5: Hello there, Louis Zacher, Transport Victoria. Clyde Road closed in both directions over the Princes Freeway until Monday morning for upgrade works. Use the Princes Freeway, the Princes Highway, O'Shea Road to detour around that closure. In St Kilda, Barclay Street closed in both directions north of Inkerman Street due to a collision. Use St Kilda Road or Fitzroy Street as an alternative. And footy this afternoon at the G, the easiest way to get there, public transport with no public parking available. 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
2: And to Matthew Campbell from Betr joins us. Tonight's match, or late this afternoon anyway, Brisbane Hawthorn could go either way. I'm thinking Brisbane, but then I think if Hawthorn can reproduce some of the form they showed against Fremantle a couple of weeks ago, they're a bit unstoppable. So I've got no idea. What do you think, Matthew?
13: Actually, I'm a bit in the same camp, Darren. I'm not sure either, but punters have got Brisbane favourite. They were $1.85. They got as low as $1.70. They're into $1.77, and the Hawks are $2.05. So the punters are sort of backing what they've seen from the Lions over the last couple of years. But I agree with you. What we saw from Hawthorn against Freo is probably good enough to win. It's a 1-39 match, $2.55 for Hawthorn. The Lions, $2.40. Or if the Lions do lose, they tend to lose by a fair bit. You can get $7.50 for the Hawks, 40 plus. For the individuals, They're backing Will Ashcroft to have a good game, 30-plus disposals, $2.10. There's a bit of money for Lockie Neal to have 35 or more disposals, which he's done two out of his last five games. That's a big price of $7.50. And they're backing Jack Gunston, as always, to kick three goals at $1.67, or Charlie Cameron to kick five goals, as he did last week, at $15.
2: I just, that's ruined the John Denver song for me, if he does.
13: Yeah, it's a bit of fun, isn't it? I mean, they do it well up there, don't they?
2: They do.
13: But it's at the MCG.
2: Good on you. Matthew Campbell from Betr.
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2: Still time to talk about cars with Paul Gover and to Ross. Good morning.
15: Oh, good morning, Daz. Good morning, Paul. Paul, I'm not sure if you remember me just from a couple of days ago. I was the last caller and you were a bit short for time. I was asking about the Mazda CX-60. Looking to do some sort of just occasional towing. And you recommend maybe have a look at a turbo, around the two.
16: Smaller capacity turbo. Yeah, I remember.
15: So I'm now locking on to the idea of getting a Mazda CX-5 2.5-litre turbo petrol, which is currently in run-out model. And I'm just wondering what your thoughts are on that.
16: Yeah, good thing. The thing to know about that is they've got a new model of the CX-5, and it's not a great leap forward. If you can get a superseded one at a good price, jump on it.
2: Okay. Thanks, Ross. To Susie, good morning.
17: Yes, good morning, Paul. I'm inquiring. I've got a 215 Yaris Ascent, and currently I'm experiencing over the last 12 months deterioration of the clear coat painting on the roof and the bonnet of the car. It looks like I've used sandpaper all over it. I've written to Toyota, and they have come back and said it's all due to weather and lack of maintenance.
16: Environmental factors is the words they use. Environmental factors.
17: Yes.
2: Yeah.
17: Don't all cars drive outside?
16: but what they're talking about, look, all car companies have these sort of problems from time to time. Email me. I'll give you my email address. Have you got a pen in front of you?
17: I will get one in 1 second.
2: I'll give the email address at the end there, Susie.
16: Okay, I thought we were nearly at the end anyway.
17: I've got to go.
16: But that's all right. Look, the thing about it is, I'll say it's environmental stuff, okay? If the clear coat is breaking down, then you have a case against them that the car's not correct. You need to, even if you go to Toyota, they're going to send you to a dealership to get it assessed, okay? That's the process. Toyota Australia doesn't have people all around the country to go out and look at cars. They'll send you a dealership. The dealer's going to charge you a fee to assess the car, and then they make a report back to Toyota. I can tell you in 90% of cases they're going to go, it's environmental, it's not our fault, which is why I'll go to headquarters and try and get a way to shortcut the system if I can. But at some point you're going to have to take the car to the dealership if you haven't already done it to get it assessed. The car doesn't have any sort of paint protection or anything on it. It's just the way it was delivered from the factory.
17: I want to actually sell the car, but it's the value of it is now diminished because it's going to cost thousands to repaint it or respray it.
16: Yeah, then sell it the way it is and take the hit. If you're just trying to get it, this will take time. And it'll be frustrating, annoying trying to deal with Toyota about this stuff because I know the process from helping other people with it. If you just want to sell it, if you want to save yourself the aggravation and the conflict and all that sort of stuff, just accept that you're going to get a little bit less for the car. You won't get far, but the return on investment, if you were personally to pay for it to get it sprayed, you won't get the money back when you sell it.
2: No chance.
16: But email me and I'll see what I can do for you.
2: And Susie, you'll be able to memorise Paul's address because I have. And Paul, full stop, Gover, G-O-V-E-R, at bigpond.com is the address. Craig, good morning.
18: Darren, just before the car question, just a quick call out to my best mate who is none other than Aldin Arbergs.
2: Oh, are you kidding? The big Latvian from Blackburn High.
18: Yeah, he and I he and I grew up together, and you and I spent some time with him and the fat man, and he and I remained. Well, he's my best mate. I hope I'm his.
2: Yeah, that's right.
18: We've made great mates forever.
2: And his first job was at Maroondah Hospital as an orderly. So we used to call him Aldi the orderly.
18: That's correct. We still do that.
2: Good on you, Craig. What's your surname? Did you go to Blackburn High as well? Did you?
18: I did. I was 2 years ahead of you, Cunningham.
2: Oh yes, Cunningham. Craig Cunningham. I know you.
18: Anyway,
2: I can't say your nickname on air, Craig, either. Sadly.
18: No, please don't. I know that one. Very good. Good memory. The question for Paul, I've got a 2021 GLC 43, and I tend to have it serviced as a – yeah, I love the car. Tend to have it serviced at a reputable dealer or service place, say. But not at Mercedes. How do you feel about that? Is that a good thing to do or not?
16: It'll save you money. And two, if you know the people, then you're likely to get a more personal, if you know the people, nothing better than going somewhere you know. It's like going to the coffee shop where you walk in and they hand your coffee to you because they already know what it is. Legally these days, there is no damage to your warranty. The only problem comes if you're out of warranty and you haven't served, then sometimes they'll do what's called a loyalty contribution if you've actually serviced in their dealer network. But really, honestly, if you're happy with what you're getting done, you're probably saving money. It's more convenient, all that. There is no doubt for you, there's unlikely to be any downside.
18: Very reassuring. Thank you. That's great.
2: Good on you, Craig. I wish
16: now,
2: I could
16: Darren,
2: go.
16: I was going to say, what was your first job? You would have been a disorderly, wouldn't you?
2: Oh, no, I was a paper boy. I had earned my first money doing a Herald paper round and then moved into doing a morning paper round, delivering Ages and Herald and Sons, as they were, Sun News Pictorial. Yeah. And my first job was at Meijer in the ladies' handbag department.
16: Of course.
2: Which is no surprise to a lot of people. At 6 to 11.
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2: And as time marches on, time for Mayor Anne-Marie. Good morning.
5: Good morning, gentlemen. Paul, I have a Mazda CX-30. 3 weeks ago...
2: Oh, you there, Anne-Marie? Nah, gone. Let's. That was strange. Kylie, are you there? Hello, Kylie.
6: Hi. I'm just wanting to know your thoughts on a Cupra, Terramar V or VZ, and how they would compare to an Audi 3, Q3.
2: Or maybe it was Paul. Are you there, Paul? Paul, are you there? We're having some issues. You're there, though, what Kylie, aren't you?
7: Technology.
2: Oh, there we go. We heard you, Paul. Are you there, Kylie, as well?
6: So
7: Cooper is a really good brand. I know people who have them and they love them. Cooper is part of the Volkswagen group of companies. So Cooper and Audi and Volkswagen and Bentley and Porsche, they're all one company. 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And Cooper is the most sporty of the affordable versions. Good thing, get the tick from me. I've got friends who have them and love them.
2: There we go. Paul Gover, enjoy your Havel. Havel. That's Havel. Havel.
7: Yeah.
2: When does that go back?
7: Next week. And I'm going to a BYD launch next week as well. And there's a huge EV event happening in Sydney at the moment that I have to unpick over this weekend with so many new brands and different makes and models. So what's going on?
2: Heaps going on. Thank you, Paul Gover. We'll do it again in a couple of weeks. Paul Gover Motoring. That's Paul, full stop Gover, G-O-V-E-R. 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As we approach 11 o'clock, are you hungry? We'd love to know what you're having in the kitchen, what sort of meals you've got planned, maybe some recipes you'd like to ask Karen Martini about, having a drink, maybe a wine you would like to talk to Peter Maher about. 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
27: 20 degrees in Melbourne, mostly sunny. Top of 25, it's 11 o'clock. Good morning, I'm Dennis O'Kane. Four of the five Sydney Swans players being investigated by the police over an alleged sexual assault at the Pullman Hotel in Melbourne are reportedly wanting to stay at the club. Isaac Heaney, Chad Warner, Riley Bice, Nick Buckey and also James Jordan were last month suspended for the remainder of the season for failing to meet club behavioural standards during a night out a month ago. No one has been charged in relation to the incident. The Herald Sun today reporting Blakey is the only player wanting out of the club. Donald Trump has issued an immediate ban on major news outlets from covering the White House. The US president is accusing CNN and two other outlets of reporting fake news. He's even warned of further bans. Several organizations have already slammed the decision as unconstitutional, in fact, illegal. But Mr. Trump argues he's putting the values of Americans first.
28: You need borders and you need fair and free voting. And you know what you need? You need a free press. When you look at CNN, it's just fake. That's why their ratings are no good. It's one-sided. It's never good.
27: Despite Victoria's mounting debt, it's been revealed former state treasurer Jacqueline Symes spent almost $45,000 of taxpayers' dollars flying to New York. She made the trip to shore up the state's credit rating. and figures show $30,000 was spent on airfares alone for the minister and also for her then Chief of Staff, Ken McPherson. Parents are facing hefty fee hikes if they want to send their children to a private school in Victoria. In one case, the hike for next year is 16% at Ivanhoe Girls Grammar. Figures obtained by the Herald Sun show the increase takes the Year 12 annual tuition fee at the school to just under $39,000. Geelong Grammar remains the most expensive school, setting parents back more than $58,000 a year. Four Victorians have now been charged after being extradited to New South Wales over two shootings in Sydney. Here's Georgina Winter.
8: Raptor Squad officers allege the group, including a 16-year-old boy, carried out contract attacks in Hurstville and Churella as part of an ongoing underworld feud. While the four have not been charged in relation to the fatal shooting of university student Marco Tapia at Glen Alpine, detectives are investigating potential links. Police allege the exact same firearm was used across all three crime scenes. The three adults and one teenager were all refused bail to appear in court today. Georgina Winter reporting.
27: There's been a shake-up in global airline rankings, with Singapore Airlines taking the top spot at this year's World Airline Awards. Middle Eastern carrier Qatar has held the title since 2024, and Qantas climbed two spots on last year to finish 12th. To finance, the Dow closing down 95 points.
9: Finance with the 3AW app. You have the power of 3AW in the palm of your hand. So add it to your phone now. Melbourne's own 3AW.
27: Hawthorn goes into tonight's preliminary final against Brisbane at the MCG with an unchanged lineup. The Hawks had a 67-point loss to the Lions last time the two sides met in round 22, with small forward Nick Watson finishing the game goalless. Hawthorn's Dylan Moore's backing in his fellow small forward.
10: We feel like their four smalls up forward are probably the best in the competition, and we're chasing them. We know we have to definitely be better. If we're not that good, we know at the other end of the ground they're going to be pretty special.
27: The winner takes on Fremantle in Saturday's grand final. That's the latest news in sport.
9: Eddie McGuire and Jimmy Bartel now have three episodes a week of the most insightful AFL podcast around. Eddie and Jimmy, available wherever you get your podcasts.
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12: Hello there, Louis Zacker, Transport Victoria in St Kilda. Barclay Street remains closed northbound at Inkerman Street due to a collision. St Kilda Road or Fitzroy Street alternatives for you. Outside of that, our freeways and arterials looking pretty good today. You will see a closure of Clyde Road over the Princes Freeway until Monday for major upgrade works. Use the Princes Freeway, the Princes Highway and O'Shea Road as an alternative. And footy this afternoon at the MCG. Public transport, the easiest way to get there. Use the PTV app to plan your journey.
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27: Mostly sunny today. Top of 25 for tomorrow. Windy and sunny. Top of 27. Monday, chance for morning shower. 15. Sunny Tuesday, 17. Sunny 20 Wednesday. Mostly sunny on Thursday, 25 for the holiday. Friday, a cloudy day, 26. On the bays, there is a strong wind warning, waves around a metre. 21 at Dallas, 19 at Dandenong, and in the city, 20 degrees. 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

0: one of the greatest anthems for food and wine ever, Billy Joel, Scenes from an Italian Restaurant. Karen Martini, good morning to you.
1: Good morning. How are you? Lovely to be here.
0: Oh, thank you for coming in live. And Peter Maher, we're talking wine as well. Lovely to see you here as well.
2: Well, I'm very happy to be here with you too, that's for sure.
0: Gee, you've summed it up early. You're in your shorts and your T-shirt.
2: Yeah, I know. I've come from, I say I go to the gym, but all I do is sit in the sauna, so it's hardly go to the gym. So
1: that's
2: I just
1: come
2: to there on my way. So that's, and I'm reading somewhere that if you go to the sauna 3 or 4 times a week, it helps with dementia. But I forgot where I read it.
0: Right. I'm with you.
1: I thought you were going to say it helps drink more wine.
2: Well, it does that too, exactly.
0: Speaking of Italian restaurant and a bottle of red and a bottle, and it depends upon your appetite, I don't understand people that sit outside in the gutter to eat their food.
2: Well, they're not actually in the gutter.
0: Well, they're close enough to it.
2: Close enough to it. Yeah.
0: You people in the industry call it al fresco.
1: It's al fresco.
0: I call it gutter eatery.
1: It's eating. A gutter eatery.
0: The gutter eatery.
2: It is a fascinating. I'm a bit with you, DJ. We have a fascination to sit outside. As soon as the weather comes good, you see outside. In Melbourne, you got trams belting past you.
0: Yes.
2: You got bikes,
0: pollution.
2: You got cars, everything. It's not that attractive.
1: No, in most cases. But we try and throw the beautiful, crisp, white tablecloth over.
0: Does Bar Carolina have that
1: one? Yeah, we do. We have a little outdoor area that seats around 35, 40 on one side.
0: What?
1: And then we've got like 5 or like 20 seats right in front so you can watch the trams. Yeah. But we do throw the cloths over. And when you put linen on something, everybody wants to sit at that table.
0: Look, that's the big thing. True. With all of these trendy restaurants, if it's a upmarket Chinese a restaurant and it doesn't have white linen, it's not an upmarket Chinese restaurant as far as I'm concerned. You've got to have a white, crisp tablecloth.
2: Oh, and Chinese restaurants, particularly after you've eaten, it's nowhere near white anymore.
0: No, there's no whiteness there.
2: Sharing those plates and all
1: the better the restaurant, they whip that off while you're eating and you don't even notice.
2: Change
1: and you get
2: over.
1: New linen.
0: Does Bar Carolina have white crispness everywhere?
1: We do have a bit of white. We mix and match, actually, because we have a beautiful bronzed edged leather top tables as well, and then white linen. And then outside, it's all white linen if the sun's good. And this weekend is looking really good. So.
0: See, it's about the decor. Do you two agree that when you walk into a restaurant, you haven't tasted, nothing's been put in your mouth, but you look around, you think, ah, yes, I feel relaxed now, I feel good.
2: Well, absolutely.
0: And you haven't done anything.
2: No, well, it is, you're walking into a different space, you're after a different, you've got a different expectation, a different experience, you've left work behind, you've left home behind, you've left an argument behind or whatever else, you might be walking into an argument, don't know about that as well, but you sit down and it's a different thing, I'm sitting down relaxed, I'm in someone else's hands, the only decision I have to make is what I'm going to eat and drink.
0: Yeah,
1: and even, I mean, the whole idea is to get the experience when you walk into a space that you can just give yourself over and be in good hands and get good service. And if you want, they can, you know, the first drinks can be on the way really quickly. Yeah. And I think that's what most people want to take themselves out of their normal life and just throw themselves into something else for a couple of hours.
0: That's it.
2: Yeah. And it is one of the hardest, particularly now, and Karen would know, but she has, you know, a wonderful team that's been professionally with her for a long time. But employing new people in the industry, that thing where they're starting out, they don't have that welcome sort of process about them, you know, and so that as they walk in, catch your eye, even if they're busy serving a tailor, I'll be with you in a sec, you know, that kind of thing.
1: Super important.
2: It's really important. Someone walks in, you know, because that changes your feeling of the place. You walk in, you're standing there, where is someone? Where am I going?
1: What's acknowledgement.
2: It's just straight away. I'll be right with you.
1: Acknowledgement that something magic's about to happen.
2: Yeah, absolutely.
1: And even if we can't see you now, let me just look into it and we'll be back.
2: Yeah, we'll be right back.
0: Speaking of magic, have you ever employed the services of roaming magicians at your restaurants?
1: Not unless it's a really special event.
0: Okay.
1: Maybe some sort of special.
2: Where are you going with it?
0: Well, I just love a roving magician.
2: Do you?
0: Yes. I'd be happy with a juggler.
2: Anything.
1: Or remember
2: dangerous
1: that
2: at a restaurant.
1: For your surprise Christmas party.
0: That's right.
2: Yeah, we will. Yeah.
0: And there's a good tip too I remembered last week. If you ever get attacked by a pack of clowns, go straight for the juggler. That'll fix everything. Bang.
1: You're such a jester, you know.
0: Thank you so much. What happened to the people that would go around selling flowers? Do they exist anymore?
1: I don't think they exist anymore.
2: They do anymore. In Thailand and Bali and whatever else. You get them all the time.
1: You know why? Because the flowers here became $40 a stem.
2: Yeah.
1: So
2: did they? They are.
0: The lines are open. Any restaurant stories that you'd like to share, sitting outside or inside, we'll take a vote if you want to. I'm definitely voting inside. Doesn't care. I don't care what the weather's like. Or maybe a beer garden. The only exception to the rule
2: is a beer garden.
0: Out the back, not in the gutter, but out the back with some lawn, some actual lawn, and off the street. Then, and it has to be over 30 as well.
1: You know, another way people use the outdoor area is if they have enjoyed a long lunch inside and then they want to stretch their legs and get, you know, have some refreshments after lunch or dinner, they sit outside.
0: I may take that into consideration.
2: Well, by that stage, you're not noticing the trams coming past or anything else.
1: No, you're totally engaged with your guests
2: or
1: yourself.
2: Right. I've been guilty of that myself a few times outside various establishments.
0: And also, Karen Martini, we're talking about lasagna. We've got have you got a recipe for us?
1: Well, one of the most famous dishes in the world. Do you know that? Like, it's on the list.
0: Don't go anywhere if you're a lasagna fan.
1: We can talk about any problems people have with lasagna because we can fix them.
0: Great. Don't go anywhere. 133-693. Feel free to contribute. We're talking food and wine with Peter Maher and Karen Martini.
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4: Hello there, Louis Zacher, Transport Victoria. St Kilda, Barclay Street has reopened at Inkerman Street following an earlier collision. Monash Freeway inbound at Springvale Road. Speeds reduced to 40 kilometres an hour right near the exit. There's been a collision. All vehicles in the right-hand emergency lane. Just watch for crews working near the roadway there. And Clyde Road in Berwick is closed in both directions between Centre Road and Enterprise Avenue, including over the Princes Freeway. The entries and exits to the freeway also closed. Use the Princes Freeway, the Princes Highway, O'Shea Road and Narrewarren Cranbourne Road instead.
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0: Yes, 2-minute commercials. First in my experience in the industry. Christine, good morning. Hello, Christine.
2: She dropped out.
0: She's gone.
1: 2 minutes.
0: No, what if she dropped out? 2 minutes.
2: She was going to talk about a good glass of wine. I think she went to get one.
0: Yeah. Lasagna.
1: Lasagna. How much do we love it?
0: You were saying one of the earliest forms of food.
1: Well, the original lasagna, maybe approximately 2,000 years ago, was made with layers of flat bread and some sort of meat stew. And then baked.
0: Ah.
1: So that's the early form. And then the more recent form, maybe that we know now, that is very famous, is from like the 1862 is the first mention of the lasagna a la bolognese style that we're all very familiar with. Yeah. And then there's another famous type. There's the Napolitana style lasagna.
0: Now, what's the difference?
1: Well, it's still with it's a carnivale. So they have it at celebrations, but with meatballs in the sauce and hard-boiled egg.
2: Right.
1: Pecorino and ricotta. So it is quite different, but it still has the bechamel and the tomato sauce. But the one we're all familiar with and in love with is the bolognese style the bechamel. Usually parmigiano or parmesan and mozzarella that gives you that gorgeous stretchy richness that we all
0: lovely.
1: In love with. Yeah.
0: Yes. And people can get it wrong, you say.
1: Well, often I am asked, you know, my lasagna's too wet. What am I doing? Oh, my lasagna's burnt on the bottom. What's happened?
0: Yeah.
1: If it's burnt on the bottom, you need to start with sauce in the tray rather than just putting your noodles or pasta down first.
0: Right.
1: And with the wetness, your ragu, you need to concentrate on the bolognese. Even if you've bought one, bring it to the simmer, add a few more seasonings and reduce it down so it's a thickish rather than too thin because that's when the wetness comes from. And also if you use the wrong cheese.
2: Yep.
1: A lot of moisture comes out of, say, fresh mozzarella.
2: Yeah.
0: Mm-hmm.
1: But, you know, and then if you've baked it and it is too wet, just leave it overnight and it'll set. And then the next day you'll be able to cut it.
0: Game on.
1: Yeah. And the flavour's better the next day.
2: Well, like all, you know, casserole-type dishes or oven-baked dishes are that the flavour the next day or a couple of days later is much better.
1: So much more intense.
2: Soups, all those kind of things that you make the first time, having the first night. Let them cool, come back to them a couple of days later. The flavours are more infused.
0: Yes.
2: Yeah, there's more gelatinous sort of, you know, structure to it.
1: You could say, the secret ingredient there is the time.
2: Yeah,
1: the time. For that all to marry together.
2: All to come together, yeah.
0: There's a discussion in our household. This is for pre-made one. And apparently the temperature has to be cranked right up and you can't serve it apparently until there's brownness on the top. But I'm not a brownness on the top guy.
1: You don't like the crunchy bits?
0: No, that'd be hot enough. It has to be brown on the top apparently.
1: Well, we all fight over the crunchy bits around the edge.
2: Do you prefer
1: that, Peter?
2: Yeah, absolutely.
1: Yeah, so that's why I've just worked out how to do that. So that at Bar Carolina on a Monday where I'm doing lasagna, every serve is going to get the crunchy bits on the edge because I'm draping over a fresh leaf of pasta and extra sauce, extra cheese, and then cooking it off individually.
2: So the sheets that you use, are they a full sheet or are they?
1: I'm using, we're rolling our egg yolk pasta dough, but when you buy sheets, I prefer to buy a fresh sheet and then you can quickly blanch them and use them in the lasagna. Okay. You get the better results.
2: Yeah, if you do.
1: And you get a crunchier top.
2: Fantastic.
1: Yeah.
0: Give us a call, 133-693. All of the lines are free. Any lasagna questions, any food or wine questions for Karen Martini. Peter Maher is here talking wine, and that's a very nice hat you're wearing.
2: Thank you. Shoren Smith Sauvignon Blanc cap. I'm getting one for you. They're getting your name embroidered on the back of it.
0: Are they?
2: They are. So you're going to have your own personalised cap. So I just brought it in to tease you with it today.
1: I thought he was sure to get it by the end of the segment.
2: Absolutely. I think you're right there.
0: I've got a wine question for you, Peter.
2: Yes.
0: If you know the price of a wine that you buy at a shop and then you go out to have it for dinner, say, Shoren Smith, you can expect a markup. Should it be like double? Is that a fair call, or what should you look on, or just not worry about
2: it?
0: Or
2: virtually now, well, you're right. It's probably about double retail plus a little bit. you know, in most cases. And retail has a elasticity about it anyway. You know, yeah. Talking Shaw and Smith. At Shaw and Smith, I had looked this morning. You know, later on, I'm going to say for any of the listeners want to drop me a line, I'll give them my 10 best wines as we're into spring, and one of those is Shaw and Smith, and they're all good prices. But the price varies on Shaw and Smith retail. If you go online and look at it, it's somewhere between $29 and $36.
0: That's exactly right.
2: And
0: I knew that.
2: The thing with this being online, because I've been in the online side of the business for many years, and we've sort of backed out of it a little bit now. We've got our shop down at the Vincent Wine Shop in Albert Park.
0: Yeah.
2: But thing there is, if you're not the cheapest price, you almost don't sell anything.
0: Yes.
2: Because people have their allegiances to the brand, not to the seller.
1: So they'll go hunting.
2: So they go, I'm going to buy a case. If I can save $5 a bottle, that's $60. You know, like, that's the way it works out. It's as simple as that. $2 is 24 bucks, you know, a dozen, if you're buying a dozen.
0: So
2: let's say that the average price of Shaw and Smith Sauvignon Blanc is $29. You know,
0: right.
2: That's sort of a really cheap, good price, but that's like where most of it would be sold, around that price. So if you double that, you're talking $58, $60. I would expect at a decent restaurant, you'd be paying 70-ish.
0: Yeah, I reckon you're right, 70 to 80
2: and
0: even maybe.
2: And then, you know, other places, as you go up, it's probably up around 80, 85.
0: Yeah.
1: Depending on the establishment.
2: Yeah. And it's all directly related to how you run your business, you know, the way that it is, whether you're working on a GP model, you know, so that everything has to have a margin on it that fits within this modelling, or whether you're working on a model to say, let's try and get as much volume as we can through, and we'll be a little bit cheaper on price with the same overhead costs. So it depends a lot on how the establishment runs.
0: It's
1: expensive to get it to the table.
0: Well, that's right.
2: And from both sides, you know, being a consumer and knowing the cost of products when I go in to buy it somewhere else, and then seeing prices charged, you think, geez, that seems silly. But it's just that if it's not going to be there, if it's not going to be part of that wine packet, it's going to come back in food.
0: Yeah.
2: The food's going to need to be more expensive. You know, most restaurants, I think, probably run at some, you know, at the end of the day, after all costs are probably running between 5% and 8% profit. You can get 4% in the bank. You put your money in the bank and do nothing. Yeah, sit home and not
1: tough.
2: Work.
1: It's tough. You know? It's getting tougher, and that margin is shrinking.
2: And I know it sounds like you're bleeding heart, but it's just a pure and simple fact that as costs go up, you absorb as much as you can, and you have to go with it. And you know, you're putting in service, you're making effort, you're using energy. So
1: it's still important to have familiar things on the wine list and high turnover with some things will be priced accordingly so they do move and keep people happy because there's a loyalty to different brands. Yeah. So there's a fine mix between, but you are paying for the experience when you come in and that beautiful glassware and that linen we talked about
2: and
1: earlier.
2: Exactly right. And you shouldn't be charging $80 if you're using like a heavy glass.
1: And you're
2: glass
1: getting a brown napkin.
2: Paper napkin and, you know, sort of the bottles put on
1: that's
2: the table
1: exactly
2: for you
1: right.
2: to serve yourself, whatever.
0: They're
2: the differences.
0: Oh, we got a call at last. Thank goodness. Malcolm, good on you. Thanks for calling through.
10: Yeah, how you going?
0: Good, thanks, Malcolm.
10: Just a question. When I do my lasagna, I use Sangiovanni red wine.
2: Yep.
10: And is that what you would use?
2: It's not going to overcorrect you. It's Sangiovese. Is the grape, which is the grape that's used, and that's the grape of Chianti. Chianti Classico, famous wine from Tuscany. And that is the perfect red wine for lasagna. It's high in acid, and low in tannin, so which works really well with that kind of food. And you need wines with high acidity with the classic lasagna because it needs that acidity to cut through, you know, the cheese and the fat of the meat and the tomato to complement that tomato-y sort of character as well. So there's no accident that the great wines around the world from the region they come from, the food suits the wine because they've developed together over a long journey.
1: They have fabulous structure and length and grippy tannins that stand up to the richness of like a simple thing like a lasagna or a wild boar braise
2: all that kind of stuff. Yeah. So that's the thing. So Barbera is another wine. Barbera comes from Piedmont, but it's the same sort of thing. It's got this lovely red fruits, but it's also got this really nice acidity, which will work with lasagna. Tomato based, you know, which you go back to it, it's a tomato based, pasta dish, you know, so you can use that in all those kind of things. Mm. So there's some really simple Italian food is one of the easiest foods to match to wine because you look at the region. Mm. Yeah. You know, and if you go to, if you do your Google search or whatever else, normally, you know, wines, what does this food match with this wine? There is half a dozen to a dozen different choices you can have. And also we eat in a different manner. Normally here we have five or six different flavor components on a plate. Yeah, you know, but you talk about things like pasta and that it's one general flavour. You know, there's an over, there's a predominant flavour that's there and you've only got to match that with the wine.
0: The one, yeah. Yeah.
2: Whereas if you're doing it with a dish that's got, you know, three different vegetables, a sauce, a protein,
1: or Asian flavours.
2: Yeah, or Asian flavours as well. So Asian flavours, you sort of tend to work with, you know, avoid things with tannin. And work with things that are lighter and maybe have lighter, even a touch of sugar and acid, you know, sweetness.
1: To complement the heat that
2: yeah,
1: possibly
2: take the
1: might
2: heat
1: be.
2: Or, you know, help yeah. with the heat and those kind of things. So, yeah, so it's a lot. It's not a science, but there's a lot goes on to it. That's why we pay. You know, you go to a restaurant, you were asking me before, you know, why is the markup so high? If they have a sommelier and there is a...
1: And also...
2: Yeah, they have to pay them. They know these things. But there's a nice joke about a sommelier, and I can tell it because I've got a son who's one of my friends. I said, how do you know when there's a sommelier in the room? He said, don't worry, they'll tell you.
1: They'll tell you.
0: Yeah. You'll find out.
2: And the difference between a sommelier and God,
0: yeah.
2: God doesn't think he's a sommelier.
0: Right. Thank you, Malcolm. Hope we've sorted things out there for you. To Ron, good morning.
11: Yeah, g'day everyone. I drink a bottle of rosé. I drink rosé a bit and... John Bon Jovi's got a bottle out called Hell and Water.
1: Hell
11: and
1: Water?
11: Hang on. It is.
1: I'm drinking it right now. Yeah. Is that what you're saying?
2: Hang on, we're halfway there.
11: It's called Hampton Water.
0: What's
11: Hampton
0: it called?
11: Water.
1: On a Prayer?
11: Hampton Water, yeah. And it's lovely. It's really, it's about $38 a bottle. It's called Hampton Water.
0: Hampton Water.
11: $38 a bottle. Yeah, but it's really, really good rosé.
2: Yeah. Look, rosé, and we're just in rosé season, and rosé can work with lasagna because of that acidity factor as well.
1: Yes.
2: It doesn't have strong fruit flavours. But I'm a great fan of rosé. I think it's, you know, like it's a gateway wine for people to start drinking wine. It's non-confrontational, you know. Men now drink a lot of rosé, which they didn't before. It's more of a beverage style. There's a particular drink which comes out of the south of France, or a name for a drink.
1: From Bandol?
2: From the Bandol, but the rosé, yes. But it's Piscine.
1: Uh-huh.
2: It's called Piscine, which means swimming pool, and it is rosé with a handful of ice in it.
0: Right.
2: And it's meant to demystify this thing that you can't put ice in if you're a peasant if you do it.
0: Well, that's, but that's my speed.
2: I know, but
0: a handful of ice.
1: And also because it's so hot in the south of France, and then heats up straight away.
2: We're going to introduce it as the wine shop and as one of our drinks. So, but, you know, so that you can have that thing where people can buy it as a drink, like a spritz.
1: It casualizes it.
2: It makes it a beverage, which is a great thing. So, yeah, so look, the only thing I'd say, Ron, is that I have a natural skepticism towards celebrity-based brand products. AC/DC had some wines out for a while, and there's been some other things. Kylie has wines, which we know we've actually promoted them, and so they were quite good.
1: Yeah, what rosé too, doesn't
0: what it? What happened to the Kylie rosé?
2: Well,
0: Kylie was going to come in one day.
2: She was. Well, she was through with our friends with De Bortoli.
0: Yeah.
2: And then they gave her her brand gave them the Tijuana.
0: Right.
2: So I don't even know who they're with now, and I haven't seen them around, so I don't think it was a great decision, to be honest.
1: It's funny, you just don't associate Bon Jovi with rosé, do you?
2: No, he's not really.
1: I was thinking he'd be more like a hard liquor type.
2: Yeah, that's more like a Jack Daniels or something like that. Yeah.
0: Well, Larry Emder, have you heard the story with Larry? With his scotch?
2: Yes.
0: He wanted 60 bottles of scotch for 60 friends to celebrate his 60th birthday, and he went to a distiller who formulated a scotch for him, and they started using it at their tasting sessions.
2: Yep.
0: And people saying, how good's this? Cut to the chase, they won the best scotch in the world competition.
2: Yeah.
0: And now it's gone gangbusters.
2: There's a brand called Miravel Rosé, which is very good rosé, and it's own the maker of

0: with a winery, and there's this this wine Miravel, but it's a Brangelina Rosé, which is no longer Brangelina Rosé.
1: Gotcha.
0: I don't know who got it in a divorce, to be honest.
1: No, interesting.
2: One double three six nine three
1: is the number to call. Any other famous names that have released wines or liqueurs? There's Adam Gilchrist, who has released a tequila, I think.
0: Yes, George Clooney famously bought a tequila brand, or started a tequila brand, which he sold for mega, mega millions afterwards.
1: Did
0: it was
1: he?
0: Very successful. Ricky Ponting has his own wines.
1: Does he?
0: Yeah, under if the Ponting label.
1: If you want to add to the list, help us out. Also, 133-693 is the number to call, 27 to 12.
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4: Helen, hello.
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4: Yes.
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4: This decision to wind back the number of backpackers who come here and therefore wind back the amount of labour that's available for farmers like you is only going to make that situation worse. You do wonder whether they think these things through up in Canberra.
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1: Karen Martini is here. Peter Maher is here. We're talking food and wine. Of course, you can call through any time about anything. 133-693. Any recipes, any questions for Karen? Any wine questions for Peter? Tony, good morning.
12: 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Just firstly, Peter, have you ever been told that you're a dead spit for Kenny Hinckley on the radio?
1: As in voice-wise?
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0: You could
12: be coaching Tasmania next year.
0: We've never been seen in the same room together, Tony. Let me just say that.
1: Yes, interesting.
12: Right, okay. So.

0: no more. Sam Neill, the late Sam Neill, two paddocks, Central Otago, New Zealand. He produced some magnificent Pinots.
1: He did, mate, and that's a very good call. And actually, I should have remembered that because actually I knew Sam a bit. He was one of those most wonderful people. He came to Australia regularly, obviously, but he would also promote his wines. And we caught up on a few occasions and would talk about wines. I can remember the first time I met him there, he came in to where I was at the Botanical back in those days, and he came in and, you know, we sat there and a couple of blokes about the same vintage. We'd been out talking to Yum Soms all day, and we had a fantastic half an hour or so just talking about his wines. And, it was a great loss. I was very upset
2: when
1: Sam left this. And the wines, you're right, they are brilliant wines. That two paddocks label, there's about four or five different vineyards. One of his vineyards is the southernmost vineyard in the world. It's called Last Chance. It's under the Two Paddocks label, but the vineyard is the Last Chance, and basically it's the last chance for a vineyard find because it's that far south.
2: Interesting. Yeah. Hey, Tony, we found a clip of what's his name, Hinckley. Let's compare.
3: I'm not going to be a smart ass here in any way, shape or form.
2: Can you say that, Peter?
1: I'm not going to be a smart ass here in any way, shape or form.
2: Gee, it's close.
4: Very similar.
2: Very similar, Tony. Did you hear that, Tony?
0: Oh, 100%, mate. You are twins cut off at birth. Ever any attachment to Camperdown or the Bell Park Dragons, maybe?
1: I think I drove through there one stage, so.
2: And good on you, Tony. Thanks for calling through. I mentioned magicians, Karen Martini, roving magicians. Warren Jackman, who is one of the great roving magicians, a mate of mine, he has said that Alan Border is a big winemaker.
1: Oh, is he?
2: I didn't know that.
1: Yeah, I didn't know that. So haven't seen him out and about. He's a great New South Welshman, so a lot of those wines might be sold up there. Just haven't seen too much of Alan's wines.
2: Are themed restaurants dead and buried? Remember Dirty Dicks?
4: I can't say I do. Should I remember Dirty Dicks?
1: No, you should not remember Dirty Dicks.
2: You remember Dirty Dicks, Peter? It was round the corner here in Kingsway, I think.
1: I do, Darren. I never think we'd talk about Dirty Dicks.
2: It was sort of like, what was it? What sort of theme was it? The old.
4: I'm scared to ask. Seriously.
2: it was with wenches and.
1: That's right.
2: From the medieval.
4: We can start with something safe like Dracula's.
1: Oh, ye old England.
2: Oh, ye old England is what the theme was.
1: Yeah, that's right. Something like that. And Tickie and John's.
2: Theatre Restaurant went for years.
1: And Dracula's.
2: Dracula's. Yeah. And was there a restaurant in Melbourne that opened up very briefly that was a nude restaurant or in pitch dark or something?
4: Well, nude food.
1: I did think it was one, but I got thrown out.
4: Look, I have to safely say, I think the themed restaurant sort of waned a little bit.
2: It's gone.
1: There was a guy who did one down in Williamstown who I did know.
2: The Titanic.
1: Yeah, and he actually had.
4: Really?
1: Yeah. He actually got the floors tilting.
2: The floors moved.
1: The whole bit. It was Andrew something.
2: Singer.
1: That's right. He was quite crazy.
2: In a good way.
1: Wow.
4: The floor was moving before you drank anything.
1: Yeah, exactly. Yeah. Right. Yeah. You could walk out straighter when you're at the end of the night than at the start of the night.
2: Yeah, that's right. I'd forgotten about that. And the Eltham Barrel, do you remember that?
1: That wasn't a thing.
4: You're getting into Swagman territory here.
2: Oh, we're heading out like we're getting out to the Swagman.
1: All what you can eat buffet.
2: The Cuckoo.
1: The Cuckoo.
2: I remember the bungled, there was a bungled robbery at the Cuckoo. And one of the thieves, his gun went off, in the car park, and apparently shot his mate when he's bending over, and they never found the bullet hole.
4: This is a real story.
2: Apparently so.
4: I thought you were telling a joke.
2: No, apparently it's true. But it was, a bungled robbery at the Cuckoo.
1: Right.
2: I seem to remember anyway.
1: Yeah. Just not theme restaurants, but those outer ones is one that we probably all remember was Clover Cottage. Which has been resurrected by Mark Prothero, is out there now, is running that. So it's been a lot spent on it. And it's back. It's supposed to be fantastic. So I haven't been out. So knowing Mark, I would think it'd be very good.
2: We have a call.
4: Not familiar.
2: At last. No. Very quiet this morning. No calls for Karen. No recipe information. Vicky has called through, though. Thank goodness. Hi, Vicky.
5: Hi, Darren. Smacker Fitzgibbon used to have his themed restaurant.
1: Smackers.
5: That's a blast from the past.
2: That's a big blast from the past, Vicky. Smackers. And he was a terrific man, apparently. I never met him, but used to have one of his albums that my dad bought me when I was young. And Waterloo Road, of course, he sang. Very good music, wasn't he, Vicky?
1: Yeah, it was in North Melbourne.
5: He was brilliant. Yeah. And I'm the lady pilot from Sunbury that used to ring you up, Darren.
2: Oh, the lady pilot from Sunbury. Yeah. Right. Good for you. Good to hear from you. Thanks for that.
5: All right.
2: Take care on 3AW 17 to 12.
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7: Good morning, Louis Zaka. Transport Victoria, the intersection of Berwick Cranbourne Road and Thompson's Road in Clyde North is closed till next week for upgrade works taking place through the school holidays. Use Narriwarren Cranbourne Road, Greaves Road, Hardy's Road, Bells Road and Grice's Road to avoid the closure, allowing an extra 30 minutes. And Clyde Road in Berwick is closed in both directions over the Princes Freeway till early Monday morning for upgrade works. You'll need to use the Princes Highway, O'Shea Road, Narriwarren Cranbourne Road and Greaves Road instead. The closure extending from Centre Road to Enterprise Avenue, including all entry and exit ramps from the freeway.
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2: And to Kay, good morning.
13: Yes, this is a question for Karen.
4: Hello.
13: I cook cheesecake. No, I don't cook it, but when I add the gelatin after it's dissolved, it goes like glue. So what is the answer?
4: So this is not a baked cheesecake. You're doing a cold cheesecake that you set in the fridge. Is it is the gelatin sheets or powder?
13: Powder.
4: Ah, And you're dissolving the powder before you add it to your mix
13: in
4: a little bit of hot water. I would just I would suggest that you whisk or mix that in a mixer rather than by hand if it's not distributing properly.
13: All right, just the powder.
4: Yeah, just the powder dissolved in some hot water, and then add that to whisk that through your cream cheese in the whizzer.
2: That should work. Beautiful. Thanks,
4: Kate. Thank you,
2: Kate. Good luck. To Lana, good morning.
14: Oh, hi, guys. What a great topic. And you bring back old memories. When I was a uni student, I worked for a company called Happy Medium, and I took photos at the Eltham Barrel, Barrow of Beef, Chaucer's, all those places.
2: Chaucer's. There's another one for the list.
14: I know. It was fantastic. But one place I went to that was a bit different was called Bunratty's Castle.
1: Oh, yes. Was that our Ballarat way or something?
14: No, no, no. It was in King's Way. And you had to put your hands, got chops, and, you know, it was like being in a rugged castle, and you had to eat everything with your hands.
4: Wow.
1: So, Lana, those were the days
2: of washing up
1: where you take the photo and have them waiting for people on the way out in a little folder, you know, little white foldery thing that you could take home.
2: That's
1: is that right?
2: Right?
4: It cost you an extra $20.
14: Absolutely. And I made a fortune because I was hopeless at taking a group with when there was a tall person. I invariably decapitated most of the tall people. And, you know, I sold twice the photographs because everyone thought I did it on purpose.
2: Oh, that's funny. Hold there. I've got a double pass for the Melbourne Caravan and Camping Leisure Fest for you, Lana. Enjoy that. To Julie, good morning.
15: Good morning. I've got a question for Karen. We went out last week to Arbury Afloat when Melbourne was pumping. It was fantastic, and they got the Greek theme. My friend ordered the Greek lemon roast potatoes with feta. How do I do them? They were magnificent.
4: Oh, fantastic. I think the secret with potatoes, especially like roasting like that to get a crispy edge, is one, to parboil them first and give them a really good shake and rough the edges up. Two is to heat the pan with your oil and say roast some lemon in it. And make sure that when you add the hot roughed up potatoes to the hot oil, so it's already preheated, and then chuck it back in the oven and roast it very hard, and you maybe for another 20, 30 minutes at about 200, 180, 200 degrees. And then when they come out, squeeze fresh lemon over the top of them and extra salt. And
15: you
4: then
15: roast
4: the feta.
15: Lemon in the pan, so
4: you can add the lemon, not too much because it can get a little bitter, but the lemon flavour is really important to introduce.
15: Yes, magnificent.
4: And dried oregano as well.
2: Dried oregano.
1: And potato choice is very important with those.
4: Oh,
1: things.
4: Exactly. Yeah. Yes,
1: you
4: I would.
1: High starch, don't you?
4: I'm going. I like a Dutch cream at the moment for
1: Dutch
4: roasting, or the old Desiree at the moment.
1: And peeled.
4: And peeled.
15: Beautiful.
4: Yes.
2: What's her name? Desiree.
15: I'll give it a whirl.
4: Desiree.
1: Yeah, they're the slightly...
15: Thank you.
4: Thank you so much.
2: Yeah. Sound like a sequin show from the King's Cross area, Desiree.
1: We need to
2: performing
1: get that,
2: for one night only.
1: We need to get that potato lady back from...
2: Oh, yes. Remember her.
1: What was that about?
4: Great potatoes.
1: Yeah,
2: that's right. She'd make a list of all the potatoes
1: she'd
2: eaten.
1: She rated them all.
2: That's right.
1: A list of,
4: and Kipfler potato or two, I'm very fond of.
1: Yeah, they're very good.
4: Kipfler. You know, I remember when they first came onto the market, I was a young apprentice at Tansy's.
1: Yeah.
4: And we were out the back, and the Kipflers had come in from the potato grow, which slips my mind now. But you know what? We were all standing around that oven waiting for the golden Kipfler potatoes to come out of the oven in the duck fat and taste for the first time.
1: So Tansy's was 555 Rathdown Street.
4: Nicholson Street, Carlton.
1: Carlton. That's right. Yeah,
4: wow. Three Hat, not a cabaret restaurant,
1: no,
4: more of a serious dining restaurant.
1: She was fabulous.
4: Yeah, her and Mark.
1: I think she just retired. I think she...
4: Tansy Good. She had a restaurant in Kyneton.
1: Yeah, we went there with her and John Evans.
4: Yes, and John Evans was at the front, and I had some splendid play. I had one meal there.
1: Yeah,
4: splendid.
1: John Evans did the best impersonation of Basil Fawlty without trying to do an impersonation.
4: Without realising he was doing it.
2: Right. Thanks, Julie. To Henry, good morning.
16: Oh, good morning. I used to play in the backing band at a place called the Highway Inn. They'd had a lot of hiss and boo type of plays. And there were two lovely men I met. One was Peter Norman, who was our silver...
2: Oh, the silver medalist from the 68 Olympics in Mexico.
1: Yeah.
2: Over 200 metres.
16: Some stories. He was lovely. And the other guy was Reg Gorman, who do a lot of the warm-up.
1: Yep.
16: And there was one time he picked up the phone on stage. He said, "Hello, get black. Get green." And he said, get stuffed. And this is like the early 80s, and everyone's going, my God. And he said, oh, sorry, just my wife on the phone telling her what sort of olives she should get for dinner.
2: that's funny. That's good, good on you, Henry. He was good, Reg Gorman, too. Was he in the Sullivans?
1: Yes, he was, yes.
2: Well, that was shot at the Retreat Hotel, which we've been to, Peter.
1: And many times, yes.
2: That Sullivan's bar is still there as it was seen in the... Because I ran to Gary Sweet. I took him to the footy who played Magpie in the Sullivans.
1: Yeah.
2: And I told him that the bar is a tribute to the... He said that's where we actually shot it every episode.
4: Oh, fantastic.
2: For the local pub.
1: Now, this week, back, Darren, we had wine and food dinners are big things. Mm. You know, they're ways to get people out. It's a great way to look at things. It happens a lot this time of year where winemakers are out. So Mal Chester, the chief winemaker from Giant Steps, one of the great Victorian wineries, and makes beautiful wines. And so she's been out and about doing the traps. And just coincidentally, her two events she did for the public.
4: It was so funny.
1: Yeah, it was funny. It was at, we did one at the Albert Park Hotel, which was sensational on the Thursday. And I spoke to Mal during the day. I said, where are you going? Are you finished now? Are you going? She said, no, I've got one more to do. And I said, where is it? She said, oh, Bar Carolina with Karen.
4: Yeah, so, is that right?
1: So on the same day.
2: So from your joint to your joint.
1: Basically was. Moved across, that's right. Yeah.
2: Oh,
1: and she said that, you know, she rang me to say that ours was the best, of course.
4: Yes.
1: But she rang Karen as well and said the same thing.
4: Mine was the best. Yeah.
1: Exactly right.
4: Spreading the love.
1: That's exactly right.
2: Nothing wrong with that. At 6 to midday.
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18: If you desperately want a job, you need to go for it. Right, but anyone who's got choices ain't going to Essendon. To me, from the outside, I mean, I don't know the Essendon people that well. I'm only looking from afar, but I'd have no confidence to coach under that pressure.
19: 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So I reckon he's a 6-gold value to Collingwood.
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2: Now, Jenna joins us. Good morning.
25: Yeah, good morning, people. Having a lovely time there, I hear.
2: Having a ball. Why wouldn't we? Sun shining.
25: My last name is Ball. That's interesting.
1: Indeed.
2: Ah.
25: Okay, so... Yes. So there's three restaurants. Bobby McGee's.
1: Yes.
4: Oh, yes.
25: Remember they used to have the themed waitress and waitresses?
2: Yes, Bobby McGee's. Sort of an American theme, wasn't it?
1: Yeah, and it was at was it in one of the hotels.
2: Yeah,
1: in the city?
2: Down the bottom of the old, what was that called?
1: Oh, the Intercontinental, no, one of those.
25: Russell's. Funny enough, my son now was tearing that down in the city. That's really weird. Yeah. So anyway, dismantling it. And guess it, Witches and Britches.
1: Witches
2: and Britches. Oh, yes, that's a good one. Excellent choice. And you got a third for us?
25: Yes, Stalactite.
1: Oh.
25: It's been there a very long time.
1: Yeah, the Greek one.
2: The Greek one on the corner of Lonsdale. And
25: always there, always open.
1: I think the theme is it's Greek food, though.
4: Yeah. It's popular with the young first daters.
1: Yeah, first daters.
4: Like at 16, 17, 18, going out for
1: a souva. A sophisticated souva.
4: Yeah, but it's a Greek. Good Greek food.
1: Good Greek food.
2: Excellent.
1: It has been there forever.
2: Bar Carolina, a big staff because you're open from midday till late every day of the week.
4: Every day of the week.
2: You're located down in Turek Road, South Yarra. 44. Off the corner of what?
4: Off the corner of Punt and Turek Road.
2: Yeah, that's it. Lovely to see you, Karen Martini.
4: Thank
2: Lasagna.
4: You so much.
2: I feel like it for lunch.
4: I'm going to go home.
2: You too, Peter. Lovely to see you.
1: Lovely to see you. Vincent Wine Shop. Pop on down today. Grab a great bottle of wine for dinner tonight.
2: Did you have some sort of deal you were going to mention?
1: I was going to say, email me, contact, or peter.mar@morrishospitality.com.au. I'll send you my... I'll send you my 12 best wines for spring, including Sean Smith, at a price you won't get anywhere else.
2: Wow, there's a deal. See you, Peter. See you, Karen.
4: Bye-bye now. Thank you.
2: Up next, footy, live from the MCG. Bruce Eva, Lee Matthews, Caroline Wilson, ahead of the big preliminary final. One team will go into the grand final. Will it be Hawthorn or Brisbane? That's it for me. Enjoy the sun. Have a great day.

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1: It's midday. Good afternoon. I'm Sarah Wiedersehen. The Prime Minister has landed in the United States for high-stakes talks on technology and global diplomacy. Toby Goff reports.
2: Anthony Albanese has touched down in California ahead of a meeting at Apple headquarters with Executive Chairman Tim Cook. Showcasing Australia's under-16 social media ban, the pair is expected to discuss the latest in online safety and parental controls. Mr. Albanese says stronger digital guidelines are now more important than ever in the age of artificial intelligence.
3: To make sure that we shape its use in the interests of humanity rather than allow it to shape us.
2: The Prime Minister will then travel to New York alongside Foreign Minister Penny Wong to address the United Nations General Assembly. Toby Goff reporting.
1: The federal government is extending a temporary reduction in national fuel holding requirements. In a bid to help safeguard domestic supplies ahead of the summer harvest, suppliers can store 20% less petrol and diesel in reserve until January if they prioritise deliveries to regional Australia. Four Victorians are now before the courts, accused of travelling to Sydney to execute organised crime hit contracts. New South Wales police extradited the group, including a teenager, following raids in Melbourne. They four face several charges over two Sydney shootings and have all been refused bail. Donald Trump has announced an immediate ban on major news outlets from covering the White House. The US president is accusing CNN, MS Now and Politico of reporting fake news, suggesting further media bans could follow. Several organizations have already slammed the decision as unconstitutional and illegal. But President Trump argues he's putting the values of Americans first.
4: You need borders and you need fair and free voting. And you know what you need? You need a free press. When you look at CNN, it's just fake. That's why their ratings are no good. It's one-sided. It's never good.
1: Four Chinese nationals have been busted at Melbourne Airport carrying around $250,000 worth of illegal tobacco. Border Force says the drug mule type scenario is becoming more common at Australian airports with the tobacco black market. More than 214,000 illegal cigarettes were seized at the border last year. Also making news, more than 140,000 Australians suffering from moderate to severe eczema will soon save hundreds of dollars on treatment. From next month, the prescription ointment, Azematop, will be listed on the PBS. In finance, one Australian dollar is buying 71.6 US cents.
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5: The Sharks say Brayden Trindle's troublesome shoulder is good to go ahead of tonight's do-or-die final showdown with the Roosters. A tumultuous end of the year for the Sydney Swans has come to its conclusion at the SCG. Fremantle advancing to the AFL Grand Final with a come-from-behind 83-71 victory. Swans coach Dean Cox says there's a lot of mixed emotions.
6: I'm just extremely proud of everyone uniting, galvanising and coming together to try and get our season to the last game. And we fell short.
5: Brentford has beaten Chelsea 3-0 in the English Premier League. Australia has won the second one-dayer against Zimbabwe by 84 runs. Travis Head grabbing his first century since the Ashes. And American Neil Shipley leads the PGA event in North Carolina. That's sport. I'm Troy Dodds.
1: That's the latest news and sport.
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9: Hello, it's Louis from Transport Victoria. On the Westgate Bridge, heading outbound, two lanes are blocked due to a collision. The left and two right lanes remain open. Obey those overhead lane signals. Merge early for everyone's safety. Footy on at the MCG this afternoon. Ball up at 5:15, so watch for extra traffic in and around the sporting precinct before and after the game. If you are heading there, no public parking. Public transport, the easiest way to get to and from the game. 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
1: Mostly sunny today, a top of 25 degrees. Sunny and windy tomorrow, a top of 27 after an overnight low of 14. Looking further ahead, Monday, a chance of a shower, a top of 15 degrees. Tuesday, sunny and 17. Wednesday, sunny, a top of 20. Mostly sunny Thursday, a high of 25. Friday, cloudy and 26. On the bays, strong wind warning is in place. West to northwesterly winds at 10 to 15 knots. Waves around a metre.

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0: is your host, Bruce Eva.
1: Thank you, Craig Willis. Good afternoon, everyone, and welcome to the Melbourne Cricket Ground. A beautiful spring Saturday afternoon in the sports capital of the world in just over 5 hours' time. Brisbane and Hawthorn will do battle in the first preliminary final to see who will play the Fremantle Dockers in next Saturday's grand final. The Dockers 80 minutes away now from their inaugural premiership after a stirring comeback last night over the Sydney Swans, trailing by 27 points. A minute to go in the third quarter. 28 points was their biggest deficit, and they've stormed home with the only 5 goals of the final quarter to win by 12 points, 12-11-83 to the gallant Swans, 10-11-71. The Dockers will play in just their second grand final. 13 years ago, they took on the Hawks in 2013. They fell short by 15 points, so they 1 week away from football immortality. Huge day on 3RW Football. The usual team, Lee Matthews and Caroline Wilson, footballing royalty, with me for the next 2 hours. We'll then hand the baton over to Shane McGuinness, Tony Shaw and Libby Birch. North Melbourne last night talking about history. The women's team finally lost a game of football. The injured Libby Birch wasn't a part of that, of course. They will take you through from 2 until 4, and then the build-up will begin to the 5:15 first ball up between the Hawks and the Lions. All your favourite segments coming up. Why, the lethal injection. Plenty of time for your calls. And in fact, today, our best caller will receive a Harvey Norman $100 gift card. Smarter, faster, longer lasting upgrade to a Snapdragon powered laptop now at Harvey Norman. Lee and Caro, firstly to you, Lee. Good afternoon. And your Lions, 5 hours away from trying to win their way into another grand final. But firstly, last night was a spectacular preliminary final.
2: Yeah, afternoon, Bruce and Caro. Yeah, that was a spectacular. I mean, Frio are like a V8 car, I reckon, running on 6 cylinders. But the 6 cylinders has enabled them to sort of get home in that last quarter. But at the same time, it's interesting that Frio and the Swans were magnificent for most of the game, but they just couldn't quite get enough goals to get their supremacy. Like, you know, they got 3 or 4 goals in front thereabouts. And Frio, of course, had just an outstanding last quarter. There's one of the things when you're behind, you've got to stop the opposition scoring because it's very hard to think you're going to kick 10 goals. So Frio's got their 5 goals, 4, but kept the Swans to virtually nothing. And the field position just was massively in the way of Frio. So the Swans were very good, but the last quarter and a bit, Frio got some of their guns really, really humming.
3: Frio were not convincing for mine, Lee. I mean, it was a great last quarter, kicked off with a spectacular goal at the three-quarter time siren. But in the first half, and I listened to some of the commentary on 3AW, they looked tentative.
2: Yep.
3: It was a,
2: no, they
3: it was
2: didn't.
3: A,
2: no.
3: It was
2: yep.
3: a worry.
2: It was a worry. I mean, they looked like that, didn't they, in the first final against Hawthorn. And then they jumped into the game against against Geelong and really won it in the first quarter, hung on and won okay. But they did look tentative. I mean, but the Swans' pressure, I think, was extremely good. But there is, yeah, there's aspects of the, as I say, Frio haven't been impressive. The last quarter's impressive, no doubt about that. But I think there's a basic stat. There's only won three individual quarters in the last 3 weeks. And the big one for me with Frio, two of their real guns, Josh Tracy and Murphy Reid, just aren't going. Now, that coaching challenge this week, because in the end, Jackson was good, Bolton was good, Brayshaw, Young, Sarong, they got them going, but they're two of their All-Australians, two of their weapons, Murphy Reid and Josh Tracy, have had a poor final series, really, and it'll be a great, for them and the coaches around them to actually get them up, because they're going to jump on Murphy Reid this week, because there's a couple of times he didn't go when he probably should have gone, because they're both overthinking. That's the problem. When you're not playing well, you start thinking too much and stop doing. The old John Kennedy line, do, don't think. And I think what you'd be doing with both Murphy Reid and Josh Tracy is plenty of positive reinforcement vision. Forget about what happened yesterday and these couple of games. You've got to get them feeling good about themselves by just reminding what they've done most of the year, because their last few weeks have just been below par.
3: And not just not going, but I think that there were two occasions in the first half, Lee, where Murphy Reid, I can't remember who the teammate was, he's sort of looking at the teammate and the teammate's looking at him and are you going or am I going or what are we doing here? I mean, he actually looked as though he was panicking on a couple of occasions.
2: Yeah, no, he hasn't handled the occasion. That's obvious because we see that with our eyes, but you've got to be very careful. You can't jump on him. He's going to get jumped on externally, Murphy Reid, for not going hard enough and all that kind of stuff. But it's about doing, not thinking, and I just think they're thinking a little bit, and you've got to get back to your building blocks of your game for both Tracy and Murphy Reid. Okay, these are the things you've got to do if you want to build your game from the base, and I think they're both in that category. So it'll be a gigantic challenge for them individually, but also for the coaches around them.
1: They've got one gigantic selection call as well, Lee and Caro, and there's news on that just a hand. While the Fremantle squad is winging its way back to Perth, Brennan Cox, their number one key defender, who's missed the last few weeks with a calf complaint, he was fit for last night, was named first emergency and was going to play for Peel Thunder in the WAFL Grand Final. The Dockers have just in the last 10 minutes released a statement. They've withdrawn Brennan Cox from tomorrow's WAFL Grand Final. Executive General Manager of Football, Joe Bridie, said the decision was made to ensure the club allowed all players the appropriate preparation leading into next Saturday's Toyota AFL Grand Final. So firstly, to you, Lee, some would mount the argument Cox could have done with the game under his belt, given he's missed the last 3 or 4 weeks. Others would say, why take the risk with such an important key defender? But then again, does he even get the nod? You would think Oscar McDonald, who has been terrific in recent weeks, would probably be the unlucky one.
2: I don't go with the first part of that. I don't think Oscar McDonald's been terrific from my eyes, right? So I think if Brennan Cox is fit and well and in form, you definitely play him. But if you're not, I must admit, I thought it was a great opportunity if they've got the game this weekend to give him a hit out this weekend to prove he's okay. Otherwise, you're going to have sort of missed a month or so with a calf injury and you're never sure they're going to be okay in the training cycle. I know the fitness and conditioning coaches are really good of saying, yeah, well, he's ready or he's not ready, but I would have been trying to get a half a game into him at least, just to prove that at match level you can survive, because I think he's really important, but he needs to be obviously fit and confident and at his best, which is difficult when you've missed a month going into a grand final.
3: Shades of Cyril Rioli playing for Box Hill. Didn't they take him off three-quarter, half-time? I don't know. He didn't play out the game, and he did enough, and he did enough to have a cameo performance in the 2014 grand final, I think it was, and they won the flag. But I agree, Lee. I'm surprised if they think he's any chance that they wouldn't have a look at him playing for Peel Thunder.
2: Find out. I mean, as I say, I mean, if you play, only need to play half the game, but you actually need to get through some match practice, I would have thought, for both him and his own self-confidence in his body and to think, he's ready to go.
3: Bruce, I'm interested in the way the coach sold the victory after the game. Can we have a listen to Justin Longmuir in what he said post-game?
4: They should be really proud of the team they support. We've given them a ride. Now, we haven't done it the easy way, which is probably a little bit our way and a bit of what they sign up for, but, we've given ourselves a shot. So they should be proud of the team.
3: So that's Justin Longmuir talking to the Fremantle supporters. And it was great coverage on Channel 7, some pub back in Frio, and they were going absolutely nuts in the last quarter and it looked great. But that's a bit of admission, isn't it? That's sort of the way we do things. We don't do it conventionally. And it will be extraordinary how many times have we seen a qualifying final where the ultimate premier loses and then plays the team again. We saw it last year, didn't we, with Brisbane and Geelong? Belted by Geelong. Lee, I reckon one of your teams lost to Collingwood.
2: We did in the 2003 year, which we ended up, got beat by Collingwood at the MCG in the first final, found our way through the next couple and then beaten Collingwood quite comfortably, as it turned out, in that 2003 grand final.
1: Part of the...
3: If Hawthorn does end up winning today, and I should just say, Bruce, I know the ground looks extraordinary. I cannot believe it is only 8 days since an American football game was played here. I know they were going to turn it around in 2 days or less than 2 days, and they've obviously had a lot longer, but it is amazing.
1: It looks magnificent. You can from this distance, and we'd be, what, a good 120 metres away from the centre part of the ground. You can see the seam marks from where the grass has been relayed down the centre corridor, which was the NFL field. They are quite obvious until we see the players running across it, in terms of you just have to hope that none of them actually get tripped up. Back to your previous point, though, I remember years ago Lee and Caro discussing at length with Ian Collins about the AFL always wanted to get away from repeat finals. I used to argue the point that we've had some of the great repeat finals back in the old Final Five system. Yep. Lee, you would have, I mean, North Melbourne and Hawthorn played in 10 finals across 5 seasons, twice a year for 5 years in a row from 74 to 78. It was one of the great rivalries, but it has started to creep. It can only really happen now at the qualifying final and the grand final with the swap over of teams to either side of the draw.
3: Exactly. So, look, who knows what's going to happen this afternoon. I can't call this afternoon. We thought this afternoon would be the close one, and we thought last night, Lee, I don't know about you, I thought Fremantle would belt Sydney. We're going to talk about, we'll have a deeper dive into Sydney after the break, but I'm just not sure about Freo. They've not had a great finals campaign. They even had their poor moments against, you know, Geelong last week, which they ended up winning pretty well. And gee, they rely on Luke Jackson. I mean, he wasn't huge in the first half, but his last quarter was extraordinary.
2: Even I were talking this morning about that kind of ruckman. The guy's almost a big ruck rover, Caro. I think way back to Peter Moore. Early 80s for Collingwood. He was one of the ruckmen that I can think of, because not many of them can sort of take off and run with the ball and not get caught from behind. Like, they got real athleticism as well as being able to do the aerial stuff, and Luke Jackson's got that. Yeah, there's maybe been a couple in between similar, I reckon, Beaver, but that, he always, when you mention Luke Jackson, I think Peter Moore, because he did this kind of stuff. Yeah.
1: He is such a unique footballer. And last night with his couple of goals, he's now, no ruckman in the competition has kicked more goals than Luke Jackson this year. He's up to 29 for the season, another 2 goals, last night. He is such a unique footballer. You're right. There's been very few. I mean, Peter Moore was like a oversized ruck rover, wasn't he?
2: Big ruck rovers,
1: athleticism.
2: Yeah.
1: And Jackson's probably even more powerfully built than Peter Moore in terms of the width of him and the body strength.
3: And a great battle with Brody Grundy, who was pretty good too, but he's integral. Obviously, you felt like their leaders were so determined and trying to calm each other down, weren't they, almost in the third quarter and then going into the last quarter. But Caleb Sarong was another one. Quite extraordinary seeing two brothers go up against each other in a preliminary final, isn't it? I know it's happened. Sorry, Lee.
2: But that point you make, Beaver, about like doubles up in finals, I mean, the double up from the first week of the finals to the grand final, I don't think there's any problem with that. I mean, you can't double up in between, but if you get beaten in the qualifying final, you might be able to find your way back on the other side of the draw to play the same two team in the grand final, which could happen again.
1: Yep, and quite often the result is flipped, as we know. We will take a break, and we'll now open the lines on the Nick Theodosi Prestige Car Open Line. Everyone should own a Prestige car at least once in a lifetime. 55 years in business, and almost all of those 55 years, they've been proud partners with 3RW and 3RW Football. You should know the number by now. It is our penultimate game of the season coming up later this afternoon, and our penultimate football preview of the season as well. 133-693, 133-693. So much on the menu throughout the next hour and a half. 133-693 if you want to be a part of the conversation with Caroline Wilson and Lee Matthews. For Maccas, don't Maccas walk, Maccas run to the new quarter pounder barbecue bacon. This is 3AW preliminary final football.
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6: Hello there, Louis Zaka. Transport Victoria. Clyde Road is closed in both directions over the Princes Freeway, including entry and exit ramps, until early Monday for upgrade works. The closure from Centre Road through to Enterprise Avenue. Use the Princes Highway, O'Shea Road, Narrewarren, Cranbourne Road and Greaves Road instead. And footy tonight at the MCG. The Hawks and Lions from 5 o'clock. Expect extra traffic through the area. Public transport, the easiest way to get to and from the game. But remember, buses replace trains on sections of the Belgrave and Lilydale lines this weekend for planned maintenance works.
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15: Prelims are big games and there's a lot at stake because it's a grand final. We missed an opportunity to put ourselves into a position to play in a grand final, but you know, we should be really proud of also finishing second on the ladder and hosting a prelim and falling just short.
1: Sydney Swan senior coach Dean Cox said his post-match press conference last night, his gallant brave Swans went down by 12 points in the end after leading by as much as 28 during the third quarter. I don't want to put words into Matthew Lloyd's mouth, but post-match last night, I'll paraphrase, he posed the question, do the recriminations start now that the Swans season is over? A lot of people didn't think they'd beat North Melbourne in the final home and away game, let alone smash the reigning premiers in a qualifying final and lead the minor premiers by almost 5 goals late in the third quarter of a prelim. An extraordinary past month for Sydney, a lot of it not for the right reasons, but as Lloydie touched on last night, do the recriminations start now?
3: I think that you can't help but think that someone like Dane Rampey, who's played in, is it 4 losing grand finals and, you know, captained the team as a rookie, that's just a bizarre sort of quirk of the system last night, how they must be feeling, Rampey and co, about Isaac Heaney particularly and Nick Blakey and Chad Warner. You would just have to be so filthy at them. I don't want to gild the lily here, but, and I can't imagine, Lee, how Heaney and Warner and Bison Jordan and Blakey were feeling watching that game last night. I mean, talk about mixed emotions. They win, you're sort of shattered. They lose, you're shattered, and you feel even worse. And, you know, I think I've read interviews with Sydney players where they've been asked if they've spoken to the players, and, you know, the management and the coaches keep saying, we're checking in with them, we're showing them care as well, we can't desert them, but you'd just be filthy at them.
2: Yeah, no, well, no winners already in the whole situation. I mean, because you always like to have your best available talent on the field, ready to play at their best, fit and well. gives you the best chance of winning. And the Swans, as we knew, had the players that were suspended for the Pullman stuff. So it's interesting how, I mean, I think time will heal a lot, to be honest, in terms of, okay, if I'm a player at the Swans, I want the best available talent amongst my teammates. So, okay, you can have the recriminations about this year, and if they'd been playing this year, we would have had more chance of going further, no doubt about that. But bottom line, are you better off without these players next year? I often say on this forum, you can like your teammates, not like your teammates, doesn't matter. As long as you think that they help us win games of footy, that's what we're together for. So I think that the time will kind of make the initial anguish fade, and I think eventually, hey, if we can maintain and the playing talents of these players, let's do it. And I'm talking what an individual player might think. The way I look at it, Caro. Yeah.
1: Is it about trust, though? No,
3: but Lee, I completely take on board what you're saying. I mean, when Tex Walker racially vilified Robbie Young and was suspended for all those games, we wondered if people would ever forgive him. And I have heard, reports that certain Indigenous players maybe weren't super keen to go to Adelaide, but Tex Walker moved on and everyone forgave him. He served his time and it was all fine. But I think, and I'm not talking about next season, I'm just talking about the here and now. So I didn't think Sydney would win the flag even before the Pullman situation happened. I think we're probably all thinking back then it would be a Fremantle Brisbane grand final. So Sydney have probably, without those players, gone to where I probably thought they would go anyway. But what they have done without the players, I just wonder if... Yeah, I wonder, Lee. I wonder whether, I certainly think that relationships have fallen apart but are deteriorating rapidly with Nick Blakey. And I'd be surprised if he was at the club next year. Chad Warner, who everyone felt would be traded back to the West at the end of next year, reports today that he's staying at the club and the club wants him to stay and he wants to stay this year. Heaney, I'm just not sure where he would go if he didn't stay with Sydney. And then, of course, you've got Jordan Bice, Bice can come back at any point because he's not being investigated on allegations of sexual assault. So that's the other thing. I mean, that's all got to play out too, Lee, and that could take months.
2: The sexual assault part of it and whether that plays, that's a different scenario. But as it stands kind of right now, where there's no charges, there's no police charges, what they've done effectively is have had a big party night for some reason, and even that was enough for the Swans to say this party was too well, went into the early hours of the morning. Bottom line, we're going to suspend you for the rest of the season, which is what they did. But if nothing,
3: it involved
2: nothing else further happened,
3: drugs and allegations of sexual
2: assault. Well, there's allegations. That's what
3: more
2: I'm saying. A it's a matter of what we know is they had a big party night, and no one could understand how come you're having a big party night after round 23. I mean. So they got suspended for having the big party night. Anything else that might happen in the future that is in limbo, that I think alters the situation. But right now, if nothing further happens, I do think these whatever angst the players have got about their teammates who were unavailable this final campaign and sort of messed up when they shouldn't have been messing up. Yeah, but I still think you'd be saying, God, if you want to, well, why would other teams want to recruit these blokes?
1: Well,
2: I mean, that's the point. Yeah, because they're good footballers. So why would the Swans want to use them, lose them? Because they're good footballers.
3: Well, if they can get a good deal, as that they might be able to do with Nick Blakey, and the clubs are still saying they would have to go before their boards. I mean, I think it'd be difficult to trade a player if you didn't know whether or not he was going to be charged with sexual assault. I mean, if we get to the trade period and that's still dragging on, I think that's going to be really difficult for them. I don't think the AFL, I gather, will have a problem with them attending pre-season training. So
2: I expect that
3: they will be able to train for the Swans even if the charges situation still hasn't been resolved. But I just want to, just one more point. What Sydney have done on field has been extraordinary. And

0: do a deeper investigation into what was going on within that footy department and that playing group, that not one player, Lee, during that night, and you had, you know, you've overseen two teams that had their party boys, et cetera. There was, you know, you won premierships because your leaders probably, you know, didn't drink too much and didn't take drugs and they were really good leaders. Like, why didn't somebody step up during that night? And I think the club really needs to look at that and not just say there's nothing wrong with our culture.
1: But you shouldn't be popping up they were taking drugs. There's been no proof there was drugs involved. At the moment, there's no proof of the police chance. There's allegations of all lawyers. But one of the things about
0: this
1: current group,
0: there was definitely drugs in the room. That's been confirmed.
1: Well, anyway, who knows? But what I'm saying is, like, the current group, always used to say to our players, we know you're trying your hardest, but the challenge of in the first challenge in the kind of footy game of contest, who looks like they're trying the hardest? That's the challenge, to get yourself looking like you're trying the hardest. And that's what the Swans have done up until three-quarter time. Their speed and pressure and their intent was just smothering Fremantle for most of the game, as they smothered the Lions a couple of weeks ago. So that was what they were getting. So they were getting just, you know, when you say you're playing above yourself, well, that's impossible, logically, isn't it, really? But they were playing an incredible level of pressure and intensity in these few weeks that have gone past, and couldn't quite keep it going for the last quarter last night. But that's been the end result, hasn't it, of the team, the 23 that have been out there.
0: Absolutely, and it's a credit to them, those players, and it's also a credit to Dean Cox and his coaches.
1: Yep.
0: And Leon Cameron, I guess, and the whole footy department who managed to get them to this situation.
2: Yeah, you can't help but dip your lid to what they've achieved with the personnel that they had unavailable. We so often focus on Brisbane and Geelong and Hawthorn, given the premierships they've won since the turn of the century. Sydney last night were a quarter away from qualifying for their eighth grand final this century. Now, we know they've been really poor on the big day in their last four attempts. Maybe not so much in 2016, very competitive against the Dogs, but 2014, 22 and 24, really disappointing. But still, to get that close to qualifying for an eighth grand final since the turn of the century is a staggering statistic. Let's take a call or two on the Nick Theodosi Prestige Car open line. The Swans on the menu at the moment, 133-693 to our best caller in footy preview, $100 Harvey Norman gift card, and also six bottles of DeBoardley later in the show to the winner of YYY. Mark has the new ball on this preliminary final Saturday. G'day, Mark.
3: G'day, a bit of a hard one. Look, as a Swans supporter, this is a bit of a strange one, but I almost feel a bit relieved that I don't have to watch another grand final where they could potentially lose by 10 goals again. It's really debilitating getting smashed like that. I know it seems strange, but I was talking to my wife last night, I said, at least I don't have to watch another one where they can lose.
1: But the other side of the coin, what if they'd won? How would they win? How good would it be? And what it was, because you have experienced that.
3: Yeah, look, I'll tell you what, 2006, we only lost by a point, but at least we're in the contest. I'd much prefer to be in the contest than get smashed.
0: Yeah, look, I think, to be honest with you, Mark, I know what you're saying. I mean, we talked about this last night. You would feel that if Sydney had won, that either Brisbane or Hawthorn would have gone into the grand final huge favourites. I mean, let's just be brutal about this. And sort of for the contest, I feel that hopefully Fremantle will get over their sort of tentativeness and come out and play like they have been all year. And
1: yeah,
0: it's a great grand final.
1: I mean, I'm the opposite of Mark, though. You've got to be there to experience the euphoria. So you've got to risk the depression of losing. That's the bottom line. Yeah.
0: Better to have loved and lost, Lee.
1: Yeah, that's it.
0: As they say.
2: You'd like to occasionally win one, though, Caro.
0: Well, Richmond normally does.
2: Oh, Bruce. They do. That is the
0: when
2: one thing
0: they don't
2: about
0: get there that often, but when they do, yeah, they tend to win.
2: Or you can even, well, you can't anymore. You can have the barn burner and getting thrashed in the same year, like in 2010. Peter, good afternoon to you. Welcome to 3RW Footy.
4: Guys, good afternoon. Just going off what Sydney produced last night, I think they were in the game just due to the fact that they're playing at their home ground and being tight. They can control the ball and the run, but in the fourth quarter, like what everyone was saying, even last night's call with Lordy and that, they were picking it early, midway, or last to the last third quarter, saying they were cooked, they were getting tired. Just one more thing, Lee, just what you were saying, you're brushing off the drug aspect at the Pullman. I'm very surprised, because there's a lot of reports saying that there was there, and why didn't the AFL or any police pull up the Sydney players and test them? And Caro said last time I rang up that

0: they're going to do a 2 months hair sample. The AFL is not going to shoot themselves in the foot by testing the players on that day, because it will fall into game day, less than 48 hours of game day, and they can't prove it was if they used it on game day or afterwards.
1: No, no, no. Look, I think, look, to be honest, drugs, alcohol, whatever was going on in that room, it was wrong. I mean, even if they were just, that they were obviously severely over-refreshed, and it has been confirmed that there were drugs in the room. The players have denied they were taking drugs.
2: Has it been confirmed by Carrie? I know the reports, but has it been confirmed? Who's confirmed it?
1: Well, police have confirmed it.
2: Police have confirmed that.
1: Yeah.
2: I've never read that. I mean, seriously. Anyway, I know the reports, but has it been confirmed by anyone in authority?
1: Yeah. Unofficially confirmed drugs in the room, and they were taken, and the room was heavily searched. But the point is, it's what they were doing, and you know, everything about it, the casual misogyny and everything. But even if they don't get charged with sexual assault and they are not guilty of that, what they did was completely wrong, and they've got a lot of work to do to atone for what they did. And I say again that I just hope Sydney don't think that because everyone else responded magnificently, don't just say there's nothing to see here. I'm sure that good people like Andrew Pridham and Matthew Pavlich won't do that, and Dean Cox.
3: Separate to the Pullman situation and incident, they've also got the handicap next year of playing the full season without their captain and one of their best players, such a dejected fit. Well, at times he was putting on a very brave face, Callum Mills, on the bench last night, just 48 hours after reconstructive surgery on his knee. We need to take a break. More calls on the other side of the break. We'll also turn our attention to Toby Green's decision, the Giants captain, wanting to play for the Cats for the remainder of his career. 133-693 for Maccas. Grab golden deals in the My Maccas app during September and you could win a gold card granting you free Maccas for life. 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
3: And thanks for your listenership as well right throughout the 2026 Toyota AFL Premiership season. It has been a huge year. Two games to go later this afternoon. The preliminary final between Hawthorn and Brisbane. 5:15, the start time. Of course, you'll be able to hear it on 3AW Footy thanks to Macca's, the winner to play Fremantle in next Saturday afternoon's grand final. 133-693 is the number to ring if you want to be a part of the conversation with Lee Matthews and Caroline Wilson. Don't forget later in the show, the lethal injection and also why. We're shortly going to talk about Toby Green and his decision to choose Geelong as to the place he wants to finish his storied AFL career. But a couple more calls before we turn our attention to the Giants captain. Jack, welcome to 3AW Football.
17: Oh, yeah, good day, guys. I just wanted to say about how costly missed opportunities are in big finals over the years, you know, in the prelim finals. Sydney had a lot of gettable misses there. And one prelim final that I remember is 2014, where Port Adelaide against Hawthorn kicked 3-9 in the first quarter. And
3: should have been out of sight.
17: Yeah. But also with Sydney, right, now they've lost their last four grand finals. So is it with the supporters feeling the pain at the moment, is it better off that they didn't get, like, if they got through to the grand final and lost again, like, they would be gone for even more pain than what they're feeling at the moment? And obviously,
1: well, you've just heard Lee Matthews' thoughts on that, and I tend to agree with him. I mean, obviously, I think the best team of those two teams has made the grand final, Fremantle, and but that's on the year's performances. Sydney have been more impressive during the finals, and you want to be making grand finals because you got to win one eventually.
3: Well, to Jack's point,
2: can I pop out the paragraph that I've believed in since I read it about 30 years ago? George Patton, World War II American general, said to his troops one day, "Accept the challenge, risk the depression of losing, so that you may experience the exhilaration of victory." Like, that's what competition's all about. You know you can lose, but if you're not in it, can't win it. So you just got to – that's the difference. I know the Swan supporters are very negative. I reckon that you'd want to be in there next week because who knows? We might win it. Why would you want to not be in it? Seriously.
3: And regarding
1: Jack's
3: point –
1: 2 years ago was pretty it's one of the worst I've ever seen.
3: Yeah, 24 and 22, absolutely appalling.
1: Particularly 24 because they were older and more experienced and they would have been better during the year.
3: We often say win the close ones and keep your stars on the paddock. They're the two biggest factors in a long marathon season. But it's about taking your opportunities. And to Jack's point, last night at quarter time, it was 9-3 and Sydney led by only 16 points and they'd hit the post twice. They hit the post four times throughout the game. They're only score in the last quarter was the Papley bouncing shot, which rattled the post as well. And it's, again, it's an old cliche. It is a game of inches, isn't it?
2: What about the reverse of that, wasn't it? The last goal, the young, I mean, that's a shot you're going to kick. Geez, almost 1 out of 10, I reckon. And he kicked it. And then Bolton had a shot early in the fourth quarter, which was from outside 50, and he nailed it. I mean, so you've got to take your chances. That really is, nothing's ever going to change that.
1: He was outstanding.
2: Over our footy journey.
1: Yep. Absolutely. Do you ever see that film with George C. Scott, Patton?
2: No, I can't remember the movie. I just read the quote and it
1: brilliant
2: stuck with
1: film.
2: Me because to me that's kind of what competition's all about, that the trifecta of challenge and victory and depression of losing. I mean, that's really what we put ourselves through in the competition.
3: 3AW is film and book reviews as well as football on this Saturday afternoon. Thanks, Jack, for your call. Mick, welcome to 3AW Football.
18: Yeah, g'day, Caroline and the boys. I think the playing group as such wouldn't be so dirty on those other players. And in fact, those guys that normally wouldn't get a game, they'd be very happy. But I think internally, the coach and the assistant coaches and the administration, I think they're putting on a brave face. I think they would be absolutely filthy on those guys. And to think that they only lost by 2 goals. What's your view?
1: Yeah, good point, Mick. Yeah, right. They've certainly found a few, and to blood players, pardon the pun, in games like the last two, Lee, is obviously going to be fantastic.
2: Yeah, for all that. But I mean, as Mick said, they'd be filthy on them at the moment because you might have cost us going to a grand final. But I think in the long term, their playing talents might be prioritised a little more than they are right now.
1: It's extraordinary, isn't it, heading into the Brownlow, the fear that, certainly Isaac Heaney will poll very well in the first half of the season, Bruce.
2: Why should we be concerned with that, Caro? I mean, the Brownlow is from round one to round 23 when they all played. I mean, players who get suspended and are ineligible, they still votes get read out.
1: Why is anyone
2: going to be jumping up and down because these players' names are going to be read out? I mean, geez, grow up.
1: No, I'm not jumping up and down. I'm not talking you.
2: I'm talking the whole concept. There's a problem.
1: The AFL would not be drawn about what would happen if Isaac Heaney won the Brownlow.
2: Won it,
1: So, because
2: he'd
1: hasn't
2: have to win it,
1: been...
2: wouldn't he?
1: Sorry?
2: He'd have to win it. If he got the most votes, he would be the winner, wouldn't he?
1: They haven't been suspended from winning the Brownlow. They've only been suspended from being selected in the All-Australian team.
3: I know we need to move on, but to Lee's point, which I agree with, you're not going to tell me that on Monday night that for every time that either Isaac Heaney, Chad Warner or Nick Blakey's name's read out, there's going to be murmurings and
1: booing. The point is if he wins it, and I mean, clearly that would be the greatest travesty, I reckon, because Nick Dacos has had such an unbelievable year, and I think Bailey Smith and a couple of others will do better than him by the end anyway, but no one would be drawn, no one would say what would happen if Heaney did win. And we've seen surprise winners before, Lee. I'm just making
2: that
1: point.
2: But, I mean, if he wins it, he's got the most number of votes over the year, he should win it.
1: Yeah, well, it'd be a bit awkward, though. He's not allowed to be there.
3: He won't be there.
1: He's not allowed to be there. So you must be a bit awkwardly.
2: It might be a bit awkward. I agree with that one. But he'll be the winner if he gets the most votes.
3: So if he did win, I know we do need to pivot, and Lawrence is screaming in my ear. Who would accept it on his behalf? Would it be his coach or his captain? Or?
2: Yeah, that would be
1: no
2: awkward.
1: No one will give us the... I
3: won't be like a hat stand. Where
1: to
3: like
1: be honest,
3: Neil
1: I haven't... I haven't oh, that was embarrassing.
3: We had to take
1: that was appalling.
3: Presented to himself.
1: An absolute disgrace. Don't get me started on that Lockie Neal Brownlow. No one will say. I should have asked more vociferously, and if I had, I'm sure I would have got the answer, but I reckon he's not going to win it, so that's fine.
3: Mick, thanks for your call. From the Swans to the Giants and the greatest ever Giant, no Giant has played more games than Toby Green. No Giant has kicked more goals than Toby Green. He finishes his career in charcoal and orange. 282 games, 450 goals. They're standalone captain for the past four seasons. And during the week, Lee and Caro, he declared that he wanted to finish his career at the Cats. Just before we get your thoughts on that decision... he has been on rival station SEN earlier today. Let's have a quick listen to some audio from the outgoing Giants captain as to why he chose the blue and white hoops.
14: Like, I'd love to have three kids, and that's a lot easier in Victoria. That's just, there's, you know, we got family support down here. From a selfish footy perspective, like, I feel like I'm going to be really energised and really excited by a new challenge and something different and a new environment. And in the last few days before I got to my decision, I was like, I'm actually really excited to try something different and prove myself to new people. And
3: Toby Green earlier today on SEN.
1: Well, it's shattering for the Giants. Now, Toby Green has probably already played his best footy, but
3: turns 33 next week.
1: Basically, and I think he went on to say he's actually calling the game. Well, he's a special commentator, I think, doing some work as a special commentator. He feels he's got 4 years left in him, and maybe he does. And good luck to him because he's been a brilliant player. But basically, what it is saying symbolically, Lee, is that I want to have three children and I just don't have the environment playing with Western Sydney that I would have playing with a Victorian club, particularly one, you know, not far from Aries Inlet, where he has a family home. I think he's also saying, and I think he explained this to his coach, Adam Kingsley, not long ago, that the travel is wearing, particularly if you're a Sydney player, because of the curfew issue. So for a lot of teams that travel every second week, it can be only, you know, 2 nights away, but often because of the Sydney situation, it's 3. The ground situation that they've got, you know, they play so many games away from home. They're the travelling giants. And I guess this is what he really wrestled with. You know, what if I'm like Brett Deledio and I walk away from a club that wins a flag the next year, or Ryan Griffin, as he did when both those players joined the Giants. Their teams went on to win flags the next year or the year after. But I think he's saying that he doesn't think this team is going to necessarily have success, or he's not sufficiently confident enough that they are. So it's a bit of a blow, really, for the Giants, even though it will force others to stand up, I guess, that have relied on him in the past. But I think that sort of lifestyle comment and statement that he's made in leaving a club that is a small club that plays, you know, a bit further out than the Sydney Swans and that has to travel a lot is not a great vote of confidence in the Giants.
2: Yeah, I must admit, I read it more absolute lifestyle, that it's not because of where the Giants are in their on-field success for Toby, but coming back home, in a sense, or coming back to Victoria for family reasons. And like, good luck to him. That's freedom of choice. And then in the national competition, players potentially wanting to go and play in another state, I guess, you know, that's going to happen and will happen more often. I've got to say, I admire the players who stay. The one club players, I still admire that. But that might be a bit old-fashioned now. I mean, because players will come and go, and Toby's sort of coming back to Victoria, effectively, and Geelong would have got the benefit of his services for the duration.
3: And he walks straight to Geelong because he's obviously a free agent, and there doesn't have to be any complicated deals, unlike potentially it is going to be around Zach Butters leaving Port Adelaide and trying to get to the Western Bulldogs.
1: We'll get to that in a minute, but there is a view that GWS should get some significant compensation for a player who's, there's been denials about it being a $1 million a year deal, but it's certainly up there what Geelong have offered Toby Green. And I think the offer increased after Zach Butters rejected Geelong. So look, Lee, I agree with all of what you're saying. I completely understand. He's a free agent. He's got every right to do what he's done. He gave them 15 years of service.
2: Yep,
1: he's been a fantastic player, a fantastic leader. But I just feel that at a time when, I mean, the Giants are saying they're not rebuilding. They're not even resetting. Reports of maybe Whitfield being up for trade. Well, that doesn't shock me that much, Bruce. I don't think Lachie Whitfield's had the most unbelievable year. They've still got a very good, if Tom Green recommits, and you know, that's a question mark, and if he can come back, they want to make him captain, but it's a big thing to give to bestow the captaincy on someone who's just come back from an ACL, Lee, but that's what they'll probably do.
2: Yeah.
1: Callaghan, of course. I mean, they've got some very, very good players, and hope maybe they'll step up. Maybe they'll step up now. But and they're saying they don't see themselves as rebuilding, but it's going to be a very interesting off-season for the GWS.
3: It does feel like a reset, though, doesn't it?
1: It does to me, but they're denying it.
3: If Whitfield does go, he's 32, Hogan and Stringer have now gone, Toby Green goes as well. They're all over 30. They're loaded with early draft picks from, players that are still just forging through the early part of their career.
1: We haven't seen enough of some of their other good players. I mean, Buckley's been in and out. He's had injury. There's been quite a few who've, I mean, is Cadman going to finally become the player, you know, that he's shown signs of becoming it? Yeah, it'll be interesting.
3: Need to take a break. On the other side of this, we'll discuss Greg Swan. We also will discuss Zach Butters and the trade scene generally. I'm not sure. No, I shouldn't. I'll leave it for why. I'm not sure why we can't just be already in the trade period once a club season is finished at the end of the home and away season.
1: Well, we sort of are, Bruce.
3: Well, we are. Exactly. Why don't we just make it official? But we'll save that for why. 3 minutes to one on the white glove move o'clock. Plenty more to come. 133-693. Plenty of time for your calls as well on the Nick Theodosi Prestige Car open line. For Maccas, this is 3AW Finals Football.
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20: Hello there, Louis Zacker, Transport Victoria. The Greensborough-bound entry from Plenty Road onto the M80 Ring Roads closed till early Monday for M80 completion works. Use Grimshaw Street instead. Allow extra travel time. And footy on this afternoon at the MCG. The Hawks and the Lions expect extra traffic through the sporting precinct. Yarra Park car park closed. 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
27: Because our anecdotal evidence says the supporters will rail against it, but that's okay.
2: Yeah, they don't care. No. They're happy with the, as we've said before, with the crowds and the viewership, everything's pretty good.
28: I said that the fans don't care. What I actually meant was the fans didn't really care about our debate, Gary, whether it's 32 minutes or 30 minutes.
29: It'll be remembered as one of the quotes of the season. Greg Swan, the AFL's football boss, they don't care. Talking to Gary Lyon and Jared Waitley on AFL 360 during the week. As we know, Caro and Lee, they do care. They care a lot.
30: Can I ask you a question, Beaver? Like you, me and Caro, we're three fans. Do we really care whether there's kind of 32-minute quarters on average or 30-minute quarters on average?
1: I don't. Look, I think that I know what Greg Swan was trying to say. I don't think he worded it as well as he could have, and I think he got a call from Gary Lyon the next morning, who'd been on 360 and who was on the breakfast show the next day, to say, look, you know, social media's gone nuts. Do you want to have another crack at that? And he's had to have another crack a couple of times, Greg, so I think I can understand why there was some criticism and it didn't look great. And I don't, you're right, Lee. I don't think 2 minutes makes any difference at all. But I think it was the way he said it, you know, crowds are great and ratings are great. It was poorly worded.
29: I think it's a complete non-issue. And I would be apoplectic if they shorten the games. Who cares if it's gone from total time, 2.5 hours to 2.75 hours? If anything, it gives the players more mini breaks during the game. We're still playing only 80 minutes of football.
30: Well, one of the things I ask on this particular debate, Peter, are we talking about, and even the AFL, are we talking about, you know, shortening the game from four 30-minute quarters is 120 minutes with, you know, and plus half time. Is it the siren to siren time or the match playing time we're talking about shortening? Because as we know, in our time, and we play 20-minute quarters plus time on. But the time on can sometimes add up to 15 minutes because of arcs and all the kind of different
29: injuries
30: things.
29: And lots of goals.
30: So what is the concern? Is like that when the NFL was on last week, okay, that's a 4x15, a 60-minute playing time game that's played over 3 or 4 hours. So I don't get what we're concerned about. Are we concerned about the length of time that the players play or just how long it takes from siren to siren for the game to be completed?
29: I'm with you. Which is the issue? I think they're trying to make the issue from siren to siren. Surely it's going to stay at 80 minutes of football. We don't – look, the shorter quarters, what did it go to during COVID? 17 and a half?
1: Yep. And I think the debate was kicked off by Craig Drummond, the chairman of the AFL, wasn't it, about 2 weeks ago or 10 days ago?
29: Yeah, because we're going to go to an extra game to 24 once Tassie come in. We have to. Well, we don't have to.
1: You either do 22 rounds or 24 rounds. It has to be 20. It will be 24, I think.
30: So if you're playing 24 matches, maybe you play less than 20 minutes per quarter playing time to be easier on the players. Like, in other words, the players will survive better with slightly less match time. That's a reasonably logical decision to be made or debate to have.
1: Well, after the Drummond comments were made, I think Sam Mitchell was quite strong pretty much the next night on the agenda setters, saying no, he didn't want shorter quarters. He liked it the way it was. I mean, I just want to get rid of, as we've talked about many times and just before, all those arc decisions, you know, about behinds. I mean, they're the ones that waste time, don't you?
29: You know Jimmy Bartel's theory on that, because they've attached a sponsor to it. And even in games where there's maybe not many arc decisions, it's crypto, isn't it, that is the league sponsor with that. Well, of course, they're going to want to get a bit of bang for buck. And
1: I find that hard. I mean, it's a fair point, but, gee, that's pretty cynical. For the look of the game, I mean, it looks – some of those – and the boundary decisions, I mean, all of that takes time. And that's what I think they should be working on. Well,
29: which actually gives the players a little bit more of a refresh or a break in-game.
30: Yep, it does. Yep.
1: Greg's comments harked me back to the days of Ian Collins. Like, I mean, he used to come out and make some pretty...
30: Can we go back to the fans, right? What are we talking here? Are we talking to a bloke on social media? He's a fan. We're talking about the Fans Association. I don't know. There might be five or six. I don't know how many members they've got. Like, when's the last time we had a fans referendum on anything? Never,
1: and we shouldn't. And we actually shouldn't.
30: But that's what leadership's all about. You listen
1: they
30: to all
1: be
30: the stakeholders. But if
1: very...
30: we, if I reckon, if we had a fans referendum, we wouldn't have had a national competition. No one wanted the national competition. Yeah, the majority of people, the voices, oh no, we don't want to play national. You'd probably still have suburban grounds.
1: You'd still have six games a week at six different grounds at 2 o'clock on a Saturday. You're right.
30: This is a coaching thing, right? But Wayne Bennett, the great Wayne Bennett, the NRL coach, he's coached 7 premierships. He used to say, as a coach, if you listen to the fans, you'll end up sitting with them.
1: Well, I think that Craig Drummond has done a bit of sitting with the fans, and maybe that's
30: that's the principle of the thing. Yeah, everyone can have their opinions, but their own individual opinions, are they the same opinions for 1,000 people, 10,000 people, 100,000 people?
29: Whose opinions do we take notice of? Can either of you two tell me which group of stakeholders is currently outraged by the game being too long? I haven't met anyone that is wringing their hands Monday to Wednesday going, oh, we're about to have another weekend of where a match time in completion goes for 2.75 hours as opposed to 2.5.
1: Well, attendances have been pretty good this year, haven't they? I mean, the attendances
29: have
1: been extraordinary.
29: All the indicators would suggest, that there's no issues in that aspect of the game.
30: That's the basic thing. If no one's going, or less people are going, or less people are watching on TV, then it's an issue. If we're getting big TV ratings and big attendances, then it just probably proves the game's pretty good to be involved with or look at, go to, attend.
1: Do you remember earlier in the year there was some terrible week of poor umpiring decisions and there was some arc atrocity and Greg Swan stood out the front of AFL headquarters and said, yeah, hasn't been a great week.
30: Greg sort of that kind of laissez-faire sort of attitude, hasn't he, really, in a way? And people think, therefore, he's not taken it seriously because he takes it with a bit of a smile on his face or he talks about it in that manner.
1: People rightly, obviously Greg came in for Laura Kane. There was a bit of a power struggle there. Their styles are diametrically opposed. Laura Kane is now taking care of sort of integrity, concussion, I think drugs. There's a lot of, and Greg's more, some game day, more rules, etc. And I think Laura Kane is also doing some operational stuff as well. And a couple of times they've actually had diametrically opposed views on what was the right decision about a concussion or something like that. However, there is a view that had Laura Kane done what Greg Swan did the other night, there would have been an outcry and, overt sort of sexism. I'm not sure about that. I think that, I think that there are a couple of times Laura struggled with public appearances. I mean, she used to get on AFL website every Monday and explain umpiring decisions, and that stopped midway through one particular year after that Collingwood North Melbourne game and a poor decision there. But I think there's room for both now, even though there were struggles in the past. And I think that it's good to have different styles at AFL.
30: Do you think an umpire's representative should be, I mean, we always debate this point, should an umpire's representative go through contentious decisions of a Monday? Or the arc, you can put the arc over the same umbrella. Like, there is an umpire's person. Now, the AFL have decided they don't do that, do they? Every now and again they might say, we think that was a good decision, not a bad one. But it's interesting, would that be a useful thing for people who are concerned about an individual decision to say,
1: Laura Kane did review that for a while.
29: Yeah, for a while.
1: She did it for the first 6 months.
30: But not Laura Kane, not Laura, an umpire in person. Not someone who's an umpire or the umpire's advisor, whatever. Not the official, which is Greg is, Laura was. It's people, if an umpiring person says, and Ray Chamberlain's a good example, when we hear Ray Chamberlain talk about an incident, you say, well, yeah, okay, that's how the rules are usually applied. I know you could be doing it for 3 hours every Monday morning, but at the same time.
1: I think the view was, whoever it is, Lee, it just draws attention to the mistakes.
30: Probably. And, probably.
29: Okay, we need to take a break. Paul and Ian, you'll be up on the other side of this, followed by the lethal injection. A final point on that, we could go back to the old days, What's Your Decision on World of Sport,
30: which is
29: a very popular segment back in the day on Channel 7. A quick break for Maccas. 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
29: 14 minutes after one on the White Club Mover Clock, 3AW's Footy Preview on Preliminary Finals Saturday, Hawthorn and Brisbane, 4 hours away to decide who plays the Dockers in this year's Grand Final. 1-3-6-9-3, couple of calls before the lethal injection. Paul, welcome to 3AW Football.
13: Yes, good afternoon, team. With this talk about reducing the time by, I think it was a couple of minutes, I heard a quarter during the week, I find it very fascinating that there's no discussion with the members of the clubs. Like, I'm a member of one of the big clubs. Our membership has gone up by $65 this year for next year. And yet again, they seem to be basically still trying to basically reduce the time that the players are actually on the ground or by whatever means. And yet again, where's the discussion about the memberships being frozen for a while until they sort this thing out? Because you can't have one going against the other. It just doesn't make any sense. What do you guys think?
1: So who are you a member of?
13: Yeah, I'm a member of Collingwood. And we're paying for two memberships. Over $2,000 a year over a 10-month period where we make payments every month.
1: And you're saying it's going to go up next year by $65 a membership?
13: It's gone up by $65 each membership.
1: And do you think that you should pay less membership if the game's a few minutes shorter? I mean, I wouldn't have thought that makes much difference.
13: 100%. I mean, at the end of the day, I mean, that's with anything. I mean, if you get less game time on the ground, you've got less viewing as far as the supporters concerned. Wouldn't you think that's the way it works?
1: Paul, I can promise you, if games become 2 minutes shorter, they're not going to reduce the cost of going to the footy or the
30: pay
1: cost of memberships.
30: Pay per minute.
1: But I understand your point about memberships going up. They were pretty good with the frozen memberships for 2 years after COVID, and the AFL owes an enormous debt to those club members who didn't ask for their money back and put it into the following year, and the clubs do too. But so I hear your pain there, but I don't think a few minutes shorter game is going to reduce your membership.
29: Good on you, Paul. Thanks for your call. Ian, welcome to 3AW Football.
14: Yeah, hi, Bruce. I'm just wondering what the issue is that they're trying to solve the AFL. It appears to me that the crowds love the game the way it is and the length that it is. If it's about player welfare, then there's a few things happening soon, and that's Tasmania coming into the competition, which means rolling byes, and a new 20th team is not till 10 years away. So I'm not quite sure that there's an issue that needs to be solved.
1: No, well, that, I think that's what we were saying. Although, look, I think the constant vigilance is for the new markets that the AFL is trying to develop. I mean, they've been told that they can't, you know, continue to rely on traditional fan bases, that there are new supporters coming into the game, different country, coming from different countries who have no affiliation with Australian football, younger audiences, you know, they, concentration spans aren't as what they used to be. I mean, they're the sort of things I think Craig Drummond is probably looking at, keeping in mind to other sports around the world. But you sit here and watch that American footy game that was here last week, Bruce, that went for, I mean, there, how much game time was there? 60 minutes?
29: It was only 60 minutes. It was actually one of the shorter games. Sometimes it can get out to about 4 hours. I think it was about 3 and a quarter. Last week, Sam McClure had a good point on Footy Preview last night. He said, could you imagine the uproar if FIFA suddenly said, we're not liking the 90 minutes at the moment with the World Game. Why don't we make it 80 or 85? If it ain't broke, let's not try and fix it.
1: Yes,
30: in that FIFA World Cup, though, they'd often have an extra 20 minutes of time on, didn't they? So it's 90 minutes plus time on, which often the siren to siren or whistle to whistle goes up to, was going up to 110, even 120 minutes. Or was that just when they had extra time for draws maybe? But I got confused on that. Yeah.
29: But in the last few years, they've actually cracked down and there's a lot more added time or stoppage time now. Where it used to be only 3 or 4 minutes quite often these days, it's 6, 7, 8 minutes, even 10 minutes with all the stoppage, ball out of play, et cetera, players going down with fake injuries. Anyway, let's not drift too far into that sport. Thank you, Ian. We'll just hold our calls there because at 18 minutes after one, it is time for the lethal injection. Oh, the post is broken. Matthew's hit it.
3: The lethal.
29: Talk about a he-man.
3: Injection.
30: Well, to start off the grand final week, of course, every Monday night before the grand final is the Brownlow Medal count, and the Brownlow Medal's on this week. It's unusual. I mean, Matt Rowe won it last year a little bit out of the blue. I don't know whether he was one of the really fancy candidates, but the umpires gave him almost 40 votes. And it's interesting in the Brownlow how it used to be you could win it low 20s, 20 votes even, 20 to 25. Seems like if you don't get 40 votes now, you can't win it. So that's an anomaly I can't quite understand. And it's always this question. It's the league's official award. Doesn't matter if you win all the other awards. The Brownlow's the one any player would like to win. It's the official award. Now, the umpires and voters, as voters, they do it without replays. They do immediately post-match. They get some stats access this year's told. And it's always, is there a better, more accurate system to pop up the most valuable player in any one year? And I've always thought, no, there's not. But to be honest, I think there's one something that's evolving that is, and that's the Coaches Award. Now, the Coaches Award is, they do it on a Monday, so it's after they've had a look at the game replay and the review. So both coaches vote on every player on the ground on a 5-4-3-2-1 system, and you vote for players from your team and opposition team. Now, assuming it's done ethically correct and with enough time, you've really put a little bit of thought into it. I mean, you've probably just done your club best and fairest vote, so you've done what we think our order is of our own team. Now, who are the other players that are in this mix? Anyway, and so they both they vote 5-4-3-2-1. So you can get 10 votes in a game, right? I do think this is a better system, to be honest. I always have thought that since the Coaches Award has been in effect. But mostly it bobs up the same player anyway. And one of the things that slipped through a little bit, Nick Dacos on the awards night won the Coaches Award with 147 votes. 147 votes, yeah, that's good. That's, you can get 10 a game. That's 15 best on grounds from the coaches. That is the best ever by about 3 best on grounds. I think if they won, he should win the Brownlow, Nick, because the umpires tend to vote fairly similar to the rest of the footy community, including the coaches. But I just don't. He's had an amazing year, by far the best ever, I suspect, on that criteria. Who knows how many Brownlow votes he's going to get? But anyway, it's always interesting. And the 147 votes, 15 best on grounds is what Nick has been awarded by the coaches. That is amazing.
29: I don't think we've yet had someone win the big three all in the one year, have we? As in the Brownlow, the Coaches Association Award.
1: Dustin Martin in 2017, he won all three.
29: And the Lee Matthews Trophy for the AFLPA.
1: Yep.
29: And
1: went on to win the Norm Smith as well.
29: And when you think of Lee Matthews' 1977 season with 500-plus disposals and 90 goals, how...
30: Ross robbed. I was wrong. Obviously Beaver.
29: But let's pivot again, and you weren't robbed on Tuesday night, Lee. We should acknowledge your bulging trophy cabinet across playing and coaching, and now inducted on Tuesday night at the AFMA Awards Night as a life member. And you were inducted and introduced by Caroline Wilson.
1: Yeah, we had a good chat, Lee, and it was fascinating to hear some of your reflections on the media and how it's changed and how, in fact, it hasn't changed at all.
30: That was a great honour, Caro. Thank you very much for doing the induction. I mean, just in my footy journey, I've roughly speaking played for 20-odd years, coached for 20-odd years, and I've worked in the media for about 20 years. So life memberships tend to be about longevity, so I've been around the media world a long time. So it was funny. The other one inducted was Jared Waitley, and I think we're the exact opposites. Like, I'm the footy jock who talks a bit of footy, and he's the professional commentator. You know, so in the media, there's all people from all sections, I guess, of the football fraternity.
1: But fascinating that your first media job, people kept assuring me, was that column in the Midweek Globe.
30: Yep.
1: Lethal.
30: And the Sporting Globe, the pink paper with the pink paper.
1: and that was when you were, you know, in the early 70s.
30: No, I would have been early 20s. I must have only been 22, 23. 24 there about. That would have been, you know, 73, 74, about then.
29: Who was your ghostwriter then, Lee?
30: I was afraid you'd ask me that. I can't quite remember. Not one of the really well-known journalist names that you would know, but I can't remember the...
1: A story. Name. There was a mystery was solved after your speech the other night, wasn't it?
30: Which one?
1: When I asked you about the Brisbane journo, Darren Cartwright,
30: who, in your
1: early days at the Lions, you were much more media friendly, I felt, or you understood more the importance of selling the game up in Brisbane than perhaps you needed to at Collingwood as a coach. And you were accused by one of your colleagues of writing Darren Cartwright's copy because he used to get so much good stuff out of you. And you said in your speech that you wondered whether he actually held a glass to the wall.
30: Well, he did. This is interesting because this was always how the hell did he know what we were talking about in team meetings? And we wondered if he booked the room next door somehow or other, right? Another journo whose name will not remain silent told me post our interview, Caro. Yeah, that's true. He somehow or other was able to get the room next door to the meeting room and was somehow listened through the wall to our pre-game planning meeting on the Friday afternoon.
29: For the grand final. That was just a coincidence.
30: No, for every game. All games, I think.
1: He used to eavesdrop.
30: Yes, he did.
1: I hope we're not defaming
30: Good mate. It's not exactly War and Peace, let's face it. It's only talking about
1: unethical, I would have thought. I suppose it's...
29: That was down at the Pullman in Albert Park?
30: No, the Park View. The Park View in Albert Park. Yeah.
1: He listened into... I mean...
30: I did get confirmation. Yeah.
1: Extraordinary scenes. Anyway, Lee, congratulations.
30: Well deserved. Thank you.
1: And I should say that this program received a commendation too in the AFMA Awards. So well done us.
29: Need to take a break. 133-693. It is 26 minutes after one. The countdown continues. Under 4 hours now. Hawthorn and Brisbane in the preliminary final to decide who will play the Fremantle Dockers in the 2026 grand final. For Maccas, don't Maccas walk. Maccas run to the new quarter pounder barbecue bacon. 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
29: 29 minutes after one, Lee Matthews, Caroline Wilson and Bruce Eber with you on 3AW Footy Preview Preliminary Finals Saturday. We're with you until 2 o'clock, then Shane McGuinness, Tony Shaw and Libby Birch will guide you through the next 2 hours from 4 o'clock. Shane, Big Tone, Joel Selwood and Richo, along with Jackie Reid, your call team for the match between Hawthorn and Brisbane in the preliminary final starting at a quarter past five. Time to talk North Melbourne, and Adam Simpson during the week confirmed that he won't be a contender for the senior job, which is available at Arden Street, given Alistair Clarkson's departure.
1: So this is a fascinating one. I expect Jamie Graham, after Fremantle's campaign is over, will put his hand up for that job. That is my expectation. I think Daniel Pratt's in there, Xavier Clark. So, Lee, this is what interests me about this job. So Adam Simpson has pulled out. John Longmire, my understanding is, has spoken to the president, Sonia Hood, has yet to receive another call and is still weighing up his options. My understanding, Lee, is that the view of the experienced coaches, the senior coaches or the premiership coaches when it comes to Adam Simpson and John Longmire, is that there is some bemusement from their management that they are going to go into a field on a level playing field with people like Daniel Pratt and Xavier Clark and potentially Jamie Graham, that they're all going in, it's one in, all in, and there was no sort of guarantee for Adam Simpson that they would, you know, maybe consider his application on a different set of merits. And I wonder what you think about this view by North Melbourne that if you're in, throw your hat into the ring and we'll judge you against everyone else. But they've sort of made it clear that they're probably moving away from the experienced senior coach.
29: They're getting ageist. Coach.
30: Yeah. And, well, it is interesting.
1: Experienced.
30: The concept of, you've always thought, you know, people who have, say, been premiership coaches in the past, that they get headhunted more than, well, if you want to apply, we'll see how you stack up against the others. It is interesting, you know, the experienced coaches have been around a long time, and even what we'd call the guys who haven't coached before, they've been around AFL clubs for probably mostly at least a decade, haven't they? I was at a really interesting lunch, but talk about being able to move into the future and not be kind of stuck in the past in your whole coaching manner when you think of it. I mean, anyway, I was at this lunch and there was a few football people there, and James Heard was there and Sam Mitchell came in for a while, and the concept of AI came up. I mean, AI is a bit of a mystery to me, right? But even the concept that the time might come, say, I coached by my eye, but that was like 15 years ago. You'd be coaching more on data, GPS numbers, all kinds of things. And your analyst within your football department or two is critical of assessing the data. But mostly they're only the data that being up to date with AI, it might provide a solution to what you should do next with your team. I mean, it sounds hairy-fairy, doesn't it? All I'm saying is the new age coaches have to be up with anything that's new age. Anything that might make you a better coach, you know. So therefore, that's why you don't necessarily go back to the ones who started coaching, you know, 15 years ago.
1: So Sam Mitchell can, you know, get one player, one specific player from his team, and say he goes Dylan Moore. How has Dylan Moore played against Brisbane? Who's played on him? How's he gone at the MCG in warm weather? And it apart from anything else, it saves you hours of work. But he is very, very strong on AI. And I think James Heard in his Essendon's with interview, in his interviews with Essendon, I think he was very strong on it as well.

0: There was no process. They were headhunted. Brisbane went for Lee, and a bit like Alistair Clarkson at North. There was no plan B. Mm. And I think that was the same thing when Eddie poached Mick Malthouse from West Coast, and Mick came and coached Collingwood.
1: I've changed a little bit, Cara. I think you go and headhunt those experienced coaches, but I do approve of that principle. You just got to weigh them all up. The ones who've never coached before, the experienced coaches, and everyone's kind of got a different background, haven't they? But that doesn't necessarily mean that's going to determine who's going to be best for your club at this point in time.
2: We've always been a bit of an industry of follow the leader. And as you also point out, Caro, and it is a small sample, but Stephen King, the success in his inaugural year as head coach of the Demons, and Josh Fraser in half a season.
0: Yep. And more recently.
2: So that's colouring North Melbourne's thinking?
0: I think the view of the old guard is that the tide will turn again, and that maybe Adam Uze won't work out at Richmond. Maybe Stephen King will come back to earth next year at Melbourne. I mean, they're not being bitchy or annoyed. They're just saying it'll change. But at the moment, if you're an experienced coach who's had success, and you look at Ross has had a, you know, disappointing year at St Kilda, it must be said, not nearly as disappointing in terms of expectation as Damien Hardwick has at the Gold Coast. But that, you know, with the Alistair Clarkson experience, sort of has given experienced premiership coaches a bad name. Now, obviously, Ken Hinckley's been given another chance, not a premiership coach, but he went into a process against Nathan Buckley and John Longmire. But is John Longmire going to be prepared to go into a process against Jamie Graham and all the other untried senior and, you know, well-regarded assistants and miss out again? I'm not sure.
2: And Lee, but further to that, who Ken Hinckley's successor at Port Adelaide, as Ron Barassi always used to say, so much is about timing. If Josh Carr, with what he's now inherited, and now a really tough first year in the main job, lost now his best player, his other great player, his captain, Connor Rosie, still trying to recover from a debilitating hamstring injury, which who knows if he'll ever get back to his best. So sometimes it's just about right place at the right time with the right bunch of players.
1: No, I agree with that one. I mean, there's obviously better and worse coaches. I don't know how you quantify them. We only quantify them on win-loss ratio, but it's really about getting the best out of your available talent. That's a judgment call, that particular situation. I always think as a coach, getting the right club at the right time is more critical to your coaching pathway, because you can get the wrong club at the wrong time as well. So that's all part of the luck of it all.
2: Need to take a break, and we open the lines for the most popular segment we like to say on 3RW Football. Why? 133693. Half a dozen bottles of DeBoardley Woodfired Heathcote Shiraz up for grabs. Judge Wilson has notepad and pen in hand. Get on the line now. If you're new to the game, you shouldn't be, because it's the penultimate weekend of the season. 133693, you just need to start your observation, question or comment with why. 133693 for Maccas. This is 3RW Football.
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6: Why can't the AFL get the design of clash jumpers right for games involving Collingwood?
7: Why, and how very dare she, Jacinta, not once, not twice, but on three occasions comment on Noah Bolter. I wanted to ask why.
8: It's time for Why.
9: It certainly is at 20 minutes to 2, 133-693. Jump on the lines now. Half a dozen bottles of De Bortoli's wood-fired Heathcote Shiraz up for grabs. And before we go, in fact, we've got a first caller, and it's Caroline from Jollymont.
10: Very quickly, why, when you mentioned Nick Dacos winning all those awards and I came back with Dustin Martin, did we forget Patrick Dangerfield the year before in 2016?
9: He won all three as well.
10: He did. There so apologies to Patrick Dangerfield.
9: And he would be listening to 3RW football, no doubt
11: but
9: about
11: even
9: it.
11: But that, Beaver, Dustin Martin got about 120 votes in the coaches' award. That's what I'm saying. That's how good he... Whereas this year, Nick Dacos has got about 147. So
9: he's the shortest priced Brownlow favourite ever, isn't he? $1.05 or something, or $1.04. Anyway, 133-693, callers are mounting up rapidly. So let's get to them. Paul, you have the new ball on why.
12: Why is there so much concentration on umpiring errors when if players kicked accurately, the umpires wouldn't come into it? I once saw Carlton kick 11 goals, 2 from 13 shots a goal, and it was game over, and the umpires had no effect on the game whatsoever.
10: Yeah, look, that is true, and yeah, I sort of know your point. The umpires make errors, players make errors.
9: And I have to plead guilty, as a play-by-play caller, I have to plead guilty to that. But last night, there was a couple of absolutely horrendous misses by the umpires. The knee injury now to Tom Papley and the no free kick for below the knees, which was harking back to the 2016 grand final where Dan Hannabury almost had his leg broken and there was no free kick and front on contact as well. In fact, we caught it last night. Is Tom Papley now a little bit of Tommy Tax, a bit like Toby Tax? He seems to be officiated very harshly. Paul, thanks for your call though. It is the opinion business. Stephen, welcome to 3RW Footy.
13: Thank you. Why do teams standing for the national anthem before the big game hardly sing or very few sing?
10: Some do. Some players do, but they tend not to. I always sing the national anthem, but I think I'm a bit of an outlier, Bruce.
9: Lee, do you sing the national anthem when we're...
11: Now, the only time I reckon I've joined in the national anthem is when I coached Australia in the international rules in Ireland. Way back, and the national anthem, and you're representing the national team, I said to all our players, we've got to sing it. But I must say, it's not something that you sort of will worry about. It's funny, in Brisbane, I reckon the crowds sing the national anthem a bit more than the Melbourne crowds do.
9: Well, they have plenty of practice. They're just singing non-stop after
11: karaoke. Yeah.
10: No, I think we should sing the national anthem more.
11: I agree we do, but it's not really a tradition in Australia like it is, say, in America, more so. Yeah.
9: It was belted out at the NFL game last Friday, though, after the American national anthem, the Australian. It was the MCG was bursting with pride 8 days ago, no doubt about that. Stephen, good call. You're certainly in the running. Paul, welcome to you.
14: Yes, thanks. Why? With club members like Collingwood, where they start paying their membership fees before the AFL released the fixture, there seems to be this disconnection between the games that we are paying for to go and see, and we have to go because we're Legends members. We can't sort of, and even if we give our money, like we sell the ticket back, we don't get a full refund, and yet the AFL haven't released the full fixture like they did this year, and there's a clash between the game and a function that we had to go to, and we can't get full membership back because they haven't released their fixture fully for, say, the last 8 rounds, as an example. Why aren't we getting a full refund? There seems to be this disconnection between the AFL and the clubs having to pay before the fixture's released fully.
9: Before either of you two respond, just generally, it does seem, we talk about issues that grind fans' gears, the floating fixture in the last 2 months not being announced, as in time slots and dates, until about 4 weeks before, what is it, about round 15, really grinds the gears of a lot of supporters.
10: Well, it was just something that was unique to Aussie rules football, really, in the AFL fixture for many, many years. And you could plan your flights and you could plan your weekends and your social life, and people love that. But, yeah, unfortunately, some teams, you know, fell apart early in the season, and it led to some really poor Thursday and Friday night games, particularly Friday nights early on, and they changed it.
11: But that is, Paul's observational comment was, of course, about you've got to pay for your membership potentially before you even know the fixture.
10: And that's if you can go to games.
11: Like we're talking, this is the next couple of months. The fixture normally comes out, what, in November, late October, something?
10: It should come out in October. And, Paul, you don't have to pay now. I mean, you can wait until the fixture comes out.
9: Most clubs pay...
11: The deadline?
9: A lot of people now pay in instalments. So your instalments start October.
11: Yeah.
9: Paul, thanks for your...
10: Good point, Paul.
9: Rob, welcome to you.
3: Hi team. What I noticed was that Sydney players, especially in the back line, when the ball comes in high, they, even though they've got full vision, full access to the ball, why do they punch it and not mark it? Is it a skill thing, or is it what they're directed to do? It was just frustrating last night just to see it just constantly going to punch when they could put two hands on it.
11: Was that a little more late in the game, Rob? Because early in the game, their intercept marking in defence was really good. It was one of the issues that Fremantle just kept kicking at the Swans defenders who stood up and intercept mark it. When I think the observation you're talking about was like in the last quarter, for instance, when the pressure's really on, instead of going for the mark, they just made sure they spoiled the ball, and not necessarily that was the best decision at the time. But that, I mean, any defender, isn't it? You had to make the choice. I think I can mark it, you have the confidence to mark it, but you don't get marked against in your attempt. So sometimes spoiling is the best option at the time.
9: Yeah, definitely a couple of times in the second half, probably Tom McCartan, who usually would snaffle several of those intercept marks, did go the punch instead. Rob, thanks for your call. Need to take a break. YYY continues on the other side of this. Still a couple of lines available. 133-693 for Maccas. This is 3AW Finals Football.
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8: On 3AW, you're talking football. 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
9: 10 to 2 after 2 o'clock. Shane McGuinness, Tony Shaw and Libby Birch for 2 hours. Libby Birch, the multiple AFLW Premiership star, is going to bring breaking injury news as well regarding herself. Back to the callers, 133-693. Peter.
10: We're very concerned about Libby's injury.
9: Very much so. I wish that conversation during the ad break we've been able to put to air had left us stunned. Peter, good afternoon to you.
23: Afternoon, panel. I just got a why, by way of conspiracy theory. When Hayden Young was about to kick the ball at three-quarter time, all those bright illuminated advertising signs were flashing big time, and then they started to move from left to right. Was programmed in or just sheer bad luck? I don't know. I was a bit suspicious when I... It must be a distraction, I would have thought.
9: I didn't notice that. Hutto on 3AW called that goal, so maybe
10: yeah.
9: I was...
10: No, that wasn't mentioned on the commentary. I was watching Channel 7 by that point, but, well, it didn't do him any harm, Peter.
9: What a goal. In, like, when they write Fremantle's history, that already is one of the great moments in Fremantle history.
10: It certainly... The momentum that goal gave that team, who were... You felt like the bravado was a bit false, but after that it became real.
9: No doubt about it. Peter, thanks for your call. Tony, welcome to 3AW Football.
24: Thank you. Why do club senior coaches wait until the end of the year exit meetings to point out shortcomings of their players? I mean, what are all the coaches doing during the year? You hear of robust meetings and pointed exit meetings. Surely this should be going on a weekly basis during the year.
10: Oh, That's a good point. I think they do, Lee, but what's your thoughts?
11: Yeah. That's a good point, Tony. I mean, I don't know whether the exit meeting is any more kind of brutal or sort of upfront, honest than it would be during the year. I mean, I guess the exit meeting tends to be a meeting with the senior coach, the conditioning coach. There might be a handful of people in the room, but certainly those conversations you'd think would be happening with potentially the senior coach or at least their line coach or the development coach. That anything that's said in an exit meeting shouldn't be a surprise. I agree with that point. Yeah,
10: but it's also, Tony, more of structural thing about where you're going to play next year, whether we want you next year, whether there's a bit of that as well. So it's a bit more big picture, I would have thought.
9: I wonder how often, Lee, if a player's going to be let go, the coach says, well, look, I told you during the season. I told you on a number of occasions.
10: I warned you.
9: Yeah. Tony, thanks for your call. G'day, Ian.
25: Panel, why did somebody think it was a great idea to put an NFL game on in the middle of the final series after hundreds of AFL games have been played We've got two left. Possibly could have been three if it worked out that way last weekend, but it didn't. It is crazy. Thank you.
11: That's a good point. I mean, in terms of the future, I mean, this week we were kind of lucky. There was no game in Melbourne at all. There wasn't a whole lot of Melbourne sort of teams in the finals in the last bit, of course. But if it turns the priorities of the government, the MCC, you'd think the AFL should get the priority, shouldn't you? That point, I think, is an important one.
9: Ka-ching. They were very lucky. All parties were very lucky. There was no Melbourne finals last weekend, so it wasn't compromised. But who knows, next year will be
10: completely different because the season is starting a week later. So if the NFL game is on the same weekend, it will be the weekend where there are four finals. Now, you'd be very hard-pressed to imagine that there wouldn't be at least one and probably two finals in Victoria.
9: And we're potentially compromised late next year because the Adelaide Oval and Optus Stadium are booked for the Rugby World Cup pool matches as well. That's why.
11: I think after the practice this year, I think the MCC are confident you could have an NFL game on say the Friday morning, and you'd still have an AFL game on the Saturday night. They feel like what they've done this year can be repeated. So, but don't we hear the NFL maybe do with the game on the Thursday morning, so it wouldn't impact it. But there potentially could be a game at the MCG AFL wise on the Friday night.
9: Ian, thanks for your call. Apologies to our other callers we couldn't get to. We are out of time. A final break at 5 to 2, and then we'll come back. Caro will dish out the Debordley, and also the Harvey Norman $100 gift card will be given away as well for Maccas. This is 3RW Football.
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9: 2 o'clock news. Don't move that dial. Shane McGuinness, Tony Shaw and Libby Birch for the next 2 hours on 3AW Footy Preview, building up to the preliminary final between the Hawks and the Lions. Congratulations to Jack. You won a Harvey Norman $100 gift card as today's best caller. Smarter, faster, longer lasting upgrade to a Snapdragon powered laptop now at Harvey Norman. Who gets the Debordley, Caro?
10: Oh, look, so many good entries today. I loved Ian, I loved Tony, and I loved Stephen and Rob. But the second Paul, who questioned the AFL fixture release and the prepayment, of course, when you don't even know where your side's going to be playing. One for the fans today, Bruce.
9: Who wins today, Caro? Who wins the Lee Matthews Cup today, Caro?
10: Brisbane.
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11: Yeah, I'll go Brisbane.
9: Brisbane Fremantle Grand Final. Thanks for your company. Coming up for the 2 o'clock news.
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3: Good afternoon, I'm Sarah Wiedersheim. The Prime Minister has landed in the US ahead of high-level talks with Apple Chief Executive Tim Cook at the tech giant's California headquarters. The pair will discuss the company's new parental controls for children. Anthony Albanese will also travel to New York for an appearance at next week's UN General Assembly. The Federal Coalition has unveiled its plan to overhaul education in Australian schools. It comes after Australia recorded its worst ever maths and reading scores in a global education test. Under the policy, screen time would be drastically reduced, the curriculum rewritten and the pathway into teaching streamlined. Shadow Education Minister Julian Lisa says a statement of behavioural expectations would also be developed to crack down on bad behaviour in class.
7: We've got some of the worst disciplined classrooms in the world. What this means is that students aren't able to learn because the classrooms aren't calm. In science, for instance, 21% of students found that most or all science classes are so disrupted that they couldn't work.
3: US President Donald Trump has banned several major news outlets from the White House over their coverage of his administration. CNN, MS Now and Politico have been issued with the ban for generating what President Trump has called fake news. Police are continuing to search for the body of a man killed by a shark at a popular beach in Perth North. The 63-year-old was swimming with a friend around 15 metres off Sorrento Beach when he was attacked by a great white on Friday morning. Nine News reporter Sarah Smith says several beaches in the area remain closed.
12: All the beaches in the city of Joondalup are still closed this morning and will be for the foreseeable future. The Fisheries Minister has ordered for the shark to be destroyed, so those patrols will be carried out. Today, what we were hearing from just some of the witnesses, it was absolutely awful. We do understand he's a member of the local surf club as well, so no doubt very well known in the area too.
3: Cigarette smugglers are using airport drug mule tactics to cash in on Australia's booming tobacco black market. Brianna Eddie-Bowles explains.
13: Australian Border Force has recorded a rise in travellers attempting to smuggle tobacco and vapes across Melbourne's borders. Officials intercepting four Chinese nationals at Melbourne Airport this month, carrying roughly $250,000 worth of illegal cigarettes in their luggage. It's the latest in a string of tobacco and vape smuggling busts, with Border Force seizing over 214,000 illicit cigarettes and 3.4 tonnes of loose tobacco last financial year alone. Brianna Eddie-Bowles reporting.
3: In finance, one Australian dollar is buying around 71.6 US cents.
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3: Fremantle is flying back to Perth today following their come-from-behind 12-point preliminary final victory over the Sydney Swans at the SCG. AFL legend Lee Matthews says it was a spectacular game.
11: The Swans were magnificent for most of the game, but, you know, they got four goals in front thereabouts, and Freo, of course, had just an outstanding last quarter. The Swans were very good, but the last quarter and a bit, Freo got some of their guns really humming.
3: The Dockers will find out their grand final opponent this evening, with reigning premiers Brisbane to take on Hawthorn at the MCG. In NRL action, 30,000 people are expected for tonight's do-or-die semi-final between the Roosters and the Sharks at Allianz Stadium. And at Royal Randwick, the Chris Waller-trained Dalishi Boulevard, ridden by James McDonald, has recorded a dominant win. That's news and sport.
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3: Mostly sunny today, a top of 25 degrees. Sunny and windy tomorrow, a top of 27 after an overnight low of 14. Looking further ahead, Monday, a chance of a shower. A top of 15 degrees. Tuesday, sunny and 17. Wednesday, sunny, a top of 20. Mostly sunny Thursday, a high of 25. Friday, cloudy and 26. On the bays, strong wind warning is in place. West to northwesterly winds at 10 to 15 knots. Waves around a metre.
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22: A very good Saturday afternoon to you, folks. Welcome to the MCG, a special Saturday edition of Sports Today as we build up the first preliminary final, Hawthorn and Brisbane, the winner to face Fremantle next Saturday afternoon here at the MCG. Plenty to get through over the next couple of hours. Joining me for the 1990 Premiership captain from Collingwood, Tony Shaw, and the four-time AFLW Premiership superstar, Libby Birch. Welcome to you guys. Nice to see you.
28: Can't wait. What a weekend we've already sort of had. Can't wait for tonight.
29: Oh, yeah. Gee, it was good last night, wasn't it? I think the better equipped side, and with great respect to the Swans, a better equipped side for a grand final, I think, got through. Just because I think the key forwards and how they go about it. But look, the Swans, they should be congratulated for what they've achieved in this period of time when they've had a horrible run.
22: You and I were just talking out the back that had Sydney have scraped home last night, there were some concerns that whether they came up against Hawthorn or Brisbane, you then fear the blowout just from where they were throughout this final series to last night and then potentially going into a grand final.
29: Well, you're missing probably four or... No, you're missing five players who would have been the top 22 or 23... and you're missing three or four who are their top four players. So it comes down at the end of a bit of a skill situation. And, we're going to talk about the game that happened last night. But to me, the Frio Swans game was very similar to the Frio Geelong game, that Frio couldn't score on the end of a fair bit of dominance, and the stats say it again, like last week against Geelong, and they had another tight one, but they got it done. Now, that gives them a lot of faith, I reckon, Lib, going in there. Come back like they did against a side who plays well at the ground. All right, they've got the decimated by the ability through their the players who are out. Mm. But how they did it and believed that they could do it, they got it done again. That goes really well, I reckon, going into a grand final.
28: Absolutely. And I think what's happened for Freo coming into this final series is losing that first final was really a bit of a chance for them to reset after what was building pressure after being minor premiers all home and away season. And then to have that loss, I feel like they sort of reclaimed the fact that, this is their chance to put their foot on the competition come this final series. And I said that mindset shift has really helped them over the last 2 weeks, I feel, as particularly when their backs have been against the wall in that second final. And then to get through against a Sydney Swans side with so much heart and passion that they played with, albeit that they were down on players, shows that this side's good enough to win the granny.
1: Well, they've been the best side all year. That's why they were the minor premiers. A former champion of the Fremantle Dockers, Paul Hazelby, has been kind enough to join us. He's been part of 3AW on our sister station, 6PR, right throughout the season. Hayes, good afternoon to you from Melbourne. Have the celebrations stopped yet down in Fremantle? I couldn't believe what we were seeing out of Fremantle Heartland last night.
2: Yeah, good day, guys. Yeah, it was crazy, wasn't it, last night, those scenes. And I think every player that's played the game here for Fremantle have hoped that that would happen one day, because it is a unique part of Western Australia and Perth, Fremantle, and you've got this little hub that can attract a lot of people. But, geez, it was exciting. But I think a lot of those that excitement's been replaced today with trying to get some flights, because it's not easy from here. There'll be a lot driving across the Nullarbor, but already we're seeing the airlines really hike up the prices.
29: Well, Paul, been a long 24 hours since I last saw you, mate, over in Perth yesterday. And, you're having a great, we had a great panel on with yourself, Bally and, Ballantyne and Sean McManus. And you all seemed very nervous about what was going to happen. And it sort of played out that way. If you're going into a grand final, I said I thought Frio maybe are better equipped than the Swans, but the issue is your dominance of getting it forward and the way that sometimes your forwards don't have the impact you need them to have, and the way it came out was what kept the Swans in the game. That's something that you probably can't afford to do in a grand final.
2: And you did a terrific job yourself yesterday, Shorey, so don't forget about that.
1: Yeah, he didn't do it for free, Hayes.
2: They were excited. Of course he did. He just loves the Fremantle Dockers. Look, let's not sugarcoat it. That was ugly. I didn't think it was going to be played that way. Mm. I thought Fremantle would be more engaged. Their disposal going inside their forward 50 was very average, as you mentioned. Their forward struggled. The connection piece wasn't there, and they were lucky. They were lucky. Let's not forget they played the Sydney Swans that have five or six of their best players missing. And if they turn up like that, it won't be a good grand final for Fremantle Dockers supporters. So they need to improve. But you just got to get there. And that's the beauty of it. And to be fair, Fremantle haven't played that well for 6 weeks. You go back to the Melbourne game, the Carlton game. They got smashed by Hawthorn. They did a few things right early, in particular against the Geelong Cats. And that excites me, because if they do get it right and they play with a bit more flair and freedom, then they'll have their way on grand final day, but they'll need to improve on that performance.
28: Well, the big question is, does Brendan Cox come back inside?
2: Well, we're going to learn a bit more today. Tomorrow. We've got the Waffle Grand Final over here. He's been named to play. A lot of people from the Claremont Football Club who Peel Thunder are playing, they're not happy because he didn't play a game throughout the year. But because of the rules that Fremantle are still involved, he can press his claim for selection. Now, they struggled a bit in defence as well. Oscar McDonald had some moments that were a bit shaky, and they all did really in defence with the way they just wanted to handle the pressure to somebody else. But he gets his chance. If he gets through, I reckon it's going to be a big discussion point next week. Between those two players.
1: Hey, Hayes, it just came through, I reckon, about 45 minutes ago that Brendan Cox has actually been withdrawn from that Peel team for tomorrow's Waffle Grand Final. The fact that he has been withdrawn, what does that tell you?
2: Well, that means probably more of a chance. I don't know. He's been out for a long time. It would be a massive call. I've got McDonald and Alex Pearce. They've got it done. I probably think maybe it's probably a bit less inclined because, he didn't get a chance to come back this week and they were holding him back because You know, he hadn't done a full block of training, and he has struggled in the past with a bit of cramp first up. So, yeah, it's going to make it intriguing.
29: Yeah, I don't see the sense of that because I agree he hasn't played a lot of football. So you think he needs to get some level of intensity other than training. So they must have that faith in him doing that or worried about if he was to get hurt. And McDonald got hurt late, but I think he's going to be all right. There's no doubt about him playing. It's a funny decision, that.
2: Yeah, it certainly is. I don't know which way they're going to go. My gut feel is I'd probably stick with the same team that has got you there. Also, it depends a little bit on who you're playing. We know, well, both teams, in fact, Brisbane and also the Hawks, they've got four or five really good small forwards, and they are the players that have been getting under the skin and the guard of the Fremantle Dockers. So maybe it's not all about the tools. They're going to need a few players that can play that role. And Brandon Walker was brought in just to play on Nick Watson a couple of weeks ago. Whether that discussion happens again, I'm not sure.
28: What would it mean for Freo fans over in Perth to see this team claim victory next weekend?
2: Oh, it's enormous. Like, it's 31 years of heartbreak and pain. And, you know, it took us a long time to get respect in the competition. I'm not sure, you know, how you felt about Fremantle for a long time, Shorey, but it's been a bit of a tough grind for all of our players. We got there in 2013 and we were very close. We just sort of kicked our way out of it early in that game against the Hawks. But, you know, we were given nothing at the start. I think on the back of West Coast having some early success in the AFL weren't then going to give Fremantle all the luxuries that we see that Tasmania are getting and the Giants got. And also the Gold Coast Suns. So we had to do it tough. And yes, we made some poor decisions on list management in the early days and maybe some coaches as well. But what I can say about this list, this is a pure build. There's no priority picks in this. There's no father-sons in this. There's no academy selections in this for the Fremantle Dockers. This is just going through the draft, taking their time. And you can't forget, they fell off the cliff after their last period of semi-success in 2015, and it's taken, you know, 10 years to rebuild, and it's been the perfect rebuild, getting the right players in through the trade period, Luke Jackson and Jordan Clark, and also Shea Bolton, but also going to the draft and getting Brayshaw, Sarong, Young, being patient, waiting for this group to sort of grow up. But I still think they've got a lot of improvement in them from a age and growing up point of view. We've seen that in the big finals against Hawthorn and also the first three quarters against Sydney. That will improve in years to come. But the fans, you know, they'll be emotional, but they'll be passionate, and you won't see anything like it. I think that the city of Melbourne is going to be painted in absolute purple this week.
29: I think the second franchise in any state sort of doesn't get, you know, the state is sort of like, you talk about Adelaide. Adelaide just take, they were a state of origin. West Coast Eagles were a state of origin side. I think they had 15 or 16 in their first premiership side who played for WA. So, you know, that's what you've worked through. Look, I don't think that you care about that, Hayes. You think, you know, Collingwood, we've been around for a long time and it took 32 years to turn that around. So that there was a long wait. I tell you what, I'd hate to be in Perth if you win it. I just wouldn't, you know, not a Fremantle, just someone who doesn't barrack for Fremantle. It will be massive because I was only there for a day yesterday and you could feel it. It was, they were nervous and the tension, gee. I don't know what's going to, might be seeing a few doctors during the week.
1: Hayes, what's your biggest concern going into next week? And I point out the three-pronged forward attack, the dominance that Voss, Amos and Tracy have shown throughout the home and away season, but it hasn't really come to the fore during the finals.
2: Their speed on the ball. I think when Fremantle are the best, they're moving the ball quickly. And that's what we saw in the last quarter. And sometimes they're a better team that's chasing because they have to go. They have to go fast. Yeah. The first three quarters, sideways, stationary, stop. And it doesn't help those key forwards. And it doesn't bring the small forwards into the game. And the other concern I have, whether it's Hawthorn or Brisbane, is the small forward situation that both teams have. They've got some guns in there. They'll come at Fremantle because I think teams have worked out in the latter part of the year, if you move the ball quick towards them, that defence can be vulnerable at times. So, you know, Watson and Ginnivan and Moore, McDonald, those sort of types, or whether it's Bailey and Cameron and Cam Rayner, they scare me a fair bit going into this contest.
1: How many people you had text in the last 24 hours that you thought had dropped off your friends list and all of a sudden want tickets?
2: It's been crazy. We've got a few big functions over there that we're trying to organise with a lot of fast players getting over there. But I think everybody knows how difficult it is over here to get tickets. And you do have to plan early. And Fremantle copped a bit of criticism for planning early and having some functions. But you've got to do that because, you know, for many people, this has been in the making since probably June, July, when they announced themselves that they're a serious contender.
1: Hayes, always great to catch up. No doubt we'll speak during the week and see you in Melbourne next Saturday.
2: I can't wait, guys. It's going to be purple all over there in Melbourne.
1: Absolutely. The purple haze on its way. Paul Hazelby from our sister station, 6PR in Perth.
29: Did I hear that they put on 35 new flights today?
28: Wow.
29: I heard it this morning. 35 new flights through all the airlines today. And you wouldn't be surprised. And I reckon they would have just whacked the tickets up by three.
1: Well, I think it was about 15. I think on some, there are only two airlines, $1,500 one way. With some of the seats, and they need to put more flights on, but such is the demand. I mean, this is going to be even more significant than a crowd coming down from Brisbane and Sydney. It is just going to be massive for Fremantle though. And even the fans who were at the SCG last night, I couldn't believe the amount of support they had last night.
28: Yeah. I wonder if they'll put on, you know, you can buy tickets to go to Optus Stadium and watch the game.
29: They normally get another venue, don't they?
28: Another venue for fans to go and watch. They can't make it over to Perth, could watch it from Optus.
1: Yeah, absolutely. I'd be surprised if they didn't have some live sites over there and that kind of thing. 24 extra flights is what it is officially, Shorey. So
28: you got it wrong.
1: 24.
29: No, I don't know about that. Who did that? Was that Damo again?
1: That's
29: right. Been long until finals time. He doesn't lift.
1: It's all right.
29: To lift.
1: 133693 is the number. Throughout the afternoon, we invite you to come and join us for Nick Theodosi Prestige Cars, because everyone should own a Prestige car at least once in a lifetime. 133693 is the number. On the other side of the break, want to look ahead to this afternoon's preliminary final between Hawthorn and Brisbane. Want to chat a little bit of AFLW as well, because the Kangaroos, gee, all of a sudden, the train's off the railroads. One of their superstars wasn't there last night. Their good luck charm. That's coming up next on 3AW Football.
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1: It is a special Saturday afternoon edition of Sports Today. Shane McGuinness with you alongside Tony Shaw and Libby Birch, coming to you from the MCG ahead of this afternoon's preliminary final between Hawthorn and Brisbane, the winner to play off against Fremantle next Saturday afternoon. I haven't been back here since last Friday's NFL game. The MCG looks an absolute treat. Now, Stuart Fox is going to join us in about an hour's time, the CEO of the MCC, but the way that they have turned this venue around, I'm still not convinced they could have done it in 24 hours.
29: They would have.
28: It's all done
29: by machinery, you know.
1: Even with the grass replacement and everything.
28: Did you watch the socials?
29: No, they do it. Look, it's not like the days where you get the old 1 foot by 7 foot rollout little, you know, with an inch thick chain. These things are slabs that you cannot move by a normal person running on it, and they roll it out and then they punch it through so tight that they push them together. And it doesn't take that long to roll out. They're massive. The thing that I thought about was, what would the cost have been? Just to have done it. That is unbelievable. No, they can do it. It's just amazing now. It's a different era.
1: You can kind of just see the outline of where the NFL is. You can see the puzzle pieces.
29: Well, see, they probably had to roll the hell out of it because you want to make sure that all those edges get together. They would have thrown a lot of sand in between, but not much. Are you a turf guy?
28: Do you know about it? Don't start.
29: Gee, Liv.
1: Jeez. Better homes than Shorey over here.
28: Yeah, that's what I was thinking.
29: Are we on Channel 31?
1: On Channel 31. Jeez, you reached the big time, don't you?
29: Oh, come on. I was just 7. Don't be like that.
1: I know you were with that.
29: Trying to belittle me.
1: Sorry.
29: On radio.
1: But no, it looks absolutely fantastic.
29: Nah,
1: you would never know that there was another code being played here, just 7 days ago.
29: Hope no one trips up.
1: But that is a legitimate issue because you can see those puzzle pieces that you alluded to.
29: It'll be all right, Shane. It'll be all right, mate.
1: All right, I'm just making sure.
29: Okay.
1: Hey, I just want to touch on this afternoon's game because we're going to very shortly talk to Tim McDonald, who is from Mushroom Music and helping to put together Kylie's show for next week. But, I mean, this afternoon's preliminary final, first time ever Hawthorn and Brisbane have played off in a final. Brisbane have done it the hard way the last 2 years. They've had to come here to Melbourne, play a 5:15 preliminary final. They know what to expect. They know what is involved doing it this way. Do they deserve to be favourites?
29: No, I'm going in 50-50 on this one because I've seen so many variation with Brisbane. Yeah, they understand what it's about, but Hawthorn also nearly got there last year and they understand it's an opportunity. I reckon it stands out. You kick more than 100 points against Brisbane, and that's not saying, because mainly, you know, 100 points is a fair score, but you beat them all the time. They don't get beaten if they keep you under that. The other thing, marks, you have to keep their mark and kick game down. If they dominate and control tempo, I reckon they'll get Hawthorn. So Hawthorn know exactly where it is, Liv. That's the way I look at it. And if I was thinking about who's susceptible to an onslaught, I think the Hawks are more than Brisbane. That's the way I look at it, those three things.
28: I feel like Brisbane have been incredibly inconsistent this year
29: in terms of
28: their ability to even defend the ground. They've been scoring okay, but defending the ground, I think they've had 6 games where they've conceded over 100 points or so, which is concerning. And I feel like, as you just said, Shorey, I feel like there's a blueprint on how to beat the Lions.
29: Mm.
28: And if the Hawks can execute that, particularly with that kick mark uncontested game, particularly early, I think you put them on the back foot. They're under a little bit of pressure. I don't think they've had the form this year that they had in the previous 2 seasons. Yes, they have the experience, but the Hawks have got flair. They've always had flair. And I feel like that flair has been more consistent this season and all of their team has been in very good form.
1: It's interesting you say that, Lip, because there was a great article in the Herald Sun this morning about Hawkball and the Hollywood Hawks and the fact that they've had to mature in the last couple of years. And even Dylan Moore alludes to the fact that they were kids a couple of years ago. They've had to mature over the last 24 months to take that next step in the right direction. So they still like to have fun and entertain, but there seems a maturity in this group as well that, you know, when it comes to the crux, they've got to straighten up.
28: I agree. I think there's a more serious attitude about them on the field. They mean business and I feel like they believe that they can win this year and you can see that.
1: Mm.
28: Few years ago, as you said, you know, they were sort of trying to create this aura, but they had no games to back up that. And now they do. They've had 2 years, let's say, of good footy. This year, exceptional. And I reckon they're in the best place to win this game tonight.
29: I just think with the Hawks, look, you know, we saw Brisbane not pressure in the first final they played and they got bolted. This is what this game's about too. You can add, this is the last little bit to the whole puzzle. The side that pressures enough to make the opposition feel uncomfortable and not play their game, but then can do their own because the other side hasn't matched it, wins the game. Now, I know it's that's the obvious. It's a blatant obvious. But you have
28: a
29: look
28: at... Is
29: that
28: like when the team kicks more goals?
29: Oh, yeah, they have the bigger score. Exactly that. But you have a look at Hawthorn. Hawthorn play that game where they just want to go and use their foot skills. But when they... that the pressure that they put on Freo was just unbelievable. And Freo couldn't cope. It was a wet at night, but Freo couldn't cope. And that's the reason they did that for nearly the whole game. And that's why they won the game. So, they, again, it's just another part of the puzzle.
1: Do you take anything out around 22 when Hawthorn lost by 60?
29: Well, the one thing is it gives you a lot of confidence knowing that you think you can do it, but you've got to do exactly the same. Yeah. And you, now you know the opposition know how you did it. So, no, I don't think you look back that far.
1: Coming up on the other side of the break, Tom McDonald. He is from Mushroom Group. He is the creative producer of the AFL Grand Final Entertainment. They finally got Kylie Minogue. She will be in the centre of the MCG next week. How is it all going to come together? And we want you to join us. Your nominations, the best and worst pre-game entertainment at an AFL Grand Final. 133-693. We've got our nominations. 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Thanks to our good friends at Harvey Norman to give away between now and 4 o'clock. 133-693. 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With thanks to Mac, as you're listening to 3AW Saturday Footy.
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0: I've never seen Libby Burke with such a smirk and the moves.
1: I feel like
0: her knees in a brace, but that's not stopping her. You excited for Kylie?
1: I can't wait for Kylie.
2: Did Kylie have a doll? Did she ever have a Kylie doll?
0: A Kylie doll?
2: Well, no, was it a Kylie doll? You know, they bring out dolls about Barbie and all
1: you
2: that.
1: You say the most random
2: Well, I just, it was in the back of my mind.
1: That occurs to you.
0: Why are you addressing, yeah. Why would I have had a Kylie doll?
2: No, I'm just saying Kylie's an international star.
1: Did you have a Tony Short doll?
2: Well,
0: here we go.
1: A bobblehead?
2: Yeah, and a bobblehead.
0: It was one of those troll dolls.
2: I don't think that was a bad question at all.
0: It probably wasn't your best, but maybe you can come up with...
2: She might go. I'll tell you what, I hope I get in the marketing of it.
0: Come up with something.

0: us from Mushroom. We've got a long-standing history with Kylie, so she's been on the top of the list for a long time, and she's been very keen to do it. She just wanted to make sure the timing was right, and this was the year, and it takes a lot of effort, a lot of blood, sweat and tears for these artists to do these type of performances, because it's not your average performance. It's not your tour. You travel around the world, and she wanted the time, and she's created the time this year. I can tell you what, she's going to put on a show.
1: Hey, Tom, she would have done a lot of arena concerts. Have you got something that, you know, down the track she had done that you would probably take that as the background of what you're going to do at the MCG, or does it have to have, say, an Australian sort of feel to it that Kylie can add to it?
0: Yeah, it's a good question. I think for people to understand and what you would have seen over the last few years, this is a completely custom show. Every element is built for this show, and yeah, it's a unique environment, a unique day, and everything we do is put for that moment. So it's very connected to not only, you know, what we want to portray as a great Australian moment, whether it's international or local, but for the day, for the greatest day of sport. We want the greatest day of entertainment in this country.
2: Kylie has an extraordinary catalogue of music. We were just listening to one then, but who ultimately decides which songs make the set?
0: It's a good question. AFL would like to think they have great input, and so would me.
3: They always
2: do. Or do you get to pick, Tom? Do you get to pick?
0: This is 20 minutes of jam-packed hits that is selected by one person, and I'm sure you can imagine who that person is.
2: You.
0: Yeah.
3: Kylie.
0: And this is the longest performance we've had. We had to push the AFL on it, but I think you can all agree that the hits are endless. And as we've always said, as long as everyone's entertained from start to finish, it can be as long as it needs to go. So maybe in a few years we'll be putting on an hour concert before every grand final.
2: I'm interested also in the rehearsal. Obviously, it's very different to what Kylie does in her usual concerts, but does she come next week, do a rehearsal, or the day before? Does she practice somewhere else?
0: Yeah, it's a good question. We have been planning and building this show for nearly 6 months.
2: Wow.
0: So between design, concepts, set list, but rehearsing it secretly, we've been rehearsing it for the last couple of weeks. This is a huge undertaking, hundreds of dancers, hundreds of crew.
1: Okay.
0: So next week we go into our full dress rehearsals, but, you know, from where we were, you know, 5-10 years ago where we put an artist on a stage, this is a fully choreographed show. I'm actually sitting in a studio right now, and we pre-visualize the whole show in a computer environment, graphics environment, so we can plan out every camera shot, every detail, every dancer movement. So we're at that world-class level now.
3: Tom, but before I let you go, obviously the comparisons to Super Bowl entertainment are always made, and you even mentioned where we were kind of 5 and 10 years ago. But do you think this is part of having a major event now, like the grand final? We saw it with the NFL, even regular season game a week ago with the Jonas Brothers, Super Bowls previously, that you need to have this music act and this overall spectacle to enhance an event such as the grand final?
0: I think so. I think, look, it's becoming, I think we're seeing this everywhere, whether the Super Bowl helped define this. Entertainment is entertainment, whether it's sport, whether it's music, and I think the best of them now bring those worlds together. But I think from our perspective, and even mine personally, you know, I grew up with the grand final. I'm a footy fanatic. You want to put something on that truly connects with that audience and the day. You want to have meaning and purpose and add value, and I think that's the critical. And if we talk Kylie this year, you can't get any better. And I think, you know, witnessing the NFL, it was a great celebration of American entertainment, and I think Australians embraced it for what it is. But we want to celebrate Australian culture, and we want to celebrate Australian talent, and I think that's what's really exciting this year. And I'd love it for everyone to walk away and just feel proud to be Australian and proud to be a part of that moment. And there's no better platform than the AFL Grand Final.
1: Just one from left field. Who does Kylie barrack for?
0: You know, it's a very good question.
1: Yeah, thanks.
0: I think I'm going to let her answer that next week when it comes out in the media. But she's just she grew up with football, and it's ingrained. And I know her brother and her dad. And that's why this is deeply personal for her this week. So I think it's going to be a very emotional moment. And that's what I said is I think just a great celebration of Australia and everything about what's great about Australia, whether it's music or sports.
3: Tom, I'm thrilled. I'm going to be on air next week during the entertainment. I can't wait for it. I think it's a great spectacle.
2: Shane, are you going to be dancing?
3: I think you and I are on air together, Liv. You know, we can do a little bit of boogie and everything. Tom, congratulations.

0: Congratulations on what you've put together thus far. I have no doubt it's going to be a very busy 7 days, though, in the lead-up to the grand final. Hope to chat again soon.
1: Thanks, guys. Appreciate it.
0: Good on you, Tom. Tom McDonald, Mushroom Group creative producer of the grand final entertainment.
2: He's kicked on since playing for Melbourne.
0: You've been on about this before, though, this Australiana when it comes to entertainment.
3: Yep.
0: And clearly that is a focus after having Snoop Dogg, Robbie Williams, Katy Perry, Kiss in recent years. I mean, this is a bona fide Australian act and as big as it gets.
2: Look, I think she transcends a lot of what is some of the bands that we know who are, you know, how can I say it, just Australian bands. I think Kylie is bigger. Kylie's out there. She is international. And it's an Australian international actress or what, singer.
0: Other side of the break. Let's have a little bit of fun. Best and worst pre-match entertainment. Don't hold back. Best and worst. 133-693. We've got some audio ready to go. Your best and worst pre-match entertainment over the years. 133-693. The $100 gift card for Harvey Norman. To give away, we'll take your calls, 133-693. But as we go to the break, line up the locomotion from Kylie, because Libby just wants to have a little bit of a boogie in the commentary box here at the MCG. So here's the locomotion as we go to the break on 3AW Football.

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9: 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Shane McGuinness alongside Tony Shaw and Libby Birch, your nominations, the best and worst pre-match entertainment. Might just launch into the calls here because I reckon they're going to get to our nominations. Linda, kick us off.
10: It would have to be that nasty meatloaf. I mean, that was exhausting.

0: It really was that bad, wasn't it?
1: What happened? Was he...
0: It really was that bad.
1: Do we know what happened, though? Was he, you know, maybe... I don't know. Still haven't, you know.
0: Do you think
1: he was impaired somehow?
0: Well, you'd hope so, because I don't think that's what the AFL...
1: I think I would have done a better job than that. And that is incredible for a professional. But anyway.
0: I remember being in the stadium, and because of the effects in the within the stadium, I thought maybe it was the speakers or something.
1: Yeah.
0: And then everyone at home said, no, it was that bad. Linda, you've done well kicking us off on that. G'day, Malcolm.
2: Yeah, how you going, guys?
0: Good, mate.
2: Yeah, look, she stole my thunder. I was going to say meatloaf as being the worst. And the best as far as an entertainment goes, I reckon Dame Edna Everidge was fantastic.
3: Hello, possums.
0: What year was Dame Edna?
1: Where was that?
2: I can't remember, but she went around in a big car and she was throwing gladiolas out to the crowd.
0: Sure.
2: And everybody loved it.
0: 2005, I'm told, was Dame Edna.
1: Can't remember it.
0: All right, here's a question.
1: Well, she didn't sing.
0: No, she performed,
1: she just went
0: through,
1: yeah, okay.
0: You reckon you'd get away with Dame Edna in 2026?
1: Yes.
0: Oh, nah.
1: Yes, you can.
0: Nah.
1: Nah, you could.
0: Liv, have the casting vote.
4: No.
1: So what's Dame Edna? How bad's Dame Edna? She just tells the truth.
4: It's something that caters for every
1: age. Oh, no, you're talking about entertainment-wise.
0: Yeah,
1: I thought you were saying what she was going to say.
0: Oh, no. Could you have her as entertainment?
1: No, sorry.
0: In 2026.
1: Sorry, I thought you were talking about could you get away with some of the things
0: she's
1: going to say.
0: Well, probably some of the things you can't, but that's just like you. Some of the things you say we can't
1: Dame
0: get away
1: Edna
0: with.
1: Reverage, mate. No,
0: I don't think she could. You'd quite cut it. Good on you, Malcolm. Here's one for you. Meatloaf was suffering from a badly damaged throat, also concerns around proper sound check. So apparently he was blaming the audio and the reverberation coming back with him.
1: Still didn't sound good.
0: Any good performer always blames their equipment. G'day, Natasha.
5: How are you?
0: Yeah, good, thank you.
5: Great show. I just think Meatloaf was the pits. Apparently his vocal cords were hemorrhaging and he had a fever and coughing fits. And he could have refused, but Andrew Demetriou, there weren't any proper sound checks and heavy rain. And, you know, that's a safety issue too, but Andrew Demetriou pushed him through to go on. So that's why he was so awful. And I was going to say Kylie's going to be the best ever, but since I haven't seen her yet, I have to say Robbie Williams.
0: Robbie Williams was fantastic.
1: Yes.
0: And those global acts. I thought Katy Perry, I want to say 2 years ago, was outstanding as well. I wasn't a huge...
4: I love Katy.
0: I thought that was awesome. Snoop Dogg didn't do a lot for me.
4: I love Snoop too.
0: I thought Snoop was good?
4: The younger audience.
0: What are you saying about me, Liv?
4: You're old.
1: Yeah, you are.
0: Wow.
1: No, I'm with you. I'm not a Snoop Dogg, but watching it was okay, but
4: Did you like Katy Perry?
1: Yes, Katy Perry. You can understand what she's singing. I love that.
0: Yeah, correct.
1: None of this boof, boof, boof music, you know.
4: I think Snoop Dogg was more of the spectacle.
1: Well, he's a rapper.
4: Yeah, but
1: he's
4: the spectacle looked great.
1: What about Ed Sheeran and Tom Jones together? They weren't on together, but they were after each other on the same day. You know, that was big.
0: That's a headline act.
1: That is a headline act.
0: David, good afternoon.
6: I've got a nomination for worst and best. The worst I've seen, apart from Meatloaf, was probably Angry Anderson doing Bound for Glory. That was horrendous.
0: Yeah. That was 1991 at Waverley Park.
1: The Batmobile.
0: Have a listen to Angry Anderson.

0: So that was Angry Anderson, 1991, Waverley Park, Hawthorn and the West Coast Eagles. What was your best?
1: The best one as a real emergency was the 2010 replay grand final when they got Lionel Richie to do the entertainment. I mean, he was on tour. They got him very quickly. So he was quite good. The time has come to raise the roof and have some fun.
0: Throw away the work to be done. Get ready now. Let the music play on. Lionel Richie,
2: that is, was outstanding.
0: Yep. Why are you smirking? Here we go. Here we go. Lionel, go.
3: You know, I like it. Yeah. I like it. I'm smirking because it's a good song. And I was dancing again.
0: I thought you were going to say it was too old. And,
3: No.
4: Lionel was very good.
0: And to get that at the last minute because he was touring at the same time, I mean, talk about something falling into the lap of the AFL. David, great nominations. Hi, Jason.
5: Thanks. My nomination is back in 1982, another Australian icon, Peter Allen.
4: Very good. That never closed down. Like New York,
0: Rio, and all London town. Again, that real Australiana to it, which I think we will get some of next week with Kylie performing.
4: And he sang I Go to Rio, which got everybody going. Unbelievable.
0: What year was that?
4: 82.
0: Gee, that is outstanding. That is an outstanding performance.
4: I Go to Rio is better than even that song, even though that's very patriotic.
0: All right, Antonio, if you can find Peter Allen at the grand final singing I Go to Rio, we'll use it going into our break in a moment. I know that's late notice. But Ian, go ahead.
6: And then, gents, the best entertainment I've seen, being a Richmond supporter, it wasn't music, but it was Kevin Bartlett kicking 7 goals in the 1980 grand final. How good was that?
4: Yeah, thanks, Ian. It was fantastic. I was there that day, Ian, sitting on the bench till half time. It was, just brilliant.
0: Why were we on the bench till half time?
4: Well, Tommy never put me on.
0: Were we good enough?
4: I think we're 50-odd. Well, you must have thought that. I always say, I think we were 50-odd points down at half-time. I came on, we only got beaten by 81. I had a massive impact.
0: it was on track to be 100 points.
4: And imagine if he put me on a quarter-time lead. We might have turned the tables.
3: You would have won.
0: Fantastic.
4: That's a true story.
0: Damien, you'll have to be our last.
3: Oh, that's great.
7: How are we? Just before I get to my nomination, go the Hawks. I'm up and about.
0: Good on you, Damien.
7: My nomination would have to be Ed Sheeran, 2014. He is phenomenal. Went and saw him this year at the MCG. Brilliant.
0: Ed Sheeran, and again, yeah, that was when you said he was
4: Tommy Jones was on the same.
0: Gee, that's a great cut.
4: That was a good double. Yeah.
0: What's your best favourite entertainment of all time? Sure, is it Peter Allen?
4: No. I said Ed Sheeran and Tom Jones.
0: So that is your
4: favourite? I love that day because I like both of them. So there you go.
0: Lib?
3: I loved Snoop Dogg.
4: Yeah, right. Okay.
0: Snoop Dogg. Yeah, I was Lionel Richie in the 2010
4: very good too. Yep.
0: Replay. I thought that was the best. Don't forget, our best caller this afternoon will receive a $100 gift card. It is all with thanks to Harvey Norman. Smarter, faster, longer lasting upgrade to the all-new Snapdragon powered laptop. 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
0: Great to have your company on this Saturday afternoon from the MCG. It is currently sitting on 26 degrees in Melbourne.
3: And the MCC is full.
0: Well, certainly the lower level, the ground level at capacity already. I reckon levels 2 and 3 are at capacity. So if you're coming to the MCG and getting a seat in the MCC members, you'll just want to go straight to level 4. But they're expecting in excess of 90,000.
4: So it's a 5:30 start.
0: 5:15.
4: 5:15 start. So we get to a quarter and the sun goes down. That means it drops temperature. But you wouldn't want it to have been 26 for the whole go, because that would suit Brisbane right down to the
0: team.
4: Because of the weather we've had in Melbourne.
0: Certainly for the first hour.
4: Do you
0: suspect that favours the Lions?
4: I think this
0: is probably the temperature they've been training.
4: Like, we're talking about the average would be 20 degrees. Another 6 to 7 degrees on top of that makes it pretty, pretty hard. You haven't acclimatized. Well, you haven't had it before, but Brisbane, it's like that all the time. So anyway, that's just another little thing.
3: I love the earlier start. 5:15.
4: Yeah,
0: I
3: think it's
0: perfect.
3: A great start.
0: And allows Brisbane
4: to... Well, it's better to get home.
0: Get home.
4: Yeah, exactly.
0: Tonight. Hey, Clinton, go. You have a nomination for best, pre-match entertainment.
15: Yes, I remember at the 1999 Grand Final when Human Nature as a pop group sung Waltzing Matilda.
0: Mm. I like Human Nature.
16: Under the shade of a coolabar tree.
4: The ten tenors.
16: And he sang.
0: We'll take this up to the news. Plenty to come after 3 o'clock. Human Nature.
4: Yeah, good, is it?
0: Waltzing Matilda.
3: A bit slow.
0: To the news on 3AW.
4: Yeah,
0: don't interrupt Human Nature.
4: You're patriotic, mate. You're just...

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1: Good afternoon, I'm Sarah Wiedersheim. The Prime Minister is set to launch Australia's bid for a seat on the United Nations Security Council after landing in California. Australia last held a non-permanent seat in 2013. Anthony Albanese will use the government's record on digital safety as a selling point. During the trip, Mr. Albanese will also meet with Apple Chief Executive Tim Cook to discuss the issue of online safety. The Federal Coalition is promising to rewrite the national curriculum and restore discipline in the classroom ahead of the next election. Shadow Education Minister Julian Lisa says they will seek to emphasise the foundations of Western culture in the curriculum and ensure every school has an Australian flag. The policy has been unveiled less than a fortnight after Australian students recorded their worst maths and reading results in international testing. Beaches in Perth's northern suburbs will remain closed today after yesterday's fatal shark attack off Sorrento. A 63-year-old man was taken by the shark while swimming close to shore around a quarter past 10 in the morning. His body is yet to be found. The state's fisheries minister, Jackie Jarvis, says she's ordered for the shark to be destroyed.
2: WA Police requested that the shark be captured to assist with the recovery of potential coronial evidence. Given the shark had been positively identified, remained in the vicinity following a fatal attack and was considered to pose an ongoing threat, I authorised fisheries officers to destroy the shark if it could be captured.
1: US President Donald Trump says a deal has been reached with Denmark that will allow a greater US military presence in Greenland. President Trump has been trying to buy or annex the Danish territory for months. The agreement will be signed during next week's United Nations General Assembly in New York. Conservationists are calling for the platypus to be classified as endangered as a new survey reveals a decline in the species. The Australian Conservation Foundation research estimates populations may have shrunk by as much as 30%. Foundation spokesperson Jeff Abraham says platypus are facing threats on all fronts.
3: Our rivers are being changed. There's bushfires and floods and droughts from climate change. There's invasive species and pollution in our waterways, and even bird flu now presents moderate risk to this species.
1: Also making news, Singapore Airlines has been crowned the world's best carrier at this year's World Airline Awards. It breaks a two-year streak held by Qatar Airways, while Qantas climbed two spots to 12th overall. And four Victorians extradited to New South Wales are due to face court today over charges linked to two Sydney shootings.
0: When Bear started, the funeral industry said easier, affordable funerals were impossible. But 50,000 families later, Bears proved them wrong. Bear, funerals made easier.
1: Sydney Roosters back rower Angus Crichton will play his first game since round 15 tonight after recovering from a foot injury. The Roosters take on the Sharks in the first semi-final clash at Moore Park. Australia's Travis Head has made his first century since last summer's Ashes in their second one-day international against Zimbabwe. It took the Aussie opener only 75 balls to reach 100 and was later dismissed for 112. Australia won the match by 84 runs. Head said he was happy he could play his part.
4: Three-game series, you want to just try and impact it once or twice. So understand that you're not going to make runs in every game. So nice once I got my start today that I was able to get a good score and contribute to a good win.
1: And Hawthorn and Brisbane both go into tonight's preliminary final at the MCG with an unchanged lineup. That's the latest news and sport.
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1: Mostly sunny today, a top of 25 degrees. Sunny and windy tomorrow, a top of 27 after an overnight low of 14. Looking further ahead, Monday, a chance of a shower, a top of 15 degrees. Tuesday, sunny and 17. Wednesday, sunny, a top of 20. Mostly sunny Thursday, a high of 25. Friday, cloudy and 26. On the bays, strong wind warning is in place. West to northwesterly winds at 10 to 15 knots. Waves around a metre.
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17: Great to have your company on this Saturday afternoon from the MCG. A very mild 26 degrees currently in Melbourne as we count down to Hawthorn and Brisbane. The opening ball up at 5:15 this afternoon. Shane McGinnis alongside Libby Birch, Tony Shaw. Wonderful to be joined by my co-caller this afternoon in Tony Lennon. Hello, Tony.
18: To Shane and Libby, who, for all of our listeners know what a storied career she has had in the W, but she honestly is actually banged up with a knee that's no good. Sure, he walks like he's got something wrong with him, but as far as I can tell, he hasn't got anything
19: that's
18: wrong
19: old
18: with him.
20: You've got a sore back, don't you?
19: Yes, oh, I have.
20: Showed his shame.
17: Yeah, none of us can move.
18: This is...
17: Apparently we had a physio in the box, Liv.
20: We do. I was just at a clinic before.
18: This is such a special day. It really is. And I know that we are often reminded, and it may well become a little hackneyed, that this is the game, yeah, you have to get to see, and you, if you can, and you've got more chance of seeing this in a grand final, and that's obvious. But for those people that made the long trek from Perth to Sydney last night to see that, to think they've got a story to tell, and Hayden Young, he's got a story to tell, as is a whole heap of preliminaries that we're going to run through, Shane.
17: Oh, and Tony, this is why I want to bring you in now, because you talk about great preliminary finals, and you and I spoke during the week, and 133693, want to hear your nominations. Those preliminary finals, whether you were here at the MCG, at another venue, or just watching or listening at home, 133693, because I want to take you back to 2016, when your beloved Bulldogs got the victory against Greater Western Sydney in Homebush. Have a listen.
18: Dogs are into attack.
21: Where a pack flies, no one marks. It's knocked the Giants, wave it straight to Liver. Four to the centre. Out the back is McCrae, and he takes a mark. 30 out directly in front, and will surely put the Bulldogs in front.
18: Just
21: and it should be by a goal.
18: Just a big kick.
21: 3 minutes 21 on the clock. McCrae, 35 out as he kicks. They're Bulldog fans, and they are telling you that the Doggies are a goal in front. The 55-year wait just might be over.
18: Ball spills to a running short kick to half forward. Chance to even the scores. Devon Smith from 45. Ball on its way. Missed right. It missed
11: right. 5-point game.
21: Well, 19 years ago, they lost by 2 points against Adelaide. They look as though they're going to get the job done. They go forward. Tom Boyd to Stringer, who steers the pass beautifully. And Dixon has marked it. 25 out. As good as directly in front. With the clock ticking down, they've got it won. They have got it won because he can use up the 30 seconds and it'll see them home. He'll have the shot for goal pretty much on the siren. Tone, the Dogs are in the bloody grand final.
11: He's nearly crying. Tone, I love to see it. Great emotion. So this is it. The final act of this wonderful game. The wait is over. The wait is over. Dixon comes in. It doesn't matter what the score is, he hit the post, and the ghosts of seven preliminary finals that have appeared have all faded away. The Dogs and the Swans are going to be doing it next week.
17: So you want to be good this afternoon, so to match that.
20: Yeah. What a call.
18: Yeah.
20: Like, give me goosebumps.
18: Yeah, and one thing I've always wanted to know, 133693, but any of the finals we're talking about, but specific if you'd like to for that one, because Tim and I are in a little story. We're in the hotel lobby, ready to Mark Stevens from the Herald Sun. Yeah. Steve-O was overwrought with emotion. We're sitting in the lobby in the half dark about 6:30, and there's two things that I remember. This a supporter came out and she recognised Tim and said, "Oh, isn't it fantastic about the Dogs?" And he said, yes, look, I used to live in Footscray, not far from the old Footscray District Hospital in something like Eleanor Street, I think it would have been. And she starts crying. And she says, I've got to get a ticket for next week. I've got to go home to Cairns and then got to come back. And then that's how big that was. And as we're getting from the plane that landed, I don't know, about 10 o'clock, Bob Murphy's wife knows Tim and has a chat with him, and she starts crying because Robert, who could well have gone to any club, decided to stick around, and he wasn't physically part of the grand final, but we saw
4: Bevo
18: and also the skipper for the day, the Easternwood, of course, and he's presented with the medal as well. But it meant so much to so many people. And just for the record, 85 Oz at Waverley, 92 Oz at the MCG, 97 and 98 against Adelaide, both of them. The 97 one was cruel. Every one person says that Libba kicked a goal, City end, across the shoulder, 25 out running away from goal. 1998, we were in the grand final. We're in the grand final when they bounced the ball in the preliminary. 20 minutes later, there was nothing there. We were totally and utterly cast. And then we run into St Kilda and Geelong in 08, 09 and 10. And the significance, Shane, of all of that, the ghost that appeared in favour of seven grand finals, is to take a little bit of me paying homage to Men at Work's great song, Overkill. The ghosts appear and fade away. Well, that was seven preliminary finals and so many people said we're never going to see one. And I think there's a bit of St Kilda about that as well. And hopefully they can. But I'm told the atmosphere down in Melbourne on that day was just off the charts.
19: I've never seen you so emotional, Tone, calling. Other than winning a quaddie, I've never seen you that emotional. And that hasn't happened very often.
18: We work in the day when Rex got the quaddie. It's about 3 minutes into the third quarter. He gets the quaddie in the middle of winter and he fell off his chair.
20: I remember.
18: Take it away, big man! And I don't think we got anything out of him for about another 10 minutes.
20: I remember like it was yesterday. I just signed on with the rookie as a rookie listed player for the Bulldogs at the time. And there was buses out the front waiting to go to Sydney for the big trip. And it was just incredible to see how many Bulldog supporters got on those buses all the way up and all the way back. And then the amount of fans that packed Whit Noble was just extraordinary.
18: Yeah. And Bevo got a $10 voucher for everyone that travelled.
17: That's right.
18: For a coffee and an egg and bacon, or it might have been a Coke and an egg and bacon at some roadhouse he'd done a deal with.
19: Well done.
17: You've got to be entrepreneurial. There is something about preliminary final day, though, Shorey, that mark of just making it into grand final week, being part of grand final week, doing it in front of fans. We know how many corporates and sponsors there are on grand final day. That is the reality. But for a preliminary final, that mark of even just making it and being part of the grand final week, the parade, grand final day, that is an achievement in itself.
19: Yeah, I haven't had great experiences with preliminary finals. Essendon bowled us by a record 120 points out at Waverley early in my career. And then luckily for Colin, in 1990, we only went through the second semi, didn't play, went straight to the grand final. Yeah. So, I haven't had great experiences.
17: 133-693, your favourite preliminary finals. We've got a few others to get for ourselves, but want to hear your nominations first. And Dom, kick us off.
2: Yeah, 1999 preliminary final, Carlton and Essendon. There was Carlton Bay and Essendon Bay, and we were on the edge of the Carlton Bay, next to the Essendon Bay. And anyway, there was these five Essendon supporters. Half time went and we were 52 and they were 28. They were very quiet. Then they kicked 7-7 in the third quarter, yeah, and they were 11 points in front at three quarter time. They started standing up and abusing us and saying, Carlton, you're stuffed and everything. And it was absolutely magnificent. Main thing I remember, Mark McCurry's miss that would have probably won him the game.
18: Yes.
2: Fraser Brown's rundown tackle. Lance Whitnell's magnificent goal, and Mark Murphy getting the ball. And the end of the game, we gave these guys heaps, and I reckon they just about destroyed their seats. They were that distraught. It was absolutely magnificent. It was one of the best atmospheres ever at a game.
18: It was magnificent. Shorey, is the Fraser Brown tackle on Dean Wallace, ball
19: yes,
18: spilled,
19: yes,
18: middle right, of the ground,
19: about 10 metres inside the square, Tone, I remember it.
18: And it all ends up out on the members' wing, and it was a Justin Murphy last touch
19: yes,
18: of the day.
19: Justin Murphy.
18: So that was magnificent. Yeah, it's one of the great, as I was giving one of the youngsters here a bit of a history lesson, and I was getting Mount Rushmore talking about, yes I was, 76, North Melbourne defeats Carlton by a point, Hawthorn beat them in the prelim, 96, the Sydney-Essendon game, which will live on for many, many reasons, not necessarily the result. 2016, this one, and of course last night's one. All, Shane, are quite wonderful.
17: Tone, before I let you go, I want to reminisce with you just one more, because this was painful for me as an Essendon fan. Go back to 1996. I was in grade 6 and one Tony Lockett and one Tony Leonard had the call.
18: And that was Lemon Chicken.
19: Yeah,
18: I think it's one stage last night, was it 10-10 to 10-9? I think the Dockers are chasing hard, I'm certain that was the score, which was identical. And I have to, and you know the story of this, if I may just tell the listeners, that sounded so beautiful and so seamless. Myself, the late and great David Hooks, I think Dakes was with us, and also Neil Baum. And I can still see, I think it's either Wade Chapman getting it to Paul Kelly or vice versa, Kelly to Chapman. Lockett leads out, Randwick end, probably 50, marks 50 out, but he can barely walk at the time. And as he's lining up, we went off air. Someone, we think, up the back, hit it might have been an Essendon supporter, hit the bench that hard, that everything went kaput.
20: What'd you do?
18: Thank you for the question, Libby.
17: And Tone's always so remarkably calm in these situations.
20: Were you calm, cool and collected in that preliminary
18: Well, I can tell you who wasn't. I can tell you who wasn't. David Hooks said to me, I'm not speaking until 11 o'clock, and it's 29 after 10, which basically, in the words of Billy Birmingham, I had to crap on about the cruise for 2 till 11. He just refused to talk. But the atmosphere in that room, in those rooms in the Noble Stand, Oxford Street End, forward pocket right next to the Bradman Stand, half forward right, 30 out from goal at the northern end, that was the best night, seriously, that's the best night ever. Not involving, obviously, 2016. So there we go.
17: I just remember watching it at home with Dad. You just, that moment of for Tony Lockett.
19: I remember it too.
17: Had the kick.
18: I'll remember it. I can see it now. I wake up screaming. Where's the sound? So there we go. That was it. You want to take one more quick one?
17: Yeah, let's do it. Okay. Before we get to the break. Hi, Tommy.
0: G'day, everyone. How you going?
17: Good, mate.
0: Yeah, wheel yourself back to 2017. I was over in Baltimore to watch the home game opener over there. And what happened is I had to watch the Richmond GWS 2017 on an iPad on that global thing. And apparently there was 98,000 there, 1,000 GWS. The first goal was absolutely the loudest thing you've ever seen. So I watched it all over, came back on the 25th of September, Shane, which was Dusty's day, and his anniversary of my beautiful wife passing away also. And then 6 days later, I was sitting at the MCG with my boy, winning a grand final 37 years, basically to the day after we beat Collingwood, and I was absolutely stoked. I started tearing up just before half-time, Shane.
17: Good. Sorry, finish up, Tommy.
0: Because I could just tell. I could just tell Dusty was on, and you could just see it. And then I've looked at the replay since. We're actually a couple of points down, I think, at halftime.
17: Tommy, I remember that preliminary final like it was yesterday because it is the most one-sided match I can remember in terms of crowd between Richmond and GWS. I don't even reckon there were 1,000 Giants fans in the stadium that day. Incredible.
19: Tell you what, GWS have been involved in some very close finals. Like they beat Collingwood by four points in 2019. And 2023, Collingwood turned that around and beat them by a point. So they've had some close ones, GWS.
20: It is the purest form of footy, I reckon, the prelim final.
17: Absolutely. Coming up on the other side of the break, the CEO of the MCC, Stuart Fox, is going to join us. Tone, look forward to joining you for the call after 5 o'clock this afternoon because it is going to be one hell of a game here at the MCC.
19: Good, good on you, Tone. I hope you get the quaddy.
18: No, I can't.
17: Priority. Tone's already out.
18: The Fave's got to win the underwear.
17: It's going to be a tough afternoon. Thanks to Mac as you're listening to 3AW Saturday Footy.
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17: A special Saturday edition of Sports Today coming up after 4 o'clock. We move into our coverage. Hawthorn taking on the Brisbane Lions in the first preliminary final. The right to play off against Fremantle next Saturday afternoon in the AFL Grand Final. Matthew Richardson and Joel Selwood to join the broadcast. Right now, though, joined by Tony Shaw and Libby Birch. Coming up shortly, we'll be joined by the CEO of the MCC, Stuart Fox, after what has been an incredible transformation of this venue from NFL mode back into AFL mode. But speaking of AFL and AFLW, one Libby Birch on the injured list for North Melbourne at the moment. She goes on the injury list.
19: No Sorry. Birch, no North.
17: Oh, that's what they're saying.
19: And she told me that.
20: I did not say that.
17: Wait till that gets back to crop tomorrow. It's all about Libby at North Melbourne.
19: Yeah.
17: That was unexpected, but maybe the Cairns conditions also had a bit of a bearing to play last night.
20: It did. I wouldn't say we'd ever blame the conditions on how we performed.
17: Good.
20: I don't feel like we have probably been playing our best footy over the last 2 weeks, but considering the streak that we've had, there's been probably a lot of pressure building from the external noise. I don't feel like we've well and truly felt that internally. Darren Cocker, our coach, does that very well, keeps it very focused on what we can do each week to get better. But I think, you know, this is a part of footy. You win and you lose. We've been so lucky.
17: You hadn't lost. That was the thing.
19: No, you haven't lost.
20: I still haven't lost.
19: You told us that too.
20: But anyway. It is a part of it. And I think sometimes, you know, we've been so lucky and so fortunate over the last 2.5 years not to lose, which is pretty incredible.
19: Well, we were down there last week at Arden Street, as you know, and we interviewed Crocs, and he said, it'll come. The time will come when it happens. Everybody's, you know, straightening up a bit better than, you know, you've been so talented for a long time, and you still are talented and still the favourite. But he said, it'll come, and we just adjust to it, and we know what's going to happen. And I think you probably, the players are aware that's going to happen too. I watched a fair bit of that game this morning on replay, and you know what stood out? A couple of goals that Hawthorn kicked from long out that you would, gee, that's a big ask to kick those types of goals, you know. And we know they're kicking a lot longer and a lot better at this stage now in its development. But, I just thought that with a couple of those got them across the line. But, yeah, it was a good game.
17: It is interesting because even having Darren Cropper on 3AW last week, he was saying, look, we're going to lose eventually. Yeah. That loss is going to come. Do you think as a team, Liv, it does become a monkey off the back? In that regard, I know players don't like to get sucked into that, but there is that thinking of how long can this streak go, and you're better off to lose in what is it, round 6 or 7, as opposed to lose in a grand final.
20: Yeah, I think it would be remiss of me not to say that it doesn't weigh on you as a player. That you go to every game and you're expected to win, and then everyone else is hunting you every single week with as if it's a grand final for them. And it would also be remiss of me to say that that doesn't weigh on you as a team as well. So I think this loss, you know, you never want to lose a game of football, but we can only learn from it. And I think it does take a little bit of that pressure off of that continued streak. And what an incredible history-making team this has been.
19: Yeah, yeah.
20: I think it's the most amount of wins in AFL, VFL, VFLW, AFLW history. Pretty incredible.
19: I've always said you can win, and just keep it going. But it all comes to an end. It's never happened. Everybody's won every game.
20: No.
19: So even in years where they were dominant sides have lost finals and then, you know, not won the grand final. So I think it takes a little bit. It's off. It's gone now. It's over. Then you just readjust to what you've been doing probably for a long time.
17: As they say now, North falling off a cliff.
19: Yeah. Well,
20: no, that's what you media people say.
17: We need a headline.
19: Can they make the eight?
17: North Melbourne. Look at him. No.
20: We've got the doubters already.
19: Unless I... Just unless they get Birchie back.
17: Well, apparently Liv's been working the text going, I'll be back, girls. I'll be back very soon. Don't worry, we'll be winning again very soon.
19: Now on their website, get Birch back.
17: By the way, if you are coming to the MCG and you are an MCC member, all unreserved seating in the members' reserve has now been filled. So there is only standing room remaining for unreserved access to the MCC. A crowd in excess of 90,000 expected here for this preliminary final. Other side of the break, the boss of the MCC, Stuart Fox, to join us on 3AW Football.
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30: We're not playing in Australia ever again, I hope. All right, so, you know, not because it wasn't a great atmosphere. That'll get taken out of context.
17: That is the LA Rams coach, Sean McVay. They hit the ground. They were here for 28 hours. And they did sook up because the 49ers took ownership of Melbourne last week. The Rams lost. They returned home. And Sean McVay says he doesn't want to come back. Tell you what, there will be plenty that do want to come back. And this man, no doubt, wants them to come back. The CEO of the MCC, Stuart Fox. Stuart, welcome to 3AW.
31: Thank you. Thanks for having me on.
17: Can you believe that it was 7 days ago that this venue resembled more SoFi Stadium than it did the MCG?
31: Yeah, it's hard to believe. The turnaround's probably the big trick. And you look at the turf today. are, you just wouldn't even believe that, that there was an NFL game here.
17: Now, that turf restoration, because of the two end zones and all the ink that you had to use for the San Francisco 49ers and the LA Rams, could you have done that turf replacement in 24 hours to have had it ready last Saturday if you needed to?
31: Not what you're looking at now. We did a full replacement of the NFL field. If we had had the AFL game, we were just replacing the two end plates and the center area. So look, it was we'd planned to finish at 6 a.m. Then we get the goalposts up, the line markings done. So it was going to be tight, and it would have been challenging, but we certainly would have got it done.
20: We were just discussing the weather over the past 2 weeks. Has that been the saving grace for the turf as well?
31: It certainly helped when you're bumping out. You got a lot of machinery on. We had 25 crew out

0: Bledisloe Cups, the British Irish Lions Tour. So they're all quick flips, but not quite as drastic as what we saw with the NFL.
1: Yeah.
0: So that did test us, but we've now proven to ourselves that it can be done, and that opens it up for the future.
2: Would that have been the same behind the scenes as well, Stuart? I was amazed last week being here on the Friday. All the signage around the MCG, there was none of the sponsorship signage. Everything had an NFL emblem on it. Would you have been able to change all that within the 24 hours as well?
0: Well, we actually did. So, I mean, that was everyone talks turf, but yeah, inside the building, every room was transformed with signage. Every room's furniture was removed, and new furniture was hired in, which I just didn't think we'd get it done, but walked in Saturday morning and it was totally clear. All gone. So the NFL did a great job at clearing out, and we wanted to see whether we could do it. So for future years. So there was a lot of challenges. You know, B2's car park, the operation under there, there was no such thing as a car park. It was operation centres, medical, media, and that was all gone on Monday morning.
3: Can you tell us can you give us a ballpark on what it did to cost to change that over that quick? Can you just a ballpark? Because it's an amazing thing. Like the state makes money through what came into the country. The MCC's got to make money too. You want to have put on great things, but it's got to be worthwhile for you. But is there any just a balance of, or where can you go?
0: Well, I'll give you the number. It's $1.6 million turf replacement. So it's a fair bit of money. And, we ended up paying for that, and it's pretty expensive. So when you hand over your keys to the building for NFL, believe it or not, the commercials generally go to the NFL. So, you know, the state and the MCC, there's a fair bit to cover there.
2: Has it all been worth it in terms of what it did for the MCG, in terms of what it did for Victoria, and are you confident that we'll see it again in 2027?
0: Worth every cent. And I'm glad the Victorian government got behind it, because I just felt like it was one of those celebratory days where Melburnians were proud to be here. It was festive. It felt like a public holiday. And, we really need that as a state. And we've been so well known for it. You know, Melbourne does our major events extremely well, and this was no different.
2: Can I just ask you, one of the notable differences last week compared to a normal game or even a grand final was that ring of steel around the MCG. It allowed people to go through security into Yarra Park and then obviously could walk in and outside of the stadium as they wanted. Is that something you would like to see for more major events here, like a grand final? Would it make it easier in terms of avoiding those gridlocks at gates when it comes to security and having a whole precinct?
0: Yeah, it worked really well for the NFL. I'm not sure it works for the AFL setup, and that's simply because they have the live site and that's a public event. So that's a little tricky. And then once you get into the stadium, you do have two members reserves on either side of the ground, which are restricted access. So, look, it could work. That said, that infrastructure alone was close to $1.5 million, just the gate system, the fences, the staff. So that's a lot of money for one day.
3: And you've already got your carousels there. Yeah, inside the ground.
0: Absolutely.
3: You're not going to do it on... It's a lot of money.
4: Is all the hard work done now, or what's the biggest operational challenge of Grand Final Week coming up?
0: No, it's... after doing the NFL and when you do a Taylor Swift, that they're actually really difficult. Football is what we do for a living. Cricket's what we do for a living. So this just feels normal.
4: Yeah.
0: So it actually feels normal. The grand final feels normal.
3: Is the entertainment the hardest thing to get done right, because it's sort of not the football related?
4: Before the game?
0: It's everything. Like the overlay, the damage to the turf, staging. Mm. Fans, a lot of fans that come here don't know the stadium, whereas when it's a football crowd, everyone knows where to go. So just wayfinding, people finding the toilets and the restaurants and things like that, everything is so different. But AFL just feels like, you know, this will be the 49th game of the year at the G. So it just feels normal for us.
3: I worked here as a 14-year-old kid. That's a long time ago.
2: Very long time
3: ago. You must be so proud of the people who you delegate to get this stuff from the top, from right through, because there are so many layers to what makes this happen year in, year out. You must be so proud. And you do it well yourself. I understand that. But, gee, it's great to have that staff that you can just always depend on and get it done.
0: Yeah, no doubt. But it's also a hell of a privilege to

0: work here, because we get those big events and the staff love it. And, you know, just the NFL, for example, we had staff heading overseas to multiple games for work experience. So they get those opportunities to grow and learn, which is fantastic. But very proud of the team. They do it week in, week out without fuss, and they love it.
1: Well, yeah, you and your team deserve to be congratulated, because it is just a spectacular outlook. Again, just 7 days after it resembled at an American football stadium. Congratulations on that.
2: Well done,
1: Who do you want in the grand final? Hawthorn Fremantle or Brisbane Fremantle?
0: I think I'd take Hawthorn.
1: Yeah. Thought you might. Thought you might. Stuart Fox, always wonderful to catch up. All the very best for this week, for what for us is certainly going to be one of the biggest weeks of the year.
0: Thank you.
1: Stuart Fox, the CEO of the MCC. We'll take a break. We'll start looking ahead to this afternoon's preliminary final on the other side of the break. With thanks to Maccas, you're listening to 3AW Football.
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1: A special Saturday edition of Sports Today coming up after 4 o'clock. We turn our attention to Hawthorn and Brisbane. Joel Selwood and Matthew Richardson, our experts this afternoon. Richo joins us for a little bit of a preview. Hello, Matty. Nice to see you.
11: Good to see you, Shane, and good to see Shorey. And
12: hey, Richo.
11: Lib, how's that knee?
12: It's going okay.
11: Looks a bit sore.
12: It's going okay.
1: They're good luck charm at North Melbourne.
11: I know. The streak's over.
1: Streak's over.
11: Maybe we were the bad luck charm last Sunday talking to Darren Crocker. We made a big deal of it.
1: And Crocker said, I know a loss will come.
11: And it did.
1: And it did. Yeah.
11: 6 days later.
1: Yeah. Maybe it is our fault.
11: Anyway.
1: Wouldn't surprise. What a match it was at the SCG last night. You were there for 7. And I could even tell, you know, in the commentary, you were kind of beholden by what Fremantle had been able to do in that last quarter.
11: You just couldn't believe it. You didn't see it coming. They were playing just a straight down the line game, and Sydney were forcing them to do that. But just that Hayden Young goal right on three quarter time, the siren went and he just had the minerals to go back second. That is a tough kick from that pocket, left leg out. Didn't look like missing, so he goes into the huddle with a bit of momentum. All of a sudden, you're less than four goals down, which is nothing when you can score as quickly as Freo. And, yeah, they just flicked the switch in the last quarter, started winning contested footy. That'd been winning clearances anyway. Mm. And moving Shea Bolton forward. He's a match winner, and that's why you go and get guys like him. And he can be the icing on the top, and he might be.
2: Was there a bit of Geelong in that game too that I sort of saw it a little bit, that, you know, they couldn't score, but, gee, when they go, and like you say, when they got the speed on the game, they dominated in all areas statistically.
11: Yeah.
2: And just get across the line to get it done. Maybe that first loss got them hardened. I don't know. It was just great.
11: Just the way they play, they gradually wear you down.
2: Yeah.
11: They never get blown away, and they just hang in there, and then eventually the opposition breaks and they can score quickly. I think Andy Brayshaw's third quarter, although they weren't really chipping away on the scoreboard, you could feel momentum just being halted, and I thought Brayshaw's third quarter was outstanding. Sarong was good all night with his clearance work, had 10 clearances, and yeah, Bolton fired them up in that last quarter, and the Pony kicked that goal, and all of a sudden they had all the energy. So they're going to have to be better than this though next week. They've only won two quarters of footy in the last two games.
2: You get tired of defending that though, don't you, with the onslaught, because they've won inside 50s twice now by big margins, especially the last quarter does that for you. But anyway
11: it was an unbelievable last quarter, and I guess they deserve it. They do. They were the best team all year. They had that hiccup against the Hawks, but they haven't done much wrong, have they, really? So thoroughly deserving to be in a grand final.
13: Did you feel like, in the end, obviously Sydney's depth was tested? Do you think that was the reason why Freo got them in the end?
11: I think a little bit, Lib, for sure. I mean, it was a brave effort them. Young players, the pressure they were applying was enormous, and maybe it was just a little bit of a bridge too far with, you know, I think they had four players under 15 games
13: in that final
11: against a very experienced Fremantle team. So I think they're my least experienced players, and Reid and Dudley, and they've both played, you know, 50 and 40 games. So,
1: quick word on this afternoon. Obviously, we'll break it down more after 4 o'clock with yourself and Joel.
11: Yeah, we got Cam Bruce coming on, Brisbane assistant coach, to talk to us. The Hawthorn will come in here confident on the MCG. Won five of their last six against Brisbane here at the G. Brisbane have got them up at the Gabba, so they play this ground well. Hawthorn, so do Brisbane. I think the key to the game is just if Hawthorn bring that defensive intensity and Brisbane can't get their kick mark game going, I think Hawthorn can win.
1: I was doing a little bit of study for this afternoon, Shorey, and I noticed that the experience that we have in the box this afternoon, 40 games of finals experience from Joel Selwood, 3 from Richo.
2: Yeah, but that was 3 good ones.
13: Yeah, but do you know what? Richo's kicked the most amount of goals at the end of the season.
11: You've got to bring a different perspective, Shane, and I can bring a loser's perspective this afternoon. Don't worry about that.
1: I was just wondering when to work that in.
2: That's
1: I had
2: harsh,
1: to go with
2: Shane.
1: It early.
2: That's good. Well
11: and,
2: done.
11: And Libby's here with her four premierships.
1: And the
11: Norm Smith medalist
1: here. Your three
11: here.
1: Finals were all in the same year.
11: I'm normally in Bali this time of year at some beach club having a bintang.
1: I bet you are. Richo, look forward to it after 4 o'clock.
11: Can't wait. It's going to be a ripper.
1: Alongside Joel Selwood.
2: We'll see you tomorrow, too.
1: We will clear a commitment, of course. Shorey and Richo back tomorrow with myself and Laura Spurway from midday. But we've still got a lot to get through here at the MCG. Other side of the break, want to get Libby and Shorey to break down this afternoon's preliminary final. We'll do that next. With thanks to Maccas, this is 3AW Finals Footy.
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8: Just about there on this Saturday afternoon for a Saturday edition of Sports Today, our footy preview to ramp up after 4 o'clock. Joel Selwood, Matthew Richardson to join myself, Tony Leonard and Jackie Reed for the broadcast this afternoon. Congratulations also to Jason. You've won a Harvey Norman $100 gift card as our best caller today. Our best caller for Harvey Norman, faster, longer lasting upgrade to a Snapdragon powered laptop right now at Harvey Norman. Tony Shaw, Libby Birch, your observations ahead of this afternoon's preliminary final and who you think will win and why?
9: Well, I was going to go with the Brisbane Lions, but I think they've been fairly inconsistent. But this is where they play some really good football. We know Hawthorn do. Couple of issues that come up. Who goes to the Wizard? Ainsworth isn't playing, of course, and he would have been the main man. Kept him, I don't think, to a score last time or no goals. Wilmot might get it. Fletcher might get it. Dunkley will go to Newcombe. You reckon that'll happen because he's just good at stopping those types of players. The Ruck's an interesting area. Meek up against Fort and Draper. Who's going to get the strength there? I just think if Brisbane get their mark kick control and Hawthorn hand it over to them without enough defensive thought process, they are too good. They are just too good at doing that. So that's one area I'm really concerned about, Hawthorn not being pressuring enough. If they get to that pressure they showed against Freo, I reckon they can win the game. So I will go. I think they will get that done. I'm going to go with Hawthorn in a tight one, and I hate tipping against Brisbane because I love how they do it.
10: Yeah, I'm going to go the Hawks as well. I just haven't been that impressed with the Lions this year. Their inconsistency has worried me. It does matter, I think, that if you can be consistent throughout the home and away season when it matters, can you still perform? Mm. And look, they have. They've got the evidence for that on the biggest occasions, but that first final really worried me. It just showed that they are vulnerable at times, the Lions, and I think the Hawks can do it. The speed that they've got, I think all their players are in fantastic form at the moment. They're moving the footy really well. Again, as Shorey said, I think it's really important to snuff that uncontested game out early from the Lions. That's where they're going to get their energy from, and in prelims that is so important to snuff, I guess, the energy out of your opposition early, and that's a great way of doing it. Try and get some forward half time, limit the marks that they can get the Lions and the control they get on the game, and get that quick flair going.
9: I thought we saw a defensive battle last night. I don't think I can see this happening
10: no,
9: here.
10: I think
9: this is going to be a bit of a shootout. Yeah.
8: Well, when it comes to that shootout, it just seems as though, for mine, Brisbane has more potency up forward, though.
9: The other side are pretty good, too. They're probably at ground level. They've both got really good forward lines, and again, it's a bit about supply. But the stats that stand out is that if you score against, if Brisbane keeps you under 100 points, they normally win because they score that pretty well most of the time. So I think it's 16 straight. So that's a massive stat. But this is probably going to be the game I thought was going to be the tightest, although last night worked out that way too. But this is going to be a ripper.
8: 133-693. We'll take your calls after 4 o'clock, but right after this, we'll wrap up Sports Today. Well, we didn't have a commitment to clear. I've been told the wrong thing. So we will keep our conversation going for another couple of minutes. Shaureen, you can earn your money. That allows me to look ahead to Monday night's Brownlow medal.
9: Oh.
8: And, I mean, it is all about Nick Daicos.
9: Yeah,
8: can you see it going elsewhere?
9: No. Look, and that's not any Collingwood bias at all. I just think this man, what was the record? What's the record now? Cripsy's got the record,
8: yes,
9: hasn't he? What was that, 40? How many? 43 votes or something? I think that might be in danger. This man played really well even in the Collingwood losses, and they've just won over half than what they lost. So he's been, I think, the best player in the competition this year. Different impacts at different times, but gee whiz, he's good, and he's good in losses.
10: My 1, 2, 3, Nick Daicos will win. Will Ashcroft come second, Bontempelli third.
9: Gee, I wish the... Look, if someone was to knock off Nick, for me, it'd be the Bont, but I reckon Ed Richards would also take a bit off him.
10: Yeah, I think that's what happens during the course of this year. And surprise packet.
9: I'd love the Bont to win one, though.
10: Luke Jackson.
9: Not before Nick, but I'd love the Bont to win.
10: But the surprise packet. If I was to pick a surprise packet.
8: Can Isaac Heaney win it?
9: No, not as good as Daicos, no. I know what you're saying.
8: No, I'm throwing the question at them more from a news point of view than an actual
9: winning
8: point of view.
9: If he doesn't finish top six, I think you're going to have to look at the Brownlow voting again. And the umpires have got stats this year, the stats are ridiculous. It is the dumbest thing of all time to think umpires can tell how a defensive player has stopped one of the best offensive players on the ground.
10: That is true.
9: And will probably get 3 votes for his team, but not get it for the Brownlow.
10: But the defenders never get...
9: No, but I'm just saying, why do you need the stats? If you're going to keep giving it to midfielders...
10: What if you miss a midfielder or a forward that's had an impact on the game?
9: You only do it by how you see how the game and impact
10: But how can they adjudicate the game and then also see the best players?
9: To me, stats are stats. You know, a midfield stat getting 35, you can get 10 of them running around receiving handballs around the back and you don't have to think much, do you?
10: It's true, but it probably helps.
9: You know what I'm saying here?
10: As a coach,
9: a great defender could have a bigger impact on winning the game of stopping a great forward than a midfielder. There you go. And that's my argument.
10: But that's the Brownlow medal, isn't it?
9: Yeah, well, that's why I never won one.
10: That's why winning a best and fairest.
9: That's why I don't rate it, because I never won one.
10: Well, I think winning your best and fairest at the club is the most important to win. Well, because it's valued.
9: Yes, it is. No, it's valued.
10: It's valued based on your performance. But yes, the Brownlow is very...
9: I think I'd like a Brownlow just sitting on on the wall somewhere.
8: You've got a Norm Smith. You've got a premiership.
10: In terms of what you're saying,
9: I reckon a Norm Smith's bigger than a Brownlow.
8: Because he won
10: one. Here we go.
8: Because he won one.
9: Can we go with that tomorrow, Arvo?
8: 3 hours work as opposed to a whole season, but no, that means the most.
9: It's the biggest day and the biggest occasion and the most pressured occasion and game in the year.
8: I'll see you at midday tomorrow.
9: Look forward
8: to working with you on grand final day. Stand by. 3AW footy ramps up after this. We turn our attention. Hawthorn and Brisbane. Preliminary final from the MCG.

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1: Good afternoon, I'm Sarah Wiedersheim. The federal government has extended the temporary reduction of minimum stockholding obligations for fuel companies until January amid the ongoing instability in the Middle East. It means suppliers can store

0: 20% less petrol and diesel in reserve if they prioritise deliveries to regional Australia. Energy Minister Chris Bowen says the extension will allow greater flexibility in the domestic fuel market.
1: While Australia's fuel security system remains very strong, there does remain pressure internationally, and I think it's appropriate to give those fuel companies that just little bit of extra flexibility.
0: Australia currently has 41 days of petrol in reserve, 31 days of diesel and 32 days of jet fuel. The Prime Minister has arrived in the United States for a week-long trip centred on big tech and global diplomacy. Anthony Albanese will visit Apple headquarters in California to discuss digital safety controls before heading to New York to address the United Nations General Assembly. Part of the visit will be spruiking Australia's under-16s social media ban. Speaking from the tarmac in California, Mr. Albanese says he's also expecting large discussions around the future of artificial intelligence.
2: The whole world is grappling with this. This is a technology that's here right now. So we need to make sure that we shape its use in the interests of humanity rather than allow it to shape us.
0: Four Victorians are now before the courts accused of travelling to Sydney to execute organised crime hit contracts. New South Wales police extradited the group, including a teenager, following raids in Melbourne. The four face several charges over two Sydney shootings and have all been refused bail. Gambling reform advocates say governments are still failing to protect people from pokies-related harm despite decades of research and experience with the addictive gaming machines. Today marks 70 years since pokies were legalised in New South Wales. The Wesley Mission's chief executive, Stu Cameron, says losses are still rising and at twice the rate of inflation this year alone.
3: Over the 70 years since poker machines were introduced, gambling, particularly on pokies, has our state in its grip, and it's time to see that grip loosen.
0: Also making news, a search is continuing for the body of a 63-year-old man fatally attacked by a shark at Perth's popular Sorrento Beach. And two Brisbane teenagers have been charged with a combined 81 property crime offences. The 18 and 19-year-olds allegedly targeted homes in 24 suburbs across Brisbane and the Bayside over a five-week period.
4: Finance. It's all about stories, about connection, conversations and news you can trust. 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
0: Fremantle will tonight find out which team they'll be taking on in the AFL Grand Final, with Hawthorn taking on reigning premiers Brisbane in a twilight match. Alex Riddell reports.
5: The Hawks have named an unchanged lineup for the preliminary final against Brisbane at the MCG. Forward Dylan Moore will line up for his 150th AFL match, while Sam Mitchell will bring up his 450th match as a player coach, while Brisbane go into the game unchanged, with Premiership defender Noah Answorth not getting over the line following his ankle injury. Alex Riddell, Melbourne.
0: It's do or die for the Roosters and the Sharks tonight when they meet at the Sydney Football Stadium. The Roosters look set to target Braden Trindle as the Cronulla 5'8" is rushed back early from a shoulder dislocation. And Brentford belted Chelsea 3-0 in the English Premier League.
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0: Mostly sunny today, a top of 25 degrees. Sunny and windy tomorrow, a top of 27 after an overnight low of 14. Looking further ahead, Monday, a chance of a shower, a top of 15 degrees. Tuesday, sunny and 17. Wednesday, sunny, a top of 20. Mostly sunny Thursday, a high of 25. Friday, cloudy and 26. On the bays, strong wind warning is in place. West to northwesterly winds at 10 to 15 knots. Waves around a metre.
17: Saturday afternoon, the Melbourne Cricket Ground. Preliminary final day. One of the great days on the football calendar.
18: Lockett has put the Swans in.
17: This afternoon, the Brisbane Lions under Chris Fagan are fighting for a spot in a fourth straight grand final. A shot at a modern-day three-peat premiership in reaching distance.
18: The Brisbane Lions have gone back-to-back. They have revived memories of Lethal's Lions earlier this century with consecutive premierships.
17: For the Hawks and Sam Mitchell, has their time finally come?
19: Straight to Dan Brazio, kicked an early goal last week.
17: This is 3AW's build-up to the first preliminary final between Hawthorn and Brisbane from the Melbourne Cricket Ground. Here's your host, Shane McInnes.
20: Craig, thank you so much. It is the penultimate match of the season and at stake a spot in next Saturday's AFL Grand Final, the right to play off against Fremantle for the greatest prize in Australian sport. It is a massive evening here at the MCG, a massive crowd converging as well, more than 90,000 converging on this majestic Coliseum for Hawthorn and Brisbane. Joining me for the broadcast this evening, two absolute stalwarts of the game, a man who has more finals than anyone else, a record 40 finals appearances across 15 final series, none other than Geelong champion Joel Selwood, and he's alongside the man who's kicked more goals here at the MCG than anyone else, Matthew Richardson. Gentlemen, good afternoon to you both. Does it get much bigger than this?
21: No, it doesn't, and both sides would have been watching on last night to see who they're going to take on. They've just got the job to do now, being out here tonight to do what they need to do now. So, as I think, finals get a lot simpler. So they would have seen that last night. You can over make mistakes and hopefully they can simplify their game enough to get the job done.
1: Yeah, it was an amazing game last night. Gee, how good does the MCG look just looking out here now? I was a bit concerned with the NFL, but it's a picture and it's a beautiful day in Melbourne. Hardly any breeze out there. So, yeah, it's going to be a corker. Both teams play this ground so well. Both teams, you know what it's like to be at this end of the season. And, yeah, can't wait for this one, Shane.
16: And both teams have finals experience. I mean, you've got a Hawthorn team that was a three-peat just a decade ago. You've got a Brisbane team that two decades ago won a three-peat and now on track again for that. But there are a lot of members of this Hawthorn team, Joel, that they're not as experienced as Brisbane comes to finals footy. Yes, there was a preliminary final last year, but there was a great article in the Herald Sun today about the maturity of the Hollywood Hawks, and they're not the Hollywood Hawks anymore. They're a bit more mature than that.
21: Well, that's it. I think, too, we're probably speaking of their fans when we go back to the dynasties that they're talking about, that they got to enjoy it more so than these players. These players would have been coming through hoping to make an AFL list, most of them. But, yeah, this Hawks side has developed over the years, probably just how Sam Mitchell planned. We have known the genius people say about him and what he has built. He's definitely done a great job to get him to this stage last year again. Can they take the next step? But we've seen this Brisbane side. Every time that do or die game's been on the line, they've got the job done the last 3 years.
1: Yeah, it's just amazing, isn't it? I mean, you look at it and you tip Brisbane probably just because of the experience and what they've done the last 3 or 4 years in these big games, these cutthroat finals games. They just get through and win them. So, yeah, but then you've got Sam Mitchell and Selves mentions there. Like, he had the ability to sort of crystal ball forward a bit with how this team played. And I remember when he first took over, they were playing the brand that they are now, and they're getting opened up defensively. But I remember him saying, no, we're going to keep playing this way because when we're good, we need to be playing this way. And, yeah, the speed on the game, those high half forwards to get up and back and spread this ground. So, yeah, it's a fascinating battle.
16: We'll ramp up our discussion of this match shortly. Brisbane assistant coach Cam Bruce will join us at around 4:30. But I want to turn the clock back to last night and what we witnessed. Yeah. Matty, you were there for Channel 7 last night. Fremantle 12-11-83, defeating Sydney 10-11-71. You compare 2013 for Fremantle to 2026. In 2013, they had to go through both Geelong and Sydney to get to the grand final. They then meet Hawthorn. They could potentially meet Hawthorn again, but they have been the best team all year. They had a hiccup in the qualifying final against this Hawthorn outfit, but for them to down Sydney, now the ultimate awaits, and they've been in the competition some 31 years and they're yet to get that crown.
1: Yeah, and Andy Brayshaw's famously talked about the fact that, you know, they'll become immortals at this footy club, the first premiership players the club will have. So they're one win away from that. Now, they thoroughly deserve it. They've been the best team all year. You win 19 games. You know, they had a hiccup in that qualifying final, but as a whole, they've been pretty good all year. A little bit worried that they've just done it in fits and spurts the last 2 weeks. They've only won two quarters in the last 2 weeks, which, out of eight, you know, that's not probably going to get it done in a grand final. Joel would know better than me. But we were just talking, Joel, about their big players stood up when they had to. Obviously, Hayden Young's second half and Shea Bolton's last quarter. And just talking about the need to have your best superstar players playing well in finals, and you're a big believer in that.
21: Yeah, I absolutely am, Richo. And again, I'll go to tonight's game too. And you think about those players, but I'm not about the bottom six.
1: Yeah.
21: The bottom six will help you. They're probably not sure what's going to go on in this game. They'll have nerves, and you're just going to have to guide them through as a leader and as a senior player of the, you know, both sides tonight. But last night we saw it again, Hayden Young went to the well. Andy Brayshaw went to the well. Caleb Sarong did what he needed to do. When they had their forwards down, they were out of the game. They weren't able to generate anything forward of the ball, really, for long periods of that game. And then Shea Bolton, you know, the real X factor, gets the job done. So it does. It builds those performances. It builds legends, I reckon, more so than anything else, for the side that you followed for so long. Like, it was Dustin Martin that just, like, we all knew what he was doing, playing forward at centre of the ball. ball. We just, no one could stop him. And you're going to need four or five of those guys to have big, massive impacts again today.
16: What do you make of this Fremantle team, Richo, and how they go into the grand final? And this speaks to your expertise, that three-pronged forward line hasn't been near as dangerous during the finals as it had been during the home and away season. I speak of Amos, Voss and Tracy. Does more need to come of them in a grand final against a Hawthorn or a Brisbane?
1: I don't think you need one of them to, you know, come out and kick six or seven goals. That just doesn't happen. Finals are too hard to have one key forward doing that. But I think, like they did against the Cats, they got five or six goals out of the three of them. You know, Voss kicked five, and then a couple to Tracy and Amos kicked one. So I just think you need all of them chipping in, doing a little bit, you know, kicking your two or taking some contested marks down the line. And they've only been able to do it in one of the three. They got away with it last night. Amos kicked one good goal. Voss kicked one good goal. But, yeah, they didn't rely on them. So they probably need to lift their work rate in the grand final. Probably Tracy's the one. Just couldn't. McCartan did a good job last night. He only took the one contested mark. So just need to get a little bit more collectively, I think, out of them. You don't need one of them, you know, being, you know, Gary Ablett Senior and kicking nine goals. But I think if you look across all of the finals, when the key forwards for each team have been able to collectively as a group get that five or six or seven goals amongst them, generally the team's won, and I think that'll be the case again next week.
21: Yeah, so that's a game day performance side of it too, Richo, but this grand final week is enormous too. And my worry with Fremantle is just enjoy the celebrations last night. You got to jump on a plane today. They're about to jump off the plane now. I'm sure that Perth Airport is packed with purple everywhere.
1: Well, they'll be like the Beatles arriving home, won't they?
21: Yeah, they will. Absolutely. And it will play out all week too. Go to the supermarket, be well wishers and all that. Absolutely great. Lift your eyes, boys. Yeah. Enjoy everything to do this week.
1: So embrace it.
21: Embrace it. Yep. The training session throughout the week. They'll get 30,000 there, similar to what, you know, your Richmond side did in 17 and when they started making those runs. The balance is getting to game day and you're exhausted already.
1: Yeah, right.
21: But so is the other side.
1: Yeah.
21: You're exhausted and you just got to find that will and the grit to just hang in the game for the first period.
1: Well, they actually mentioned it after the game, you know, Andy Brayshaw and Caleb Sarong, you know, they're you know, senior midfielders, they're going to lean on Luke Jackson and Shea Bolton that have played in premierships already. So those guys, you know, they'll be asking them about the week and how they went about it at Richmond and Melbourne when they won. So they have got a couple of guys there that have been through what you did so many times, Joel. So they'll lean on those guys.
16: And just on that, Joel, back to your first, 2007. I mean, how different is it, the fact that you're going through... You players like to take it 1 week at a time, but grand final week isn't 1 week at a time. When you throw in that big training session, especially the grand final parade the day before, the captain's run, and then, you know, you wake up on the morning, even grand final day itself, it's a different build-up. There's entertainment before the game. Half-time is different. It's all different.
21: And that's a great thing. You learn that throughout the year. I think the COVID times actually help the performance of players a little bit more these days, so you can't be that rigid in rocking up to a game 2 hours early and going through this and that, because it just gets thrown out the door, especially on grand final day. But the one thing that sort of comes to mind too is literally the challenge around just controlling everything, you know, family, friends,
1: ticket requests, I'd imagine.
21: Unbelievable. Getting people on a flight over here, accommodation, it's all started now. Yeah. So hopefully through their operations team and everyone there at Fremantle, that, you know, everything will get sorted and go as smoothly as possible, but there'll be hiccups everywhere too.
16: Is that the week that you find out friends that you didn't even know existed for the last 10 years?
21: Usually.
16: They've had nothing to do with you?
1: People
21: cousins.
1: Anyone involved in this industry, I've already had requests from a mate who lives in California who's a Fremantle fan. He's already said, can you get me a ticket? I'm going to jump on a plane. I said, mate, you get on a plane, I'm sure we can find you one somewhere.
16: We might be hoping for the best. We are going to take a break. Your call's welcome at any time, 133-693. We'd love to hear from Hawthorn fans making their way into the MCG this evening. How are those nerves? I mean, so many fans of different clubs. I know I, as an Essendon supporter, incredibly jealous of Hawthorn fans coming for yet another preliminary final similar to Lions fans this afternoon. But it is time to check in with Matty Campbell and our partners at Betr for the latest odds on tonight's match. Matty, over to you.
2: Jane, yes. The market is for the Lions. They were as much as $1.85 and they got into $1.70, but they seem to have settled now at $1.77, and the Hawks were $1.95. They've settled at $2.05. The Lions only 2.5. I don't think it's a real play in this game. I think you want to bet in the 1-39 margin. That way you'll get $2.60 for Hawthorn, or you'll get $2.44 for the Lions. Or if you think it's going to be a blowout, Hawthorn are $7.25 and the Lions are $5.75 for 40 plus. Now for your same game multis, the players they're looking at: Will Ashcroft, he's a disposal machine, 25 plus, he's $1.24. There's money for him to get 30 again at $2.15. And there's been some specking for Lachie Neale to get 35 plus, which he's done 2 out of his last 5 games at $7.50. And always they're backing Jack Gunston to kick 3 or more at $1.67. And a little bit of money for Charlie Cameron to kick 5 goals again at $15.
16: And Matty, I hear Wildcards is live and active for the prelims. 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
16: The first preliminary final less than an hour away here at the MCG to the winner to go through to next Saturday's AFL Grand Final and take on the Fremantle Dockers. Now, team news, all with thanks to Repco. 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No late changes for either team. So Brisbane goes in as selected. No changes to last week's semi-final winning team. For Hawthorn, there's no change to the team that defeated Fremantle in the qualifying final a fortnight ago. 133693 for Nick Theodosi Prestige Cars. Everyone should own a Prestige car at least once in a lifetime. If you want to join us, I want to throw it to you, gentlemen. 3AW's Cal Toomey, of course, AFL.com.au as well, reporting that Fremantle will officially request tomorrow that they have the ability to use Warpy time in the grand final. Now, previously we've seen goal songs be used on grand final day. No doubt if Brisbane makes it again, they'll want goal songs and Take Me Home Country Road for Charlie Cameron. But Warpy time on grand final day, how do you feel about it?
1: I don't know about it, to be honest, Shane, if I was being brutally honest about it, because it worked at Optus Stadium because you've got 55,000-60,000 Freo fans in there and you've got the whole stadium up and about and it works beautifully in that new state-of-the-art stadium. Here on grand final day, I don't know how many actual Fremantle fans are here. Is it 25?
16: I'd say 25 to 30 max.
1: Then you maybe got, if it's Hawthorne, say, you've got another 30, 35 Hawthorne and say 30 pretty much neutrals and people would call. I just don't think it's going to have any punch. I'd be a bit, I don't think it works.
0: Have we worked
1: honest.
0: Out what it is yet?
1: I think it's, I think,
16: is it a G
0: I politely say that.
1: I think the opposition's either got to be coming at you late or you're or opposite, you're catching up
0: running
1: late.
0: Over the top.
16: To make that intimidating.
1: Yeah, intimidating
16: atmosphere. I mean, there are a few venues you could do it.
1: And it worked at Optus Stadium, but does it work here grand final day when you've got a third of the crowd? Oh, I just don't think it'll have any punch. So, I'm not sure about it. That'd be my response.
16: It's interesting, Joel. We were talking about grand final day before, how it is different. And in that regard, it is two basically home teams that, you know, Brisbane and Geelong, last year both got to have their goal songs after players kicked a goal. So there are requests to try and meet the needs of both teams and give them quote-unquote a home ground advantage. But again, it kind of kills off Warpy time if it falls flat, doesn't it?
0: Yeah, I think so. I don't think it's a place for it. I think it's I'm a bit traditionalist in this situation where I just don't think we should have the goal songs or we should have Warpy time for that. Again, it just doesn't have the impact of what it does over in Perth.
1: And to be honest, I was there the other week when the bell rang and the Warpy time came up on the screen and it was fun. The crowd was electric and, you know, it was a really good environment. So I'm not knocking Warpy time.
0: No.
1: But on grand final day, when you've got a third of the crowd in this huge stadium, in the middle of the day too, it's not at night. I think it works at night time.
16: Just watching the Hawks come out for a walk.
0: It is a credit to the Fremantle Football Club on what they've built it to be too. That looked like, I wasn't there, Richo, you were, you tell me more, but that looked like a young, older crowd, everything, everyone get involved. It looked like a party atmosphere.
1: Mate, they are the biggest thing in town now over there in Perth. The Eagles were such a powerhouse for a long time, and I tell you what, the success of this club, it was huge at Optus, and they are owning that place. I think they've had 10 crowds in a row now over 50 at Optus.
16: Yep. We'll continue to talk about the Dockers, but on the other side of the break, we're going to talk about the Lions as they aim to reach a fourth consecutive grand final. With thanks to Mac, as you're listening to 3AW Final Footy.
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16: 3AW preliminary finals football from the MCT. It's all with thanks to Maccas. Don't Maccas walk, Maccas run to the all-new Quarter Pounder Barbecue Bacon. Let's get down to ground level for the first time this afternoon. Introduce the final member of our team on this Saturday evening, Jackie Reid. Welcome, Jack.
11: Good afternoon, guys, and thanks so much for your time, Cam Bruce. Now, I've got to ask you about the morning. I know you and Chris Fagan are attached at the hip. You've had a lot of your journey together throughout your coaching career, but how did you guys spend the morning?
12: Yeah, well, game day I tend to leave Fakes to himself. He's probably not the most pleasant guy to be around, but he would have done a number of steps. He would have probably got to double digits in terms of K's covered. I was a little bit more relaxed. I actually went to the gym and saw a few people in there. We're certainly very focused and hopefully getting a good result today.
11: Now, in your role as a midfield coach, there's been a lot of eyes on Lachie Neal and his performances the last couple of weeks. Now, you've got the Brisbane weather with you today, 27 degrees. He'd be just about due to set the game on fire today.
12: Yeah, well, it is a beautiful day, beautiful conditions. It's interesting. Lachie's obviously a player that we're not used to having too many quiet games in a row. So he's well aware and we know how determined he is to put in a great performance. We had a really good look at the reasons why he wasn't able to influence as much as he has been. First week against Sydney was purely a work rate thing, didn't work hard enough. He wasn't on his own in that game. And then on the weekend against the Crows, it was actually his inside game that was a little bit off, which is rare for Lachie to have a quiet inside game. So we've looked at his movements around the congestion and little things that he was doing to prevent him from having an impact in that space, and I've got great confidence that he will be able to influence both inside and outside the contest today, and hopefully has a huge game.
1: Hey, Brucey, Matt Richardson, well done, mate. Another prelim final. Hey, your two finals have been a bit poles apart, the one at the SCG and then the Gabba against the Crows last week. And, gee, that start, I've never seen a better start to a game of footy. I couldn't believe it watching it. So what did you identify coming out of that first game that got you into that position to come out on fire in that second game?
12: Yeah, it was purely mindset for us. Some of the work rate stats that we put out in that Sydney game were near season low, and that was purely because of the way we were thinking about the game and potentially thinking about things ahead and the result and getting the result we wanted, and then being able to get the run, you know, the ideal perfect run into a prelim, and that was exactly all it was. So we identified that all we have to do is focus on playing our role, individuals playing their trademark games, and that was the focus. And that's what you get when you do that. You get the start that we got, and obviously it's going to be difficult to replicate that scoreboard pressure, but certainly that level of intent and attack on the ball and the opposition, that's what we're looking to do again.
1: I think I saw Danny Daly said he can tell when this team is ready to go and switched on just by, I think it was even your kick-ins, just defending opposition kick-ins. And if you do that well, the first one, he knows that you're on. Looking out there now, are you confident the mindset is spot on here right now?
12: Yeah, look, I'm really confident. That learning we got a couple of weeks ago, there's been no talk about anything other than this performance. So only focusing on the task at hand and the next contest that individuals are in. So, we're really confident we've done the work throughout the year in terms of our structure and our style, that if we get our mindset right, the result will look after itself. So, the boys are... They're obviously very experienced in this situation. It's going to be a bloody tough game. We know prelims, you've got to win more than once. We saw that again last night. So our boys are prepared for that and hopefully allow us to play really good football.
0: Brucey, Joel Selwood up here. Congratulations to getting to this stage and good luck today. Now, the third year that you've come back, well, fourth year that you've come back to this stage, do you lean on any past experiences at all?

0: make some changes because we understand the pressure that's on, and hopefully we'll get the right result come the end of the game.
1: And Ainsworth out still today. Nick Watson is a huge threat down there in that Hawks forward line. I'm sure you're aware of that. Have you got a key matchup, or do you just pass it around back there in that back line?
0: Yeah, no, we've got a key matchup for him. We're well aware of his potency, I guess, but we've got a couple of players, we've got a few players down there that are really dangerous. So ultimately, it'll be a really important battle inside to deny supply. Yep. And then everywhere else around the ground, we're going to be really focused on closing space, delaying their ball movement. So if they do get some supply, it's slow, and Nick Watson will have to do what he has to do, you know, like in terms of have to do some freakish things to have an impact.
2: Do you think they'll do something with Harris Andrews, Brucey? Do you think they'll try and negate him or just see what happens out there?
0: Yeah, it's interesting. Like, I think in terms of their personnel and their structure, if they do want to do that, that might destabilise their forward line. So ultimately, Harris knows who we want him to go to. If they want to play a negative role, I reckon that's going to take them away. But they will have to consider him because he's such a star of the game, and he's an important disruptive player to anyone. I hope they've spent a lot of time focusing on what they need to do with him.
1: Yeah, I thought Hugh McCluggage looked really really strong last week, and by the end of the game looked back to some of his best form.
0: Yeah, it was certainly a much improved effort. Obviously, as I mentioned, you know, the Sydney game, I don't think that was a true indication. He came back into that game, and it wasn't anyone's in a really good performance. So, yeah, it was really positive. He improved a hell of a lot. Got some really good confidence from that game. This week on the training track, another full week of training. He's got a spring in his step and feeling really confident about what he's able and what he's done in the past in this on this occasion and in these situations. And, yeah, I sense he's going to be quite influential.
3: Yep. Cam, really appreciate your time pre-game. A massive match. All the very best.
0: Good on you guys. Thanks a lot for having me.
3: Cam Bruce, Brisbane Lions assistant coach. Interesting what he was saying about having that experience previously. And I guess, Joel, you're probably best to talk to this in terms of having been there.
4: 12 prelims.
3: 12 prelims. 40 finals in
4: 12
3: all.
4: 12 prelims.
3: You got one?
4: One prelim.
3: Yeah. Just in terms of having that experience, do you think it is a significant benefit?
1: Absolutely, yep. Shane. Yeah, from... And the experience that these guys have been in too, that the challenges that they've been here, this is their fourth year in a row. So, are they hungry enough to still, you know, show that form at the start of the game? And that will be to bruise this Hawthorn side that came out so fierce against that Fremantle side in the second week of finals, I should say. They've got to really put them under the pump. And to be honest, the game will probably play out pretty normal after that, but the first 5 minutes is really...
3: That's when it's a bit jittery for the opposition.
1: Oh, I think so. Yeah. I think that's where they will have the advantage, that they've been there, done that. Those key players will look after that.
5: So, Joel, it was interesting there. Brucey, he just was just straight up. It was mindset, the Sydney game. They didn't have their mindset where it needed to be, and they know that. They got it right last week. Does that worry you when you hear that, though?
1: Mindset, and, well, it does for this Brisbane side, because they have had some shocking quarters throughout the year. But their work rate was horrific, too, in that Sydney game. They got outworked, contest, you know, left behind on a number of occasions. And it just felt like they turned the dial a lot. And then we saw last week what they were able to do against Adelaide. It was turn forward, you know, drive through your legs and really just push forward with the game. And I think that they... reminded themselves of what finals footy looked like throughout the week.
3: Is that something that the coaches talk about? And we even heard Chris Fagan after that Sydney loss goes, we totally underestimated them, the players.
5: Oh, he
3: didn't.
5: Was strong, Fakes.
3: Incredibly.
5: He was strong, saying, I warned them all week that and Sydney were going to be ready.
3: That mental game, Joel, is that something that, Chris Scott would push on? Because again, well, you got to preliminary finals far more than other teams, and just not having that complacency of being at this stage of a season.
1: I don't think Chris Fagan's ever put, I've told them, it's always probably been a we.
3: Yeah.
1: So for him to do that is, he's actually
5: strong,
1: put him on, he's actually put him on notice to go, hey, this is time. I need to pull that stick because I've never done it before since I've been at this club, and I've been here through some really tough days early, and now we've finally got our act together and we can be an unbelievable side that people will look at us forever. I'm telling you, now's the time to really pull your socks up.
5: And they responded. I've never seen few minutes like that. It was incredible football.
1: Yeah. If you weren't watching it, you couldn't believe it.
5: No, you couldn't. No. We were sitting there and

0: They've kicked another one. They've kicked another one. It was the best footy you could ever imagine.
1: So if you're the Lions, do you go in with a similar approach this afternoon, trying to get the jump early on Hawthorn but try to, I guess, bring that expectation on Hawthorn and capitalise on that when you're the team in Brisbane that has the experience at preliminary final level?
2: I think you just understand that you don't take bad shots. You put it into good areas of the ground. You're not looking for fancy stuff early. You look at those goals early. There was a handball forward, a scrubber knock on. Yeah. Charlie Cameron runs on and kicks a snap, which he practices every day of the week. You go back to the middle. Cam Rayner's running through the middle, kicking goals. It's just like they didn't confuse things. They actually kept things a lot more simpler, and they were able just to pull it all off. It's not going to happen exactly the same way. Well, it would be amazing if it did. But absolutely, the coach's box would love it.
1: It's not a hard game. Keep it simple.
0: I reckon we'll see plenty of goals here, though, today. Brisbane love to score heavily, and Hawthorn can as well.
1: We're going to take a break. Other side of the break, want to go through the keys of the game, all with thanks to Mercedes-Benz. Let's try and break it down where this game could be won and lost for the Hawks and the Lions to move through to a grand final next week against the Fremantle Dockers. For Maccas, you're listening to 3AW Saturday Footy.
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1: What a beautiful evening it is here at the MCG. Shorts and shirt weather, 26 degrees at the moment, 30 minutes out from the opening ball up of the first preliminary final. Hawthorn and Brisbane, the winner, to play Fremantle in the grand final next Saturday afternoon. It is time to go through the keys of the game. 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Richo, let's start with the Hawks and their keys to the game.
0: I think for Hawthorn, the key to their game is to bring that heat early and pressure like Sydney did against Brisbane. If you can keep the ball on the ground and in dispute against Brisbane in a high-pressure game, I feel like you can get them, and that's what Sydney did. They're not taking uncontested marks, Brisbane, and controlling the game. They're the number one kicking team, kick-to-handball ratio, and the number one uncontested marks team. And if they get that sort of game and they control it that way, Brisbane, they don't lose very often, if ever. So for Hawthorn, just the pressure that they brought against Fremantle early, where Fremantle couldn't move the footy, get the ball into dispute and on the ground, and I think they'll be able to get Brisbane if that's the case. Even if you keep them under 80 uncontested marks, I think Hawthorn probably win this game.
1: The banner going up for the Hawks of the City, and our house, our way, our Hawks. And then on the other side, congratulating Dylan Moore on 150 games this afternoon. What are the keys to the game for Hawthorn for you, Joel?
13: Oh, I think that they've protected their back line when it hits the ground. So expect the Hawks to get back really fast and really heavy. And that's why their half forwards get up so high, I reckon, Richo.
0: Yeah, yeah.
13: And then they've got these great runners through the middle of the ground that, you know, we speak of McDonald just before. But
0: Dylan Moore,
13: Ginnivan, creative players through the middle of the ground. Then they've got the stretched out Gunston that's forward. So that's how they want the ground to look. Can they occupy Harris Andrews enough? That's a key. I'm not sure who actually does that role. We'll look out for that early. And then I liked what Cameron Bruce was saying. He understands that they've got to understand to make the Hawks go slow. So when they take the mark, they want the Hawks to go back over their mark.
0: The other thing is their key backs. If they're controlling the game, but if they're not, I mean, Barris can be exposed when it hits the ground. I mean, Sicily's, I think he's averaged over 8 intercept possessions the last month. Like, he's been on fire. Yep. So if he's intercepting and Barris and Battle are locked in and loaded and it's not hitting the ground, then that'll go a long way to them winning.
1: All right, that's one side of the coin. Let's do keys to the game for the Brisbane Lions. All with thanks to the Mercedes-Benz GLC 200 4MATIC Avant Garde from $79,990. 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T's and C's apply. Joel, I'll start with you this time. Mighty Brisbane Lions.
13: Well, they've been doing it the last 3 years, to be honest, Shane. They just keep getting better at it. They get replace guys that come in and they do it, but they'll turn, they'll grab the ball, win it back. They'll face the game always first. They don't look backwards too often. And then they'll push when they need to. If they can get a run and play on in game, they'll do that. But expect them just to have coverage all over the ground, contest to contest. They rarely get spread. You know, they'll spread together, you know, take it one side of the ground and off they go. They're just a well-oiled machine that understand what each other need to do. And, you know, I just have their best players playing the best at this time of the year. That's what they've organised.
0: I reckon they're small, medium forwards are the key. A bit like Hawthorn. I mean, you've got Lohman, you've got Bailey, you've got Cameron, you've got Rayner, and you just can't hold all of them. So which one's going to bob up today? You know, Kai Lohman was good again last week. Charlie kicked 5. Rayner was really good. I think if those guys collectively are on, I think they're almost impossible to stop. Logan Morris has been a little bit quieter the last few weeks. I mean, he was a bit sore too last week. He loves the MCG. He averages his most goals a game here at the MCG. So I just think that collective group for each team, whichever group of those medium, small forwards has the better day, I think will be the winning team.
1: We were singing the praises of our own Joel Selwood before in terms of his preliminary final record. Josh Dunkley's never played in a losing preliminary final.
0: Five.
1: Two with the Western Bulldogs to get through to grand finals, 3 with the Brisbane Lions to get through to grand finals. I mean, it's a fairly formidable record.
13: No, that's a better strike rate than mine. I would have 50% Richo, so I won't complain, but that is unbelievable.
0: He's suited to it, isn't he?
13: Yeah, he's a staple of how they're going to behave too. He'll get probably the Newcomb match up in there, I'm expecting.
0: And Newcomb has been a weapon in finals. He's hardly had a poor final Jai Newcomb. So if Dunkley can nullify him, you know, that means Will Day's got to have a big day, and Warden McKenzie have got to step up, which they have. I reckon coming into the year, I reckon if Mitch looked at his team cells, he'd probably go, oh, just, we might be a bit thin through the midfield. Day was still out injured, and he needed McKenzie and Ward to step up this year, and they have, and that's why they're in a prelim.
1: Our keys to the game all with thanks to Mercedes-Benz. I want to get down to ground level to Jackie Reid, all with thanks to Barry Plant Real Estate. Get the home ground advantage with Barry Plant Real Estate, because your home is in safe, award-winning hands. Jack, I alluded to the temperature a short time ago, 26 degrees. It almost feels like we should be in a Boxing Day test as opposed to an AFL final. But what's it like at ground level?
14: Yeah, it certainly is quite muggy at ground level. The Lions have certainly brought some of their Brisbane weather with them. The flags are still, so there isn't much of a breeze either. So sitting in the crowd, it's quite pleasant. It is overcast at the moment, but it was a very sunny day today with, I think it nearly got to 27 degrees today. So the lights are on at the moment, and it's quite muggy at ground level. And it was interesting to see the grass that has been laid since the NFL game last Friday. You can see some of the joins out there on the ground, but I'm assured by the Lions players that it actually will play okay. If not, it might be a little bit hard underfoot, but it isn't going to slip and slide around there. They're pretty confident that they've done a terrific job here at the MCG.
1: So it does still feel quite muggy out there at the moment, Jack?
14: Yeah, it certainly does. I wasn't actually unprepared what to wear today, because is it going to be sunny? Is it going to be in the shade? And obviously going into the evening, it's not going to get below 20 degrees, I don't think, by the time this game is over. So it will be quite a pleasant evening for the fans who have come here in the stands. We're expecting just over 93,000. So I'd imagine because of this pleasant weather, we might actually get a few more through the doors.
1: Do you think that is an advantage to the Brisbane Lions? The fact that this kind of weather is the kind of temperature they would train in all year? Or am I just drawing parallels where they don't exist?
13: Yeah, I think so.
1: I
0: think if I'm a Hawthorn player, I'm looking out there, nice warm weather, and particularly as a forward, we had to rely on taking a few marks. So I'm looking out there now going, get me out there.
13: Just
0: a perfect day for footy.
1: I reckon everyone's ready to go.
0: I must admit, though, it was so good when you went to play in Brisbane in the middle of July and you'd have a captain's run on the Gabba. You'd go, how good it would have been.
13: Go up
0: be?
13: A couple of days early.
1: We're ready to go. The fans are ready to go. 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Hawthorn and Brisbane, the first preliminary final. 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

0: straight to Hardwick, who was off 4.50 from goal. 45, steadies, pins back the ears, and that is a faultless kick and a brilliant finish.
1: Bailey ripped through the tackle, handball to Dudley, handball to Bailey. Here he is again for the pocket, opens up the ankle, and kicks a cracking goal.
2: Through 6PR in Perth, 5AA in Adelaide, and across the country on the 3AW app. Welcome to 3AW's coverage of this first preliminary final between Hawthorn and Brisbane from the Melbourne Cricket Ground, bringing you this evening's action. In special comments, full-time Geelong Premiership legend Joel Selwood, alongside 13-time Richmond leading goal kicker Matthew Richardson. On the boundary, it's award-winning reporter Jackie Reed. But in commentary, it's a very good evening to Shane McInnes and Tony Leonard.
3: Good evening once again, everyone. Welcome to the home of footy, the home of sport, the mighty MCG. The first preliminary final, Hawthorn taking on Brisbane. The winner this evening goes through to play in a week's time the Fremantle Dockers for the greatest prize in Australian sport. For the third time in 3 years, the Lions are playing a preliminary final in Melbourne. The Hawks haven't won a preliminary final since 2015 when they went on to complete their historic three-peat. We're in for a thriller tonight. Joining me on the boundary line this afternoon, she's one of the best in the business, Jackie Reed. Jack, for Barry Plant Real Estate, down to you, those ground conditions and final teams if you can.
4: Well, as Hawthorn run out and make their way up to the banner now, the lights are starting to dim at ground level, plenty of smoke as well because the Lions have already made their way out onto the ground with their fireworks. We had a top of 27 degrees today, right now around 25, muggy conditions for the crowd here, no breeze to speak of. Those flags remain still, expecting just over 93,000 fans in the house tonight. No late changes for either side. The Hawks sticking with that same 23 that beat Freo in the qualifying final a fortnight ago, and the Lions backing in the side that beat the Crows last week.
3: The fireworks going on for the Hawks as they're about to come through the banner. You can hear the fireworks in the background. This crowd really building. They are at the back of the Shane Warne stand, the Olympic stand, and at the Ponsford stand, and they're in the back row. You know you're in for 95,000 plus. Matthew Richardson, Joel Selwood, it feels like a preliminary final. There's no tomorrow for the loser.
5: Oh, it's unbelievable looking out there. Gee, this joint makes you feel good. The MCG and, yeah, Hawthorn coming out. Obviously, a lot of yellow and brown up and about at the moment and singing the song. So, yeah, we're set for a huge game here. This is going to be a classic, I think.
3: Richo, your specialty is the Arrow Transport Bold Prediction from Wharf to Warehouse. 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
5: Oh, I just want to see goals and heaps of them, obviously. I'm going to go for a Brisbane bag of five, and I'm going to say Zach Bailey's the man today. Charlie was the man last week, Shane. Zach Bailey for five today.
3: Joel?
6: I'm going to go Connor McKenna. I reckon that he's going to kick three goals and he's going to have 20 touches. I'm not sure which Hawthorn defender. Maybe it's Sicily that he'll get the job on, but if not, maybe Carl Amon.
3: Joining me in commentary this afternoon, Tony Leonard. Hello, Tone.
7: To you, Shane, to all of our listeners right across the world, it's time for our bold predictions. Thanks to Arrow Transport, and I'm a great believer, I don't know whether it's a Catholic upbringing or not, but you can't have too much of a good thing. Actually, well, it's all Catholic for that. Either way, this game is a blowout. One side wins by more than 40, but I'm not sure which one.
3: It's half a bold prediction. Does he need to go bold?
5: Come on, Tone. You've got to say this team.
7: Hawthorn win by over 40.
5: Over 40?
7: Yes. It's a blowout.
3: No.
7: Right. And by the way, since when, Richo, has there been something wrong with getting half of something rather than the whole lot?
5: Oh, yeah. That's like a place bet. I like the just going for a win.
7: A place bet.
3: Need to go bolder in preliminary finals. Yeah. Jack, down to you, your bold prediction for Arrow Transport.
4: Well, I really liked the way that Cam Brewer spoke pre-game about Lachie Neal and then working through his slow start to the final series. So I think he'll burst onto the scene today. 35-plus possessions and two goals to him.
3: And I'm going to go with Will Ashcroft. I'm going to go 40 for Will Ashcroft this afternoon in this preliminary final. All is in readiness. The two sides going through their warm-ups. Joel Selwood, Matthew Richardson, who wins and why?
5: I'm going with the Brisbane Lions. I just think they love this footy ground. I think they've been here before, done it, and I just think their firepower, if it becomes a bit of a shootout, which they play in low-pressure games normally just because of the way they play with uncontested marks, I just think maybe that they'll eventually wear Hawthorn down and their scoring power might be too much. So I'm going to say the Lions by 24 points.
6: Oh, Rich, I'm with you. 21 points to the Brisbane Lions. It's just the connection. It's the been there, done that factor for me that really weighs up why I'm choosing them too. I think they've got players that are in really good form. They've really set this out to be, you know, this finish of a dynasty. Yeah. But they're still so young too, so I shouldn't say that at all. But
5: I know what you mean, though. Like, generally speaking, like 4 or 5 years at this level, you don't see many teams go longer. Obviously, your teams did ourselves, but normally 4 or 5 years, and you've got Lachie Neale leaving. And
6: yep.
5: So it does feel like that a little bit.
6: But they're starting to get pulled. You know, Zach Bailey had to make the tough decision at the end of last year. They'll have those over the next couple of years, you would think, too. Kyle Oman out of contract.
3: Who kicks the first goal this afternoon? Richo, a lot of people are looking at first goal scorers. We do it all with thanks to La Trobe Financial, trusted with Australian wealth since 1952.
5: I'm going to go for a Hawk for this one. I'll go the veteran. I'll say Jack Gunston. They'll get a centre break and Gunston will come out on the lead and kick the first.
6: Lloyd Meek for me. It's going to be a free kick in the ruck. Boundary throw in, Richo in that forward line. And he's going to go back and kick the goal.
7: Cam Rayner, first goal, Brisbane, to take his tally of 190. 3 games and 199 goals.
3: It's interesting what you were saying before, guys, about the youth in the Brisbane team. They had 4 players in the 22 under 22. You look at the likes of Darcy Wilmot, Will Ashcroft, Levi Ashcroft, just what they're able to bring. They're still at the early stages of their career. It is just the perfect balance of inexperience and experience at the moment.
5: Yeah, it is. And I mean, they win a premiership last year and then they still get a top 3-4 draft pick for their academy. Yeah, so I mean, it's you're not going to go down if that's the case, winning premierships and getting first round draft picks, are you?
6: Ty Gallup's another one that we throw in there as a young guy that's come on the scene too, but they're just we've just got experience too. Like the guys that are at their top, they're still playing sensational football too.
3: When it comes to Hawthorn's impact to hit the scoreboard, we know the impact that Jack Gunston has. Nick Watson doesn't have the greatest of records against the Brisbane Lions. You've got Marvior Chole up there as well. What can we expect in terms of the forward line potency of Hawthorn
5: tonight?
3: Well,
5: I think if Hawthorn were to win, as I said before when we were talking about Fremantle and the other finals, it's not Gunston kicking 5 or 6. It's great if he does, but it's Lewis making sure he hits the scoreboard and kicks 2. Chole, he kicks 2. Gunston, if he gets his 3 and Watson chips in, it's the collective group. If they get that, then they're a strong chance to win this game.
7: Speaking to Alistair Lynch before, the loss of Noah Ransworth, Joel, to play that lockdown on someone like Watson, who's been very good. They are really rating that. People would have a look and say, oh, yeah, Noah Ransworth. They rate that as a massive out.
6: I completely agree with that too. Is it Wilmot that goes to him? I don't think so. I think he could compete with him in the air and all that. I think it goes to Jasper Fletcher. I think he's going to have to do the job back there with Zorko still running off and creating play.
5: And you probably, Wilmot's such a good, he can turn, you know, defence into attack so quickly. He's a good interceptor and he's a good ball user, so they don't want to lose that. Jasper's as well, but it's a big out though, Answorth, isn't it?
6: I thought maybe Reville was maybe a chance to come in, Gully for the matchup, but he's got the power maybe to go with him, but he's just so clever too, Watson. So they need a team effort, Tone, to slow down the game, literally get a kick to a contest so he's always in congestion.
5: And Cam Bruce, the assistant coach, mentioned it, Tone, in the interview before the game, that if they get fast ball movement and Nick Watson is on the move, no one's going to stop him. Doesn't matter who you are. So it's all about the collective group. Slow that Hawthorn game style down.
7: So to that end, let's just go through it this very quickly this way. Who's got the better back six, Hawthorn or Brisbane? Joel?
6: Brisbane.
7: Richo?
5: Depends how the game's played.
7: Who's got the better midfield?
5: Brisbane.
6: Yep.
7: And who's got the better forward line?
5: Oh, I think Brisbane.
7: Who's got the better interchange bench?
6: Well, there's some big names starting on the interchange bench. We've got Troy Ashcroft, Wilmot, Allen. And then for Hawthorn, McDonald, Weddle, I mean, they're handy names to have. I'm sure other clubs around the league would want all those names on their bench.
5: If you look at the names, Brisbane's got more names, but Hawthorn are a great team and are so well coached.
3: I think we alluded to that around Hawthorn before too, when we talk about the Hollywood Hawks and kind of that immaturity of this group and just the way that that has changed in recent years. And even Dylan Moore in his interview with the Herald Sun this morning just saying, look, well, we had to mature, and that was the growth that had to come out of this group. So there might not be as many star players in inverted commas as Brisbane, but as an all-round team, they come in spades for the Hawks.
8: Yeah, I mean the guys that have been really improved this year, like Ward and McKenzie, Morrison's been pretty good, but they've got some young players. I mean, Beattie's only in his fourth game. You've got, you know, Bailey McDonald, guys like this. I mean, these aren't household names, but they just play in a really good system and are so well coached by Sam Mitchell.
9: And they're hardened, Richo, I must say that. When they went over to Frio and they just showed how tough they can be, like these are guys, a lot of them that have played between sort of 40 and, you know, up to 200 games now. So they have a good understanding of playing with each other now, this Hawthorn side.
7: To that end, Joel, you played in great grand finals, successful one. When you have a look at, you know, the games played, and you just go down the honour roll for Brisbane, you know, Dunkley's 2.92, McCluggage 2.24, McKenna 1.47, and then you counterbalance it with someone like Max Beattie 3. Who else we got here?
8: Bailey McDonald.
7: Yeah, Bailey McDonald, 21.
8: Yeah.
10: Well, Gallup's the least experience for Brisbane at 25. And everyone else is well up over, you know, 60, 70, 80 games.
9: So all great on paper, but to be honest, throw it out in about 10 minutes' time, Tone, because it doesn't really matter.
3: Joel, how are the nerves at this point in time as you line up for the national anthem? Preliminary finalist spot in the grand final up for grabs. Brisbane have done it the last 3 years. Yep. Hawthorn did it last year, but not a lot of preliminary final experience out there.
9: So, Shane, this was the spot where I actually let myself get nervous because, to be honest, they could see you on camera, but your teammates couldn't see you. So as a captain, I was probably pretty calm around most other things, trying to keep level head, but I let myself go here to be nervous.
7: And Matty, 95 preliminary final the day.
10: I wasn't playing.
7: Didn't you play in the 95?
10: No, I didn't.
3: 01.
10: 2001. It was up at the Gabba. They were just too good.
3: The two sides lined up on this northern side of the MCG, both Hawthorn and Brisbane, arm in arm, across the shoulders, linked up in unison. Let's get down to our Master of Ceremonies for the pre-game.
11: Toyota welcome you to the 2026 Toyota AFL Final Series and today's first preliminary final between Hawthorn and the Brisbane Lions. The AFL acknowledges the Wurundjeri people of the Kulin Nation, the traditional owners of the land we gather on today, and pay our respects to elders past and present. We acknowledge we play our great game on this land and respect the cultures of all First People, their contribution to the nation, and their contribution to the game of Australian rules football. To conduct an official welcome to country now, please welcome Uncle Colin Hunter Jr.
12: I'd like to start by acknowledging that this afternoon we are meeting on the lands of my ancestors, the Wurundjeri people. And I'd like to take this opportunity to pay my respects to my elders, both past, present and emerging, elders from all nations, but I particularly want to pay my respects to Aaron Gavity this afternoon. But I'd always like to acknowledge the Aboriginal and Torres Strait Islander people joining us. I'd like to acknowledge and pay my respects to you also. Wurundjeri, welcome. Wurundjeri Balik Yimikundi Bik. The Wurundjeri people welcome everyone to land today. Wurundjeri No Bunambor War Kondi Nengnak Dumbunim Bik Bulikpur Chilikan. The Wurundjeri people want to look after and protect the land as they did long before. Wurundjeri country extends from the inner city of Melbourne. It goes across the mountains of the Great Dividing Range, west to the Werribee River, south to the Mordialloc Creek and east to Mount Baulbaul. And the Wurundjeri people are part of the Kulin Nation and of the Wurrung language group. And while you're on Wurundjeri country, you're welcome to the traditional lands and the waterways of the Wurundjeri people. So Wurundjeri, welcome, enjoy the game. Thank you.
11: Thank you so much, Uncle Colin. If you are able, would you now please rise, remove your hats and join with the players, coaches and umpires for the Australian National Anthem to be performed today by Hayback.

0: How good is that? 90,000 fans at the MCG come to their feet. They're ready and raring to go. The first preliminary final. Hawthorn taking on the Brisbane Lions, the winner, to play Fremantle next Saturday afternoon back here at the MCG. Matthew Richardson, Joel Selwood, that was awesome, and now it's time to go.
1: All the work's been put in, Shane, to be honest, so the plans have got to come to fruition right now for both clubs. The captains will go into the middle. They'll have a little think on what they want to say on the way back, and to be honest, it's just dumbing down the coach's message as quickly as you can.
0: Jack, quickly down to you. The crowd really came to the fore.
2: Oh, it certainly did. That always gives you goosebumps there. You can see the anticipation. They were just about ready to yell. They got there in early, and it was absolutely euphoric to be a part of that. You can see Hugh McGluggage has gone in as one of the numerous captains that the Lions have for the coin toss right now, which is happening in front of me, and I reckon we're about to get a result. Looks like there's some conjecture in the middle there, guys, doesn't it?
0: Stay with it, Jack.
2: All right, Hugh has won the toss and he's going to the punt road end.
0: Very nicely done. I think the little girl just got a few nerves early on, as you do on a big stage in front of 90,000. What do you say now, Joel? Is it that just simplifying the coach's message? Is it something from your heart that you've thought about in the days before?
1: To be honest, you just soak in the moment more than anything else. Literally, the first 3 minutes of the game will be a little bit different. Probably a lot more mistakes than what there usually is, and then it just gets into routine. But don't make too many sort of odd mistakes right now. Don't long down the free kicks or bad free kicks.
3: So it will be Brisbane going to the punt road end.
4: I'm always fascinated with Will Ashcroft starting on the bench.
1: Yeah, I spoke to him at the end of the game last week, and he hates this. As a competitor, he's even walking that slow that he actually doesn't want to do it.
4: He doesn't want to come off. Levi's there with him too.
0: So we're down to three, and we're going to be in 3 hours' time down to two for the champion of season 2026, the penultimate game of the season, the first preliminary final. Hawthorn and Brisbane. Is Tony Leonard.
5: So here we go, Shane. Off and running to the punt road end, Brisbane goes. No clear possession. Neil has been KO'd. He's behind the play, very slow to get up. Where on earth did that come from? And he's holding his head, and I would suggest to the umpire, you might want to hold things up. Let's get to a Harvey Norman replay.
1: So he's been pushed in by Josh Dunkley.
4: I don't think he'll be able to continue from what we've seen there. It didn't look good. His arms reacted in that way that they do when you're stunned. So he's getting up. He wants to stay out there, and he is.
5: So ball is released. Was it Nuke? A combination of Newcomb?
1: Yeah, Dunkley pushed him. Yeah.
5: And Dunkley.
4: Ryan Lester's got Watson.
5: No score. Ball's from Ahmoud toward the Hawthorn goal. Boy, still in the middle of the ground. Makes sense of it all. Joel Selwood on 3RW football. Thanks to McDonald's.
1: Can't really. He'll have to come off for a HIA at some point.
0: Yeah, I'm surprised he hasn't come off already because it was a bump to the head from Newcomb.
1: Oh, we've got to let the doctors have a look at it.
0: So, could John Newcomb be in any strife for that?
4: No,
1: gentlemen. I don't think so.
4: I think he was pushed by his opponent. Lockie Neal's getting up off the ground with the ball in his hand.
0: Yeah, and he's not even looking to the bench because he doesn't want to know about coming off. First clearance of the afternoon goes the way of the Hawk. Ward inside forward 50. Almost the mark to Gunston. Ball at the back. Here's Harris Andrews. Oh, off the ground.
1: Didn't muck around with it, got it in there.
0: Hawthorn 1-6. Brisbane yet to score. The opening inside 50. The opening fumble and the opening goal. Who else comes to the fore other than the Wizard? Jack, down to you for Barry Plant Real Estate.
2: Well, Lockie Neal's still out there and the doctors have had a look at the tape. I do remember a similar incident that occurred with him and he stayed out there in a Geelong game.
1: Yep.
2: So I think we'll just keep an eye on Lockie and the doctor's response. But just on the Wizard there, everyone thought Darcy Wilmot would be his opponent today. He's actually started on the bench. That's an interesting one.
4: Yeah, Ryan Lester's got him. And their ball gets to ground and no one gets onto it quicker than Nick Watson. Harris Andrews was looking to rush it through. Watson just got there first.
0: Nick Watson, our first goal scorer, all with thanks to Latrobe Financial.
5: So back in the middle of the ground. This time it is going to be Draper sending Brisbane tumbling forward. Cameron! On a sharp lead's got it for the Lions, which are
6: 35 metres out.
4: Yeah, just playing in front, coming out of the goal squares. Draper just whacked it forward. It was a tumbling punt. But because he was in front and on the move, he took it on his chest. No-nonsense footy, and he just reacted quicker than Blake Hardwick.
5: 3 minutes gone, first quarter, white glove move at Clough. One goal to Hawthorn. Brisbane's first score of the game coming up. Ball is on its way, and got there, snuck in. Goal each. And that is all on the BP scoreboard. Check everything off your to-do list, especially the beautiful Wild Bean Cafe, barista-made coffee. Well, there you go, Joel.
1: Goals from stoppages, Tone. How big they were last night in that last quarter. We remember that, what Fremantle were able to do on this occasion. Sam Draper, you love it when it goes back to the middle. He just takes the game on, hits it to himself, and then, again, doesn't muck around with it. Early in the game, just take it forward, take territory.
4: And I reckon that the doctors have had a good look at that. We haven't had a chance to have another look, but there's a fair chance he just got hit up the middle of the chest, and it didn't make a lot of... Yeah, maybe... He's okay, Lockie Neal. Just having another look now. Yeah, I reckon it's got mostly on his chest. He might be all right.
7: Get down to Jack in a moment. Josh Dunkley, the clearance out of the middle to right half forward. Landed with Hipwood. Turned it over on the handball. D'Ambrosio, left half back. Sicily, back to D'Ambrosio. Sends it to the wing. Good mark. Nick Watson making his presence felt in a preliminary final.
1: How many times are we going to see it this week, Richo, that bump?
4: A lot.
7: Watson.
4: That was an old-fashioned shirt front.
7: Down the outer wing. Make no doubt, if they make the grand final, Joel, you'll see it even more.
1: Yep.
7: Especially for the match review officer, Michael Christian. Jack Inovan has it centre wing, southern side of the MCG.
5: Some chance it turns up on play school as well. Hawthorne go deep into the forward pocket defensive. Mark Andrews. Very, very neat mark.
4: That's what he does. Just wins it back for you down the line.
1: Well, he was trying to get to Gunston. Well, Gunston was trying to get to him, so he's taking himself up the field a little bit more. He's got the Chole matchup.
5: Short to Fletcher, Hipwood, middle of the ground. No one on the mark. Still no one on the mark. 30 metres up the ground. Horrible kick. Oh, chance for the Hawks. Have a bit of the fumbles. Carl Amon to clean up halfback.
1: There's
5: across the defensive arc. Got the ball off to Morrison. They're just about out as the ball goes to the 150 gamer, Dylan Moore. Short, Ginnivan's got it. Short again, and they've paid off. Newcomb's got it forward of the wing on the member's side.
7: So Newcomb into the corridor. Amon, the mark. Handball to Will Day. Day off a step on the left to full forward. Big Marbios there. He went up, wasn't able to take the mark. Dylan Moore, game 150, in the pocket. One way than the other, turned himself
1: free
7: inside
1: kick,
7: out.
1: Free kick.
7: There's a free kick coming back.
1: Watson.
7: It is against Jasper Fletcher. Left forward pocket. We'll wait for the Harvey Norman replay.
4: He just got impeded as he was coming the ball there. And
7: Ryan Lester.
4: That is a solid free kick in a final, I'd suggest.
7: Watson for 2 in 5 minutes. It just feels like a day for the Wizard, doesn't it?
1: Wow,
7: two straight, 12, Hawthorne, both of those going the way of Nick Watson. Brisbane, 1 straight, 6, all on the BP scoreboard. The great coffee, the yummy snacks, tick off your to-do list at BP. Jack, down to you.
2: Well, the word out of the Lions is that Lockie Neal is just winded. He's come to the bench for a rest and the doctors haven't gone over to him, so it looks like he is just winded. He's gotten away with that one.
4: I'll tell you what, I don't think there's a match-up in the league for him when he's on song, Nick Watson. So it's all about slowing it down up the ground. If it gets in quick and gets the ground level, there's not a player in the comp that can go with him. No, that was soft, though.
5: Yeah, I've got to say, that's the merest hold of the jump-up, but...
4: He got to the ball first, though.
5: 12-6 in favour of the Hawks. We're 7 minutes, first quarter action. The clock tells us for the white glove mover. Out of the middle, Dunkley, handball, Rayner, middle, shrug the tackle, pursued, got away from Ward, left foot kick inside 50, punt road in, Bray going back. What a ripping mark that was taken then by Tom Barris. One of the contenders early, a mark of the day contender early. All thanks to Castrol Edge Oils. To the wing it goes. Stopped in their path though, Shane the Hawks on the wing. Neutral territory, Leicester had it, was about to play on, decides to play on, concedes about 20 metres, but Brisbane hold the footy.
7: There goes in board to Ty Gallup, who now inside forward 50, over the head of Logan Morris, Hipwood at the back, brought it to ground. Chance for Ward. Handball to Day. Handball to Impey, the All-Australian. Goes very short to Meek and a handball back to Impey. Runs down the northern wing at full pace and then puts it out of bounds on the full, right in front of the MCC members at capacity this afternoon.
1: He had numbers next to him.
7: Dane Zorko, the free kick.
3: And he didn't miss by much, only about 20 metres out on the full. So this is all slow play defensively.
4: It's come out of their forward line pretty quickly a couple of times already, Brisbane.
3: Lester McCluggage, true centre half back, takes his time, spreads it wide. Wilmot has it, southern wing going to the punt road end. Brisbane by, trail by 6 points. It's two straight Hawthorn, one straight six BP scoreboard. That's the Lions again. Slow plays is a bit of the keeping up we're seeing at the moment, Joel, the way they want to play.
1: Yeah, because the Hawks have got numbers back. So they want the numbers back. It's going to be interesting because the Lions are okay with this. They're one of the more patient sides in the league.
3: So Will Ashcroft squares the ball. Almost true centre forward and beyond. Barging through Bailey. Can't get the ball. 35 out. Brisbane into attack, I think. Halt will be called, it will be.
1: Yeah, Brisbane have two gears toned. They can go really fast if they want and to an open forward line, but they can also go slow and find a mark inside 50.
3: So Brisbane deep into attack, but it's Hawks by 6 points.
7: Ball thrown up, just inside attacking 50 for the Lions. Ward couldn't trap it. Ashcroft could. Dinky little kick back inside 50. From the side, Levi Ashcroft, cash roll mark of the day.
4: Gets that forward intercept, and when you get a forward intercept, they've got so many options inside 50 there, Levi Ashcroft. That was a brave mark, going back, contact coming the other way, looking at Lachie Neal on the bench. He is sore up the middle, and he might just need a few more minutes, I think, to get himself composed and ready to go again.
7: Just so smart, Joel, the way that Will Ashcroft set that up. You could see him looking at the options and then just went with the one over the top.
1: Then there was a team care by McKenna, too, that put the little block on Impey, too, to give Ashcroft the space to go in and take that mark.
7: Levi Ashcroft, the only teenager on the field this afternoon. 45-degree angle. He knew. Off the boot. It was a goal. All square. In the first preliminary final between Brisbane and Hawthorn, two straight 12, each of two, BP scoreboard, 3AW. Preliminary finals footy for Maccas.
4: So they've already taken 13 marks, Brisbane. They average nearly 100 uncontested marks, and if they're there, they'll take them.
1: Yep.
4: And they'd just be patient, and if they've got an opportunity, as Sel said, they will go quick. So that was a good example of it there. There are two ways of going forward.
1: So the interesting side of it too, Richo, it seemed like the Hawks were okay with them taking the marks, which other clubs they get absolutely smashed. But the Hawks, if they can get the numbers back and get a quick flow on the game, we've seen it with Impey trying to take the play really quick out here. They want it to be a really open forward line.
4: They love a race back to goal.
1: Yeah.
3: BP scoreboard all even on 12 points each. 10 minutes gone, first corner out of the middle. And this time it's Hawthorn. Connor McDonald, a half-board. Players flying high. Brisbane's under pressure.
4: It's gone.
3: Is there a hold? Yes, it is. It's against Brisbane. Failing to release the footy. And amongst the mass of players coming up, it looks like it's going to be Lewis.
4: So Ty Gallup had one step and got smacked. It feels harsh, but it's been paid to Mitch Lewis, who is a beautiful set shot at goal.
3: Yeah, and he's only 45 out, dead in front of the city end.
4: Good way to get involved as a key forward.
1: Yep.
3: Getting a free kick?
4: Yeah. Oh, getting involved physically, laying a tackle.
1: Yep.
3: With a free kick.
4: Yeah.
3: Lewis, dead in front. Distance won't be a problem. He'll kick from 45. Ball's on its way. Gee, laid back on the kick and didn't overkick it. Sealed the deal with a goal. He's on the scoreboard. Watson has a couple for the Hawks and they lead by 6 points. Three straight 18, Brisbane two straight 12. All on the BP scoreboard. And tick everything off your to-do list, especially the coffee, your fuel, your snacks, whatever it is. Tick, tick, tick, and it's done. Joel Selwood, great to have you part of 3AW Finals Football.
1: Well, so important for Lewis, I reckon, too, Tone, just for his confidence early in this big final. I have a feeling he's got a big part to play in this game. Gunston obviously trying to get to Andrews, but at times he'll find himself on that matchup. Can he just bring it to ground?
7: Hey, Jack, for Barry Plant Real Estate, just seeing Lachie Neal come back on the ground.
2: Yeah, he certainly has. Josh Dunkley came off and they just did that rotation. Then also noticed Nick Watson's come from the ground, as did Ryan Lester.
7: No treatment for Lachie Neal while he was on the bench?
2: No, he just sat there gathering his breath.
7: Nicely done. Marvio Chol wins the ruck on contest in the middle of the ground, but coming over the Jai Newcomb, streaked away from Lockie Neal, wobbly one inside forward 50, bounced up though defensively for Zorko of Brisbane, but turns it straight over, and Sicily takes the mark on centre wing. Hawthorn 3 straight 18, Brisbane 2 straight 12. BP scoreboard. Oh, Sicily inside 50. Mitch Lewis, not a Brisbane Lion, within 5 metres of him, takes the mark uncontested. 50 out, slightly more acute than a 45-degree angle.
1: Played the Jack Gunston role, got in behind Andrews and just got him lost. But the one thing that Andrews does well, he's pushed him really wide on this junction right here.
7: So Mitch Lewis, right in front of the MCC members, more acute than a 45-degree angle to the city end of the MCG to make it 4 straight for the Hawks. Kick on its way. It is good. It is good. It is great. Star 21 goal of the day. Mitch Lewis has 2. Nick Watson has 2. 2 and 2 is 4, and that's what Hawthorn have. 4 straight 24. Brisbane 2 straight 12 all on the BP scoreboard.
5: Richo or Joel, whoever's doing the stats, all thanks to Lamaro's. Melbourne's finest gastro pub, 273 Cecil Street, South Melbourne. Is there one small area that Hawthorn is dominating over Brisbane?
1: Clearance at the moment. It's just his centre clearance stuff for mine, Richo.
4: Yeah, no, and just good fast feet there from Mitch Lewis. I mean, he's learning off the best in Jack Gunston, and to get a defender confused like that, get in behind, send him the wrong way, and that is a beautiful finish. And he doesn't need a lot of possessions, Mitch Lewis. So a terrific start for him, 2 goals, and Watson, 2 goals.
5: So Ford does the ruck work, and Brisbane get the clearance. McKenna, wouldn't say he was tunnel, but pushed under the ball to halfback, though, Hawthorn. Massimo D'Ambrosio gets it off. Wouldn't say it was a lazy kick, but one that battled kick was just knocked down. Progresses no further. It's going to be tossed in half forward, right, Richo. Probably about 55 around from the punt road goal, which Brisbane is going to.
4: Yeah, they're plus 6 contested possession as well, Hawthorn. So just getting first use.
5: The ball tossed in. Weddle doing the ruck work. Ford there. Ground level win, halfback Ward. His handball goes long. Tried to find Cam McKenzie. Unable to do so, but in saying that, Joel, able to push the ball, I wouldn't say quite to the wing, but it's certainly some distance from the Brisbane goal now.
1: This is an interesting one for you, Tone. For Lamaro's, 22 kicks and 2 handballs for the Lions. So just a pure kicking game so far.
7: All right. So out of bounds on the full. It actually came off the boot of Jai Newcomb. I suspect the arc got involved there. And that's a free kick to Cam Rayner now for Brisbane. Between wing and half forward for the Lions. Inside 50. Big pack of players. Oscar Allen out the back. Ball punched away and another boundary throw.
1: Which is no surprise. Real territory game early. Hawthorn able to get it down their end, turn it over with intercepts, and they've kicked 3 goals from it.
7: 4 straight plays 2 straight. 24 plays 12. Hawks lead, BP scoreboard. Mid-stages opening quarter of this preliminary final. Ford in front, run it down. Barris runs straight into Kai Lohman. And another ball up.
4: So Logan Morris has got Josh Battle, just about the best lockdown defender in the comp.
7: Ford down to Bailey. He's tackled. Umpire Brett Rosebery crosses himself once more.
5: 35 metres out, punt road end. Brisbane into attack trail by 12 points. Cam Rayner back of the pack. He's sort of over the footy. Now, is he making an effort to get rid of it? Umpire said, let's call it a nil-all draw as Neil emerges.
4: Hasn't touched it yet, Lockie Neal.
5: Ball is tossed up. Ford grabs it. Handball into space. Forward pocket. McKenna's there for Brisbane. Had it, lost it in a tackle. And umpire says toss it back in. So it's deep forward pocket right. Probably 20 around. Punt road in. Brisbane into attack. It's 24-12. Hawthorn on top by 12 points. Good chance now for the Lions. Can they set something up here? Ford and Weddle. Short throw in. Ford just had to ease it on the boot. Off the poster.
8: Hello.
5: Hello. It was indeed from Ford, and the result is first point of the game comes in. 2-1-13 Brisbane, trailing the Hawks. 4 straight 24. 3RW, 5AA, 6PR football, all thanks to McDonald's.
7: Battle brings it back into play. Right half back, Moore. sold the dummy, got around McCluggage, looked the handle over the top to Ward. He in turn to centre wing. And now Morrison looks to draw a man. That was Newcomb. He went in turn to Moore. Moore loops it over the top. Weddle, McDonald, neither overtake it. Batted away from both of them. On the turnover now, Zorko. An opportunity with a handball on the ground. Met by Fletcher. This is nicer from the Lions. McCluggage, defensive side of centre wing. Switches it into the corridor. Dangerous kick. Rayner beaten to the footy by D'Ambrosio. Handball to Bailey McDonald and now Connor McDonald. And now a chance through the middle through McKenzie. Handball to centre half forward. Connor McDonald once more. 51 from home. Goes toward full forward. Here's Jack over around the footy. Lurking behind him, getting a clearing kick. Ty Gallup for Brisbane.
5: Now, Brisbane outnumbered here. Alan, did he get pushed? It is a win in the finish. He was outnumbered, Alan, at halfback.
4: They did well to not concede there, Brisbane. They're under siege.
3: 11 points is Hawthorne's lead.
4: Ty Gallup did well on Gunston at ground level.
3: Ashcroft.
4: So they'll be happy to suck a bit out of it here now. That was frenetic there for 90 seconds.
3: McKenzie back to Will Ashcroft. Starting to impose himself.
4: Hawthorne looks dangerous, though, Tone, when they're running at goal. Brisbane can't stop them.
3: Levi Ashcroft, a dangerous kick. It's come up, though. Now, at the back, Zorko decided not to play on, but he goes inboard just forward of the wing southern side. 1-2, McKenna to Zorko. Oh. That's a great kick to Fletcher. Well done, Child. They've got a 2-on-1, though, Brisbane. Is he being held? Play on. Marvio Child neutralises the contest, forces a stoppage. Joel, well done, big man.
1: It was well done. Able to bring it to ground and then get back after and put that pressure on.
3: BP scoreboard, 19 gone, first quarter. It is Hawthorne by 11 points, 24-13.
7: Weddle, handball to McKenzie. Handball laterally, Morrison. Low trajectory kick. Gallup tried to get on the half volley. Couldn't trap it. McKenzie got it back. Handball to Gunston. Handball to Weddle. Loops it inboard. Not able to take it was Newcomb. Streaking away though, Jared Berry for the Brisbane Lions. Sends it to left half forward. But again, Hawthorn with the numbers. Sicily was taken late. Taken late by Eric Hipwood. Second, not having a bar of it.
4: Second intercept mark for Sicily.
7: James Sicily at right half back. Still on this northern side of the MCG. To centre wing, Rayner out in front, Weddle at the back, gave the handball, Meek happy to walk it across the boundary line. Right in front of you, Jackie Reed for Barry Plant Real Estate.
2: Yeah, they're using this as an opportunity to finally make some interchanges. Actually, Sam Draper had been on the bench for about 14 minutes, so he's pretty keen to make his way into that forward line.
3: So, ball is tossed in for Meek. Meek got it, Neil though, Sharp, gave it to Bailey, middle of the ground. Morris first touch has it. That's a great kick. That's a magnificent kick to centre half forward.

0: run in from 52. And as I said, it was heart and mouth stuff. And Joel, the slow run in and then trying to kick the suitcase out of it.
1: Oh, he's been in sensational form, though. So just put that one to a side. And the forward line, I believe, works around him more so than anyone else.
0: Hawthorn quick on the kick, and they lead by 10 points. BP scoreboard. Ball in the contest on the southern wing.
2: Yeah, D'Ambrosio got it to Hardwick. Corralled by Levi Ashcroft, but Hardwick smart. I thought it was smart, but Jasper Fletcher intercepted. Got the handball across to Logan Morris. He back to the outer wing. Oscar Allen takes the mark. Over the back of D'Ambrosio, loops it forward, and now Will Ashcroft. Afterburner's on. Two bounces, a third. No, from 50. Will Ashcroft goes for home! There's your star 21 goal of the day. Will Ashcroft, he's a star of September, and shows it once again right here, right now. Brisbane 3-2, 20. Hawthorn 4 straight, 24. All that on the BP scoreboard.
1: How good. They needed something, Richo, and it was just a little break in play, and sometimes we talk about, but the best players, you need to do the best things in the game.
3: And I just like, that's a player that backs himself, backs his ability. He saw the space. Other players hesitate. You know, his decision-making was strong. I've got room. I'm going to run and carry. Yep. He could have looked for a pass inside 50, but he backed himself. That is a big goal.
0: Richo, he's one of those players. He never seems to play a bad game. What is his number one attribute?
3: Just wins the footy. He gets 30 every week, and he's just a great decision-maker, Tone. Makes the right decision, the simple decisions too. Doesn't try and create something out of nothing.
0: Back in the middle of the ground, Neil tried to ride the pack, pushed it forward, might have won a free kick.
3: The good players, the good superstars, they just do the obvious things all the time well.
0: Yeah. White glove move, a clock, 22 and a half minutes, first quarter. Hawthorn by 4 points, but Neal's kicked a full forward. Carries the pack, Hipwood, snap.
3: Oh, he's got it.
0: It's going to be a goal!
3: Oh, wow.
0: He got there! Defying every law of physics, the big fella has scored the most wonderful, wonderful goal in a game we've had 8-4 each, and all of them just seem to, with the crowd riding every kick, that little bit better, and they take the lead 4-2, 26 Brisbane.
3: Well, I said a little while ago,
0: Hawthorn 4 straight, 24. That's all on the BP scoreboard. Go right ahead, Matthew.
3: I reckon it was 5 minutes ago I said Hawthorn are plus 6 in contested possession. Yep. Well, since then, Brisbane have flipped it on its head. They've won 11 of the last 16 and are in front there now. So Neil's got involved in Ashcroft, and gee, this is a good game, isn't it?
1: Good game. But Magnet's moving everywhere too. Sicily started the wing last set of bounds. He's down back again now.
2: 23-minute mark of the opening quarter. Brisbane in front for the first time tonight. Dunkley turned it over. Well done, Connor McDonald. Gave the handball. McKenzie, edge of the centre square. Got a late bump. Sends it inside 50, but the mark is taken defensively by Wilmot.
0: That is a Castrol mark of the day, Shane. Castrol each hook. To go back so bravely, one hand, and claw it was a beauty for Brisbane.
3: Will Ashcroft's just imposed himself on this game.
2: Goes short, Wilmot across half back to Berry, and now Zach Bailey, the committed Lion, sends it down the broadcast wing. Rayner wasn't able to mark. Bailey goes hard once more, going just as hard with Bailey McDonald. Bailey first name, Bailey last name. Bailey first name one, ball up centre wing.
1: Well done.
0: Well, it was well. The meek tap. McKenzie Hawthorn, the clearest wing half forward. City and Andrews has got to get back though. Beaten to the punch by Watson. Close to the boundary line. Brings it around his body. All lonely out there for the Brisbane defenders. Staying down, McDonald, snap, Gunston. Ball still in dispute. It's run across the face of goal into the opposite back pocket. And under. No qualms whatsoever. It was just let roll through by McKenna.
1: Yeah, he had a look up the ground. He saw Hawthorn had it covered. So he's just like, I'll get some support back here. I don't need a possession.
0: 2 point margin to Brisbane, 26-24. BP scoreboard, Shane, late in the first quarter.
2: Yeah, left forward pocket. Hawthorn into attack. Lockie Neal. Won a few early disposals. Cleared the defensive zone. But Hawthorn with numbers on attacking 50. Will Day attacking it. Umpire cross himself, umpire Jacob Mollison. 48 metres out from goal for the Hawks. They're 24, Brisbane 26. Came down to Neil. Sends it to centre wing. Hipwood there, back fly to the ball. Great mark, Josh Battle.
3: He's a good player.

0: Just strong, never took his eyes off the Sharon. Battle on the logo, outer wing, inside 50. Big Marbior's in the middle of the pack, couldn't mark. Bounced up for Lockie Neal, handball to Harris Andrews. Oh. Gave the handball to Dunkley, dispossessed. Ginnivan's there, before a handball, Weddle. They concede a bit of ground, Ward. He turns to Ambrosio. It's a full forward, Gunston has to beat two. Comes off hands, Gunston still attacks. He's run down. Incorrect disposal, needed to get rid of it. And a free kick to Garner in the back pocket.
1: What about, was Gunston being held in that contest when they had the number, extra number there, Joel?
2: Yeah, it did feel like Norman. It was hard done by a little bit, but that's what finals are. The whistle stays in the mouth a little bit.
1: So they've gone to half back Brisbane. Abbott, Hipwood, Will Ashcroft, handball away. In doing so, turns it straight back to Weddle. Long kick to the forward pocket. Gunston! And the back judged it perfectly. Underneath the big scoreboard. He will bring the ball out a couple of metres. The parabolic arc is in play. Pulls the socks up no more than 20 metres out. Would have done this so many times. Kick around the body. Crowd tells you. And the Hawks are back in front. Five straight, 30-14, 26. All on the BP scoreboard. And they ticked everything off, especially that beautiful coffee from the Wild Bean Barista Made Cafe at your local BP. 30-26. Hawthorn leads by 4 points, but more news from the boundary. Jackie Reid.
3: Well, the Hawthorn doctor's been out to play Cardwick twice now after a marking contest a number of minutes ago. So he's just coming from the ground. I reckon he might have had a whack to his like right eye area. So he's got a little bit of blood there that he'll need tidied up.
1: Sinister injury report, all thanks to Ice Gel. The deep heat injury report available in extra strength. You can feel it with users directed. Boys, everything we hope for and more in the first 30 minutes.
2: It's been awesome. And Jack Gunston just kept his eye on the ball. That forward craft, exceptional down there, Richo.
4: Yeah, and Gardner just was too worried about Gunston there. He had support with Andrews, and he was just too conscious of Gunston. Just an unbelievable player for so long.
1: 60-second goal for the year.
2: Yeah, awesome. 18 games, 19 today.
0: Secondary ball up. Middle of the MCG, Moore trying to work it forward, stolen away. Will Ashcroft was surely taken high.
4: Yeah, so four of their five goals have come from turnover, Hawthorn. So Brisbane have just got to protect the ball well today.
0: Smack bang in the middle of the MCG. Gives the handball off. Here's Ryan Lester. Ducked around a couple, sends it to full forward. It's not a great kick. Barris, Corralda. Well, he probably should have attacked it. He let it go across the line for a boundary throw in.
4: That's worked out really well to get a stoppage.
1: You don't chase those ones, Richo.
2: Well, that rarely happens, Tone. There was about 40 people back in that forward 50, and it's hit the ground somehow from 50-metre kick.
0: So left forward pocket, Brisbane into attack. Punt road into the MCG. Three remaining in the turn for the white glove mover. Ball comes down. Dunkley. Hamble. McKenna. Oh, he kicked it right into the groin of Draper. McKenna goes and goes.
4: He's a freak.
0: Oh. He knew. Round ball, oval ball, Connor McKenna knew. Goal of the night for Star 21.
1: 21.
0: Better say the first kick right into the groin of Sam Draper.
2: Yep.
0: He'll be feeling that for a couple of days. And then on the follow-up, Connor McKenna with the goal.
2: They are so good for this game, our game, the Irish. They do special things like this regularly at training, just understand the ball better than anyone else. But that, you can't explain it. We thought his one throughout the year was good, Richo. That one was better.
4: Well, he was the only person there that knew what he was doing.
2: Yep.
4: The Hawthorn defenders are just looking at the ball at ground level, and he just thought, I'm just going to soccer this a couple of times and then volley it through.
2: Oh.
1: 2-point lead to Brisbane. And the best thing too, Matthew, we've gone 30 minutes. We've got another 3 minutes of this.
2: Yeah.
1: Neil, the tap. It's a throw. A little bit of tunnel ball, and I reckon that's a good call. Hawthorn free.
2: Let the quarter go as long as we want if it's going to be like this.
1: That's it. So it is taken by Newcomb to the city end. Ball just fell amongst a whole heap of people. No marking about Ryan Lester. High kick to the wind. Big Sam.
4: Got to touch it if you're going to leap like that.
1: It was not... But it was inelegant, is the kindest word, Sam's leap. As Newcomb takes it, Shane goes short. Morrison's got it. He had him be just running forward. He's just forward of the wing, member side of the ground, probably about two kicks and a third out from goal.
0: So Morrison to full forward, Draper, not able to mark, opportunity for Dunkley, knocks to Rayner. Rayner clears it out of the defensive zone, but Hawthorn with numbers set up across the middle.
4: So it's just stoppage feet turnover here. Hawthorn scoring on turnover, yep. And vice versa, Brisbane doing it on stoppage.
0: Battle, short to Weddle, short to Ginnivan. Across an arc, about 60 from home. Ginnivan, inside 50. Not enough on it, and Dunkley was able to easily take the uncontested mark for the Brisbane Lions as he releases to right half back and Zach Bates.
1: Late in the quarter, it is Brisbane 32, Hawthorn 30, 5-2 to 5 straight goals.
4: It's such a bonus when you've got mids like Dunkley that can mark overhead as well as he does.
1: Little 1-2 ends up with Bailey. I don't like the kick. Torgo's got to go. He's pursued. He's tackled. He's hog-tied to the ground, but he gets away with it. What's your decision? Free or not, boys?
5: Nah, ball up.
1: Ball Pinchot? Up.
4: Nah, ball up. Had no time.
1: Ball's tossed up. Hawthorn trying to move the ball forward. Watson, a fresh air shot from 10 metres out. Andrews is there. I reckon he's just allowed himself to be tackled by Will Day.
4: I reckon get it through for a point here, Brisbane, with the wizard floating around. He is super dangerous.
1: Minute 15 remaining. White glove move, a clock. Ball tossed up. Tap, Dunkley, handball into space. Still in the back pocket. Child gets there, comes off. Well, it comes off his body, which in the finish pushes the ball to about 36, 37 around half forward left.
2: That's a smart handball, because if they kick it out at this stage, they're actually just going to kick it into Hawthorn number. So they should do it again. Brisbane, get the ball and handball it out. Whereas Hawthorn, they're on the blitz.
1: Shane, Hawthorn deep into attack.
0: They are, but not for long, because Wilmot clears it out of the defensive zone. Battle able to get a fist onto it. Meeting it though, Will Ashcroft. Handball to his brother Levi. How often does that happen? Levi, in his turn, goes to Lockie Neal and out of the wing. Oscar Allen takes the mark.
4: So he's just got to slow this down, because they've got no forwards in position. Hawthorn have got a lot of numbers back.
0: Back to Levi Ashcroft, to Will Ashcroft, back to Levi Ashcroft, back to Oscar Allen, right on the boundary line. Mark's just inside the field of play.
4: Draper has now pushed forward so he can go long.
0: He does just that. Allen inside 50. Draper over the back. Barrett. Fair leap on the spoil. Spill to Moore. Moore to the wing, but it's going to come back as Oscar Allen takes the mark. So, clock ticks down.
4: He's got to get it to somebody.
0: Allen had his kick spoiled off the boot. Nick Watson. Can they get a quick one here, Hawthorn? Newcomb. Two running bounces. Hamble over the top. Marby Orchol. 40 out. Splits two. Hamble. Newcomb. Outside of the right. Go for goal.
2: Gee, Oscar Allen. Oh, no. Yeah, giddy.
4: Oscar Allen would be having the biggest sigh of relief ever. He just needed to give that to Zorko. Let him do the fancy work with the feet.
0: There was no way known Hawthorn should have had time to get a late goal. They had time. They didn't convert. What a quarter. 10 goals in it. Hawthorn 5-1-31. Brisbane 5-2-32. The two-time reigning premiers by a point at quarter time. Mitch Lewis and Nick Watson, the only multiple goal kickers on the ground, with two apiece. If the first quarter is anything to go by, folks, we're in for one hell of a show here at the MCG tonight. The Lions by a point. This is 3AW Saturday preliminary finals footy.
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1: Off and running, no clear possession. Neil has been KO'd. He's behind the play, very slow to get up. Where on earth did that come from?
13: Ward inside forward 50. Almost the mark to Gunston. Ball the back. Here's Harris Andrews. Oh, off the ground. The Wizard. Nick Watson kicks the opening goal of the preliminary final. Oh, Sicily inside 50. Mitch Lewis, not a Brisbane Lion, within 5 metres of him. Kick on its way. It is good. It is great. Oscar Allen takes the mark. Over the back of D'Ambrosio. Loops it forward. And now Will Ashcroft. Afterburners on. Two bounces. A third. No. From 50. Will Ashcroft.
1: Kick the ball forward, carries the pack, head will snap.
13: Oh, he's got it.
1: It's gonna be Hayes!
13: Oh, wow!
1: He's got there!
13: Dunkley, Campbell, McKenna, oh, he kicked it right into the groin of Draper. McKenna got it! Oh,
14: Was indeed the luck of the Irish for Connor McKenna. Brisbane by a point, a quarter time. 5-2, 32. Hawthorn, 5-1, 31. Winner to play Fremantle in next Saturday afternoon's AFL Grand Final. Let's get down to ground level for Barry Plant Real Estate. Jackie Reed.
3: Well, both teams remain in their huddles at the moment, getting their final instructions from their coaches. And in terms of injuries, Lachie Neal was the major one from that quarter, the opening minute of the game. A contest with Jai Newcombe. He came off the ground eventually winded. He doesn't look completely right to my eye. And at quarter time, the doctor did go over to him to check on him once again, and Cam Rayner gave him a hug. So he's clearly feeling some effects from that collision there. Dane Zorko had a fair bit of work done on his glutes. Josh Dunkley, a scrape to his knee, was patched up at quarter time. Blake Hardwick had a poke to his right eye in that first quarter as well and came from the ground for treatment. But Lachie Neal starting this quarter on the bench, and his body language isn't all that great, so I'll keep an eye on him, but certainly was very winded and rattled from that opening bounce contest.
14: Jack, nicely done. Joel Selwood, Matthew Richardson, some numbers. All with thanks to Lamaro. Your analysis of that first turn?
15: Well, pretty tight game. It was probably the Lions just didn't get a handball game going for a long time, but disposals in the end, Lions 90, Hawks 78. The marks we look at, because it's so pivotal to the contest, 33 to the Lions. And then the one that stands out for me, Richard, is 18 inside 50s to 11 for the Lions. So every time the Lions go in there, they look like they're going to score. The Hawks, they've got those intercept possessions.
4: Yeah, I mean, the Lions have had the better of the clearances, but when Hawthorn intercept and run it to Brisbane, they look so dangerous. So if those numbers continue, Brisbane have got to get a hold of that.
1: We start the second quarter for Robot Building Supplies, and it's a Hawthorn free from the ruck contest. Meek has it. Brisbane starts the second quarter, leading by a point, 32 to 31. That's a good kick going forward. Some poor marking by the Brisbane defence. Sees Connor McDonald. He floats one into the forward pocket. He has floated forward, Richo.
4: That is a great kick by Connor McDonald. And Dane Zorko, we know he's creative and sets them up offensively, but on that occasion he needed to defend. He let Connor McDonald just take a mark 60 metres out.
1: So Sicily's hard half forward right, two in from the boundary, left foot kick around the body, it's on its way. Have a listen to the roar of that crowd. It is a goal of the Hawks. They go to 6-1-37 to 5-2-32 Brisbane. 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
1: He's had a great footballer, this bloke, and I don't think anywhere near the love has afforded him to.
15: He's very good. I mean, he started on the wing at the start of that quarter, again, on McCluggage, and then just pushed hard forward. McDonald did a good job to see the mismatch and get it to him. He's a winger, but he's also an extra defender whilst he's out there also.
1: So we've just started the second quarter, Shane. Hawthorn regains the lead by 5 points.
14: Yeah, but it's Brisbane who get the clearance through Darcy Ford. Inside 50, Morris fault the ball, but it came down to flying shot of goal. They're not Brisbane cheers. They're very much Hawthorn cheers because it missed the scoring area by a good 10 metres and out of bounds on the foot.
15: Good pressure by Weddle. Expect him to go back up to the wing now and Sicily go back.
14: So Barris to bring it back into play for Hawthorn out of the back pocket. Former West Coast Premiership star. So this is the defensive zone. Fort went up, put a mark on Nick Watson. Put the ball under his arm. Kicks down the outer wing, very close to the boundary line. Harris Andrews knocks it over. The result is a boundary throw. And just forward of centre wing for the Hawks on that southern side of the MCG.
1: Robot Building Supply scoreboard 37 to 32. Hawks by 5 points. Yes, go, boys.
4: Yeah, just the high half forwards. Watson and Moore and McDonald getting involved.
1: Meek, left-handed tap, perfect. Found Ward. Hawthorn deep into attack. Gunston on the lead. And it was only going to end one way, Joel. As Jack Gunston can have a shot, 45-degree angle, half... Not quite hard half forward, right? Probably a bit over 45-degree angle, but plenty to shoot at.
15: Again, good space left. He came from the goal square, and it was Lewis that was able to put the block on Gallup on this occasion, too, to allow him to come out and take the mark.
1: So, a chance for Hawthorne's second goal in the second quarter. Gone barely 3 minutes. Ball's on its way. Gunston's kick. Crowd love it. We do too. His second. Hawthorn two in this quarter and they're out to an 11-point margin. 7-1-43 to Brisbane 5-2-32. 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Richo, fantastic to be with you this afternoon.
4: That is just a great bit of ruck work on the wing. A goal from stoppage. They've been doing it on turnover. And Josh Ward is having a really big day. He's had 9 disposals. And just a perfect setup there. Gunston always coming from the square. He had a lot of space to lead into. And as Sells described that there, he got a really good block. It didn't allow Andrews to chop it off.
14: So Hawthorn with the first 2 goals of the second quarter for Robot Building Supplies. 3AW Finals footy. So with thanks to Maccas, Rayner tripped over himself. Umpire said he got a free kick. So he streaks forward, no one on the mark. Floats it inside 50 on Charlie Cameron.
4: The old mongrel.
14: Read it beautifully. And you're right, Joel, Blake Hardwick had no idea where it was going.
15: Oh, he got his back turned, unfortunately, Blake Hardwick. He was trying to do a good job. He thought Charlie was going back. And he's shaking his head in disbelief on how that kick came in.
4: That was the worst floater you've ever seen.
14: Oh, it was an awful kick. But in fairness, Charlie Cameron read an aplomb for Brisbane's first goal of the term. Got it. No country road today. But there may be plenty of Charlie Cameron. 5-point margin.
0: margin once again. 7-1-43 Hawthorn. Brisbane 6-2-38 Robot. Building Supply scoreboard. Charlie Cameron with his second.
15: Again, from stoppage, Richo, that's 32 points already for the Lions.
4: And what about his finals record now? I think it's his 30th final. He's nearly averaging 2 goals a game in finals. That's a phenomenal career he's had. And he's got those two already today.
15: He's got a streak of kicking 26 got like in a row, 26 finals. So he's a big, big game performer.
1: The Harvey Norman replay would tend to support the view that the Hawthorn supporters are suggesting, and that is he tripped on his own feet.
4: You win some, you lose some, Tony.
1: Well, it's been a horrid day at Caulfield for the punters. I don't know that much.
17: Hawthorn by 5 points, back in the middle of the ground. The tap. Hawthorn clear. Watson in the middle. Great kick going wide. On the pick-up, half volley. Lewis had it. He finally released the ball, but in doing so, turns it over to Zorko. To Andrews, under pressure. They haven't cleared the area. Neat trap, half-back, southern side. Dunkley gave to Bailey. Goes to McCluggage, told to play on, wheel and go, and that's what he does. Fletcher, he's told to get going as well, and he's gone long. Inside 50, I like the Hawthorn defence here. I like the Hawthorn defence. Was there a block?
4: I thought Oscar Allen was blocked there, but they let it go.
1: Yeah, that's arguable. Barris took it, gave to Weddle Shane. Halfback southern side, long to neutral territory on the southern side.
0: Yeah, Mitch Lewis, the bigger of his opponent in Ty Gallup, but it goes out of bounds and off hands for a boundary throw in right on centre wing. Jack, down to you, and with thanks to Barry Plant Real Estate.
3: I've been keeping an eye on Blake Hardwick. He's certainly not right after having a poke to the right eye in that first quarter. The physio's been out to him twice and also had a look at his right hand as well.
0: Still quite warm down there, Jack?
3: Yeah, certainly. Beautiful conditions down here. 24.2 degrees according to the scoreboard.
0: Delightful ball thrown back in. Dunkley, handball, Fletcher. Kicks on his left around his body. Here's a chance for Bailey. Bailey gave it to Will Ashcroft. Inside 50, lead was on. And for the first time this afternoon, Logan Morris comes to the fore.
4: Well, you can't do anything about that, even if you're Josh Battle, the best stopper in the business, I think, at the moment. But that is perfect. Down low, chest mark, no hope for the defender. And Logan Morris, it's going to be a tough day for him. Battle's not going to give him an inch. He's going to have to make the most of his opportunities.
0: So Logan Morris, one of three Brisbane Lions to be All-Australian in 2026, trots in from 51 metres out. Drop punt on its way, always offline, and in fact fortunate to be a minor score. Brisbane 6-3-39, Hawks 7-1-43. Robot Building Supply scoreboard, they've got it, they deliver. 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
1: So I'm on to bring it in for the Hawks. I'd like to thank him for coming out to the members' side. It's a long kick, almost to the wing. Dunkley in front, has it knocked away by Lewis. Ground level, Connor McDonald can't get it. Lewis goes, gets it again, stoppage. And from here we will toss the ball up. Quick stat please, boys, something happening for Lamaro's fantastic pub in Cecil Street, South Melbourne.
4: The ground balls, Brisbane have got a good lead there, 27 ground balls to 19.
1: It's a 4-point margin, there's a lot of holding of the ball taking place. Brisbane player that time, and Kai Lohman
15: hasn't touched it.
4: Well, nuts.
15: He has touched it, he just hasn't got a possession.
4: You start getting a bit anxious, I reckon, Kai. You'll need to get a touch.
15: Yep.
1: Kick long to the wing, Draper. That's a fine, fine casserole mark. Not going to be paid. Okay, Matt D'Ambrosio got it off to McKenzie of Hawthorn. They're inside 50. Lewis! Gee, an excellent effort. Umpires, they're going to pay it. Yes, they are, and I would think on balance of probability, it is deserved.
15: And he has been absolutely flushing him. So he's going to go back from 55, 56 metres here. And I'll give him every chance, Richard.
4: He's a beautiful kick. And his movement is really good today. I know he works on it. He's got a master to learn off in Jack Gunston. You should never stand still as a key forward. Never let the defender feel comfortable. Be on the move. Make him look for you all the time. He's had a good look at this here. He's got the distance.
1: He has two. He will kick from 54 metres. Slight angle punt, road in. Hawthorn by 4 points at the moment. The clock tells us, the white glove mover clock tells us 9 minutes are gone. Such an important kick for the Hawks to extend the margin. Ball's on its way. Oh, he has hit that so sweetly. He's third. And one of those, Joel.
15: Yep.
1: You can look at it side on, and you know it's going for a goal. Just as the, my micro-millisecond it left the boot.
15: Yep.
1: What a great goal. 8-1-49 the Hawks, 6-3-39 the Lions, 10 points to the margin.
4: Well, at the moment, they're not able to do what Cam Bruce talked about, and if there's any pace on the ball going forward, they're very, very vulnerable down back at the moment. They, Hawthorn have got great ball movement.
15: They have had big scores kicked on them this year, so they won't be worried too much about that, but they do need to start slowing this this Hawthorn side down, who is playing a game style that's just rushing, and they're actually challenging them on every count.
0: 10-point ball game. Umpire Mollison throws it up. Draper won it down. McCluggage, Hamill, Dunkley to Draper, tackled. Draper just gets the kick away to centre half forward. Underneath it, fly to the ball. Great mark, Carl Amon. Castrol Edge, mark of the day contender.
4: Well, that's a win because Amon's had to slow it down.
0: So Amon off left half back, but it's coming back because Ryan Lester.
4: Because you can intercept then. If you slow it down, you got a chance to intercept, and that was better by Brisbane.
0: To the edge of the centre square, Lockie Neal. We're exactly sure why we're booing Lockie Neal, but here we are. Back to the wing.
4: He's a strange sort of...
0: Josh Dunkley.
18: It's John Richard.
4: No, I don't know, really know why they're booing him either.
18: Yeah. I've got a fair idea.
0: McCluggage. Oh, because he was winded in the opening 30 seconds.
1: I think the word you're looking for is indiscreet.
0: McCluggage, high ball, straight to Lloyd Meek as if he was in a Brisbane jersey. Yeah. And Meek takes the mark at left half back.
1: He does, Meek. 10-point margin. Game just slowing up a fraction. Second quarter for Robot Building Supplies. Meek to a contest. Day gets a clean run at the ball in front of McCluggage. Got a little shove. Not worthy of 50. But will Day surveys? He's on the members wing, right in front of Jackie Reed, as he sides one toward half forward. Gee, the ball got very quickly to Lewis and he just missed it. Pick up tie, Gallop of Brisbane. Handball into space. Stopped for the moment by Day. Gallop comes through. Swung as he tackles, as he handballs. Hardwick intercepts. It's going to be picked up by Berry. Now, here's a big ball to be won here. Levi Ashcroft and Morrison, the youngster. Good hands over the top. Bailey's got it. Straightens himself up. Hurries the kick in the finish. Great tackle. That was that Barris doing the tackling then. He did a magnificent job to stop further progress. Hawthorn win it at the back as Ward goes short. Finds a teammate on the wing.
0: Yeah, that's Will Day. Finally into a preliminary final. Kicks forward of centre wing. Too much on the kick for Amon. Meek able to mop up. Low trajectory kick inside. Forward 50. Bailey McDonald. Hamble. Ginnivan to Impey out wide. Has to step around Dunkley. Does that to Ward.
4: This is looking very Hawthorn-like at the moment. Brisbane only 6 marks for the quarter, and if it continues like this, this is Hawthorn's game.
0: Jack Gunston, the oldest player out there, into level 3. He's got 3.
4: They've got no control, Brisbane, and a fast game like this, it's going to suit Hawthorn's run and spread on this ground.
0: Hawthorn out to the biggest lead of the evening, 9-1-55. Brisbane, 6-3-39. Robot Building Supply scoreboard, 3AW. Finals footy with thanks to Maccas.
15: They're just controlling a lot of the game, to be honest, Richo. It goes down back, you feel like you know that they're going to go quick. Brisbane ain't able to slow them down at all, really. But then when it does go to a 50-52, they've got representation at the next contest. They're doing a great job. And then leaving Dunstan all that space is just awesome.
0: For Barry Plant Real Estate, Jackie Reid.
3: Well, plenty of discussion, as you'd imagine, on the Brisbane bench at the minute between the players who've just come from the ground. But you do have to wonder whether or not the week off has given Hawthorn the fresh legs to begin this game, and the heat might be playing a factor as well.
1: 16 the margin, Hawthorn leads. Will Ashcroft's kick ricocheted middle of the ground. Ward had it. The handball didn't carry, in fact, deemed illegal. Taken by Dunkley. They're only hanging on just at the moment. Wilmot normally sure-handed wasn't. Back to Dunkley, middle of the ground. High kick towards centre-half forward. Back
4: mark.
1: The players, Morris at the back. It's not going to be paid. Man in front touch, and I think that is... Have a look at Fahavi Norman, please, Joel. Yes or no?
15: It's a mark for mine.
4: Gee, that hit, that's got to be paid.
15: He's about 30 centimetres taller than Impey.
1: Draper knocks the ball inside attacking 50. Clearance soaked defensively, the Hawks. Ward to the middle of the ground. Hawthorn, Whittle, first to pounce. Free handball. Now Morrison can just take his time, bend over, pick it up. He's done all three, and the pass will finish it. Oh, no. Magnificent
19: that
1: by Andrews, running fly to the ball. Didn't make contact.
19: No.
1: And knocks the ball out of bounds.
4: That is just as good as you can defend a ball when you're vulnerable.
15: Yep.
0: Ball to be tossed in. Right forward pocket. Hawthorn into attack. Punroad into the MCG. Hawks by 16. Ball thrown in. Weddle trying to get the pick up. Kinnaman looked away. Hamble. McKenzie hooks it around his body. Marvi Orchold back. Fly to the ball. Great mark.
4: Here's an opportunity, Shane, for Brisbane to just try and get some uncontested marks and a bit of control of the footy. They're not going to, though.
0: Yeah, Fletcher not sure where to go. Keeps it on that southern side. Great mark, Ty Lohman.
15: He's got to get himself into the game here.
0: Lohman across half-back. Neil on defensive 50 to the corridor, and now Rayner. Can they build something here, Brisbane? Rayner sends it to the northern wing. Back fly to the ball, Berry. Batted away from him by Ginnivan. Landed though with Zorko. Stepped around Weddle. Zorko sends it to full forward. Draper or bust. Draper! Sammy Draper takes the mark. Right forward pocket.
15: Dane Zorko outstanding on the wing. Took a little bit of extra meatage. Drove his legs and then had the mismatch. Draper down there on Impey.
4: What's he going to do here? The big fella.
15: He usually puts it around the body, but that's for his right side.
4: Yeah, I think
15: it's a skinny kick, isn't it, Richard?
4: Yeah, I'm a bit nervous about this one.
0: The man on the mark is only 7 metres out from goal. Nah, it's a fairly acute angle, isn't it?
4: It's a nervy, nervy area.
0: Yeah. Little man on the shoulder, Richard.
4: Yeah,
0: the topic man.
4: He's screaming.
0: Richard knows. Sam Draper knows right now. Can he overcome little man on the shoulder?
15: Oh.
0: He can't. Oh, that's awful. That's out of bounds on the full across the face.
4: Tried to kick the cover off it.
15: Oh. Yeah.
4: Don't ever question me in those areas.
0: No.
4: It's one thing I do know.
0: So if anyone's got a doctorate in that, Matthew, yeah, it's you.
1: Hardwick with the
4: three. I'm agreeing with you.
1: Little 1-2. 55 to 39. Hawthorn in control. 16 the margin. 18 minutes gone. Second quarter. Pack of players fly on the wing. Berry's there. Ball comes out the back. Taken by Rayner. Got to get Hipwood. Needs to get rid of it. Has to hurry a kick in the finish. Lands dangerously 35 metres out. Well done, D'Ambrosio, defensively. He has it. Just gave it back to Bailey McDonald. They've tightrope the boundary line. Did it beautifully, and McKenzie's got it for the Hawks.
4: They're pulling him apart here, Hawthorn.
0: McKenzie across half-back. Now Dylan Moore. Floats it to centre wing. Get him it all by himself. Decides to play on. Sends it to the pocket. Great defensive leap by Ty Gallup. The spoil over the back of Mitch Lewis. Boundary throw in. 47 around from goal for Hawthorn.
4: These are big minutes, Sells, I reckon, aren't they, for Brisbane?
15: Yeah, and they're getting saved by a couple of their key backs at the moment, the Lions, because the Hawks are right on top of them, as you said, all over the ground. Brisbane cannot work hard enough at the moment to go with Hawthorn.
1: Tossed in inside 50 for Brisbane. Weddle knocks it down to Hawthorn, I should say. The clearance, Brisbane. McCluggage quiet, kicks it out on the full ball, turned over, and Hawthorn can go forward one more time. Just D'Ambrosio has it. 55 to 39. Hawthorn by 16 points. On the Robot Building Supply scoreboard, D'Ambrosio's kick. Deep to the forward pocket. Can't take the foot of the mark. Ball's on the deck. Pack of players again emerge, Shane. About half forward left. Punt right end, about 8 in from the boundary line. Nice position now for the Hawks.
0: Weddle. That's, I thought he was howled.
1: He was.
0: So Josh Weddle in the ruck contest. Darcy Ford giving away the free. And now Weddle on a 45 degree angle, 25 metres out, to take it to a 22 point lead.
15: Yeah, he got caught with Weddle just running around him, to be honest. Unique ruckman.
0: Weddle for the around the corner kick. 30 out. Curl. Goal. The Brown and Gold Army. Standers 1. 22 points to the good of Brisbane. one, 61 Hawthorn, 6-3, 39 the Lions, 20 gone, second quarter. Oh, and thanks to the White Glove Mover, country or interstate, I'll even make your bet.
4: Well, it's been a dominant quarter from the Hawthorn Football Club. Brisbane have had no real control of it. They're getting beaten everywhere. Yeah. And that miss, the Draper miss, and then the free kick goal to Weddle, that really hurts. So this is a big 6 or 7 minutes, because Hawthorn could put another couple on them here easily. They can't get a little bit of control of the footy. They've got too much run, Joel.
15: Yeah, even still, Hawthorn just need to keep it in an arm wrestle. They don't probably even need to put that score on, but break it really hard for the Lions to score.
1: This game is very close to breaking point. Hawthorn, as McKenzie takes it from the ruck for Hawthorn. There's no clearance. We get a stoppage.
4: When they only have 11 marks in a quarter, they're very vulnerable, this Brisbane team. Yep.
1: Meek, flip out the back, Neil, takes it through traffic, tackle, somehow got the boot to ball. Charlie Cameron up on the wing, takes it outside of the right boot, inside 50. Oh, Sicily, back with the flight of the ball. That is your Castrol mark of the day. Castrol Edge Oils, engineered for Castrol's ultimate performance. A magnificent defensive mark. And his long, looping kick to the wing has to be knocked out of bounds.
4: He's had four intercept marks, James Sicily. So everything working for them. Their intercept game, their run and carry and spread, their goal kicking, they're not missing.
0: Ball on centre wing. 61 plays, 39. Hawthorn lead. Ball thrown in. Meek, Draper. Meek wins it down. Rayner got the pick up on the centre at second attempt. Hamble, McCluggage, Tennille, Will Ashcroft, who's been quieter in this second term. Ashcroft to left arm forward. Hawthorn with numbers. Blake Hardwick over the back. Won it down. McCluggage was run down as he got the kick away. Opportunity now for Moore at centre half back. Hamble across to D'Ambrosio. D'Ambrosio off a step. Big Marvio. Chell comes through. Couldn't mark. Kinnaman was held. Didn't get the free. Zorko dragged it in. Tries to get a handle out. Chell goes hard. Chance for Rayner. He's tackled by Kinnaman. Hawthorn fans absolutely loving the pressure their team is dishing up.
1: 22's the lead in favour of the Hawks. They have it 4-7 adjust. 23 minutes gone. Meek, the tap. Fresh air shot. Newcomb. Ball spills out the back more. Handball McKenzie. Got it to Day. Forced on the left boot. But they're deep forward again. Brave mark going backwards. Well done, Lester. Closer to centre half back. Zorko has it. Spreads to the southern side. It's fallen a little bit short. Now Oscar Allen's got to be two. Morrison is there. Gets him. Somehow released the football. Well done. As Brisbane can go forward, they need something. McCluggage. Great kick. Found Rayner. Rayner, middle of the ground or just forward of it. Long kick, top of the square. City in, they're deep into attack. Holding taking place. No free kick, Lohman. Oh, Hawthorn. D'Ambrosio's handball missed. To Lohman across the face. Should be a mark to Brisbane. But perhaps in the worst possible spot for Hipwood. He's going to have to kick it right foot. But a bit further out than what Gunston did in the first quarter. Kick across his body from 35 metres. He'll probably kick it about a metre in and on the right boot. Desperate for one now, Brisbane late in the second quarter. Before the Hipwood kick, they trail by 22 points. Across the body he goes. And the Bronx rings out. It's one behind only. 6-4-40 Brisbane. Trail Hawthorn 10-1-61. On the Robot Building Supply scoreboard, Shane, and Hawthorn long on the kick into almost to the members' wing.
0: They battle with a massive kick. Forward in the middle of the pack, couldn't mark. McKenna, oh, nice deft kick forward. Lester to Will Ashcroft. Handball over the top. Zach Bailey was pushed out of the contest by D'Ambrosio. Didn't get the free. D'Ambrosio kicks to centre wing. Mark taken. No, blocking. Yeah. It's coming back. It's coming back. So, Kinnaman was out. There was the push.
4: I'll tell you what, Ty Gallup.
15: He saved them, hasn't he?
4: He's been really good.
15: He's been outstanding. On about three or four occasions, Richo, if they haven't had him, I'll tell you what, the damn wall would have broken,
4: absolutely.
15: I reckon.
4: Absolutely.
0: Probably owes him a bit to Ty Gallup after that incident earlier in the year.
4: I'll tell you what, if they can recover and win this game, and go back to a couple of his efforts, and even Harris Andrews this quarter, they've been under the pump.
0: Hawthorn chant goes up around the MCG. Gallup.
2: I think it's bullshit, to be honest.
19: I don't think it's Hawthorn.
0: No, you're right, Joel. I was just trying to cover it for legal reasons, but that's all right. Berry takes the mark, goes short, and now Fletcher. Fair to say most of us have said worse on air, albeit by accident.
19: No,
0: but not Zorko. Maybe you're a student of the industry, Tom. Oh, Zorko to left half forward. Mark taken by McCluggage. McCluggage still a good 60 from home. Point of the square, half forward for Brisbane. Lyman went up for the mark, could have completed. Over the shoulder, free kick, Brisbane.
2: Not lucky.
20: It's real late, real late.
2: Yeah, that's not a free.
0: Harvey Norman replay.
2: God, it was a good pull kick.
20: Oh, that is snapped.
2: They needed some luck, the Lions. They've got it right here. Finally, they got to slow it down, Richo. You've been calling for it.
20: Bit of control.
2: Finally.
0: Ty Lohman.
20: Sam Mitchell didn't enjoy it. I'll give you the tip from the coach's box.
0: There was nothing in it. But you ride your luck. Ty Lohman needs two here directly in front. 40 out. Golf. Can that be the fire starter for the Brisbane Lions? Is this where they find their roar? Brisbane 7-4-46. Hawthorn 10-1. 61 Robot Building Supply scoreboard. We've gone 26 minutes in the second quarter for the White Club.
2: Well, Richo, there's a part of just hanging in there in finals too, and Brisbane may have just been able to do that through a bit of luck, but if they can kick another one here before halftime, this will be enormous for the Lions because they'll have confidence that they'll be able to change their game, whereas the Hawks, they've had all momentum. They should probably have another couple goals on the board.
20: Oh, no, another goal to Brisbane here, and they'd go in thinking, wow, we're really close and we've got a lot to improve, and we know they'll adjust. They're too good, and they've been too good for too long to not adjust. So what have we got left here? 3 minutes left.
2: Yep.
20: Big centre bounce.
19: Yep. Back in the middle of the ground. Ford taps it forward. Newcomb being held. Picked it up. Got a handball. Rooting it though. Will Ashcroft. Kicks it in mid-air to half forward. Hipwood's handball missed its target. McKenna cleans up. Inside 50 to Charlie.
20: Oh, he's got it.
19: He's turned. He's gone. He's gone. That is magnificent from Charlie Cameron. His third. And when the great career does come to an end, he might look at that one.
2: Oh, he's kicked some good ones.
19: Oh, yeah, but oh, to do that, given how the game is poised,
2: yeah,
19: to turn and kick, instinctive stuff, magnificent start, 21 goal of the day. 20 years of keeping you connected, and it's 10-1-61, the Hawks, consecutive goals to the Lions. Bring them in touching distance, 8-4-52. All on the Robot Building Supply scoreboard, Jackie Reid.
3: Well, Mabio Choles spent some time with the Hawthorn Doctors in this quarter. He's still on the bench right at the minute. And just on the Lions side of things, they call themselves the Piranhas, Lohman, Bailey, Rayner and Cameron. So once they get involved, they're hard to stop.
0: They're definitely involved now. Back-to-back goals for the Brisbane Lions. Margin back to 9 points, closing in on half-time. Ford won it. Ward came up with it for Hawthorn. Sends it to centre half forward. Bounced Watson. Up. Watson smart. Oh, tried to tap it away, but Lester found it off centre half back. Hammer to a runner from behind. That's Jasper Fletcher, a running bounce. Now to McCluggage through the centre of the MCG. Touches it on the turf. Flips the handball to Will Ashcroft. Back to McCluggage. 49 metres out. Touched off the boot. Dribbles along. And Will Ashcroft, Josh Weddle rather, with a fingertip onto it as well, and a minor score. Margin, 8 points in favour of Hawthorn.
20: I couldn't admire Ryan Lester more for what he does in his career, and that's a job he's got today. And Watson's been pretty quiet, really, in this second quarter.
19: Hawthorne's lead is 8 point late in the second quarter. Halfback wind of the Hawks. Connor McDonald's kick smothered. Ford's kick luckily found Cameron, 53 out. He squares the ball, got a chance. The Lions was there a little pushing that time on Hipwood. Umpire said no. But the result of which is they have got a stoppage, Joel, against the point post. City in underneath the big scoreboard. Brisbane at the moment trailing by 8 points.
2: Yeah, I hope he keeping a close eye on Charlie Cameron here. He is absolutely on fire. They're lucky the Hawks that he's out of play.
19: Tossed in. Ford tries to flip it out the back. Ricochets back to him. Neil, ball eluded him, bad bounce. Ward has it, Shane. taken to ground stoppage. Dead in front at the city end with Brisbane into attack. Still plenty of time to go. It is Hawthorn by 8 points.
0: Yeah, Brisbane near enough, full forward. McCluggage, oh, I've got the kick away, but on the goal line. Well done, Tommy Barris. Looks to clear it, but it's going to come back because Jasper Fletcher has started to come to the fore.
15: He's backing himself.
0: Jasper Fletcher hasn't missed a game this year. Good 59 metres from home. Sends it to full forward, Darcy Thorpe coming across. The man of the moment, Tommy Barris again.
4: He loves those ones, Tom. How many times has he taken one of those in his career, Dave?
19: That is a Milwaukee heavy-duty tools play of the day to back bravely like that, Shane, and take it to saving mark.
0: Yeah, it is, and that's a strong mark too from Lloyd Meek. Near enough half-back. So we count down to half-time as Meek plays on, almost run down by Hipwood. Got the kick to centre wing, and Mitchell Lewis is able to take the mark.
19: Last roll of the dice now, Thorpe. Oh, is there 50?
15: Oh, I should have been.
19: I would have thought Ashcroft arrived very late.
15: Well, it was Wilmot that left the mark in the first place too.
19: Levi Ashcroft moves from the area this time. Connor McDonald, pass to Dylan Moore. Lewis runs past.
4: They're a bit out of shape here.
19: 32 seconds to go. The Hawks, they're in the forward pocket. Big Harris Andrews.
4: Have you ever seen anyone direct a punch as well as Harris Andrews?
15: You know what, Richo? He was just back here on the 50-metre arc, and he's just bolted back. Just knowing the time of the game, that's what the leader actually does. He's understood what he needs to do at the particular time.
19: Hawthorn with the better chance late in the quarter. Lead by 8 points. Meek the tap. Watson arrives around the body from Watson. What a goal! Perfect Ruck Rover combo. His third to the Wizard. Heavens above. And that was just absolutely clinical playbook football from the Hawks. 11-167 the Hawks. At the 32-minute mark, Brisbane 8-5-53. I don't know whether you believe in justice, but the goal to Lohman shouldn't have happened. That cancels that one out. Fabulous, fabulous play from Watson.
4: And Meek.
19: Sorry, the big fella deserves his due. Well pointed out, Richo.
4: I mean, it's so hard to defend there if you're Ryan Lester. He got on the move and Meek put it on a plate to him.
15: The smallest of pockets. He hit at speed, able to take it cleanly, then put it on his boot. Oh, you just can't do that.
0: 14 seconds out from the half. Meek on the tap. Ashcroft, swift out of the middle, sends it to the centre-half forward, Logan Morris. Thought he'd marked it. Haddon, McKenna off the ground. Knocked it back to McCluggage. Half-time. Half-time in a preliminary final of the MCG, and it's Hawthorn by 13 points as they look to reach their first grand final since 2015. 11-167 Hawthorn, Brisbane 8-5-53, so 14 points is the margin at the main break for Hawthorn. Mitch Lewis, Nick Watson and Jack Gunston all with three. Charlie Cameron with three for the Brisbane Lions. Our halftime wrap, all with thanks to Sheen Panel Service, is coming up with thanks to Maccas. 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
27: D'Ambrosio got it off to McKenzie of Hawthorn. They're inside 50. Lowass! Gee, an excellent effort. Umpires, they're going to pay it. Yes, they are. Such an important kick for the Hawks to extend the margin. Ball's on its way. Oh, he has hit that so sweetly. It's third.
28: Ginnivan to Impey out wide. Has to step around Dudley. Does that toward goal.
29: Jack Dunstan, the oldest player out there, into level three.
30: Hickles handball missed its target. McKenna cleans up. Inside 50 to Charlie.
31: Oh, he's got it.
32: He's turned. He's gone. He's gone. That is magnificent from Charlie Cameron.
33: Oh, makes the tackle.
32: Watson arrives. Around the body from Watson. What a goal. Perfect rush. Rover combo.
29: Hawthorn chant goes up around the MCG. Gallum.
15: I think it's bullshit,
19: I don't think it's Hawthorn.
29: No, you're right, Josh.
19: He was having a good afternoon till then, wasn't he, Rich O'Shane? Just mishearing the chant going around the crowd. But it was Hawthorn, six straight in that second quarter at halftime. As we start the halftime wrap for Sheen and Sheen Panel Services, questionable insurance companies lead to questionable repairs. Come to Sheen Panel Service for the right advice. Give them a call, 1300 Repair. 11-1-67 half time, but Brisbane still more than within touching distance, 8-5-53. Let's go, boys. Let's break down the stats, all thanks to Lamaro's Hotel, Melbourne's finest gastro pub, 273 Cecil Street, South Melbourne. I know there'll be a squadron down there led by Paul Dimatina. There's so much to take from this. Take it away, lads.
20: Oh, well, just some of the individuals before we have a look at the style of scoring. Will Ashcroft, an unbelievable player. He is 16 disposals, most score involvements on the ground. Dunkley's been good. Hugh McCluggage had a huge second quarter. He had 12 in the second quarter and lifted. Lockie Neal's had 12 as well. But Hawthorn, it's a great spread that they always have. Massimo out on the wing, 12. Josh Ward has been good. Newcomb has had 10. Ward's had 11. But it's just been their key forwards. Gunston's kicked three. Lewis has kicked three. And Watson has kicked three. So all of their three gun forwards have got heavily involved. And the
4: there's a lot of improvement in that Brisbane forward line. Hipwood and Logan Morris haven't hit the scoreboard yet, so they're going to have to get some goals, and also Oscar Allen. They're going to have to get some goals in the second half out of their tools. That is the big difference in the game at the moment, and they're scoring from stoppage, and Hawthorn are scoring more from turnover.
15: Yeah, I mean, those stoppages are just unbelievable. Both sides have been really good from, scoring from in there, to be honest. So Hawthorn have ended up with 5 goals from that first half, but Brisbane 6 goals, 3. And if we think back to last night, Richo, you were there and you're watching a game, a long kick down the line. Well, there's not much of that.
4: Nah.
15: This is literally like kicking is at its actual premium here tonight. And both sides are just challenging. Tackle, run, take the game on, and we see guys that have got on the boundary and they're just taking the kick in the middle with the little fear that they'll get turned over.
4: And I think when Hawthorn really looked like they were going to blow it apart, Joel, it was Brisbane had no control at all. And I always go back to their uncontested marks, and they took that completely off them for probably the first half of that second quarter, and that's when the game looked in real danger of being blown.

0: was just turn the ball over. So set up defence really well and then get the ball back in. And Brisbane, they've got to find a different way to get it out of there. We've found that we've seen a style of them that's been a lot more rushed than what it usually is on most occasions. So when they did take it late in that quarter, where Lohman was able to get that, you know, free kick that probably wasn't there, that was the only build-up for the quarter, to be honest, Richo.
1: They didn't have any of their normal build-up. It was a very Hawthorn-looking game, and that's why the scoreboard probably flatters Brisbane at this stage. And I think Chris Fay going to be probably disappointed with a fair bit of their style of play at the moment. So they'll be able to fix that up. So the challenge will be there for the Hawks to keep up their intensity, keep up their running ability and their ability to spread the ground. They don't rely on anyone. You just look at the stat sheet. There's no one absolutely blitzing there, but everyone's just playing their role. Dylan Moore's had 9. Nick Watson's had 8. Connor McDonald's had 7. The guys, and Ginnivan hasn't had a huge impact, but just his off-ball running, it just breaks the game open. There's a lot of running that they do that's unrewarded, and it splits open defences, and that's meant that Mitch Lewis and Gunston have had some really good looks at it, and they're getting their kicks in really good spots, hence they've kicked 11 goals 1 because of the ball movement coming into the forward line.
2: Now, this could apply to any of the players, but who's got the spark for Nitera? Nitera's doing filters, Niterra. Nitera's doing filters. Check out the new NTK range, because every car deserves one.
0: Small forwards. It's Charlie Cameron for the Brisbane Lions and then Nick Watson for the Hawthorn Football Club at the moment. When needed goals, it's gone in their direction, and they've gone and kicked goals at important times.
1: I mean, Ryan Lester, I don't reckon he did a lot wrong in that quarter. Even at that last stoppage, Lloyd Meek's ruck work, give him a big pat on the back. But his ability, Joel, to hit the ball at precisely the right time at absolute full pace.
0: Yep.
1: It's just incredible what he does, isn't it?
0: You've spoken about Ryan Lester too. There's a beauty of coming and being here at the game. So he's going for his mark still. He's a third man jumper a lot. So there's a risk with that. You have to be brave. You have to go and impact where the ball's going to probably go. So,
1: and you know if you don't, you're in trouble. You're gone. If it hits the ground and you're nowhere near Watson, it's all over.
2: 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Still well and truly up for grabs. Hawthorn looking the more likely at the moment and have 14-point buffer over the Lions. 11-167 to the Lions. 8-5-53. We'll be back very, very shortly to commence the second half. All thanks through 5AA in Adelaide. All thanks to Macca's and 6PR in Perth. Don't Macca's walk, Macca's run. To the new quarter pounder barbecue bacon. 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
5: Good evening, I'm Sarah Wiedersheim. The Prime Minister has landed in the US ahead of high-level talks with Apple Chief Executive Tim Cook at the tech giant's California headquarters. The pair will discuss the company's new parental controls for children. Anthony Albanese will also travel to New York for an appearance at next week's UN General Assembly. The Federal Coalition has unveiled its plan to overhaul education in Australian schools. It comes after Australia recorded its worst ever maths and reading scores in a global education test. Under the policy, screen time would be drastically reduced, the curriculum rewritten, and the pathway into teaching streamlined. Western Australia's fisheries minister has given permission for the great white shark that fatally attacked a swimmer at a Perth beach on Friday to be captured and killed. However, a widespread shark cull has been ruled out. A 23-year-old woman's been fatally stabbed at Wagga Wagga in southern New South Wales. An 18-year-old has been arrested and is being questioned by police. Police say the two were known to each other. The US and Denmark have reached a deal on Greenland. President Donald Trump claims the deal gives America permanent control over Greenland security and all other needs. And Singapore Airlines has been crowned the world's best carrier at this year's World Airline Awards. It breaks a two-year streak held by Qatar Airways, while Qantas climbed two spots to 12th overall, securing the title for best airline in Australia and the Pacific. There'll be more news after the footy.
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0: It is wonderful to have your company, MCG. Lights really taking effect now. Massive crowd, certainly north of 92, 93,000. Hawthorn with their noses in front at halftime, 11-167 to Brisbane Lions 8-5-53. The halftime wrap continues. 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As the crowd and the players out on the field, at least the Brisbane players are. Hawthorn coming out now as I head to the boundary line. All thanks to Deep Heat, the ice gel jackie, now available in extra strength. Feel at work. Always read the label and follow the directions for use, Jackie. The big one to start the game, which got everyone going, was Lachie Neal, but there's been some more others since then.
7: Yeah, certainly Lachie Neal was badly winded in the opening contest of the game. He didn't look right for the first quarter, but it looks like he's finding his way now. For the Hawks, Blake Hardwick had a poke to his right eye, so he had that treated at quarter time. Just an interesting one down here at ground level. The Lions doctors actually complained to the AFL stewards because they're getting a bit of feedback over the fence from some people in the front row there, so they're just being spoken to by security at the moment. And another one just wanted to raise, Tom Barras was super quiet in round round 22 against the Lions. I remember Logan Morris pushing him around and making him look a little bit off the pace. So I've noticed that he is celebrating all those spoils and big marks in a way that he hasn't normally done.
0: He's having a very good game. The votes, which will be obviously part of 3AW. We're on air until 9 o'clock Melbourne time tonight, so we'd love to hear from you. 133693 post-game. All thanks to Nick Theodosi, Prestige Cars. But with Hawthorn back out on the ground, we've devoured everything. Now it gets to the stage of, well, it's 14 points, Joel. What happens? How does Brisbane attack the first 5 to 7 minutes of the third quarter?
8: Well, they just need a bit more out of a few more players too. I speak of Zach Bailey more than probably anyone else. You know, Logan Morris, they could get some more out of, and then Kyle Oman more than anyone else. And then for the Hawthorn, I think Jai Newcomb needs to get those guys around the middle, maybe winning a few more clearances just to keep them on top. But look, they would have gone in. The Lions are probably very lucky to be where it is right now. As the Hawks, they're holding this huddle for a long time.
9: Just even looking at that, just tells me this team's locked in. And knows they've got an unbelievable opportunity here to go into a grand final and win another premiership. I mean, they just do it for fun. Since they won their first flag, they do it about every 5 years, if you look at that. And they haven't been there since 15. So it's been a bit of a break for this footy club, and they look super hungry. So I don't think their running intensity is going to go away. So this is going to take some sort of effort here from the back-to-back reigning champs. There's no doubt. I think Hawthorn are fully loaded here, knowing they've got a great opportunity now.
0: Yeah, and just a couple of things. There have been some magnificent marks taken for Castrol Edge Oils. Data engineered for Castrol's ultimate performance. I thought Sicily's one running back fly to the ball when Brisbane was pressing was sensational. And the heavy-duty player of the day, if you're a tradie, you can't beat Milwaukee Tools. They're forever for the job sites, forever for the trade. And Shane, I just thought the mark of Tom Barris and the work he's doing down back really qualifies for Milwaukee Tools. Shane, take us underway. We start the third quarter. Brisbane by 14 points.
10: 1 hour remaining.
0: Hawthorn, I should say.
10: 1 hour of season 2026 remaining for one of these two sides. As the ball at the edge of the centre square, full Brisbane, and over the shoulder free kick will go the way of Hugh McCluggage. So the Lions to the punt road end in this third quarter. Over the back, Lohman! Oh, Kyle Lohman almost took the mark of the night. Sicily, Campbell and Ambrosio, they might get out of trouble here, Hawthorn. And now Newcomb, at left half back, kicks forward of centre wing. Nick Watson was ducked under the footy. Darcy Gardner able to take it. Handball to Zorko. Handball to Dunkley. Handball now to Lester. Steadies back to Gardner. Now an opportunity for the Irishman in McKenna. Oh. Smart kick along the ground. Something only the Irish can do. Yep. Lockie Neal goes inboard. Strong mark taken by Fletcher. Pointing the square half forward for Brisbane.
0: Still away out from goal to the punt road in. Deep into the right forward pocket. Ball spills front of the pack in. Big good handball to McKenzie. D'Ambrosio brilliant at half back. His kick. Now was there a little high contact that time on Ginnivan?
9: See, they're going well down back though. They're just getting numbers back. Every high ball that comes in, they are able to repel it. And they're getting decent exits out. They're not getting hemmed in and trapped in.
0: I'll get Massimo's numbers from you in a moment, please, Richard. Just its effectiveness as his kick to the wing.
9: He's had 14 points.
0: Southern side. Day comes up with it. Hawthorn really pressing. Great kick to Dylan Moore. Oh boy, oh, they're lining up everywhere. And the mark, and that is fantastic gut running from Newcomb and to take the mark. 35 out and first score of the third quarter about to come up. My point being, 14 may not sound like many, but I just think his effectiveness has been there, Richo.
9: Well, just Dylan Moore. He doesn't get in the back there by accident. It's because of his enormous running power that he has up and back, and then Newcomb as well. And when they get into that sort of play, Brisbane can't go with them.
0: Third quarter action. Well, thanks to tyre power, this is a massive kick. Hawthorn leads by 14 points. Newcomb's got it to extend the margin. Man on the mark, 35 out at best. Crowd behind the goal. And the disappointment is obvious. 11-2-68. They had six straight in the second quarter of the Hawks. To 8-5-53. Third quarter action, all thanks to tyre power and the big footy final sales on, Shane. But from the kick in, Brisbane have turned it over. Mark taken by Will Day forward of the middle.
10: Yeah, near enough centre half back. Tone is Day inside 50. Oh, D'Ambrosio! side, D'Ambrosio from the other. And it was the latter who took the Castrol edge mark of the night.
0: Now, if that's not free to Brisbane for the...
11: Yeah, that had... Watson impeded Lachie Neal.
8: Yeah.
11: I don't know how you don't pay that.
10: So, Harvey Norman replay.
0: Yeah.
10: I'm with you. Because you had Nick Watson just push Neal out of the contest.
11: He went for the jump. He didn't make contact with the ball. So, that has to be a free kick.
10: D'Ambrosio misses off to the left. So a couple opportunities early in this third quarter go begging. 11-3-69 Hawthorn, Brisbane 8-5-53, but with thanks to Tyre Power.
0: Yeah, the footy final sales on now on Toyo passenger and SUV tyres to halfback southern side. Brisbane trying to emerge, not able to. Well done, McKenzie. Won at ground level, gave to Sicily. High kick again inside 50. Gallup runs hard at it. Got the fist forward. Hawthorn well placed, so 55 metres out. Handball found its way to Ginnivan. Scholl at the back. Yeah, I don't know why that wouldn't be a free kick. Handball comes out. Should be a Hawthorn goal. Gunston, no, it's missed. And three, excellent chance for the Hawks.
8: Yep, absolutely.
0: They have burnt.
8: Yep, they've burnt them all right.
0: 11-4-70 to 8-5-53. Hawthorn by 17 points. Tyre Power scoreboard.
11: Brisbane have been a bit sloppy here.
10: Pressure really mounting on the Lions now. Zorko to Lester to the outer wing, went through the grasp of Dunkley. Lohman at ground level, handball to McCluggage to Dunkley. Smart kick over the top. Zach Bailey with a bit of run, takes the mark, plays on, kicks to right half forward. Charlie Cameron away to the footy, 50 out, kicked into the back of Josh Battle. Ricochet to McKenna. McKenna back to Cameron. Could have marked. Has time to recover against the boundary line. Oh, Charlie across the face. Well, if anyone was going to kick it, it was going to be Charlie Cameron.
0: That could have been a point on the near side. Goal, point to the far side, and it's out on the full. 17 the margin, third quarter action. Robot Building Supplies helped us in the second quarter. But the white glove mover clock says 6 minutes gone. Hawthorn by 17. Morrison's kick is going to fall short, repelled this time in a moment as Draper.
11: They need some aerial presence in their forward line.
8: Yep.
11: They haven't had it.
0: Draper's kicked within 30 metres of goal. Brisbane into attack. Oh, almost taken that time then by Morris. Knocked out of play. Front of the pack. Taken by Neil. A floater. Can they get the mark? It's going to be a Brisbane mark anyway. Hit Woods decide to play on to a much better position. No, nothing wrong with that, boys.
8: Really?
0: But McCluggage's got it.
8: He's a forward. He's paid to kick goals.
11: I'll tell you what, if he had turned it over, there would have been something wrong with it.
0: Did Lohman get a...
11: Well, it was similar to what happened down the other end.
0: Anyway, Hipwood has put all the pressure back on McCluggage, who's dead in front, 40 metres out, or 45 metres out. Distance not a problem. How well's he hit it? One behind. 8-6-54 Brisbane. 16 points the deficit, though. Hawthorn 11-4-70. All on the Tyre Power scoreboard, Shane.
10: So three behinds to Hawthorn, one behind to Brisbane in this third quarter. It's D'Ambrosio, dangerous kick. Defensive 50, Morrison. Got around Hipwood, just dangerous kick though, because Jared Berry out in front of Ward, takes the mark, runs to the edge of the centre square, kept going, 55 out, Jared Berry! Oh, that was very, very good! And now Brisbane 9-6-60, first goal of the third term. Hawthorn 11-4-70, all that Tyre Power scoreboard. And this is 3AW football.
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11: Go! Yeah, I had a mare there. Sorry about that. He had needed to kick that, Joel.
8: He did. I mean, we could see it all from up here, but he's the hard luck story of last year, Richo, and we remember that. So he took every bit of his distance that he could, that's for sure.
10: Let's get down to ground level for Barry Plant Real Estate, Jackie Reid.
7: A concern down here on the Hawks bench. Mabio Chol's gone downstairs into the rooms with the doctor. I'll chase an update from the Hawks.
0: From the restart, Ward wins at Hawthorn. beautiful placement towards D'Ambrosio. Full forward, the ball goes. Great mark getting back and brave too.
11: I mean, he made that look easy. That wasn't easy. No.
0: So he will wait in defensive 50. Wilmot, the target, marks. He was looking to go to the corridor, but nothing really there. Hawthorne have really blocked the exits off. So wide to the southern wing. Outside defensive 50, southern side. High kick. Hitwood edged under at that time. Barris is there. Picks it up. He's tackled. Goes to ground. 10 points is the lead. Hawthorne has it. 11-4, 70-9, 6-60. Tie power scoreboard. Shane and West, 6.5. Yep, 6.5 in the third quarter.
10: Zach Bailey having a crumb of footy. Kicks into space. Now that pitched just inside the field of play and went out of bounds past the 50-metre arc. So the result is a boundary throw-in. That's a win for Brisbane. 48 metres around from goal.
8: Looks like Wilmot's been put on to the Wizard too. So there's been a change for the Brisbane Lions.
10: Brisbane with the only goal of the quarter. Ford knocks it forward. Gained about 20 metres.
11: So this is really an interesting stage here now because Hawthorne had three shots. They all missed. Brisbane get the first goal. And now they've got them trapped in. Big stoppages here.
10: Come back to you in a moment, Jack, for an update on Marby or Chol. Boundary throw in right forward pocket. Brisbane into attack. Meek, though, won it down to McKenzie. Hamble to Newcomb. Back to McKenzie. Out of the back pocket. Newcomb. Watson was there. Neither able to take the mark. Bounced up for Kinnaman. Kinnaman over the top. Here goes the Wizard. Takes it on the outer wing. Sells the dummy. Puts it on the right boot. Drives it inside 50. Oh, Harris Andrews. Brilliantly done. Hamble to Ty Gallup. Clears defensive 50 for Brisbane.
0: Yeah, it's not over though, Shaders. D'Ambrosio comes in from the side. Forward of the wing, southern side to the city end to take a magnificent mark.
11: He is very good overhead, D'Ambrosio. What Harris Andrews did there, I don't think any other defender in the comp could have saved a goal there.
0: No, he went backwards to Sicily, to the members' wing. Battle has a bounce. Goes along the boundary line. Well done. Again, Andrews getting the fist in there, knocking it away. Right half forward, attacking 50 that time then for Hawthorne, Jackie Reid.
7: Guys, that's if you got me. There you go. Mabior Charles back from the rooms. He's just had his left ankle heavily strapped up. Just popped the boot back on and going to get ready to get back out there.
0: Meek tries to flip it out the back. High contact should be a free kick to Watson, and it is.
8: That was lazy by Wilmot. Watson going to ground. That's probably best spot where you actually want him when he's on the ground, but gave away a real unnecessary free kick.
11: See what, Meek's getting some real hit outs to advantage too. Another one there over the back to a dangerous spot.
0: He slipped, was caught high. The free kick's there for Nick Watson. Shane just checking he has three.
10: Correct. Yep.
0: He is going to kick. This is a good spot to kick it from, especially to the city end. 48 metres out. Ball on its way. I'd back him in. I'd back him in for a goal. He has four. Goal each in the third quarter. Hawthorne's margin again out to 16 points. They go to 12-4-76. Brisbane 9-6-60 on the tie power scoreboard. Joel Selwood on 3AW Football. All thanks to Maccas. Grab your gold deals in the My Maccas app during September, Joel, and you could win a gold card.
8: Oh, beautiful. Tone, I tell you what, hasn't he just come to play today? He's given us all his tricks. We saw him up the ground running with the ball. It was a beautiful kick into Lewis, and then just how dangerous he is when he gets around in a crowd too, Richo. You can't give him anything.
11: He's just a man for the moment. I mean, Brisbane were pressing a little bit, back to 10 points. And a Wizard out on the wing. Could have got a goal from that if it wasn't for Harris Andrews. And then that play there again.
10: Margin back to 16. Marby Ochol back on the ground straight into the ruck as Darcy Ford's able to grab it out though. Send it inside forward 50. Hip one.
8: Great mark.
10: Out in front of Colly Barris.
11: That's the first time they've had a key forward really come out like that and take a big mark on Barris.
10: Directly in front, 45 metres out, is Eric Hipwood for what would be his second goal of the night.
8: He's competed well all night, I reckon. He's been the one key forward that's actually given him a real presence down the line.
10: Remember, he didn't return to the Brisbane Lions team until round 14 from that ACL. missed last year's grand final, as now Eric Hipwood comes in directly in front. Goals. He's got two. More importantly, Brisbane back to within 10. 10-6, 66 Brisbane, 12-4, 76 Hawthorn. That is all on the Tyre Power scoreboard.
11: Yeah, centre bounce, you get one-on-one. As a forward, all you want is an opportunity to be one-on-one. And he did the job there. Got front position against the big body, Barris. And get that important answer after the Watson goal. So they're not going away.
0: No, it's a 10-point margin, Joel. Is there any structural change you can see from Brisbane?
8: I just like what they've been able to do in front of the ball for Brisbane. They look like they've got more numbers back there because Hawthorn have just been absolutely saturating that part of the ground and running it out. So
0: back in the middle of the ground, Ford actually takes it. Kicks Brisbane forward. Hard, we can't mark. Lohman was being held. Must be a free kick. Was grabbed without the ball. He's a kick and an eighth out, I would say. What do? Do we go short?
11: No, he's got to set this up.
0: He's done that into the forward pocket. Oscar Allen's there.
11: He's
0: front
11: got
0: of the pack. He's being held. Free kick, Brisbane.
10: Gee whiz.
8: Out of the middle again.
0: Harvey Norman replay, boys. Let us know it's there.
11: I think it's just the wraparound. Yeah. He, you know what? He fought hard for front position. It was a good kick by Lohman.
0: Blood streaming from the right eye.
8: We've seen it all year. The hand around. It's just too easy for the umpires to call.
11: And the kick was into numbers, but he got it to a one-on-one. Even though there were numbers there, he didn't put it up high.
8: And he's getting sent off for the blood rule. So
11: who gets the kick? Charlie's there.
8: Charlie's trying. Like every good forward, Richo.
10: Yeah. Richo was a specialist in this.
8: I think it's Hugh McCluggage.
11: Well, he just missed one. So he's got a little man going.
0: Yeah.
11: Charlie hasn't.
0: He's 45 degree angle.
8: Bleeding from the eye, I reckon, Jack, down there.
7: Certainly, guys. Yeah, just a little cut next to his left eye, so he'll get that patched up and get back out there.
0: So McCluggage just got it.
11: Look, technically it's there. If the arm goes around, the umpire pays it. Doesn't look like much.
8: Yeah. I reckon Battle just tripped a little bit when he was taking off.
0: Every kick at goal vital. This to get it under a goal if McCluggage can deliver. Ball's on its way and he has. Under pressure, Hugh McCluggage delivers. And they go to 11-6-72 Brisbane. Hawthorn 12-4-76 on the Tyre Power scoreboard. Buy three, get one free on selected Toyo passenger SUV tyres. And, Joel, every kick at goal that's a goal scoring opportunity seems to have a greater degree of gravitas to it than any other game I've seen.
8: Let's just have a look up at the scoreboard because it's 12-4 versus 11-6, so it's good footy. Kicking a goal is good footy when it's like that. But we are seeing sides take it into forward lines and they look like they're going to score on every occasion that they go in there, both ends of the ground.
11: So it's pretty even, the quarter. I mean, 8 entries to 7, 3 goals 1 to 1 goal 3. The Hawks burnt some opportunities.
8: Oh, they did.
10: But it's the Lions who have it back to a 4-point ball game. It's still in favour of Hawthorn. Bailey knocked it on to right half forward. McKenna, he knocked it to his own advantage. Took a running bounce. Runs to 45. Does he go for home? Close. Lohman! Right up against the behind post. Kai Lohman takes the mark. Going back with the flight of the ball.
11: Well done, Charlie Cameron. Just get over and tell him to have a deep breath.
8: It hasn't been his night.
11: No, and it's not a hard kick for a guy of this ability.
10: This puts Brisbane in front. Lohman plays on. Around the corner kick. He got it.
11: Wow.
10: Ty Lohman and the Brisbane Lions are back in front at the MCG. Kai Lohman's got two. 12-6-78. Hawthorn 12-4-76. She's game on once again, lads.
0: Just on that goal, was Lohman given a bit too much space to get around? Like, could a Hawks defender have been that bit closer? Just got in.
11: I just think he did it well. He did it quickly. He ran quickly.
8: He did run quick, didn't he?
11: Yeah.
8: I don't think that was normal for him. Look, he is a little bit uptight, it feels like. This game hasn't come to him easy tonight like it did last week. and he's just finding himself on edge a little bit. So that's a big plus for him to kick that. That's three goals from stoppages this quarter, Richo.
11: Yep, out of centre.
8: Out of centre.
0: Hawthorn win it out of the middle. They go to half-forward, but now they trail.

0: front of the pack, that time being Zorko. Handball received by Lester, just kicks it as far away as he can. Hawthorne with the numbers out there, bounce favours Sicily on the wing. Handball inboard goes to Hardwick.
1: Good composure, Sicily.
0: It yep. was, goes today. Brisbane by 2 points now. Tyre Power scoreboard 78 to 76 as Ward able to get quickly, goes wide to D'Ambrosio.
1: Great build up.
0: It was, and Beattie has it. Too far out to goal. He's gone deep into the pocket. I'm not sure that was the kick. Allows Gallop at least to get a fist away. Joel, knock it out of bounds. Hawthorn will get the restart. Ball tossed in 15 around from their goal at the City End. But it is 78 Brisbane, 76 Hawthorn, all on the Tyre Power scoreboard.
2: It was a good entry. It was low and quick and hard, but Gallop just...
1: What happened there? Something's happened outside the boundary line. It's Watson, is it?
3: Yep. Yeah, it's a free kick to Mick Watson.
1: He got bowled over outside the boundary line.
3: Darcy Wilmot was the offender.
1: But that's what he does. He makes you nervous and you do things that you wouldn't normally do.
3: So we'll wait for the Harvey Norman replay.
1: He just got on the burst outside the boundary line and Wilmot just knocked him over.
3: As the ball was being tossed in.
1: So the moment again...
3: Wilmot just took him out of the contest. Nick Watson around the body, curls it back.
2: I'm not sure if it was there.
1: Soft, was it?
2: It was soft, I think.
3: Hawthorn 12-5-77. Brisbane 12-6-78.
2: There he does.
3: Brisbane, on the Tyre Power scoreboard.
0: Brisbane have gone long on the kick in. Excellent mark. Zach Bailey quieter by his standards.
1: Gee, that's a good
0: to
1: kick.
0: Half forward it was. Cameron caught one over the chops. Play on the goal. Hipwood's tried to fend off. Wrong move. Free kick, halfback Hawthorn.
1: He's got a case there, Cameron.
0: Oh, yeah. No doubt. As Weddle gets the free. 1 point game. Brisbane leads. We are at the... 7 minutes remain. White glove move a clock in the third quarter. Weddle happy to go further back and does so to Bailey McDonald. He wants to spring it. That's bring it and sweep it, Shane. In the one move to the southern side halfback. Hawthorne's got the ball and they control it now.
2: Be careful, clubs will steal that.
1: This is what they do. They've gone one switch, then back, and they split you open with this.
3: Blake Hardwick off centre half back to the wing, Will Day.
1: No one uses the width of a ground better than Hawthorn.
3: Day can go short, square, back to Hardwick.
1: They'll go back the other way if they have to.
3: Hardwick up to, wanted to get it to Gunster, right half forward, but Dunkley on the intercept, goes short to Will Ashcroft. Ashcroft now, forward of centre wing, getting back there is Logan Morris. Strong mark, could have played on, didn't.
1: So the first time in this game, there's some mistakes coming from Hawthorn.
3: So Morris can go short, instead decides to go long, into the pocket, Charlie Cameron's there, so too is Kai Lohman. He hardly saw it. In the opening quarter, and now Kai Lohman has come to life.
2: Well, you thought it was a bit of a strange kick. They had the numbers back there, the Hawks. It was a Blake Hardwick turnover that they didn't need to do, and then on the way back, it was Morris that got a look at it, to be honest, and he hasn't had any space. He finally got some space.
3: For Brisbane's biggest lead of the night, Kai Lohman. Hooks not near enough.
1: I just reckon a drop punt from there sometimes.
2: Yep.
3: 2 point ball game, 12-7-79 Brisbane, 12-5-77 Hawthorn. Tyre Power scoreboard, we've got 5.5 minutes to go in the premiership quarter for the White Club move.
0: MP's gone long, Weddle the target, he's got to beat two. He knocks it in front of him, Cameron's there, knocked it back and turned over Lester. Handball to Cameron, southern wing, wide to half forward. McKenna can trap it, inside attacking 50. A wobbly old kick, kicked it straight to Hipwood into an open goal. His third, Eric Hipwood. So many magnificent bits of play. Starting out on the wing, Richo, I'll get you to take us through every step. But hang on.
1: Sorry.
0: So that's Hipwood's third goal. They got a 13-7-85, 8 points in front of Hawthorn, who had 12-5-77 Tyre Power scored. Yes, Matthew, wasn't this a magnificent play?
1: Well, it was, because that's a set play from Hawthorn. They load up this members' side of the ground, and they have Weddle, the athlete, running to the open wing the other side. But Brisbane had a 2-on-1 out there, and Charlie Cameron, because he's a smart player, he didn't try and win it. He knew Leicester was there, and he just knocked it back. Yeah. And they always had an overlap from there. Now, it was still a bit fluky, because McKenna does fluky things. I don't know what that kick was.
2: I warned you, he's a bloody good player.
1: But he makes stuff happen, Joel, yep. And he was your bold prediction.
2: Yeah.
3: Brisbane with its biggest lead of the evening. They get the clearance again, immediately inside, forward 50. Barris over around the footy. Impey fighting for it. Great desperation at ground level. Got a handball away.
1: It's gone.
3: He did it. Oh. Not in time. Oh. Lohman laid the tackle.
2: Oh, it looked like a handball on the Harvey Norman too.
1: Oh, he can't believe it, Impey.
4: No. Illegal.
1: I reckon they've got to get over to Lohman here. He's full of wind at the moment and steam.
2: Yep.
1: Just settle down.
2: He's getting involved in the game now.
4: Glad you used the word steam then, Richard.
3: He wasn't sighted until midway through the second quarter, Kai Lohman. And now he's directly in front to take Brisbane to a 14-point lead in the preliminary final. He kicks from 50 in his home. To the four. Brisbane.
1: What a team.
3: By 14. 14-7-91. Hawthorn 12-5-77. A 28-point turnaround since half time. And Jackie, down to you.
5: Just on the Lions side of things, Hugh McGlug just come to the bench and had a bit of work done on his calf. He's actually gone back out there at the minute, which is good news. He had it strapped up, so it's just one to watch for the rest of the game. And as I mentioned earlier, those small forwards, they love to call themselves piranhas. So Kai Lohman really got up and about there when he managed to nail that tackle.
4: And Joel, the best thing for Brisbane that they can look forward to is Lohman's work this way again. But Zach Bailey hasn't been as dynamic.
2: No, definitely hasn't. But every time the Lions have scored more than 90 points in the last 3 years, they've won on 90% of those times too.
4: Back in the middle of the ground, Newcomb just threw it out, found Meek, gave the day. They're inside attacking 50. Oh, what a magnificent casserole, Mark.
1: Mate, this
4: Harris Andrews has been sensational
1: and
4: today.
1: Gallop. Every effort Gallop. Of Andrews this quarter has just been unreal.
4: He went to Lockie Neal, goes out there wide. Dunkley marks, running to receive Ashcroft. That was Levi. That's a bad kick though. Went to a high-risk one-on-one. Impey able to take the mark, get it to Ward. They want to get into the corridor. Newcomb's got it. The kick was good. 14 the margin. Brisbane have turned it right around. 91-77. We have 3 minutes 33 remaining. He goes inboard to Ward. Ward will look around, Shane. This is all deliberate slow play, and they control the footy. The Hawks in the middle of the ground.
3: Yeah, Will Day just defensive side of centre wing. Shane Ward stands side of the MCG.
1: Great build up.
3: And now Weddle. Could have gone the handball to Impey. Ignored that. Hawthorn 77, Brisbane 91. Tyre Power scoreboard. Weddle with a high ball to the pocket. Oh, Draper.
1: That was a poor kick.
2: Yeah, so that's what Cam Bruce was talking about before the game. Can they slow the game down so it looks like that on more occasions than not?
3: Draper with the quick handball. Jasper Fletcher to clear the defensive zone.
4: To the southern wing they go. Pack of players fly off the pack. Taken there by Brisbane. Will Ashcroft, handball received. McCluggage, giving it to Rayner. Runs to 50, takes plenty off it. The man of the moment, the target in the pocket. Or more half forward, about 5 metres in. It's Lohman who has it. This the toughest of his shots, but he was cold for basically the first half. What have we seen behind play on the Harvey Norman replay?
2: It was just similar to that MP1 where he got tackled and got the handball at the same time. Just wanted the same call, the Hawks.
4: What a kick this is. Brisbane have turned it around to lead by 14 points. Kai Lohman, 45 out, half forward right, about 3 in from the boundary. Ball's on its way. He's given it a scare. He's given it an absolute scare for a goal. That is his fourth. 3 in this quarter. And Brisbane 15-7-97. Tyre Power scoreboard 12-5-77. If we could break down the stats, that's Hawthorn. We break down the stats, please. Just Kai Lohman's third quarter, please, boys. All thanks to Lamaro's fabulous pub in South Melbourne.
1: Kai Lohman has had 6 disposals and kicked 3 goals, 1 and 5 score involvements in a quarter.
2: And he's gone up to the third-ratest highest player on the ground behind Nick Watson and Will Ashcroft. And we were saying at halftime that he needed to lift.
1: Yeah.
3: Well, he's lifted and then some. Yep. So Brisbane, 7-2 in this third quarter to Hawthorn, 1-4.
4: Minute 58 to three-quarter time, Shane.
3: But with thanks to the White Glove Mover, country or interstate, they'll even make you bet. Can Hawthorn get one back before three-quarter time? Ward to Meek. Slapped it on Sicily. Inside forward 50. Bounced over the head of Wilmot. Harris Andrews there to meet it, though. Hamble, Zorko, socking it off the ground. Lohman now at centre-half back. Hamble along the ground. Rayner went hard. Duckley in there, too. He's tackled. We'll see a ball up centre-half forward. Hawthorn into attack.
4: They are. It's only a shallow entry late in the quarter. Ford took it from the ruck. That's holding. That is red hot hold.
1: Oh, no.
4: No, it's not red hot holding the ball. It's rather lukewarm. I'll throw another ball up again. Ford tries to caress one down, unable to do so. Rayner through traffic to Will Ashcroft. Back of the pack, though. Impey's got it. They've got to move now, the Hawks. They trail by 20. High scoring game.
1: Gunston's on.
4: He's gone short to start off with. Morrison has it. Minute 10 remains as Morrison's kick deep into attack. It's too easy that time. Well done, Berry.
1: They're now getting what they want now. How many intercept marks this quarter? Seven. Seven intercept marks this quarter.
4: He's going to go wide, Shane, and Brisbane are going to hang on to the footy. Still deep in defence, but best thing is for them, it's under a minute remaining. They lead by 20 points. Berry's got it, and in a better position in defence, Wilmot has it, and he's in no hurry to get rid of it and go short.
1: Well, they know how long's left, so they just want to be careful they don't overdo things here.
3: Will Ashcroft concedes 15 metres back to Berry. 30 seconds out from three-quarter time. Gallup, and now Levi Ashcroft. Hamble over the top. Lockie Neal decides to kick to the centre wing. Over the back, Barris. Out in front, Oscar Allen with the spoil. Punches it to the boundary line. Finds the safety, and it'll be a boundary throw-in, and then a siren. Massive final quarter coming up. Brisbane with a foot in a fourth consecutive grand final. Can they prevail? Another boundary throw-in.
2: Well, what a quarter. 7-2 to 1-4. And they had the first three scoring shots of that quarter, we have to remember, too, the Hawks.
3: Those three behinds to start the term, Joel.
2: Yeah.
3: How quickly it can turn.
2: All kickable.
3: Ball thrown in. Fort. Three-quarter time. 30 minutes of football remaining for one team. Brisbane with the edge. A foot in a fourth consecutive grand final. Will they prevail and go through to take on Fremantle, going for a historic three-peat, or can Hawthorn find a second win, a final quarter comeback? Brisbane by 20 points. For Maccas, you're listening to 3AW Saturday Footy.
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3: And in 250, Morrison got around him, put just dangerous kick though, because Jared Berry had in front of Ward, takes the mark, runs to the edge of the centre square, kept going, 55 out, Jared Berry! Oh, that was very, very good! To right half forward, McKenna, oh, he knocked it to his own advantage, took the running bounce, runs to 45, does he go for home? Close, Lomax plays on, around the corner kick, he got it!
4: To half forward, McKenna can trap it, inside attacking 50, a wobbly old kick, kicked it straight to him, put into an open goal. So many magnificent bits of play. Handball received, McClug is giving it to Rayner, runs to 50, takes plenty off at the man of the moment, the target in the pocket, it's Lohman, pulls on its weight, giving it a scare, he's giving it an absolute scare for a goal.
3: The penultimate game of the 2026 AFL season added to the Brisbane Lions by 20 points, 15-7-97. Hawthorn 12-5-77 winner to go through. Play Fremantle next Saturday afternoon's AFL Grand Final. Brisbane with a foot in a fourth consecutive Grand Final. Can they hold on? Let's see how both benches are setting up going into the final quarter. Jackie Reid for Barry Plant Real Estate. Down to you.
5: Yeah, it was interesting at the three-quarter time, Siren. The Hawks players all got themselves into a tight huddle to get a few words from their leaders there before Sam Mitchell made his way out there, and he made his way straight to the defensive group and had a few words with the likes of Jarman Impey there. In terms of injuries, the Hawks are pretty good. Marby Orchol had his left ankle strapped up, but he looks like he's moving okay now. And for the Lions, just a watch on Hugh McGluggage, who's had his right calf strapped up, and Oscar Allen went downstairs into the rooms for some stitches to fix up a cut next to his left eye.
3: Joel, what are you doing? It's your Sam Mitchell.
2: I've got to take the game on, but don't get too desperate too. You've got 30 minutes here, so understand that you can just balance this out quite a bit, but you've got to get the speed back on the game. You've got to use your numbers up on the way through, Richo.
14: And they've got to get first use. They've been beaten plus 14 contested possession, plus 7 clearance, and that means Brisbane, but they've got the ball in hand. They're a pretty good team at holding onto it, so they've got to lift in this area and get first use.
4: 26 after 7. Last night we had a belter. Tonight we've got a belter.
2: Yeah, how lucky.
4: Oh, how lucky. 20 points is Brisbane's lead.
14: Pretty good comp, isn't it? When you got over 90 at the G watching this sort of footy.
4: 45 last night. And the game's lived up to everything you'd hoped it may be with one quarter to go. It is all on Hawthorn now to fight back. But nothing, as we've seen this season, is beyond them. So, as the house band breaks Aerosmith's decibel record for loudness in a concert, we start the final quarter. Brisbane to the city end. It's a free kick to Ashcroft, and they lead by 20 points. Will Ashcroft to full forward it goes. Cameron crashes the pack. Back of the pack, Carl Amon has it. Gives to D'Ambrosio. Handball wasn't good. Forced to kick it quickly and hope for the best. Good kick it was too in the finish. Got it to Ward. The handball over the top. Forces Connor McDonald to stop. Tackled and tackled again. by Zach Bailey's nil all draw results. Tyre Power bring you the final quarter. 97 Brisbane, 77 Hawthorn. Bailey took it from the ruck. Little shimmy goes deep into the pocket. What a kick.
1: What a gun. Wow.
4: I heard the and I knew exactly, because he didn't go long, did he, Joel? Take the listener through exactly what happened.
2: Oh, it's hard to put into words because it's just pure class by Bailey coming out. Logan Morris just watching him, understanding him that coming at the ball is what he needed. But Bailey took on about 20 metres of space and then just able to lob it up in front of Morris. You would have liked that one, Richo.
1: I mean, that is just the modern game. When you've got players that can take it from stoppage outside and then deliver like that, this is a massive kick for Logan Morris.
4: May put it beyond doubt. 45 out, 45 degree angle to the city in. Ball on its way. He's bringing back. It's coming back. You can hear the real roar this time. His first. First to 100's Brisbane. 16-7-103 to 12-5-77. But again, the point, Joel, I suppose, was Morris knew to run to his left, when instinctively could have gone to his right from the Bailey kick.
2: Yeah, and Bailey kicked it on the outside of his boot too. Just a really classy kick, and that's why he's getting paid what he is, Richard.
1: Oh, absolutely. Worth every penny. When you can do what he just did there, not many players in the comp can do that. I mean,
4: and he's had no real impact on the game so far, but
2: nothing really.
4: That turns up.
1: And credit to Logan Morris. It's been a tough September so far for him. He hasn't hit the scoreboard, but he had an opportunity. He had to nail that, and he did. Took his moment.
4: 2 minutes gone, final quarter. White glove move at clock. Can they come back and outscore Brisbane by 5 goals in the final quarter?
3: So, Amazon umpire has found a free kick. It's going Brisbane's way. So, left for the Harvey Norman replay on that. But Zach Bailey will take the free kick. 26 points. It's the biggest lead for either team this evening. Inside 50, Kai Lohman. What a third quarter he had. Didn't dispose of it correctly. No free kick on Logan Morris. Again, around his body. No one on the goal line. It bounces through for a minor score. 16-8-104 Brisbane. 12-5-77 Hawthorn. Final quarter with thanks to Tyre Power.
4: That eye still giving, as Jackie Reid pointed out very early, still giving Hardwick grief. Just kicks it as long as he can. Gallup, Weddle, Brisbane at the back have got the numbers. Wilmot, handball, got it to Zorko. Back inside, attacking 50 again. Brisbane goes, oh, there's a lot of bad judgment that time. Morris knocks the ball forward. High contact, free kick, Brisbane.
1: So good.
2: Oh, they just wear you down.
1: There's too many guns.
2: Too much pressure on the tackler. It's there. It's there. You could say that he went lower, but...
4: And Ward's... The high swinging contact on the Harvey Norman replay has meant...
1: It's so hard to keep these gun guys down. I mean, he hasn't had a big day, but...
2: He's had a really bad day, to be honest, for himself and the high standards that he has. But now, when his moment's come, he's been there.
4: 40 out, 45 degree angle. Bailey's goal here, I would think, puts it... No, he's missed. Puts them into the grand final.
1: Can miss. That's one part of his game he can definitely improve. We know he could have won a Normie if he kicked straight last year.
4: 16-9-105 to 12-5-77, 28 the margin. Hawthorn go long on the kick in again.
1: Yeah.
4: And they've got a chance, Shane.
3: Aim on to the outer wing. Bounced up nicely for Sicily. Handball to Imp. He wanted to go back to Sicily, but can't. Now decides to go a little dinky kick forward, but Gardner... out in front of Gunston, takes the mark, goes short, Zorko. At left half back, the Brisbane veteran kicks to Eric Hipwood, who can't trap it. And off his hands, it goes out of bounds for a boundary throw. He just forward of centre wing on the southern side of the MCG.
4: Yeah. That's the time clock, Shane. 5 gone final quarter, Brisbane's lead. As they travels at 14 at half time, it was, is now out to a 28 point margin. One more kills the game if Brisbane can deliver that blow. It's another stoppage. Game probably, not entirely, but probably dead now. Goal will kill it though. On the wing, McKenzie, handball. Morrison has to kick it quickly. Brisbane in front. See, I thought that Gardner might have got a push. Got a chance now, the Hawks. Handball running to receive. The kick goes for goal. And that was one of the goals of the day to Dylan Moore. So not dead, not dead.
2: Good.
4: As the good hard running again prevails for the Hawks. They go to 13-5-83. Narrow the gap to 22 points. Brisbane 16-9-105.
2: That's what we saw out of them in the first quarter and a bit too, Richo. That space getting to the next contest, and Dylan Moore just good enough there to get to the front of the contest. Jack Gunster brings it to ground. Weddle a handball over and bang. From 50, dribbles it in. Hawks still alive.
13: And Mitch Lewis is playing the deepest forward, trying to get Harris Andrews back. And it worked because he's, you know, what they want him further up the ground, intercepting Brisbane, so they're trying to get him back.
3: Jack, quickly down to you.
5: Yeah, Will Day looks really quite sore down here at ground level. Hobbled from the field, just getting some work done in his legs.
3: All right, keep us updated. Jack has Ginnivan on the wing. Sends Hawthorn forward once more. Gunston with the sit. Punched away by Andrews. Out of bounds, throwing left forward pocket. Hawthorn have to make the most of every opportunity from here on in.
13: Where's the wizard?
3: 105 plays 83. Time not an issue yet. A spot in the grand final up for grabs. Thrown in. Meek won it down. Moore came up with it. Immediately tackled. Somehow got it away.
2: Oh, he's pulled it.
13: No.
4: Non-officiating.
2: Oh, there's two umpires so close too.
13: What do you call that?
3: Hold on. Was it over the shoulder free kick to Moore?
4: Yes.
2: It's there.
3: So Moore plays on for two in a row, misses to the near side.
13: I reckon he rushed that.
4: Yeah.
13: I reckon he had a rush of blood.
3: 13-6-84 Hawthorn, 16-9-105 Brisbane.
13: A little surge here though.
4: They are on a bit of a run at the moment.
13: Little surge. Brisbane just need to regain some tempo.
4: Wilmot brings the ball in. More or less up the middle of the ground. Barris in good position to spoil it, and he does. Back of the back, Cameron knocks it over his head. Cameron handballs in front of himself. Cameron kicks it along the deck. Thick Cameron picks it up. He's on a tight angle. Oh. It would have been some goal. He's missed everything.
2: Oh, it's your worst nightmare to be caught in that position. I can tell you that. Charlie Cameron with space in front of him.
4: I can help them out. I reckon it missed. I don't think it is a behind.
13: It is.
4: Are they calling it behind?
13: Yeah, it's a behind.
4: Okay.
13: Unless it clips that point post.
4: And it'll be a free
13: kick.
4: And
13: I don't know if they've got Snicko on those ones, so... It's either out on the full or it's clipped.
4: At the moment, it's a 21-point lead to Brisbane. Cameron, Richard, what was that about? At least a 100-metre play there from Cameron.
2: Yeah, it was. And that's why it's so important, half-forwards that can win the ball and turn their players around. A big win. He's had a humongous game.
15: Review complete. Looking at these angles, we can see a gap between the ball and the behind post at all times. Decision on the scoreboard.
4: So, one behind results on the Tyre Power scoreboard. The footy final sail on now. It is 16-10-106 Brisbane.
13: They love a set play here, Hawthorn. They're loading up one side, yep, out the other.
4: It's a 13-6-84 Shane. They go long, but it's to a contest.
3: Yeah, and they might not come out with it because McCluggage is there to scoop it up. Drives it to the pocket, Morris.
13: It's high risk, high reward, and it didn't work.
2: Game awareness by the Lions. So get your real competitor out there, which Cam Rayner. We hear about what he can't do on occasions. We'd love him to have 10 more possessions at times, Richard.
13: Yeah.
2: But when you just put him out there, one-on-one against Sicily, awesome.
13: And if you win it back on a point kick-in like that, you normally got forwards out.
2: Yeah.
3: Logan Morris. He hasn't known a season without a premiership. 2-2. Kicks around his body, and it may just be 3-3 for Logan Morris. Wonderful goal, start 21, goal of the night. Brisbane back out to a 28-point lead, 17-10-112. Hawthorn 13-6-84. That is on the Tyre Power scoreboard.
13: So this is the thing, you've got to take chances if you're Hawthorn. You've got to kick five goals now and basically not let Brisbane score. But to do that, you've probably got to take the game on and Brisbane will get you back the other way. So I get the idea on that kick-in, but it just didn't come off.
4: So the margin again out to 28 points. This time around, though, we've gone 10 and a half minutes, white glove move o'clock. Morris, who'd been cold, has two in the final quarter. Back in the middle, Ford, the tap. Lockie Neal came through at pace. Tackle by Ward went nowhere. Restart basically in the middle of the ground. Scholl, Ford. I don't think the ball is coming out this time.

0: and sleek. That's not the mark. I reckon he's got to come back a little bit, Zorko.
1: Has not had a kick, Marvi or Chol. So this is a big first kick.
0: It is a massive one. Okay.
2: Hard to check, Richo.
1: Is it right?
2: Yes. It's absolutely right.
0: Chol is dead in front of goal, kicking to the punt road end. The man on the mark is just inside the attacking or inside defensive 50, Zorko. This is a 52-metre kick, and basically it's a must-goal situation. Ball's on its way. I reckon it left the boot beautifully, and it did. Chol gets one. And again, they get it under four goals. They'll get it back under four goals for Hawks. 14-6-90. Brisbane 17-10-1-12. And what are we looking at, boys?
2: Oh.
0: 13 and a half, plenty of time.
1: Plenty of time. The time's not an issue.
2: Yeah, the kick inside 50 was better, though. 7 minutes, 7.5 minutes left. There was just a drop inside 50. McDonald got the handball over. And then it was just a guy. They need to lower the eyes going inside 50, you feel, Richo, to give themselves a chance here.
1: How's the strong body, though, on Josh Ward there? Rayner came in and blindsided him, and he had the strength in the body to break a tackle.
3: For Barry Plant Real Estate, Jackie Reed.
4: Will Day's been on the bench now for around 8 minutes. He had some treatment. It looks like he had a bit of cramp going through his thighs and groin, but he looks like he's getting ready to come back out.
3: Chol kicked the goal. Gunston. Straight into the ruck. Get it to Gunston! Oh. To Ginnivan, to Gunston. Now can Gunston go to goal and make it a 16-point ball game?
1: Ward again.
0: Yeah.
2: He's a good player, good player.
1: He's been good today.
3: So Jack Gunston, slight angle, 45 metres out, comes in. It was never in doubt. Hawthorn. They're again back in with a sniff. 15-6-96. Brisbane 17-10-112. That is all the tyre power scoreboard.
1: So now it's up to Brisbane in the middle. The last couple of centre breaks have gone Hawthorn's way. Marvi or Chol with the jumping ability in the middle against Darcy Ford. Where's Draper? On the bench. So can Fort, who's been battling all day, can he find a way to get up above Chol here? This is a good move, putting Chol in the middle.
0: The margin has been reduced to 16 points Brisbane's way. Halfway into the final quarter, Chol, the tap, Newcomb received, gave it off to Connor McDonald. Hawthorn deep into attack, barging through Weddle. Ball hits the deck, 45 metres out. Watson round the body. It's coming back, back, back, back.
2: Oh,
0: no.
2: Oh, yeah, Lewis out.
0: No, one behind. 15-7-97 to 17-10-112. 15 points the margin. Brisbane hanging on. And basically that's it, hanging on as Zorko goes long. And that's excellent body work as Brisbane clawed and grabbed him at halfback on the southern side.
3: They've got three of the last four goals, Hawthorn.
1: Yeah, Brisbane have got to keep trying to score here.
3: Margin stands at 15 points. Brisbane had it out to as much as 27.
1: Good Gallup spread by Fort.
3: To the wing. Darcy Ford on centre wing takes the mark. Has McCluggage running by, ignores that. Ford sends good it kick to right half forward.
1: McCluggage will get
3: McKenna
1: this.
3: Handball to McCluggage along the boundary line. Evaded MP. McCluggage.
0: Tripped. He's both tripped.
3: So, Charmin MP just getting a hand onto McCluggage. Harvey Norman, not a lot in it. Incidental, trip you'd say. There's McCluggage to the pocket. Morris not able to take the mark. And a boundary throw in right forward pocket with Brisbane deep into attack.
0: Jackie, did we get over 94,000?
4: We certainly did. 97,835. A huge crowd.
0: 112 to 97. Brisbane by 15 points. Hawthorn coming, but it's at the right end. 35 around from the Brisbane goal. Tossed in, no one goes from the ruck. Connor McDonald, the handball. Lockie Neal stops Ward, but Ward, the younger strength, got a kick away almost to the wing. Weddle, good shepherd that time, allowing Moore to come through. Cannot break a tackle, but at least Joel Brisbane.

0: Hawthorn have brought it to the wing on the member's side.
1: But what's going on with Will Day too? He's still off the ground at the moment.
0: Fourth, the tap, Bailey the kick. Bouncing inside, attacking 50. Oscar Allen's there, knocks it in front of him, knocks it back into play. McKenna has it against the boundary line. Tackle brilliantly. Surely that is the...
2: He's handballed it through. Great tackle, Impey.
0: Zero Ferry's tackle of the day.
3: Yep.
0: It's escaped the everyday in 40 minutes on board Sea Road Ferries, car and passenger. It went through for one behind, 16 the margin. They trail Hawthorn, but they've moved it to Newcomb, who's gone towards Shane. They're just about out now, the Hawks.
4: Yeah, Ward switches it to the opposite side of the ground. Hardwick, with a little bit of time and space, decides to kick to Ryan Hart forward. Morrison not having a mark. Great lunging effort from Levi Ashcroft. Got the spoil. Boundary throwing, 60 around from goal for Hawks.
2: I reckon Brisbane need another goal here. Hawthorn have still got some run.
4: Hawks are surging. Brisbane with a 16-point lead.
2: They're winning the clearances this quarter, 7-4.
4: Meek tries to punch it forward, only punched it into the air.
0: Ooh.
4: Watson, might have been hands in the back, no free kick. Chance for Amon. Knocked it to Morrison. Morrison in space, around his body. Watson!
3: Oh.
4: He took the mark!
3: Yep.
4: He wasn't meant to, but he did!
2: They turned it around in clearance.
3: Yep, he's so good to watch, Nick Watson.
0: Yeah, that boxing expression, punching yourself out, and the opponent gets over the top. I just wonder whether Brisbane can fire a shot, even though they lead by 16.
2: They need another goal, there's no doubt about that.
4: To make it a 10-point ball game, with 10 minutes remaining. Nick Watson, from right on 50, the kick is on its way, on its way!
2: Wow, we...
4: Oh, you're a wizard, Nick. You are a wizard.
2: Five goals tonight.
4: 10 points in it. Hawthorn 16-7-103. Brisbane 17-11-113. And here's the Lamaro stat of the night. When Brisbane concedes over 100 points, they're one win and 8 losses this year.
3: Wow,
2: that's a big start. Dunkley's back on. They needed him in the clinches, and he's been off. So that's a big interchange for Brisbane.
0: Well, Brisbane lead by 10 points, but for all the world,
3: the Hawks are on top.
0: The Hawks are doing a Kiwi.
3: Absolutely. Four goals to this quarter.
0: So where does the spark come from now for Brisbane? Meek back in the ruck. They're going to clear it again. Ward brilliant to the pocket. Gunston's got a step and marks.
2: Josh Ward has playing the best quarter of football he's ever played.
3: Yep.
0: Oh, Gunston's got it now. He has 4 goals. In any other game, you would say this is straight up and down.
3: Well, it is.
0: For Gunston. The stakes are big. Ball on its way and it's a goal. He has 5. It's under a goal. It got to 27 points early in this quarter for Brisbane. The margin now is back to 4 points. 17-11, 113 Brisbane. Hawthorn 17-7, 109. Time on about to start. But worryingly for Brisbane, they look out of ideas and there's still 9 minutes of play with Hawthorn steamrolling them at the moment.
3: Yeah, and the skill of Josh Ward, just exceptional. Read the tap by Draper. He was trying to go forward with the ball. Took it with speed. Didn't overkick it into the forward line. Just put it out in front of Jack Gunston again. Oh, God, he's been big.
4: 97,835. Not one person has left. The stands are rocking at the MCG. Cliffhanger finish coming up.
2: Ward
4: got 4 points
2: again.
4: The lead. They've got the last 4 goals, Hawthorn. Connor McDonald out of the middle. Bounced up for Mitch Lewis. Got it on the half volley. Handball to Dylan Moore. Ball goes around Fletcher. High ball now toward full forward. Weddle went up. Couldn't mark Gunston. Fort dive in. Ball up, full forward for Hawthorn.
2: Wow, the momentum Hawthorn have. This will be incredible if Brisbane can turn this around now.
5: Ball tossed up. Draper won it down. McKenna, handball to Neil. Last line of defence, Jared Berry. And now Ryan Lester. He decides to go short to Connor McKenna in the right back pocket for Brisbane. 8.5 minutes remaining in this preliminary final.
6: Didn't blaze away. Found McKenna. Gee, having to run hard and taking the mark, but doing so was Lester. The old legs got him there. It's halfback member's side. Going to the city end, Brisbane. They have stopped to a walk. They lead by 4 points. Quickly over the top to Will Ashcroft. Told to play on. High kick, basically the wing. Draper, front of the pack. Ball spills. Ward has it. Tackled. Releases it. Boundary line looms. Sicily's there. Pushed off it by Berry. And he's gone long. Dangerous ball. Hawthorn can cut it off. Hardwick. Now, Carl Amon's the one here that matters. Taken by Morrison. He's gone to Amon. Bailey's asleep. Allows Amon to come through, Shane. Long kick. I'm not sure whether it's going to find its target. Ty Gallup bumped off the ball and the Hawks have it.
4: Bounced up for Dylan Moore. 75 from home to Phil Foreman. Mitchell Lewis up against Harris Andrews. Kept his feet down back. That was the key. Bailey went to ground and then they've just got the run and overlap. Got it to ground in the goal square and of course he's there. Of course the Wizards there to mop it up.
5: 18-7, 115 Hawthorn. Brisbane 17-11, 113. Jack, down to you.
7: It's extraordinary the Lions keep doubling down on their team at the centre throw-ups. It's been Will Ashcroft's man about five or six times in a row that has got the board and Josh Ward. They brought Josh Dunkley in there to try to firm it up. They've had a number of little people coming through trying to shore it up, but it hasn't worked each time.
6: Meek flipped it out the back. Well done. Somehow got it to Neil. Neil got it to Fletcher, who's kicks astray, middle of the ground. Hawthorn powering home. Lead by 2 points to half forward. Punt road in. Moore round the body. Weddle's in this. Draper gets back. Ball spills. Clearance for Lester. Must find a man. I don't think he's going to. 3-on-2. Hawthorn with the numbers out there. Half forward, southern side. High contact free, Hawthorn.
2: They can't get any control of the ball. It's in chaos again, and Hawthorn have got too much run and spread on the ground.
6: Weddle has it. About two kicks out. High kick into the forward pocket. Pack collapses. Ball still there. Out it comes. Lockie Neal. Handball. Got it to Lester, who has to kick and hope. But again, Impey's there. Knocked away. Then unable to release the ball.
2: It's just so fascinating.
6: Cameron,
2: Brisbane can't get control with marks. I mean, they just look all at sea, and they've only had 11 this quarter.
5: 115 plays 113. Hawthorn by 2 points. 6.5 minutes remaining for the white glove movement in this preliminary final. Foot race on. Ward been wonderful in this final term. Paddled it to the advantage of Connor McDonald. 50 metres out. Kicks to full forward. Weddle goes up to the mark. Came down Mitch Lewis. He's tackled. Weddle still fighting for it in the goal square. Umpire crossed himself. Ball up. Top of the goal square for Hawthorn. Draper won it. Lockie Neal wanted to clear the danger zone. Harry Morrison trapped it. Levi Ashcroft trapped him.
3: There's a dangerous kick too up the middle of the ground by Lockie Neal.
5: 40 metres out from goal for the Hawks.
2: Hardwick last in line.
6: 2 point margin. 2-on-1 Watson beat Levi from the boundary line. He's kicked 6 wonderful goals today, Nick Watson. That one is a slight miss, but they have got Brisbane absolutely hemmed in.
2: The extra week off, you reckon now. Their legs are there, aren't they?
6: Well, they were 27 in front, and it's a warm day in Melbourne, so Hawthorn have come from the clouds to bury Brisbane, taking the kick-off hands. And I use the word inspiration, Joel. I just don't know where it's going to come from for Brisbane.
3: Oh, I still think they've got a punch or two left in them. This is the great Brisbane side.
5: If anyone knows preliminary finals, it's Joel Selwood ball to be thrown in across half forward for Hawthorn. Hawks by 2 points, 5 minutes remaining. Ward comes Josh up with Ward. It. Zigs, zags, handball forward. Connor McDonald, 50 out, 45 out. Kicks to a goal square, vacant across the face. Minus four, 3 point ball game.
6: 5.5 minutes remain. So Andrews kick up the middle, almost to centre back. Wilmot marks. Got it off to Ashcroft. He's kicked into a pack of players. Lux of fortune. Taken by Cam Rayner. Ball ends up with Bailey. Spun out of a pack.
3: They've
6: got two. They can run into goal should they so choose. Is that Levi out there? A kick around the body. McCluggage has to wait. He'll mark. And about the same position.
2: Yeah, I think I like
6: Ashcroft.
2: Where Ashcroft was more than this.
3: The right footer.
2: Right foot to the boundary.
6: So McCluggage, 30 out, beyond 45 degree angle to the city end, coming in from the member's side. They trail by 3 points. Can McCluggage send them back in front? Ball's on its way, he's given it a decent ride. And they're back in front. His second, McCluggage. 18-11-119. Brisbane. That's Brisbane. Hawthorn 18-8-116 on the tyre power scoreboard. With 4:26 remain, and boys, just help us out. Carried away in the excitement. How many consecutive goals to Hawthorn in that? There was five before that. The sequence was broken.
3: It broke the back finally for Brisbane Lions. It was Zach Bailey for the middle. Just took the ball off the line, and then Levi Ashcroft able to make one. But get your benches right now. Get everyone that you want on the ground, because you may not get another chance. 4 minutes to go.
5: There is no saving this game. It is all about playing to win. 3 points the margin in favour of Brisbane. 4.5 minutes remaining in the match. What a bloody awesome preliminary final. Ball thrown up, Draper won the tap. Lockie Neal conceded about 20 metres with his kick. Zorko tries to slap it forward to Dunkley. Handball now to Lockie Neal, fumbled. Socket off the ground, gained about 20 metres. Nick Watson tries to scoop it up on the wing. Does just that, runs an arc. Goes short to Kinnivan. Kinnivan just forward of centre wing for Hawthorn. Holds it up for a moment. Kinnivan in short. Impey took the mark. Held up.
2: Watson is getting forward and there's no one on him.
5: 119 plays 116.
3: Oh, someone's
5: Lions
3: got to
5: lead. Impey inside 50 from behind. Mitchell Lewis!
2: Wow. What a mark.
5: Mitchell Lewis! Kestrel Edge! Mark of the day! It may just be the mark of his career if he can go back and kick Crawley.
2: I don't think there's any doubt that it's the mark of his career. And he is one of the best set shots at goal for a key position player in the comp. It is a beautiful, beautiful kicking action.
5: Support Hawthorn back in front with 3 minutes on the clock. Mitchell Lewis. Hawthorn lead. Hawthorn in front. 19-8-122. Brisbane 18-11-119. 3 minutes and 7 seconds, folks. Strap yourselves in.
2: That is one of the great contested marks you'll see in a final.
6: Yeah.
2: To put your team back in front after being 27 points down. You got in front. Brisbane got back in front. Now you're back. Mitch Lewis. Oh. That is huge.
3: Yeah.
6: So it's Neil, Dunkley, Will Ashcroft, Draper in the middle of the ground.
2: It's been the same six in there.
6: Newcomb, Ward,
3: McDonald.
6: Meek, McDonald. Yep. Here we go. 3 minutes remain. Ball back in the middle of the ground. Draper knocks it forward. Will Ashcroft picks it up. Gives off a little handball. Berry's got it. High and wide kick into attack. The ball goes. A toe poke off the deck that time. As it's taken there by Berry, kept it alive, kicks around his body. Brisbane back into the forward pocket. Lohman caught at the back. Ball spills front of the pack. Big tackle Rayner that time on Hardwick Shane. Result, we get a stoppage. City in Brisbane, 30 out from their goal. 31 minute mark. It's Hawthorn by 3 points.
5: Ball thrown up. Newcomb came down to him. High ball to right half back Morrison. Great mark. back side of the ball. Hawthorn by 3 points. 2:30 on the clock. Dangerous kick from Morrison. Turnover comes. Bailey took the mark. He's got to go back and take the kick. So Zach Bailey, 80 from home, into the forward pocket. Can they find a mark?
8: Bless.
5: I reckon Barris out in front.
9: That's big.
5: Gee, that is a big defender's mark.
9: That is.
5: With everyone around him.
9: That is special from Barris.
5: Tommy Barris, big occasion player he is. Out of defensive 50, Harris Andrews with the spoil. Came down to Bailey. Bailey to Wilmot. His kick smothered off the boot. Out of bounds, throw in. 55 around from goal for Brisbane. 1:56 remaining in the match. Hawthorn by 3 points.
9: Sicily back in the hole, 20 metres out on his own. That's the man you want there.
6: Hawthorn by 3 points. Brisbane have the stoppage, 55 out. Draper, Meek, the fingertip. Draper, the toe poke. Went astray. Connor McDonald got back there. Ball in dispute, middle of the ground. Who can come up with it? Hawks knock it sideways. Zorko, lucky toe poke. Found its way to Neil. They're back into attack yet again. Sicily! What a glorious mark! And in the finish, there's six or seven more around him.
9: Yeah.
6: He takes it almost unopposed. Sicily, long kicking. To the wing, southern side, offhand. Connor McDonald has it. He's not going to release it.
3: Yeah, Brisbane and taking the extra around the ball, Richo. So Sicily will be alone.
9: I think they've evened up now. They had to.
6: Ball wing half forward. Brisbane into attack. Hawthorn by 3 points. Shane, a minute to go.
5: Another ball up.
9: So you got Lockie New and Ashcroft sitting behind.
5: Ball just forward of centre wing for Brisbane. Thrown up. Connor McDonald scoops it up. Handball to Ginnivan. Ginnivan dribbles it along the ground. It's going to be met by Mitchell Lewis. Knocks it out of bounds. Insufficient intent.
9: Extraordinary.
5: Free kick, Brisbane. 62 seconds remaining in the match. You feel this is the run now. Harris Andrews, forward of centre wing. Over the back. Ends with Lockie Neal. Handball to Zorko. Zorko twists out of trouble. Kick around his body. Charlie Cameron out the back. Pushed off the contest.
3: Free kick.
5: That was a free kick.
9: Oh, wow.
3: Back in the middle.
5: So it's got to go back. Back to the middle of the ground.
6: 51 seconds, Shane.
5: Dane Zorko's free kick. Plays on now. Drives it to full forward. Draper's there. Loman lurking. D'Ambrosio a handball. Impey's wrapped up.
9: He's holding the ball.
5: Impey free kick.
9: Oh my God.
5: Free kick, Brisbane.
6: Let me be the dissenting voice. I reckon it's there.
5: So D'Ambrosio to Impey.
9: It is there.
5: Didn't make a genuine attempt. Hugh McCluggage to put Brisbane in front. With 21 seconds on the clock, Brisbane back in front. Can you believe it?
3: God.
9: No.
5: Your eyes deceive you. It couldn't be, but it is. And the Brisbane Lions are on the precipice of proving that they may just be the greatest Lions team of all.
9: So, Joel, what do they do here, Hawthorn, in the middle? They'll have a set play for this, won't they? They'll be charging through.
3: They will. They'll try and get a wrap behind, I reckon, Richo, because that's the hit that you give, if you're anything. Brisbane will want them to come out the back.
6: Here we go.
3: We'll see how they go. 8 seconds remain.
6: Brisbane have clawed the lead back by 3 points. It is 125 to 122 tyre power scoreboard. Clean possession for the Hawks. Ball tossed up. Draper the tap. Oh, bounce favoured Will Ashcroft. Got a handball to Cameron. Back to Will Ashcroft. Two bounces. Runs to 45. Goes short. Finds Loman. They're home.
9: That's deliberate out there to Mitchell. That was it.
3: Massive.
9: That was it, that deliberate out there to Mitch Lewis.
3: Oh, Tom Barras going up to the umpire.
6: So Loman goes back, he goals. And another classic
3: This is getting ugly.

0: Oh, I've never seen that.
1: Umpires got to get off here.
2: So, bottles are being thrown onto the arena. Hawthorn fans in anger. But you take the rub of the green, and that's the game. Brisbane have won a fair dinkum classic preliminary final. 20 goals, 11, 131. Hawthorn, 19-8, 122. 97,835, and it went down to the wire.
0: Oh, incredible game of football. Controversial, obviously, at the end, and we're going to hear a fair bit about that. There's a fair bit going on with the fans and throwing bottles onto the ground. They're not happy. And at the end of the day, it probably comes down to that decision out on the far side of the ground, Shane Warne stand. They're paid deliberate when Hawthorn probably thought they got to throw up about 50 seconds to go, half forward flank. It was paid deliberate. Mitch Lewis got a touch on it right near the boundary line. They called it deliberate. And they were able to go forward, get that holding the ball against Impey, which was there. That was there. Yep.
2: So that'll be the other thing.
0: But the one that the one that is going to be the one is what gave the ball back to Brisbane is the deliberate out of bounds over on the far side.
1: Couldn't agree more.
0: And it that'll be very controversial.
2: It should not take away from one of the great preliminary finals that we have witnessed. An absolute thriller. 9 points in the end sees Brisbane take on Fremantle in the 2026 AFL Grand Final. Emotions certainly running high here at the MCG. The Hawthorn players, emotions for them overflowing. For Brisbane, jubilation and ecstasy knowing that they are through to a fourth consecutive Grand Final and have the chance to equal what their peers did back between 2001 and 2003 and go on a three-peat.
1: Well, we got our money's worth.
0: That is one of the... I mean, there's been so many great games of football at this ground, Joel, but that had so many ebbs and flows.
3: It had everything, Richo. The goals, the marks.
0: I mean, look at the bags of goals we got.
3: Yeah.
0: Watson, 6. 5 to Gunston. 4 to Lewis. 5 to Lohman. Just incredible.
3: We had fast play. We had, like, good kicking. We had...
0: It had everything.
3: It did, didn't it?
0: Yeah.
3: It did. And it had the stars playing well, which we wanted today. Nick Watson, I mean, he just goes up again. Top 5 players in the league, you could nearly say.
0: Absolutely.
2: We are going to catch our breath because there is somewhat of a stunned silence around the MCG, remembering that the Brisbane Lions are through to a grand final. Somewhat ugly scenes on the final siren with cans and bottles being thrown onto the arena. It's not something that you see often at an Aussie Rules game. We're going to try and turn around some audio for you as well of Tommy Barras speaking with Channel 7, but certainly a bit of an odd feeling now, I think, because of what was thrown on to the venue, but that shouldn't take away from an incredible performance from the Brisbane Lions. Hawthorn at one stage kicking 5 goals in a row, only for the Brisbane Lions to prevail by 9 points. The final score, 20 goals, 11, 131 Brisbane. Hawthorn, 19-8, 122. We will take a break from the MCG. Catch our collective breath. We invite you to come and join us for Maccas. This is 3AW Saturday Footy.
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8: Well, if you thought last night was epic, hold my beer, because what we've just witnessed here at the MCG, quite remarkable. Hawthorn 19-8, 122 going down to the Brisbane Lions, 20 goals at 11, 131. Brisbane to meet Fremantle next Saturday afternoon's AFL Grand Final. But there are so many talking points, from the deliberate out-of-bounds, the insufficient intent against Mitchell Lewis, to the holding the ball against Jarman Impey that ultimately led to the match-winning goal, to Hugh McCluggage, and then at the end of the game, cans and bottles being thrown onto the ground from Hawthorn fans in anger, disgust, or frustration, whatever it was unacceptable. But a weird vibe coming over the MCG as the Brisbane Lions continue to celebrate. And I guess Matthew Richardson and Joel Selwood, the question is, firstly, the Mitchell Lewis decision, was it insufficient intent and was it a free kick to Brisbane?
19: Oh, it's right on the boundary. He's almost falling over. He's a bit off balance. The ball bounces up high. He puts his hands up and it bounces off. You could call it a fumble.
3: It felt like it was more a fumble than anything else, Richo. From where we are, we're opposite side of the ground, but from distance, it looked just like a fumble. Should have been thrown in.
19: Oh, I mean, if that's where we're going with it, and they're going to pay that, you've almost got to make it last touch, because that is incredibly harsh on Mitch Lewis. He's running full pelt at the boundary. Your ball bounces up in front of him. His hands come up. It was going to be a hard take to grab it
3: And the umpire was on our side too, behind him, so didn't get a real good look at it. That's not giving him an excuse, but it speaks again on where the umpire should be on the field. Should they be around the boundary like they are on a basketball court? They are on an NFL field? Like,
19: I just think it's way too harsh an interpretation, to be honest.
3: Yeah.
8: We'll go down to Jackie Reed in just a sec. Just quickly, the Jarman Impey decision, though, you're happy with?
19: I think that would be ticked off. Players
8: didn't
19: know,
8: make a genuine attempt.
19: If you've got your arm free and you're holding the ball, you have to drop it.
3: The Hawks people won't like to hear it, but it was smart by Brisbane having one in the tackle.
2: Let's go down to you, Jackie Reed. We're still catching our breath up here. It sounds loud down there.
12: Oh, it is so loud down here, guys. I just saw Harris Andrews lead the team into the rooms, and I saw him go, oh, my God. They were all in shock. There's huge emotion down here as well. Plenty of family, friends packed in behind the ropes, and all of the board members and players who aren't playing are down here as well. So just making their way into the circle. Charlie Cameron going over to his little baby over there. I think he's only 5 weeks old or something, that little Arthur. But they're coming into the circle now. Not a couple more players just about to join. I reckon we're just about ready to go, guys. Here we go. There's a little delay here. Just waiting on Fakes to get in. Here we go. After a prelim finals win, it's a bit chaotic. You need to sort of grab who you can get. So I'll do my best and see if we can grab a couple of players in a row for you. I'll get back to you.
19: Great stuff, Jack. I hope in the aftermath of this it's not just so centric on that last couple of decisions, because that is one of the great finals that you'll ever see here tonight at the MCG. Just so many ebbs and flows. It'll be controversial, obviously, tomorrow, but hoping the dust settles, you just recognise how good that game was.
2: For Hugh McCluggage to go back and kick that goal after...
19: Kicked a couple,
2: yeah,
19: late.
2: Two of the last three goals for Brisbane. Yeah. And obviously that last one to Kai Lohman. But the fact that Hugh McCluggage was able just to settle because he was inaccurate early...
19: I mean,
2: to go back and kick those.
19: How's your heart rate in that situation?
2: Let's go back down to the rooms. Take it away, Jack.
12: Well, I'm here with Cam Rayner. Cam, how's the heart rate after that? That was unbelievable.
13: Mate, that was unbelievable. That was... I don't know what we're doing that last quarter, but Jesus Christ, it's credit to the group. We've made it back to another grand final. Like, it's just unbelievable.
19: Hey, Cam, Richo here, mate. Just one of the most incredible games I've seen of footy. The ebbs and flows. One minute you thought Hawthorn had it, then you had it, and then they had it, and then you had it again. It was must have been an amazing game to be a part of out there.
13: Oh, yeah. It's not good for the ticker, that's for sure. You're just riding the bumps up and down. But, yeah, mate, like, they started getting the ball out of the centre-bounce and getting looks, and then we got a forward. And then, yeah, mate, it's just the pressure of those games is what you live for. And once again, this group's just stood up in the highest pressure environment. And, again, we get another chance next week to do something really, really special that not many people get a chance to do.
3: Cam, Joel Selwood up here. Congratulations, mate. It's just an unbelievable side that you're a part of. Can you take us into the emotions of the shaking hands with the Hawthorn players after that epic game?
13: Yeah, mate, it's kind of hard to be honest. It's almost like, I don't want to take any credit away from our team, but when the game's like that, you almost feel like you've robbed them of a win as well. Like, they've played some extraordinary football and have been so consistent all year. So, hats off to them. Like, back-to-back prelims means you're a great team, and, you know, I'm sure they're going to be back next year bigger and better.
19: Hey, just quickly, Cam, that last deliberate out of bounds that gave you the ball back with 50 seconds left, it feels really harsh, that one. It's almost getting to the point where it's last touch if they're going to pay those.
13: Yeah, well, I think that's the rule, though. Like, obviously, if he doesn't touch it, it's going to be our free kick anyway. So, again, I was on the good end of it, so I'm not going to complain about it.
19: Yeah, no, absolutely.
3: That's a good call. Hugh McCluggage goes back. Yeah, they're all confidence in him that he was going to kick that goal.
13: Yeah, mate, he's a cool customer, Cluggy. And, like, again, he's probably copped a bit of flack this year. He's had a bit of injury and, you know, falling in and out. But mate, he's unbelievable, Clugger. And for him to go back and knock over both of them was unbelievable.
2: Incredible win, Charlie. Go and enjoy it. See him back here next week.
12: Cameron.
13: Nice try.
2: How well am I going? Charlie Cameron, of course. It's been a long four quarters.
19: No, you called
2: it. It was a long game.
19: You called it well, Shane. A lot of energy gone out of you there, mate.
2: The way that it just ebbed and flowed, I can't remember calling a match like it, especially with Hawthorn. The last five goals before Hugh McCluggage was able to get one back, Hawthorn get another one, and then Hugh McCluggage ultimately kicks the winner.
19: And his point's right. If Lewis doesn't touch it and it goes out, it would have been their free kick anyway. But so I guess the lesson for Mitch Lewis and any player in that position now is you've got to try and grab it and just fall over the line with it, I guess, don't you?
3: Yeah, yep.
2: We'll get back down to Jackie in a moment. Just in terms of the standouts for you for Brisbane and out of what you saw tonight, hold that thought. Jack, back down to you.
12: I'm down here with Kai Lohman. Congratulations, Kai. Jeez, you called yourselves the Piranhas. You really got going after halftime.
13: Yeah, I did. I was sitting there with a blank face at halftime thinking, geez, I haven't had really a great day. But, after halftime, come out and had a few shots, so it was very impressive. But, yeah, what a game. Would have been a great spectacle. That was an unbelievable performance from both sides, and it was great to get the win in the end.
3: Kai, it was a great spectacle. Joel Selwood up here. Congratulations. Jolly. Outstanding, mate. And that third quarter of yours, three goals, mate, and you really just put the team on your back.
13: Yeah, well, I just kept fighting through and trying to turn up. And, you got to take your opportunities as a small forward and try and kick the goals. And, I was able to do that. So, credit to the boys to get it to me. But, yeah, it was unbelievable.
19: Hey, Kai, well done, Rich. So, hey, tell us at halftime, because Hawthorn probably, you know, were deserving of that lead at halftime. And there's plenty of things you guys could improve. But, I mean, you've been in this situation so many times. You don't panic. What was the main message there at halftime? Because your third quarter was phenomenal.
13: I think it was just forward footy and, we weren't really having great ball use inside 50 and we were probably a bit... So the big boys needed to get up the ground and make more of a contest. I think they had a few mops in the first half, so a few of the big boys needed to get it to ground, and us smalls needed to turn up and try and get them on ground level. So we were able to do that in the second half, and I reckon that was a turning point.
3: You had some big performers on the day. I reckon Charlie Cameron out of your small forward crew was one of the better ones.
13: Yeah.
3: He's played some absolutely huge prelims. He's done it again.
13: Yeah, he's unbelievable. Obviously, I get to work with him and learn off him every day, and he's a great mate of mine. But, yeah, I'm so privileged to be able to learn off him every day. And, he's one of the best small forwards of all time. So I'm very lucky, and, yeah, he's a great human. So
3: siren goes. You've got the ball in hand. What were your thoughts? Do I still kick it? What do I do?
13: I was going to kick it into the middle of the ground, something stupid, but I think a few of the boys said calm down, just have the set shot. So I had to listen to a few of the older lads and just chopped it through. I didn't really think about it too much. I was too pumped up, Jolly.
3: Looks better on the stat sheet, mate.
13: Yeah,
3: put it through.
13: That's true.
2: Hey, Kai, Matthew Richardson smiling up here. He knows he's a good forward. You just got to go back and kick the goal no matter what point of the match it is. Hey, mate, congratulations. Through to another grand final, just on the cusp of it. How does that sit with you? Another grand final with this Brisbane Lions team.
13: Yeah, it's unbelievable. I'm very grateful to be in this position as a young player. And, it's an unbelievable group. We've got so much firepower and, it's a great club. Not just the players, but all the staff. Just such a great place to come in and work. And I think that's why we're so successful. So, can't wait to go again.
2: Congratulations, mate. Kai Lohman joining us on 3AW Footy, one of 15 players out there tonight who played in both the 2024-2025 premierships. So they're going for a three-peat next week. And inevitably, the conversation will become, how does it compare to the Brisbane Lions team of 2001-02-03? Because if they both do it, I mean, that's remarkable. Two three-peats in a period of less than three decades.
19: I heard Acker talking about it. Of course, Acker thought that his team would win by about six or seven goals and that he reckoned he'd match up on Dane Zorko and kick six on him, I heard him say. But the game's different. It's a totally different game now. If you wanted to make it a physical contest with Boss and those guys, I mean, they were bigger, heavier guys. The game's different now. But if you want to turn into a running race... Yeah. I think this team would win.
3: You know what is similar about both sides? They haven't wanted to finish first on the ladder on any occasions, really. It's just like, let's get to the end of the season in as good a form as what we can possibly be, and then we'll have a shot at it. So,
2: Jack, let's get straight back down to you in the Brisbane rooms.
12: Well, I'm down here with Jared Berry. Congratulations, through to another grand final. And, geez, it was pretty nerve-wracking at the end there.
14: Oh, yeah, that was absolutely wild. We're 30 seconds off drinking beer, so... For it to swing our way, just feel super grateful. And, I'm just watching the replay here, but I just feel so lucky to play with guys like Hugh and Kai, Charlie. Well, those guys are just be able to turn a game like that is just unbelievable. So, it's crazy, crazy times in the rooms right now.
19: Hey, sorry, Jack. Jared, Matthew Richardson, just talked about Hugh McCluggage. He's got ice today. The three goals were just critical, all of them. good timing to get him back and playing like this going into a granny next week.
14: Yeah, no, he's certainly a special talent, Richo. He's probably playing out of position a little bit, so, you know, when the media and stuff go after him, it's not warranted. He's playing out of position, and he's coming back off a fairly extensive time on the sideline, which is always hard. So, I think he just proved everyone wrong tonight, and the man's got ice in his veins.
3: Bez, Joel Selwood up here. Congratulations, mate. After missing out last year, this will be a great feeling for you right now to be in.
14: Yeah, no, it definitely is, Joel. And, it's one of those things that you talk about the highs and lows in footy. Last year was a bit of a low for me, and then, you get back here and to do it with your best mates is pretty special, as you know. So, I won't take this opportunity lightly, and I'll be all in next weekend.
3: Bez, you kicked a massive goal in that third quarter. To be honest, we were behind you. There was some shorts on. You kicked it straight over the head. You had great confidence in what you could do. It was a massive mark on the wing, and you changed the game, mate.
14: Yeah, no, it was... did I run too far?
3: Yep.
14: well, shout out to the umpires for, not calling that one back. But, it's funny. Sometimes you just get the blinkers on and, it kind of takes you back to when you're an under-12 kicking goals like that. And, you just got to back yourself in. So it's nice to see that one sail through.
19: What about Connor McKenna, mate? What about that goal he kicked again?
14: Well, it shows that the goal of the year wasn't a fluke, so...
19: Yeah, it does, yeah.
14: It's incredible, those boys with their foot skills, with the coming from Gaelic footy. They're unbelievable, so...
19: He set a few up as well.
14: Oh, he's been a revelation for us this year. Losing Kalachi, who would play a bit more of a defensive role for us, and he's taken that on board and really found himself in a really good spot in our team. And, geez, I just want to, reward guys like that and get the win for him next week.
8: Jared, congratulations. What a performance it was tonight. All the very best for the week ahead and next Saturday afternoon.
14: Thanks, crew.
8: Jared Berry joining us on 3AW Footy. We'll take the opportunity to clear a break. Hawthorn fans, Brisbane fans, the lines are open for Nick Theodosi Prestige Cars. Everyone should own a Prestige car at least once in a lifetime. 133693. Hawthorn fans, jump on the lines. Keen to hear your review of what happened over that last 3 minutes. The insufficient intent to keep it in play. The Jarman Impey free kick. 133693. Brisbane through to a fourth consecutive grand final. 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
8: Welcome back to the MCG on this Saturday night. Preliminary finals are done and dusted. Brisbane to take on Fremantle next Saturday afternoon at the MCG. Hoping to get back to Jackie Reed in just a moment and catch up with Harris Andrews. But at the moment, Joel Selwood, Matthew Richardson, Tony Leonard, who do you have as favourite going in to next week's grand final?
3: Oh, I think the Brisbane Lions, just on experience and form. And I know the Fremantle football side have been the best side all year, but I've just had them coming off a little bit lately, to be honest with you.
19: Yeah, their form hasn't been as good. And the last two times that they've come to Melbourne, they lost to Melbourne here. It was a good game. Melbourne overrun them late. They both scored 100 points. They lost here, and then they lost at Marvel to Carlton convincingly.
3: Yep.
19: So, I don't know. Do you think about that when you're flying over? I'm not too sure, but Brisbane clearly know what they're doing here, going for three in a row, so they're going to be clear favourites.
8: Let's continue celebrating the winners, all with thanks to Tobin Brothers Funerals. Tobin Brothers Funerals, celebrating lives, back into the Brisbane rooms. Jack, back down to you.
12: I've got Josh Dunkley with me. Thanks so much for your time, Josh, and congratulations through to another grand final. You don't lose prelims.
20: Oh, I'd say, yeah, I mean, it's true, I guess, but at the moment, it's just soaking in the atmosphere and what we've been able to achieve again as a group. It's such a special game, and you know, AFL football, the way it's playing out these days, 131 to 122, like, what more could you ask for as a fan? And just very grateful to be here.
3: Nah, Dunks, we can't ask for any more. Joel Selwood up here, congratulations. Outstanding again. Thanks for putting on that. But you are one that are across the rules, Dunks. What did you think when it went out of bounds over the Shane Warne side and it got called deliberate and you got the ball back?
20: Yeah, so I was right there. Yep. I was sort of squeezing back, and I saw, like, a couple of weeks ago, I actually got done for not trying to keep the ball in.
3: Yeah.
20: So the way that I saw it was, he didn't try and keep the ball in. So I got done a few weeks ago, so I just assumed that I was actually calling for deliberate because that's the way it looked to me. So, yeah, I mean, there's so many different decisions in a game that umpires are thrown up with, and I at times feel sorry for him because obviously the crowd, everyone's involved, and it means a lot to both sides. So, yeah, I mean, things are going to happen in our game of football. Everyone knows that, and, yeah, I mean, we come out on top in the end, so just very grateful for that.
19: So, Dunks, if you're coaching that, it's Matthew Richardson. Well done, mate. If you've almost just got to take possession and fall over the line, I guess, is that what you'd need to do there?
20: Well, that's what I sort of learned from the instance that I had up at the Gabba. I sort of just reached. I was sprinting. Lockie missed me on a kick and it was going out of bounds and I touched it, but I got done because I didn't try and actually, the motion wasn't there to keep it in.
3: Yeah.
20: So I assume you've got to either try and take possession and try and keep it in, or just try and whack it back in if it goes out of bounds. If somehow you can technically make it flick off your fingers and go out of bounds, then that probably looks better.
19: Hey, Dunks, you had to really reverse things out of the middle there. I mean, Josh Ward was on fire there for three or four centre bounces. You were actually on the bench for a bit of that time. Were you desperate to get back out there and lock it down?
20: Yeah, I was. I was sitting there thinking, shit. But, yeah, I mean, they probably came at us a little bit in that last quarter with their centre bounce work. They were a bit more aggressive. You know, Josh Ward on his left foot, he got us at a few stoppages as well. So, we'll have to look at the vision there and go to work on that, because I'm sure Freo will look at that for next week and we're going to learn those lessons. But I thought in there tonight we're actually really good. We probably struggled at the back end of the year, so centre mounts has been a big priority for us, and to get it done tonight was really impressive.
1: Josh, Tony Leonard here. Question 10 years apart. What was the more exciting finish for you up at Greater Western Sydney, or what happened here today?
20: I was actually just talking to my family about that before. Mate, I couldn't separate the two. They were both unbelievable prelim finals. Like, I don't reckon I've ever been more out of my feet than I was in that last 5 minutes, but somehow you just find a bit of energy and we were able to get it done. But those two games, just incredible. But all the other prelims as well and finals, it's just an absolute privilege to play.
1: So you draw a parallel between Tory Dixon not having to kick anything more than getting rid of it and what Kai Lohmann did, because the game was won with seconds remaining?
20: I didn't even think of that. I was too busy celebrating on the wing. But, they were both very similar. I mean, Kizer kicked his goal. Did Dicko hit the post? I think Dicko hit the post back then.
1: Tory certainly did.
20: That's probably the only difference there.
3: So back tonight, Dunks. Just a light start to the week, I would think, after a game like that.
20: Yeah, I think so. We'll head back tonight. Familiar territory for us. We've done it the last couple of years now, and we sort of know what the routine is from here. So we'll get to work on Monday. Getting in, it'll be a light week on the track. We just get ready for Saturday and what's to come. But got to enjoy these moments because they don't come around often. We're this special group. I mean, it's not just us as players. It's the footy club. It's our families. It's our supporters. It's everyone that turns up week in, week out, through the hard times and the good times. So just grateful to be a part of something special, and still got one more to go, though. It's not complete.
19: Hey, Dunks, talking about special, myself and Joel were just in bewilderment at what Harris Andrews does behind the footy. It's only 11 touches on the stat sheet, but it's so much more than that. Just the way he gets in, the way the fisting the ball to the right areas, and just incredible, I thought he was tonight.
20: Yeah, he's massive. I mean, couldn't speak higher of the guy. He's obviously one of the leaders of our footy club and does an incredible job. So the person that he is, but also the player, so impressive. But I've got to shout out the other guys down there too, like Ty Gallop, missed the first final, comes in last week, plays his role, does an incredible job, helps Harris out tonight. Darcy Gardner, Brian Lester, Jasper Fletcher, like the list goes on, Darcy Wilmot. It's just it's a great core group we've got down there. I can't really speak higher of that back line, because they do a job every single week.
3: Dunks, you were part of the first set of bounce of the game when Jai Newcombe went through Lachie Neal. I reckon it was your push that did it more than anything else.
20: I did feel that. Felt like I was in about three big hits straight away in that first little bit. But, I didn't realise Chalk went down. So I think he's pretty good now. He played a pretty good game for us tonight. And, he's just an unbelievable person, Chalk, too. Like, can't speak any higher of the work that he does, the craft that he does during the week, and helping out our younger guys as well. So, just going to be excited to get around the boys now and set up a good week.
1: And quick response, does Noah Answorth, who's under a test this week, see get back in?
20: Yeah, well, it's definitely there. I mean, he hurt his ankle a couple of weeks ago now. He trained Thursday this week, so see how he goes this week on Monday, Tuesday, and then potentially comes into the side. I don't know if he'll be out any injuries tonight, but I think everyone looks pretty happy and healthy, so we'll see. We'll just see what happens. But Noz is the, most selfless guy you'll ever meet. He'll do anything for anyone, whether he's picked or whether he's not picked. He'll do everything in his power to make sure that he's cheering us on.
8: Josh, safe flight home. We'll see you back here in a week's time.
20: Thanks, guys. Cheers.
8: Josh Dunkley from the Brisbane Lions. We will clear a commitment on the side of the break. We'll get the injury report from Jackie Reid. Happy to take some of your calls, 133-693, and start looking ahead to next Saturday's AFL Grand Final. Tonight, it was Brisbane by 9 points for Maccas. 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
5: Great to have your company on this Saturday night. I will admit the voice is a bit husky. That is just the most enthralling 3 hours I've seen, not only this year, but in some time, Richo. That preliminary final finish, Brisbane prevailing by 9 points, but that was with an after the siren kick from Kai Lohman. Before that, it was a match-winning goal to Hugh McLuggage.
6: All week, people ask you who you're tipping, right, week, and you say Brisbane, but in my mind, I'm going, oh, I think Hawthorn could actually win, and you toss around in your mind, and you chop and change. And during that game tonight, I reckon I chopped and changed, you know, who I thought was going to win 5 or 6 times in that game while it was happening. At half time, I thought Hawks had them, and then at three-quarter time, you think Brisbane had them. Then with 20-minute mark of the last quarter, I thought there's no way known Brisbane can win, and then they did. Just an incredible game of footy.
5: Obviously, the ecstasy for the Brisbane Lions, the celebrations continue. Heartbreak and agony for the Hawks. Tommy Barris caught up with the Seven Network's Mitch Cleary after the match.
7: How do you sum up that final 60 seconds?
8: Disappointing. Obviously, it was an intense game. What a final quarter. Credit to both teams. They've really left it all out there and played a serious brand of footy. Hopefully, it was a pleasure to watch, but I don't think anyone's going to be sleeping that well tonight after how that last goal went down.
7: Just the tactic there from Jars. Is that the thought, to try and keep the ball and create as many stoppages as you can?
8: I suppose when you get handballed the ball and you're already being tackled, there's not really a whole much you can do, really. But, look, that's the way the cookie crumbles sometimes. And, unfortunately, we're on the wrong side of it tonight.
7: 20 points or so down at three-quarter time. What does it say about this group to be able to put yourself in the position you did?
8: Oh, look, it was a great fight back. I mean, Brisbane had the momentum in the third quarter, and they're a quality side, and they really did a great job of capitalising on that. And then I thought the boys did a fantastic job just to keep their intention on scoring and playing a consistent brand of footy that we're really proud of. And far out, we got so close. So it was really disappointing in the end.
7: Thanks for your time, Tom.
8: Cheers.
5: Tom Barris with Mitch Cleary, courtesy of the Seven Network. But clearly the pain in that final decision, that Jarman Impey
6: holding
5: the ball.
6: And I think when you look at it, yeah, he did get tackled straight away. But when you've got one arm free and you're holding the ball, the understanding that I've understood the rule to be all year is that you've just got to make it. You can just drop the ball out, basically.
5: The rule is make a genuine attempt.
6: Make a genuine attempt. And the umpires judged that he didn't. And I think when they get asked about that one, the AFL, which they will, and they'll have to make a statement on it because we've had bottles thrown on the ground. It was controversial, to say the least. So I think they'll need to clarify that one. I think that will get ticked off.
9: In your mind, the deliberate out-of-bounds wing half forward with...
6: I'm not convinced he deliberately tapped it out. I felt like the ball bounced up and he was there, fumbled it almost. I mean, it's almost got to be last touch if we're going to start paying those. But, I mean, we've had a couple of players say they think it was there, but they were on the right side of it, of course.
9: which is the case there. The emotional highs that Brisbane have had, people might say,

0: Will they be ready for it? Well, of course, they're battle-hardened. The same deal with Fremantle that's had the extra little day, or the extra day.
1: Flying home to Perth, though.
0: Yeah, it is tough, but they're in their beds, I would imagine, very early this morning or middle of the night last night, you know, 4 o'clock in the morning. The build-up, is there anything that needs to be done? Is there anything you can do other than just making sure everyone's rested?
1: I think Joel said it before the game. You've just got to embrace the week. You know, it's different. There's a lot of stuff coming at you, people asking for tickets, and you've got the parade, and you're coming over here a bit earlier, and there's a lot of commitments, and, you know, there's a lot of different things happening. So I wouldn't know, but Joel said you just got to embrace all these different things.
2: Tell you what, one person who did a fantastic job today, she won't be in your votes, Richo, but I
1: Joel's votes, sorry.
2: Jackie Reed.
1: Joel left his votes.
2: Did a great job down in the rooms. Let's get the injury report for Deep Heat. Ice gel now available in extra strength. I won't be putting it in my throat, although I probably need it. Jack, great work down in the rooms. It was fantastic.
3: Yeah, it was awesome down there, actually. All right, in terms of the injuries tonight, Hugh McLuggage had his calf strapped up, so certainly just one to watch. Looked like he was a little tight through there, and he has had a lot of calf complaints this year. Oscar Allen had some stitches to a cut beside his left eye. For the Hawks, Mabior Chol had his left ankle strapped up really heavily, but he does have a fair bit of time now to recover from that. And Blake Hardwick had a nasty poke to his right eye. And just on Fremantle, we did note during the year they didn't do all that well in matches that were earlier in the day Fremantle time. So this one's slightly later, but you'd hope that they get in and embrace the week a few days earlier to properly acclimatise, because a lot of those games we went to this year,
1: when
3: it was 11 o'clock in the morning or whatever their time.
1: When would they normally travel to Melbourne?
3: Well, I think the Lions, the first time they came down against the Pies, they admitted they sort of mucked it up and came a day too late. So I think maybe Wednesday
1: early.
3: Or a Tuesday would be
1: Don't
3: good.
1: Don't do an LA Rams.
3: That's right. Be a 49er.
2: I never.
3: They're never coming back.
2: Just the Lombier comes out, I'm never going to Melbourne again.
1: He's throwing the toys out, Sean McVay. Did you see
3: that? Yeah, I did. He's never coming back.
1: Hates Australia.
2: Hates Australia now.
3: Yeah.
2: That's what happens when you land 28
1: it's not our
2: hours.
1: You came 10 minutes before the game.
2: See, you could have trained the LA Rams. It's really not that hard. Jack, great work.
3: Thank you.
2: Tonight, we will have you back here on grand final day next week for the best
3: pumped.
2: Of business.
3: It's going to be awesome. If it's anything like that, we're in for a huge treat.
2: And at the end of the day, Richo, it's the grand final most of us predicted.
1: Yeah, it is.
2: Fremantle and Brisbane.
1: And they both came through after having pretty ordinary losses in the first week in the qualifying finals.
2: Yeah, that's
1: so
2: great point.
1: To be able to bounce back and win two consecutive high-pressure finals, I think that says they're the best two teams.
2: Take me through the votes of one.
1: So these are
2: Joel
1: the great
2: Selwood.
1: Joel Selwood, the 12-time prelim player who knows what prelims are all about.
2: 40 finals, Richard.
1: 40 finals.
2: 37 more than you.
1: That's right,
2: yep.
1: Yeah. 43 between us.
2: Right.
1: 40 of those are Joel's.
2: Yeah.
1: 43 finals between
2: right.
1: us.
2: Yeah, and four flags.
1: Great combination, four flags. Joel hasn't got 6 ninth place finishes, though.
2: No.
1: All right, and I agreed with these. We gave one to Mitch Lewis, really good from start to finish. 4 goals for Mitch Lewis, huge, big contested mark. And at times trying to drag Harris Andrews. Not often you... And then we put Harris Andrews in for 2. He was fantastic, just doing all the stuff he normally does, directing traffic, keeping things in order. Josh Ward, I think that's the best game of footy I've seen him play. I can't.
2: That final quarter.
1: He was phenomenal the last quarter. He put them on his back out of the middle, and he was enormous. Will Ashcroft gets the 4 and 5 to the Wizard, Nick Watson. 6 goals, 2 in a prelim.
0: It's 5 Watson...
1: 4 Ashcroft.
0: Yeah, 3.
1: 3 Ward. 2 Andrews. 1 Lewis.
0: Beautiful. Beautiful, beautiful.
2: Nicely done.
1: Yeah.
2: On behalf of Joel, we'll clear a break on the side of it. I want to do a very, very, very early preview of next week's AFL Grand Final. For Maccas, you're listening to 3AW Saturday Footy.
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12: Bounced up for Dylan Moore, 75 from home to Phil Foreman. Mitchell Lewis up against Harris Andrews.
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12: Nick Watson!
14: Star 21, we keep you connected.
2: I reckon the Star 21 goal of the day could have been one of about 10
0: this evening,
2: Tone. And so too, our Castrol mark of the day. Great to have Castrol Edge on board. It was just a great game.
0: To be the dissenting voice, and it probably doesn't look as spectacular, but the skill level, when Cameron takes the ball city end and instinctively just runs right and kicks it almost over the shoulder.
1: It got in the vortex that one time.
0: There's a vortex in this pocket.
1: I'm
0: positive.
1: And it always swings a little bit from right to left.
0: Yeah. Our Milwaukee heavy duty play of the day is about three or four marks. This is for Milwaukee Tools. They are the forever for the job size and forever for the trade. I thought Tom Barris's work, a couple of those grabs under absolute pressure, and that really is heavy duty work, Shane, down in that defence. I thought that was fantastic. For Sea Road Ferries, tackle of the day, escape the everyday in just 40 minutes on board Sea Road Ferries, car and passenger ferry. Departing from Sorrento and Queenscliff every day, pop into that those beautiful pubs down that part of the world, and especially the ones at both Sorrento and Queenscliff. I thought the tackle of the day, I won't call it quite the tackle, but remember when Charlie Cameron knocked the ball back and ended up in a goal in the third quarter? He looked like, I think it was Dylan Moore he might have been chasing, just cleverly knocks the ball back, and when he looked out of position and it sets up a goal. So that would be the Sea Road Ferries tackle or play of the day. Castrol mark of the day. Well, Lewis gets doesn't really. And Watson, you could have had
2: the
0: Watson,
2: mark of his
0: Cameron,
2: career.
0: Hipwood. It was such a magnificent game.
2: It was terrific.
1: There's some players here today had career best games. Yep. Mitch Lewis has probably kicked more goals in a game and had more possessions. But to do it in a big game and take a mark like that to put you back in front in a prelim. Josh Ward out of the middle.
0: Yeah.
1: Just phenomenal. Barris took some amazing intercepts down back.
2: So, fantastic. Pre-game, we spoke about the experience of the Brisbane Lions in a preliminary final, and I think some of that experience came to the fore very late in the match. Does that experience, do you think, help get them across the line next week against Fremantle?
1: I don't. How can you tip against them?
2: Yep.
1: I mean, Freo clearly were better during the home and away with their win-loss and what they did, but I mean, I think they've got three players in that team that have played in the grand final. Luke Jackson, yes. Shea Bolton, and one other just escapes me at the moment.
0: It's I can tell you, 2021, I saw Luke Jackson's work close up.
1: Who was the other
0: the
1: one?
0: Dogs.
1: There's one more that played in a grand final. If you just want to keep talking, Tone, you're normally a talking machine, and when I need you to talk, you're not talking.
0: No, I just—it's one that I wasn't expecting to get, but I'll tell you what. I shall endeavour to find out.
1: I'm finding out now. I'm just going through the list.
2: In terms of the Brisbane Lions, they lack for nothing. And I think, you know, it is amazing to think that Brisbane, the last two times they've reached grand finals, they did it in four, 2001 to 2004, and they're doing it in fours again this time. It is remarkable for this football club.
1: Yeah, this is about the stretch, normally, to be able to be up this long. I think history tells you this is about it.
2: Yeah.
1: You know, that great Geelong team, 7, 9 and 11, the Brisbane teams you're just talking about, then the Hawthorn teams, and even Richmond were able to be up there in three grannies and a prelim that they lost against Collingwood. 4 or 5 years you can be in that window, and I know they're still young, but they might lose Lockie Neal and Will Hamm.
0: Is Jai Clark the person you're thinking
1: Judd
0: of?
1: Judd McVee.
0: Oh, Judd McVee, yes, of course.
1: He played, didn't he? Did he play?
0: In 2021?
2: Yeah,
0: I think he did.
1: I think he did.
0: Yeah.
2: All right, we will clear our final commitment. We'll wrap it up on the other side of this. For Maccas, you're listening to 3AW Preliminary Finals Footy.
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2: Wow. What an evening it's been here at the MCG. More than 97,000 in attendance to see Brisbane come from behind to defeat Hawthorn 20 goals 11, 131 to Hawthorn 19, 8, 122. The Brisbane Lions go through to a fourth consecutive grand final. They will next week take on the Fremantle Dockers to go for a three-peat. Can you believe we're there already? 3AW Footy back tomorrow from midday. Join myself, Laura Spurway, Matthew Richardson and Tony Shaw. We'll break it all down, what it all means, our final show of the year, and then AFLW action from 3 o'clock. I'm going to go rest up. Enjoy the rest of your Saturday night, folks. This has been 3AW Saturday Footy.

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2: Good evening, I'm Chris McCarthy. Brisbane is through to its fourth straight AFL final after toppling Hawthorn by 9 points in an epic at the MCG. Hugh McLuggage slotting a controversial free kick in the final stages to put his side in front, earning them the right to face Fremantle next Saturday afternoon. Cam Rayner will now be looking to win his third straight flag for the Lions. He's told 3AW Football it was a stressful encounter.
3: Just the pressure of those games is what you live for, and once again this group's just stood up in the highest pressure environment, and again we get another chance next week to do something really, really special that not many people get a chance to do.
2: National fuel security rules have been extended until late January to ease potential supply pressures across regional Australia as the conflict in the Middle East drags on. The decision allows fuel suppliers to reduce mandatory stock holding levels by 20%, provided they commit to supplying local markets and regional travel routes. The Coalition is promising to rewrite the national curriculum and restore discipline in Australia's schools if it's elected. The opposition has unveiled its education policy ahead of the next election. Discipline, limited screen time and streamlining teacher accreditation are at the heart of the reforms. An elderly woman has died after a stabbing in Sydney's east, Alex Riddell reports.
4: Officers were called to the Bondi Beach apartment shortly after 5 p.m. to find the woman in her 90s with significant injuries. She was treated by paramedics but died at the scene. A 47-year-old man was arrested at the apartment and taken to Surry Hills Police Station. It's believed he's known to the woman. No charges have yet been laid. Alex Riddell reporting.
2: Three teenagers have been charged after a police officer was hit by an allegedly stolen car in Melbourne's southeast. A female officer was thrown several metres down the road when she was allegedly struck by the SUV. The air wing helped police track down the 15, 16 and 17-year-olds. A catch-and-kill order has been issued for the great white shark responsible for a fatal attack in Perth. 63-year-old Greg O'Neill was killed at Sorrento Beach while swimming close to shore. His remains are yet to be recovered. WA Fisheries Minister Jackie Jarvis says she's not authorising an all-out cull.
5: These are a protected species. What I have done is, in this exceptional circumstance, I've considered the exceptional circumstances of the attack, the hazard posed by this shark and potential recovery of coronial evidence. I have ordered a catch and kill for this shark.
2: Also making news, the US president says he's struck a deal with Denmark to give the United States permanent control over Greenland's security. And researchers are calling for a national survey to gain clarity on the decline in platypus numbers across Australia. In finance, one Australian dollar is currently buying 71.25 US cents.
1: When Bear started, the funeral industry said easier, affordable funerals were impossible. But 50,000 families later, Bear's proved them wrong. Bear, funerals made easier.
2: Recapping our top story, the Lions will play the Dockers in the AFL Grand Final after defeating the Hawks at the MCG. An electric final quarter, locking in the 19-8-122 to 20-11-131 victory. In NRL, the semi-finals are now underway in Sydney with the Roosters facing the Sharks. After a slow start, Cronulla ended the first half with the bulk of the possession. At halftime, Rooster Reece Robson has told Nine they're looking to tighten things up.
6: Yeah, they're getting a lot of sixes again and penalties going their way, so we've just had to keep doing a lot more. So second half, we should be a lot cleaner with our D and stop giving away so many penalties in six again.
2: With 30 minutes to go, the Roosters are leading 18-12. In the NRLW, defending premiers Brisbane have demolished Newcastle 40-16 to set up a preliminary final derby against Gold Coast. That's the very latest news and sport.
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15: Mostly clear tonight with northerly winds getting down to 14 degrees. Windy tomorrow and sunny with a top of 27. A shower or two on Monday reaching 15 degrees. Sunny on Tuesday and 17. Wednesday sunny and a top of 20. Clear and 25 degrees on Thursday. On the bays, a strong wind warning, west to northwesterly winds 10 to 15 knots, seas around 1 metre.
16: Hello Australia, this is Pete Smith speaking. It's time to take your seats and put them on the chairs provided and enjoy another evening of the Simon Owen Show.

0: hijacking the program, Antonio, from Studio 2. That caught all of us by surprise. Bianca's paddling tonight and nearly fell off her chair because she wasn't expecting that. But thank you, Antonio. That's very kind. And it is good to be back. Thank you to Shane and Tony and the gang for an amazing football call of an amazing match. Wow. But, you know, it's a little disappointing for Victorians, I will say, to have a Brisbane versus Frio grand final. But here we are broadcasting on 6PR and 3AW. So on behalf of those listening through 6PR, how exciting is that? Frio in the grand final. Hope everyone's happy with that. We're not on air in 4BC, so I'm pro Frio right now. I want Frio to win the grand final. Absolutely, 100%. There we go. So Bianca's here. Monica's producing. It's good to be back. It's been 4 weeks since we've been on air. So we are now here officially sort of for the whole stretch. We've got the AFL Grand Final next week, which will take us through until 6 p.m. Perth time, 8 p.m. Melbourne time, and we will be on for the 4 hours then. And the following week, the six-hour stretch begins with the full show on air for the whole 6 hours. We'll see which parts of the network pick it up and run with it. Anyway, I need to quickly explain. So what we're going to do, because we've got a late start tonight, being 7 o'clock in Perth and 9 o'clock in Melbourne as it is, in this hour, Steve Woods is going to join us very shortly, followed by Justin Coombs Pierce with their regular segments. 10 o'clock, Bianca and Catherine will be in for Beauty and the Beasts. That's going to be a bit dangerous. And at 11 o'clock, because we couldn't get her on last hour because the footy was on, Sandy Kay is staying up for us. Well, not staying up because she's actually in New York. So we'll be crossing to Sandy Kay, New York after 11 tonight. And your calls are always welcome. 131. No, that's the Sydney number. 133-882, 133-693 is the, they're the numbers you can call. You can also text anytime, as we've already had a text or two come through, so thank you. 0477-693-693 if you want to shoot us a text, but let's get into it.
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0: What year are we looking at this week, Steve?
1: Well, thanks so much, Pete. It's lovely to be back. Hello there, Simon.
2: Hello.
1: And look, I know I'm not alone in thinking this, but how was I allowed back into the studio after all this time?
2: I know. The security didn't recognise you.
1: Well, I had
2: the pass.
1: And I had the false nose and glasses as well.
2: Oh, yes.
1: I just snuck through.
2: Yes. You should take them off now.
1: That's right. So this four-week gap that you were saying that we had football, I thought it was a suspension.
2: Yes. We need a lift.
1: The lift, yes.
2: We've got a second chance.
1: Just don't say do. Well, hang on, round the other way, maybe.
2: No, do. Do something.
1: Yes. Oh, goodness me. So, look, I thought we should, to celebrate the fact that we're back again.
2: We're back.
1: I thought let's do a year we've never done before.
2: Okay, yes.
1: We're going to go back in time.
2: Yes.
1: Sorry, Pete, to take this log. We're going back to 1962, the year that I was born.
2: Wow. 62, that is 64 years ago.
1: Yes, 64 years ago. It seems like yesterday.
2: You know, an interesting thing, when you mentioned the early 60s, so I started working in radio in 1995, and at that time I was working on a show called Remember When and a show called Nightline.
1: Did you stop?
2: Stop working?
1: Yes.
2: I kept turning up, but I stopped working long ago.
1: Mm-hmm.
2: But when we reflected in the 1990s, when we reflected on times gone by, we'd delve all the way back to the 1960s.
1: Oh, yes.
2: You know, and talk about the Beach Boys and the Beatles and things like that. And that was 30 years ago.
1: Yes.
2: So here we are in 2026. If we go back 30
1: years ago.
2: Well, if we go back 30 years ago, we'd be reminiscing about Culture Club and Cyndi Lauper and Lionel Richie.
1: That was always the comment that Red Simons used to make when he was with Skyhooks, because he was talking in radio stations. We're doing the 60s, 70s and 80s.
2: Yes.
1: And he said the obsession that the radio had with those three decades. And he said, it's like me being back in Skyhooks in the 70s with the radio obsessing about the 30s, 40s and 50s.
2: Yeah, that's right.
1: Yeah. With the same passion. And, but it's 64 years ago. It seems ridiculous. This year that we're doing is before the Beatles.
2: Yeah.
1: Before the Beatles.
2: The Beatles.
1: And that is just kind of scary in its own way too.
2: But it's an era I love, because it was the tail end of the era where every song you heard, you could hear every syllable clearly.
1: Oh, you sound like my grandmother.
2: Oh, no, I love it. I love it, like a bit of Doris Day and Rosemary Clooney and some Guy Mitchell, perhaps.
1: Oh, goodness.
2: Perry Como.
1: We could get to that, I suppose.
2: They were all in there, I'm assuming, still going around in the 60s.
1: I'm sure they were.
2: Yeah.
1: So let's look back at the year of 1962, and as I said, it was the year that Stephen Alexander Woods was born.
2: Groundbreaking event. There should be a day, holiday.
1: I might head off now then. Well, we've covered it.
2: Yes, that's it. That's the only interesting thing that happened
1: that's the
2: in
1: only,
2: 1962.
1: It's the only bit I researched. So there we are. And next week. Now, I mean, 1962, we mentioned how the Beatles hadn't really kicked in at that point. Music was different. We used to have instrumentals on the air.
2: Yes.
1: It's like things from the year of 1962. If we turned on 3AW back in those days, or
2: yes,
1: dare I say,
2: because it was pre-talk, of course, because talkback didn't start for another 4 years.
1: That's right. Acca Bilk was big.
2: Oh yes,
1: Stranger on the Shore.
2: Yeah, lovely.
1: Bent Fabric was
2: with
1: big.
2: Alley Cat. Yes.
1: Herb Albert and the Tijuana Brass with the Lonely Bull.
2: Yes.
1: Yes.
2: Wonderful.
1: Kenny Ball and his Jazzmen. Midnight in Moscow.
2: Yes.
1: The Tornadoes.
2: What scares me is I actually know all of these.
1: I know. This is remarkable for me, because I'm getting a little twinkle in your eye as I mention all this. The Tornadoes and Telstar.
2: Yes. I was going to say Telfast, but that's a that's
1: hadn't been invented.
2: That's
1: yet.
2: An antihistamine pill.
1: So it was kind of weird. So we had these.
2: Have you got any more? Any more there in your list, or have you done them all?
1: Because
2: I want to guess the titles if you can.
1: Oh, okay.
2: Yeah.
1: Because the thing was also that we're coming out of the 50s. Now, the 50s, we had rock and roll stars.
2: Yeah.
1: Right. You know, like your Bill Haley
2: and all of that.
1: We're now moving into the world of pop stars for the first time. People like Bobby Darin, 1962.
2: Bobby Darin's big hit. Oh, he did.
1: He was a mathematician.
2: No, I can't.
1: Multiplication.
2: Yeah, no, I wouldn't have got that one.
1: Bobby Vinton had hits.
2: Bobby Vinton, Red Rubber Ball.
1: Roses are Red.
2: That was Bobby V.
1: That's right.
2: Yeah.
1: Roses are red, my love.
2: Yes. Violets are blue.
1: Cliff Richard.
2: Well, his Living Doll back then.
1: No, this is even earlier. So Do You Want to Dance?
2: Okay. Yeah.
1: Del Shannon,
2: Runaway.
1: The Swiss Maid.
2: Oh, I've never even heard of that one.
1: Elvis Presley.
2: Yeah, well, he had a gazillion.
1: Yes, but his big one of the year was Can't Help Falling in Love with You.
2: Yes.
1: So there was heaps of these new sort of pop artists that were sort of now with the instrumental guys. But rock and roll was sort of taking a bit of a back seat.
2: Yeah.
1: So 1962, a time of change, a time that JFK was still up and about.
2: Yes.
1: Just ask Marilyn Monroe.
2: She certainly remembers him being up and about.
1: You couldn't ask her too much because, unfortunately, she did pass away in 1962 at the age of 36.
2: Yeah, very young.
1: It's almost a measurement.
2: Just a heads up on that. Justin's segment, which will be coming up after you.
1: Yes.
2: We're actually doing our top five people who tragically passed away too young, gone too soon.
1: I will jot this one down. Marilyn Monroe, 36, died of an overdose of barbiturates,
2: yes.
1: Apparently. Yes. Or did she?
2: Oh, no, she was murdered. Okay. CIA or someone.
1: Absolutely. But, that's certainly, she'd be top of the list.
2: Yeah.
1: Yes.
2: Well, she's not on my top five, but yes.
1: Now, some of my favourite things of 1962, mint slices, the biscuit, were introduced for the first time. Still magnificent.
2: Were they a Brockhoff product or something, perhaps?
1: I doubt it, but you go with that if you'd like to. But Streets Ice Cream launched the Splice.
2: Oh, I love a Splice.
1: I love going back to the Splice.
2: Pine Lime Splice.
1: Lovely. Mm-mm. And also, do you know that in 1962, 10 Mr. Whippy trucks arrived in Botany Bay? You thought Captain Cook was there first, but no. It's the Mr. Whippy trucks arrived.
2: Yep. And there was probably already a McDonald's.
1: Probably. They all had the distinct green sleeves melody associated with the brand.
2: Yes.
1: And the ice cream vans were so big, so quickly, in Australia's warm climate with a lovely soft ice cream.
2: Yeah, the soft serve ice cream.
1: That Mr. Whippy soon expanded across the country. He was the big success story of 1962.
2: Yeah, I'm not surprised.
1: Oh,
2: yeah.
1: I love
2: Great product. You know, interesting fact, Margaret Thatcher, before becoming Prime Minister, before entering politics, worked for a company as a scientist, as a food research scientist or something.
1: Mm-hmm.
2: I'm going to mess this up, but there's a kernel of truth in what I'm saying.
1: Yes.
2: She and a bunch of others were the ones who effectively, that company created soft serve ice cream.
1: Unfortunately, the type of personality she was, she came up with pickle flavour. The sardine flavour didn't work out much either.
2: Yeah.
1: But the Mr. Whippy was very good. I remember my two boys when they were little became so obsessed with Mr. Whippy vans that the only way I could sort of stop this was to explain that when Greensleeves was being played, that actually meant that they'd run out of ice cream.
2: Yes.
1: It seemed to work. Board games actually started to come into our living rooms back in 1962.
2: Yes.
1: Do you remember the game Squatter?
2: I remember it, but I don't think I ever played it. But I remember it being in existence.
1: Well, Squatter was launched at the Royal Melbourne Show in the farmers area.
2: Mm.
1: And it became Australia's biggest selling board game, selling over 500,000 copies in the first year.
2: Wow.
1: Couldn't get enough of it.
2: I remember, it might not have been the same era, but I remember around the same time in my childhood, Test cricket.
1: Oh, magnificent.
2: Where you had this little figurine in the middle of the board and you have to bat the ball away.
1: Yes, absolutely great. There was another one which actually sort of came in a cardboard box with two sort of spinning wheels that you would actually have to work, and you'd sit side by side with this open box playing what was called Test match back in those days.
2: Okay, yeah.
1: Yes, but I mean, great stuff. And cricket was huge. More so than I think what it is these days.
2: Yeah.
1: The big news story of the year of 1962 was the Cuban Missile Crisis.
2: Yes.
1: A tense 13-day confrontation between the United States and the Soviet Union. That's even without Trump. And the Russia had secretly deployed nuclear missiles to Cuba, only 90 miles from the Florida coast. Until these days, we said, hey, there's all that cocaine over there. What are you doing? But anyway.
2: There was a movie made about that probably 20 years ago now.
1: Yes.
2: And it was the first time I saw Kevin Costner in a movie that I liked. And it was called 13 Days or something.
1: Ah, there you are.
2: It was a really good telling of that story.
1: Yes.
2: It was a gripping movie.
1: It was a huge moment for the world to deal with as well. I mean, come on, we still have these problems even today. Do you know that television had been on air in Australia for 6 years?
2: Yes.
1: And, of course, in the early days, most of the stuff that we were watching was coming out of America or Britain.
2: Yes.
1: Kind of similar to today in many ways. But anyway, the government, in a way of spending more money, decided to put together a committee to look at encouraging Australian productions to preserve national culture.
2: Well, that's a smart move. Good.
1: And as a result of that, we have fantastic shows. We probably could do the same.
2: Like Kingswood Country.
1: Yes, indeed, indeed. Well, one of the really big shows that was released back in 1962, Mr. Ed.
2: Oh,
1: Wilbur Post's Talking Horse.
2: I'm watching it now.
1: Oh, it's so
2: I'm
1: good.
2: Going through watching episodes. I'm into series three at the moment out of about 9 series.
1: Do you know Mr. Ed's real name?
3: Hello, I'm Mr. Ed.
1: There he is. Do you know his real name?
2: No.
1: It's not Ed. I'll come back to it.
2: The actual horse's name?
1: The horse's name. Maybe if someone knows, they could let us know. But one of the things that always fascinated me was how did they make...
2: His lips moved
1: so that he could look like he was talking. Apparently, originally, they had a nylon thread that they used to sort of yank his mouth down and all the rest of it, which seemed to work okay. But very quickly, Ed also started to move his mouth around by simply having a producer touching his leg when they wanted him to do that.
2: Okay.
1: And then eventually he started to move his mouth when Wilbur stopped talking. That's right.
2: That's the thing I'm seeing at the moment watching it going, because there were theories that they just put peanut butter in his mouth. But,
1: that's right.
2: But he would be constantly moving, which wouldn't make sense.
1: Well,
2: because it is fascinating to see how well it is timed.
1: Well, that was fake news.
2: Yeah.
1: Which was actually made up by Alan Young, who was the actor that played Wilbur Post.
2: Yeah.
1: He said they put peanut butter in there to make it sort of around his teeth to make him sort of move. But apparently that was not a good thing to do to a horse.
2: Yeah. Okay.
1: And, but it made for a good story back in the day. One of the other great TV shows that we loved back in 1962, the Beverly Hillbillies started.
2: Ah, yes.
1: The story of the Clampets.
2: The Clampets.
1: How they were drilling for oil one day and Texas crude came out of there, and suddenly they were the richest people in town. And of course, it's their ongoing battle with the bank.
2: Yes, mismatched, fish out of water comedy structure.
1: Absolutely. Yeah. We had Jed and Granny. Granny, does anyone know Granny's real name?
2: Oh, I don't know. Before my time.
1: If anyone knows Granny's real name, let us know.
2: Maybe I should watch that when I finish Mr. Ed.
1: That's right. Irene Ryan was the actress that played Granny. She was a superstar back in the day. Jethro and Ellie Mae were a part of it as well. A show I loved back in 1962. I wasn't even born, but 60s on the reruns. Channel 9 actually introduced the TV version of National Velvet, which starred 12-year-old Laurie Martin, who I thought was marvellous.
2: Yes.
1: Yes. It was a remake of a movie that originally starred...
2: Elizabeth Taylor.
1: That's right.
2: Yeah.
1: The ABC debuted Hancock's Half Hour, starring Tony Hancock.
2: Yes.
1: And
2: Funny man.
1: Channel 7 kicked off music and variety shows. One was called Star Time, hosted by John Laws.
2: Okay, yeah.
1: And Sing Sing Sing, originally hosted by Lionel Law, but later by Johnny O'Keefe.
2: So
1: there you are.
2: Yeah.
1: Now, we haven't had any calls about our real names yet.
2: No.
1: I will reveal all now.
2: Yes, please.
1: Mr. Ed, his real name was Bamboo Harvester.
2: Really?
1: There you are.
2: Wow.
1: Yes. And Granny's real name...
2: Yes.
1: ...was Daisy Mae Moses.
2: Daisy Mae Moses.
1: What a great name.
2: It is, isn't it?
1: Mm. So there we are. So some of the favourite TV shows also included The Flintstones, I Love Lucy, The Three Stooges, and Dr. Kildare.
2: Yeah.
1: But let's have a look at the top 5 shows of 1962. The number one show that we were watching was Ben Casey.
2: Yes.
1: Mm. Beverly Hillbillies came in at number 2. Bonanza was number 3. The Lorraine Desmond Show, which I'll come back to, was at number 4. And number 5 was Pick a Box.
2: Yeah, Bob and Dolly Dyer.
1: That's it. Now, the Lorraine Desmond Show, Lorraine Desmond was so popular, she won the Gold Logie that year.
2: Good.
1: And it was a split between her and also Tommy Henlon Jr., who was doing a show called It Could Be You.
2: Yes.
1: Yes, so there we are. That's where the TV awards went.
2: He worked on this network for a while.
1: Did he?
2: Tommy Hanlon, yeah, many, many, many years ago.
1: Good on him. Now, the movies that we're going to see in the cinemas, Lawrence of Arabia won the Oscar for Best Film. Dr. No, James Bond film.
2: Yeah.
1: To Kill a Mockingbird, which was just a great movie.
2: Love it.
1: Absolutely.
2: That's a fabulous movie and a fabulous book.
1: Absolutely. With Gregory Peck. And How the West Was Won was also dragging us in to the cinemas. Now, some of the music we were talking about before, the Beatles, as I said, hadn't really started yet. On January the 1st of 1962, the Beatles auditioned for Decca Records. Not good enough for Decca.
2: Hopeless.
1: Hacks.
2: They thought.
1: Get rid of them. John Lennon went off and married Cynthia. Paul McCartney was his best man at the time. Mm-hmm. But this became problematic when the Beatles became very popular because they wanted John to keep the marriage hush, hush.
2: Oh, okay, yeah.
1: So that he looked like some sort of young bachelor boy that the girls could swoon over. But the Beatles later in the year eventually did get their record contract and they released their very first debut single, Love Me Do, which was backed with P.S. I Love You. It peaked at number 17. Big success story on the Australian and UK singles charts. Did exactly the same. Reached number one in America about two years later.
2: Yeah.
1: And Love You Do was primarily written by Paul McCartney when he was 16 years old.
2: Yeah. It's a good song. It's a nice, easy, catchy song.
1: What were you doing at 16? Did you get your worldwide hit recorded?
2: Oh, look, I never released it.
1: Now, some of the bands that formed back in 1962 included The Animals, who formed in Newcastle. The Seekers formed in Melbourne.
2: Yeah.
1: After they discovered Judith Durham out of Baldwin and performing in a cafe.
2: Yeah, that's right.
1: Amazing.
2: Because before then, The Seekers was four guys.
1: Yes.
2: Yeah, and one of them left.
1: Great voices. Chubby Checker's The Twist was the latest dance craze, followed by The Stomp.
2: Yes.
1: Fad. And The Twist Spectacular was a concert that actually toured Australia, headlined by Chubby Checker and supported by Del Shannon and Bobby Rydell. If your name was Bobby Rydell, you could only be a pop star of the 50s and 60s.
2: It's a great name, isn't it?
1: Brilliant.
2: Absolutely. And didn't they name the school in the movie Grease?
1: Yes.
2: Was Rydell High.
1: That's a nod to him.
2: Named after Bobby.
1: Absolutely. Yeah. So we've mentioned that the Beatles got their start. The Rolling Stones played their first ever show as the Rolling Stones at the Marquee Club in London. And Bob Dylan released his debut solo album, imaginatively titled Bob Dylan. And so, like, those juggernauts all started in 1962, but...
2: Yeah, you know, live on today in our memories.
1: Absolutely. One of the cartoons that actually started on television was a cartoon called Beanie and Cecil.
2: Oh, I don't know that one.
1: Beanie and Cecil. And there is a very interesting connection to AC/DC.
2: Yeah.
1: With Beanie and Cecil, because the villain in Beanie and Cecil was Dishonest John.
2: Yeah.
1: And Angus Young was obsessed with Dishonest John. Dishonest John would sort of come out of the shadows in this particular cartoon and he'd hand you his business card. And his business card would say, dirty deeds done dirt cheap.
2: Oh, how about that?
1: Holidays, Sundays and special rates.
2: Isn't that
1: for
2: marvelous?
1: His dirty deeds. So they've actually built this into a song and, the weird thing about Dirty D's Done Dirt Cheap, they also decided to incorporate a telephone number from the business card, which was 362. I thought I had it written down. But it actually was the measurements of Marilyn Monroe.
2: Okay.
1: 36. And yet the way Bon Scott sang it, he thought it was it sounded like a telephone number, which it indeed it was for a poor family that got hundreds of phone calls.
2: Oh, it's like in the 80s. You'd ring 8675309.
1: That's right.
2: And ask for Jenny.
1: That's right.
2: Yes.
1: Yes.
2: Well, that's a marvellous look at 1962. I know you didn't get all the way through. You've had so much more stuff.
1: So much more.
2: We'll have to do it again.
1: Well, see, I included myself at the beginning of all this, and that kind of self-indulgence should be knocked out. But however, yes, it was lovely to see you again.
2: Yes,
1: and
2: fabulous.
1: After all this time, I've got to get my internal clock fixed after 4 weeks of not being here.
2: Yes, well, it's good to have you back. And we, as I said earlier, we're going to be on now right through the summer. So I look forward to seeing you each and every week. And all of that stuff that Steve was just reciting from memory, by the way.
1: Yes.
2: No notes. Oh, no. Yeah, all of that stuff that Steve was just reciting is available in his books. He's got a couple of them out. Just head to the website ForTheRecordBooks.net, and you can have a look and get hold of those books. Great for Father's Day.
1: Yes.
2: Which has been and gone, hasn't it, now? Father's Day was a couple of weeks ago, wasn't it? Yeah, I was away. I was on holidays.
1: Well, if you didn't get one for Father's Day, I mean, maybe you
2: Christmas.
1: Were...
2: Christmas.
1: Maybe you're adopted.
2: That's true.
1: Yes.
2: All right.
1: Well, lovely to see you. And, yes, go and have a look at the books on the website. And there's one on... most of it's Volume 1 that we talk about. And then Volume 2 is the music book that we also mentioned tonight with AC/DC.
2: Yeah, wonderful. Good on you, Steve.
1: Good to see you.
2: Justin Coombs-Pierce up after this.
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0: And it's a pleasure. It's been four whole weeks since we've heard the voice of Justin Coombs Pierce. G'day, mate.
1: Has it been that long?
0: It has been 4 weeks. It was my birthday last time we were on.
1: Oh, it was too.
0: Yes, I'm a month older. Now, first I have to say, I'm going to give another plug to your podcast that you do with your lovely wife.
1: Oh, yeah.
0: Christy Hayes Daily. I listen to the podcast as often as I can. But being daily, I've got so many podcasts. I don't always get to get to them. So sometimes I have to skip them just to try and keep up.
1: Yeah, otherwise, look, I get as long as you keep downloading them, that's fine.
0: Yeah, that's what matters.
1: That's what matters. Keeps the numbers up.
0: But it is a great podcast. I highly recommend it. Christy Hayes Daily. Look for it in your podcast feeds. Justin and Christy do that from the caravan in their backyard, which is marvellous. And
1: you which is where I am right now.
0: Oh, you're out in the van, away from
1: Yeah, out in the van. It's been a bit of a work in progress, but it's a pretty cool little broadcast studio that I've started building over the past 6 to 12 months.
0: How much of the equipment in your broadcast OB van there is stuff that you've pinched from work?
1: Oh, nothing.
0: Nothing. Absolutely none of it. No. All bought from Timu.
1: Yeah. Absolutely. The whole lot. Probably you're the same too. Just over so many years of doing this, you just collect a lot of stuff.
0: Yeah.
1: You end up with a lot of equipment that you don't need. And then one day you go, you know what? I'm going to build a caravan that can be a broadcast caravan. I'm going to start using half this stuff.
0: Yeah. It's wonderful. It's a great project, so good on you for doing it.
1: Oh, well, thank you.
0: Now, the reason I gave a plug to the podcast is because listening to that, I heard you talking to Christy about a biography that you were reading and the unfortunate passing of Hayden, I never know how to pronounce her surname.
1: Panettiere. So she passed, I think she was 38, 39, like way too young. And it literally happened the week after I finished her autobiography. Which was a tough one actually, because I felt myself in her life in the weeks leading up to it as I was, getting into that. And then her passing was absolutely shocking.
0: Yeah. It would have been quite real to you because you just finished the book. She was a stunning actress. I loved her in the series Heroes. I loved that whole series. I thought the cast were all amazing. She was one of the cast in it and I thought she was great. I don't think I've seen her in anything else.
1: She was in a film as a kid, Remember the Titans, which was, opposite.

0: And when I first suggested this to you, you sort of said, oh, I don't know. But but we've decided to go with it.
1: We have. Because normally I like to, you know me, I like to just
0: have
1: a bit of fun.
0: Yeah. But I think even though this topic is a little morbid, we can, it's still, we're celebrating greatness.
1: We are. And I am doing it from a cemetery tonight. So,
0: you've towed the caravan to the cemetery.
1: That's where we are.
0: And I think lying in the coffin was just such a great touch, yeah. Too. Well done. But we're doing...
1: Oh, God, that freaks me out.
0: We're doing...
1: I've got to admit, like, I'll say this now, you know, being buried alive is my worst fear.
0: Well, yeah, yeah. Oh, well, I think it actually, that would count for most people.
1: Yeah. It'd be up there.
0: Yeah.
1: Along with public speaking.
0: Yes. So the topic we are doing, and we want your calls and texts, 133693, 133882. We are doing the topic of people whose lives were tragically cut short.
1: Yeah.
0: They died too young.
1: And I did say to you, is there an age limit on this? And you said, well, I don't know any 90-year-olds that were cut too short. But, I don't know. And I was going to draw the line at 40.
0: Yeah.
1: But I've got a couple that are actually over 40.
0: Yeah, same here, actually.
1: Yeah. It was a tough one, this one, because, you know, my initial list is very, very long, which is really sad and really morbid when you think of how many people, you know, of great notoriety or great talent or great, contribution to the world that have gone way too soon.
0: Yeah. There's been so many. I've got 18 in my long list. So yeah, it was hard to get them down to 5. All right. Now, so time is against us. We want calls and we want texts. So let's actually, what we'll do, we'll knock off the break now. We'll get a break out of the way now and give us a call, 133693, 133882, or text your suggestions through 0477-693-693. Justin and I will come back and whip through our top 5 people who passed away too young, and we'll take your suggestions as well.
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2: We are live on 6PR and 3AW. Justin Coombs-Pierce is here and we're doing our top five of everything. And this week it's our top five people who whose lives were tragically cut short. A rather depressing topic, but it's a lovely celebration of people who were gloriously talented.
3: It's a nice way to put it, Simon.
2: Yeah, well, got to try and do what we can.
3: Spin it some way.
2: Yeah, exactly. All right, do you want to kick it off?
3: I'll kick it off. All right. So my first one, number five, I've got a few Australians in mind. And this one, is an actor who died way, way, way too young at age just 28. Right when his career was really starting to take off, but, he had some fantastic performances before he died. And that is Heath Ledger.
2: Oh yes. Yeah. Very good. 28 years of age. It's
3: he 28 years of age.
2: To me, he feels about 40, but yeah, he was only 28.
3: He was only 28. And, yeah, it was, and the thing is, like, he'd obviously done some magnificent performances and had the world at his feet as far as being, you know, probably one of, arguably one of the greatest actors around in his time. And, yeah, at age just 28, way, way, way too young.
2: I was talking to my son about him and his portrayal of the Joker, because my son loves all the superhero movies. So we were talking about that only a couple of days ago. So, and yeah, it was such a memorable, frightening performance. And obviously, eventually, sort of, it was that time where he sort of went over the edge and... Yeah, very sad. He was also my number five, by the way, so.
3: So we got crossover already.
2: We've got crossover on our first one. We have both nominated Heath Ledger as, gone too soon. All right. So yeah, he's also my number five. Your number four?
3: My number four, so this one could have been higher up the list, or whatever. This is one of the ones that has aged over 40 for me. But yeah, I think he was always seen as just a big kid, at age 44, 20 years ago, on the 4th of September, actually marked the 20 years since we lost Steve Irwin.
2: Yeah. Oh, that's a great suggestion. I didn't have him, I didn't have him in my shorts.
3: I was expecting you to say he was my number four as well.
2: But you know what? He was the third one that I wrote in my long list. So
3: I just think for me, you know, with Steve Irwin, and the reason why he has made my list too, and where a lot of these have made my list, is I just think not, just the impact that they have had on the world, that is ongoing beyond their passing as well.
2: Yeah.
3: You know, and I just think Steve Irwin left such an indelible mark on the planet that it just keeps going on and carried forward, obviously, by his kids. And, but I just think, he's just still so, you know, so relevant.
2: Yeah. Absolutely. All right, my number four, I've gone for a double because I couldn't really separate them. And given they both died at the same time, I thought I could chuck them in as a double act. I've got Buddy Holly and Ritchie Valens. Buddy Holly was only 22. Ritchie Valens was only 17.
3: You left the Big Bopper out.
2: Well, I didn't feel I could go for a triple. And the Big Bopper was a bit older, wasn't he?
3: He was a bit older,
2: I thought, I'll go for the younger guys. But, yeah, Buddy Holly and Ritchie Valens, just two, you know, they were so young and so many hits already.
3: Well, it was the day the music died.
2: That was the American Pie, wasn't it? It was the plane, I think. Yeah. So I've put them in as a double for my number four.
3: All right. Well, my number three, another actor. Now, I can't believe that it's, 32 years ago more since we lost the legend that is John Candy. And I just, the reason John Candy has made my list too is that he is still, you know, the star of some of my favourite movies that still get played, you know, in our house constantly.
2: Yes.
3: And I just think he was just... And even his documentary, which I started, there's a documentary on him at the moment, which I haven't watched at all, but I, you know, I've sort of faded in and out. He's just an amazing, amazing, just loved character, both on and off the screen. And I just think it was such a big loss there.
2: My favourite John Candy movie, Uncle Buck.
3: Yeah,
2: it great was a film. Great film.
3: You know, they just all were. Like, they, yeah. He was just... Even his role in Home Alone, you know, which he did as a favour, it was just amazing. Cool Runnings to me is just still one of the
2: great
3: films.
2: Too, yeah.
3: Planes, Trains and Automobiles, just, you know, still hilarious today. So yeah, for me, big loss with John Candy.
2: All right, now we've got another break just ahead of news. So we've got we've got five calls on the board. We've got to squeeze in. So we'll have to whip through the remainders. Number three for me is Dolores O'Riordan, who was best known as the lead singer of the Cranberries. Bianca's
3: Cranberries,
2: a bit of her playing. She was 46 years of age when she passed away, which isn't, you know, too young, but it is too young, if I can say that.
3: It is too young.
2: I loved her voice. It's just such a beautiful voice. And, yeah, I should have asked you to cue this up a bit further in, given we're short of time, shouldn't
3: You're
2: I be?
3: Getting to the voice.
2: Nah, forget it.
3: Would you like me to sing it for you?
2: Yeah. Oh, yeah. You and Dolores. What a duo that would have been. There's a bit of light and shade there. Hang on, does she? Oh, no, there's still more. Can you skip through? Or no? No. No, we haven't got time.
3: Here we go.
2: We haven't got time. No, we'll have to leave it. Oh, no, here she comes in here. Here we go.
3: World's longest intro. Time, temp, and weather.

0: chatter left to do because we are running short of time. But Dolores O'Riordan from the Cranberries, 46 years of age, gone too soon.
1: I'll roll into my number two, and that is Michael Hutchence for me. Could have very well been number one, but Michael Hutchence for me is just one of those losses of being a massive NXS fan, and like which I am, and anyone who knows me knows that I'm a huge NXS fan. But it was just a big shock loss for me with Michael Hutchence, and it's still one that it still saddens me today, which is it's coming up to 30 years next year, in fact, that since we've lost him. But he was just age 37 and way too soon.
0: No, absolutely. I have to agree with you there. I didn't have him in my top five only because I'm not that big an NXS fan. Appreciate his greatness, but it was just he wasn't really that big in my life. Matthew Perry was my number two. Yeah. He was 54, so younger than I am. Now, but I thought he just had the most brilliant comic timing and great comic acting ability. And I'd always sort of hoped that he'd get through whatever troubles he had and go on, to do, great work in the future. And unfortunately, just never got that chance.
1: No, his autobiography is wonderful too. So I highly recommend that.
0: Yeah, I'd like to read that too.
1: I was a big fan of autobiographies, but his was fantastic. And I listened to his audiobook and it took me a while to actually get to it because I listened to it after his passing, so I felt a bit awkward listening to it too soon, but it's just absolutely wonderful.
0: Alrighty, your number one?
1: My number one, this is someone who just and anyone that knows me knows that there is nobody that cares less about the Royals than what I do, but Princess Diana for me has come in at number one. Just one of the biggest losses, for me, and most people will have to agree that it was just such a huge loss that was way, way, way too soon, aged just 36.
0: Yep, and Diana, Princess of Wales, is also my number one, so lock that one in for me. Special mention for me, just outside the top five, was Robin Williams, but he was 64.
1: Yeah,
0: But still, I just adore him, so he was never going to be able to pass away without me saying it was too soon. Great suggestions. Bronnie has called in. Hi, Bronnie.
2: Hi, boys. Not going to hold you up too long. I'll leave some for others as well. There was Ricky Nelson, Sam Cooke.
0: Yes.
2: And Bobby Darin. All those were heartthrobs,
0: Yeah.
2: So I'll leave some for someone else. I've probably got more of them, but I'll leave some for other people. But that was, in that time, that was early days, like in the 50s, 60s, they were huge losses.
0: Yeah, they absolutely were. Great suggestions. Thank you, Bronnie. Sue. Hi, Sue.
3: Hi there. Mine are more personal. My niece died when she was 23. She was of anaphylactic.
0: Yeah.
3: And then our daughter died 18 months ago. She was 43. And she died from melanoma.
0: Oh, wow. Oh, I'm Sue, I'm so sorry.
1: Yeah, yes,
0: we
1: terrible,
0: didn't think of that. Yeah, we were going celebrities, but the personal touch, that really brings it home, Sue, and that's a lovely reminder for all of us to appreciate the loved ones we've got. Appreciate that call, Sue, and thoughts are with you. Len, hi, Len.
4: Good evening, fellas. Two that hit me in my younger days. Was John Lennon.
0: Yes.
4: And
1: he was
4: JFK.
1: Just 40.
0: Who was the second, sorry?
4: JFK.
0: Yeah. No, they're great ones, Lynn. The absolute biggest, of course. Arthur. Hi, Arthur.
5: Good evening, Simon, Justin, and Ron. Great to have you back on the show. I've been waiting for this, Simon. The one that hit me was Elvis at 42, a big fan of Skyhook Shirley, and when Prince died, so I think it was just 50, Prince.
0: Yeah, great suggestions. Yeah. Jim, we've got 10 seconds here. Jim, what have you got for us?
6: I couldn't believe Arthur didn't say Bruce Lee, 32, Elvis Presley, 42, the 27 club, Jim Morrison and Amy Winehouse.
0: Amazing. They're all rippers. Thank you, Jim. Thank you, everyone. Thank you, Justin.
1: Thanks, Simon.
0: Talk again next week.
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18: Good evening, I'm Chris McCarthy. Brisbane will compete for its third straight AFL Premiership next weekend after toppling Hawthorn by just 9 points at the MCG. The final score 19-8-122 to 20-11-131 in front of nearly 98,000 fans. Josh Dunkley will be competing for his fourth flag when the Lions take on Fremantle next weekend. He's told 3AW Football the side is now into familiar territory.
19: We've done it the last couple of years now and we sort of know what the routine is from here. So we'll get to work on Monday, getting in, it'll be a light week on the track. We just get ready for Saturday and what's to come, but got to enjoy these moments because they don't come around often. With this special group.
18: The Prime Minister has landed in California to commence a week-long trip in the United States. Anthony Albanese will tomorrow meet with Apple Executive Chairman Tim Cook to witness child safety features inspired by Australia's social media ban. Mr. Albanese will then fly to New York with Foreign Minister Penny Wong to launch Australia's official bid for a seat on the UN Security Council. A woman in her 90s has died after a stabbing in Sydney's east. Police were called to a Bondi Beach apartment this afternoon to find the woman with significant injuries. Paramedics treated her, but she died at the scene. A 47-year-old man, officers believe is known to the woman, has been arrested. Beaches in Perth's north are remaining closed as authorities hunt the shark responsible for Friday's fatal attack. Sarah Wiedersehen reports.
20: A 63-year-old man was taken by a great white while swimming with a friend close to shore at popular Sorrento Beach. His body is yet to be found. Western Australia's Fisheries Minister Jackie Jarvis says she's ordered the shark be destroyed. Shocked locals have been laying floral tributes at the beach to pay their respects to the victim. The death is the 24th fatal shark attack in Western Australia since 2000. Sarah Wiedersehen reporting.
18: And the US president has banned several news outlets from the White House in his latest crackdown on what he calls fake news. Donald Trump has accused CNN, MS Now and Politico of reporting fiction and lies. US political expert Bruce Wolpe has told Nine the move doesn't come as a surprise.
21: He doesn't want any critical coverage coming from the press. He wants the truth as he tells it. He can't end the Iran war. He's getting a lot of criticism for that. The economy is in bad shape. Petrol prices are so high. It is going to affect the midterm elections.
18: Checking finance, one Australian dollar is currently buying 71.27 US cents.
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18: The Roosters have triumphed over the Sharks in the first of the NRL semi-finals at Allianz Stadium. The Chooks crossing for five unanswered tries in the second half to seal a 46-10 victory. Rooster Victor Radley has told the Continuous Call team the victory was set up in the first half.
23: You know, probably 15 minutes ago we scored the points really. Up until then it was a lot of hard work, so, you know, just drives home, you know, that belief in how we're going to play and we will get it at the end.
18: Fremantle will face Brisbane in next weekend's AFL Grand Final after Hawthorn failed to contain the back-to-back premiers. Hugh McLuggage slotting a controversial free kick in the final stages to put his side in front before Kai Lohman sealed the deal for a 19-8-122 to 20-11-131 victory. And in the AFL, the Melbourne Demons have continued their, AFLW rather, the Demons have continued their unbeaten run for 2026. That's the latest news and sport.
24: 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But 50,000 families later, Bears proved them wrong. 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
3: Mostly clear tonight with northerly winds getting down to 14 degrees. Windy tomorrow and sunny with a top of 27. A shower or two on Monday reaching 15 degrees. Sunny on Tuesday and 17. Wednesday sunny and a top of 20. Clear and 25 degrees on Thursday. On the bays, a strong wind warning, west to northwesterly winds 10 to 15 knots, seas around 1 metre.
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0: Simon, please introduce tonight's beastly woman.
1: Thank you, Pete, I will. Catherine Powell is sitting opposite me over here. Hello, Catherine.
2: Hello, Simon Owens.
1: You might want to turn your mic around so it's actually facing you. That's it.
2: That's better. Is this thing on?
1: That's it. That's better. And Bianca Johnston, who has spoken before she was introduced, which is
2: rude.
1: Not good radio etiquette.
3: Sorry, I apologise. Sorry, Catherine.
2: First time I've ever heard you say sorry. There's been moments where I would have appreciated that.
3: You have to explain. Yes, that's true. Catherine and I have been working together for the last few months on the afternoon show.
1: That's right. On the 3AW's afternoon program, Tony Moclair is the host.
2: Yes.
1: Catherine has been filling in as
3: for
1: producer.
3: Joe,
1: Whilst Joe has been, Joe the regular producer is on other assignments.
3: Yep.
1: And so you two have been forced to work together.
3: That's right.
1: And threats of physical abuse.
3: It's been a bit
2: It's been haunting, to say the least.
1: And you finished up technically on
3: That's right. It's a bit depressing.
1: I don't know. If
3: I was a bit sad.
1: Does it need the misery? Yeah.
2: Bianca's not coping. It was our last day working together yesterday. She can't even look at me.
3: No, and I was actually going to be so mature and maybe just ignore Catherine.
2: I would love that. I would love that.
3: Where's the threat? Okay, I won't ignore you. Catherine, how are you?
2: All the better for seeing you,
3: Great.
2: Bianca.
3: Thank you. That's all I needed to hear.
1: Well, we're here and wanting your calls. So 133-882 or 133-693, whether you're calling through 6PR or 3AW, give us a buzz. We'd love to chat.
3: Is it good to be back?
1: It is. It's great to be back.
3: Yeah, good.
1: And in for the long haul. We're in for now the next 26 weeks or so until the footy season starts next year.
3: That's exciting.
1: Yeah, I can't wait. So next week, of course, following the AFL Grand Final, we will be on from 6 o'clock Perth time, 8 o'clock Melbourne time.
3: Beautiful.
1: So that's great. Now, topics, I guess, because you two are sort of looking at me blankly and expectantly. We could talk about anything you want to, so feel free to give us a call.
3: I've got buyer regret. I wish I'd bought tickets to see. I do. I've got buyer regret. I wanted to. This is the wrong term.
2: Have buyer regret.
3: I have regret for not buying something. Does that make sense?
1: What did you miss out on?
3: Today, just looking ahead to tomorrow's tribute concert to John Farnham, everyone in the industry paying respects to his legacy. And I just wish I'd bought tickets to go to see, to watch the, to go to the Hoyt cinemas and watch the performance.
1: Why wouldn't you buy tickets to actually go and see it?
3: Because it costs too much.
1: Oh, really?
3: Yeah. So for me personally, it's not in my pay scale, but I wish I'd organised that. I wish I'd was going to go. So I wish I'd bought something and I haven't. I'm regretting it.
1: My mum's
2: Are you
1: going.
2: Fishing for tickets? Is that what you're doing?
3: Have you got some?
1: If the promoter's it, senior producer gets the tickets,
3: Catherine.
2: And because you were so well behaved, Bianca.
3: Right. I may have been a little bit obnoxious, But have you ever wished you'd bought tickets to something and you hadn't?
1: I had a night off work and I was at the Melbourne Museum. They had an opening night for some thing they were a new dinosaur display or something. I can't remember what it was. But I'm at the Melbourne Museum and my mobile phone rings, and it's Donna DeMeo. And Donna DeMeo says, "Are you working tonight?" And I said, "No, I've actually got a night off." And she said, "Oh, I'm at the Simon and Garfunkel concert. I wanted to know if you wanted a live cross." And I said, "What's Simon and Garfunkel concert?"
2: Oh, no.
1: I didn't even know they were touring.
3: No, you're a fan.
1: And I missed a Simon and Garfunkel concert. My one chance at it.
2: Did you say no to the cross in spite?
1: Well, I wasn't there. I said, "You have to ring the studio." So she would have just done that, I guess. But, I regret missing that one.
3: What about you, Catherine?
2: You know what? I was only talking earlier today with some friends, looking at the MCG tonight for the footy and seeing how full it was. I said, it is so impressive to have so many people to watch a sporting game. But then I said, I think they said it was like 95,000 people were at the G today. 97, Antonio tells me. Taylor Swift had even more than that, being on the actual ground of the MCG.
1: And who was she playing against?
3: Kelsey.
1: Oh, yeah, there's right. Wow, okay. There's a spectacle.
3: I just think he's a sports person.
2: Sorry, bashing his ego. But I thought, like, at the time, oh, I don't think I really need to see Taylor Swift. But upon reflection,
3: oh no,
2: I wish I'd gone to that.
3: Oh, it was one of the best concerts ever.
2: Were you there?
3: Hmm.
2: You were at Taylor Swift.
3: I went, yes.
2: Are you a Taylor Swift fan?
3: Well, I did the whole listen to her albums because I went with a group of people who used to work here and they bought tickets and we were sitting on the very top row at the very back.
1: Because that's all producers here can afford.
3: That's right. And it was one of the most fabulous moments, I have to say. The atmosphere, seeing the men... having, like, being the minority of the visitors was quite amazing. And having to use because women used every single toilet, like, because there were so few men. The men would walk into the men's toilets
1: and
3: they'd be full of women. Yeah. And they had to wait in the queues, which is so good to see because men never have to wait in a queue. But the atmosphere, the whole production, is an event, and it was a beautiful day. Yes, I was very lucky to go.
2: That is very cool, Bianca.
3: So, you've got to be jealous
2: of me. You're cooler than me.
3: That's right. No, I don't think so.
1: Have you missed a concert that you...
2: Well, Taylor Swift, I missed.
1: Swift, yes.
2: Another one, Justin Bieber. This still haunts me to this day.
3: Oh, no.
2: I wanted to
1: you
2: go.
1: You were forced to go?
2: Yeah, that's not nice. No, I missed out on tickets, but then by coincidence, I was so sad I missed out on tickets. I ended up getting tickets with my friend to the Adele concert at Marvel.
1: Yeah.
2: And it was one of the best gigs I ever went to.
3: Wow.
2: And I'm not a super big Adele person, but the way that she put that on.
1: It's a great voice, isn't it?
2: So that was pretty special. So I had an example of missing a concert, thinking it was the end of the world, and then going to something better.
3: And there must be.
4: Hello.
1: If it's okay, Antonio's paddling for us tonight. If it's okay, Antonio, we'd like to get a word in occasionally.
3: Do you know what's interesting is that I was just thinking about Antonio and all the footy fans and that agony of missing out on tickets, because there's people who are super fans who miss out on a regular basis to go and support a team they love. So, yeah, exactly. So you miss out on a grand final or you don't plan ahead or demand's too great. It happens, you know?
1: I think in an event like this, like next weekend, Brisbane versus Fremantle for a grand final, I don't think it should be played at the G.
2: What?
1: I think it should be played at either Brisbane or Fremantle.
2: Wow. Yes, I'd love to hear if people actually agree with you on that.
1: I just think it's you've got a northern state versus the western state. It's not a Melbourne thing at all.
3: Because
1: the game originated in Victoria, it doesn't mean that, you know, if you've got two teams playing that aren't Victorian teams, play it at one of their venues.
3: Ooh. I think you've got to make a point.
1: Mm.
3: Yeah,
1: there will be a million reasons why it'll never happen, and I'm not really interested in all that. It's just my thought. Why is that funny?
3: Because you want callers to tell you if they agree or not, but you've just said you're not interested in anyone else's opinion.
1: No,
5: I couldn't give a rat's toss bag.
1: I think I'm going to kill him by 11 o'clock.
3: Good. That'd be fun.
2: I must say, I did agree to doing this segment under the understanding that Bianca was panelling, so I agree with this. I'm not contractually obliged anymore to sit in a room with you.
1: All right. Now, we do have a bunch of calls on the board, so let's get to some. Graham has called in. Hi, Graham.
6: Hello.
3: Hello, Graham.
6: I wanted to speak to Bianca, please.
3: I'm here, Graham.
6: Well, Bianca, you was on Friday afternoon, and behind the glass.
3: Maybe. Mm.
2: Yes, you were.
3: Yes.
2: I was there.
1: Was she rude to you on the phone, Graham?
2: Oh, I hope she was.
6: No. My very best friend, 105 today.
3: No. Nader.
6: She won the...
2: The armchair.
6: Yeah. But no one's rang her up till this morning.
3: No. No, that's right. No, we did speak to her great niece, I think. She's got a great niece, Graham.
6: Yes, yes. Nada said her great
3: Yeah, niece. And we weren't able to call her on the Friday afternoon, so they're going to have to let her know maybe on Monday or Tuesday. We'll have to get in touch with the prize coordinators to give her a buzz.
6: I rang her for her birthday this morning. And she said, Graham, I still haven't heard about winning the chair.
1: No, of course, being a weekend, of course, Graham, none of the office staff are in. So if it happened on the Friday,
3: that's right.
1: They'll no doubt make contact on Monday.
3: Yeah, it's all technology based and it's a little bit trickier it's in some instances. Yeah. So her family's aware, Graham. So good on you for calling up.
1: Yeah, that's lovely. Good on you, Graham. Thank you. Did everyone else just hear what I heard? Yeah. Yeah, thank you. Did you hear that, Catherine?
2: No. Do I want to?
1: If we were to roll the tape back, which we won't, Antonio, we won't. I think Bianca stumbled a little just there.
3: Did I?
1: Yes.
3: Oh, no.
1: Maybe we will roll the tape back.
3: No. Antonio's look, Isabel's there. Oh. Isabel.
1: We'll talk to Isabel while Antonio cues it up. Hi, Isabel.
4: Hi, man, Catherine and Bianca.
2: Hi, Isabel.
4: I've got a question for Simon.
1: Yes?
4: Simon, please oblige me.
1: Of course.
4: I need to know two titles of the songs that you play on Remember When and the singers. One is, you have to pardon me, I've got low vision and I'm trying to read my bloody own writing.
1: That's okay. No, that's all right.
4: It is Bring Back Those Memories. Is that the correct title for that song?
1: Oh, can you give me any other words? I'm just trying to...
3: I've got an idea.
1: Because we've got about eight songs that
3: Isabel
1: we rotate.
3: Isabel could, like, listen tomorrow night.
1: No, but we play different songs each
3: week. Oh, it's on rotation. Because I think you rang us during the week, didn't you, Isabel?
4: Of course I did. Mm.
1: Do you have any other lyrics there? Any other words that they...
4: I could sing it to you.
1: Yeah, hum us the tune. Hum us the tune.
4: Well, there's the other one too, which is called Do You Remember the Things That They Did When Dear Old Daddy Was Only a Kid?
1: Da-da-da-da. No, so that one is called Do You Remember When... And that song is by the Maguire Sisters.
4: Okay. How do you spell G-U-I-R-E?
1: Yeah, with a G. M-A-G-U-I-R-E. Maguire Sisters.
4: M-A-G-U-I-R-E. And the other one is, Simon, don't put me in a spot.
1: Don't be shy. Just belt it out and we'll see if we can guess it. Are you going to sing it?
4: I can't even get a start. Bring back those memories. Simon, you have to help me.
1: Oh, yeah, I know, but I'm just not sure what the tune is. Actually, Antonio, okay, so here's what we'll do. Isabel, hang on there. We'll stay on the line. Antonio's going to flick our page over to the Remember When page on our hotkeys. This is all radio behind. This is behind the scenes radio, people.
3: Exciting.
1: So, for those who don't know, listening through 6PR, I host a Sunday night show on 3AW called Remember When with Andrew McLaren, and we have different themes that we use for the show, and we play one at the top of each hour. But we've got about eight or nine songs, but they're all on rotation. So Antonio can play a little snippet of one, and we can ask you if that's the one, Isabel. If not, we'll play the next one because it's only going to be about eight songs. So we'll get there. Okay, so you ready to listen?
4: Thank you. Oh, thank you for obliging, Simon.
1: No, it's a pleasure. I've got nowhere else to be. Not a problem.
4: I'm grateful for that.
1: All right, so here we go. Here's the first one. So is it that one? Eddie Fisher's Turn Back the Hands of Time?
4: No, not that one, no.
1: All right, next one.
4: But that's nice too. But
1: this is the one you were just talking about before. This is the other one we've got.
3: Yeah. Is that the Maguire?
1: So that's the Maguire Sisters. Yep. And next one.
4: No, not that one.
1: No, that was Elvis.
2: That was a hard no.
1: Yeah, Memories. Mm. Yeah, not that one. This is the Statler Brothers.
3: Did Phil choose his music? Morning, serials, chapters 1 through 15.
5: Fly paper, penny loafers, Lucky Strike green.
3: Do you like that one, Isabel?
4: I love it.
1: Is that the one, though?
4: I love all of the songs.
1: But we want to find that one that you wanted. That's not the one?
4: Well, that's one, too. I'd love to have that, the details of that one as well.
1: Okay, that was the Statler Brothers singing a song called Do You Remember These? Sorry, ladies, we'll get back to you in a minute. Do You Remember These by the Statler Brothers? Is that one?
4: Statler, okay.
1: Yep, Statler Brothers. Yes.
4: Okay.
1: All right, next one.
5: Waking skies at sunrise.
4: No, not that one.
1: Not that one? I can't even remember who sang that
2: one. Not a
1: fan. Yep, next.
5: I remember when.
1: This is Eddie Fisher.
3: Is that Kerry Fisher's dad?
1: Kerry Fisher's. Oh, wow. Listen to this voice.
5: I remember when your eyes were smiling at me.
4: It's not that one, Simon. That's not the one, no, but I still like Eddie Fisher, though.
1: Yeah, Eddie Fisher, just a beautiful voice, yeah. Okay, so it's not that one. We must be getting close to the end.
4: What's the title of this?
1: That one's called I Remember When by Eddie Fisher.
4: I remember when, okay.
1: Yeah. Okay, next one. This is Reminiscing by the Little River Band.
4: No, not that one.
1: Not this one? Okay. Yeah.
2: Nope.
1: Next. This is Ernie Sigley.
3: Is that really?
4: Yes, I love it.

0: Is it that one, Isabel?
1: Not
0: that one. I think we've almost run out. Another one? Oh, I love this one because I love a doo-wop song.

0: this one, Isabel?
1: Love it. You feel silent.
0: So it's not that one, no?
1: No, it's not that one.
0: All right. Yeah, next.
2: Oh. That's a great.
1: Not that one.
0: Not that one either?
3: Nope.
0: Okay.
2: Oh. I didn't think it was that one either.
0: Struck. I didn't realise we had so many songs.
1: Not this one,
0: no.
1: Thank you for your patience, Simon.
0: No, that's all right. I'm hoping we get there. Otherwise, what else we got? Have we got another Antonio? This is Peter Sullivan. The song that he wrote especially for the show. Is this the one?
2: What do you think, Isabel?
1: I think so.
4: The morning sun comes up. Topper pops in its ice cream and Dixie's in a cup. Ball in motion foys and the boomerang books and brushes. And that amazing test when Australia retained the Ashes. These are the things that we remember.
0: So that might be the one, Isabel.
2: What's that called?
0: Okay, so that song is called These Are the Things That You Remember, and it's by Peter Sullivan, but it's not actually available anywhere because
2: no.
0: He wrote that song for our program.
2: Wow. You have to release it as a single.
0: Well, I'm thinking I should put out an album with all those songs.
2: Yeah,
0: what a great
2: should.
0: Selection.
2: Yeah. Yeah.
1: Simon, what a good, splendid idea.
2: Yeah.
0: Yeah.
1: All the win numbers.
0: Well, I've got one customer.
1: You'll get many more. I guarantee that one.
0: Well, Isabel, what we'll do, I'll get you to hang on and give your details to Mon. Monica will take your details. I'll send you out a CD with that song of Sully's on there because
2: aww.
0: You can't get it any other way. So I'll pop it on a CD and post that out to you if you're happy to give your details. So thank you for the call, Isabel. We got there eventually. I had no idea that we had that many songs. You two would be thrilled that you came in for half an hour.
2: No, because Isabel rang me during the week on afternoon. So.
5: And you couldn't help
2: had a chat.
5: Her.
2: So I said call tonight.
0: Well,
2: or Sunday, either one.
0: Well, now I'm thinking I've got another project. I've got to do a CD of
2: you
0: those.
2: You do,
0: songs.
2: Yeah.
0: All right, a break. We'll be back with more of Catherine and Bianca. It'll be their turn to speak after this.
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0: 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And Siv joins us now. G'day, Siv.
17: G'day, Simon, Bianca, and
2: Catherine.
17: Catherine.
2: Hi, Siv.
17: Yes, a bit like the former princess, or current princess. Is there a Princess Catherine in the royal family? I think there is.
0: There is.
2: And she's in the studio tonight.
18: Oh, that's mean.
17: Yes, I'm going to keep up with that. They're going through a fair bit, the old royal family, aren't they? With all that stuff going on. Look, talking about concerts you regret missing, Billy Joel, when he came out to do his last hurrah.
0: Yeah.
17: And he toured around the place. I wish I'd been there.
0: Yeah.
17: That must have been some concert. I wish I'd been there to something like that.
2: Siv, did you know he was coming out?
17: I guess I did, but I just didn't jump on it. But you know when they, you know when they have all the ads out saying Billy Joel's touring, get your tickets now and all that stuff, I didn't take notice of the ad because I'm so used to hearing the ads and going, yeah, I'll get round to it. And, I just didn't do it. So.
0: Yeah. I was annoyed because he only did one concert.
17: I just don't like the fact when ads ring now and I think, no, I'll do it later.
0: Yeah.
17: I'm not going to ring now.
0: Yeah.
17: I don't want to be intimidated into ringing now.
0: Yeah, don't boss me around. he only played the one concert in Melbourne where I am, and that happened to be on a Saturday night. So
2: where did
0: I have a show to do.
2: Do you remember?
0: MCG.
2: Right.
0: Which I wouldn't have enjoyed anyway. It's a greedy bastard tour. Never go to a stadium.
17: I often wonder about those big concerts like the Taylor Swift
2: No, it's worth it.
17: Can you actually see anything?
2: Yes. No, the technology is good enough that you can actually see. The sound's good now. I saw Madonna at the MCG and it was terrible, and I swore off ever going to a massive arena to see a concert after seeing Taylor Swift. Yeah, go again any day.
17: The John Farnham thing, by the way, is that being televised or not? Do we know if that's being televised?
2: We'll have to look that up for you, Siv.
0: I assume not. Like, it might well be. I have no idea. But I assume not because people are paying to go to the cinema to see it. My mum's doing it. She's going to Forest Hill tomorrow night to watch it live at the Forest Hill Cinema.
2: It'd be a great way to raise money.
0: If it was on telly, you'd just stay home and watch it.
2: Yeah, maybe they'll play it on another night.
0: Yeah, I would assume that would have to happen. There'll be one of the TV networks would
2: you'd
0: do it.
2: Pick it up.
0: Or you'd pick it up for Netflix or Stan or Disney Plus.
18: Not televised, just at Hoyt Cinemas, according to Google.
0: Yeah.
2: Okay.
0: Yeah, so there you go. Good on you, Siv. Thank you, as always. Tiffy's in South Morang. Hi, Tiffy.
19: Hello, darling KP, BJ and SO.
18: Hi, Tiffy.
2: Hello.
19: Hey, darling. Now, everyone, well, those in Melbourne anyway, would be familiar that I've saved up and purchased, as everyone knows, my new Dux DUX hot water heater, and I call her Clem, as you remember, Kath. I tell you what, I got her fitted on the 14th, purchased her on the 6th of August, got her fitted on the 14th of August, and I tell you what, this girl is a godsend. The best hot shower I've ever had.
2: Is that electric? Electric, Tiffy?
19: She is. She's electric. She's not a heat pump like that piece of crap I had before, I tell you. And what ducts do, which I didn't know, there's insulation foam so that the water keeps hot for longer. If you don't put the a pipe that goes down so that she releases the pressure.
0: Yes.
19: If you don't do that, the foam, she'll actually explode. So that's why she has to...
0: All hot water services have to have a pressure valve on them, yeah.
19: Not all of them. Only ducks do this particular thing where they flow out, where the water actually comes out.
0: I've got a ream that's got a pressure valve. They all do because as the water heats up, if there's no pressure relief on it, it'll explode.
2: Blow up.
0: Yeah.
2: Mm.
0: Yeah. So I've got one on my ream.
19: Is the only one that I know of that actually, where the water actually comes out, like physically actually comes out. No other ones that I know of do that, and that's actually good because at least she won't explode. But she's absolutely brilliant, and I saved it up for myself, and I'm saving up for my new fridge.
2: Good on you, Tiffy.
19: I'm getting it next week.
0: Yeah,
2: well
0: excellent.
2: Done.
0: Well, good on you, Tiffy,
2: that's
0: and
2: good
0: glad
2: news.
0: Glad you're enjoying it. Have you got your first bill yet? Because a heat pump is cheaper to run than an electric, so that's the
19: not the noise of them.
0: Yeah, you wouldn't like the noise of the fan that goes on a heat pump. Yeah, no,
2: yeah,
0: so
2: that's good.
0: Well worth it
2: good
0: for you,
2: news.
0: And good on you, Tiffy. It's great. You've done well after all the troubles you've had with that bathroom over such a long time. And that's a great outcome, isn't it, Catherine?
18: It is. Well, we've been following this saga with Tiffy for a little while now.
0: Yeah.
18: So I'm very happy to hear. And I'm glad it's got a name too.
0: Yeah, she names. Catherine made me name my car.
18: I did the last time I was here.
2: What's the name?
18: Oh, actually, I forgot what it was.
0: Bonnie Blue.
2: Bonnie Blue.
0: Yeah, because
2: nice.
0: I've got a blue car.
2: That's nice.
0: Yeah.
18: That's right.
2: What's the name of your car?
0: I haven't had a lot of passengers.
18: You made that joke last time too.
0: I know, but Antonio hadn't heard it.
18: And now we can't unhear it either.
0: No.
18: Let's move on.
0: Have you named your car, Catherine?
18: My car had a name when I first bought it. It was Toot.
2: Oh, that's cute.
18: Yes, because it was after Tutankhamen. I don't know why. I think it was an in-joke with a friend.
0: Car, yeah, car.
18: Well, there's that too.
0: Toot, car.
18: Yeah.
2: Hmm.
18: And the car,
0: men.
18: I think, is looking... What was that?
0: Toot, car, men. They're the three words that you
18: yes.
0: can get out of Tutankhamen.
18: Correct. So that's Toot. And it's on its last legs. It looks, yeah. The actual Tutankhamen probably looks better than my car.
0: I wouldn't think so.
18: I think so. It looks pretty bad.
16: The train is leaving the station. Toot, toot.
2: Oh, there we go.
18: And I'm changing the name of my car.
0: Bianca, you got a name for your car?
2: Oh, she's 26 and her name's Ecky.
0: Ecky?
2: Yeah.
0: Ecky Thump?
2: Well, it's Echo. It's an Echo.
0: Oh, a Toyota Echo.
2: Oh, yeah.
0: Okay, yeah. Ecky the Echo.
2: Mm. But I don't really call her. I don't call her anything.
0: No.
2: No.
18: Oh!
0: No,
2: sorry,
0: that was only in your headphones.
2: Sorry,
0: from
2: yes,
0: Antonio.
2: There's another word that some people
0: and
2: might call it.
0: I heard it through the open door,
18: as did I.
0: Yeah, but no one at home did. So that's just as well. Lorraine, hello,
2: get
0: Lorraine.
2: Get us out of trouble, Lorraine.
18: Save us, Lorraine.
20: Hello, I heard you talking about the John Farnham film.
0: Yes.
20: I spoke to Docklands Hoyts this morning, and the lady told me. In confidence that they keep so many tickets at the door for people that like to get there without a booking.
2: Lorraine. Thank you
20: that's
2: for the hot
20: what
2: tip.
20: Told me.
2: Mm.
0: Well, that's interesting. My worry, though, is that if people...
2: Now, Lorraine,
0: all go,
2: everyone's
0: going to
2: rock up.
0: Because my mum booked at the Forest Hill Hoyts, and she told me yesterday the only tickets she could get were the very front row seats because it was sold out.
18: So.
2: Lorraine, appreciate that.
0: Yeah. So thanks for the tip off, Lorraine, but I do caution people, like if they keep 20 tickets, we don't want 30 people turning up.
18: Yeah.
0: So
18: best to have your tickets beforehand.
0: Yeah. So if you can book, but that's a good tip.
2: Thank
0: you, Lorraine. Bronnie. Hi, Bronnie.
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0: for a bit of extra cash just because mm-hmm. I was so lucky to get the tickets. And then we went, a friend of mine, Amy, who's a fashionista, she's a young friend. People would have seen Amy around. She's very tall and slim and rather attractive, and she always wears flowers in her hair. She really is gorgeous. She is often in the city, et cetera, and in the fashion industry. And she and I went along, and we had the most spectacular evening with great seats.
1: Wow. Yeah, what a great story.
2: Yeah, wonderful. Good on you, Bronnie. Thank you for that. Just before we hit our second break for the hour and come back with more of your calls, keep them coming, a couple of text messages. That was so boring. Who cares about Isabel's songs? More of the girls, says Judith. So that was after we, you know, helped find out about the songs that Isabel was after. Mm-hmm. Straight after that, a text from Susie saying, "Hi, Simon and ladies, that was a great segment with Isabel." So you can't please everyone. Aww. But she thought it was nice, but Judith thought it was yuck. And then Judith has then said, "That's it, boring. I don't care about Tiffy's hot water. Turned off, would rather read. Yuck," says Judith. So I'm sorry we've not pleased you this evening, Judith.
1: Can Judith ring in? That'd be great. Yeah,
2: ring in, Judith, and be interesting for us.
1: Yeah, pressure's on, Judith.
2: Yeah, because now you've got to entertain us and everyone else.
1: That's a challenge.
2: It's one of those things. Craig has texted, "Great to hear Tiffy again, bless her." So you've got, in both of those instances, we've got a call against and a call in favour. Just going to prove that we can't please everyone.
3: You're courting controversy, aren't you?
2: No.
3: You're doing it deliberately.
2: No.
3: You're stirring up the audience, aren't you?
2: No, not at all.
3: I think you're deliberately provoking Judith.
2: No, I just thought...
1: Call in, Judith.
2: I just thought it was interesting. I just thought it was interesting to see that we can broadcast something...
3: I think it's deliberate.
2: ...and people hate it or people love it, and there's...
3: You're pushing buttons.
1: 133-693, Judith, get on the line. Call. Now.
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2: It's a quarter to 9 through 6pm, quarter to 11 through 3AW, and your calls are welcome, 133-882 or 133-693. Nathan has called from Dalliston. G'day, Nathan.
3: G'day, Simon, Bianca and Catherine.
4: Hi, Nathan.
3: I wasn't listening for 2 weeks because I was in hospital for 2 weeks.
2: Oh, I'm sorry to hear that. Everything okay?
3: I had a virus. RSV virus.
4: Oh,
2: that's no good.
3: And they had to put me to sleep for a week.
2: Wow.
3: And then I stayed in the hospital for 2 weeks.
4: How are you feeling? How are you feeling now?
3: I've felt a lot better.
4: Mm-hmm.
3: And then I haven't listened to you guys for that long.
2: Do you get like a cough with RSV or?
3: I couldn't
2: breathe.
3: I couldn't breathe at all, and I was making myself tired, and it's hard to. It was hard to breathe and everything.
2: Yeah.
3: And I was just getting tired, and I've just got asthma. Then they told me I got asthma as well.
2: Yeah.
3: On top of that, yeah. And it was hard for me to breathe and all that sort of stuff. Yeah.
2: So when you laugh, do you struggle breathing when you laugh? Does it make you cough and all that?
3: No, it's only. Not really, but it just got well. And then, that's what happened. And then there was another thing with Catherine said that Adele, I like only one song out of hers, it's Hello.
4: That's a good one.
3: I only like. Yeah, that was a good one, yeah. So that's what happened with me. And
4: well, I'm glad you're on the mend and you're home now, Nathan. That's good.
3: Yeah.
4: Good.
3: I was in Montague Hospital, and they sent me to Blankston Hospital for 2 weeks.
2: Oh, yeah. An upgrade.
4: Mm.
3: Yeah, because the Montague Hospital doesn't have the sort of stuff like Melbourne hospitals do.
4: Yeah.
3: And then now it's...
2: A respirator or something?
3: Yeah, they had to put me to sleep. They had to put tubes.
4: Wow, that's awful, Nathan.
3: Yeah, and I got there, and then... Then I had to ring up. They rang up my mum and told her I was under a sleep.
4: Mm.
3: They put me to sleep and everything like that. Yeah, for a week.
2: Was it what they call an induced coma?
3: Yeah, that's it. Yeah, they put me. Yeah, that's what they said.
2: Wow.
3: And all the nurses I had there, they were lovely. Yeah, that at the Frankston Hospital. Yeah.
2: Well, you were unconscious.
3: Yeah, and when I woke up, there was. And then there were nurses. I'd been there, sitting there with me the whole time when I was there.
2: Oh, isn't that lovely?
3: Yeah.
2: Well, yeah. We're glad you're
4: glad you're out.
2: I'm coughing.
3: And I forgot it was your birthday a while ago, so I'm happy birthday anyway.
2: Oh, thank you. Yeah, it was four weeks ago tonight it was. So
4: happy birthday.
2: Only 11 months till the next one.
3: Yeah. Arthur... Jim's brother told me, he said it was your birthday coming up. And he mentioned that it was your birthday was coming up, yeah.
2: Yeah. Oh, well, there you go. But, we've had some text messages saying it's they've heard you tell other people your story as well. So I think it's all covered now, and we're all glad you're out and about and back on your toes, Nathan. So thank you for the call, mate.
3: Thank you.
2: Good on you, mate. Take care. Leanne. Hi, Leanne's in Minyip.
5: Hi, Simon, Catherine, and Bianca, and mine, and Tradio. Yeah, I got them right.
4: Well done.
5: Two things. The concert I regret that I didn't go to was a roadie came into my work and offered myself 2 tickets to see The Clash.
2: Oh. He just sort of randomly walked in and said, "Oi, you'll do."
5: No. He was a patient. And he said he was so happy with the work he offered me because he knew I was about 18, and he offered me tickets. He said he'd leave them at the box office. And my boyfriend was into Led Zeppelin and not the new stuff, but I wish I'd had seen The Clash. They would have been fantastic.
4: Oh, you didn't go?
5: What? No, I didn't go because my boyfriend didn't want to go and I wouldn't have been allowed to go by myself.
4: You should have taken a girlfriend, Leanne.
5: I didn't think of that.
4: No.
5: And secondly, my car broke down and is kaput last week. Last Wednesday, but I was generously given some money to buy a new car, and I named her Audrey.
4: Why Audrey?
5: Because she's elegant, classy, and pretty, like Audrey Hepburn.
4: Oh, well, beautiful.
5: Yeah, I got a white Mitsubishi AXX 21, and it's like driving a limo, Rolls-Royce compared to the Great Wall that I had when I was 14 years old.
4: How many kilometres had your old car done, Leanne?
5: About 180-something.
4: Okay, that's fair.
5: I got 10 years out of it. Yeah. I only paid $5,850 for that car, and I got 10 years out of it, so I was quite happy with that, but she died. Mm. Or he died. But this one's a girl, and she's very pretty. And all the gadgets, I love it.
4: So good.
2: How do you tell if a car's a girl?
4: That's a great question.
2: You said this one's a girl. What?
5: Yeah, because it's too pretty to be a boy.
2: Mm. Oh, okay.
6: I like that. I like that a lot. And some cars have eyelashes.
4: Yeah.
6: Have you seen them?
4: Yeah, I have. It's just like bizarre.
5: This one's got, pretty eyes and a pretty nose.
2: Yeah.
6: Who knows?
5: The emblem is the nose. No, I'm in love with my new car, which I'm very grateful.
4: It's good. Yeah. It's good to be mobile.
5: Yeah.
2: Yeah. Beautiful.
5: Again, especially out here.
2: In Minyip, of course. Yes, yes.
5: Yeah, it's 40Ks to Horsham and 20 to Warragnabil or anywhere else. So
2: what happens if you ever needed a taxi? What do you do in Minyip?
5: Actually, I was after a procedure at the hospital. They asked my driver to come in. I went, that's not going to happen. I drove. They paid for a taxi home. It was $136.
2: Oh, wow.
4: Jeez. How far is that? How many kilometres?
5: About 40 to 45 Ks.
4: All right.
5: $136. Oh.
2: But I've never stopped to think about that before in like a country town.
6: Yeah.
2: If there's a taxi driver, he wouldn't have a lot to do, he or she, I hasten to say, wouldn't have a lot to do most of the time.
5: But there's no taxis around here. You've got to call one from Horsham, so they probably charge all the way in and all the way back.
4: Hmm.
2: Yeah, so if you wanted to just pop into town and have a boozy night at the pub, how do you get home?
4: No, need a designated driver.
6: Walking.
4: Hmm. It's a long walk, isn't it?
5: It's hard to go out because I have to drive so I don't drink.
2: Is it illegal to be drunk in charge of a horse?
4: Gosh, no.
5: Yes, I think it is.
2: Yeah, they take the fun out of everything.
6: As long as the horse is sober, it's fine.
2: Yeah.
6: It's fine.
2: Horses have that magical thing. I'll just point them in the direction of home. Once the horse knows it's going home, it moves faster than when it's moving away from home, and it knows where it's going.
4: Are you recommending this to Leanne?
2: No, I wouldn't recommend anyone break the law. What if you're in a carriage? No, I suppose it's the same thing, isn't it? If you're asleep in the back of a carriage and a horse is taking you home.
6: But where do you get the carriage from?
4: And what happens at midnight?
2: Well, the taxi depot's not being used. Anyway, it's interesting. I've never had that thought before. What if you lived in a country town, but you wanted to go into town and have a couple of beers at the pub? How do you get home?
4: Or do we just wait for self-driving cars and then can you have a few drinks and be in a self-driving? You probably wouldn't be allowed either.
2: Yeah, but you can get taxis now. Woody, producer Woody, one of the producers at 3AW, was in America last year or earlier this year. I can't remember.
4: Last year.
2: And he went in a self-driving taxi. Yeah. So he's sitting in the back of a car that has no driver and is just hooning around the streets taking him to his destination. If he's drunk...
4: Can he hop in that car?
2: Can he hop in a self-driving car and go home? We don't legally have them allowed here. It's only certain states in the US that are trialling them. But when that time comes, that'll be the thing, won't it? Yeah, because
4: what would be the logical solution?
2: Well, you're not in charge of the motor vehicle.
4: Yes.
2: So I would think that would be allowed.
4: Hmm.
2: God, I can't wait.
6: Something to look forward to.
2: Something to look forward to.
6: There you go, Simon.
2: Getting on the sauce and not having to talk to the driver on the way home. Doesn't that sound like fun? Am I alone?
4: I don't think you're alone.
2: No. All right. We better take our last break for the hour. Back in a moment to wrap it up.
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2: We've got news in a minute and a half, but Chris of Broadmeadows has called through for Catherine and Bianca. Hello, Chris.
24: Oh, hello, Simon. I was going to talk to you after the news if I could.
4: You can do that.
2: No, we've got Sandy Kay out of the news.
4: Oh, but... no, you can't.
6: Quick, Chris, quick.
24: Yeah, no, it's all right. I'll wait another day. Thank you.
2: Oh, no worries. Well, what we're doing, Chris, after the news, we've got Sandy Kay, but we're going to chat to her for about half an hour. So we should be able to squeeze some calls in between Sandy Kay and Pat Panetta.
6: Oh,
2: so give us a buzz back then. That would be, Pat's not on. No, but Antonio's just sitting my headphones.
6: Are you going all night?
2: Pat's not on. Well, we can. No one
25: no,
2: would
25: Mike
2: know.
25: No, Mike Jeffries is on from 2GB.
2: Yeah, but no one would know if we just ran all night.
25: I'm going home. I've been here since midday. I'm here enough.
4: No, you're not.
2: Light of the night, and it's the guy who's not even rostered on for the program.
6: Well done, Antonio.
2: Thank you, Catherine.
6: Thank you, Simon.
2: Always a pleasure. Thank you, Bianca.
4: Thank you, Simon. Thank you, Antonio.
2: Mostly a pleasure. Thank you.

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1: Good evening, I'm Chris McCarthy. The Prime Minister will tomorrow meet with Apple's Executive Chairman Tim Cook to discuss online child safety. Anthony Albanese has touched down in the United States on a week-long tour. He's expected to be briefed on new technology inspired by Australia's under-16 social media ban. Speaking from the tarmac in California, Mr. Albanese says he's also expecting large discussions around the future of artificial intelligence.
2: The whole world is grappling with this. This is a technology that's here right now. So we need to make sure that we shape its use in the interests of humanity rather than allow it to shape us.
1: Two New South Wales women have died in separate alleged stabbing incidents just hours apart. Paramedics were unable to save a woman in her 90s found in a Bondi Beach apartment this afternoon. A 47-year-old man known to her has been arrested. Earlier, an 18-year-old man was arrested near Wagga Wagga after a 23-year-old woman known to him was allegedly stabbed in a home. The West Australian Fisheries Minister has issued a catch-and-kill order for the great white shark responsible for a fatal attack at a popular Perth beach. 63-year-old Greg O'Neill was killed at Sorrento Beach while swimming with a friend close to shore yesterday. His remains are yet to be recovered. Three teenagers have been charged after a police officer was hit by an allegedly stolen car in Melbourne's southeast. A female officer was thrown several metres down the road when she was allegedly struck by the SUV. The air wing helped police track down the 15, 16 and 17-year-olds. The US president has announced an immediate ban on three major news outlets from covering the White House. Donald Trump is accusing CNN, MS Now and Politico of reporting fake news, suggesting further media bans could follow. Several organizations have described the decision as unconstitutional and illegal, but President Trump argues he's putting the values of Americans first.
3: You need borders and you need fair and free voting. And you know what you need? You need a free press. When you look at CNN, it's just fake. That's why their ratings are no good. It's one-sided. It's never good.
1: Also making news, more than 140,000 Australians suffering from moderate to severe eczema will soon save hundreds of dollars on treatment. From next month, the prescription ointment Azematop will be listed on the PBS. The Health Minister says the listing will provide crucial relief for patients managing the chronic skin condition. In finance, one Australian dollar is currently buying 71.26 US cents.
0: 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So add it to your phone now. Melbourne's own 3AW.
1: The Roosters will face the Dolphins at Suncorp Stadium in next week's preliminary NRL final after thumping the Sharks 46 points to 10. Cronulla not able to add to the scoreline at all after half time. Rooster Reece Robson has told the continuous call team they'll need to replicate tonight's second half on Friday.
4: Yeah, we know how good they're excited they've got and how many attacking weapons they've got across their team. So we're going to have to be on next week. But no, definitely taking a lot of confidence out of the last couple of weeks and building nicely into Friday night's clash.
1: In the AFL, the Lions are through to their fourth straight grand final after defeating the Hawks by 9 points in a thriller at the MCG. They'll take on Fremantle on Saturday for the chance to win a third consecutive flag for the second time in Brisbane history. And Travis Head has made his first century since last summer's Ashes series in the second one-day international against Zimbabwe. The opener took 75 balls to notch the ton on the way to an 84-run victory. That's the very latest in news and in sport.
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1: Mostly clear tonight with northerly winds getting down to 14 degrees. Windy tomorrow and sunny with a top of 27. A shower or two on Monday reaching 15 degrees. Sunny on Tuesday and 17, Wednesday sunny and a top of 20, clear and 25 degrees on Thursday. On the bays, a strong wind warning, west to northwesterly winds 10 to 15 knots, seas around 1 metre.
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23: Say one of these.
24: It's been 4 weeks since we've heard the voice of Sandy Kay, and now we've had to wait till 11 o'clock due to a late start. So thank you for... Well, you're not staying up because you're...
25: No.
24: You're overseas.
25: I'm in New York. Yes, I don't have to stay up for you tonight, which worked out fabulously.
24: It did.
25: Very exciting being here, I have to tell you. This really is the city that doesn't sleep. It's so much so that I haven't been sleeping. I think I'm overstimulated by everything, and I lie down at night to, you know, rest my head and try and sleep. And my mind is just racing with everything that I've seen and done and walked and gone. And it's amazing. It's never had that effect on me before. And I've been here several times.
24: Oh, wow.
25: I'm wondering whether that's a factor of age or maybe it's just more stimulation than I've had for quite some time. I'm not saying you're not stimulating, Simon, of course.
24: Is it business or pleasure that has taken you there?
25: Well, it's actually a podcast conference that I'm at and have spoken at. So I came here as a speaker for that because, of course, you know my podcast, A Breath of Fresh Air. And I was telling them all the topic was finding anyone anywhere and the art of the interview. Well, the art of the interview, you don't have to consider because you're pretty damn good at that.
24: Nothing.
25: But finding anywhere, I used a bit of audio that I had from Muhammad Ali in 1979 when I was a young reporter for a brand new radio station that was called 2WS. That's now WSFM in Sydney. And they sent me off to do a press conference with Muhammad Ali, who with Elvis was one of my two superheroes. So I was beside myself. I think I must have been about 18. And I got there and everyone, I mean, every journalist in town was there. You can imagine he was in his prime long before he got sick.
24: Yeah.
25: And I sat down, my buddy Michael Munro, who was at the time working for Channel 10 News, I got a bit bored with sitting there waiting for Ali to turn up. So I elbowed Mike and said, how about we go look for his room? And he came with me. I don't remember how we got there, but we got upstairs into the penthouse and I knocked on what appeared to be the right door. And Muhammad Ali opened it. I mean, that would never happen today,
24: wow,
25: right?
24: No.
25: It would normally be, you know, security of some kind. He opened it. He's like standing there huge, looking down on us both, beaming. He said, you go, you stay. And Mike had to walk off with his tail between his legs back to the ballroom waiting for him. I went in with my little reel-to-reel recorder and sat with him for the next hour and a half and had like this lecture on motivation by Muhammad Ali. He was amazing. And of course he did all these station IDs for me too.
24: Wow.
25: So you can imagine how popular I was that day when I got back to work.
24: Oh, wow.
25: So I told them all about that. The lesson being that A, you had to kind of had, there's a really good Yiddish word. It's called chutzpah.
24: Yes.
25: I'm not sure if you're familiar with that.
24: And
25: that's
24: it,
25: the cheek, the gumption, right? To actually do something that somebody else wouldn't try. So I would have never got that interview with him. It was more like a lecture than an interview, but I wouldn't have got that if I hadn't have had the cheek to try and knock on that door. So lesson A for the audience was, you know, think outside the box and do something different. And B was what he said, Muhammad Ali, in that he said, if you tell yourself that you're the greatest and that you're going to win and that you're going to succeed at everything you try, that's exactly what will happen. But the minute that you have self-doubt and think, oh, you know, maybe I can't do this, then that's what will happen.
24: Yeah.
25: And I thought that's a really powerful lesson for everybody to know.
24: It is. It's great. I heard a thing recently. I can't remember who because my mind's shot. But there was a guy saying, if you're riding your bike down the road and you see a pothole and you keep focusing on that pothole, you're going to hit the pothole. You've got to, yeah, you can't focus on the negative. You can't, it's the same sort of thing. Yeah. You've got to always be positive. If you think something's going to go wrong, if you're happy in a situation and you think, oh, this can't last, something will go wrong, you will make it go wrong.
25: Yeah, that's right.
24: Yeah.
25: It's self-fulfilling prophecy, right?
24: Yeah. Exactly.
25: Yeah. Well, he went on like that and he said that's how he beat Sonny Liston and he beat this one and that one just with self-belief and confidence. And we all know how much confidence he had in himself.
24: Yeah.
25: It was all for real. Yeah. So that was amazing. So I told them all about that and it's been great fun in New York. And now I'm going to Chicago and then coming home through LA. But it's, you know, it's amazing also, Simon. In the past, I thought to myself, you can't possibly go overseas for a week. That's ridiculous. You know, you've got to spend longer. Well, I've been here just over a week. I'm ready to come home. I feel like I've been here for a month or two.
24: Isn't that
25: because
24: funny?
25: you pack so much into your days. There's, you know, you go from one activity to the next and you're walking and seeing and doing and all the sights and sounds. I mean, New York City is really a huge assault on all five senses for both good and bad. And I guess it's no wonder I can't wind down at night, really. Well, I'm a bit hyper.
24: Well, it's been well documented that I'm not particularly interested in ever travelling. I don't have a passport and all of that stuff. But
25: that's ridiculous, Simon.
24: But the one thing I wouldn't mind is having a hot dog on, you know, from a street cart in New York.
25: I wish I could bring you one back.
24: Yeah, they're quite sort of legendary, I believe.
25: They are. And the big pretzels also.
24: I'd even tackle a pretzel.
25: What about pizza? New York pizza is very famous too, and I know you love pizza.
24: Oh, I do love pizza, but I tend to, you know, when you see a pizza portrayed in America, they're, you know, sort of twice the size of a family size pizza in Australia, but they look very sort of sparse, nothing really on them.
25: You're right.
24: Yeah.
25: The toppings are a bit sparse, but they're just large in size. Everything's so large here, from the food right through to the people. Everything is large. And you know what else? The whole city reeks of dope.
24: Really?
25: Of marijuana, right? The entire city, because it's legalized here and they're all just sitting in the streets smoking marijuana.
24: Oh.
25: And it just, you know how it smells like skunk?
24: Yeah.
25: The whole place just reeks. I think they're going to have a lot of trouble in the future with lung cancer with all these young people now.
24: Because people mix it with regular sort of tobacco, don't
25: tobacco,
24: they?
25: Tobacco, that's right. And and there is no tobacco wars here.
24: Yeah, not my scene. Give me some grog.
25: Neither.
24: Give me grog any day. I'll stick with that.
25: There's plenty of that too.
24: All right. Now,
25: we better talk about,
24: yes,
25: what I've seen.
24: Yes, what have you seen?
25: Well, did you see the Emmys this week? It was pretty impressive. They were the 78th Emmy Awards, and they were dominated by a series that I talked to you about, seems like months ago now, called Widow's Bay, which broke records with 14 wins, which was insane. And Matthew Rhys, who is the star of it, made history by winning two lead acting categories in one single night. He won Outstanding Comedy Series, and Widow's Bay you can still find on Apple TV. It's a terrific, oh, obviously it's a terrific series if it's won all those awards. And he got Best Actor as well. The other one that won the best drama comedy and limited series was the drama series was The Pitt, which I know my daughter has been absolutely loving, that real life medical show. Have you watched that?
24: No, I haven't heard of that one. I don't think.
25: It's quite amazing. It's all shot in real time in the emergency room in some American hospital, and it really moves from one drama to the next. That one you'll find on HBO Max and Amazon Prime. And what I also liked was that Michael J. Fox received the prestigious Bob Hope Humanitarian Award for all of his advocacy work on Parkinson's disease, yeah, which is really well deserved, right?
24: What a legend he is. I just love Michael J. Fox.
25: And he puts himself out there all the time. He's not, you know, people that are so severely affected by the disease would normally sort of hide themselves away, but he's just made it his business to be really public about it and go, yeah, you can do it. And a bit in the same way that Ali did too, I guess.
24: I'm watching Family Ties going onto like season three or something, and it's the season where his girlfriend is introduced, and that's Tracy Pollard, isn't it? Mm-hmm. Who they ended up getting married, still together to this day. So,
25: wow.
24: Yeah, so it's fascinating to watch these two young actors, pretending to be boyfriend and girlfriend and knowing, wow, and their whole future is together from this point on.
25: Wow. And that's obviously where they met.
24: Yeah, they met on set. She was cast as in a role for his girlfriend, and it all took off from there. So I think that's.
25: Oh, how nice. And she stood by him all these years and really helped him.
24: Yeah. Wonderful.
25: You know who I saw in the street the other day? You know how you do a bit of celebrity spotting while you're in America? I saw John Lithgow.
24: Oh, wow.
25: Third Rock from the Sun. He's been in a lot of plays on Broadway here recently also. But I thought, well, I know that face. That was pretty cool to see him just hanging around the street and everybody just walking past him, taking absolutely no notice of him.
24: Isn't that funny?
25: He's good, isn't
24: it? Yeah, you would think that he'd be swamped if he dared to venture out in public.
25: Not at all. I think he was with a grandchild and maybe a child of his or something. Oh, they're just on a Sunday family outing. Yeah, it was good.
24: Lovely.
25: Simon, Last Scene is on Apple TV. You've probably heard all about this one by now because it's absolutely killing them. It's Apple TV's first Australian show ever, and it's a thriller starring Patrick Bramall. Now, you didn't watch Colin from Accounts, did you?
24: Haven't seen it yet. Still intend to.
25: Oh, you must.
24: Yeah, I will get around to it.
25: It's the best Australian series, and everybody's fallen in love with Patrick Bramall from Colin from Accounts. And if you haven't fallen in love with him from that, you will definitely fall in love with him here because he plays a 000 operator who receives a call from a teenage girl and becomes convinced that it's his daughter who went missing 11 years ago. He's great as this life-shattering grief warps into a single-minded drive to find his daughter. It's adapted from a thriller called The Dispatcher, and it's kind of similar to Netflix's I Will Find You, if anybody's seen that. I saw that series and really liked it. That one, I Will Find You, was based on the Harlan Coben book. But this one's a twisty thriller with a killer premise. And Patrick Bramall does an incredibly great job at portraying this average person who's been profoundly changed by extraordinary circumstances. He is just amazing. In fact, the whole cast in this are really great. It's top-notch writing. The characters are so interesting and richly layered. It's all filmed in Victoria. And it looks really glossy and high-end, which you would expect if it was on Apple TV. But it's the people and the plots that are going to stick in your head after it finishes. It doesn't just pile on the twists. There are a lot of those, but it's riveting. And I think you will find this is one of the standout shows of 2026. Last Scene, it's 6 episodes and, you will find it on Apple TV.
24: That sounds good. I like Patrick Bramall. The only thing I've seen him in was a show called Glitch. Did you ever see that? It was on the ABC for a couple of years. set in a little country town somewhere in Australia, and all these people come back from the dead. And yeah, and so he plays a husband. His wife has passed away from cancer or something, and so his time has gone on. He's remarried, and then all of a sudden she turns up on the doorstep, and you know, she's alive. And he's a police officer in this little country town, and all of these people start coming back from the dead. It was beautifully. It was really well written, and it wasn't sort of zombie apocalypse type stuff.
25: Yeah,
24: but It was a really good show. It was a good series. No one really sort of seemed to take much notice of it at the time. Yeah.
25: You don't know where it's on currently, do you?
24: No,
25: I'll have a look around for it.
24: No, it was probably about 10 years ago, I think it was, that I saw that.
25: Okay. But a young Patrick Bramall.
24: But I loved it. I think he's great. So
25: me too.
24: Glad he's having that success.
25: Yes. On Stan tomorrow night, 8 episodes of American Hostage starts. This is one we've been waiting for with John Hamm, who I really like also. This is an ambitious period drama about a gripping 63-hour hostage crisis set in 1977. And in fact, I think I remember it actually happening. It was a real live event that happened when Hamm plays this respected news director at an Indianapolis radio station, and he's one of the city's most trusted voices. He finds himself in the middle of this hostage situation when a disgruntled borrower kidnaps a mortgage broker and demands to be interviewed on his popular radio news program. I think I do remember this actually happening. The news story on which the series is based did make headlines at the time and reflected a very changing media landscape where live local stories started to make national news. The late 70s appear as a kind of hinge point between two versions of America. So mum and dad businesses were giving way to malls and corporate consolidation. Local media was losing ground to national outlets. And of course, the coming of the 24-hour news cycle, just starting. Can you, you probably don't even remember that far back when in the days where we didn't have, we couldn't turn on the war on television or anything. It just wasn't happening. It was 12 hours at home. And then you went to the, what do you call that thing at the end of the day? When the TV goes black?
24: The epilogue, yes.
25: Exactly. So the station executives in this show are panicking over swearing on air and frightening advertisers away. And then they become more comfortable once the crisis turns to a national media sensation. There's a bit of Mad Men about this. In the same way that 70s were portrayed, it's all the clothes and the decor, the visual style, but it's a really taut, morally complicated thriller and a terrific series about journalism generally, as well as about institutional greed. It's decades old, the story, but its political themes actually closely mirror today's world. So that's, as I said, starts tomorrow on Stan. 8 episodes of that. That'll keep you going for a little while.
24: Yeah, I reckon I might watch that if I get a chance. That sounds good. I
25: put it on your list.
24: Yeah.
25: I love John Hamm. He's a fabulous. He's really the actor of the moment too. If Patrick Bramall is our man of the moment in Australia, John Hamm is definitely the man of the moment in America. What a spunk. On SBS On Demand tomorrow, I don't know whether you saw this back in 2022. It's called The Dropout. And it's the first time it's been on free-to-air TV. Amanda Seyfried puts in an incredible performance playing the disgraced and now jailed entrepreneur Elizabeth Holmes, who was head of this biotech startup company. Again, a true story. That biotech company covered up the flaws of a supposedly revolutionary blood testing device. Do you remember that story going through it all? It was probably about 10 years ago, I reckon, was the actual story. And then 2022, this movie, The Dropout, was in cinema. So now you can watch it on TV. It's a great thriller that raises pertinent questions about the promises of digital disruptors. It's quite a fascinating, intense portrait of a massive corporate fraud. And she's, her acting in this is really superb, Amanda Seyfried. The Dropout, SBS On Demand, that is on tomorrow and that starts tomorrow. There are 8 episodes of that also.
24: Fabulous.
25: It's like my lucky.
11: Breakfast with Ross and Russ.
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33: A minor glitch there. Sandy's line dropped out. We came out of delay. Couldn't recover it in time. But we've got Sandy back. So it's good that we can continue because we still had some stuff to cover off. Personality Peter's texted in. I've had one of those hot dogs from a New York cart. They're very good, but a long way to go for the experience. You are spot on. Sandy, we've got you back. Good to have you here.
25: Thank you so much. Well, I've got a little bit more to go to tell you because on Thursday night, one of the most anticipated movies, well, of the year really opens. It's called Heart of the Beast and it stars, this is really a night full of spunks I'm talking about, aren't I? Because this one stars Brad Pitt. And I'm talking to you, Spunk. We're talking John Hamm. We're talking Patrick Bramall and Brad Pitt. What a lineup. This movie is all about sacrificial love and it's a really moving story of one man and his dog. So for any dog lover, you are just going to love this film. Brad plays this special forces officer and his combat dog, both they find themselves stranded deep in the Alaskan wilderness following a plane crash. So the scenery is also amazing here. But together they're forced into a brutal fight for survival against the elements. The film really shows us that we all stumble and fall and it's really through love that we're going to be able to keep ourselves going. The message, never give up hope, is in there all the way through. And that when you live for somebody outside of yourself, when you're willing to experience sacrificial love, that in a lot of ways, you really become unstoppable. Oh, it makes me just think of my little dog. I miss him so much.
24: No.
25: It's I'll be home soon. It's pretty brave of Brad to take on a film like this, really, because it seems so simple on paper. It's got a beautiful script, and the love story between this man and his dog really helps Brad open himself up in a way that we haven't seen before.
24: Okay.
25: So he's in a very different sort of role. He's not in love with any women. He's in love with the dog. And anybody who has a dog knows exactly what that sort of love is about. So do go and see Heart of the Beast. It opens on Thursday. Highly recommend.
24: Do you cry in this?
25: Yeah, just, you know, a little tear. The dog's the star.
24: Because I've never seen a Brad Pitt film where you cry, where you get so emotionally attached to something, you cry.
25: Yeah, right. Yeah. Well, no, that's right, because most of his films are like just action films, right?
24: Yeah, action and just all about him and his muscles.
25: Yeah, that's right. No, this is all about his dog, which is a far departure for him, and I guess what makes it so special. That's right.
24: Nice.
25: All right, I want to go out and about with you and tell you something that you absolutely already know. Everybody listening already knows that the Songs of John Farnham, a living legend, the celebration concert is on tomorrow night at the Rod Laver Arena. But what you may not know is that the sold out concert is set to screen live in cinemas nationwide. And the concert itself brings together more than 120 artists and musicians to celebrate John's career, with his longtime musical director, Chong Lim, overseeing the music and arrangements. The lineup includes people like Vanessa Amorosi, Tina Arena, Jimmy Barnes, Mahalia, Kate Sobrano, Diesel, Human Nature, Jack Jones, Richard Marx, Jessica Mabway. I could go on and on and on.
24: Yeah.
25: Even Celine Dion and Hugh Jackman are going to appear remotely for their performances.
24: Oh, wonderful.
25: So it's a star-studded cast. It's being billed as a major celebration of one of music's most enduring figures, which of course John is and was. And any fans who missed out on tickets, the film will be screening exclusively at Hoyts. It'll be live streamed, bringing the show directly right across Australia. So tomorrow is a big night for John Farnham fans.
24: What I want to know is, out of all of those names you mentioned, who's going to sing Sadie? That's the big question.
25: Who do you reckon would?
24: John Stevens.
25: I reckon maybe. It'd be John Stevens. I was going to say maybe Tina Arena or something.
24: Yeah, I don't know. Someone
25: you
24: has
25: know
24: to
25: what?
24: Do it,
25: I bet they do it all together, though.
24: Yeah, probably.
25: They'll all join forces.
24: Because no
25: that.
24: One would want to be stuck with it. I mean, it was the legendary song. It started his career, but it's just a bit lame to be up on stage singing Sadie by yourself. So yeah, I'll probably do it together.
25: Haven't the times changed?
24: Yeah.
25: Yes. They don't write songs like that anymore. Actually, when I was chatting with Don McLean last night, you know, just to drop a name in here, because he's doing a tour of Australia coming up next month that I'll tell you more about too. He was saying that he hates the music of today and that he's written his last album. He's never going to do another album because they just don't write songs like he used to.
24: Yeah.
25: Like the classic American Pies or Vincent or anything. And it's true. And I guess that was a kind of a Sadie sort of song too, that was written for the times that were.
24: Yeah. I'm sad to hear that, because I agree that, you know, as music changes over the generations, you know, we went through a period in the 80s where rap became the thing, and I used to look at that and everyone doing their breakdancing and stuff, and and I used to think, oh no, music has died. But putting together montages, as I did for Remember When years ago, there is great music in every year. You've just got to look for it. I'm hoping to get her on the show in a couple of weeks. Jem Cassar-Daly, the daughter of Troy Cassar-Daly.
25: Of Troy, yes.
24: I was listening to Coles Radio as I do for my music. You know, my love of music is well serviced by Coles Radio, which I have on at home. And this song came on and I thought, wow, that's a really good song. And the next time it came on, I Shazammed it, thinking, I wonder who this is. And it's just this gorgeous song. And it was Jem Cassar-Daly, Troy's daughter. And so, so there is music. There's a lot today that I don't like, of course, but I hear that and I go, wow, there's a great talent who's doing music that I love.
25: Don McLean was also going on that he thinks AI is going to be the greatest gift to music ever because it's going to replace all of these lame songwriters of today. So, I mean, most people say that AI is dreadful and it should be kept right out of the industry, and it's going to take everybody's jobs and it's going to stymie creativity and lose all the soul.
24: The danger of AI is that I could release a song. No one needs that. So I think that's terribly dangerous.
25: It's true. Although I have to say that Derek Pellicci, who is the original drummer for Little River Band, has just put out an album of his own where he's written all the songs and he's got AI to play all the music. And the album is fantastic. And he's got, like, he's copied Tom Jones's voice in one song and wants to give him that song. And he's done another one that Kim Carnes could sing because that would well suit her style. The album's really worth a listen. But of course, radio won't play anything that's AI now. You know, everybody's debating with how we accept it or reject it.
24: Yeah. It's a new frontier. Like, good on him for doing that. Good on him for, you know, saving the money, I guess. But there's that side of what about all the musicians? You know, there's a saxophonist and a keyboard player and a drummer who are all not being paid to do their job because he has done it that way. And what happens when, you know, if people want to go and see that show live, you know, he puts out an album and everyone says, that's great. When's the tour? What's he going to tour with? You know,
25: iPad.
24: Yeah, exactly. Yes.
25: And a drum kit.
24: Yeah. So.
25: Yeah, that's true.
24: Yeah, live music, I think, is always going to be important. And so we do need musicians. But if musicians also don't get the session work because we're just getting computers to do it, then we're on a bit of a slippery slope. But as is always the way with human nature, we will find a balance going forward.
25: We will. Mm. We will. We will. Do not fear. Can I just finish up and tell you about new music that's coming?
24: Yes.
25: There is a newly restored concert film capturing George Michael at the height of his late 80s superstardom that's headed to cinemas. Previously unseen film documenting the singer's landmark tour. It captures George during a pivotal moment in his career shortly after the release of his blockbuster solo album, Faith. Hence, the film is called George Michael, The Faith Tour. The footage has been newly restored and remastered, and alongside the film, there is a live album called The Faith Tour that's going to be released. 18 tracks will feature previously unreleased performances, include material spanning his solo catalogue, as well as songs from his earlier work with Wham. Do you miss George Michael?
24: Oh, yeah, he was a great talent, I must admit.
25: He was.
24: At the time in the 80s, I sort of couldn't have cared. You know, couldn't cared less about him. But, you know, in hindsight now and looking back, he was an important figure in music, definitely.
25: Yeah. Well, stand by for this. It's not coming out for a little while. I'll keep you posted when it will be there, but I thought you might want to know about it.
24: Excellent. Well, now, if you want to get onto Sandy Kay, you can do that through, you can contact her through the website, A Breath of Fresh Air.
25: Hang on a minute. What do you mean if you want to get onto Sandy Kay?
24: Yeah. I'm just projecting my thoughts. if you want to contact Sandy Kay, you can do through her website, abreathoffreshair.com.au.
25: Yes. Please do.
24: It's also a podcast, but there's great showbiz bits and pieces there, so get onto it and have a look.
25: Do you know who's up this week? I've got an interview with Lobo. Do you remember me and you and a dog named Boo?
24: Ooh,
25: I was very dog show tonight. That's right. This week's Lobo, and guess who's coming up next week?
24: Who?
25: You won't guess. Santana. Carlos Santana.
24: Oh, wow.
25: And
24: speaking of great musicians,
25: But I had this whole conversation with him and we never even talked about his music. We talked about his spirituality and his meditation. It's quite fascinating and how he was abused as a child and that's what's happened to him ever since. He's carried it forward. So yes, look out for that coming up on the website because that's a real gem.
24: I love that when he would have done so many interviews about his music. I did a podcast series and aired it on AW on this show years ago called Not Talking Football. Because I'm not interested in football as a sport. It's never appealed to me really. But I've always been fascinated by the celebrity of it. So, you know, the Peter Dacoses, the Rene Kinks and people like that, the football legends. I've always been interested in their celebrity status. And so I did a thing called Not Talking Football, where I talk about their childhoods, where they, you know, got their love of the game and that all developed. And then I ask about the first time they ran out onto the MCG. And then I jump from there to the last time they ran out on the MCG and what they've done since. So I talked about everything in their lives other than their football careers.
25: Football.
24: Yeah. And that's what you've done there with Santana. I love
25: that. Yes, exactly. And talking about football, before I left home, I was walking around in Toorak Village and I spied James Heard there, who looked very sad.
24: Yeah.
25: I didn't know why he looked so sad, but then somebody told me, because I don't follow football either, is that he didn't get the job that he had gone for.
24: Yeah, yeah. Yeah,
25: that's
24: a very divisive conversation that has caused
25: these. Yes, I'm sure.
24: Wanting to go back and it not happening. Yeah. But,

0: I will be in time to talk to you because it's earlier than 11 p.m. So
1: okay.
0: I should be just fine. It's a late night flight out of LA.
1: We'll catch you so just we'll before talk you leave.
0: Just before I catch, and if I go down in the plane, you'll be the last person to speak to me.
1: That's
0: it's a pleasant thought,
1: thing.
0: Really, isn't it?
1: That's marvelous. All right, we'll talk to you then.
0: Bye, Si.
1: Good on you, Sandy. Sandy Kay.
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1: And we've got about 15 minutes here to take your calls if you would love to give me a call. 133882 if you're calling through 6PR. If you're calling through 3AW, 133693. Anything you want to talk about, you're more than welcome to give me a buzz. Thank you. A couple of things off the back of the chat with Sandy. Thank you, Lynn, and a couple of others who said the glitch, which we were talking about, is on Netflix. So thank you for that. Somebody has asked the name of the John Hamm show. I've forgotten. I can't remember. We just spoke about it and I can't remember. The other thing I'd forgotten, I've just again said to Sandy, Pat Panetta will be coming in. No, he won't. Pat Panetta is away. Mike Jeffries will be on. Mike Jeffries will be on after the midnight news tonight. So that's something for everyone to look forward to. A change is as good as a holiday, they say. I think that's the expression. But your calls, what I'd love also, by the way, with the Dockers and the, the Bears, the Dockers and the Lions playing off in the grand final, will you be heading across the ditch for the grand final next week if you're a Freo supporter? I'd love to know. Have you made your plans? Have you booked your tickets already? Are you coming across to see Freo in the grand final next week? Have you ever been to a grand final? I was invited once by Channel 7.

0: the joys of being in the media. Oddly enough, I got an invite randomly from Channel 7 Publicity in 1997 to come to the grand final. And bearing in mind, I'd never been really to a football match at that time. And I thought, oh, wow. And it was fully catered and a big tent and something out the front, and then be there as a guest of Channel 7 in whatever their corporate booth was. A mate of mine decided to get married on grand final day, and I had to attend his wedding instead. So my one chance to go to a grand final, missed out. Never mind. Kevin's in Sunshine. Hi, Kevin.
1: G'day, Simon. On a matter of indulgence, as per usual, wondering whether I can let rip with a ditty that's oriented towards a celebrity of a well-known radio presenter.
0: Oh, yeah, but we haven't had one of these for a while, especially given we've not been on for a month. Go for it, Kevin.
1: Okay. Hey, there's a dude doing talkback on a Nadab show who goes by the name of Mr. Simon O, not Jackie O. No, but rather Simon O. And with Simon

0: the Simon Nolan Show.
1: Oh, Taylor Swift would be turning in her grave if she were dead, but she's alive. But that's marvellous. Romeo and Juliet was the tune it was based on?
0: I don't think I've lifted it. I've got to put my hand up, Your Honour, and say I'm not guilty of anything.
1: Oh, okay. So that was your own tune. It sounded like a Taylor Swift song to me.
0: It's not McManus Mode. No AI was involved in the production.
1: No, fair enough. A love story. Love story, I'm told. Not between you and me, Kevin. Love Story is the name of a Taylor Swift song that actually carries a similar part of the tune. Not the full thing, but yeah.
0: That song. I'm not a Taylor fan, but I'm going to have to get that and have a listen to it.
1: How can you not be a Taylor Swift fan? She's amazing.
0: Yeah, no, I wouldn't go across the road.
1: Oh, Monica's shaking her head. Monica's not a Taylor Swift fan, no? Can't stand her. Really? Bianca?
0: Taylor Swift?
2: Yeah, no, I'm a fan, definitely. Yeah?
0: How good's Sandy?
1: Oh, yes. Oh, Sandy's great. Yeah, she's lovely, good fun, and does showbizzy stuff that our audience know, as opposed to, you know, the more recent.
0: Is there a particular song title, Simon, of Taylor's that you can pass on to me? I'm going to have a listen to her back catalogue.
1: Oh, a song for you to listen to? I like, I'm just trying to think. I was listening to it today. It was on Coles Radio. There was a song I was listening to today of Taylor's, and I love it. I can't even think of the chorus to even. Well, Love Story. Love Story, the one that we said that your song sounds like. You should have a listen to that for a start.
0: Oh, I'll have a listen to it. Yeah.
1: Yeah. And if I think of that other one, I'll let you know.
0: All right. I'll be listening every week for the next 4 months.
1: Yeah. All right. Good on you, Kevin. Thank you, mate. Take care. Cheers. The John Hamm show title was American Hostage. Thank you, Agent 507. Very kind. Steve from Dromana. Hi, Steve.
3: Hello, Simon, Bianca. Look, Bianca and I can have a talk about being both Swifties, if you like.
1: Yeah.
3: Well, let's just put you aside. What I rang about, you're talking about Troy Cassidaly's daughter, Jen. Jen, I've had some people, I know some people that have been to see her, but that's not what I rang about. The current country music is basically contemporary 80s music.
1: Yeah,
3: right?
1: Yeah.
3: It's got a tune to it, and I know a lot of the country music artists, and I've put this to them a few times, and they said, yeah, we're just playing the same stuff but in a different order. And that's what you kind of find if you're looking for good songs these days. Look for the modern country. And the best country music around at the moment is that Ella Langley from the US. She's been number one on the US charts for about 22 weeks. It's kind of crazy.
1: Yeah.
3: Yeah, Texas, her song is.
1: Texas. I'll make a note of that. I'll have to see if I can.
3: You've got to have a listen to it. You'll love it and you'll love the album.
1: What's her name again? I've just written down Texas. Now I've forgotten her name.
3: Ella, E-double-L-A, Langley. L-A-N-G-L-E-Y.
1: All right.
3: She's something different. She caters for every type of music that people would like.
1: Oh, we should.
3: Older and.
1: Yeah. Well, I'll hassle Bianca now to see if she can rip it out of YouTube. So on YouTube, can we look up Ella Langley and the song Texas?
3: Yeah, Leaving Texas, I think they call it.
1: Oh, Leaving Texas? Yeah. All right.
3: Yeah, you'll love it.
1: All right, Bianca's going to have a look.
3: Bianca might cringe a bit because it's not exactly a Swiftie song.
1: Yeah.
3: But, I'm an old Swiftie. And Teardrops on My Guitar was Taylor's best song, I think, from her early days.
1: Yeah.
3: My
1: favourite Taylor Swift song is Wildest Dreams.
3: Okay.
1: Yeah.
3: I'm a Teardrops on My Guitar, but I'm Does it sound wrong that I liked Taylor Swift when she was 17?
1: No,
3: music.
1: No, look, it's amazing how talented young people are, and as we get older, we go, really, that kid can come up with that? It's amazing.
3: Yeah.
1: Now, we've got about 45 seconds, so Steve, I'll say goodbye and thank you. Let's have a listen to a bit of Ella Lee's Texas. Here it comes.

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1: The Federal Transport Minister is Catherine King. 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
10: He that lives not well one year, sorrows seven after. Or whatever that means.
11: I know exactly. What's he talking about?
10: He's an idiot.
11: Exactly.
10: Please, respect me in the morning. Am I reading from the Book of Idiots? I don't know what's happening. Don't talk about me when I'm gone. Join in if you'd like.

Well, that's it. It was only 3 hours tonight, but I had fun. I hope you did too. Next week, we'll have 4 hours. We'll be on air from 6, if you're listening through 6PR. We'll be on air from 8, if you're listening through 3AW. And that's, of course, bang, straight after the AFL Grand Final. Go Dockers! That's what I say. Brisbane versus Fremantle. It'll be a big match. Well, it's a grand final. It's sort of pointless me saying that, isn't it? Thank you, Monica. Thank you, Bianca, for all the work you guys have done on the show. Thank you, Chris McCarthy, bringing us the news. Until we next meet, good night to you all. And thank you for the pleasure of your company.

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2: Hello, I'm Chris McCarthy. Discipline, limited screen time and streamlining teacher accreditations are at the heart of the federal opposition's plan to reform the education system. The coalition has unveiled its policy to improve school performances across the country. It comes after Australia recorded its worst ever math and reading scores in a global education test. Shadow Education spokesperson Julian Lisa says their plan starts with a total overhaul of the curriculum.
3: The time to focus on achieving excellence and the performance of our schools is now. The PISA results and the NAPLAN results demonstrate that Australia must do so much better. The Coalition today has announced a plan to restore excellence to Australia's schools.
2: The Prime Minister has landed in California to commence a week-long trip in the United States. Anthony Albanese is due to meet with Apple Executive Chairman Tim Cook to witness child safety features inspired by Australia's social media ban. Mr. Albanese will then fly to New York with Foreign Minister Penny Wong to launch Australia's official bid for a seat on the UN Security Council. Russian authorities have reported multiple cyber attacks on its voting systems as the country votes in its parliamentary election. Polls run for 3 days over this weekend. State media says while the attacks are continuing, all have so far been repelled. A woman in her 90s has died after a stabbing in Sydney's east. Police were called to a Bondi Beach apartment to find the woman with significant injuries. Paramedics treated her, but she died at the scene. A 47-year-old man, officers believe, is known to the woman, has been arrested. The WA Fisheries Minister has issued a catch-and-kill order for the great white shark responsible for a fatal attack at a popular Perth beach. 63-year-old Greg O'Neill was killed at Sorrento Beach while swimming with a friend close to shore. His remains are yet to be recovered. Researchers say a national survey is needed to reveal the true scale of the decline in platypus numbers. Australian Conservation Foundation research estimates populations may have shrunk by as much as 30%. ACF spokesperson Jeff Abraham says their studies have been reliant on citizen science for the last 5 years.
4: But we need the federal government to step up too and help fund a national platypus survey that can give us a clear answer as to the state of our platypus populations across Australia.
2: Also making news, the US president says he's struck a deal with Denmark to give the United States permanent control over Greenland's security. Donald Trump says the US would immediately begin developing a larger military presence in Greenland months after he vowed to take the strategic island by force. In finance, one Australian dollar is currently buying around 71.2 US cents.
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2: Hawthorn has narrowly missed out on an AFL Grand Final berth in a thrilling preliminary final at the MCG. Brisbane slotting 2 goals in the final minutes to secure a 19-8-122 to 20-11-131 victory. Lions coach Chris Fagan has told Fox both sides were deserving of the win.
5: I thought even at three-quarter time, we had a good lead and then we went to 28 points in front, but in footy these days with the way the centre bounces, it doesn't matter how far you're in front, mate, you're not safe. And to Hawthorn's credit, they kept having a crack, as you would in a prelim final, because there's no next week.
2: Cronulla has exited the NRL finals for a fifth straight year, going down 46-10 to the Roosters. The result sets up a blockbuster prelim against the Dolphins at Suncorp Stadium on Friday night. And Alex Demonor has beaten Max Kasnikowski in the first rubber of Australia's Davis Cup tie against Poland. That's news and sport.
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2: In the forecast around the country, a shower or two in Perth with a top of 21 degrees. Adelaide, mostly sunny before a possible late shower and 23. Hobart, a medium chance of showers and 27 degrees. Sunny and windy in Melbourne with a high of 27. Canberra, 24 degrees and sunny. Sydney, sunny and 28. Brisbane, clear and fine and 29 degrees and a sunny 30.
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16: Good morning. Welcome along. My plan is to be here until 6 o'clock this morning. I do encourage telephone calls on the program if you would like to ring me on 131-873, or you can send me a text, of course, 0460-873-873. One of the regular features of the Sunday morning program is John Preston, and I had a discussion with Pat Panetta about that, and John will be on later on this morning, as is usual with this program. So he'll be here. But in the meantime, well, it's up to you to a large extent. If you want to give me a ring and talk, as I say, I do encourage that. You might have heard in that news bulletin talk about what to do with the Australian education system, because, you know, a long time ago, we used to be way up the top, but that hasn't been the case for quite a while. You may have a theory on why that is. Have we adjusted curriculums to be woke? Are we teaching the wrong things? Should we get back to reading, writing, and arithmetic? What about this? I don't know whether to believe this at all, but have a listen. Australia's classrooms, says this story, are officially some of the worst behaved in the world. I wonder if that's true. See, I know a little about the life of the school teacher. I have a brother, a sister, and at least one ex-wife who were in the teaching profession. And one of them was up in the north of England, and they told me that the atmosphere in the classrooms there was, well, just remarkable. In fact, one was so appalled at what was going on, but the kids thought it was just normal. What's wrong, miss? And apparently this, you know, all this violence and screaming and name-calling. But anyway, get this. Opposition education spokesman Julian Lisa has outlined the coalition's plan for education. He did this at a Sydney conference at Campion College on Saturday, less than 2 weeks after Australian high school students recorded their worst ever results in maths and reading in the international PISA tests. And I wonder about the maths thing. Maybe I'll mention it later, but you may have a theory. Anyway, in those tests, our classrooms ranked 69th out of 80 countries surveyed in terms of behaviour. But get this. As part of a plan that included a new curriculum focused on Australian and Western values, I'd like to see the definition of those, Mr. Lisa suggested ADF veterans could be used to better instill discipline in students. So what, we get ex-soldiers to come into the classroom and say, attention! I don't know, what do you think? I mean, are they serious here? Are they really going to do this? Would it have any impact? Anyway, Julian Lisa told a Sydney event the coalition would overhaul the school curriculum with a focus on Western values. And he says, among other things, that certain issues like Indigenous history should be taught in history. The implication seems to be that it could crop up anywhere. And when I think about the need, I'm quoting here, for better classroom behaviour and more discipline in our classrooms, about the need for more support for Australian values, it seems to make sense. What, more Australian values, less propaganda, less saying, okay, now everybody, we want you to get together and demonstrate against Pauline Hanson on the street. As for if you're teaching a maths or science or history class, I'd like you not to have to worry about incorporating those additional bits. He wanted specific units on Western liberal democracy, art and culture. It would include basics like democracy, the rule of law, and a fair go. Let every school have a flag, apparently one flag, and let every student take pride in it, its history, and the values for which it stands. The use of artificial intelligence in schools and screen time would be drastically reduced under the coalition. Yeah, anyway, what do you think? Anything in that? Or alternatively, what do you think ought to be done to raise the results, the standards in schools? We seem to have some pretty good schools, but then I guess we have others that aren't so good, and maybe drags the whole average down. Anyway, if you got a third on that, I thought it might be something to discuss, but you may have other ideas about what to discuss. Immigration? You want to discuss immigration? And what the Home Affairs Minister had to say for himself. Nothing terribly clear, as near as I can tell. Somebody said smoke and mirrors. Well, yes, a bit. Of course, it's taken him a while. You know, obviously what he planned for the press club a while ago was knocked on the head. And then he seemed like he was going to have another go, and that didn't happen either. So is anything to be achieved by what they're suggesting? And, of course, the point is made that One Nation are pushing the government around in this regard, because what One Nation are suggesting, and the government is, to my eyes, pretending they're doing something, but maybe not much at all. Anyway, if you want to give me a ring, I'll take some calls after these.
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16: Good morning, welcome along. Just join me. Pat's having the morning off. I'm looking after things for him today. Sandra says, hey, Mike, nice surprise. Cheers, Sandra. Thank you, Sandra. Jackie says, Michael, good to hear you on air. Enjoy your morning. We'll see what happens. Yes. Okay, let me take some calls. Chris from Broadmeadows is on the line. Good morning, Chris.
31: Good morning, Mike. Good to talk to you again. During the pandemic, there's no excuse for immigration getting out of hand, but after the lockdowns and reopening up, we lost about 30,000 to coronavirus and many others for just natural reasons or age or other health alerts. But many cafes, restaurants, many places were on TV telling people to walk in the door, pick up a broom, and we'll put you on the payroll. They couldn't ever get people to do that because whether there was not enough skilled people or there wasn't, people were too scared to go out in case they got a life-threatening coronavirus, and you know, it really caused a lot of fear. I don't know what your views about that, and sure, there's certain...
16: Couldn't get staff?
31: They just couldn't get anyone. Yeah, like you say, along Paran and Malvern and all that, long shopping strips, the managers or the owner of the shop virtually had to do a lot of it themselves, and if they could get someone on and people doing longer shifts, you know, that psychologically and making them exhausted as well and psychologically turn them around. But also sticking up for the federal coalition government, regardless of the 13 years I spent in the ALP and the former Labor government under Daniel Andrews, is that, you know, what could have we done better when millions of people were crying out for stimulus support? Taxi drivers were getting $750 a week, where, and they could only, there was, you know, Ring of Steel, 5 or 10 kilometres, so they're only picking up $3 or $4 $10 jobs a day and all that, and many other areas, you know. And I think, you know, there's, I'm not talking about healthy debt. I'm saying that, is there something we could have done better? And it was an actual global pandemic. And I don't know what other way we could have went. Sure, people are talking about $15 billion of wasted money on construction sites and going to rorts. But, you know, the bigger picture is that I think I'm able to talk to you and yourself, Phil O'Neill, over the last 2-3 years or 4 years about fiscal policy. But, you know, like, and on top of that, we've got, since the last 3.5 years of this Victorian government, you know, we've got hundreds of thousands of different public servants, police, fire, jumping up and down, wanting pay rises, you know, like 35% for school teachers and 20-something percent for police and that. I mean, yeah, I know there's a good time and there's never a good time. That's like, I'm on the fence about pay rises, you know, when we're trying to, you know, try and pay as much debt off with very little interest. And if I could finish by saying, you might have seen in Queensland, their state debt's going to blow out to $226 billion by 2029, and their credit rate was just lowered from, was it AAA to AA+ or AA+ to AA-?
16: I did see they dropped down exactly where, I think it was about one level, yeah.
31: Yeah, they're going to pay a lot more interest now, day by day. And
16: well, so that's the problem, of course. And I guess that's why Chalmers insists on doing what he's doing, and, you know, to maintain our, as a country, AAA rating, even though, of course, the reality is that per capita GDP has dropped something like, what, 10 times out of the last 15 quarters, whatever it is. But we still maintain this idea that we haven't had a recession, and that's why they want to keep bringing more people in to, you know, keep that up, even though individually we all, well, unless you're pretty well off, individually we're all doing a lot worse than we used to.
31: Yeah, yes. Like Paul Keating said in, was it the 80s or 90s, was it when he was Treasurer before he became Prime Minister in 91, he said, was it the recession we had to have or something?
16: I mean, Paul was good at making us, he wasn't as good as Hawke, but he was good at making these strong statements, which actually sounded like they meant something until you really gave it some thought.
31: Thanks for taking my call.
16: Okay, Chris.
31: And just so quickly ask you, I had to check with one of my friends that worked in media for 25 years, so I didn't get you mixed up with His Excellency, the former Governor General, under his military title of Major General Michael Jeffries.
16: Yes, that actually happened at the time, would you believe, when they were writing up his appointment. They said he is also a popular radio personality or something. But different people. Yeah.
31: Thanks, Mike, in many respects.
16: Okay. See you, mate. Bye. We have another Chris, this time from Laylaw. Good morning.
0: Hello, Mike.
16: Chris.
0: Yes. Look, a couple of things. I've got several things for you, actually. Al Bowen's latest overseas trip to the UN.
16: Yeah.
0: Can we get him to shut up, to stop these wasteful trips and fix the problems we've got to deal with here? I get fed up with these global organisations that we seem to pay too much attention to, but they don't serve us. They take away our sovereignty, and it's become a bit of a tactic, I think, from Albo, to take trips like this to take attention away from the real issues.
16: Do you think it's that, or that he just doesn't really care about here? You know, as I keep saying, we're just a stepping stone to their global greatness, Chris.
0: Yeah, no, it is that too. I don't know what Elbow's next step's going to be, but with Bowen,
16: it'll be a sidestep.
0: With
16: have you got his sidestep song there, James? If you want to find it for me, yeah. Yes, go on, Chris.
0: Look, Tony Burke is the other one that we need to pay attention to.
16: Why?
0: Why did he let the ISIS bribe him? Why did he let the detainees out. He's supposed to be keeping us safe. And from what I found out was that Dr. Jamal Rifi, the messenger, messenger boy, whatever else you want to call him, indirectly he donated to both Tony Burke and Jason Clare. And to me, like, the way I see some of the behaviour of some of our politicians, they are influenced by so-called high-profile community members, but in this case, they're in the wrong way. And I just wish that the coalition, their Home Affairs Minister, who's resigning from politics, would at least go out taking the scalp of Tony Burke, but I don't think he's going to do that at all.
16: No,
0: I'm not hearing much from him. And what is the point of an outgoing minister being given the job of formulating the opposition's immigration policy? There's nothing there. And as far as One Nation goes and these protesters against One Nation, I tell you what, if they're our future, we're in deep trouble. If we think we're in trouble now, we're in bigger trouble then. I think that.
16: What do you mean in bigger trouble? When? What? If One Nation takes over, you think we're in bigger trouble?
0: There was protests down here in Melbourne last week.
16: Yeah, I saw that.
0: University students protesting against One Nation.
16: Yes.
0: And to me, if they're the future, we're in more trouble than what we're in here. They've been brainwashed. They've been indoctrinated. You know what? They are just like Elbo. Out there, organise a protest. You don't have to understand what the cause is, whether it's right or wrong. Oh, look, Mike, before you go, one other thing. The government down here in Victoria, one of their new ministers, she handed out dozens of character references to criminals. Now, what in the heck is going on? We've got a corrupt government in the first place, so we need to further demonstrate how corrupt this government is. And on top of that, Tom Elliott, I think it was Tom Elliott, made some comments about our treasurer, Lording, Transport Action Commission. It seems as though they go there, the Treasurer asked for more money, and the Transport Action Commission gave it to them. But the problem there is that we're already paying one of the highest insurance on cars, on transport accidents in the world anyway, or registration fees in the world anyway. So what in the heck, we're going from one mess to another mess, whether it's Albo or whether it's the Victorian government down here.
16: Sequential messes. Yeah. All right. Thank you, Chris.
0: Thanks, Brian.
16: Bye-bye. Some newspapers just handed to me. Yes, I saw. Oh, 12:30. Right. Okay. Yes. So we are going to an ad break in a couple of minutes. Then I'll take some more calls. I know Paul's waiting. I'll go to you after that, Paul. Let me just read a couple of texts. Christine says, hi, Mike. It's a nice surprise to hear you. Thank you, Christine. Hope Pat's okay. He's fine as far as I know. I don't know whether I should say this. Maybe it's a secret, but I spoke to him during the week and understood he was going to a wedding. I think it's probably okay to say that. Okay. Is Russell Setright on tonight? No, I don't think so. He's a Monday. And we're Sunday at the moment, yes. Both these Chris's are pains, whinge. Don't know who this one's referring to. What do we got here? Let me see. Steve says, while teaching's becoming more demanding, the system is failing students. Curriculums need to be amended to clear up the clutter and cut the woke ideology. Yeah. Tim Blair's written a piece which I think is really to the point while being entertaining at the same time. Tim has a knack for that. I'll read you a bit of that a little later on. Steve says, respect, accountability and responsibility is at the core, but this can only be achieved with positive discipline. ADF systems would, however, be incomparable with the current teaching model, says Steve. Yes, I don't see what that would achieve. So you put these veteran soldiers in the classroom, what are they going to do? Talk tough. Talk tough to the kids. I don't really see that. Yeah, I got some front pages here that just came in. Oh, the Sunday Telegraph. Folbig's secret prison love letters to pedophile girlfriend. Kiss and sell. A trove of love letters written by Kathleen Folbig while she was in Silverwater Jail have revealed how she formed a relationship with a former police officer jailed for pedophilia. In the musings, she talked of marriage, love, and life after prison. The details can be revealed after Ms. Folbig, 59, lifted the lid on her jailhouse relationships, saying she did not know what her girlfriend had been convicted of. Okay, we'll come back after these.
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3: Back to Bontempelli. 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Oh, he had a right of the wave and he kept on going it up and up. And he buried Selwood. He took a huge mark on the wing.
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11: Listening to Australia Overnight on Melbourne's 3AW.
16: Steve says the ADF teaching is highly structured while maintaining classroom integrity. This is achieved through a disciplined teaching structure with refined outcomes. I served 33 years, says Steve, and have been involved with youth training using this effective model. Yeah, well, okay, if it can be made to work, I mean, we sure need something in the classrooms, I think. Anyway, Paul from Melbourne's been waiting for a while. Good morning, Paul.
12: Good morning, Mike. Good to hear you again. I
2: was also in the military, and I trained Diglets up in Kapuka and Pakapanyal and places like that. I'm not really on board with this idea for a few reasons. First of all, I went to DSCE as a visitor, Defence Force Correctional Establishment, which is basically Australia's military prison there out at Holsworthy. And
16: what's it called again?
2: DSCE, Defence Force Correctional Establishment.
16: Okay.
2: At Holsworthy.
16: Yeah.
2: So that's military prison. If you are sent to prison as a soldier, you go there. If you're an officer, by quirk, you would at the time go to Long Bay, so you don't mix with the prisoners. But, you know, I do remember when they brought in civilian prison guards to give them a bit of a tour and have a look around, they were literally salivating.
16: Really?
2: At, if only civvy prisons were run this way.
16: Yeah.
2: Yeah. But that made me think, so, you know, it's like saying, you know, putting troops on the streets to help with dealing with crime. The job of the police is to protect the community. The role of the military is to fight the enemies of the state.
16: Yeah.
2: And history repeatedly shows us that when you use the military to police the people, it is the people who very quickly become viewed as the enemy. In the same sense, or to extend that thinking, a lot of people think that the welfare state concept was invented by Britain after World War II. It wasn't. It was actually first adopted by the Japanese. And the idea of universal education and health and so forth was really so that they could build the next generations to become soldiers, fit, healthy, well-educated and disciplined soldiers.
16: Mm.
2: I'm uncomfortable. Yeah, I don't know if I've expressed this well, but I'm uncomfortable if we ever mix anything of a military culture or a military operation with the free community of the Australian people. History's just shown that doesn't end well when you militarise your population.
16: Well, every time somebody says maybe we could put the young louts who are making trouble into the military says that's not what we're here for. We don't want them. Thank you very much.
2: Exactly right. And I remember I've had recruits who basically got given the choice of jail or the military, and they picked the military. And I was never really that comfortable with it, because we're a professional army and we don't want people who are only here to avoid jail.
16: Do they still do that a bit in the US?
2: Oh, yeah. Yeah. Judges will regularly, I don't know why, but I think they tend to send them to the Marine Corps, which I can guarantee you would straighten someone out.
16: Yeah.
2: They were young, if you've ever seen Full Metal Jacket.
16: I have seen Full Metal Jacket. I thought it was great. And, of course, the legend there is that the sergeant was originally just employed as a consultant, but then Kubrick decided to put him in the movie.
2: Yeah, Marine Sergeant Ali Omi was actually a United States Marine Corps drill sergeant.
16: Yeah.
2: He actually gave a cameo to the actor that was originally supposed to play Omi's role. I don't know if you remember it, but in the movie there's a part where they're on a helicopter going up to Fubai, and there's a guy with a machine gun shooting at civilians and laughing. That guy, that actor, was originally meant to be the drill sergeant. Kubrick gave him a sort of a consolation prize. Same with the actor who wore the Predator suit in the Schwarzenegger's Predator movie.
16: Yeah, yeah.
2: He got a cameo as the black helicopter pilot right at the end. And if you see, look at the movie again, you'll see that this guy's in the helicopter cockpit right at the end when the Predator blows itself up. You can see his knees are basically in his chest because he was 6'9". Really fit in the helicopter.
16: I didn't notice that, but next time I watch it, because I do watch these movies again, I don't know if this is relevant to what you're talking about, but I just want to mention it. I actually watched the Ipcrest file again. And what an amazing piece of work that is, because when you think about a lot of what they did, it was just dull, bureaucratic, had to be done stuff, I guess. And yet it was kind of fascinating at the same time.
2: Oh, yeah, that was great. They actually made a, I think it was a six-part miniseries.
16: Yeah, they did, apparently. And, I haven't seen it, but I believe they did, yeah.
2: It wasn't too bad, but, you know, what? I think maybe you and I have discovered what we really do need. We grew up, think about the movies we grew up with.
16: Yeah.
2: Red Dawn, Predator, Full Metal Jacket, The Terminator, and you look at the movies that kids are watching now. You know, maybe we just need to go back to making 80s Bruckheimer films, you know, if we want to alter culture. Because, I mean, I was in year 11 when I watched Full Metal Jacket, and, you know, me and all my schoolmates, we took that as an instruction manual for life. Like, Ali Ermi was was the man, you know, and we knew that, you know, we watched Predator and we all adopted, you know, the masculine position of if it bleeds, we can kill it. You know, that's the Gen X generation, you know, that we grew up on. And you look at the movies now, you know, the teenage kids are watching, it's all very confusing and gender fluid and, you know, doesn't seem to stand for anything.
16: So does the popular culture follow the generation or the generation follow the popular culture?
2: An excellent question. I think the generation follows the culture.

0: Lewis in Die Hard and so forth, or just completely testosterone filled over the top, you know, Schwarzenegger kind of movies or Stallone's, and people love them. People went back to the movies. Now nobody goes to the movies anymore. Comedies, you know.
1: By the way, you say that about Bruce Willis, but I couldn't be bothered with all of it. But I watched a bit of Fifth Element last night, and I mean, I've seen it before, and I think I was entertained the first time around, but looking at it this time around, I'm thinking, what's Bruce Willis doing in this, for God's sake? I discussed it with my associate, Mr. Sinden, who knows about movies, and he said the movie itself made a lot of money, and Bruce made a lot of money too, so I guess that explains it.
0: Well, yeah, I can't remember if I've seen it. It would have been a very long time ago. But, yeah, you know, let's just bring back the heroes, you know. There's no... I mean, there's two keys to every movie. First of all, the hero is defined by the strength of the villain. So the stronger the villain, like Alan Rickman in Die Hard.
1: Well, that's what Hitchcock said. A movie's only as good as its bad guy.
0: And the second thing is that... the villain, to be convincing, you have to believe that they really, really believe that they are right. That they're not a stupid, evil Star Wars, modern Star Wars character. And if you look at A Few Good Men, whatever you think, at the end of it, you do get the feeling that Jack Nicholson playing, you know, the Colonel, he honestly believed he was right. You remember A Few Good Men?
1: I certainly do. And I happened to watch a thing on SBS the other night. I just stumbled across it about they got a series called Icons, and this one was about Tom Cruise. And they were saying how many times Nicholson did the "you can't handle the truth," and he did it to get the reaction from the other actors. But when it came time to put it on film, his voice was worn out.
0: Oh, yeah.
1: So, I don't know what they did in the end, but, you know, those movie guys, they probably had some takes from earlier or something. Yeah. All right, so that's the takeaway from this conversation. We need more heroes. All right, thank you, Paul.
0: Colonel Jessup. See you, mate.
1: See you, bye.
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3: Nicholas is from Earlwood. Good morning, Nicholas.
4: Yeah, good morning, Mike. Just talking about Apocalypse Now, I remember seeing it. It came out in the year that I turned 16. I managed to slip in, even though it had an R rating at the time, which required you to be 18 to see it. But it was an amazing experience because it exposed me for the first time to a film that was that took such a surreal take on good and evil and the nature of war and the way an individual can lose the plot, so to speak, and become a godlike figure in establishing a kind of rebellious commune with the character of Kirk.
3: You're talking about Marlon Brando's role there. Is that the one you mean?
4: Yeah, that's right.
3: Yeah. Did you ever see the director's cut, by the way?
4: No, I've never seen the director's cut. But
3: It's worth sitting through, I think. Yeah.
4: Yeah. I later came to appreciate it more through exploring Joseph Conrad's Heart of Darkness, which the film took inspiration from. And also you got the moral ambivalence of the... Was it the reporter that he played? Martin Sheen played the reporter in the movie.
3: I'm trying to remember. Yeah.
4: It was quite an experience seeing that film. And I suppose it was the apex of 70s-style individual direction. But a great movie experience in any case.
3: Oh, yeah. You wanted to talk about Burke's...
4: Yes. Look, I just find it amazing how Mr. Burke comes up with this sort of obscure... almost a mathematical equation take on why we have a housing crisis, something to do with the fact that Australians have preferred to have less people in the household.
3: Oh, yeah, yeah. That's kind of interesting in itself. But he says a couple of things that are really just a 180-degree twist on the real situation. For example, seeing as you've opened this door, Your Honour, this is Burke. There's now an expectation the demand-driven process isn't what Australians want, and they want the government to take control of it. I mean, that is so darkly laughable and the exact opposite of what's going on. The fact of the matter is it's the government who have brought in so many people, despite the fact that it's not just housing, but facilities in general. We don't have enough to deal with them. And the government have brought all these people in mainly to support Chalmers and us maintaining a AAA credit rating, even though when it comes to per capita, we are going down, down, down, and have done, as I mentioned earlier, I think it still stands at, for the last 10 out of 15 quarters, standard of living is going down. It would be wrong to suggest it's a recent bit of work done to deal with the current political climate. Yes, it is, because Pauline Hanson's got you totally spooked. So, I don't know, does anybody believe this? And, of course, that other stuff, oh, yes, Australians want to have big houses. What would you like us to do, Minister? Would you like us to live in boarding houses? Is that your plan? Would you like us to have 15 to a room? Is that what you think is ideal? Really, I don't know. I've said for years, I don't know why Australians put up with this crap, but it seems to me, Nicholas, that the standard of crap, depending on how you look at it, is getting better or worse. As far as nonsense is concerned, I guess it's a higher standard of nonsense, but it's a much lower standard of believability from these shysters.
4: Yes, indeed. I mean, it's primarily yes minister type stuff
3: that's isn't it?
4: There to obscure reality.
3: Yeah.
4: I mean, in essence, what you're dealing with is a government that tries to explain. I'll put in a crude analogy here to try to explain the fundamentals of human reproduction by simply chucking a copy of Penthouse to you. I mean, you couldn't think of a better kind of obscure piece of absolute political rubbish that would make an excellent basis for another Yes Minister or Yes Prime Minister episode. It's pure Mr. Humphreys sort of stuff, isn't it?
3: It is, but then somebody once said you can't burlesque.
4: No, it's a kind of burlesque in itself.
3: Yeah, that's what I mean.
4: Perhaps we're experiencing our own year 2026 version of early 1920s Berlin.
3: Why do you make that association?
4: Just the sheer buffoonery amidst a looming economic, social, and political crisis.
3: Well, yeah, or collapse. I thought you were going to say collapse, and that.
4: Oh well, collapse as well. Yeah.
3: Yeah, I mean, don't want to be totally the doomsayer, but I think that's there. All right, Nicholas, thank you for that.
4: Okay, thank you.
3: Mark has called in from Hampton East. Good morning, Mark.
0: Good morning. How are you going?
3: Not bad.
0: I'm just waiting up my options of talking to people about worshipping the testimony of Jesus Christ this evening. And I was watching a clip on the internet about Kenneth Copeland, one of the ministries. I noticed you were talking about this scrum that you sent about how many people wanted to be a part of what people were doing in society, somewhat. And I just linked in about the preaching I was watching. I'm just wondering if people in Melbourne these days are watching many preaching documentaries in regards to civil society and how mainstream political analytic ways work in Melbourne, and how people can worship what goes on in society in regards to the way one sees society, how people can learn about society. I'm wondering if preaching is a way to learn about society. I'm just
3: well. Do you follow it?
0: Jesus.
3: Do you have?
0: I don't know.
3: You don't have a preacher you follow?
0: No. I watch it with my friend at home, but I don't follow Jesus Christ or any of his people's teachings.
3: So, what are you? Are you for it or against it?
0: No, against it. I go to church, but. To be honest with you, I'm not all for it, but I think I'm...
3: Do you describe yourself as a Christian?
0: Yes.
3: Okay, so you go to church, but you don't believe in it. Why do you go to church?
0: To learn why people would talk about analysts at church and how to learn about society. I don't agree with preaching is a good way of learning about society. I believe 3AW has a better perspective.
3: Do you?
0: Which is learning the streets of Melbourne.
3: Uh-huh. Okay.
0: Yeah.
3: But you don't think what you're doing is a good idea, but you keep doing it. Is there a contradiction there?
0: No, I think it's a good idea because I like to learn about why they talk about analysts in church and why they believe so structurally that Jesus has such a good theory about how to teach people about society.
3: Yeah. But yeah, you don't believe it.
0: How do you do it? What's the best way? But, I don't do it. No, I don't teach it. I don't preach it. I don't do anything to do it.
3: And you don't believe it. But you still pursue it.
0: Because they don't teach me. Teach me anything about it. They just mention analysts and teaching people about society, but they don't teach it.
3: Uh-huh.
0: I go there every single weekend hoping that they'll bring it up one time.
3: Oh, I see. You think that one day they will change and they will provide you with with what you want to hear.
0: Mm. A lesson.
3: Yes, I see. All right.
0: And I'm just wondering, what is the best way to learn about the streets of Melbourne and how to learn what cafes to go to and what political ways we can learn about politics in Melbourne?
3: Yeah, you know, I've thought a bit about religion over the years, but I've never thought of it as a way to learn
0: it's
3: about
0: a
3: what,
0: very good thing.
3: What cafes to go to.
0: Mm. Yeah. Yes.
3: Thank you, Mike.
0: Thank you, bye.
3: Goodbye.
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5: Yeah.
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3: Anonymous correspondent here says of my conversation with Paul, he has a point. I remember John Wayne in the movies. It's something that has been discussed in the past. Maybe I should discuss it with Mr. Sinden because of his association with the movie business over the years. But yes, there's been discussion about the hero and what the hero is these days and how the hero has changed. Anyway, back after this news.
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18: I'm Chris McCarthy. The Prime Minister will today meet with Apple boss Tim Cook in the first engagement of a week-long tour of the United States. Anthony Albanese has touched down in California and is due to hold talks about how Australia's social media ban has influenced new tech safety features. Foreign Minister Penny Wong will join the Prime Minister at the United Nations in New York later in the week. An elderly woman has died after a stabbing in Sydney's east, Alex Riddell reports.
19: Officers were called to the Bondi Beach apartment shortly after 5 p.m.
7: to find the woman in her 90s with significant injuries. She was treated by paramedics but died at the scene. A 47-year-old man was arrested at the apartment and taken to Surry Hills Police Station. It's believed he's known to the woman. Alex Riddell reporting.
19: It comes just hours after a 23-year-old woman was found stabbed to death in Wagga Wagga in southern New South Wales. An 18-year-old known to the woman was arrested at the scene. Police say another man left the scene before emergency services arrived. Three teenagers have been charged after a police officer was hit by an allegedly stolen car in Melbourne's southeast. A female officer was thrown several metres down the road when she was allegedly struck by the SUV. The air wing helped police track down the 15, 16 and 17-year-olds. The US president has banned several news outlets from the White House in his latest crackdown on what he calls fake news. Donald Trump has accused CNN, MS Now and Politico of reporting fiction and lies. US political expert Bruce Wolpe has told Nine the move doesn't come as a surprise.
20: He doesn't want any critical coverage coming from the press. He wants the truth as he tells it. He can't end the Iran war. He's getting a lot of criticism for that. The economy is in bad shape. Petrol prices are so high. It is going to affect the midterm elections.
19: National fuel security rules have been extended until late January to ease potential supply pressures across regional Australia as the conflict in the Middle East drags on. The decision allows fuel suppliers to reduce mandatory stockholding levels by 20%, provided they commit to supplying local markets and regional travel routes. More than 140,000 Australians suffering from moderate to severe eczema will soon save hundreds of dollars on treatment. From next month, the prescription ointment Azemetop will be listed on the PBS. The Health Minister says the listing will provide crucial relief for patients managing the chronic skin condition. Also making news, the WA Fisheries Minister has stopped short of ordering an all-out shark cull, but has instructed authorities to catch and kill the great white responsible for a fatal attack in Perth. And researchers are calling for a national survey to gain clarity on the decline in platypus numbers across the country.
21: 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So add it to your phone now. Melbourne's own 3AW.
19: The Roosters are through to the NRL preliminary finals with a 46-10 win over the Sharks. Cronulla was unable to add to the scoreline after halftime. Sharks coach Craig Fitzgibbon says it just wasn't their night.
22: We've been up for 5 years now with same group of guys, and a portion of those are leaving, and forever grateful for their service and punching above their weight for a long time now.
19: In the AFL, Brisbane has booked its fourth straight grand final appearance with a thrilling 9-point victory over Hawthorn at the MCG. Hugh McLuggage slotting a controversial free kick in the final stages to put his side in front, earning them the right to face Fremantle next Saturday afternoon. And in the AFLW, the Melbourne Demons have continued their unbeaten run in 2026 with a 34-point victory over Carlton.
21: 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No matter where you are, you can do it all with the 3AW app.
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4: In the forecast around the country, a shower or two in Perth with a top of 21 degrees. Adelaide, mostly sunny before a possible late shower and 23. Hobart, a medium chance of showers and 27 degrees. Sunny and windy in Melbourne with a high of 27. Canberra, 24 degrees. And sunny. Sydney, sunny and 28. Brisbane, clear and fine and 29 degrees. And a sunny 30.
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3: Good morning. Welcome along. We were talking earlier about the ability of the Prime Minister to say, no, it wasn't me. I didn't know about it. All those, hey, don't look at me things. And I promised to play a little song for him. Paul says he makes a jack-in-the-box pedestrian. Kind of like that. He makes a jack-in-the-box pedestrian. Anyway, we haven't played this song for the PM for a little while.

0: Yes. Actually, I'd be interested to see what John Preston has to say later in the morning. I'm told that he's a pretty astute commentator. And Dale was saying that Russell Setright is often a feature of this program. I didn't know that, and I did have a conversation with Pat about John Preston, but he didn't mention Setright. But anyway, he'll be back next week, is my understanding. Pete says, lack of staff was nothing to do with migration during COVID. People were getting paid more to do nothing via Job Seeker or Job Keeper than they were to do and actually do the job. Yeah, okay. What do we got here? Michael says, Albanese is on a week-long tour of the U.S. to solve the problems with the social media ban. His expertise in resolving the dangers of AI. What a waste of taxpayers' money. He could do all this on Zoom, says Michael. Yes, well, they're complete hypocrites. You know, the, oh, God, climate change is looming. We must do everything we can to stop the noxious emissions. And then they get in the private jet to fly around. I mean, the hypocrisy is spectacular. I thought that nobody could really outdo John Kerry, who had a couple of private planes in the family, and, you know, he was the climate czar for a while. And he said, oh, yes, but I need to take the private planes, you know, because they're way more important than the rest of us. It's also do as we say, don't do as we do. But then we've got Chris Bowen, who spent all that money that a lot of people who are important didn't want to go to. So once again, it's don't do as, yeah, you know how it goes. Now, Kim's called in from Jindalee in Brisbane. Good morning.
1: Yes, hi, Mike. Yes, I agree with that person that sent you a message saying his elbow's off on another big trip. And yes, it can be done by Zoom. He loves the red carpet.
0: Yep.
1: His 59 advisors must be, that's why he's got so many, just to tell him what he can attend to make him look good, like he's being effective, he's doing something.
0: But do you think he listens to the advisors? That's what people have been asking me the last couple of months or whatever it's been. Some of the decisions he's made and the things that he's done, would the smart boys and girls in the back room really have advised him to do that, you know, so he ends up being called the prime melonster?
1: I honestly think they're all as allegedly as dumb as he is.
0: So do you think they're dumb? They don't have a scheme? They don't have a plan?
1: No, not really. It's only to, it must be on their job creation, deflect, red carpet treatment, overseas trips, world stage to make him look good. Now, he's off to Apple in California.
0: Yeah.
1: And dear old Penny Wong and him will be meeting up in New York.
0: Oh, that'll be so lovely. I noticed that
1: another world thing, too. It's another to put them on the world map. They're both looking for big overseas trips when Labor eventually gets kicked out.
0: Yes, well, even before that, if they can arrange it, I think. But it's interesting, I was reading a piece today how the Americans are not pleased with what's going on when it comes to the algorithms, and they think that the English are setting up a situation where they can just ensure, the government can ensure, that when you go onto the internet, if you ask about something, anything in the news, for example, you get what the government wants you to see first. You might be able to fossick around and find other stuff, but you'll only get the comment from those organizations which support the government. So I guess that would work here. You know, you'd get, what, The Guardian, The Sydney Morning Herald, The ABC. They would come up first, and I wouldn't be surprised if that isn't the plan here, because, you know, we hear from the government about misinformation and disinformation, which means anything they're not actively promoting.
1: Yes, they're probably leading up to that, I'd say, Mike. They don't want to look bad.
0: Well, no, they just want to control what the masses read.
1: What people are thinking and that's reading, right. Exactly.
0: Yeah, yeah.
1: Absolutely. That's quite concerning. But before I forget to mention it, Labor's only concerned and waffling and making a bit of noise about immigration because they're worried about One Nation.
0: Of course, yeah.
1: And because One Nation is leading it in, we've had enough of immigration. We've got too many people, too many illegals, too many people fighting being removed from the country. And we've just been flooded with millions of people in the, 4 or 5 years that this government's been in. They're responsible for the, I know people that are paying double the rents. The average rent would be about $350 5 years ago. They're now paying $700 a week. And, you know, over the years, I've realised that the biggest thing that comes out of your wage and the biggest amount of money you have to find every week is either when you're renting or when you're paying off a mortgage.
0: Yes. And that's likely to increase with predictions of 3 more rate rises.
1: Yes.
0: Yeah.
1: I heard that too. I think they said 3 more rate rises by up until before December. I mean, my daughter's I think her and her husband have had like 12 rate rises in repayments in about the last 18 months.
0: Yeah.
1: I mean, there must be so many people on the verge of losing their house or being kicked out of a rental situation. And then you've got that damn alleged idiot Burke saying, oh, people need to open their homes up to more people. And then the next thing he comes out and says, oh, there's not enough people living in houses together. Well, there's because of the plight that the Labor Party's put Australians in, they're doing it so tough that they're having to get strangers to rent with them. Others are having to live with their families to afford the rent.
0: Mm. But the quaint thing about what Burke says, of course, is he makes out that this is a situation that's just occurred, nothing to do with the government, and we now want the government to step in, whereas the fact of the matter, of course, is the government has created the situation. But anyway, I don't know. Does anybody believe these people at all anymore? I mean, does it really matter what they say? I know it matters what they do, but does it really matter what they say, any of them?
1: Well, when Albo comes on, I just change the television station because it's just blah, blah, blah and nonsense. He doesn't mean the thing he says. He's just so fake and phony. And I just, you know, people are waking up to him.
0: I wonder, are they? Yeah. I mean, some are. And yet, when they do the poll, who's the best prime minister, you still get about 30% support.
1: That's unbelievable. I know. They're saying he's above anyone else as popular. I just find the two don't coincide, do they?
0: Well, I don't really know, but maybe people think, oh, there's only one prime minister, better put him. I don't know what the motivation is there, but anyway.
1: I can't work that out. It just is unbelievable that for some reason he's still popular above any other, you know.
0: Well, maybe it's a relative thing. He's just more popular than whatever else there is. And, you know, my theory, he's the only prime minister. So if you say, who do you favour as a prime minister, people think, oh, who is there? Oh, Anthony Albanese, tick.
1: Mm. Yeah, I've never been polled. No one's ever phoned me up to ask me who I'd vote for or what I think of Albanese. So
0: they might.
1: Where are they getting their numbers from?
0: They might ask you. All
1: do
0: right.
1: They actually poll people?
0: Yes, I think they do poll people, yeah. I remember years ago, my second wife filled in a poll for something or other and they kept asking her for more and promising her gifts. If if she'd fill it in, she'd get a fry pan or something. So maybe they find it hard to, that was a door-to-door poll, by the way, not a not on the phone. Oh. Yeah.
1: Oh.
0: So
1: the only time I've ever been polled about anything was when I got a phone call from, and it might have been the council, I'm not really sure now, would I approve of them putting a cinema at the local shopping centre and pulling down the library? And I said, no, what a waste of money. Don't pull down the library to put up a cinema.
0: And they took notice of
1: they
0: that?
1: Didn't. They did.
0: Oh, good. There you go. You influenced an outcome. All righty. Thank you, Kim.
1: Yeah, okay. Thank you, Mike.
0: See you, bye. Joe says, hi, Mike. That's what Google's already been doing for years. You'll notice that left-wing site Wikipedia is placed near the top of the internet searches. That's the algorithm at work. Cheers, Joe. Yes, this is about the government fixing the algorithm to suit itself. I got something today. I didn't really want to go to Wikipedia necessarily, but I got Wikipedia, and they reckon they're doing it tough. They were asking for $2.75 or something to help keep them going. But I don't know how reliable Wikipedia is anyway. I mean, it's kind of easy to have a look and see what they say. But the other thing I noticed a couple of months ago, I guess, is they've got this kind of AI thing. Well, we've been investigating for you, and they come, and then there's a little caveat saying, better check up on this because AI is not always right, which we know, I guess. Yeah. Anyway, let me take a call. Ian from Adelaide says, hello, Ian.
2: Hello, Mike. How are you?
0: I'm well, mate. What do you want to say?
2: I just want to back up that Kim, that last caller. She was spot on.
0: Oh, okay.
2: When I see Albo on the TV, I turn it off. I change the channel. I can't stand the guy. And, if this was the animal kingdom, Mike, you don't have the weakest leading the pack. You have the strongest.
0: Yes.
2: Strongest leading the pack.
0: That's how it's supposed to be,
2: the opposite, the animal kingdom. We've got the weakest leading the pack. It is an absolute embarrassment.
0: All righty.
2: I've just looked at Facebook, and I've just seen Albo landing at wherever in the U.S., and there was no fanfare or anybody to meet him. He's just walking off the plane by himself. Is that true?
0: Well,
2: that can't be right.
0: I don't know. I'll investigate.
2: It looks like no one's met him because he's not important, and he's an embarrassment, and he's a weak leader.
0: No fanfare for Albo.
2: Have a look. I just saw it on Facebook. I just finished work, and I just looked at it, and it says how embarrassing that no officials were there to meet him.
0: All right.
2: Because Trump doesn't rate him.
0: My associate, Mr. Sinden, will investigate.
2: Yeah, so anyway, so I just wanted to back up that lady.
0: She's all right.
2: On, and I feel the same.
0: Thank you, Ian.
2: Thank you very much, Mike. Enjoy your show.
0: Thanks, mate. Brian's called in from Perth. Good morning, Brian.
3: Yeah, good evening, Mike. How are you tonight, sir?
0: Mate, I'm all right. What do you want to talk about?
3: Mike, I was just talking about Mike over in Perth here. We've got Roger the Dodger, the Premier, and Rita wastes a lot. They spend that much money on racetracks over here, buildings, and all the homeless over here in Perth. It's just unbelievable. They're still lying on the streets in the park, half of them, and cab ranks and everywhere. But I want to say, over here in West Australia, the pensioners, they don't give a continental a sausage about them. They get four bills in 1 week. They get the light bill, the gas bill, the water rates, and they get there's another bill they get. And they get between 1,100 and 1,200 every fortnight.
0: Well,
3: The 1,200's gone after they pay the bills, or if you don't prefer to get.
0: So there's no money for food.
3: No, there's nothing. Mate, I'm not telling you.
0: No, I believe you. In fact, I have conversations. You know about Bill Cruz?
3: No.
0: Okay. Well, Bill, for years, has been running these centres where you can go and get food. And he and I have discussed a few times in the recent past how the crowds are bigger than ever. And the difference is there are people with jobs now who go for the free food. They just don't have the money to pay for it.
3: Yeah, well, Premier and the Treasurer over here don't give a stuff about anyone, I think, mate. And the Premier, he's got as much personality as a burning orphanage, mate. So is Albo. Good night, mate.
0: Okay. See you, Brian.
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0: Tony from Springfield says, "G'day, Mike. I'm going to wake Dale up and get him in. Let's make a show of this, mate." Well, he claims that he is awake, and I was going to get a comment from him, but because he was investigating whether Albo got a reception committee, but then he went to answer a call. So is he coming in now? Should I just... You're coming in now. Okay.
13: I'm awake, so, Mike. Someone woke me up.
0: You are awake then.
13: Ah, who's been using these? Crikeys.
0: Was that very loud ears, was it?
13: Headphones. Yeah, nearly blasted my head through the bank wall. Yeah, someone said that you're going to wake me up. So I have been woken up, Mike.
0: Okay, good. Now, you were going to investigate whether Albo got a reception.
13: Yeah, I did have a look. Greg Moriarty, the Australia's ambassador to the US, met him. I don't know if he had a kazoo and he did the national anthem or anything, but it didn't sound like what the caller from WA said. It doesn't look like, you know, they laid out a red carpet and had a marching band playing the national anthem or anything. But, you know.
0: Moriarty was there.
13: Yeah, maybe they were, you know, a bit busy. Maybe the American government was too busy.
0: I watched a bit of Sherlock Holmes' Game of Shadows last night. Moriarty was in that.
13: Oh, okay. Not our ambassador.
0: I don't think so. No, Moriarty was the evil, scheming bad guy.
13: I know. He was a genius.
0: Yes, he was very clever. Yes, somebody asked about you earlier, said, were you in this morning?
13: I am.
0: Oh, you am, yeah.
13: Wherever you go, Mike, I follow.
0: Okay, all right.
13: And James is here too.
0: And, well, thank you guys for coming in. And,
13: we're getting paid too, I heard rumour of. So it wasn't, yeah.
0: Luxury.
13: We're getting paid in, Gallo's pies and biscuits out of the kitchen.
0: Oh, that's fair enough. Okay. And so we'll do, National Days later.
13: Yes, we will.
0: All right. Thank you for that. Now, Anna's called in from Winston Hills. Good morning, Anna.
14: Good morning, Mike. It's nice to hear you on Sunday morning.
0: Thank you.
14: Instead of Monday morning. I agree with everything that your last couple of callers said. Like the fellow who turns off the TV when Anthony Albanese's on, I mute. I just look at something else because I mute all of them actually.
0: Well, it's nice that we have remotes, isn't it?
14: Yes, thank God. I noticed this week when all that hoo-ha came out about the Prime Minister's VIP wedding guest, Rhys Muldoon, and all those disgusting tweets resurfaced from 2013.
0: But Albo said he didn't know anything about that.
14: Yeah, and he didn't even call him by name, yet he went to his wedding.
0: Yes,
14: and he said, he didn't realise anything about it, but that Tasmanian senator's done something about that casual employee. Is that what he wrote on the wedding invite? Dear casual employee.
0: I don't know you, but come to the wedding anyway. Yes.
14: Well, he was pictured. Rhys Muldoon was pictured outside the lodge, having like as a wedding guest.
0: Yeah.
14: So I just feel like he's sort of fallen quite a few tumbles from being a named invited guest to that person who was dismissed this morning.
0: Yes.
14: But what was really sad was, had someone in the Liberal Party said that about any female, whether she was in politics or not, every female Labor politician, Greens politician, and independents would be jumping up and down about their misogyny. But not one female came out in support of another female, particularly how disgusting the comments were. Not one person said,
0: They don't do that. I just think, once again, it's darkly hilarious, the ladies that came out and said, it's not important, after the Mellengate thing with Albo, and they're doing the same thing again here, apparently.
14: Yeah.
0: Yeah.
14: But if it was about one of them, and it's the same with...
0: It's only disgusting misogyny if it's the other side, not if it's a Labor person, no.
14: Yeah, that's right. They kind of write the rules, and those rules, like that ruler moves in and out on, where they want it to go. It was like...
0: They're flexible. They like their leader, they can change their position.
14: Yeah, it was like when Albanese came out disgusted about what Pauline Hanson said about his mother. I mean, Pauline Hanson was a single mother too, but she chose to get a job and she chose not to live in public housing. But have you seen someone sent me a link to a clip on, I don't know if it was YouTube or Facebook, from Chris Smith that used to be on 2GB.
0: No, yeah.
14: And now he's on 2SM talking to a listener earlier this week who talked about Anthony Albanese's maternal grandfather's past. And he then did some digging, Trove.
0: Is this the one that was the printer or something?
14: Yeah, that's right.
0: Yeah, and apparently quite well off, yeah.
14: Yeah, and lived in public housing for 80 years because apparently... The grandparents moved in the 20s and his mother stayed there till 2002.
0: Mm-hmm.
14: So he's done quite well, Anthony Albanese. He got to go to university before HECS and fees were introduced. He lived in public housing. His grandfather was very creative. if we just call it that, at making income for the family. You know, he bought that unit when he was in Canberra, when he was first elected as member for Grainler. And with the Canberra overnight allowance, obviously was able to pay that off quite quickly. And not that that's wrong, because they're entitled to it. But also, there was an article that came out in 2023 that someone asked him, would he review his own super? Because there's only, I think, five people left under the old pension scheme. And all of them are in Labor, I think, except Bob Catter. And he's obviously one of them. And he said, yes, I'll make a commitment that I'll review my superannuation. And that was the last, obviously, there's no article or no update. So obviously he just let it slip from the radar and has no intention of reviewing his own pension.
0: Okay.
14: And deciding to take less.
0: Yes. Well, you know, I think the attitude is grab it while it's going, isn't that it?
14: I think, yeah. Well, look at this week. Is it Catherine, the minister? Is it Catherine King? I can't think of her name. Catherine something. The one that's responsible for aviation that took the lifetime platinum membership from Qantas.
0: Oh, yeah, yeah.
14: And she's the one that's responsible for making decisions about Qantas, and she's taken that gift. And then the other Labor minister, Madeleine King, I think her name is, took all of the frequent flyer miles.
0: Okay, yes.
14: So, and, I mean, that's two people in the news this week. Like, they've put it in their register of interest, but that's not the point, is it? I think it's like they think, well, we declared it. It's within, it's within the rules.
0: It's within the rules, yes. And who writes the rules? Yeah.
14: They do. And considering, like, the, I heard you talking before about the change in demographics of people going to Reverend Bill's Loaves and Fishes restaurant and where Borelsi provides food. But there's now people who are working that, their choice is, well, I'll work, but my wage only covers my rent, so I'll have to go somewhere for food.
0: Yeah.
14: And meanwhile, they just are not bothered by how much they spend on themselves.
0: I just think it's appalling. I mean, you know, I watched the passing parade, and I've been doing that for quite a while now. But one thing I believe above all else, it's just appalling that we have this situation in this country. There is no need for it, but the decisions that are made. I mean, hey, we ought to be laughing when it comes to cheap energy and available housing and food, and we're not. It's ridiculous. But anyway.
14: We're not. You're right. And it's the same as with you know, that Matt Keogh, that whole palaver about the $5,000 cap for allied healthcare spending for veterans.
0: Well, they've caved on that. But, you know, that whole Keogh thing, and tied in with wanting to flog off all the defence historical sites, I really think it's trying to destroy everything from a particular line. And, you know, Albo talks about we owe it to history to get rid of One Nation or whatever he said. And I really believe they want to create a situation where history starts now and everything that happened before we have to forget and destroy all record of.
14: Yeah, actually, well, I think there are people who have agendas about rewriting and reclaiming history and viewing things to suit their agenda. It's like the people who, there was a Jewish man that passed away in Ireland earlier this year. I think he was 97. And he'd gone to live in Ireland, obviously at the end of World War II. And he used to do, like, some of the Jewish people here who were Holocaust survivors, you know, going to schools and giving talks to so that
15: students would hear firsthand the horror of what happened.
0: Yeah.
15: And he said that with the passing of the Holocaust survivors, and I'm not quoting him word for word, but it was something along the lines of when all of the Holocaust survivors were gone, it would give free rein to the people who say that the Holocaust didn't happen.
0: There won't be
15: a survivor to stand up and say, no, it's true, I was there, it happened to me.
0: Yeah.
15: So I do believe there are sectors in the community that do want to rewrite history.
0: Yeah, I think that's true. And, you know, part of my justification in saying what I do about this Labor Party wanting all history to begin from now and forget everything that went before is I do not believe that Keogh would have been so dismissive and rolling his eyes when the veterans wanted him to turn up if that weren't the attitude back in the party. That Keogh, we're going to forget all that anyway. They don't matter. But, of course, they've caved on that, as we know. Anyway, Anna, thank you for calling. Mom.
15: Thank you. Have a good morning. Bye.
0: You too. Bye-bye.
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17: If you desperately want a job, you'd go for it, right? But anyone who's got choices ain't going to Essendon. 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
18: 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So I reckon he's a 6-goal value to Collingwood.
16: Thanks to Macca's, 3AW is for
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0: There's no decent management.
1: I'm not the government of any security or whatever. I got taught in first aid, prevention rather than cure.
0: Yeah,
1: They've got no idea.
0: Yeah.
1: They've got no idea of it, Mike.
0: It's always no idea. It's always after the event. Yeah, yeah.
1: Right. And an innocent man has died, and how many more people are going to die from crime before they act? Because now they're panicking that they're going to lose the election. And yeah. They care about their pockets before the community, whether state or federal. They just care about their own pockets.
2: Well,
1: people don't know.
2: On that note, I've got a front page here, if I can find it. And I believe it's, let me see, not I fell for a pedo cop, kiss and sell. Sunday Age, the front page story is, rapists to face life under Labor, so they're trying to look tough before the election.
1: Well, they should have done it a long time ago, and no excuse with these. I've come up across them, you know, like, it's just ridiculous. It's gone out of control. You already know that another man in Sunshine went to help on a theft, and he ended up dying in hospital from 12-year-olds, and they got out with a slap on the wrist. No consequences. You know, if they don't know what's right from wrong, why are they running when someone intervenes or the police? It's ridiculous.
0: Yeah, I agree. But what to do about it? What to do about the young kids committing the crimes? People say don't put them in jail. But what's the alternative? A lot of people say they don't like jail, but what else can be done?
1: I agree with going to jail, adult time, adult crime.
0: Yeah.
1: You know, if we did something in our days, would get hit by the teachers. It's not allowed now to be disciplined. And, you know, just put them in jail. I agree with that. Adult time, adult crime, as the other states are doing.
0: Yeah, well, there is a sign of that in some states. All right, Arthur, thanks for that call.
1: Thank you.
0: Okay, bye.
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0: Yeah, I'm just trying to make out a text here. I don't quite know what it means. David says, Mike, you going to fill this week, or is Happy John going to fill in? Phil mentioned Happy John's going to do the show. The program is going to be taken from Melbourne, so whoever does it in Melbourne is going to be on. Chris says, Mike, agree, Albo, Labor want history to begin now. He can brag about his teenage access to the internet now and it's the world to follow. This is what the coalition's doing in Victoria, following Labor's footsteps, says Chris from Laylaw. Yes, I don't know about the logarithmic thing, because you're dealing with really big international corporations, and Trump doesn't support what the British seem to be planning, which is similar to what I think the government here is planning, but they're giving it a different name. Joe says, hi, Mike, whatever anyone might say of Trump, he's not afraid to take unpopular actions if it's the right thing to do. That's the thing called leadership. We could do with a bit of that here, says Joe. Yes. And there's a link here to what's going on in Piddington. Thank you, Anna. I was watching that story. Piddington is a tiny town in the UK which is going to have to be home to a big migrant camp. And so the way of the locals dealing with that, and there's not very many of them. I think they're only in the hundreds. But even if they're in the thousands, it's the low thousands. Anyway, they want to secede from the UK because, you know, they're not clear about suddenly being a dumping ground for a bunch of illegal immigrants. And they want to secede from the UK. Yes. Glenn says, g'day, Mike. 2 days ago, September 18 and 56 years. The great Jimi Hendrix left us age 27, says Glenn. Yeah, I did see that a couple of days ago. And, one of the 27 club. Paul says, Mike, will John Preston be on for the full hour taking calls? He's genuinely one of the best political commentators on radio all week. Hope Terry Barnes listens and takes notes, says Paul. Well, I discussed it with Pat Panetta. As far as I'm concerned, people are used to hearing him for the hour, so as far as I'm concerned, yes, he's welcome to stay on for the hour. Just looking at all these. Jim says, hi, Mike. Reed Chalmers claiming empty rooms. The problem is not migration. Jim says, I'm 89 with empty rooms, but they will take my pension away if I rent, says Jim from Hornsby. Yeah, well, that's a point, isn't it? If they want to send the room police around and say, look at you, Jim, you're living in this house, this four-bedroom house, I'm only guessing, and there's only one of you. But as you say, if you take in boarders, then I guess you have to drop the pension and pay tax. Helen says, Mike, I think a conservative government will be a one-term government with the next generation being leftist. I'm not even sure that we will have anybody other than the present government. What I think, my speculation, is whether or not they will have Albanese as leader. But, there's a bit of a twist in opinions, a bit of a, fight in opinions, I guess. And I got to play commercials now? Okay. All right. I'll talk about it more the next hour.
12: Mornings with Tom Elliott.
13: Helen, hello.
14: I'm a farmer from Mildura.
13: Yes.
14: The wider community needs to understand that they're not going to have fruit and vegetables if they stop the backpackers. No one else wants to do this job. We cannot get workers. We are stuck.
13: This decision to wind back the number of backpackers who come here and therefore wind back the amount of labour that's available for farmers like you, is only going to make that situation worse. You do wonder whether they think these things through up in Canberra.
12: Mornings on 3AW.
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0: We will have some news for you in approximately 13 seconds, and then back after that if you want to give me a call or send me a text.
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22: Hello, I'm Chris McCarthy. The federal government has extended the reduction of minimum stockholding obligations for fuel companies until January amid the ongoing instability in the Middle East. It means suppliers can store 20% less petrol and diesel in reserve if they prioritise deliveries to regional Australia. Energy Minister Chris Bowen says the extension will allow greater flexibility in the domestic fuel market.
23: While Australia's fuel security system remains very strong, there does remain pressure internationally, and I think it's appropriate to give those fuel companies that just a little bit of extra flexibility.
22: Australia currently has 41 days of petrol in reserve, 31 of diesel. The Prime Minister is expected to launch Australia's bid for a seat on the United Nations Security Council during a week-long trip to the US. Australia last held a non-permanent seat in 2013. Anthony Albanese will use the government's record on digital safety as a selling point. The first meeting of the tour will be with Apple boss Tim Cook to witness technology inspired by Australia's under-16s social media ban. Two New South Wales women have died in separate alleged stabbing incidents just hours apart. Paramedics were unable to save a woman in her 90s found in a Bondi Beach apartment yesterday afternoon. A 47-year-old man known to her has been arrested. Earlier, an 18-year-old man was arrested near Wagga Wagga after a 23-year-old woman known to him was allegedly stabbed in a home. A catch-and-kill order has been issued for the great white shark responsible for a fatal attack in Perth. 63-year-old Greg O'Neill was killed at Sorrento Beach while swimming close to shore. His remains are yet to be recovered. WA Fisheries Minister Jackie Jarvis says she is not authorising an all-out cull.
1: These are a protected species. What I have done is, in this exceptional circumstance, I've considered the exceptional circumstances of the attack, the hazard posed by this shark, and potential recovery of coronial evidence. I have ordered a catch and kill for this shark.
22: The Coalition is promising to rewrite the national curriculum and restore discipline in Australia's schools if it's elected. The opposition has unveiled its education policy ahead of the next election. Discipline, limited screen time, and streamlining teacher accreditation are at the heart of the reforms. The US president says he's struck a deal with Denmark to give the United States permanent control over Greenland's security. Donald Trump says the US would immediately begin developing a larger military presence in Greenland months after he vowed to take the strategic island by force. Also making news, Russian authorities have reported multiple cyber attacks on its voting systems as the country votes in its parliamentary elections, and three teenagers have been charged after an officer was struck by an allegedly stolen car in Melbourne's southeast.
2: Finance. Listen live. Catch up. 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Enter to win. No matter where you are, you can do it all with the 3AW app.
22: Brisbane is through to its fourth straight AFL final after toppling Hawthorn by 9 points in an epic at the MCG. Hugh McLuggage slotting a controversial free kick in the final stages to put his side in front, earning them the right to face Fremantle next Saturday afternoon. Cam Rayner will now be looking to win his third straight flag for the Lions after what he describes as a stressful preliminary final.
3: Just the pressure of those games is what you live for, and once again this group's just stood up in the highest pressure environment, and again we get another chance next week to do something really, really special that not many people get a chance to do.
22: In NRL, a scoreless second half has seen the Sharks go down to the Roosters 46 points to 10. Five unanswered tries from the Roosters after halftime will give the team confidence before it goes up against the Dolphins on Friday. And in NRLW, the Broncos have thumped the Knights 40 points to 16.
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8: In the forecast around the country, a shower or two in Perth with a top of 21 degrees. Adelaide, mostly sunny before a possible late shower and 23. Hobart, a medium chance of showers and 27 degrees. Sunny and windy in Melbourne with a high of 27. Canberra, 24 degrees and sunny. Sydney, sunny and 28. Brisbane, clear and fine and 29 degrees. And a sunny 34 degrees in Darwin.
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0: Good morning. Welcome along. Before the news, I was talking about this text from Helen, who said, Mike, I think a Conservative government will be a one-term government with the next generation being leftists. Now, I'm not necessarily convinced that this present government won't make it through the next election. See, Maureen says, my fear is One Nation and the coalition will split the right vote, capital R, and Albo will get back in, God help us. Yeah, I don't know if it'll actually be Albo still in charge of the party, or, you know, the front man for the party, if I can put it that way. But, you know, it wouldn't totally surprise me if Labor get back in. But as far as socialism is concerned, I talked to some young people who think it's a nice idea. In fact, an actual quote in the last couple of weeks was, you know, everybody working together for the common good. Yes, it sounds good, but then there are other young dudes who say, we won't even get to have a decent job and buy a house, and, you know, they're pretty unhappy. Whether we have a government that just keeps borrowing money to say, hey, vote for us and we'll give you things, I don't know how long that can last. Remember Maggie Thatcher said that socialists keep spending until they run out of other people's money. But it's, socialism seems like a nice idea, but it never works. And I really think that capitalism ain't perfect, but at least there's room to move. And human beings are naturally competitive. That's what they do. And that's where advancement comes from. And as near as I can tell, both systems are all about a cabal getting to the top and telling everybody else what to do. But with capitalism, at least depending on how it's done, I guess, I thought the Yanks had it right for a while. At least there's a bit of room to move. And I applaud that personally. But anyway, if you've got a view, you're welcome to call me. Helen says, Mike, the EU Parliament just voted 428 to 218 to deport all illegal immigrants. Okay, that's interesting. Well, of course, I suppose they're a bit like the situation here with the government that's in power having to react to people like Farage. Rob says, Labour supporters, please realise the problem with socialism. It only works when you run out of other people's money to spend. Labour voters need to realise the government will then need to tax people more to get more money to spend. But see, after a while, that, you know, becomes a kind of circular situation which stalls. Mick says, I think Pauline Hanson made a fair point when she said Albo's mother stayed too long in public housing. It's not meant for permanent stay. Albanese bought his first house in 1990, and by 1996, as a backbencher, he was earning triple the average wage at $250K. Is the guilt behind Albo's tears of any mention of his mother, says Mick. Well, of course, I mean, he's the one that used to talk about his mother and, you know, born in the log cabin in Marrickville. And it's just ridiculous for him to say it was wrong for Pauline Hanson to comment on his mother for political purposes when he's been doing it for so long. Rob says, Mike, net migration in the last 12 months, 292,000, equates to 800 new arrivals a day. Does the government really believe we can manage and accommodate that number of migrants per day at this time? I'd like to know how many migrants are reliant on welfare. Yes. I'm surprised nobody's done something, you know, like one of the still existing large media organizations that have got the time and money for a journalist to investigate a situation. How many migrants are on welfare? But, you know, it's not just this government, but they have put their foot on the accelerator more than anybody in the recent past, as far as I know. But they just want to keep bringing people in because it's the only way of keeping the economy rolling. And all this stuff about, oh, we need them because who will take care of the old people? The people we bring in, they don't age. Is that their great value? Anyway, look, let me say, no matter what, the government's in the very best of hands. No, I meant the country's in the very best of hands.
10: Gather round.
0: Yes.
10: I'm here to give you anything you like. You
0: want wind it up.
10: Energy,
0: come on.
10: Mortgages, whatever you like. You have come to the right place. Why? I'll tell you why.

0: Yeah, I think that sums it up, doesn't it? A musical sum up there. Gary says, hi, Mike, let's stop kidding ourselves. If Albo gets back in next time, Australia will be forced to another contrived decision on the Republic. He wants to be the first president, says Gary from Springwood. Yes, but, you know, as somebody who went through the last Republic and with all the nonsense that was spruced about what it might be, the fact of the matter is the public won't get to vote for the president. The people who are already in are not going to give away any of their power. And if you recall last time around, the kind of president they wanted was essentially a token president who was elected by politicians. And the folks didn't like that. Why give the existing politicians even more power? That was the view. And I remember speaking to some of the big supporters of the Republic thing at the time. And among other things, I said, well, if you really want to change the system, why don't you go, you know, congressional or whatever, so people can vote for the president if you really want to be a republic? And the response was, oh, no, no, no, they'd never go for that. So it was only ever a token president by, I guess, Anglophobes who didn't like the present system where we have a governor general representative of the king. But it's all pretty meaningless. But then again, we are talking about Anthony Albanese, of course.
1: Apparently, a proper radio ad needs a professional voice actor and some somber music to remind you that what you're hearing is important and to really pull on the heartstrings.
2: We're not doing any of that. No paid actors, no music. Just the two of us having a genuine conversation, which is what Bear is all about.
1: See, the funeral industry has always operated a bit like those radio ads. A lot of pomp with very little substance. Polished showrooms, mahogany coffins, and the quiet suggestion that the more you spend, the more you love someone. And to be honest, in many cases, that suggestion isn't even a quiet one.
2: After hard losses of our own and experiencing the cost and complexity of funerals firsthand, we left our careers behind and set out to change the way Australians say goodbye, starting with the funeral parlour itself.
1: When you think about it, funeral parlours are a rather odd thing. They're an unfamiliar and uncomfortable place where you're rushed to make decisions about someone you love, while the cost of that very room is being added to your bill. All this before the next appointment starts.
2: At Bear, we decided to do away with funeral parlours and all that comes with them, because it turns out, when you put families, not funeral parlours, at the heart of what you do, you end up with a goodbye that's easier, more personal, and way more affordable. 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
2: So that's us. 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
4: 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Tua Peake vs Ponga, Fisher Harris vs Frizzell. 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
0: Leslie said, Mike, quite a good song about the Government Can song. Dale was just telling me that Katrina said it was a great song. Why haven't we heard it before? We have played it before, Katrina, but not for a while. It's written and performed by a guy named Tim Hawkins, who's had quite a bit of success, apparently, as a comedian and a songwriter. Keith's called in from Ballarat. Good morning, Keith.
6: Good morning. Last week, I don't know whether you were the host, I think it was someone else, and they said, would you vote for Pauline Hanson? And I said, well, maybe I would. I said, but you can't stop people from voting who they want to vote for. But one of the reasons I may not vote for her is she's not very eloquent. Well, 2 days later in the Australian newspaper, there was an article full of words about her, and she said, I know I'm not very eloquent. Now, there's nothing wrong with not having a strong command of the language, because when you look at these big five law firms, they're very eloquent. But I wouldn't want... I'd sooner have Pauline Hanson than them pulling the strings any day.
0: So who did you say was very eloquent?
6: Pauline Hanson. I said I may vote for her, but she's not very eloquent.
0: Yeah, I heard that bit, but then you said somebody else was eloquent, didn't you?
6: Oh, well, the big law firms, you know, the ones that are...
0: Oh, the big law firms. Okay, that's what you said, yeah. Yeah.
6: Side of the table. Like, how can you vote for carpetbaggers? You can't. And, like, their behaviour, like... I know where they should be, you know, I won't say it, but, you know, I know where they belong. And you can't put your hands in, have those people running the law firms. They've got nothing to do with the law. They've got to do with carpetbagging. And how do we get out of this mess? You know, they're still there. They persist. They said, we're not going to change our ways. We know we've been caught out, but we're not going to change our ways.
0: Actually, I got a conversation that I'll play a bit later with somebody who's concerned at the poor standard of expression that you get from politicians these days. So you might be in that. But as I understand it, your position is you would vote for Pauline even though she's not eloquent.
6: I said that may be one of the reasons I wouldn't vote.
0: No, oh, you wouldn't vote. Yeah, okay. Vote.
6: May not. Like, it's up to the individual person. Like, yeah. When you look at the way that they're panicking, Labor and Liberal, it's almost as if she's going to have control of power. Now, they're going over the top because I don't think she will have control of power.
0: Right.
6: But that's beside the point. And the attack they're launching on her, well, what's wrong with these people? Why are they attacking, like, Ernst Young? They got the chop. Well, the other four stepped into the plate, absorbed Ernst Young, and off they go again, business as usual. We can't have it.
0: Yes, well, of course, Ernst Young aren't running for politics. All right.
6: And another thing, though, before I go, a lot of these trouble originates in Indonesia. Now, we're not Indonesians. I didn't go and shoot anybody. I didn't say I'm going from Ballarat to Bondi to have a happy time, you know, and kill people I don't like, because, well, I'm Jewish. I can't say that. I can't be a hypocrite, but I'm a Christian as well. And in the 30s, the bloke drew up to Penn and he said, I'm going to get rid of all the Eastern European Jews. And he said, why? He said, well, they're not very nice people. Well, the Western countries stepped up and stopped him. Like, led by Churchill, and there's pros and cons for Churchill, but New Zealand, Britain, India, they all stepped in and stopped the man. Now, we've got this Royal Commission going on. We didn't do it. You didn't do it. I didn't buy a 10-shot shotgun and it was all jazzed up and go and shoot people. So we're being blamed for something we never did.
0: When you say we, what do you mean? Who do you mean by we?
6: Australians, you, me, my wife, my Welsh wife, my daughters, anyone who objects to what's going on. We didn't all go down to Bondi for the day. Like, that's madness what's going on in that Royal Commission.
0: Yeah, Well, of course, apart from anything else with Bondi, it was so very cowardly. It wasn't as if it was two armies fighting each other. It was just gutless scumbags shooting civilians. Yeah.
6: Terrible. But,
0: allegedly.
6: You know, the weapons that they used were modified. They were 10 shot. And the way they were picked up, like, they killed a bloody elephant at 50 yards.
0: Yeah.
6: You know, so, but they were trained in Indonesia. They went up to Indonesia and were trained.
0: Were they?
6: We've got links with Indonesia, and sometimes not very friendly.
0: All right.
6: But anyhow, we've got to speak up for ourselves and not lay down like dogs. If we had done
0: that's
6: that
0: true.
6: Security.
0: Speak up and take an interest and make your feelings known. All right. Thanks, Keith.
6: Yes.
0: Bye. Justin's calling in from Frankston. Good morning.
7: Good morning. How are you, Mike?
0: Mustn't grumble.
7: No, I know you're not into the sports. I just thought I'd let you know that my Brisbane Lions are into the grand final against the Frio Dockers.
0: Yeah, I didn't watch the game. I was doing stuff here, but the Hawks got thrashed, didn't they?
7: Yes, they got their feathers plucked.
0: You bet, yeah.
7: Yeah, and, you know, it's going to be another Brisbane Lions win again, I think. I know Fremantle's the mining premiers, but, you know, the mighty Lions just going to roar again, and, you know, we're going to do the same thing.
0: Okay, and you'll be supporting that, obviously. You are a follower and supporter of the mighty Lions.
7: Well, I was born in Brisbane, so, you know, I've got to go to the mighty Lions. But, you know, I just think we're going to be too good for the Dockers and, you know, we're going to win the Premiership Cup again this year and then next year and then how long we're going to win it for.
0: Yes. I got a story here. Co-captain Hugh McCluggage truly, whatever that means, after Jarman Impey was pinged, perhaps harshly, for holding the ball in front of the goal with just 36 seconds left, and Brisbane hit the lead. But, I mean, really, the gap was so big you couldn't, you know, the headline here says Lions prevail in all-time classic after decisive late call denies Hawks. Yeah, but the gap was so big you couldn't just blame it on that, could you?
7: No. You can't blame it on anyone, but, you know, you can only blame the person that gave away that free kick and, you know, it's just the Hawthorn player, but, you know, we'll take them any day.
0: All right. Thank you, Justin.
7: Thanks, mate.
0: See ya. Yes. Norman Kirk says, hi, Mike. Our friends across the ditch once voted for a train driver. Norman Kirk, New Zealand former Prime Minister. That would never happen again in these times. Cheers, Ron, from North Lakes in Queensland. Well, we did have a train driver make it to Prime Ministership, didn't we? A long time ago. Peter says, hi, Mike. It's beyond belief that Albo's priority is to swan around the US, talking himself up about social media, AI, and joining the UN, yet does nothing for Australians suffering from the cost of living. Cheers, Peter. Well, Peter, you have to understand, we're just a resource and a platform for Albo's international greatness.
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9: If you desperately want a job, you'd go for it, right? 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I'm only looking from afar, but I'd have no confidence to coach under that regime.
10: I have never seen a player more valuable to his side than Nick Dacos, particularly other than the big forwards, who we maybe put in a separate category. So I reckon he's a 6-goal value to Collingwood.
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0: Nicole Senior is a radio host, voice artist, commentator, friend of the program. Good morning. Are you well?
21: Hi, Mike. Well, I'm much better now. Thank you. I'm good.
0: I'm glad to hear that.
21: Yes.
0: Okay. So we haven't been doing so well in the education stakes. We did once upon a time, many, many years ago, kids looking at screens instead of doing reading, writing and arithmetic are being blamed. I don't know if that's the whole story myself. There's a lot of talk about discipline. I don't know. I'd be interested in what you think about all this, but let me throw this in. Years ago, I remember a front page story on the dear old Sydney Morning Herald, and it was, I guess, the ex-hippies who'd now become school teachers at that time, and they said, young minds must not be straitjacketed into grammar and punctuation. We need to learn what they have to say for themselves.
21: Yeah.
0: And I don't think that was a good thing. So what do you reckon is going on in the classroom that we're not doing as well as we used to?
21: Well, I know that I've had this conversation many times before. So I've got a 9-year-old autistic son, and he flat out refuses. And I know he's a little bit different because he's neurodivergent. But for him, he actually learnt mathematics and reading watching YouTube channels. But the problem I had with that, and he's actually reading at a year 8 level and he's 9. And we never once picked up, we tried multiple times to pick up books and get him and encourage him to read them, but he flat refused to do it because it was considered a school activity and he associates reading, writing and maths with school.
0: Oh, okay.
21: But yeah, so he has his,
0: so he wants to have fun. He just wants to
21: have fun. I've been at school all day. I am not touching a book.
0: Yeah,
21: and that's fine, as long as he's still learning and he's doing incredibly well. So for us, we're okay with it. But the thing that the big problem I had when he started school, we hadn't introduced any screens except for the TV. So he was 5. He started kindergarten. He was in a support unit. And then we found out that they had an hour of screen time on an iPad daily. And at first I thought, I don't like that, because we've tried to avoid giving him screens prior to that. And then school introduced him to screens. And then after that we had a big problem. I'm like, now he struggles to get off the screens. It is his way of, I guess, regulating and calming down. And you can tell he's very regulated when he's playing his little games or whatever he might be doing. And that's fine. But I know for many other children, they don't learn how to read. They don't learn how to write. They don't know general mathematics because they're consumed with screen time. And it's funny because if you ask some parents, and I've got some friends that have said this, if they didn't, they said, if we didn't need to write, I wouldn't write either. And I said, really? Like, I love writing. I'm in the middle of writing articles and things about my life and my family's life at the moment, and I absolutely love writing. And I think, you know, we're so reliant on technology, so reliant on AI to do the thinking for us, including the reading, the writing, the maths. It's like introducing a calculator back in the day. That was a big thing. Like, having a calculator do your maths equations for you was big. But now I think it's just gone above and beyond that. It's bigger than a calculator now.
0: Yes, that's interesting. The one of the concerns among the many about AI is that it will just make so many human beings lazy.
21: Yep.
0: Why do it if you can get AI to do a version of it? I couldn't guarantee I'd be able to do this 100% of the time, but I reckon I can tell if I'm getting AI, wherever it is, including some people in the media who are giving forth their opinions, and I think that sounds a bit generic to me, pal.
21: Yes, I agree. You can tell, and especially in this industry, in the media world, you can tell instantly. As a voice actor, as soon as I hear a voice, it's AI. I know instantly. A lot of people don't, but I'm like, you just have to pay attention, and you can hear it. The sounds, the emotions, they're not there. And I think it's also cost cutting as well, Mike. People don't want to spend the money, and it costs more to hire humans than it does to use a computer program.
0: Yes, that's true. Here's another thought for you. Dale pointed out a story to me where a mum in a gated community, mind you, in a gated community, was in trouble for letting her 5-year-old walk around by himself. So what do you think? Is she to be condemned for that? I mean, we're only talking 5 years old. On the other hand, of course, the stuff, well, I'm not really a typical example anymore because I lived on a farm, but you know, the distance we would walk, the things we would do unsupervised when we were young were quite remarkable compared to what we do now. But I mean, we're talking a gated community, not even a street community. What do you think?
21: I know. Look, I think a lot of kids, I think it's society. It's very bubble wrapped. Like, kids are very well bubble wrapped. And you know what the problem is? Things haven't changed. Like, the amount of predators on our streets, they haven't changed.
0: Yeah.
21: The only difference between the 1940s, 1950s to 2026 is media. Media coverage. You've got, and social media. All you've got to do is have one person on there making a comment or writing an article, and then the whole world's talking about it.
0: Mm.
21: So I don't think it's their new stories. But, and a 5-year-old, yes, look, I personally wouldn't even let my 9-year-old, but he doesn't have street sense or anything like that.
0: Mm.
21: But if your child, you know your child, if they've got street sense, they know that they've got to walk from home to school. They go the same way. They have a routine. They go and collect whatever they're collecting on their route to school. It's a gated community. It's safe. There's security. I don't see the problem with that because you know your child. But I suppose every kid's different. It depends on the maturity level of the child too. Like, my eldest, he wasn't allowed to walk to school until he was 12.
0: Right.
21: But that comes down to maturity levels. But what did we do when we were 5, Mike? I know what I was doing. I was riding my bike up and down the street, going up to the park, going down to the park. My parents had no idea what we were getting up to.
0: Yeah, yeah.
21: So, yeah, a bit bubble wrapped, I think, for our society now.
0: Talking about school, let's finish on this note. Do you see the New South Wales State Coalition are talking about bringing the ADF into classrooms to instill discipline? Do you think that's genuine, or is that just a, you know, hey, look at me thing?
21: Oh, I don't know, Mike. What's the difference between, like, I know that some kids do scouts. So is there really a difference between getting kids in you know, involved in scouts and, you know, or joeys and then scouts and then guides and all of, is there any difference between doing that and forcing children to be disciplined? It doesn't work. Far out. I've got a 20-year-old and you can't discipline him.
0: Well, the way I read this, they're talking about getting retired ADF personnel into the classroom to teach the kids what discipline is. I don't know. I can't picture it myself, but then again, something has to be done, Nicole.
21: I agree with that. I tell you, Mike, I've got friends that are teachers. I've got family that are teachers, and some of the stuff that I hear is mind-boggling. The things that come out of these kids' mouth, like the words, the disrespect,
0: yeah,
21: it's absolutely disgusting. But it starts at home. And I know I sound like a broken record because I say it to everybody, but it starts at home. If any of my kids went out of the house and spoke to anyone like that,

0: not very well. All right, Nicole.
1: Thanks, Mike. Good to talk to you.
0: Yes, thank you for that. Nicole, senior radio host, voice artist, commentator.
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0: Karen's called in from Altona Meadows. Good morning, Karen.
11: Hello. Yeah, Altona Meadows is part of Melbourne. Yes, you didn't know.
0: Say again, I didn't quite get that.
11: Altona Meadows is a suburb of Melbourne.
0: In Melbourne, yeah, I understand.
11: Yeah, I was watching online a study about McDonald's, and I was quite interested in it. I haven't actually been to McDonald's for a while. I used to be a regular there, but I go to more to KFC, etc. Anyway, the study showed that in McDonald's, I used to love the Big Mac, especially, but that's gone up from $6.75 to $10.75, along with a lot of other of their products have risen quite sharply. And also, the burgers are getting smaller, and the amount of people going in has decreased quite a lot.
0: Really?
11: So the CEO of McDonald's has reassessed it all, and he's decided he might be going to reduce the prices a bit because of the declining patronage, you know. It's I used to love McDonald's. Their food is very nice, but when you get small burgers and you pay a lot, you know, people just to feed a family of four costs around $90. It's quite expensive, you know. People want to stay home or go somewhere else, you know.
0: Right. So, $90 to feed a family of four? That's about $22.50 each. Yeah.
11: Yeah, it's

0: There you go. What do you think? That's the tragic song. Does it fit the bill? And I'd never heard that before. Dale recommended that one. He was just telling me that there's a terrific documentary about the artist, Rodriguez. The song's called Cause, and it's called Search for the Sugar Man. Anyway, what do you think? Did that hit the spot?
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0: Some response with our tragic song. Leslie says, good pick, Dale. Haven't heard that one in years. And Harry says, Dale, perfect song for what people are going through now. V says that song was horrendous. You know, as Her Majesty said, opinions may vary. Paul says, after hearing that song, one can only hope that in the documentary Search for the Sugar Man, the searches come up empty, but the song did fit the quarter to three theme, I guess, says Paul. There you go. Some opinions on that. What have we got here? There's a couple I've had for ages that I should have read earlier. They would be more timely, I guess. For example, Joyce says, Mike, how come you're on tonight? I fell asleep last night. I didn't hear Pat say you was going to be on, but it's good, says Joy. Thank you, Joy. David says, good morning, Mike. All the best to the happy couple at the wedding that Pat attended from everyone at the Chugan Billiards Club in Shanghai. And I'm just looking at what time it is. Oh, it's time for me to read some more here. Peter says, hi, Mike. Hopefully the start of Albo and Labor's downfall will be the domino effect from the loss of Victoria and New South Wales state elections. Cheers, Peter. Yeah, I don't know. I wonder. I mean, if they lose in New South Wales and Victoria, it's kind of a given, some people say in this country, that whatever people are getting at the state government level, they don't want that repeated at the federal government level. But really, I think at this stage, it's anybody's guess. Though it is interesting what's going on in Victoria, I think. And then, of course, we've got the New South Wales competition coming up pretty soon. Speaking of coming up, National Days next hour.
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10: Hello, I'm Chris McCarthy. The Prime Minister will today meet with Apple boss Tim Cook in the first engagement of a week-long tour of the United States. Anthony Albanese has touched down in California and is due to hold talks about how Australia's social media ban has influenced new tech safety features. Foreign Minister Penny Wong will join the Prime Minister at the United Nations in New York later in the week. An elderly woman has died after a stabbing in Sydney's east, Alex Riddell reports.
11: Officers were called to the Bondi Beach apartment shortly after 5pm to find the woman in her 90s with significant injuries. She was treated by paramedics but died at the scene. A 47-year-old man was arrested at the apartment and taken to Surry Hills Police Station. It's believed he's known to the woman. Alex Riddell reporting.
10: It comes just hours after a 23-year-old woman was found stabbed to death in Wagga Wagga in southern New South Wales. An 18-year-old known to the woman was arrested at the scene. Police say another man left the scene before emergency services arrived. Three teenagers have been charged after a police officer was hit by an allegedly stolen car in Melbourne's southeast. A female officer was thrown several metres down the road when she was allegedly struck by the SUV. The air wing helped police track down the 15, 16 and 17-year-olds. The US president has banned several news outlets from the White House in his latest crackdown on what he calls fake news. Donald Trump has accused CNN, MS Now and Politico of reporting fiction and lies. US political expert Bruce Wolpe has told Nine the move doesn't come as a surprise.
12: He doesn't want any critical coverage coming from the press. He wants the truth as he tells it. He can't end the Iran war. He's getting a lot of criticism for that. The economy is in bad shape. Petrol prices are so high. It is going to affect the midterm elections.
10: National fuel security rules have been extended until late January to ease potential supply pressures across regional Australia as the conflict in the Middle East drags on. The decision allows fuel suppliers to reduce mandatory stockholding levels by 20%, provided they commit to supplying local markets and regional travel routes. More than 140,000 Australians suffering from moderate to severe eczema will soon save hundreds of dollars on treatment. From next month, the prescription ointment Azemetop will be listed on the PBS. The Health Minister says the listing will provide crucial relief for patients managing the chronic skin condition. Also making news, the WA Fisheries Minister has stopped short of ordering an all-out shark cull, but has instructed authorities to catch and kill the great white responsible for a fatal attack in Perth. And researchers are calling for a national survey to gain clarity on the decline in platypus numbers across the country.
1: 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It's all about stories, about connection, conversations and news you can trust. 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
10: The Roosters are through to the NRL preliminary finals with a 46-10 win over the Sharks. Cronulla was unable to add to the scoreline after half time. Sharks coach Craig Fitzgibbon says it just wasn't their night.
13: We've been up for 5 years now with same group of guys, and a portion of those are leaving, and forever grateful for their service and punching above their weight for a long time now.
10: In the AFL, Brisbane has booked its fourth straight grand final appearance with a thrilling 9-point victory over Hawthorn at the MCG. Hugh McLuggage slotting a controversial free kick in the final stages to put his side in front, earning them the right to face Fremantle next Saturday afternoon. And in the AFLW, the Melbourne Demons have continued their unbeaten run in 2026 with a 34-point victory over Carlton.
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10: In the forecast around the country, a shower or two in Perth with a top of 21 degrees. Adelaide, mostly sunny before a possible late shower and 23. Hobart, a medium chance of showers and 27 degrees. Sunny and windy in Melbourne with a high of 27. Canberra, 24 degrees and sunny. Sydney, sunny and 28. Brisbane, clear and fine and 29 degrees. And a sunny 34 degrees in Darwin.
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29: Good morning. Welcome along. If you're just surfacing, do people surface at this hour on a Sunday morning? They're more likely to be getting home, I guess. Greg said, good choice, Dale. The Total album is fantastic. Talking about that track we played, Cause, before by Rodriguez. Jean says, hi, Mike. A pleasant surprise you're on. Thank you, Gina. It's the do-gooders who are the reason children aren't disciplined or taught right from wrong and manners, says Jean. Yeah, I'm inclined to think you're onto something there, that it does. Well, Nicole was hammering the idea that it comes from the family, wasn't she? But what to do about it? What to do about it now? Ron has called in from Auburn. Good morning, Ron.
30: Yeah, how you are, buddy?
29: Not bad.
30: This woman that said that there's no white culture, okay?
29: Which woman?
30: The African woman, anyway. Let's go a bit further than that. But Rosemary Kariaki, she reckons that she's a refugee. She got refused a refugee, and she married someone to stay here.
29: Oh, yeah.
30: You know, she's told a lot of lies to everybody.
29: Look, I saw the headline. This is there's a company. This is a black woman from where?
30: She was on the ABC.
29: Yes, but I mean, what country did she come from? I did see something about there's no culture here. She's not interested in a culture here. If it was the same person, yeah.
30: Yeah, okay, and then you got this Rosemary Karaoke, okay?
29: Yeah.
30: And she's exactly the same as this woman. She pretends that she wants to assimilate, but she just does not. And she's told so many lies, and she's been congratulated on Ben Farnham's show for being Refugee of the Year or whatever.
29: Yeah, I'll have to investigate this a bit. I haven't taken any kind of a deep dive into it, but I'm just going on what you say at this stage. But what's your point ultimately, Ron?
30: Well, she's a liar and they're all liars. And I can prove that she's a liar.
29: Mm.
30: Because she didn't get to stay in Australia because of a refugee. She got to stay in Australia because she married someone.
29: Mm.
30: And after she married someone, she dumped him like a hot coal.
29: Is that true? I'll have to investigate this. Yeah. All right.
30: No, I'll give you my telephone number and you can ring me back and investigate it straight away.
29: Well, I was really meaning that I would investigate what kind of news coverage it had. But thank you for drawing it to my attention, Ron.
30: Yeah, all right. Then no worries, mate.
29: Okay.
30: No problem.
29: Bye. Bye. Yes. Now, I put some texts in the holding pattern to read. Steve says, are we growing a social attitude? While teaching is becoming more demanding, the system is failing. Curriculums need to be amended to clear up the clutter and cut the woke ideology. Ah, the woke ideology, yes. Steve said, we should respect accountability and responsibility needs to be reestablished. This can only be achieved with positive discipline. The ADF system would be incomparable with teaching with the current models, says Steve. Okay. Joy, Mike, how come you're on tonight? I fell asleep last night. I didn't hear Pat say you were going to be on, but it's good. Says, you know, I think I did that one before. These are ones that I stored away. Yes, okay, I did that. Rob says, Mike just bought some 91 unleaded, gone up 25 cents within a week. Remember, a czar of fuel was appointed March 2026. To my knowledge, never been seen or heard from since the appointment. Well paid, $16,000 a week. History of being a career climate change bureaucrat. Perhaps not concerned about fuel, as would prefer more electric cars. Have we forgotten because a case of out of sight, out of mind? That's what Rob says. Jerry from Sutherland says, Mike, the ABC is a very good place to be from. Mm-hmm. Okay. That was the caller. I said, where are you from? And he said, the ABC. Yes. Denise says, Michael, you devil, you've disturbed my routine. Oh, no. You usually are on Mondays. Now I have to adjust. Unreal, says Denise. Yeah, well, just this Sunday. And I won't be on the Monday. Peter says, hey, Mike, it's a relatively close game with Brisbane beating Hawthorn by only 1.5 goals. The interesting fact, though, is the MC MGC. MGC? Or do you mean MCG? Grand final next week does not have a team from Melbourne. Oh, yes, somebody else made that point. I think it was Chelsea I was talking to. She was working behind the scenes here. And she said that. Cheers, mate, says Peter D from the Gold Coast. Thank you, Peter. Joe says, hi, Mike. Is anyone concerned about Bowen managing our fuel supplies? Dracula in charge of the blood bank springs to mind, says Joe. Yeah. Rob says, Mike, Brisbane won the last 21 seconds. It was a very close game. The free kick did put Brisbane in front by 3 points. Okay. Thomas says, Mike, I didn't watch the match, but Brisbane won 131-122. So I'd hardly say it was a trashing. Yeah, we're talking about different games here, I think. Hawthorn led by 3 points with 45 seconds to go before Brisbane kicked a contentious goal to 3 ahead and then kicked another after the siren. Regards, Tom. Yeah, what was the final score there? Wasn't it something like 46-10? Anyway, I'd have to check. Mr. Albones, what have you got here? I was thinking, why is this talk back so biased against the government? Seems the new owner's a former Liberal Minister for Small Businesses, Steve from Mandurah. I wouldn't put it down to that. I think it's just the way the conversation goes. Harry says, hi, Mike. I protested Turkey police doing a raid on the LGBT community in Turkey. Excuse to protect family values. Ottoman Empire, first country in the world to lift the anti-sodomy laws. Really? That's what Harry says. Sally's called in from Ingleburn. Good morning, Sally.
2: Oh, hi. Did Alex come on this morning by some chance?
29: Did who?
2: Alex, the movie guy.
29: No.
2: Oh, okay then. Are you on tomorrow?
29: No.
2: Oh, okay. So we're going to miss his segment this week. Okay.
29: Oh, I don't know. Oh, he won't be on tomorrow because it's coming from Melbourne. But
2: yeah, you're not on.
29: No, I'm not on. So Alex usually comes on Mondays. Yeah. So we've left it at that.
2: Yeah. Look, I want to talk to you about Pauline Hanson, Fatima Payman, and Di Lee. Have you caught up with this story during the week?
29: Well, the only story I saw was Fatima Payman and Pauline Hanson getting together because
2: Di Lee's the third person apparently.
29: Oh, I didn't get that bit yet.
2: Oh yeah, it's amazing what these whole opposite have become bedfellows during the year. They'll bicker and scratch each other's eyes out and fight and claw and do this and do that for whatever, you know, the things that they believe in about their own issues. But when it comes to their staffing, it's amazing how the politicians of whole opposites, which you'd never catch in the same room, let alone speaking in the same tone together when it comes to affecting them and their level of staff. Mate, if they put as much effort together about this for themselves as they would put together for this country, it's amazing what we could achieve, even though they're pole opposites. But when it comes to their own I want this and I want that, they're not averse to getting together.
29: Yeah, it's interesting, isn't it?
2: Having a coalition about something.
29: Yeah. I made a comment about it earlier this morning, and I was saying I thought it was kind of a boy thing. You know, they're prone to do that from my observation. I've seen people in the corporate world who hate one another and compete like, you know, weasels on meth, and then something comes up where they can agree, and they think, oh, okay. But that's kind of a boy thing from the early days. I mean, it seems to be accepted even in this woke era that at school boys will fight. They'll actually have a punch up, but then the next day they're mates again.
2: I'm not interested in the boy thing. I'm not interested in the woke thing. All I'm interested in is this line of how I'm seeing it. It's affecting them and they're the most unlikely three that have gotten together because it's affecting them, and they're backing each other up. But during the year, it's like polar opposites. It's like all out war in that Red Room Senate.
29: Yeah.
2: But when it comes to themselves, me, it's amazing. They are the most strangest of bedfellows. It just makes you wonder if they could be that much about their job and about their so-called, you know, policies and whatever.
29: Yeah.
2: If they could be just as much about that in their work ethic as they are about themselves.
29: No, but they're not going to. They're not going to be that because they just have this one thing in common where they figure they're not getting the resources they deserve. So
2: that's what I'm talking about.
29: Yeah, well, that's right. Yeah.
2: That's what I'm talking about. That's why I rang you. Their selfishness.
29: I understand.
2: That is what, that's really is what amazes me no end.
29: Oh, all right.
2: One last thing about this grand final. Oh, there's not a team of Melbourne. Calm down, princesses. Here in Sydney, with the NRL, we've often had grand finals where two teams have not been in New South Wales or Sydney. So it's just a part of the game now for what it is, because both NRL and AFL have branched out. When you branch out interstate, this is what happens.
29: All right. Okay, Sally.
2: Take care. Bye-bye.
29: See ya. Bye. Harry says, Mike and Dale, you're going to be on all this week. No. It's coming from Melbourne this week. Sue says, Dear God, Mike, is it a full moon tonight? I don't know. I haven't looked. I think not, because I think I saw a full moon a few days ago. Anyway, coming up. After these National Days with Dale.
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9: Michael says, have some of the male callers been drinking? One caller goes to church every week but doesn't believe in it. Yes, that was a bit contradictory. Another said the woman was from the ABC. Yes, I thought that was kind of funny when I... Was it I said that directly to the caller or about somebody he was talking about? Where's she from? And he said the ABC. Okay.
11: National Days, brought to you by Jubes. Nothing goes down better in the middle of the night than a beautiful jube and a nice cup of tea.
9: That's easy for you to say.
12: It is.
9: So what's happening? You've got any days?
12: Yeah, it's National Crime and Intelligence Analyst Appreciation Day. It's a long title. Imagine having that on your business card.
9: Yes.
12: Yeah, it honours the crucial work by these professionals across the world. They provide the insights that empower law enforcement to provide to protect communities effectively. So you can take time to recognise the dedication and learn more about their indispensable role.
9: Okay, and then you write about it in the paper and get paid for it.
12: Pretty much. But, you know, obviously there's FBI, there's, CIA, around the world, CIA, Interpol, NSA.
9: Yes.
12: What have they got, MI6? Is there actually an MI6 in London? I don't know if that's a Bond thing or there actually is something, MI5 and MI6.
9: I think there's something like that, or maybe there used to be.
12: The Sûreté? Was that the Sûreté? Or the Inspector Clouseau?
9: Yeah.
12: I'm from the Sûreté.
9: Yes.
12: Is that your monkey?
9: And...
12: Yeah, crime analysts collect and analyse data from various sources and locations. It could include anything from police records to government statistics or even social media networks. Whatever it takes to gain insight into criminal activity, so those police departments can better understand what's going on in their communities. I see a little, a bunch of clips come up on my social media. Probably, you know, when you look at something, it sort of games things at you. Of people who do really stupid things, mostly in America, where they just go off at someone in traffic, so they jump out and smash their windscreen wipers off or their, you know, side view mirrors or something, and then they post it on Facebook, and then they get picked up about an hour later.
9: But that's a phenomenon of our age. You do something dumb, as you say.
12: Yeah, and then you've got to let people know.
9: Then make it easy for the authorities to come get you by putting it out there on the internet.
12: Yeah.
9: It's pretty weird. But many, many years ago, when I was about 18, 19, and I knew the ne'er-do-wells, some of them weren't very bright. You know, they didn't really have big ideas.
12: Oh.
9: The leader of the gang was kind of cunning. He always wanted to be king of the Greek underworld, and he did achieve that and had quite a good run until somebody shot him. But, you know, that's sort of a...
12: that's a bit inconvenient.
9: Well, yes, and he was very... proud old Greek, and he was told, he was in St. Vincent's getting better, but he was told not to go to the toilet by himself, to take somebody with him, but unfortunately he didn't follow that direction, and that's where they found him. So it was...
12: What, he drowned?
9: And no, he was, as far as I know, sitting on or just fallen off the appropriate receptacle.
12: Oh, well, he did an Elvis.
9: Yes.
12: Or was he helped along?
9: No, I think whatever was wrong, you know, he probably just strained whatever was wrong with him.
12: Oh, okay.
9: But one of these days I want to find out a bit more about him so I can discover what happened to the young man who shot him. I'd just be interested in the story.
12: Oh, if he actually got caught, tried, jailed, all that sort of thing.
9: I don't know. I don't know about it. All I know is that he was in Norton Street, Leichhardt. The young man, because the individual I'm talking about had refused him a job as a manager in one of his, inverted commas, cafes. And he said he'd give him a job as a waiter but not a manager because he knew that the young dude would steal from him. But you can only steal so much as a waiter, but the manager is a bit over the top for what he was prepared to accept.
12: Oh.
9: But the young dude turned up on a hot day and was sitting in Norton Street, Leichhardt, wearing an army...
29: full-length greatcoat and drinking Johnny Walker out of a bottle. And when he finished the bottle, he went up and shot Angelo.
12: Oh, dear.
29: Because the garment had been concealing a rifle.
12: Oh, okay. Mm. And it was summer as well, so it looked a bit conspicuous.
29: Yes, yes, but nobody did anything about it. They didn't want to get involved, I guess.
12: But it's funny about some of these petty criminals are particularly stupid. You know, the ones who end up leaving their, like, wallet behind, or they, you know, do things, their face plastered all over the security cameras.
29: Well, I remember we were all chatting one day, and somebody was talking about mace gas, which was a new thing then. And they actually had quite a nice apartment at Potts Point, and one of them said, pointing to an ANZ bank, "Yeah, if I had mace, I'd go and rob that bank." And I thought, well, you know, you're not really very ambitious, are you?
12: Well, is mace like tear gas or something? Or like one of those pepper sprays or something?
29: I think mace puts you out to it.
12: Knocks you out?
29: I think so.
12: Oh, okay. I've never heard of it.
29: Mace gas?
12: I don't get around, Mike.
29: Yes.
12: Not in your circles. I should get out more.
29: Yes. Anyway, I've got a few stories from that era. Maybe I'll tell them one day or write them or something.
12: Yeah, today's also National Fried Rice Day, Mike.
29: Oh, really?
12: Yeah, I'm not much of a fried rice person. Every time I do love eating Asian food.
29: Yeah.
12: But I always go for the boiled rice because I prefer sort of like just a few less flavors in what I'm sticking in my gob.
29: But see, the thing about fried rice, which I would buy from a fried rice outlet, I quite like it.
12: A professional fried rice.
29: Yes.
12: Reputable.
29: Is I feel like I've got to eat it all that night because I'm wary of leaving rice overnight in the fridge.
12: Oh, Mike. Any takeaway food in my place never lasts till the next day. It's gone.
29: So it's not even an issue.
12: Yeah, but I have had cold fried rice before, and it actually is nice as cold, and it's also nice heated up.
29: Oh, I'm not saying it's not, but isn't there a worry about some kind of something developing on the rice that will do you harm?
12: I think there is. Overnight?
29: Yeah, you got to be wary about storing rice, is my understanding.
12: Oh, okay, I've never heard that. But I've never had any like rice left over. It's always gone.
29: Yes.
12: Yeah, from savory proteins to fresh vegetables, fried rice offers endless customization. Fried rice first appeared in China's Su dynasty, and consequently all versions of this delicacy have their origin in Chinese fried rice. Fried rice is the national dish of Malaysia and Indonesia and features prominently in South, Southeast and East Asian cuisines. It's a typical homemade dish with several variations since it can be prepared using ingredients from other dishes. The first Japanese teppanyaki started Fried Rice Day back in 2018 to celebrate the much-loved meal. But it was like around 589 to 618 AD. That's the first record of fried rice.
29: Mm.
12: It made its first appearance in China during that dynasty. In 1964, the first Benihana restaurants opens, and that was one of the big features that they had.
29: But the thing about fried rice, I mean, you can pretty much add whatever you want to it, can't you? Like whatever vegetables or prawns or...
12: Mm? Yeah, I wouldn't put prawns in. Blah.
29: Oh, really?
12: No, I'm not a seafood eater, Mike.
29: Okay, but, it does happen. or, you know, meat, beef, chicken, whatever you like.
12: Yeah. It's also National Punch Day.
29: That kind of punch?
12: No, not that punch, Mike. Don't hit me again.
29: Okay.
12: No, it's inviting everyone to enjoy this versatile and delicious beverage. Whether you prefer fruity, fizzy or boozy, it's a perfect excuse to gather friends. Imagine, come on, everybody, come over. I've made a punch.
29: Well, people used to do that, and then they had a sort of dipper thing to get the punch out of the big bowl.
12: Oh, they had a big punch bowl, and you had the cups that you'd dip in.
29: Yeah.
12: I just put my face in and blow bubbles.
29: Oh, that's the way, yeah.
12: Yeah, and create colourful concoctions. I was always disappointed if I went somewhere, like at a big family do, and it had a punch, and I'd taste it, and like they put wine or something in it, because I don't, you know, the reason I don't drink, I've always said, Mike, is because I don't like the taste. But if it was just fruit,
29: no, but a lot of punch,
12: scoffing that.
29: A lot of punch has got alcohol in it.
12: Yeah, and I know. Usually see those films where the cheeky little kids at the school, end of year school thing, they sort of
29: fill it up with
12: put a bit of grog in it.
29: A bit of tequila, yeah.
12: Yeah. Anyway, in 1590 to 1662, there was a guy called William Pynchon, Mike. He was an English colonist, fur trader, and founder of Springfield, Massachusetts. While not directly inventing punch, his family name is often associated with the drink, and the era saw a rise in punch's popularity in England and its colonies. He was a significant figure in the earlier American colonial history. So Pynchon, I suppose it's sort of like punch-on or something. The first time punch was used goes back to 1632, and a young German adventurer named Johann Albrecht de Mandelso, he penned the oldest known punch recipe.
29: Good heavens.
12: Yeah. And, of course, in 1934, the childhood favourite Hawaiian punch first is made its way into the scene. That's probably the one I like, because it's probably just, you know, pineapple and orange.
29: Pineapple and mango or something.
12: Probably. It doesn't say here. It doesn't give the recipe. If it did, I'd go home and make some just to celebrate the day, Mike.
29: By the way, Jerry says, Mike, cooked rice can become toxic if left unrefrigerated for too long. It's okay if you put it in the fridge, says Jerry.
12: That makes sense. But that, you can say that about a lot of things. I mean, if a salad is left out for probably, I think, more than about 3 hours, I wouldn't stick that in my gob either.
29: Goes limp.
12: Yeah. I mean, that's why you've got to be, you probably never worked here on Christmas Day. They put on food here on Christmas Day. And as soon as I get in, I go, I put everything back in the fridge because I know if it hangs around too late. They put this lovely spread on for those of us who work on Christmas Day. Yeah.
29: No, well, that's nice.
12: I think we need a break.
29: Okay.
13: Congratulations to Lee Matthews, awarded life membership of the Australian Football Media Association.
14: If you desperately want a job, you need to go for it, right? But anyone who's got choices ain't going to Essendon. To me, from the outside, I mean, I don't know the Essendon people that well. I'm only looking from afar, but I'd have no confidence to coach under that regime.
15: I have never seen a player more valuable to his side than Nick Daicos, particularly other than the big forwards, who we maybe put in a separate category. So I reckon he's a 6-goal value to Collingwood.
13: Thanks to Macca's 3AW. Is football.
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0: What if you'd go around with just like a salt and pepper shaker and just put some in your hand and go...
1: I don't think
0: so. Blow it into their face?
1: What you get is a little thing with a grip on it and a little thumb thing that you push down and it sprays.
0: Oh. Now, if anyone attacks me, I'll just show them like a clip of Albo talking and they'll fall asleep. finally, Mike, it's Sea Otter Awareness Week.
1: Oh, we all love otters.
0: I love otters. It's one of the first things, well, one of the main things. If I go to the zoo, I'm always, I'm, you know, apart from the capybaras and the, you know, the tigers and things, I've always got to see the otters.
1: Have you read Ring of Bright Water?
0: I saw the film. Anyway, this spotlights the critical role these charming marine mammals play in our ocean's ecosystem. This is a week-long observance that educates communities on conservation efforts and threats sea otters face. Yeah, but they're a beautiful little critter. They sort of came around about 23 million odd years ago.
1: And they've been with us ever since.
0: I wonder if they were giant then, you know, like big giant dinosaurs.
1: Oh, okay, yeah. Like we had giant wombats.
0: Yeah.
1: Yeah.
0: Yeah, I wonder why they didn't last. I'm watching a lot of documentaries. When I'm trying to sleep, I'm watching a lot of documentaries that sort of show what it was like 200 million years ago and stuff. And always, I know why all the big critters, you know, because of the big meteorite that struck and killed everything.
1: No, in the case of the diprotodons, I think the indigenous folk ate them.
0: Oh, okay.
1: Yeah.
0: Oh, I wonder if they were tough or tasted like chicken.
1: No.
0: Anyway, I'll never cease being amazed and love looking at sea otters. And that's it for National Days, Mike.
1: Thank you, Dale.
0: Thank you, Mike.
1: Harry says, ha, ha, ha, ha, dog eating pudding, Harry.
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1: Sarah Blake's Conflicts.

0: Strategist, mediator, a social commentator. She's on the line. Good morning, Sarah. Thank you for doing this.
1: My pleasure.
0: Music and politics. Is it a good idea? See, once upon a time, way back, I really liked The Who, and I thought the Sex Pistols were, you know, attention-getting at very least. But their music had a political side to it. Now, I don't, you know, have any real strong thoughts about Ed Sheeran one way or the other, but he seems to be very successful. And I thought what Macklemore did was just stupid. I mean, if I'd been there, I would have said, shut up and sing. What do you think?
1: Yeah, look, I don't know. Look, I read his full statement of what he said, and I kind of think it got blown out of proportion, perhaps. I do think politics and music has been going hand in hand for I don't know, maybe forever. It's an expression of feeling, right? And so,
0: well, that's true. I mean, look at, you know, go back to folk music, and that, you know, a lot of it had some kind of statement in it, but that was there in the music. Whereas Macklemore, to me, was using the platform to make this very simplistic statement.
1: Yeah.
0: And it's ended up badly for everybody. I was reading Sheeran now is going to continue his tour, but he's going to start at 8 o'clock in some venues instead of whatever it was, 6:30 or something. So he's doing without all the support acts and just going straight into his own thing at 8 o'clock.
1: Yeah. Look, it kind of feels like everyone's come out of this a loser. And you know, however Macklemore has used the stage, what I think it has done is brought to the surface some of the politicking that often happens behind closed doors.
0: That's a good point.
1: About what you can and can't say. And I think so, making it the social media drama have brought all those kind of secret conversations out into the open. And I think that's a really interesting thing that doesn't happen very often.
0: I guess that's true. So the suggestion is the old boy funding this didn't like what was going on.
1: Yeah.
0: And the word came down from on high. I don't know whether that's true or not, or whether that's just, you know, the Macklemore supporters saying, look at that, look at that. The establishment won't let us speak up or something.
1: Yeah, look, as far as I can ascertain without being there, that seems to be what has happened. I think people are responding for lots of different reasons. So some will be getting outraged because of the politics. Some will be getting outraged perhaps because of their perceived hypocrisy. You won't let Macklemore perform, but you will let Kanye West perform and talk about some of the Nazi stuff. So some people are reacting to the perceived or real hypocrisy. Some are reacting to they're forming identity. They're forming sides. I don't like you. And so there's an identity aspect of it. So there's lots of different reasons why this has kind of gone global and everyone's talking about it. And for me, I want to talk about what is going on here. There's power. And that's really interesting.
0: Oh, yeah, yeah. So what, the power behind the scenes, do you mean, or the power to create this kind of disturbance?
1: Yeah, one, the power behind the scenes coming to the surface. I think that's fascinating, and I think that really interesting conversation we should all be having about, well, who is influencing what we can hear and we can't hear. But it's also interesting if we think about who else has power in this. Macklemore has clearly used his power. He used the stage, perhaps not singing, but the stage. There's also been power used by other celebrities that have got on in this. There's been consumer pressure, you know, because there seems to be this growing outrage by the population out there. You know, are they picking sides and who's donating money? And, you know, the rest of the tour group also step back. So there's a lot of influencing and picking sides going on here. And unfortunately, like you said, most people have really come out losers. Everyone's losing something in this.
0: Yeah, I suppose so. Although Sheeran seems to be continuing on, and I've seen some people say it wasn't Macklemore's show, it was Sheeran's show. You want to get up there and make your statement, pal? Well, do it on your own tour, not somebody else's.
1: Yeah. Look, on the other side of it is, from McLemore's perspective, it has brought his area of passion into conversation again, and it has resulted in, I guess, the donations of money to children who are clearly dying and living in terrible situations,
0: yeah,
1: in the Gaza situation. And if we can find some way to give aid to what must be horrendous without picking sides, then, you know, maybe that is a good thing. But again, in conflict, the way we deal with the tension can have a lasting impact around has this been a good thing or not, because we could be finding ways to support without picking sides.
0: I suppose so. I was just picturing a Frank Zappa concert I went to about a million years ago, and he had a big banner behind him on the stage that said, Warner Brothers sucks. He was having a bit of an argument with his record company at the time, obviously. But but that was just between him and the record company. It wasn't involving the broader political scene. Yeah. So what is, I'm thinking about it. Do you reckon this means that the kids and the singing stars are going to get back into being more political?
1: Maybe. Maybe that. Maybe this will herald some sort of shift. I kind of feel like music got boring for a while. This will stir things up. And I think that's interesting. Always in these type of things, my thoughts are, follow the power. Who's got the power? What are they, why, and how are they using it? So that's encouraging us all to be a little bit more critical in our thinking rather than just automatically picking sides. They're wrong, they're right.
0: Well, that'd be a good thing, because I think there's too much of just picking sides, or I'm with them, so everybody who's not with us, you know, doesn't know nothing and is to be completely ignored.
1: Yeah.
0: Anyway, it might be interesting. Maybe there'll be a new Pogues. What do you think?
1: Maybe. I'm really curious to see where this lands. But it is highlighting something of the times. And for me, one, it's about that power being surfaced. And two, it is about, we don't have to pick a side. Do you know, like, we can disagree and still, you know, go on stage together. We can, a whole identity in picking sides doesn't have to be black and white as such, and I think we need to make it a little bit more room for complexities in our relationships with each other.
0: Good heavens, you mean what, actual shades and nuance?
1: I know, maybe it's a mediator in me, the eternal optimist.
0: Yes, we haven't seen much of that in the recent past, but everything goes round in cycles from my observation, so it could come back.
1: It does, doesn't it? Yeah, who knows?
0: Interesting. All right, thank you, Sarah.
1: My pleasure. You take care.
0: Sarah Blake, conflict strategist, mediator and social commentator.
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0: We will have some news for you in approximately 39 seconds from now. 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
11: Hello, I'm Chris McCarthy. The federal government has extended the reduction of minimum stockholding obligations for fuel companies until January amid the ongoing instability in the Middle East. It means suppliers can store 20% less petrol and diesel in reserve if they prioritise deliveries to regional Australia. Energy Minister Chris Bowen says the extension will allow greater flexibility in the domestic fuel market.
12: While Australia's fuel security system remains very strong, there does remain pressure internationally, and I think it's appropriate to give those fuel companies that just a little bit of extra flexibility.
11: Australia currently has 41 days of petrol in reserve, 31 of diesel. The Prime Minister is expected to launch Australia's bid for a seat on the United Nations Security Council during a week-long trip to the US. Australia last held a non-permanent seat in 2013. Anthony Albanese will use the government's record on digital safety as a selling point. The first meeting of the tour will be with Apple boss Tim Cook to witness technology inspired by Australia's under-16s social media ban. Two New South Wales women have died in separate alleged stabbing incidents just hours apart. Paramedics were unable to save a woman in her 90s found in a Bondi Beach apartment yesterday afternoon. A 47-year-old man known to her has been arrested. Earlier, an 18-year-old man was arrested near Wagga Wagga after a 23-year-old woman known to him was allegedly stabbed in a home. A catch-and-kill order has been issued for the great white shark responsible for a fatal attack in Perth. 63-year-old Greg O'Neill was killed at Sorrento Beach while swimming close to shore. His remains are yet to be recovered. WA Fisheries Minister Jackie Jarvis says she is not authorising an all-out cull.
13: These are a protected species. What I have done is, in this exceptional circumstance, I've considered the exceptional circumstances of the attack, the hazard posed by this shark and potential recovery of coronial evidence, I have ordered a catch and kill for this shark.
11: The Coalition is promising to rewrite the national curriculum and restore discipline in Australia's schools if it's elected. The opposition has unveiled its education policy ahead of the next election. Discipline, limited screen time and streamlining teacher accreditation are at the heart of the reforms. The US president says he's struck a deal with Denmark to give the United States permanent control over Greenland's security. Donald Trump says the US would immediately begin developing a larger military presence in Greenland months after he vowed to take the strategic island by force. Also making news, Russian authorities have reported multiple cyber attacks on its voting systems as the country votes in its parliamentary elections, and three teenagers have been charged after an officer was struck by an allegedly stolen car in Melbourne's southeast.
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11: Brisbane is through to its fourth straight AFL final after toppling Hawthorn by 9 points in an epic at the MCG. Hugh McLuggage slotting a controversial free kick in the final stages to put his side in front, earning them the right to face Fremantle next Saturday afternoon. Cam Rayner will now be looking to win his third straight flag for the Lions after what he describes as a stressful preliminary final.
14: Just the pressure of those games is what you live for, and once again this group's just stood up in the highest pressure environment, and again we get another chance next week to do something really, really special that not many people get a chance to do.
11: In NRL, a scoreless second half has seen the Sharks go down to the Roosters 46 points to 10. Five unanswered tries from the Roosters after half-time will give the team confidence before it goes up against the Dolphins on Friday. And in NRLW, the Broncos have thumped the Knights 40 points to 16.
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11: In the forecast around the country, a shower or two in Perth with a top of 21 degrees. Adelaide, mostly sunny before a possible late shower and 23. Hobart, a medium chance of showers and 27 degrees. Sunny and windy in Melbourne with a high of 27. Canberra, 24 degrees and sunny. Sydney, sunny and 28. Brisbane, clear and fine and 29 degrees. And a sunny 34 degrees in Darwin.

0: like that.
1: But as they say, if I had a dollar for every time a politician has said to me, oh, no, this will be fought on state lines and we're federal or vice versa, and I think, mate, anything with your brand on it at the moment is pure poison. Michael says, sorry?
0: Any time someone's angry, they'll take a swing at anything within striking distance.
1: Yeah, I know, absolutely. But anyway, Michael says it shouldn't matter the government give away $600 million on a PNG NRL footy team we can afford, .. What do you think about the footy team in PNG?
0: Look, what we do with what's called direct grants, you know, for something like that, is very, very different. And there's a reason for it. This was public money used for political advantage. It's as simple as that. You can look at, I mean, some of the direct grants that we use for DFAT for all of these things do some great work. I'm involved in some of them, you know, in vaccination programs in developing countries.
1: Mm.
0: You know, next weekend I'll be in the Philippines sticking polio vaccines in children's arms at an orphanage. Now, you know, that's a very sensible use of, you know, DFAT's direct grants.
1: Right.
0: Papua New Guinea's on our doorstep. You know, that may well be a sensible use of public money as well, but it's not done for political advantage.
1: Jeff has called in from Wodonga. Good morning, Jeff.
2: Good morning, John. How are you?
1: Good.
0: Good to...
2: Look, I've got two questions. One is the state elections are on in November or sometime. There's November, December. State constitution says that all you have to be to go into parliament is to be on the electoral roll. And yet the Commonwealth constitution says you can't have dual citizenship. Now, under section 109 of the constitution, the state constitution can't override the Commonwealth constitution. And there's politicians in there that have dual citizenship.
0: Yeah, I'm certainly aware of the Commonwealth provision. In respect to the state provision, for state governments, that is correct. I'm not aware of any instance where someone's been required to abandon their seat by virtue of holding foreign citizenship. The purpose of it when the Australian...
2: No.
0: And, I mean, the purpose of it when the Constitution was written by Sir Henry Parkes, the first draft, was to stop people being influenced by their foreign citizenship. You were supposed to be free of entanglements. So it works quite well with the Commonwealth, but at the state constitutions are a very, very different animal. I won't bore you to death with heads of power under Section 51. I'll put everybody to sleep, but I'm not aware of it being challenged.
1: Yeah, thank you.
2: The other one is that...
1: You had another one, Jeff?
2: The other question is, we voted about four times in a referendum to stop... and we voted against the local government. And that's in the federal... And the state government said, the hell with that, we're going to have it anyway, which actually makes the local government unlawful.
0: Look, you are correct. We do not have constitutional recognition of local government. The last time we had an attempt at doing that was in March of 1987. Australians said no, they didn't want to constitutionally recognise local government. We don't let local governments do too much in Australia other than do a little bit of planning and cut the grass at the local park. To give you an idea, a local government in the United States can sentence you to death, tax your paycheck, tax your car, tax your home, and raise a police force. So local governments

0: very different animal in Australia. You are right. It is a feature of state legislation, and it is not recognised by the federal constitution.
1: Thank you, Jeff. And we'll take a break and come back with John Preston after these.
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1: John Preston is with us. We're running out of time, but let me see if I can fit in a call and a couple more texts. Melinda has called in from Normanhurst. Good morning.
7: Gentlemen, I'm really enjoying the show.
1: Thank you.
7: The situation with some of these poor Aboriginal children in Western Australia, where there's a whole lot of them living in a house and there's nobody over the age of 15 living in the house supervising the children. I mean, you wouldn't get that happening in Sydney. How can it possibly be allowed to happen? You know, why is it that anything that happens in the rural areas, it's, you know, they just turn a blind eye to it by the appearance of it? And like, you know, all the people that were voting for, you know, the yes vote at the referendum, I mean, do they even care? I'm quite outraged at how the living conditions can be allowed to happen there, and just basics like, you know, having somebody to look after the children or the parents.
0: If that is the situation, that has got to be considered completely unacceptable. Now, you know, going back to the voice referendum, my great concern, and I looked at some of the people who, for example, in areas such as yourself, who live in areas such as yourself, like Bradfield on the North Shore, who happily voted in favour of the Voice to Parliament. Neither did I. Happily voted in favour of the Voice to Parliament and didn't really have a comprehension. They'd never met an Indigenous person in their life. They'd never been outside Sydney, you know, to remote areas where the living conditions would have to be described as third world that these people exist in. And yet they were happy to vote for a Voice to Parliament. You know, now I agree with you. These people, their lives are worth exactly the same as yours and mine. And they shouldn't be viewed as some different class of citizen. And they should enjoy the same rights, and responsibilities as you and I. And one of those is obviously, as we do to provide care for people, for minors who aren't receiving proper care or in the custody of a responsible adult. That cannot be acceptable.
1: All right, Melinda, thank you for calling.
7: Thank you.
1: Okay, let me see if I can fit in one more text here, John. Michael says, some farmers are already saying it's hard enough to find fruit and veg pickers as it is. They're very upset with the government targeting backpackers with the new immigration policies. What impact do you think this will have?
0: Look, it's going to be dreadful. And funnily enough, One Nation, who've been championing semi-managed population decline, you're absolutely right. The areas that the population will decline in fastest will be the ones that vote One Nation. It's absolutely bizarre. We are going to have a sensible conversation amongst ourselves about what we are going to do with population in Australia. I might add, the intergenerational report comes out on Monday, and it's going to say that over the next 35 years, this country will have 40 million people living in it.
1: Yes.
0: We just assume that in our long-term forecasts, and we're not going to make them ourselves because childbirth rates have fallen to record lows and appear to keep declining. So if we want taxpayers and people to deliver services and all these shiny infrastructure projects that we like, they've got to be paid for. And we're not going to be able to put it on the tab. This is the country that we've all decided to have. And we need to work out where people are going to come from to pay taxes, do the work, a sensible conversation is going to need to be had, and it's not being had now.
1: Thank you, John, for being a presence this morning. That's all the time we have. John Preston, political commentator, thank you very much.
0: Good to be with you.
1: Bye-bye.
4: Breakfast with Ross and Russ.
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24: I'm Chris McCarthy. The Prime Minister will today meet with Apple boss Tim Cook in the first engagement of a week-long tour of the United States. Anthony Albanese has touched down in California and is due to hold talks about how Australia's social media ban has influenced new tech safety features. Foreign Minister Penny Wong will join the Prime Minister at the United Nations in New York later in the week. An elderly woman has died after a stabbing in Sydney's east, Alex Riddell reports.
25: Officers were called to the Bondi Beach apartment shortly after 5 p.m. to find the woman in her 90s with significant injuries. She was treated by paramedics but died at the scene. A 47-year-old man was arrested at the apartment and taken to Surry Hills Police Station. It's believed he's known to the woman. Alex Riddell reporting.
24: It comes just hours after a 23-year-old woman was found stabbed to death in Wagga Wagga in southern New South Wales. An 18-year-old known to the woman was arrested at the scene. Police say another man left the scene before emergency services arrived. Three teenagers have been charged after a police officer was hit by an allegedly stolen car in Melbourne's southeast. A female officer was thrown several metres down the road when she was allegedly struck by the SUV. The air wing helped police track down the 15, 16 and 17-year-olds. The US president has banned several news outlets from the White House in his latest crackdown on what he calls fake news. Donald Trump has accused CNN, MS Now and Politico of reporting fiction and lies. US political expert Bruce Wolpe has told Nine the move doesn't come as a surprise.
26: He doesn't want any critical coverage coming from the press. He wants the truth as he tells it. He can't end the Iran war. He's getting a lot of criticism for that. The economy is in bad shape. Petrol prices are so high. It is going to affect the midterm elections.
24: National fuel security rules have been extended until late January to ease potential supply pressures across regional Australia as the conflict in the Middle East drags on. The decision allows fuel suppliers to reduce mandatory stockholding levels by 20%, provided they commit to supplying local markets and regional travel routes. More than 140,000 Australians suffering from moderate to severe eczema will soon save hundreds of dollars on treatment. From next month, the prescription ointment Azemetop will be listed on the PBS. The Health Minister says the listing will provide crucial relief for patients managing the chronic skin condition. Also making news, the WA Fisheries Minister has stopped short of ordering an all-out shark cull, but has instructed authorities to catch and kill the great white responsible for a fatal attack in Perth. And researchers are calling for a national survey to gain clarity on the decline in platypus numbers across the country.
23: Finance with the 3AW app. You have the power of 3AW in the palm of your hand. So add it to your phone now. Melbourne's own 3AW.
24: The Roosters are through to the NRL preliminary finals with a 46-10 win over the Sharks. Cronulla was unable to add to the scoreline after half-time. Sharks coach Craig Fitzgibbon says it just wasn't their night.
27: We've been up for 5 years now with same group of guys, and a portion of those are leaving, and
2: forever grateful for their service and punching above their weight for a long time now.
24: In the AFL, Brisbane has booked its fourth straight grand final appearance with a thrilling 9-point victory over Hawthorn at the MCG. Hugh McLuggage slotting a controversial free kick in the final stages to put his side in front, earning them the right to face Fremantle next Saturday afternoon. And in the AFLW, the Melbourne Demons have continued their unbeaten run in 2026 with a 34-point victory over Carlton.
23: With the 3AW app, you have the power of 3AW in the palm of your hand. So add it to your phone now. Melbourne's own 3AW. 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
24: In the forecast around the country, a shower or two in Perth with a top of 21 degrees. Adelaide, mostly sunny before a possible late shower and 23. Hobart, a medium chance of showers and 27 degrees. Sunny and windy in Melbourne with a high of 27. Canberra, 24 degrees and sunny. Sydney, sunny and 28. Brisbane, clear and fine and 29 degrees. And a sunny 34 degrees in Darwin.

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1: Good morning. Welcome along. If you're just joining us, Pat's having the day off. I'm just looking after things, minding the store until 6. Some front pages for you. Sunday Age. Premier pledges tougher domestic violence sentences. Rapists to face life under Labor, says the headline. Well, yes, no, maybe. If you read Wendy Toohey's story, it says rapists could be jailed for life, and domestic abusers who murder current or former partners would face longer sentences under a suite of changes the Carroll government is promising to try to reduce violence against women. After all, there's an election coming up, and they seem to think it's essential that they look tough. Sunday Mail, what do you got? Palmed off. A Queensland couple running an exclusive hedge fund befriended, wined, dined, and went boating with their clients, including retirees, a single mother, and even their 95-year-old neighbour, before taking off overseas with investors owed millions. Palmed off. Angus Taylor says he'll stop the fuel pain is the headline. The fuel excise would be halved, whatever, whenever crude oil soars above $100 a barrel, in a proposal to be announced by opposition leader Angus Taylor today. Sunday Mail, Folbig shock at discovering crimes of jailhouse lover. I fell for pedo cop. I mean, if that doesn't sell a few juicy novels, I don't know what will. Sunday Telegraph, similar. Folbig's secret prison love letters to pedophile girlfriend. Kiss and sell. A trove of love letters written by Kathleen Folbig while she was in Silverwater Jail has revealed how she formed a relationship with a former police officer jailed for pedophilia. Taylor pledges fuel excise safeguards. Sun Herald. Hanson faces catch 22 on immigration. In regional Australia, survival's often linked to migrants, but as voters turn from the Nationals to the Lady for hope, some are doubting whether Pauline Hanson's One Nation has its finger on the small town pulse. Students pin hopes on future made in Australia. And housing policy, New South Wales failing on 112,000 missing middle target. The Minns government is woefully behind its commitment to build 112,000 missing middle homes by July 2029, with only 3% of the targeted homes having development applications approved and the planning pathway overwhelmingly being used for renovations. Yes. And the Herald Sun, Sunday, Hawke's heartbreak, a controversial free kick with 45 seconds left in last night's preliminary final has cost Hawthorn a place in the grand final as Brisbane won through to face Fremantle. Now, coming up after this, a conversation with somebody who is concerned about the general standard of politicians when it comes to dealing with the tough questions. See if you agree with her.
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1: Dr. Neryl East is an expert on communication, media, credibility, influence, reputation. She's on the line. Hello, Neryl. Thanks for doing this.
7: Great to be here.
1: Okay, the kickoff point is the mayor who said something rude involving sex and travel to a journalist, right? Now, your take on this is what?
7: Well, it's interesting, isn't it? So we've got, you know, a prominent politician getting asked questions that he's not comfortable with, but instead of clearly defending his position or explaining himself, he attacks the journalist, swears at the journalist, and then storms out of the media conference. So it's an interesting new twist on media relations, I'd have to say.
1: I suppose so, yes. I mean, I just wonder if it's part of a bigger picture. Once upon a time, way back, we used to debate stuff on a regular basis. But what happens now is if somebody outside your particular cell, you know, silo, call it what you want, doesn't agree, then that individual is just dismissed rather than debating the issues, as near as I can tell. What do you think?
7: Well, sadly, I have to agree with you, Mike. I think that our community is becoming increasingly polarized. And you're right. I think we are losing the ability to have robust conversations, to actually disagree with each other and have that feel okay. You know, it's okay to disagree. But instead, increasingly, people get angry. They throw their toys out of the cot. They storm off. And we're seeing this, you know, happening with public figures. And I think it is probably a reflection of some of the behaviour we're seeing more broadly. But actually, don't we look to our leaders to be role models? I think that it's you know pretty serious when we start to see people in prominent roles actually behaving in this way.
1: See, when I started this call-in thing on the radio, I was in my early 20s, you know, I guess 22, whatever, and the majority of my callers were uni students about my age trying to get the better of me. In fact, one professor actually arranged a black tie night where we all got dressed up And I was the speaker, and the uni students made their point to me, whatever it was. But that was a little while ago. I just don't know that that would happen anymore, whether uni students listen to talk radio or what their position would be. Would they want to debate? Do they want to debate? Or are they like the groups that just want to get somebody deplatformed?
7: Well, it's interesting, isn't it? Because learning to debate used to be an art that many of us embraced, but certainly we're seeing less of that in the public arena. And I think what's really interesting here with this latest incident and with, you know, some other recent incidents is we're seeing leaders who just dig their heels in, even when they appear to be caught out, even when there's evidence to the contrary of what they're saying, they just get wedded to what they're saying and attack even harder. So I think we've also lost the ability to take a step back and just acknowledge, actually, I perhaps shouldn't have said that, or I shouldn't have been in that situation. Instead, there's this really frenzied approach of having to defend at all costs, and that leads to a lot of the things that we're seeing coming out of the mouths of senior leaders.
1: Yes. Do you think they've lost the ability to debate? I'll tell you something I've noticed, and I'm talking about what we call legacy media here, you know, the mainstream. Okay, there's hundreds of alternative voices these days. But what I've noticed is the mainstream calling leading political figures liars. No beating around the bush, just straight out, they're liars.
7: Yeah, look, and I think it is happening on both sides. I think we are seeing very strong opinions coming through from media outlets that perhaps back in the day, you know, we didn't. There was probably a bit more objectivity coming through. But we are also seeing, I think, an escalation in behaviour from some of our political leaders. Not all, of course, but when you consider over the last week or so with what was happening with Senator Hanson and Senator Lambie, they were both kind of trading insults and calling each other maggots and cowards and things like that. And it's almost like we've got to have this elevated level of drama now, this theatricality, because there's a sense that people won't take notice of them otherwise. And I think we're crying out for leaders who actually, you know, can speak persuasively without resorting to that sort of language, and who can stand up and face difficult questions, as they should. Yeah. That's what they put their hand up for, without actually abusing the journalists who are asking the questions. I think that if somebody can come along and do a better job than that, perhaps people will take notice of that person.
1: You know, I've noticed over the years, in not so much in politics but more in business, the corporate world, that males can have the biggest falling out in the world, but when it suits them, they'll get back together again. And we saw a bit of boy behaviour there with Fatima Payman and Pauline Hanson, where they decided to get together because they figured that Albo wasn't giving them enough resources for their offices.
7: Well, look, who knows? It's a very interesting landscape, isn't it?
1: Yeah.
7: And I think, you know, some of those leaders who are resorting to that more extreme behaviour, like the Gold Coast mayor that we're citing in this interview and some of the other leaders, they'll have their supporters who think that that is just great. You know, they love those leaders because of the way they speak. But there are a whole lot of other people who are on the fence, and you've got to wonder what those people are thinking. You know, do they really want to throw their lot in with leaders who behave a certain way when their back is to the wall? And, you know, I think that that is probably worth considering. So I think a certain percentage of the population will support those leaders because of that behaviour, but I think it risks alienating a whole other percentage of people. So won't it be fascinating in the roller coaster ride to our next election?
1: So here's another thought. I'd be interested to see what you think of this. In the broader scheme of things, basically it's who would go into politics these days? Is it only dumb narcissists who go into politics?
7: Well, I don't think that they're all of that ilk, Mike, but certainly certainly, you know, the ones who speak loudest and get the big headlines can come across that way. Mm. I think that there are plenty of room for decent people who've got our best interests at heart, but we're really not hearing those voices very loudly. And I think that, you know, it's being overrun by this race to the bottom, this race to get headlines, to get likes and shares and all of those things. And unfortunately, there's a perception that that will only come by being outrageous,
1: right,
7: and being overly insulting and attacking people who don't agree with you. I don't know how we break that cycle other than for people who are still on the fence to stand up and say, actually, we're not impressed by that. That's not building trust with us. We actually want to hear from leaders that we can respect, that we want to listen to. I think it will take people to stand up and say that for anything to change in the short term, at least.
1: In the meantime, when it comes to a lot of these political exchanges, it's not exactly like Oscar Wilde has walked into the room, is it, Neryl?
7: Isn't it? It's not very illuminating, is it, as you say, when you've got, you know, leaders in public calling each other maggots and all of those things. I mean, you know, it's mildly entertaining for a moment, but then you stop and think, actually, these are people who are vying for the leadership of this country. Is that actually the type of leader that we want to see? So you're right. It's not not of the times where leaders, yes, they may have put down their opponents, but they did it with cleverness, didn't they? And they still had that competence and that strength of character to balance those moments of, I guess, comic relief. Whereas now we're really seeing it skewed to let's just be populist, let's just say shocking things and hope that we get people's attention. And I think that that's going to wear thin in a short period of time.
1: Well, I tell you what really concerns me is this stuff just doesn't address the issue, whatever it is.
7: Well, that's right. And what happens, and we're seeing this over and over again, the incident itself becomes the story.
1: Yes.
7: You know, the mayor swearing at the journalist becomes the story.
1: Yeah.
7: Do we even remember what the issue was about? And that's the problem, isn't it? So it just becomes this kind of smokescreen where no one's really talking about the real problems and solutions. Meanwhile, you've got, you know, Australians really doing it tough with cost of living and all of the things that are going on, and yet our focus is on these shenanigans that we're seeing on the public stage, but nobody's actually coming up with solutions to the problems.
1: And of course, some of this is promoted by the parties themselves. For example, the Prime Minister going on about how awful it was that Pauline said the things that she did about his mother being in public housing, and, you know, how dare she drag his mother into politics. But, I mean, if it were in a court, you would be saying, he opened that door, Your Honour. He's the one that talked about the mother so much and wanted to establish that kind of thing. But then what happens, of course, is as much drama as they can generate about wasn't Pauline awful. And then we forget about the $6 million that went to the golf club.
7: Yeah, and look, what I'm finding fascinating about that and some other recent incidents is that now there is so much being surfaced from what people have said in past podcasts and past interviews.
1: Yes,
7: and
1: yes,
7: this is
1: right.
7: AI. It's very easy now. AI is surfacing all the background on any issue on any person you want. And, you know, I think a couple of messages there. I mean, anything you say in the public domain, it never goes away.
1: Yeah.
7: But AI is going to make sure that it continues to be on the public record. So it's almost like podcasts at 20 paces. You know, something that somebody said on a podcast 2 years ago is now back in the news. And that's what's going to be happening. So, you know, we've got obviously people trawling social media using AI, going right back into people's backgrounds, and all the dirty laundry is going to be continually aired, and we're going to see all of this stuff. Now, that's not to say that some of it's not serious, you know, just because it was a couple of years ago doesn't make it okay. However, as you say, it's a massive distraction to, you know, what are we doing about the problems of now?
1: Yes, and you can just hear and see the backroom boys and girls saying, I've got something from, you know, last May that we can use to distract for that. And it's becoming all about that.
7: That's right.
1: It's not encouraging, Meryl.
7: Digging dirt's not new, but yeah, digging dirt's not new, but goodness me, AI has raised the stakes, absolutely.
1: Well, that's right, because everything is there and it's accessible so very quickly and easily.
7: Yes, exactly. So goodness knows what's going to surface between now and the next election. I think hang on to your hat. It's going to be an interesting ride.
1: I guess. All right, Meryl, appreciate your time and comments as always. Thank you.
7: Pleasure.
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1: Just looking at some emails here, there are some texts that we didn't get to when I was talking to John Preston. For example, Jerry says, Mike, with the plug-in solar they propose for apartment dwellers, that's okay for those with a balcony with a northern vector. Are they trying to devalue apartments with a southern balcony? Unless you live north of the Tropic of Capricorn, of course, is Jerry from Sutherland. Yes, I just don't see a great future for that with people who live in apartments. Now going back here, see the thing moves even though I don't want it to. Am I doing tomorrow night's midnight dawn shift, Gaza? No. That's coming from 3AW, I believe. Dice has added to the golf club the brand new road to his Copacabana millions of dollars house. Yes, it's nice how that worked out, isn't it? And Peter says, Those fantastic solar panels, they're expensive, and the batteries also. Will the batteries expire over time? Well, yes, they do. What's in them that's harmful? So what can be made out of expired solar panels in their hundreds of thousands? Could they be melted down and remade? Oh, the recycling plant is shut down in recession times, Your Honour. The city dump landfill, Your Honour, says Peter. Yes, I believe it's quite an issue to try to dispose of them. Are America really running out of high-tech weaponry, missiles, drones and missiles? And do they have money to produce more with their overzealous debt spiraling out of control? Look, all I know is what I read, Peter, and what I read is, yes, they do have an issue there. Now, what else we got here? Oh, yes, this is a comment on the getting tough, the government in Victoria getting tough. But isn't murder murder domestically notwithstanding? Yes, I suppose they think they're appealing to female voters. Maybe they have a woman problem. David, thank you for the kind thought, David. What have we got here? Now, that's a long one. I don't know if I've got time for that at the moment. Craig says, good morning, Mike. Just remember, Elbow went to a private school, so who paid for that if his mother was in public housing for 65 years? And the Marrickville Mauler, Elbow, who's giving $6 million to the Marrickville Golf Club, couldn't he remember that he was a member of said golf club, says Bruce. Yeah, that's right. He didn't know about it. Somebody signed him up, apparently, without his knowledge. Believe it or not.
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1: Barry Urquhart's a consumer behaviour analyst and managing director of Marketing Focus. He's on the line. Good morning. Are you well?
2: Mike, I'm exceedingly well.
1: So corporate values define competitive value. I find this interesting in the broader sense. I was reading a thing about how human beings, it's in their DNA to be competitive, particularly males, because they had to compete with each other for territory, food, go hunting, all that kind of thing. But there's a bit of competitive behavior here with a giant corporation, it seems, monstering a smaller one in the same line of business. Tell me what that's about.
2: Woolworths in Western Australia are opening a new store in an established area, the equivalent of perhaps Double Bay or Bondi. So it's very much an upper triangular sort of region in metropolitan Perth, and they're about 1 kilometre from an independent IGA store.
1: Right.
2: Now, we all know that the supermarkets do competitive shopping. Typically, executives from Coles are into Woolworths supermarkets 4 times a day just to check the prices, to make sure that they're competitive, to make sure that they are getting the foot traffic through, because they need to be so sensitive to the entrenched value shopper today. But in this instance, what Woolworths did, the store manager, he took 13 to 15 staff in 2 instances into an IGA independent supermarket with those staff members, 13 to 15 of them, all in Woolworths uniform.
1: Wow. So this is the manager. When I was reading about this, I thought, oh, could this be a stunt by IGA saying, look, even Woolies shops here or something? But no.
2: No, it was caught on closed-circuit television because it's got national publicity. Now,
1: yeah.
2: If we go back to 1982 with Tom Peters and Bob Waterman Jr. when they put the book out In Search of Excellence, the very strong point was you have to have a strong culture, and that the culture is the values, the bonding force that holds us together. Now, imagine that you must do things right, and you must be doing the right things, and above all else, you must be seen to be doing the right things. Now, think about the culture that is being inculcated with those younger Woolworths employees to say these sort of behavioural traits are quite okay for you to do in life. Now, they can move on from Woolworths, go to other entities, but at the back of their mind they're saying, are these the values that we want to adhere to, and are these the values that we want to have articulated when people have a brand name that says Woolworths or any other brand, and say, well, what are the innate values and qualities and points of difference and virtues above all else that is there that they stand for? The old adage is, if you don't stand for something, you'll fall for anything.
1: Indeed. But lining them up like a platoon, for some reason I just had a mental flashback to the old days. Are you a Ford man or a Holden man? That kind of brand loyalty, I suppose. But inculcating this kind of loyalty in the staff, man, I mean, how far do we go with this?
2: Well, I think that the important thing is that now let's think about the context of this, and the backdrop is in recent times the ACCC has taken Coles and Woolworths to court,
1: yeah,
2: talking about unconscionable behaviour and questionable pricing policies, and the word price, or the words price gouging comes to mind.
1: Mm.
2: And people are putting kind of a question mark over the integrity, the values of one, the brand, two, the chief executive, and three, the board members. Now, what does that say about an organisation? Today you've got a lot of people in the C-suites of corporations running around saying, well, it's ESG and DEI that are very important, cultural values. Now, that is environmental, social and governance. Now, on the DEI, it's diversity, equity and integration. Now, if you just take a couple of those values and say, well, this instance where you've got it captured on closed-circuit television and has now been telecast around the world, mm, and more importantly through the Australian media, and think, was this equitable? Was it good social conscience? And above all else, was this good governance that will reflect positively on the shareholders, the board, the management team, and the better than, you know, 100,000 employees who wear that green of Woolworths and say, well, are you proud? Are you pride, P-R-I-D-E, personal responsibility in delivering excellence. I think it fell well short of a concept of excellence in this particular instance.
1: I mean, at a quick glance, it looks like Woolies saying, okay, we're coming to town, and you know, the gang's all here, and they're in uniform, and make sure that you're aware of it and who we are. Whether it works, do you think it's likely to work in that area? I mean, is there a lot of loyalty to the local IGA? Is it that kind of suburb?
2: Oh, yes, it is. And it's a very much upmarket. It's, you know, it's a good grocer IGA store. So it's good quality fresh fruit and vegetables. It's competitive.
1: Right.
2: And, of course, it's a postcode where you look at the motor cars and they are very much Audis and Mercedes and imported German-engineered motor vehicles. So it's the top end of the social strata. I don't think it's going to do a lot of good. Now, will it be long-term a negative? Probably the fallout will be intermediate to shorter term, longer term, people will forget it and tolerate it. People will always be driven by value, and it's an interesting sort of perspective. And let's take up the chief executive of Woolworths, Amanda, and she said, she said recently, we now confront on a daily basis entrenched value shoppers. Well, if Woolworths is saying that we are now dealing with on a daily basis entrenched value shoppers, what are the values that those people hold dear? You can't just buy on price. It's all about value, and value is about quality, peace of mind, customer service, point of difference, access, convenience, recognized brands, trust, and peace of mind purchasing. Those are what make value. Now, unfortunately, what this has done is just given a lot of publicity and a backdrop of ACCC taking legal actions against Woolworths and Coles, and it's not coming out too good. And probably the most disappointing thing is in the reporter. Now, this is me, third person, reading on the media reports. When the corporate affairs officer of Woolworths says, well, doing comparative shopping and market research is okay and is done regularly, yes, of course it is, but it's usually done surreptitiously, understated, and in a confidential manner. When it's so brazen,

0: global entity coming in with deep pockets and great resources, am I exposed and vulnerable? Unquestionably, that's the implied and implicit message that comes out of a case study like this. It needs to be taken off the books. They need to have apologised. It's very much okay for the Prime Minister to say, I'm sorry. I think it would have been far better that, apart from a corporate affairs officer, the chief executive or the chairman of Woolworths coming into the media and saying, this was inappropriate, it's unfortunate, we apologise profusely, and we will ensure we'll take things well to ensure that this doesn't happen again.
1: Rightly or wrongly, and over the years, the women in my life have pointed out to me, just to be helpful, I'm sure, what a terrible shopper I am. But I do quite a lot of shopping at Woolies, but a particular Woolies, because I know it's got some of the things that I want. They don't all seem to stock exactly the same line. But my feeling, it's only a feeling here, about IGA is it's got more of a corner store feel to it, whereas Woolies keep wanting to train me to use automatic shopping trolleys and computers and do it all myself, which is not what I prefer. Am I at all close to the mark in what I say there?
0: Oh, very much close to the mark, I think, of what it is. And, you know, I've done seminars and conferences for retail groups, supermarkets, department stores, specialty stores around the world, and, you know, USA and Canada, USA, in the United Kingdom and that sort of thing. And you've always got this sort of thing where the smaller retailers have got a wholesaler, Metcash, that stands between the suppliers, the retailers and the consumers. So there is an extra cost factor there. So you've got to go out there and do that little bit of extra. Interesting enough, then you've got more recently the Interloper coming in from Germany with Aldi, and they're the discount department store, which 92% of their products are house brands. So you've got to say, well, hold on, what are the points that differentiate us? Fresh, local, quality, value, those are the sort of things that are very, very important. And it's very important that you stop and say, well, hold on, what's this going to impact? There's a sobering realisation that a lot of people probably don't think about, that independent supermarkets per dollar of business employ more young staff members, and that's entry-level people getting their work ethics into places, their first job, part-time or casual. You know, we've had test cricketers, opening batsmen, who, you know, used to stack, you know, the shelves at Woolworths and that. They started that sort of thing. Mm. And you've got that with Woolworths. Well, IGA employ more people per dollar of transaction than the two major supermarkets. So, therefore, if it's going to have a financial impact on the owners of these independent supermarkets, it's certainly going to have a cascading effect to say this will ripple through the community. It will impact the young students who at Christmas time are going to be looking for part-time and casual jobs, and when they go to university they need something to supplement themselves.
2: Oh,
0: because the bank of mum and dad is trying to drying up very, very rapidly.
2: Yeah.
0: And it's the unintended consequences that are often not considered greatly. And that's when you do facilitation workshops with management teams and boards and work to say, well, hold on, guys.
3: I walk in, I tap my badge, and it beeps a couple of different times. It turns red, blue, and green, and it didn't accept my PIN number. The Secret Service agent in the guardhouse, with whom I have been friendly in the past, asked to see my badge, and I handed it over to him and told me that it had been deactivated.
2: Australian music icon John Farnham is now requiring continuous oxygen, a wheelchair, and 24-hour home care after a decline in his health. A statement released ahead of a tribute concert in Melbourne tonight.
1: Yes, I can see that. Let's not get started on it now, but what you say there about people making decisions, and I guess it applies at corporate level, but certainly at government level, they make these narrow decisions without apparently any thought to the side effects, the consequences that are not part of the immediate area they're dealing with.
0: Exactly. Or they get overwhelmed with the process. Like, we've got to talk about AI or, you know, efficiency and innovation, creativity and entrepreneurialism. I say, let's pause for a moment. And entrepreneurs are always like this. Well, we'll improve the product, improve the product. I say, no, hold on. There's three phases of business. There's the input, there's the process, and then there's the output. Too much time, money and effort is dedicated to focusing on the process and tweaking it, saving costs, saving money, you know, reducing expenses and fixed and variable costs. Now, let's have a look at the input. And even to the extent of how do you employ the best people? Well, you know,

0: It's you employ for attitude and you train for aptitude. So that's the sort of thing. Have they got the right attitudes? Now, those people who were experiencing that, and they were one of the 13 and 15 people who go to a subsequent job, I don't think they're going to put on their CV that I was part of that publicity that was generated Australia-wide. And I was there at the forefront saying to the independent supermarket, yes, we're here to compete and beat you, and we're looking at what you do, and we'll do it better than you. Sounds great. It might be like in the cluster rooms of a rugby union or rugby league team that's going into the grand finals in the next couple of weeks. We're going to belt the living daylights out of the opposition. Now, all in love and war is not fair. And I think that this is a situation where all is fair in love and war. No, not in business. You've got to say, we've got to be seen to be doing the right things. We must do the right things. And we must have an image that people reflect on and put value in. I'm always happy to pay an extra 10% along with most other Australian consumers to say, well, they may not be the cheapest, but I know the quality's there, it's local, it's Australian, it's, you know, supporting the economy, and that's what I will do. I will invest in my community. And so we need to invest in attitudes rather than aptitude, because in this case, I think there are a lot of bad lessons learned, and they could go forward in a career, or 13 to 15 careers in this particular instance, without remedial addressing.
1: It is quite a picture. Barry, thank you for painting it.
0: My pleasure, Michael. I wish it was better news, but I'm sure that if we address this sort of thing, get it talked about, there will be changes for the better.
1: Okay, that's Barry Urquhart there, Consumer Behaviour Analyst and Managing Director of Marketing Focus.
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1: Jerry says Mike's so competitive shopping is okay if it's sneaky. I guess it doesn't have the kind of we're here and we're taking over look to it. I guess, look, I don't really know anything about that aspect of retailing, but I suppose it's important to know what your competition is up to. I mean, industrial espionage has been going on forever since we've had industrials, hasn't it? Anna says we won't be buying it. More and more Woolworths products have a made-in label stating the products made in China or Vietnam or the Philippines or Thailand. Well, I think they all do, don't they? You know, sometimes you have the packaged in Australia from imported ingredients. Really? I mean, that's what they say, but it hardly makes them local. Exporting jobs overseas, including IT and technology jobs, instead of employing Australians living in Australia. Exporting jobs in agriculture and manufacturing. And, of course, there's the issue with the changes that the government's making to the backpackers. The farmers complain they won't have the labouring wherewithal to get the fruit picked. Who will have jobs to spend money in their stores or online? Well, that's what I wonder about the AI, although I think the AI situation is very much overstated. Although, having said that, the fact that Coxon guy quit kind of impressed me, because I guess he'd miss out on a lot of money. But, you know, if AI takes all the jobs, where is the money to keep the consumer society rolling on?
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1: That's it for me. Have a great day. Thank you for the input during the morning and indeed the kind words. Garden Clinic with Graham Ross is up. That's after the news on 2GB Sydney and 4BC Brisbane. And on 3AW, it's Darren James with the weekend breakfast. Gotta go. Have a great day.
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19: 16 degrees in Melbourne, windy and sunny today, a top of 27. It's 6 o'clock. Good morning, I'm Brian Wilson. Brisbane has claimed a berth in its fourth straight grand final with a 9-point win over Hawthorn, following a controversial penalty in the final minute. The umpire's decision prompting angry fans to throw a hail of bottles onto the field. The Lions will now face the Fremantle Dockers to fight for the flag. To other news, the state government will announce changes to laws surrounding domestic and sexual violence. The changes include introducing a maximum penalty of life imprisonment for rape, increasing maximum penalties for serious sexual offences, and allowing courts to consider patterns of sexual abuse by an accused on trial. Attorney General Sonia Kilkenny says there'll also be some new offences.
20: And one will be a new form of manslaughter, where someone takes their own life due to family violence. And the other is to create a new offence when a perpetrator abandons their victim who's in urgent medical need.
19: A man was rescued after becoming stuck on rocks at San Remo late yesterday. The 50-year-old man had fallen and become trapped. Police from the search and rescue squad were winched down to the 30-metre crevice. The man was then extracted and airlifted to hospital with non-life-threatening injuries. Tributes continue to flow for Victorian Greens MP Tim Reid, who died after a battle with stage 4 skin cancer. The member for Brunswick announced in January that he would retire from politics at the November state election following his diagnosis late last year. The opposition will today unveil a $150 million plan to build three new selective high schools. Craigieburn in the north, Langwarrin in the southeast, and Melton in the west have been identified as the locations for the Year 9 to 12 selective entry schools. Victoria currently only has four select schools compared with 27 in New South Wales. Australian music icon John Farnham won't be attending a tribute concert in Melbourne tonight. The 77-year-old's family confirmed he's too well to attend, with him now requiring continuous oxygen, a wheelchair and 24-hour home care after a decline in his health. Despite keeping his condition private in recent times, his wife and sons say it's important to update the public on his well-being. And briefly, the federal government will unveil its next stage of measures under its intergenerational equity policy tomorrow. And the WA government has issued an order for a 6-metre-long great white shark to be hunted and destroyed after a man was killed in an attack at Sorrento Beach. Checking finance, and one Aussie dollar is buying around 71 US cents.
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19: Returning to our main story, Brisbane is into its fourth straight grand final after a last-minute comeback defeat of Hawthorn at the MCG. The Lions trailed by 28 points at one point, but a controversial penalty in the final minute saw Brisbane's Huma Cluggage score, sealing his side's 9-point win. The winning penalty raising the ire of Hawthorn coach Sam Mitchell, who visibly held back his anger and disappointment.
0: The umpires have got a very difficult job. I mean, how they performed in key moments will be reviewed by them the same way we review how we played in key moments.
19: Brisbane will now run on against Fremantle at a sold-out MCG on Saturday, and Geelong seconds take on Box Hill in the VFL final today. And that's the latest news and sport.
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19: Windy and sunny today, a top of 27. Tomorrow, a shower or two at 15. Tuesday, sunny and 17. And Wednesday, sunshine and 21 degrees. On the bay, a gale warning for Port Phillip. Northerly winds to 30 knots, turning west-northwesterly, with waves rising to around 2 metres. Checking the temperatures at Dandenong at 16, at Geelong at 13, in the city at 17 degrees. I'm Brian Wilson on Melbourne's Own 3AW.
32: Did you watch the match, Brian?
19: I missed it, but I caught bits and pieces at around 2.30, 3 o'clock when I came in this morning. What a game.
32: It was an interesting game insofar as the umpiring is concerned. Not just the final decision, but I thought a couple went against the Hawks, and one in particular cost them a goal, definitely. Now, had that one gone the other way, who knows, could have been a different result.
19: Indeed. And in fact, Sam Mitchell in his post-game presser did actually raise that. He was a little bit restrained, as indeed the coaches are, but you could definitely tell he was not at all happy with the umpiring decisions.
32: Well, the supporters don't have to be restrained, Brian.
19: And they weren't.
32: If you want to comment, if you're a Hawthorn supporter, now is your opportunity. Let it out. Maybe you've been lying awake with your head on the tontine all night thinking that decision should have gone the other way. Give us a ring, 133-693. The lines are open on this very sunny Sunday. Top of, I think Brian said 27, did he, later on? Give us a ring, 133-693. This day, the 20th of September.

forget the early morning message guarantee, 0477 693 693. Messages like the one from Tim. Hey, Darren, hope you're having a great weekend. Great morning in Chadston for walking the dog. Made even better when we don't have to listen to someone else that works here talk incessantly about the Hawks for a few weeks. Thank you, Tim. I think he's referring to the midweek breakfast guy. Enjoy your walk in Chaddy. Far away from what we see.

0: Hawke supporters, 133693. If I was a Collingwood supporter and it happened to me, I'd be on the line right now talking to me. What? How does that work? I'm not sure. Good morning, DJ. I want to give a shout out to the Phillip Island Reserves, who won the grand final yesterday. The seniors also played in the grand final, but were beaten. Great effort for the Phillip Island Footy Club. Any luck on the punt yesterday, Rory? Rory, I had $5 left in the account. No, I had $6.95 left in the account, and I took a real wide swing at one. Damien Lane was on it at about 23 to 1, and I went $2 each way. Is a last-ditch effort because I lost money on the Swans on Friday night. So the, I believe, when you run out of money, that's when you've got to say, I'll have a little bit of a rest. You know what I'm saying? So, in answer to your question, yesterday on the punt, Scheisenhausen. Didn't even have the quaddie in a great day's racing at Caulfield. Worst things can happen. Morning, Daz. Last night's game, the best you have ever seen. How do you go on the punt? Well, thanks, Pete. Everyone wants to know how I went on the punt. Just describe that. How was dinner last night? Oh, dinner. Another fur. Often visited to on a Saturday night down Victoria Street. I'll have two medium chicken noodles, thanks. No worries. $36, that'll be. Which is, you know, $18 a soup. However, it's the biggest soup you'll ever see, with beautiful fresh chicken in it and lots of noodles. Who doesn't love a good pho? June, good morning.
1: Oh, hi, Darren. Yes, just about the football. Really, come on. The Grizzling Hawks, you know, they didn't lose by one goal. So, you know, even if that one had been passed, they still would have lost. Okay. You know, they lost for more than one goal.
0: Okay, yes.
1: And it doesn't matter what team you barrack for. If you lose, you're going to sook about the umpires.
0: Yeah, that's right. Well, Collingwood, we've got a long history of having a crack at the umpires if we lose. But it was a good game just despite that, wasn't it, June?
1: It was excellent, yes. Yeah. I mean, I'm a Swanee supporter, so it doesn't matter to me. But I just think, give it a break.
0: Yeah, yeah.
1: You know, the best team won.
0: The best team won on the day, and the final outcome is the final outcome, June. You're right. And that's how we're taught as we grow up, you know, the umpire's decision is final and the outcome is the outcome. But thank you for your input. Like it. To Rosie, good morning.
2: Oh, good morning. I'm Hawthorn, and I thought the umpires allow a player to run 20 steps instead of 15. So that was one decision that was really upsetting. That's why they threw the things they did, because they're very passionate and they're very upset with the umpires.
0: Yeah, I'm not a big fan of throwing things onto the field. However,
2: yes, I'm not.
0: It is a game of passion. The crowd was outstanding. The weather was brilliant. Did you like the earlier start rather than the full-on night game?
2: Yes, I did. Thank you very much. Yes.
0: Yeah, it was all sort of done and dusted and off to bed for an early night, which suited me. Thanks, Rosie. Wow. Look, I can see blue sky. Gavin, the rooster's just gone off. The sun's up. There is a strong northerly already. I might check the wind strength at the minute. I rode in down, where'd I come down? Lonsdale. Oh, yeah, that's a corridor for wind. Very brisk it is. Well, not brisk as in temperature-wise, but pretty strong. Jeff, good morning.
3: Good morning. I'm sorry you lost your money on the Swans, mate. But I'm glad the Dockers won.
0: Oh, you're a Dockers fan, Jeff.
3: Yeah, I'm over in Perth, and I got a lotto ticket yesterday because we got one of 17,500 tickets to the G.
0: Ah, okay. So you're hoping that you may score yourself a ticket and head out west head out east here.
3: No, I was lucky enough to get a ticket up on level 4. So it's a long while since I've been at the G, and we haven't got our exact tickets yet. But I guess that's in the nosebleeds, is it?
0: Level 4, yes. You are right. But you know what? At least you're there. And you're coming over, Jeff. How exciting for you.
3: Yeah. Leave here 5 o'clock tomorrow morning.
0: Are you driving?
3: drive.
0: I love the drive across the Nullarbor. I've done it on a bike, and you go through what places like Glendambo and Kalgoorlie and, yeah, Whyalla. I remember going through Whyalla. I don't know whether you'll take that route.
3: Yeah, I'll go through Whyalla, Port Pirie.
0: Yeah, Whyalla, Port Pirie.
3: Yeah, Whyalla, then down to Port Pirie.
0: Yeah.
3: Then across from there.
0: It's a hell of a long way, but enjoyable just the same, Jeff. Hopefully the weather's good for you. What will you be in? What sort of vehicle?
3: I've got a little Forester.
0: Oh, lovely.
3: Really comfortable. So.
0: Little Subaru Forester, good car.
3: Yep.
0: And have you got accommodation over here?
3: Yeah, we got some yesterday. So.
0: Oh, good on you. Oh, you're all set.
3: Shoot across and enjoy the game and go from there.
0: Now, pardon my ignorance, when was the last time that the Dockers, not that they've won a grand final, but they've been in one, what year was that?
3: 2013.
0: Was it? Gee, your fingers crossed. It's pretty exciting for you. And look, I'll be supporting you because, you know, Brisbane took it to us twice in the early turn of the century, and I don't want them to win three in a row. And so I'm a Dockers man for the week, Jeff. So I'm supporting you.
3: Good day, mate. I like listening to you. Sorry, thank you. See ya.
0: Good on you. And it's 4:15 over there. Have you been to bed?
3: I won't sleep. I've been working on my to-do list for the rest of the day.
0: Everyone's got a to-do list. Thanks, Jeff. Oh, look at the time, 6:16.
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0: Morning, Darren. What a day it was. I'm still in the daze after the footy. We were leading with 90 seconds to go. 90 seconds? Why didn't we chip it around or flood the back line? They kept going down the line. Oh, well, Michael. Thanks for the message. Alistair, good morning.
13: Yeah, good morning. You got a better on the punt yesterday. I had a bet that came in second. So it was a lazy dollar. And I had that on this race at Wagga. And it's number 9, paid $126.
0: What?
13: He come home.
0: What, 100 to 1 chance? Got up.
13: Yeah, $126 for a dollar. That wasn't even my money. It was the TAB's money.
0: And what a bonus bet you had on it, did you, Alistair?
13: Yeah, a bonus bet. It was one of my last bets for the day.
0: Oh.
13: I'm just a dollar mystery quaddy, man.
0: Yeah.
13: And I got the first, and then this race saw Wagger. I got it in with only seconds to spare, and it came home.
0: And it came home.
13: So I'm going up today to collect.
0: Oh, good on you. They're the stories you want to hear. So you had a bonus bet of a buck on the 126 to 1, and it's got up, and you're going to collect this morning.
13: I'm going to collect it and set myself a cannon meal later on today.
0: Oh, what a great Sunday. Which pub will you go to?
13: Probably Bross's Odd Tavern there in Marlborough.
0: Oh, good for you, Alistair. You'll get a nice chicken schnitzel and you've got enough cash left over to buy yourself a couple of pints on a hot summery day.
13: Well, I'll pay for my fuel going up to see the grandkids and up country next weekend.
0: Oh, I will too. Good on you. Congratulations. That is good punting there, Alistair. $1 bonus bet. He's turned it into a Mawson and more. To Steve, good morning.
14: G'day, Daz. How are you? Lovely listening to your show. I just want to applaud the umpires last night. I thought we often hear the commentators say the umpires put the whistle away in those crucial last few minutes, and they chose not to last night. They called it as they saw it, and I thought it was an absolute, as the commentator said, an absolutely correct decision.
0: I think it was. That final one, I agree with that too. And he was sort of feigning to get rid of it, but he wasn't, was he? He could have tried harder, and he could have dropped the ball to his beat a lot earlier. And I think you're right, it was the right decision, but there were a couple earlier on, and I've forgotten the actual circumstances. Was it a spoil there was the chopping of the arms and it didn't happen? I remember thinking, oh, that is the total wrong decision, and it resulted in a goal for the Lions. But look, the umpires aren't perfect, and as we said, the result on the scoreboard is the result. But, yeah, I'm with you on that last decision. It was the right one, wasn't it?
14: The other thing I wanted to say was that, you know, the clowns who were throwing drink bottles onto the ground.
0: Yeah, you don't want to see that.
14: You know, we're trying to encourage kids to go into umpiring.
0: Yeah.
14: And to see that, you know, public disregard for umpires can only harm the attraction of kids into that aspect of our, and if we don't have umpires, we don't have a game.
0: That is so true. Beautifully done, Steve. I'm with you 100%. Hey, what would you be interested in a double pass to the Melbourne Caravan and Camping Leisure Fest this year? Would that interest you at all?
14: Wonderful. That'd be really appreciated.
0: Yeah. It's on at Sandown Racecourse between the 1st and the 4th of October. We'll get you a couple of tickets to get in and have a look around there. There's always something. You get to see pots and pans. A lot of people demonstrating cooking and how to cut carrots. You know, it's one of those. Plus annexes and camping stuff. Mitchell, good morning.
15: Good morning. Thanks for taking my call. I'm a little bit hoarse. I'm a lifetime Hawthorn supporter who's had the privilege of experiencing 10 or 11 premierships, in fact. And I live in Sydney, drove down for the match, wore my replica Jeff Kennett jacket that was prepared by my tailor in Bangkok yesterday. And, yeah, just heard your previous discussion. I'm not sure which team the previous caller supported, but there were three consecutive contentious, dodgy decisions in a row that led to that final Brisbane goal. The one was on the boundary line against Weddle. I haven't been able to see a suitable replay, and I just don't want to watch it for my mental health, but it seemed that he was just trying to touch it before it went over, so it wasn't a lasso. And then according to one newspaper report, an online report, the second one in the middle was a totally, minimal contact against for contact against Zorko, and then the final one. So I think all of Australia, bar Brisbane Lions supporters, would be massively cheering for the Fremantle Dockers, the long-suffering Fremantle Dockers, because if I was a supporter of Brisbane or any other club who had proceeded to the grand final, after such an incredible contest with three consecutive contentious free kicks. It's just very unsatisfactory.
0: Yeah, look, you're right, Mitchell, and you're in Melbourne now, and it's a long trip back to Sydney for you with your Jeff Kennett replica jacket, which will have to go into mothballs now until next season.
15: Absolutely.
0: Yeah. Hey, Mitchell, appreciate the call. It's tough, isn't it? The thrill of victory and the agony of defeat. But as you say, eight premierships you've seen in my lifetime. Three. Crazy stuff, isn't it? Eight. Incredible result. Thanks, Mitchell. Appreciate the call. Morning, Darren. What a day it is. I'm still in a daze. That's that one, right. Daz, those plastic bottles that were thrown onto the ground, who gets the 10-cent refund? Maybe it's another income stream for the league. They'll make a few dollars out of that. 25 past six.
16: Congratulations to Lee Matthews, awarded life membership of the Australian Football Media Association.
17: You desperately want a job, you need to go for it, right? But anyone who's got choices ain't going to Essendon. To me, from the outside, I mean, I don't know the Essendon people that well. I'm only looking from afar, but I'd have no confidence to coach under that regime.
18: I have never seen a player more valuable to his side than Nick Dacos, particularly other than the big forwards, who we maybe put in a separate category. So I reckon he's a six-goal value to Collingwood.
16: Thanks to Macca's. 3AW is football.
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0: Yeah, I was right about the wind. I've just checked it, and it is 13 knots from the north, increasing. Now, that's getting up sort of almost double 13 is what in the early 20s of kilometres per hour. And then all it's going to do is increase during the day. And at 1 o'clock, the Bureau is saying that the wind will be from the north at 24 knots. That's getting up towards 50 kilometres an hour. Clinton, good morning.
24: Good morning. I'd just like to say I absolutely love the idea, and I'm glad to see that it's going to be an all interstate grand final, because next week in Melbourne, tourism is going to have such a boon. Restaurants, motels, bars, and we've even got the Royal Melbourne Show on.
0: Yeah, that's so good. You should be Minister for Tourism, Clinton, after that little spiel, and I think you're right. And if it's anything like the NFL football from America, where the Melbourne just went off, and in fact, to back up what you just said, one of my best mates, Chris Dittmar, former world number one squash player, he rang me last night. He's coming over. We're going to the Carbine Club on Tuesday. It's a big grand final luncheon. So I'll be contributing to those funds at bars, Clinton. So I think, I'm not even from the interstate area. Do you know what I'm saying?
24: Mm-hmm.
0: Yeah.
24: My heart tells me Fremantle, but my head is telling me Brisbane, because it's going to be hard not to see them go three in a row. My heart says Fremantle, because the last time I saw Fremantle in a grand final, the one thing I remember the most,
0: yeah,
24: apart from them losing the grand final, was when Nat Fyfe broke his arm.
0: Oh, yes. Gee, you've got a good memory, Clinton. And who do you follow normally? You're just a football supporter, a good keen supporter.
24: I barrack for North Melbourne Kangaroos.
0: It was
24: a little sad to see our 32 game winning streak come to an end. But it was a lovely run. I'd like to see us hopefully pick up Jamie Graham as a new coach for the men's side.
0: Right.
24: But it was really beautiful to see that. As unfortunate as it was to see Alistair Clarkson depart the club, it was really lovely to see his paraphernalia go to charity.
0: Yeah, fair call, Clinton. No, you've made some very good points, and I'm struggling to disagree against any of them. Message from Alan, Big Pies man, about midday on the day after the 2010 grand final replay against St Kilda, I bumped into Eddie Maguire. I told him that day was my 10th grand final, from which I had taken home 2 draws and 0 flags. You'll get a win today, he reassured me. Thank God. Good point, Alan. We've seen a few losses, haven't we? Haven't we? It's been hard. Hard, long road, Brian. Good morning to you.
1: Yeah, it's been a long, hard climb to the middle, hasn't it?
0: <That's right. laughs>
1: Indeed. Good morning, everybody. There were ugly scenes at the MCG last night, with fans throwing bottles onto the ground after a controversial penalty that helped secure a win for the Brisbane Lions. Drivers will be offered a tax cut at the Bowser under a major election platform from the federal opposition. They say they'll automatically halve the fuel excise whenever crude oil rises above $100 a barrel. Victoria is going to get a taste of summer today, with temps rising up towards 30 degrees, 27 in Melbourne. Parts of the state will also have a high fire danger rating. So that's early on in the piece.
0: Yeah.
1: The WA government has issued an order for a 6-metre-long great white to be hunted and destroyed after a man was killed in an attack.
0: Leave him alone.
1: And music icon John Farnham won't be attending the tribute show in Melbourne tonight. The 77-year-old's family says he's too unwell to attend the event. And just back on the grand final there, flights from Melbourne to Perth are already in the $1,500 to $2,000 range.
0: Ooh.
1: Qantas has added around 2,000 extra seats. Virgin has added around 4,000. There'll be more flights to be announced from Brisbane later today. So lots of people coming to the grand final, but it could be an expensive way to get here.
0: You love your aviation like I do. Do you call that price gouging?
1: I think never stand between an airline executive and a dollar, but I think they would say it's actually called demand pricing.
0: Yes.
1: But look what they're doing. I mean, normally Melbourne, Brisbane, you've got small, narrow-bodied aircraft. They'll throw a couple of wide bodies onto it. So in actual fact, they're probably going to do very, very well out of the grand final.
0: Yeah, sounds like it. Good on you, Brian.
1: More news at 7.
0: Keeping us updated right throughout the morning. Up next, oh, he's wandered in. There's a tail hanging down, and it's between his legs. And his posture is a bit bent over. He's a Hawthorn supporter. James Wall is next.
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25: Come Sunday morning, he's lying in bed. His eyes all red from the wine in his head. Wishing he was dead, but he ought to be heading for a Sunday school.
0: Did I hear a groan?
27: Oh, the pain.
0: The pain. Oh, the pain. Yeah. Who said that? It was Dr. Smith out of Lost in Space.
27: Oh, yes, it was.
0: Oh, the pain.
27: Smith.
0: Smith. Oh, now, the good thing was you had the best seat you've ever had.
27: Yes. No, thank you to Peacock Brothers.
0: Who are those. The Peacock Brothers?
27: Oh, they make barcode labels.
0: Do they?
27: Yeah, go to peacocks.com.au. Wonderful people. Beautiful seats.
0: Is it a little side hustle they've got, selling finals tickets, is it?
27: No. Just my son and a couple of other people got invited, and they had an extra seat, and so I tagged along.
0: Front row, second level, right on the wing, on the north side of the ground, in the northern stand.
27: No, the southern stand.
0: Oh, it was in the southern stand.
27: Yeah, the southern stand.
0: Oh, yeah, in the sun.
27: Oh, beautiful facilities. No, they really looked after us well there.
0: Yeah, good. But, what the game itself.
27: Yeah, no, look, I follow the Melbourne Storm, and I probably go to more of those games.
0: Yeah.
27: So I'm not like you, the week-in, week-out supporter.
0: Right.
27: So getting on the train and seeing those people that have trawled in there for the last, 10 months...
0: Mm.
27: The look of disdain and the solemnness, not a word said.
0: No.
27: And it affected me. And so I got off the train, I went home, I did the vacuuming.
0: Oh, yeah, that's what you do when you have a loss, bad loss.
27: Take my mind off things.
0: Football sucks, and so does my vacuum.
27: And then this morning I got up and put the washing machine on.
0: More losses for you, you get a nice clean house.
27: Yeah, and I've just been out here this morning and emptied the 3AW dishwasher.
0: Oh, well. You're all over it.
27: So I've got my therapy, and today I think I'm going to prune a couple of topiary balls.
0: Oh, that's a good idea.
27: Yeah, I'm going to go into work. I'm just going to be quiet, and I'm just going to trim these balls to perfection.
0: Yeah, that's a good idea. Good therapy there when you trim the balls.
27: Yeah, and I'm sure many Hawthorn supporters will be putting their tomatoes in next weekend.
0: Yeah, that's for sure. Sam has called through. Good morning to you.
9: Yeah, good morning, Darren. I was at the game last night. You know, it was an absolute classic encounter. Oh, what a turnaround game. It reminded me, like, I know you're a Collingwood supporter, like, remember with the 80-81 semi-final where Ross Marua kicked the goal over his head at the end?
0: Number 20 for Collingwood. Ross Brewer.
9: Yeah, Ross,
0: that's right.
9: Yeah,
0: I do.
9: It was an elimination final, right?
0: Yeah.
9: And it was high scoring, like, you know, it was 121 or 125. We were the first 100 points, the Lions.
0: We were 22 points
9: down at one stage. Then we got to 28 points up. So that's a 50-point turnaround. And it went down to the wire, right? And Jarman Impey, he stood like Rodin's statue, the thinker there, right? He's caught with a ball, right? He's got one arm trapped, so he's deemed in possession. So that's a big call for an umpire to make at that really decisive time in the game.
0: Yeah, look, I thought the right decision was there, you know. But, oh, gee, at that time of the match and the location. Who's your big ruckman that kicked? That was reminiscent of Peter McKenna. Every time he got the ball, outside 50 on a couple of occasions, a beautiful drop punch straight through the middle.
9: Yeah.
0: What's his name?
9: Sam Draper. Like, he was brought up with, like, a soccer background.
0: Yeah.
9: So he's pretty adept. And we've got the Irishman, Connor McKenna, one of those guys. Like, he just does these little trick passes to himself, you know. And he did a kick, went into that pack, bounced off, and then he did, a curl. And then, like... What's his name? Zach Bailey with a kicking on the outside of the foot like your Nick Dacos.
0: Yeah, he does too. Are you agreeing with what Sam's saying, James?
27: No. I think Sam should get himself some blue and maroon petunias and put them in, maybe a little bit of yellow around the edge. What do you think, Sam? A bit of a Brisbane front yard?
9: That's good, yeah, because I've moved to Thomastown from Fitzroy. Like, I was in a double story terrace house, right?
0: Yeah.
9: And everything was in pots, right? So I bought my ornamental sort of olive trees. I got them, you know, in pots.
0: Oh, good.
9: And I was after a few big pots, you know, maybe, you know, just, I'll have to look at your website, you know. Thank you.
27: Yeah,
0: good on you, Sam.
27: Gardenworld.au. We've got plenty of pots on there. We deliver out that way as well, Sam.
0: Yeah, good on you, Sam.
9: All right.
0: I appreciate your call. From Rahul, Luxury Taxis in Melbourne. Good morning, Darren. What a heartbreak. I was at the game with my daughter. She won't stop crying.
27: Yeah, no, there was a few kids crying, as you would know.
0: Oh.
27: You would have seen it before. They get upset, don't they?
0: Oh, any loo? Oh, yeah, yes. That's terrible.
27: I nearly shed a tear.
0: I've been known to on a grand final. Don't worry about that. Julie, good morning.
11: Good morning. I've got a question for James. He mentioned a while ago about if your jacaranda's not really flowering that well, might be too much underplanting. This is my situation I've noticed since I moved in here. I've planted a lot under the tree and it's not flowering as much. He said there's something you can feed it from now on or something, I think.
27: Okay. Oh, that probably would have been something high in potassium to encourage flowering. So a fruiting and flowering fertiliser, but it'd probably be a bit late to have effect now.
11: Oh,
27: but
11: okay.
27: The other thing with trees like that, which Tony the Pony from Acorn
0: told me,
27: is that when you're watering in the summer, in February, that can make a big difference. So you don't think about it then because you think my tree's not flowering for months, but it's like getting off to that good start, being well looked after.
11: Right.
27: You get rewarded later on.
0: Yeah, so keep the water up to it over the summer months, you think.
27: Yeah.
0: Yeah.
27: Yeah.
11: Okay, I might have been a bit remiss for that. Okay.
0: How tall is it? They're a pretty fast grower, the jacarandas, aren't they?
27: Big tree, is it, Julie?
11: I know, and it's in a tiny spot, which makes me a bit nervous, but that sold me on the house, you know? Like, I walked around the back and I thought, oh, that's beautiful.
27: Yeah.
0: Mm. Yeah, and it's sad that they don't flower for long enough. It's a very quick exhibition, isn't it?
11: Well, it is, that's right. But it is beautiful.
0: It is.
27: And it's often windy when they flower.
0: Yeah, that's right.
27: You go, oh no.
0: There goes the blue of the jacaranda.
11: Yes.
0: Native to
11: right,
0: Brazil.
27: Now, I'll never forget, Darren, I did the boat cruise on Sydney Harbour with Graham
4: Thanks,
27: Ross.
4: Julie. Yeah.
27: And we went and looked

0: looked at.
1: It was very good, and we all got a muffin and a cup of tea. It was lovely.
0: Like in the fast lane. Free muffin and cream rice. 6:45.
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3: Yeah.
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7: Apparently, a proper radio ad needs a professional voice actor and some somber music to remind you that what you're hearing is important and to really pull on the heartstrings.
8: We're not doing any of that. 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
0: Yes, to Rob. Good morning.
10: Yes, good morning, gents. I just have a question regarding when I can safely prune a lemon tree that's already starting to get a little bit of new growth on it.
1: Look, you know what, Rob? You can prune a lemon tree any time of the year except... Yeah. If you're in a cold region, I wouldn't do it in the winter because I did that once on my sister's tree up at Euroa.
0: Oh, and, she hasn't forgiven you, has she?
1: Oh, I knocked it back for a six. Yeah.
0: She was filthy on you.
1: So the other thing you've got to think about is the flowers. If there's flowers on the tree, you wouldn't prune that part of the tree. But I was talking to a couple yesterday about lots of lemons, a little small pot type one that grows more like a shrub. And I said, you can just prune it. Whenever it gets too big,
0: yes.
1: In a pot, you know, they can get too big and you can take it back. So how big's your tree, Rob?
10: Oh, it's only about a metre and a half high and about the same wide.
1: So you're just going to do a little tidy prune on it, are you?
10: Yeah, it's just got some areas that are growing a bit further out than others. I just want to tidy it up.
1: Good, yeah, no, so take control of it, take that bit back and... Yeah, it sounds like a good job to do today to take your mind off things.
0: Well, I'll tell you what I did. My bonsai, which I've had for many years, I thought I'm going to take all the wire off it and I'm going to trim it properly.
1: Right.
0: I watched a few YouTubes and read a bit of a book.
1: Right.
0: And the time it took was extraordinary. It went on for hours.
1: Right.
0: Just setting back, looking at it.

0: Well, that bit could go there. Yeah, that bit, because it was all overgrown, right?
1: Did you work up a sweat?
0: I didn't work up a sweat, but I got involved.
1: Right.
0: And time stood still. It was one of those ones where you think, have I been doing this for 2 hours? I can't have been. It can't be 4 o'clock already, but it was. The time just, you end up in a time frame continuum. So you know what I've been doing? A simple tomato, as it grows, yep. I'll see a leaf and I think now, and I treat that like the bonsai, and it makes you're involved in the plant.
1: Yes.
0: The plant gets its own personality that you've given it to it because you've shaped it. And I'm doing it with all my plants and I'm loving it.
1: There you go, Rob. Have you got the vibe now?
0: Have you got the vibe? Have you got the zen?
2: Sure, yeah. And just another thing about the cock shape as you get in the lawn.
0: Yeah, I do.
1: Yep.
2: I've got the stuff for the lawn, but how can you treat them if you find them in the garden bed?
0: Yeah, I know. Some people call them lawn grubs.
1: Yeah.
0: Others call them...
2: Yep.
0: Is there a little kid in the background there? Rob.
2: Yeah.
0: What's she saying to you?
2: She's talking to her little brother, and I'm trying to shoo her down the other end of the house.
0: Oh, no, she's wonderful. She can have a chat. That's all right.
1: That's a good question. I reckon if you got the fork out and you forked over that soil, there'd be birds over there within a few hours, magpies in particular.
2: Yeah.
1: They'd be getting in there and picking them out. They'd be a delightful treat. So don't be afraid to turn that soil over. Although there's a lot of people out there gardening now saying, don't touch the soil. Don't turn it. Don't move it.
0: Right.
1: Because they're more into the layered gardening. You know? Uh-huh. So there's some more zen this early in the morning on a Sunday.
0: Okay. All right. Thanks, Rob. Good luck with your citrus. But, just a little tip pruning and just a branch here and a leaf there.
1: Yeah, taking your time.
0: Taking your time with it.
1: Go forward, prune, step back.
0: That's what I do.
1: Observe.
0: Now, there's another plant that I'm totally in love with that I have.
1: Love?
0: Well, yes.
1: Right, okay.
0: If something happened to it, I'd shed a tear.
1: Right.
0: It was given to us at that trade night out at the Bulleen, out at the Sentimental Bloke.
1: Yes.
0: The one where you mounted the curb and couldn't make it because you did a tyre. Remember that one?
1: That reminded me of that.
0: Oh, sorry. Zapping back bad memories. Anyway.
1: No, but
0: we were given a... what's the one where you pop it between your fingers when you were a kid?
1: Snapdragon?
0: No, and it grows in the shade. It loves the shade, but this variety they reckon you can put in the sun. And that's like a bell flower, upside-down bell flower, like a dancing lady. A common name.
1: Okay.
0: Real common. And they come in two tones, like pink and purple in the one flower.
1: So you love this plant, but you don't
0: know the name. Well, I do know the name, but I've forgotten. I'm having a pink out. It's like a blackout, but more colourful.
1: Right, okay.
0: But you know the one, you'd pop them as a kid before they burst into flower.
1: Yeah, it's coming to me.
0: Is it? All right. Well, this particular plant grows in an indiscriminate way, and this is a real good subject to do the bonsai treatment to.
1: Right.
0: And it's a beautiful plant that we were given on that night, and it started really small, and now it's quite a bushy plant in a pot. It's beautiful. And if anyone can help with the name, 133693, you know the one. It's common.
1: And you're in love with it.
0: I love it.
1: Yep.
0: Then it's always in flower.
1: Always?
0: Always.
1: All right.
0: Maybe for a couple of weeks it's not. Give us a ring. 6 to 7.
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0: And to Sylvie, good morning.
10: Oh, good morning, Darren. I think the plant you're looking for is a fuchsia.
0: Oh, it's a fuchsia. Oh. So, you know, sometimes you just can't think, Sylvie, and you're screaming at your brain and it doesn't work. Have you had those times?
10: Yes, I have. Good. And I know my son used to pop those little flowers. He used to call them the ballerina flower.
0: That's right. And they look like a dancing girl, don't they? And look, this one is meant to be, you can grow it in sun, they reckon.
1: Yeah, that's one of the new ones.
0: Is it?
1: Sun hardy.
0: And this is a really quick growing. It's a beautiful flower. And I love it, Sylvie, this one I've got.
1: Sounds like Darren's in love. Darren has an addiction. He's popping fuchsia flowers.
0: Well, no, I don't pop this. I did that when I was a kid.
1: Oh, okay.
0: I'm over my pop face.
1: Well, you don't pop it at all.
0: No.
1: Not even one pop.
0: This is a zero pop buddy.
1: Oh, okay.
0: Sue, good morning.
11: I took it off.
0: Hello, Sue. Oh, she's gone.
1: She took something off.
0: There. She took something off. So anyway, fuchsias, beautiful, beautiful plant.
1: Yeah, and gone out of fashion for many years, and now, as many plants do, they cycle back into fashion.
0: And you reckon PGA was the grower of that one, do you?
1: I think PGA had that one, yes.
0: Would they still have it? Would it still be available?
1: Oh, they're in nurseries right now.
0: Because they're very good in pots. So if you've got a balcony like mine, it's a highlight of the balcony.
1: Okay. Well, there's a few different ones, but I'll look that PGA one up.
0: And this was a brand new release on the night, so it's been out only a couple of years.
1: Yeah, okay. I'm going to check that one out. But, yeah, there's some really good varieties. But also, they're hard to get. But if you find the pendulous ones that prefer the shade in big hanging baskets with those gigantic ballerina flowers on them, they're special. And there's not many around. You really need to take your own cuttings. Like, they don't produce a lot of those old varieties anymore.
0: Well, that's a shame.
1: Yeah.
0: Because we had at our mum and dad's place in Box Hill, we had a hole down the side of the house. It became like a tunnel. The fuchsia was planted on the fence. There's about three of them.
1: Right.
0: And they grew up the side of the fence and over the top of the sideway to connect with the guttering of the house. So it was like a tunnel of fuchsia that you would walk through, and that's where the popping happened.
1: Okay. It might have been Happy Bells.
0: Could have been Happy
1: Bells.
0: Could
1: be the name, yeah. They've got one called Happy Bells.
0: Well, this was so new, I felt a bit privileged because it was listed on a fairly rudimentary label, P5136-B. Like that was its growing code name? Like, well, I'm into this before anyone else is?
1: Darren, you should come to these events more often. Like, well, you missed the last one.
0: Well, I'm never invited.
1: Yeah, no, you get invites.
0: Do I?
1: Yeah. It's like the theatre. For us, getting you there.
0: Is it?
1: Oh, goodness, for me, front row.
0: Right. Well, if you get experiencing the ground cutting start of new plants,
1: Yeah.
0: It's worth it.
1: All right. Well, you're on the next invite.
0: All right. 133-693 is the number to call. Give us a ring if you have any gardening questions. An hour left right through until 8 o'clock on this beautiful windy Sunday, top of 27 later. Currently, it's around, I think, 13 or 14. A mild one, that's for sure. This day, the 20th of September, 2026.

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1: 16 degrees in Melbourne, windy and sunny today, a top of 27. It's 7 o'clock. Good morning, I'm Brian Wilson. Grand final airfares have spiked, with prices from Perth already in the $1,500 to $2,000 range. Brisbane fares also rising as airlines struggle to provide additional capacity ahead of next weekend's grand final. Qantas has added 2,300 extra seats from Perth to Melbourne to help Fremantle fans get to the game, while Virgin has added an extra 4,000 extra seats. For Brisbane fans, it's expected more flights will be announced later today, with more wide-body aircraft likely to replace some smaller 737s on the route. John Farnham will miss tonight's concert in his honour at Rod Laver Arena. Kiara Parker reports.
2: John Farnham's family released a statement last night confirming the music icon won't be attending because his health has deteriorated in recent months. They've revealed he now requires continuous oxygen support and uses a wheelchair for mobility. He's receiving 24-hour nursing care at home. He's rarely been seen since he was diagnosed with oral cancer in 2022. His wife Jill says he would have loved nothing more than to attend tonight's concert at Rod Laver Arena, where a host of stars, including Keith Urban, Tina Arena, Jimmy Barnes and Human Nature, will take to the stage. Celine Dion and Hugh Jackman will also have a special tribute via satellite. The concert is raising money for head and neck cancer. Kiara Parker, Melbourne.
1: Drivers will be offered a tax cut at the Bowser under a major election platform taking shape by the federal opposition. News Corp reports a future coalition government would automatically halve the fuel excise whenever crude rises above $100 a barrel. The federal government has previously rejected any renewal of its excise cuts. Meanwhile, the Prime Minister has wrapped up talks with Apple Chairman Tim Cook following a demonstration of the tech giant's new online safety features. Anthony Albanese says the tech giant is acknowledging Australia as a world leader in children's tech safety.
3: But it was a proud moment today, I've got to say. Like, Tim Cook from Apple recognises the leadership that Australia has shown, and that's leadership, of course, that has come from parents. Just as Apple have consulted on their new equipment and controls.
1: In breaking news overseas, protests are happening now outside Argentina's Congress building. The demonstrators are protesting against government spending cuts and the sell-off of public assets. Riot police are currently deploying tear gas, rubber bullets and water cannons. Checking finance this hour, one Aussie dollar is buying around 71 US cents.
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1: The Lions kept their Premiership three-peat dreams alive with a thrilling 9-point victory over the Hawks at the MCG. Hawthorn made a fierce comeback to snatch the lead, but with minutes remaining, Brisbane seized the game back with two dramatic late goals. Lions coach Chris Fagan says the outcome could have easily gone either way.
5: Obviously really happy that we came out on the right side of the ledger, but even if we hadn't have, I still would have celebrated that game with our players and the way that they went about it. Hawthorn are unlucky. No team deserved to lose tonight. We're just, you know, lucky enough that we're in front when the siren went and we get to fight another day.
1: EPL's Arsenal's unbeaten run ended with them going down to Brighton overnight. Australia line up against Zimbabwe this afternoon in the one-day international, and at the PGA event, Carl Phillips is the best of the Aussies. And that's the latest news and sport.
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2: Good morning, it's Caroline Ferguson from Transport Victoria. If you're about to set off on our freeways and arterials, you'll get a good clear run. But if you're heading through Geelong, the Geelong Running Festival's on today. Traffic management will direct you around several roads close in and around the area. And both the VFLW and VFL Grand Finals are being held at Icon Park in Carlton. Expect a lot of extra traffic on Royal Parade, Brunswick Road and the general area today. Public transport's a good idea to get there. There's additional Route 19A trams operating every 2 hours before the VFL match and an hour after the match in and out of the city.
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1: Windy and sunny today, a top of 27. Tomorrow, a shower or two and 15. Tuesday, sunny and 17. Wednesday, more sunshine and a top of 21. On the bays, there's a gale warning for Port Phillip with northerly winds up to 30 knots, turning west-northwesterly with waves rising to around 2 metres. At Frankston, it's 17. At Corio, it's 12. In the city, it's 16 degrees. I'm Brian Wilson on Melbourne's Own 3AW.
9: Special birthday today, Brian. He's 65 years of age. Mm-hmm. He wore number 35 for the Pies, and this is my friend Greg Champion paying tribute to the great man.
10: I want the triple reverb on this one, please, Jacko.

0: blind.
1: Happy birthday, Dakes. 65 today.
2: Oh,
1: amazing Dakes.
2: I'm glad there was a reason that we played it.
1: That's right. That's right. Susan, good morning.
3: Good morning. My mother is in residential care. She's very independent and she's got a floor-to-ceiling window and in her room, and her little garden consists of, at the moment, colourful cyclamen, all different colours along her in pots. And they've flowered for such a long time. But her favourite plant is African violets. And she cares for them. She used to call them her little babies, watching the little flowers come out. But we can't seem to find them anywhere at the minute. I know it's probably not the season, but even over the last 12 months, I can't seem to find African violets to buy anywhere.
2: Oh, no, it's...
1: Are they Garden World?
2: I'm not sure we've got any right now, but they'll be in the next month, Susan. They'll be African violets galore. Yeah, no, look out for them.
3: And good.
2: Isn't it wonderful that another old plant is becoming popular again? And I have to tell you, I went to a garden club not long ago and the people bring their plants in to show. They have competition on the tables.
1: Right.
2: And a lady brought in 3 African violets in a window box, plastic window box, biggest African violets I've ever seen. And I said, they are magnificent. How long have you had them for? 17 years.
1: Yeah. And you can take a leaf and put it in some potting mix and it'll strike most of the time.
2: Yeah.
3: Yeah, just one leaf. Mum used to do that all the time at home. Mm.
1: That brings back memories. My mum was a great African violet grower and fan. Yeah. We used to always have them on the kitchen windowsill.
2: That's it.
1: Perfect morning spot. Light.
3: With the sun coming in.
1: The sun coming in, yeah. But
2: Susan, isn't it great that she's getting so much joy out of just one window is giving her that joy?
3: It is. She just loves it. And staff will come in and say, look, your purple cyclamen's got more flowers, you know, so it's been lovely.
1: Yes. Good on you. So you just summing up, you think in the next couple of months or so they'll be...
2: Oh, no, in the next 3 or 4 weeks.
1: 3 or 4 weeks, all right.
2: There'll be African violets galore.
3: Good.
1: Yeah.
3: Thank you so much.
1: Thank you, Susan. To Lynn, good morning.
4: Hi there, Darren and James. If you want to go one step further with your fuchsia, there's a cross species called fuchsia berry. If you Google fuchsia berry, instead of having a pendulous flower, it develops a small cone of flowers on multiple branches, and the cones have got, say, 50 to 100 small flowers in them, and they develop into a berry that looks very much like a blueberry,
1: right?
4: But it's only about half the size, and it's a little bit sweeter. And their bees absolutely love it. So if they get good morning sunshine, so away from the sort of summer real heat, they'll actually flower for months, just like the fuchsia does.
1: Yes.
2: Isn't that wonderful?
1: Fuchsia berry.
4: There you go. Yeah.
1: Have you heard of that, James? I'm not familiar with it.
2: No, I haven't seen it. Where did you get it from, Lynn?
4: Oh, Big Green Shed, Bunnings.
1: Oh, okay.
4: Right. But they're also very, just like the fuchsia, they're very easy to propagate. Mm. I started with one and I've got 4 or 5 of them now.
1: Good
4: in
1: for
4: big
1: you.
4: Pots.
1: Yeah.
4: And they're about 1.5 metres tall. And, you know, I probably collect at least 1,000 fuchsia berries over the year.
1: Yeah, right. And what else do you propagate? Do you create a lot of other plants?
4: I have about 19 different fruit bushes and trees in my very small garden.
1: 19?
4: Everything from, fuchsias, apricot, every berry you can think of, medium berries, strawberries, blackberries, loganberries, English gooseberries.
1: Hailey berry?
4: A mini mulberry. It grows to about 2.5 metres tall. Even an almond tree, big apricot tree.
1: Mm.
4: It produced over 1,000 apricots 2 years ago.
1: Isn't it great? You must just love it. How often do you get out there, Lynn?
4: Daily. And, and I give a lot of the fruit away because I can't consume it all. And sometimes it's reciprocated by receiving jam.
1: with my restricted ability to garden now because of where we live, I'm more into it because you can do something every day.
2: Yes.
1: To improve the current situation. Can't you, Lynn? There's always, even with the pots that I've got, there's always something you can do. I'm always just out there, well, pottering, if you pardon the pun.
2: Yeah, and no matter what the space is, whether it's a small area or a large area.
1: It doesn't matter. For instance, my bonsai, I spent 2 hours on it trimming it one afternoon.
2: Yeah, how big is your yard, Lynn?
4: It's only about 30 feet by 30 feet in old language.
1: That's all you need?
2: Yep.
1: Yeah.
4: Yep. So I've got gardens on all four sides of the unit.
1: Yeah.
4: And the clivia at the moment, oh, they're to die for.
1: Are they all orange?
4: No.
1: Well, you've got some white ones.
4: Yellow. I used to belong to the clivia group, so I had over 1,000 a few years ago, but I gave a lot of them away. But I now have about 100, 150 of them.
1: Ooh,
4: all different colours.
2: Tell us about the clivia group. Where are they?
4: You wouldn't believe it. You know the window blinds you get that go from the top downwards? Well, one of my fences is about the width of the drop of a house, and so I extended a blind that I also bought from the big green shed out from the garage to the side fence, and a lot of them grow under that. So they get a little bit of morning sun and a little bit of late afternoon sun, but the rest of the day they're in shade.
2: I'll tell you what, Lynn, you sound like a good gardener.
1: Oh, you
2: do. You'll always be welcome down at Garden World if you ever want to drop down their way.
1: How long have you been gardening, Lynn?
4: Well, I give things away, but I'm 75 and it's probably been gardening for 74 of them.
1: Beautiful. And what's your, have you got a current project that you're into at the moment that's a little different to what you've been doing over the last 70 or so years?
4: Resurrecting the garden from overwinter.
1: Oh, yeah, well, what's today's to-do list?
4: Clean out the nasturtiums that are growing over everything.
1: Right.
4: I've got virtually every colour of nasturtium you can think of too.
1: Yeah.
4: So from dark brown, almost black, through to bright orange, and even ones that are multicoloured.
1: Yeah, and the seasons are good too. We're coming into spring where everything starts growing, and then after the cool, cold winter, it's a lovely time of year, isn't it?
4: Well, that's why nasturtiums are great, because they'll even grow over winter. Yeah. And then you can just go and rip them out, and all the seeds have dropped, and so you don't have to worry.
1: They'll come up again.
2: Yeah, that's it.
4: Yep, that's for sure.
1: Yeah, good on you, Lynn. Good to talk to you. Thanks for calling through. The fuchsia berry. I'm going to research that, and I might get involved. 16 past 7.
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1: Danger, Will Robinson. 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
1: 16 men's doubles titles Todd Woodbridge won. 9 Wimbledon, 3 US Open, 3 Australian and 1 French. Remember when the Max won their Wimbledon title and it was big news. Oh, the Aussies, we've won a doubles title. And then the Woodies come along and just blitzed. You know, they had a huge falling out. Massive. I interviewed Mark.
2: Right.
1: Mark Woodford from South Australia, the redhead. And it's a mystery. It's one of the, it's like an unsolved murder. No one knows what it was about, and I don't think even they do. But they just don't talk anymore. Kia, good morning.
9: Morning, gents. I've just, up here in Dalesford, so typical cold weather winters, but I've had moss growing in my lawn, which, just in the shaded area under where we've got a chestnut trained over.
1: Oh, lovely.
9: Over the lawn. And yeah, so any tips or tricks or any products that I can use to get rid of it? It's only sort of like a, pardon me, a 2 metre patch, and it hasn't taken over completely, but it's got worse as the winter's gone on.
2: Look, I'm pretty sure you can use iron sulfate. Otherwise, mm-hmm. there's plenty of good moss killers out there. I think Manutech do one. Yep. But moss is telling you that your grass is too wet and in the shady spot. And as you said, it's in the shady area.
9: Mm.
2: So kill the moss off. It'll go an unsightly sort of colour. But then think about maybe aerating the grass. And you can get an aerator, you can hire one to do that. And that might actually help prevent the issue from happening again there, Kieran. Beautiful part of the world. I used to have a part-time job when I was 11 years of age up at Dalesford in the Historical Museum.
1: At 11?
2: Yes.
1: What were you doing?
2: Well, my auntie was the main person who ran the museum there, my auntie Winsome.
1: And I used to Auntie Winsome.
2: Collect money. I think it was 20 cents to get in.
1: Oh.
2: Is it still there, Keir, the Historical Museum?
9: Yeah. I think so. If it's, we've been here about 12 years, but if it's where I'm thinking, it's, near the post office. Is that right?
2: Oh, just down near the
9: doors down from the post office.
2: Yeah.
9: Near the primary school.
2: Yeah. Near the primary school. You're right. Yeah. Just in there.
9: Yep. And, it's still going, I think.
2: Beautiful memories. I bet the pinball parlor's not there anymore. It used to be a shop that just had pinball machines.
1: Oh, I can see a couple of 20 cents admission being flicked into the sky James wandering down the pennies after.
9: There's nothing quite like that here anymore. It's more, faux French furniture and artwork and that sort of thing. But, it's terrific, and it's great at the moment garden-wise because all the roadies are coming out and you've still got camellias still, hanging on.
2: And that road...
9: And even the rose...
2: The road that goes up to the gardens with the big tower.
9: Yes.
2: There's some beautiful gardens up there, isn't there? And a beautiful smoke bush. The Cottner's Grace. Yeah. Have you seen those up there?
9: Yeah, absolutely. That's Central Springs Road, which is where we're off. As you head up to Wombat Hill, they've got and I don't know whether it's called a garden society, but up in the Wombat Gardens there. And you can they have plant sales throughout the year as well.
2: Great.
9: But I don't know a lot about it. But, yeah, it's a nice part of the world, especially in spring and autumn.
1: Yeah. Lovely
9: Winter's
1: stuff.
9: A bit rough.
1: Kia. Yeah, well, that's right. And a beautiful phone line too. Nice and crisp and very clear, Kia. Yeah.
9: Fabulous.
1: Yeah, good. I'm glad I made your day.
2: Of course, Darren, you never made it to Dalesford, did you? You were a bit of a Balan boy, weren't you?
1: Oh, my dad had the milk bar in the main street of Balan.
2: Yeah, that's right.
1: Speaking of old buildings, I'll tell you what I discovered, Kieran James. You come off the Eastern Freeway and turn left into Hoddle. Now, I've done it a million times, and because you're concentrating and driving, when we came that way the other day and I wasn't driving, and I looked up, and no one ever looks up, and about the second or third building along, just from where you come into Hoddle, there's an old sort of crusty building with a sign up the top, and it says Bureau of Meteorology Research Centre. And it's a magnificent old building with this old sign. I said, imagine the bureau there, and what did they research? It was, you know, I wonder if anyone else has seen it and knows the history of it. But if you look up at some of the old buildings in Melbourne, you never know what you're going to find. Thanks, Kia, for the call. Up next, the plant of the week.
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11: Hello there, it's Caroline from Transport Victoria. No delays in the freeways and arterials. They're all moving along really well, but parts of Boreen Road will close between Manningham Road and Thompson's Road over school holidays for northeast link works. All southbound lanes close tonight at 7 o'clock for a week-long closure. This will be followed by a closure in both directions. Avoid the area by using Manningham and Thompson's Road, or you could also hop onto Lower Heidelberg Road, Burke Road and Doncaster Road to get around the closure. There are a lot of closures throughout Geelong today for the Geelong Running Festival underway.
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1: It's time for the Plant of the Week. James.
2: Yes, Darren.
1: What are we looking at?
2: Well, you know, after the decimation of Hawthorn supporters like myself last night, I needed a bit of cheering up.
1: Oh, so how have you done that?
2: Well, put a smile on my face with a little flower that's like a little mini petunia.
1: Oh, yeah.
2: And it's called a Calaprochoa.
1: Calaprochoa.
2: Or a Cali, for sure. And that, my dear friend, is my plant of the week.
1: And you showed me a photo of it, and it looks as though it's got Hawthorn colours.
2: Well, they do come in, a brown colour. There is a brown and yellow one, actually, but there's purples, there's reds, there's pinks. There's a blood orange flower.
1: Yeah.
2: They're all out now. They are looking magnificent. You'll buy them in pots because these are grown from cuttings, so they're specially bred for garden performance. And I tell you what, flower power.
1: Yeah.
2: Flowers all over the things like crazy.
1: Right.
2: So Calaprochoa.
1: How do you spell it?
2: C-A-L-I.
1: Yeah.
2: B-R-A-C-H-O-A. Calaprochoa.
1: Calaprochoa.
2: Calaprochoa, or Cali for short. Or just think of the mini petunia. with more flowers than a petunia, slightly smaller, but lots of flower power. When you're watering them, water underneath the flowers, keep them dry. Deadhead any flowers, they'll flush again.
1: Oh, look at that purple one. We're looking at some now.
2: With another show, you could mix colours together. You could use them in hanging baskets.
1: Yeah, they are bright and beautiful.
2: For a little bit of a cheer, especially for all us Hawthorn supporters that need a bit of a colouring up in our day, a bit of joy.
1: Get yourself a Calliperchia.
2: That's the one.
1: Our plant of the week. Pretty impressive looking photos there, Brian Wilson. What do you think?
17: They are. They look fantastic. Yeah. They would be great in gardens. A bit like in California, wherever you go, particularly around Los Angeles, everywhere is underplanted with flowers just like that, and it looks great.
1: The gardens of LA are something to behold.
17: Oh,
1: they're beautiful.
2: And I tell you what, Melbourne could do a lot more in that area.
1: Yes,
17: they can.
2: To colour up the city. And
1: you know what I like about you, Brian?
17: What's that?
1: You said Los Angeles. A lot of people say Los Angeles, which is incorrect.
17: Oh, yeah.
1: It's the City of Angels, Los Angeles.
17: City of Angels, yes. Spent a lot of time there, so
1: How long?
17: Oh, well, when I was working for the airlines and all of that sort of stuff, we were there like once or twice a fortnight. So
1: really?
17: Yeah, it was great. It was great.
1: Where did you hang out?
17: The aircrew hotels were
1: West Hollywood?
17: No. They were actually down in Costa Mesa, which is about an hour away from the airport in the financial district, where literally you don't see anybody in the office buildings or whatever, but they've got these fabulous gardens full of that
1: stuff. Yes, beautiful they are.
17: And
1: the manicured gardens and the lawns, and you know, they've got the lovely climate and they're spectacular.
2: You'd love Monty Don. He's done a TV special on Los Angeles and he's just gone to the gardens of locals there. Absolutely magnificent. You can eye view that, I think.
1: So were you a flight attendant?
17: I worked for Qantas, yes. Yeah, on the A380, backwards and forwards. And, so that was when we actually first started, we only had one aircraft. So you'd go to LA and you'd have 7 days. And so it was almost a holiday in a lot of ways.
2: Is that where you honed your voice because you did the announcements?
17: No.
1: What, keep your seat in the upright position and all that? Please return to your seats and put your seatbelt on.
17: Is it you're in row 73 for a really good reason? Now sit down and shut up. No, it was good. Hey, checking news. The Bureau's updated the forecast for next weekend's grand final between Fremantle and Brisbane. The Dockers will be seeking, it's going to be possible shower at around 21. Meanwhile, the Dockers will be seeking the AFL's approval for them to use their Wharfie Time crowd rev up, which of course is a pretty powerful sound if you're standing in the middle.
1: Yeah.
17: Speaking of sound, John Farnham will miss his tribute concert and fundraiser tonight at Rod Laver Arena. The family says the 77-year-old is not well enough to attend. The state government will today announce changes to laws surrounding domestic and sexual violence. And a passenger has been fined almost $260,000, I should say, for failing to declare a stash of gold after he went through in Sydney Airport. Now, the Sunday quirky story today, Darren, do you remember in The Dish where they played the US anthem and they played the wrong anthem? It was the Hawaii 5-0 theme.
1: Yeah.
17: Well, organisers are apologising today for playing the North Korean national anthem for the South Korean men's hockey team's presentation at the Asian Games. So there was quite a few red faces in that. So almost a replay of the great Robota ad as well.
1: That's right. Row, your boat.
17: Indeed. Look, we'll have all that and more in a few serious stories in the news at 8.
1: Thank you, Brian.
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1: 133693. We have one call. Gloria, good morning.
25: Good morning, Darren and James. I'm ringing up the little shopkeeper I go into and he always talks about his garden. I assume, I don't know whether it's a box hedge he's got, and same in the neighbourhood. It was always green, but now it's half rusty colour as well.
1: Oh, yes, yeah. They turn a rust colour before you know it, don't they?
2: They do. That's coming out of the winter. There's a couple of things you could do. You could go a handful of dolomite lime on each of the plants, or good news, Harry's have bought out a Bux's food.
1: Have they?
2: They have. So that's one of the few things they hadn't covered. So it's specific to Bux's, Gloria, and look out for it. It's called Harry's, and that will soon green up your Bux's and get a bit of colour back into them for the shopkeeper friend.
25: Was it James? Harry's?
2: Yeah. Harry's Bux's food. B-U-X-U-S.
25: B-U-X-U-S. And also because he always talks about gardening, and I said, well, maybe stick your finger in the soil. It might need a bit of a water. But then he noticed others in the neighbourhood.
2: Yes.
25: And another quick one, please. I know my mandarin tree must be on your top list. It's just starting to flower, and I've been slack. I should have trimmed a bit off the top. Is it too late to do that?
2: Look, I don't think it's too late. And citrus are funny creatures. Like, sometimes the flowers, they flower too much, and then they drop flowers, or there's a wind change or a temperature change. So they can drop some of the flowers as well. So I think if you trimmed a few off, I don't think it's going to hurt the plant.
25: It'd just be a light one to the top of the 6-foot fence, that's all.
2: I'll let you do that, Gloria.
1: Good on you. Thanks.
25: Oh, you're wonderful. Thank you.
1: Thanks, Gloria. Well, there's not just the one type of Bux's. There's the English box, the Dutch box, and the Japanese box.
2: Yes, correct, yeah.
1: The English would be the most popular or the most common.
2: No, we're seeing more of the other Bux's as well starting to sell now, yeah.
1: What is the difference, different shaped leaf?
2: The dwarf ones are more shiny, the leaf, and they stay more compact, whereas the box, as the English box, will get up a bit taller.
1: Which one do you prefer?
2: I like the Japanese and I like the Dutch. Yeah, I do like the other ones, actually.
1: Yeah?
2: Yeah.
1: Okay. Thanks, Elaine, for the... to Elaine, I should say. We've got Elaine now. Hi, how are you doing?
0: I'm well, thank you, but I'm a little frustrated. I've got 2 metres of garden soil to top up my garden beds, and it is hydrophobic soil. How can I treat that to get it mixed in with my garden?
1: Are you saying you've had some soil delivered to Lane?
0: I did,
1: and
0: yes.
1: And you're not happy with it?
0: Yeah.
2: Okay, look, there's a few things you can do there, and hydrophobic is when the water runs off the top of it,
1: yeah.
2: So it doesn't get into the soil.
1: Yeah.
2: And what you can do, there's a product called Koya Peat, and it comes from Sri Lanka, and you buy it in a block, and you put it in a bucket of water or a big tub and put water in. Half an hour later, you break it all up. It's a beautiful substance, and you dig that into your soil, and that will hold on to some of the moisture. If that doesn't...
0: Yeah, look, I've tried all that. I've tried that. I've got my compost heap. I've tried mixing that all through it, and it's so frustrating.
1: Okay. What about a wetting agent? Have you tried adding some of that?
0: What's this
1: soil made of? Is it mostly sand or something, is it?
0: I actually asked for a garden loam and a sand to mix it, which they did. And I thought that, you know, that would work in well. But I was topping up a lawn there and replanting some kaikui. And anyway, it just ran off. And I thought, oh, no, I've got 2 metres of this jolly stuff there. However, look, I think it'll be now. I won't be getting any more soil from garden places. But
1: that's a shame.
2: Look,
1: isn't
2: it is good to drive down there and have a look at it. And I usually ask for a topsoil mixed with, believe it or not, like a bark mulch. So it puts a few chunks into the mix.
0: Yep. I can understand that too.
2: And that's called a garden mix. And you just sort of say, look, we're doing a raised veggie garden. If you give us a mix for that.
1: Yeah.
2: And I think that maybe the sand was a bit much. Maybe you should have got more a garden mix.
1: That's right.
2: Yeah.
1: Good luck with it, Elena. But time compost and just adding to it and keep on adding. And
2: I think we'll fix it up. Koya peat as well. You just got to put plenty through it, and that'll hold the moisture for sure.
1: Yeah. Now's the time to garden. Spring is here. 133693. Give us a ring. All of the lines are free.
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4: Hello there, it's Caroline from Transport Victoria. No delays in the freeways and arterials. They're all moving along really well, but parts of Bulleen Road will close between Manningham Road and Thompson's Road over the school holidays for North East Link Works. All southbound lanes closed tonight at 7 o'clock for a week-long closure. This will be followed by a closure in both directions. Avoid the area by using Manningham and Thompson's Road, or you could also hop onto Lower Heidelberg Road, Burke Road and Doncaster Road to get around the closure. There are a lot of closures throughout Geelong today for the Geelong Running Festival underway.
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1: Gerald Quigley, fresh back from Ireland and Malta. Pothole-free zone.
12: No potholes at all.
1: None?
12: No.
1: In Ireland?
12: No.
1: Just beautiful, nice sealed roads.
12: Sealed roads everywhere.
1: What's that like?
12: Lovely. Well, it means you can actually concentrate and enjoy the driving rather than be thinking, oh, that shadow up there.
1: Yeah, is that a shadow or is that a hole?
12: At night in the rain. Mm. It's probably a hole. Yeah. What do I do now?
1: That's right.
12: So, no, it was good. And talk about friendly people. The Irish are just...
1: Yeah. Did you have a Guinness? Into a pub.
12: Did I have any Guinness?
1: Yeah,
12: I had one for you at the Guinness factory.
1: Oh, good for you. That's at the top of Dublin overlooking the city, isn't it?
12: Overlooks everything. Croke Park over there and the whole city. But you know, after a couple of Guinnesses, it all looks the same.
1: Yeah. I like it.
12: And it's anabolic food. I mean, we laugh about Guinness, but back in the old days, not all that long ago, for people who were unwell and recovering from illness and feeding mothers, they were told, go and get some stout.
1: Yeah, invalid stout.
12: Invalid stout, remember that? Was it Abbott's?
1: Yeah, Abbott's invalid stout.
2: So this is good for you, Gerald.
12: Yeah, it is.
1: Oh, yeah.
2: Yeah, okay.
12: You're a bit late for you, James, but still, it's a, do you like that? I got in early.
1: Oh, nice. What's on after 8?
12: We're going to be talking about sleep. We're going to be talking to the new GP on House of Wellness TV about sleep, insomnia, which is a challenge, particularly with jet lag. You know, when you travel, a lot of people have trouble with sleep when they get either where they're going or particularly on their way home. So if you've got issues with sleep, listen in. And if you've got a question, give us a call. I'm back. Delighted to see both of you gentlemen, even you, James. And
2: we've missed you. And I hope you were able to source turmeric in Ireland.
12: He can't help himself, can he?
1: Thanks, Gerald. After 8.
12: See you, boys.
1: Mary, good morning.
13: Good morning. I was wondering if you could help me. On Facebook, it comes up all the time about Zygo cactuses and how to green them up. And you try and get in there and it won't tell you how to do it. How do you get them to go green again?

0: Not with the triple strength multi-cross.
1: No, she wants a bull.
0: What sort of dog you got there, Mary? Heel?
1: I'm minding a cavoodle.
0: Ah, yes.
2: The old cavoodle.
0: What's its name?
1: Honey.
0: Well, Honey's there. Your cactus is there. Liquid feed every 10, 14 days.
2: Tell Honey to sit, Darren.
0: Marion, good morning.
3: Good morning. How are you?
0: Good, thanks.
3: That's good. I'm a little bit nervous because I'm a first-time caller, but I listen to your program all the time and it's wonderful. I've got a raised garden bed that has asparagus crowns in it. I put them in when they were 2 years old. They're now entering their fifth year. For the first 2 years, I let them go to fern and I fertilise them. But this year, one of the plants has come up with just an asparagus that's thinner than a pencil. Okay. And some of them only had two spears last year. So I'm just wondering, could I apply something like blood and bone to give it a bit more fertiliser, or what should I do? Like, will they come with more crown, asparagus, or not?
2: Yeah, no, I think the blood and bone's fine, a good fertiliser. You're probably a bit late to do it this year for it to have an effect. Probably feeding through the other times of the year, but you did the exact right thing by not harvesting for the first 2 years and letting it develop and turning into a fern. But once I would pick this year, I would still pick those skinny ones because they'll actually be good eating. And what you're going to do is just pick them and don't stop. So even if you don't need them, keep picking them.
3: I'll keep eating them. I love them.
2: Oh, good. Yeah, so I would pick those skinny ones this year and I'd harvest them because you've had it for a few years now. You want to get something back from the plant. And then finally, in about 6 weeks' time, let them go and develop into the fern again, which, again, did you cut those ferns off through the winter?
3: Through the winter, I cut them off once they died off, and then I put two bags of cow manure on the top as well as mushroom compost.
2: Wow. And you didn't get much of a result. This is not good, is it, Mary?
0: No.
2: You
3: know? I don't know whether it's the inclement weather at the moment because one crown has come up, it's had 10 spears on it, thicker than my thumb. Another one's come up with one. Another one's come up with one. Out of the eight that I put in, one didn't come back at all last year, so I'm not bothering to put another one there. The plants can find its way around.
2: Yeah.
3: But last year, being their fourth year, I was a bit disappointed because two of the crowns only had two or three spears on it that I let them go to fern. So I'm hoping this year they'll do a bit better.
2: And this is what you do with plant selection. Yeah. You then pick and divide in winter the ones that were good and you cull the ones that haven't been good and then you'll build up a better and better crop over the years.
3: Yeah. I had an old asparagus bed that I got rid of in a raised garden bed. It took three of the neighbours to help us all get all of the spears out.
0: It went crazy.
3: Well, they were like octopus all over the place. The entire bed was full of roots.
2: Well, you know,
3: it was beautiful. We had kilos and kilos of asparagus last year.
0: Wow.
3: On that one.
2: You know, they produce for 30 years.
0: Yeah.
2: Like, they're a great crop. They're very rewarding once you get the time in at the start to get them established.
0: And cooked in so many different ways as well. Great thing.
2: Oh, yeah.
0: Peter, good morning.
4: Good morning. How are we?
0: Good, Peter.
4: I'm up in Hildene there, Seymour, and I've got a kikuyu lawn, and we had a lot of rain, and it was looking lovely and green, and it was still pretty cool up here, but it went into rings of brown around the green, and a bit like scales right across the lawn. It's starting to come back, but the brown is... looks like it's dead, but I'm wondering whether I need to feed it or just give it it doesn't need water. But we've had a hell of a lot of water.
2: Right.
4: It's just strange, a strange pattern that came on it. You're talking about a 30-metre by 10-metre length of kikuyu, which is normally very healthy.
2: Have you had any magpies pecking away at it?
4: No. The only things we've got on it is kangaroos, but they haven't bothered it.
2: No, because
4: at the moment there's plenty of other grass. We do have magpies, but they're like 300 mil diameter circles, not necessarily a regular circle, but like scales on a fish, brown edges.
2: Okay, because I'm thinking it could be cockchafer, which is
0: That can decimate a lawn.
2: Yeah, that might have got in there, which is what usually attracts the birds
0: and extremely difficult to get rid of.
2: Yes, yeah. Although you can buy now those little insects that'll...

0: Nematodes.
1: Nematodes that you can put in there.
0: Online.
1: Yeah, buy those online and that will knock them off. But maybe just, send us in a photo of that one and I'll see if I can get it positively identified.
0: Thanks, Peter. To Jan, good morning.
2: Oh, good morning, Darren and Jan. We've moved into a new place about 4 months ago. And the garden's looking very sad. They built and then they didn't look after it for 2 years. There's magnolias all along the side fences. What they've basically done is put a whole lot of charcoal-coloured wood chips all over the top everywhere to make it look nice, I suppose.
0: Right.
2: It's about 2 inches thick. And because the trees are looking a bit sad, I want to feed them up and get them going now.
0: Yes.
2: I'm just wondering, I was thinking to take up the wood chips and put something else, some food and mulch and compost and whatever down. What do you think? How thick should that wood chip be?
1: Well, the other thing I would check there, Jan, is there weed mat underneath that wood chip? Because sometimes when people...
2: No.
1: Oh, there's
2: not. No, there isn't.
1: Well, that's a good thing. Look, if it's thick and it's keeping the weeds down, that's a good thing. Mm. But if the soil's not very good, maybe you've got to rake that back, get some nice garden soil in from a sand and soil garden or get some bags of compost in. There's a good one called Black Gold. And incorporate that into the existing soil. And then if you've got your own mulch and your own compost and things like that, adding those things, using pea straw or sugarcane mulch on the top, so when that breaks down, it adds to the garden. And just gradually build it up and build it up and get the gardener's life back into a garden that obviously a minimalist person has owned and didn't want to do that, and start doing that groundwork, because then when you plant the plants, you'll get rewarded well.
0: Thanks, Jan, for the call. To Rosalie, good morning.
3: Oh, good morning. I was just wondering if it's time to plant my climbing beans.
1: You can get those in now, if you've got your support and poles and everything set up.
3: Oh, yes, ready from last year. But that's a bit of a worry. I shouldn't be planting them in the same place, should I?
1: No, it's probably good to rotate your crops a little bit. But how many years in a row have you gone with them?
3: Oh, only once.
1: Okay, and when did you plant them last year, Rosalie, and how did they go?
3: That's why I rang you. They were magnificent.
1: Right.
3: But I just forgot when I planted them.
1: Okay. Well, I think right now would be a good spot. But have you got some nice organic material dug in there as well?
3: I put in some of the fillies. Did I put in?
1: Planting mix? Some of his planting mix.
3: Some of his planting mix and some of his... golden stuff to put in.
1: Oh, that's good. I'd go to the same spot again, mound it up nicely so it's a raised garden bed. Get your finger, stick it in, drop 2 or 3 seeds in each hole, and you could do them probably 15 centimetres apart, and that'd be something great to do this weekend.
0: Thanks, Rosalie. 6 to 8.
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0: Catherine, good morning.
10: Good morning, everyone. What a lovely day it is.
0: Beautiful day. Top of 27 today, yeah. Catherine. Take that anytime.
10: That'd be great. We've got a problem with our lawn. We've had it all winter. We've got moss growing in the lawn. And just wondering what the best way is to get rid of it.
1: Okay, well, we just had a caller before and I suggested iron sulfate or a moss killer, including one from Manutech, which you could look for, but it's telling you something. It's telling you, your lawn needs a bit of aeration, so you could aerate the grass, and it's telling you it's probably a little bit wet. So,
10: okay.
1: Yeah.
10: Should we aerate that regularly through winter as well?
1: Look, you probably only need to do that, you know, once every couple of years, and you can hire a machine that'll be able to do that for you. And it's just like piercing holes into your lawn, and you might even think about dethatching and things like that as well. So do a little bit of research. It might be time to do a bit of work on your lawn.
0: Catherine, hold the line. I've got which suburb do you live in?
10: Kilsyth South.
0: I've got Harleen's sons are going to turn up and inspect your roof and clean your guttering while you're there.
10: Oh, that's fantastic. Thank you so much.
0: Yeah, no problem. And they'll get any issues sorted out. Hold the line and we'll get your details. Garden World's open today.
1: Open today. And I went to a lovely little nursery in Kew called the Garden Gallery last week.
0: Where's that?
1: It's in High Street.
0: Oh, I know that. Is that next to J Car?
1: Yes.
0: Yeah, I know it. That's a beautiful little nursery.
1: Yeah, I think it's open at 10 a.m. today. If you're in the area, go down and say good day to them. Yeah. Lovely crew in there and a nice little nursery. But yes, Garden World's open today. Bring your own boxes when you go to a nursery today. So many people, where are your boxes? We would need hundreds of boxes. It's like when you go to the supermarket.
0: Right.
1: And you take your own bag, bring a little crate, bring whatever. But as you go to your nursery today, think about that.
0: Right. Take your own box. You don't have to do that at Dan Murphy's.
1: Now, well, they have a lot of boxes
0: at Dan Murphy's.
1: The other thing, every nursery will be open this Friday. The public holiday, so don't even ring in question. All the nurseries will be open,
0: right,
1: ready to do business.
0: Yeah,
1: and if not, gardenworld.au will deliver.
0: And it's open between 9 and 5. Gardenworld.au. No com. You've dropped your com.
1: Yeah, lost the com.
0: You've lost the com. But is that working for you?
1: Yeah, no, it's going really well.
0: Gardenworld.au. Delivery anywhere in the Melbourne metropolitan area
1: for $20.
0: For $20.
1: Yep.
0: So if I ordered half a dozen bags of potting mix.
1: No, more. Come on, Darren, more.
0: All right, a dozen.
1: Yep.
0: And for an extra 20, you'll deliver it.
1: We will.
0: That's a good deal.
1: Thank you.
0: Gardenworld.au.
1: Good on you, Darren.
0: See you in a couple of weeks, James. Hawthorn supporter. A bit sad this morning.
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11: 18 degrees in Melbourne, windy and sunny today, a top of 27. It's 8 o'clock. Good morning, I'm Brian Wilson. The state's Attorney General says they will introduce tough penalties for domestic and sexual violence offenders if they're re-elected in November. The changes would include a standard sentence of 30 years for murder of a current or former partner and a maximum penalty of life imprisonment for rape. Sonia Kilkenny says they'll also look to change the laws inside the courtroom.
12: And this will allow courts to consider things like patterns of sexual abuse as evidence, and also stopping barristers from that line of questioning that's often humiliating and invasive against victims in court.
11: John Farnham's family has revealed the legendary singer's health has deteriorated significantly and he'll miss the tribute concert tonight at Rod Laver Arena. The 77-year-old's family has released a statement saying he now relies on round-the-clock home nursing support, oxygen and a wheelchair for mobility. With temperatures rising today, Victorians are being told to register their burn-offs online to help ease the pressure on CFA volunteers. Alex Riddell has more.
13: With the weather drying out, the great burn-off has begun ahead of what's expected to be an early fire danger period for many parts of the state. The CFA is begging landholders to register their burn-offs online. It's asking people to plan ahead and register online via firepermits.vic.gov.au. Once the fire's up and running, they want adequate people and water on standby, with the CFA responding to more than 200 escaped burn-offs this year alone.
11: A passenger has been fined almost $260,000 in fines and taxes after failing to declare a stash of gold at Sydney Airport. Border Force officers searched the traveller who arrived from Dubai. They found two containers packed with 8.5 kilos of gold. The items were not seized. In breaking news, fire has erupted near the international airport in Saudi Arabia's capital, Riyadh. Yemen's Houthi rebels have claimed responsibility for striking sensitive locations in the capital and the oil export hub Yanbu. The escalating strikes are likely to further threaten global energy supplies. And briefly, state parliament sits for the last time this year. 3 days sittings is expected to come into play this week, with the government trying to push through a number of bills before Thursday. And Indonesia is experiencing 6 volcanoes erupting within days of each other, as concerns grow over a rising number of earthquakes around the Pacific Rim. In finance, one Aussie dollar is buying 71 US cents.
14: When Bear started, the funeral industry said easier, affordable funerals were impossible. But 50,000 families later, Bears proved them wrong. Bear, funerals made easier.
11: There were ugly scenes at the MCG last night, with fans throwing bottles onto the ground after a controversial penalty that helped the Brisbane Lions secure a 9-point win over Hawthorn and a grand final berth. Hawks coach Sam Mitchell said he also felt the passion and the frustration, but said the violent behaviour by the fans was not appropriate.
15: At the end of the game, part of me wanted to break down in tears, part of me wanted to scream with rage, part of me wanted to throw chairs. So when you're in the stand, how it manifests itself, we shouldn't be throwing things on the field and doing those types of things.
11: Meanwhile, Fremantle are expected to use their Wharfy Time crowd push at the MCG. They'll be asking the AFL for approval this week. And that's the latest news and sport.
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19: 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They're light, but if you're heading through Carlton today, it's going to be pretty action-packed. Both the VFLW and VFL Grand Finals are being held at Ion Park in Carlton, so expect a lot of extra traffic on Royal Parade, Brunswick Road and around the general area. There's also additional Route 19A trams operating for you every 2 hours before the VFL match and an hour after the match in and out of the city. And if you're heading towards Geelong, the Geelong Running Festival's underway today. There'll be a lot of roads closed.
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23: Windy and sunny today, a top of 27. Tomorrow, a shower or two and 15. Tuesday, sunny and 17. And Wednesday, more sunshine and 21. On the bays, there's a gale warning for Port Phillip. Northerly winds to 30 knots, turning west-northwesterly with waves to 2 metres. At Point Cook, it's 16. At Moorabbin, it's 18. And checking the temperature in the city, it's currently 17 degrees. I'm Brian Wilson on Melbourne's Own 3AW.
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26: Welcome to the House of Wellness. I'm Sarah Marie Cameron, and this morning we are joined by nutritionist Zoe Bingley-Fullen. And back in the hot seat is our pharmacist and master herbalist, a very bronzed Gerald Quigley. How are you feeling after gallivanting around Europe?
27: Wonderful to be back and to be with you both. Good morning, Zoe, and good morning, Sarah Marie.
26: Hello. Go on, tell us favourite spot.
27: Yes, I want to hear favorite spot. I think Malta probably is the top of the tree for those who get a chance to go there. It costs extra to get a private guide, but then you see behind the scenes in Malta, and that was worth every bit. Ireland was enjoyable. In fact, I was just thinking on the way in this morning in the car, there wasn't a downside.
26: Mm-hmm. Oh, fantastic.
27: Which is always a good thing to come back from a holiday. We're thinking, yeah, that was okay, but that not so good.
26: Oh, well, it is lovely to have you back. Have you been to Malta, Zoe?
28: No, I haven't. I haven't been to Ireland either. I went to Scotland last year, which was unbelievable.
27: It's just over the road.
28: Yeah.
27: Yes, because if you go to Northern Ireland, you can see Scotland just over there.
26: Yeah. Oh, really?
28: Yeah.
26: We've just been sitting here just, you know, trying to put our bucket lists together.
28: Mm-hmm.
26: It's important to plan those trips and those holidays. Got to use the annual leave.
27: Head down, push up and away you go.
26: Now, it is wonderful to have you back in this seat again, and we can resume business as usual. And very shortly, we're going to be chatting around about the fact that 60% of us here in Australia suffer from some sort of sleep issues. Hopefully you're not jet-lagged at the moment, Gerald.
27: No, under control. Happy to chat about that, but under control. There are techniques that keep that in the background.
26: Oh, for sure. And as we know, as soon as you are sleep-deprived, it just has all of these knock-on effects everywhere else. So we're going to be chatting with Dr. Michaela Sorensen, a GP and presenter on the House of Wellness TV show, chatting about insomnia and overcoming the tiredness that goes hand in hand with this. Also, naturopath and nutritionist Shelley Young joins us again. We're going to be chatting about suffering from mild varicose veins. So is this something that has hit you yet? Because I've noticed.
27: It's not inevitable. It really doesn't. Just because you get a little older, you don't necessarily get varicose veins.
26: True, but I've noticed it, and it feels unkind. Okay. Zoe?
28: Yeah, I've definitely seen genetically. I think it's in the family tree. So
26: yeah,
28: I'm waiting to see what's going on.
26: Isn't it fascinating when you can look at your parents, you're like, what's coming for me? So we're going to be chatting about that because, you know, it can knock your confidence and also it can be uncomfortable as well. And we're also going to be chatting about hay fever, allergies. Mm-hmm. Gerald, you were fantastic. I love picking your brain about this. I suffer from horrendous allergies and hay fever. Spring is a really tough time. I did have my antihistamine just before because I'll be basking in, you know, some sunshine after work. It's really tough when you just want to go out and live your life and then all of a sudden you just start weeping in front of people or breaking out in hives or wheezing.
27: And it's an all-year-round issue now too. We used to associate allergy with springtime, but it's worse in springtime for many people, but it can happen at any time.
26: Absolutely. And then we get to chat about something very exciting. Isn't that right, Zoe?
28: It sure is. My new book, Recipes for Longevity, came out this week, so that's been an absolute labour of love, so I can't wait to talk to everyone about that.
27: I've got a question without notice. If I follow your recipes, how long do I live for?
28: Well, this I will not put an exact marker, but you will live better, guaranteed.
27: Okay. There
26: you go.
27: Oh, good.
26: I'm so glad that we get to talk about this because you have been mentioning throughout the year when you've been on the show, putting this together, and I'm just so excited for you. Congratulations.
28: Oh,
26: I know you had the launch during the week, and I cannot wait to pick your brain about this. And if you would like to pick Zoe's brain or Gerald's brain as well, 131-873. We love hearing from you and taking your calls. So more of those on the way. But coming up next, overcoming insomnia here on the House of Wellness.
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26: Welcome back to the House of Wellness. 131873 is our number. Your call's coming up soon. But we get to welcome from the House of Wellness TV show, Dr. Michaela Sorensen, onto our radio show this morning. How are you going?
10: I'm very well, thank you. Good morning. How are you?
26: Yeah, we're fantastic. Thank you for waking up early to join us, and great to see you on our tellies last Tuesday. Now, we've got to talk about something very important, and that is the fact that half of Australian adults regularly experience at least one sleep symptom, like tiredness or, you know, trouble falling asleep. And we can even see that 15% are suffering from clinical or chronic insomnia, which that is just a disaster. High number, to be perfectly honest with you.
10: Yeah, absolutely. It is, and I think it's only getting worse. Sleep disorders is certainly something I see a lot of in clinic, and I'm seeing, like I said, more and more of it across different ages and stages, from, you know, little children right through to people at every stage in life. And I think it is something that one of the issues is our body becomes a creature of habit, right? So once it starts happening, whether we like it or not, our body starts to think that that is normal, and it creates this habit of either difficulty falling asleep or waking frequently.
26: Yeah.
10: So it can be really difficult to break that habit if we don't get onto it early.
28: Michaela, it's so interesting, obviously, you know, in that world of perimenopause and menopause, you hear so many women particularly saying they're struggling. So you're obviously going to talk about this on the show, which is really exciting. Such a great topic. Just can you just walk us through just a little bit more about sort of, you know, the different types of insomnia, just exactly what it is? Is it psychological? Yeah. Is it physical?
10: Absolutely. So look, insomnia by definition is a sleep disorder, and that might be difficulty initiating sleep. So that's where you have a real struggle getting off to sleep. You're laying in bed for, you know, 3 hours watching the clock, or it can be a difficulty maintaining sleep. And that is where you wake frequently in the middle of the night, or you wake really early and are unable to get back to sleep. Now, we have two different forms in terms of we have acute or chronic. And acute is usually, you know, a short duration, often in response to life stresses or other environmental factors. And then chronic is where it is happening more than 3 times a week, and that lasts for more than 3 months. And that's the one that can be a little bit more challenging to manage. And as you really rightly mentioned, it's really common for women around that perimenopause, menopause stage, driven by hormonal fluctuations. But there are lots of other triggers as well. And as I mentioned, it can be stress or life-related. It can be related to other illnesses or medications that people are on. But for some people, it's just this innate disruption in circadian rhythm that they've had for most of their life.
27: Michaela, back in the old days,
10: yes,
27: we were commonly in the in those times getting prescription after prescription for nitrazepam, oxazepam, and many of these drugs now, which have fallen out of favour, and that means the days of going along to your GP and asking for the magic pill, doc, I need some sleep. What do I have? Bang, there you go. Off you go. We don't do that now. So what's the latest from a medication perspective that you might prescribe to someone?
10: Yeah, absolutely. And you're right, a lot of those sort of older medications that we use.
27: Easy on the old, Michaela, but it's okay.
10: Well-established medications were designed essentially just to knock people out.
27: Yes.
10: So it wasn't actually treating the underlying cause. Mm-hmm. So first and foremost, before we go prescribing any medication for people, it's looking, trying to establish the underlying cause. Because, and to keep harping on about this example, but around perimenopause, if we're just giving people sleeping tablets, that's not treating the underlying cause. We want to look at what is the hormonal fluctuations that is driving it. Therefore, we need to treat that first. Similarly, you know, in young children, often there are underlying medical conditions, particularly ADHD or anxiety that need to be managed first and foremost. So certainly we do, in some instances, need to rely on medication to reset that circadian rhythm, you know, whether that be things like melatonin or there are some other newer formulations that are designed for longer term use as well. But for me, that is always a last resort. We want to look at establishing the underlying cause first, managing that. And then before we go to any prescription or any medication, we also need to look at those fundamental aspects of sleep hygiene. Looking at what is your sleep routine looking like? We're looking at screens. We shouldn't be using screens at least half an hour before bed. Looking at caffeine intake, alcohol, exercise, all of those other habits that we know contribute to poor sleep.
28: It's quite interesting. Obviously, I love that you're looking at those sort of preventative measures because, again, what we need is we need things in our chests. We need ideas that we can pepper into our normal routine.
10: Exactly.
28: But when do we go to see the GP? Because obviously, you know, we want to build this really good team around us.
10: Yes.
28: And what would be the symptoms?
10: Absolutely. So, look, this will vary from person to person because it all fundamentally comes down to the impact it is having on your day-to-day life. And for some people, having 1 week of bad sleep is enough to make them really struggle, in which case then they should go and see the doctor. Other people, they, you know, their body has a little bit more tolerance to less sleep and they can usually function. So I always say, look, is it impacting your day-to-day life? In which case, yes, absolutely, come and see your doctor. Or if there's a sudden change, so if you're someone that's always been a really good sleeper and then suddenly for the last, you know, fortnight or the last month you've been unable to sleep, or if you're finding that it's impacting, you know, on your work, on your ability to drive, you've got excessive daytime sleepiness, absolutely, you need to go and see your doctor.
27: Michaela, you mentioned the phrase there, if you are a good sleeper. How do you define good sleep?
10: Oh, look, this again is hugely variable because it really does come down to, like I said, your body's a creature of habit and what it is used to. But what I would traditionally say is if you are able to fall asleep within sort of 30 minutes of being in bed, and then able to maintain that sleep for at least 6 to 7 hours. Look, there will be some people that at different stages will need to get up at different times, whether it be to use the bathroom or, you know, different triggers. But if you are able to maintain that sleep for, like I said, 6 hours on average, ideally longer, but we'll pick our battles here. And if you're finding that you're waking up relatively refreshed, you know, again, that is a very subjective measure, I know, but it does vary from person to person.
11: I genuinely believe that I could take out a gold medal when it comes to sleeping. I go to sleep quickly. I get sleep. I'm shooting for 7 to 8 hours, but I haven't always been like this. And you've mentioned it a couple of times already, Michaela, and I just would love for you to explain what the circadian rhythm is, because I'd never heard of it up until about 12 years ago. And I'll be honest, learning about my circadian rhythm and basically clocking it and working it changed my life. But a lot of people have never even heard the phrase.
10: Yeah, absolutely. And it is something that I think we are learning more about it and people are talking about it more and understanding it more, which is fabulous. So essentially what your circadian rhythm is, it is your hormonal drivers that tell you when to go to sleep and when to wake up. And one of the big problems with sleep disorders, particularly that chronic insomnia, is people are trying to fall asleep or wake up outside of what their circadian rhythm is telling them. So basically, of an evening, you will get a hormone surge that tells your body it's nighttime, it's time to go to sleep, and that's when you'll start to feel drowsy. Now, that is the time you should be putting yourself to bed, not pushing through because you want to watch another episode on TV or, you know, or you want to read a few more chapters of your book.
28: Do the washing.
10: Exactly. That is the time you should be listening to your body. And similarly, you will then in the morning get another hormonal flux that will tell your body to wake up. And often that'll be in response to sunlight. Or, you know, duration of sleep. And if you sleep even beyond that, that is, even though you're getting more hours sleep, if you're waking up out of kilter with that circadian rhythm, you will often feel more drowsy. So it's that kind of old-fashioned phrase of, oh, I overslept, I feel tired. And that's the reason. It's because you're trying to fight your circadian rhythm. So we've lots of us have devices now that can help us clock it, you know, whether it's rings that you wear or smart watches to bed. There's lots of different things that can help you track that circadian rhythm and shift your sleep cycles accordingly. And one thing we do know when it comes to sleep, more important than the duration of sleep that we get, it's the consistency.
26: So I think
10: there used to be this old-fashioned belief of, oh, I can, you know, have minimal sleep during the week and then just catch up on the weekend. But unfortunately, that doesn't work. And what's really important for our body is going to bed at a similar time and waking up at a similar time every day, whether it's a Wednesday or a Sunday, because that's where we see the biggest health benefits.
26: It makes such a difference. Dr. Michaela Sorensen, thank you so much for taking the time to chat with us this morning.
10: My absolute pleasure. Thank you for having me.
27: Good luck on the show as well, Michaela.
26: 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You can also find Dr. Michaela at walkerstreetdoctors.com.au. 131873 is our number. Coming up next, fast relief for hay fever here on the House of Wellness.
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13: Good morning, it's Caroline from Transport Victoria. Our freeways and arterials are running beautifully, but if you're making your way down towards Geelong, there's going to be a lot of road closures with the Geelong Running Festival underway today. Look out for traffic management and leave yourself a lot of extra travel time heading through the area. And parts of Bulleen Road will close between Manningham Road and Thompson's Road over the school holidays. For North East Link Works, all southbound lanes closed tonight at 7 for a week-long closure, and this will be followed by a closure in both directions. You can avoid the closures by using Manningham and Thompson's Road or hop onto Lower Heidelberg Road, Burke Road and Doncaster Roads instead.
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11: Welcome back to the House of Wellness, 131-873. Your call's shortly, but we want to talk about just how much our lives can be disrupted by allergy symptoms. Now, mm-hmm. Zoe, when we're talking about, you know, families and you're just trying to get on with your own mm-hmm. life and the family life, how have you found dealing with hay fever and allergies?
28: Yeah, it's a really interesting thing because it sits a little bit aligned with sort of immune support as much as it does with sort of environmental, you know, triggers as well.
11: For sure.
28: So, I mean, Emily and I definitely, you know, are up there, and my dad. It's very much been passed down that as a family gift. So I really make sure in this period of time we kind of lower our exposure to those allergens. I had to get the gardener in just to kind of clean out everything.
11: Yes.
28: Just even some of some of those tiny little things.
11: Yeah.
28: But then also I really make sure that both our immune system is supported as best as it possibly can. We do some neti pot or nasal sprays just to clean it out. It's such a simple, simple thing to do. But morning and night we do things like that and we get lots of sort of, even some of the basic stuff, particularly for some of the eucalyptus oils, just the things to open up some of those passageways and clean everything out. But that does help. But it's something I hear a lot in clinic.
11: I bet.
28: And it's something that we're here, you know, that obviously I'm trying to support in my own family dynamic as well.
11: Yeah, immune system, gut health, and Gerald, I know that you are well versed in this. I'm sure you've been fielding conversations and questions about allergies and hay fever symptoms for decades.
27: As I mentioned before, Sarah Marie, it really is an all year round thing now where people can have the symptoms arise suddenly. Now, a lot of them, we breathe and we've got to breathe. Otherwise we don't survive. Otherwise we don't survive. But those two acts though do expose us to the risk of some sort of allergic symptoms, and commonly the sneezing, runny nose, itchy, watery eyes, and itching skin as well. Hives, urticaria can come up as well. So we've come a long way with a type of medication called an antihistamine.
11: Mm-hmm.
27: Now, the idea of an antihistamine is that it blocks the receptor. So when you inhale something allergenic, it hits the receptor and then the symptoms start.
11: Mm.
27: If we block the receptor, then the symptoms aren't quite so bad. In years gone by, those medications sadly caused drowsiness. And they were a problem. If you're driving the car, or even though we used to use them sometimes to help people sleep, driving the car and generally functioning during the day was a problem. Now we're in the era of non-sedating, less sedating, not non-sedating. There's always be one or two that say, I can't take X because even though it says non-sedating.
11: Mm.
27: So less sedating binds the receptor, blocks it, and it really does make an enormous difference to your quality of life. There are some individuals who really get hit seriously badly, and they have to take extra precautions. They might wear a mask. They might irrigate with saline, as Zoe mentioned. They may even stay home from work rather than go out into a hot northerly wind day.
11: Mm-hmm.
27: So you can keep an eye. You can get an allergy app. I've got an allergy app on my phone where it just comes up and just says today or tomorrow it's going to be a high allergy day. But at least with a discussion with your pharmacist, you can fix the problem, as long as all the ancillary things, but you can fix the problem very effectively with some simple advice and medication.
28: Sort of obviously in these sort of really busy times, we're all kind of looking for that perfect treatment format. How convenient actually are these products? And look, I mean, who can use antihistamines? Can everybody use them? Can children use them? Gerald, give us a little bit of a rundown.
27: With advice, Zoe, yes. So generally safe in pregnancy, in breastfeeding, and certainly for children. But that's where the advice component comes in. Most of them last up to 24 hours, which is really good because you can take them, say, at night and then
28: you
27: have to worry about the next day and getting to work thinking, oh, dear, I forgot to take something.
28: Mm-hmm.
27: But the advice component is important, and it just particularly defines the exact medication that's best for you.
26: So best to take beforehand. So you're saying even the night before or maybe with breakfast, like I just did?
27: As long as you take it. But the important thing is if you find them effective, and you will, is to take them regularly to prevent the problems from occurring.
26: Yeah.
27: Easier to prevent than actually treat.
26: Because I'm sure both of you would see this. Like once one symptom kicks off.
27: Oh, yeah.
26: It's just a cascade. It just goes and goes.
27: Totally. And with children, they'll often grow out of it in time, but it does take time.
26: I'm still waiting.
27: we've talked about this before.
28: The big kid in you.
26: I am. Always read the label and follow the directions for use. 131873. Good morning to you, Frank, in Ipswich.
27: Hi, Frank. Thanks for hanging on. How can we help?
3: Good morning, panel. I have an itch all over my body, legs, back, stomach, in the hair. I've been to the GP and he gave me cortisone, but then tells me you can only use it over about a third of your body.
27: Yes, that's true. So this is a cream you're using, Frank, is it?
3: Yes.
27: Okay.
3: And also I've got MDS and I have COPD.
27: Right.
3: And I'm a type 2 diabetic.
27: Okay. Mm. Have you had any change in your medications, Frank, in the last little while?
3: No, I take Trilogy for COPD.
27: Yes.
3: They doubled the dose, but then when the itch still didn't go, they doubled the dose. I went back, they halved the dose, and the itch still persists.
27: Okay, so we can probably rule that out altogether. Mm. Look, there's a few basic things to look at, Frank. You need to moisturise, and we talked briefly then about antihistamines. If you're itching, an antihistamine can actually dry your skin out even more. So let's put that on the back burner. If you go to your pharmacy and look at a really, really solid moisturising routine, and the range is called Xeracalm. It starts with an X, X-E-R-A-C-A-L-M, Xeracalm, which is made by Avène. Now, they make a cleansing oil, Frank, you use in your shower, and then when you towel dry, apply the cream and reapply the cream at night. There's also some very gentle shampoos you can use. The underlying cause, Frank, is the challenge. So you may have to just write down a few notes and take them to your doctor again. But get on to the basics, please.
26: Good luck with it all, Frank. Thank you so much for your call. 131873 is our number. More of your calls coming up shortly. And we're also going to be discussing mild varicose veins here on the House of Wellness.
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11: Welcome back to the House of Wellness. 131873 is our number. More of your calls shortly. Now, many of us can suffer from mild varicose veins and we want to look at ways to reduce, relieve and prevent them. Joining us is Shelley Young, a naturopath and nutritionist, to give us some tips. Welcome back to the show, Shelley.
22: Thank you. It's great to be back.
11: Now, the warmer weather naturally brings a shift towards summer outfits and beachwear, but a lot of people who are dealing with mild varicose veins, they can really suffer a knock to their confidence and, you know, quite often avoid maybe their favourite shoes or outfits because of them. Let's talk more just about that side of things when it comes to mild varicose veins.
22: Yes, absolutely. And haven't we had such a glorious warm start to spring? It's been such incredible weather. And as we do put away those winter woolies, many people start to feel self-conscious, as you mentioned, about the appearance of their legs. Once we get those shorts out, the skirts on and the swimwear comes back out of the closet, it can really affect what we choose to wear and whether we feel comfortable about getting our legs out at all. So on top of those visible impacts too, there's things that are less visible, like achy legs, heavy legs, itchy and swollen legs, and all of this just adds to feeling self-conscious.
28: That's so true. Just explain to our listeners, what actually are mild varicose veins? Because I think a lot of people get a little confused of what a normal vein is to a mild varicose vein.
22: Yes, of course. Well, mild varicose veins, they are enlarged, twisted blood vessels just beneath the skin surface, and they do usually occur in the legs. Often it's because the one-way valves that are inside that vein and are supposed to help us pump the blood back from those lower veins up to the heart, they can stop working properly, which causes blood to actually pool there in the vein and enlarge the vein over time. It's a bit like a ballooning effect. So mild varicose veins occur most commonly in the lower legs because standing and walking can increase the pressure in those veins in the lower body.
27: In the world of herbs Shelley, where I spend a fair bit of time, we talk about tonifying, and we all know that you put a toner on your face and it does a certain job. Mm-hmm. It's designed to really strengthen and freshen. And we talk in herbal medicine about venotonics. So we're tonifying the veins in our body that you mentioned, which are just really pipes that are coming up from. But the exciting thing is there are herbs, things like grapeseed, butcher's broom, horse chestnut, which has been around for yonks. And those things improve the tone of our vascular circulation. So it means the blood vessel walls are stronger, which therefore in time may reduce the risk of this pooling and these bulges. Does that all make sense? That seems a perfect combination.
22: Yeah, absolutely. And that's the kind of formula that I would be looking for, a one-a-day option with those herbs that you've mentioned, particularly horse chestnut, as you said, an absolute classic that's been in our herbal medicine toolkit for a very long time. These ingredients do support that healthy blood circulation, as you mentioned, and things like the grapeseed, hesperidum, vitamin C do support that real integrity of the vein structure. So great ways to start with varicose veins.
27: Terrific.
28: So, you know, what is sort of the other elements that we can actually help to do to relieve some of those mild varicose veins? Is there anything else sort of in that armour that we should be looking for?
22: Yeah, definitely. Well, as we mentioned, it's related to often pressure in the lower limbs. So simple daily habits can help to prevent as well as to help relieve mild varicose veins. So things like regular exercise, especially walking, and also things like aqua aerobics that take pressure off the lower part of the body. This helps to keep blood moving through the legs and return that blood out of the veins back to the heart. And also taking breaks if you sit or stand a lot for work or, you know, just for leisure can help.

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3: Hello, it's Caroline from Transport Victoria. The freeways and arterials are all moving well. You'll get a clear run both in and out of town, but there's going to be a lot of activity in Carlton today. Both the VFLW and VFL Grand Finals will be underway at Icon Park, so expect extra traffic on Royal Parade, Brunswick Road and generally around the Carlton area. An additional Route 19 trams will be operating for 2 hours before the VFL match and an hour after the match in and out of the city. So public transport's definitely your best bet to get there. And the Geelong Running Festival's on today. Lots of road closures in and around Geelong.
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0: Welcome back to the House of Wellness. 131-873 is our number. Good morning to you, Rhonda. What is your question for Gerald?
12: Oh, good morning, Gerald, good morning, and the Rhonda. Rest of the team. It's Rhonda.
13: Yes.
12: And I've got, without swearing, burning feet disease.
0: Yes. Oh, you poor thing.
13: Burning feet syndrome is pretty common, Rhonda. Mm. Fix it with this combination. Lipoic acid, L-I-P-O-I-C acid, comes in a capsule form, 400 milligram twice a day, along with turmeric, that's the one, the brand that's recommended by your local pharmacy, whatever.

0: that one is, and use those in combination twice a day, and you will get relief fairly quickly.
1: Best of luck. 131873 is the number. Now, Recipes for Longevity is a nutritious and delicious family-friendly food book, which has just been released by our very own Zoe Bingley Pullen. Gerald, you've got a copy in your hot little hands there. Firstly, congratulations again, Zoe.
0: Yep.
1: Now, this isn't your first book, but I want to know, what led you to writing this one?
2: Yeah, look, I mean, I was getting a plethora of friends and clients constantly asking me about how this word longevity or this lifestyle could fit into their routine as well. But, I mean, it's important to note that sort of the term longevity, it's a bit more of a marketing term.
1: Yeah.
2: What we really want to understand is how to increase our health span and the quality of our life. We don't need to live, you know, to 100 with poor health. Statistically, it's quite interesting. In Australia, the average age for a woman is around sort of 86, but their health span starts to decrease around those mid-60s. So what we're talking about is 15 to 20 years of potential poor health, chronic, you know, whether it be mobility issues, it could be, you know, dementia, it could be some sort of cognitive decline. So the book, I really wanted to help to create some good functional input that people could apply to their life, their family's life, that will actually help to support their lifespan and their quality of day-to-day living.
0: I opened up just a random recipe and I actually misread it. It says tempeh pesto skewers with nutty salsa and zesty wombok salad, which I read as wombat salad. And I thought, gee, Zoe, you're just going a little bit off-piste here.
2: Zoe, a little bit extreme.
0: Yeah. Now, what's your favourite? This is a beautiful book and congratulations.
2: Thank you so much.
0: What's your favourite recipe? What's your favourite?
2: Look, my favourite would have to be the chilli salmon and mushroom lettuce cups. And the reason is they've just pumped full of good nutrition. You've got some, you know, really good omega-3 fatty acids in there. We've got those lovely anti-inflammatories. We've got mushrooms in there. But again, mushrooms are beautiful. They're a little bit of plant-based protein, but we've got your B vitamins and we've got something called ergothionine, which is a beautiful flavonoid. We need more of these, you know, diverse good nutrition, but we want to make it really tasty. So getting good marinades, getting good, you know, herbs and spices in there is such a beautiful way to obviously get these foods on the plate that actually have such superior nature when it comes to your overall nutrition.
0: How's this for lunch, Sarah Marie?
2: Yeah, go.
0: Honey roast beef with Dutch carrots, broccoli.
2: Oh, that's a goodie, that one too.
1: Oh, that sounds delicious.
0: Set for that?
1: Yeah, I'm set. Are you cooking?
0: What wine will we have with
1: tell
0: that?
1: Tell Philippa to pop a plate on the table for me. I'll come over.
0: I think a punchy little Pinot might be.
2: Bit of extra resveratrol in
0: extra
2: there.
0: Zoe,
2: get all the antioxidants. We like it.
1: Resveratrol. Amazing. Yeah. I must say, Zoe, I think this book is so needed because we often hear that wealth is the new health, but it doesn't have to be that way.
2: No.
1: And you really can change it with the food on your plate.
2: Yeah, absolutely. I mean, I always coin that phrase. You don't need to be wealthy to be healthy. I think, you know, we get a little bit overwhelmed because we're told to do more to be healthy when really, if we go back to some of those functional nutritional tools that have been out there for eons and we actually apply them, you will see such an improvement to your health. I mean, we need to have 30 variety of plant-based foods. Now, this is not just fruits and vegetables. You can do grains, nuts and seeds, pulses, spices. And some people just don't know how to actually get that in their diet. A really good way to actually do it is, you know, even lean on AI a little bit. So just keep your food diary for a couple of days and just say, look, how do I get more of these foods? And then grab hold of my book and I've got 1,000 different recipes. Well, I've got 100, not 1,000, but I've got 100 recipes and food plans in there as well. But again, it doesn't have to be as confusing and it doesn't have to be incredibly costing to actually increase your overall well-being.
0: And I found dessert for us.
1: Oh, yes.
2: Okay. Oh, yes.
0: And
2: go.
0: It only serves two. So just you and me.
1: Oh, okay.
0: Berry, watermelon and walnut parfait.
2: Oh, it's beautiful. So, and there's also a gorgeous cardamom and beetroot slice in there, which sounds like an interesting combo, but they're actually just yummy. And again, another good way to get those nuts in there and just different spices that you might not normally conventionally use that are great for our health.
1: Well, congratulations again.
2: Thank
1: Recipes
2: you.
1: For Longevity is out and you'll find it at all good bookstores or online. 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
1: Well, thank you as always, Zoe Bingley-Pullen. 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
0: Yeah, best of luck with your book, Zoe.
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17: In Melbourne, windy and sunny today, a top of 27. It's 9 o'clock. Good morning, I'm Brian Wilson. The opposition will today unveil a $150 million plan to build three new selective high schools. Craigieburn in the north, Langwarrin in the southeast, and Melton in the west have been identified as the locations for the Year 9 to Year 12 selective campuses. Shadow Education Minister Brad Rosewell says Victoria only has four selective schools, while New South Wales has 27, and there needs to be more opportunities.
18: If you aspire to academic excellence, your opportunity is very, very limited. Our aspiration in this state should be for excellence in education. This is about expanding opportunity for every Victorian student.
19: Next weekend's grand final has a dark side, with domestic violence services expecting a 20% jump in calls for help. The Sexual Assault and Family Violence Centre says the grand final weekend has a sad history of an increase in domestic incidents and violence. The sober statistics come as the state government pledges to change the laws dealing with domestic violence and sexual assault, including a maximum penalty of life imprisonment for rape, harsher maximum penalties for serious sexual offences, and allowing the courts to consider patterns of sexual abuse by an accused on trial. Attorney General Sonia Kilkenny says there'll also be two new offences.
20: One will be a new form of manslaughter, where someone takes their own life due to family violence. And the other is to create a new offence when a perpetrator abandons their victim who's in urgent medical need.
19: The federal opposition has pledged to halve the fuel excise whenever crude oil rises above $100 a barrel. The election pitch coming as diesel fuel hits more than $3 a litre in many parts of the nation. But Federal Treasurer Jim Chalmers told News 24 it's not something that's on the government's agenda, and dismissed the opposition's promise as a political stunt.
21: Look, it's not something that we've been discussing or considering. I think what we've seen overnight from Angus Taylor is more about polling numbers than petrol prices.
19: And briefly, the WA government has issued an order for a 6-metre-long great white shark to be hunted and destroyed after a man was killed in an attack. And the Reserve Bank has warned it expects inflation to remain high, prompting fears of more interest rate hikes. And Fiji has declared an HIV/AIDS emergency after data shows 1 in 60 people in the South Pacific Island nation are estimated to be infected. Checking finance, one Aussie dollar is buying around 71 US cents.
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19: The Brisbane Lions are just one win away from securing an AFL Premiership three-peat. The two-time Premiers qualified for their fourth consecutive grand final with a thrilling 131-122-point win over Hawthorn at the MCG, sealing the match with a controversial penalty goal in the final minutes. The action on 3AW.
23: Hugh McCluggage to put Brisbane in front with 21 seconds on the clock. Brisbane back in front. Can you believe it? And the Brisbane Lions are on the precipice of proving that they may just be the greatest Lions team of all.
19: Brisbane will now take on Fremantle for the Battle for the Flag on Saturday. And Geelong too take on Box Hill in the VFL final this afternoon. And that's the latest news and sport.
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25: Good morning, it's Caroline Ferguson from Transport Victoria. If you're about to head out on our freeways and arterials, you'll get a clear run in both directions. But a word of warning, if you're driving towards Geelong today, the Geelong Running Festival's underway. There are a lot of road closures in and around the Geelong area. And past the Bulleen Road will be closed between Manningham Road and Thompson's Road over the school holidays for northeast link works. All southbound lanes closed tonight at 7 o'clock for a week-long closure. This will be followed by full closure both ways. You can avoid the area by hopping onto Manningham and Thompson's Road, or you could take Lower Heidelberg, Bourke and Doncaster roads.
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6: Windy and sunny today, a top of 27. Tomorrow, a shower or two and 15. Tuesday, sunny and 17. Wednesday, sunny and 21. And for the grand final next Saturday, a possible shower and 21 degrees. On the bay, there's a gale warning for Port Phillip. Northerly winds up to 30 knots with waves around 2 metres. At the airport, it's 19. At Heidelberg, it's 20. And in the city, it's 18 degrees. I'm Brian Wilson on Melbourne's Own 3AW.

0: We're going to walk and we're not going to look back. That is Peter Tosh. What a great song, bit of reggae on a Sunday morning.
1: Jagger.
0: Mick Jagger.
1: Yeah.
0: He was in there.
1: Yeah.
0: Our guest selected that song and I'm going to be just sitting back at listening to the voice because he is an actor. He has appeared in a lot of stuff. Doing my research, he's appeared in more than I thought. I was focused on one TV show that he was on when I was a bit obsessed by it as a teenager because I loved the secretary, his character secretary. You would know his voice, no doubt. He has done so much voiceover work, it's not funny. His name is Rod Mulliner. Rod, good morning to you.
1: Good morning to you.
0: Oh, what a voice. I just love it. And I always have. There's something about it, Rod.
1: Yeah, I don't know what it was. I was standing behind the door when they got handed out, I don't think. You just sort of get lucky.
0: Yeah.
1: And my dad was a Welshman, so I think I've got all that bit of Welsh in me.
0: Oh, yeah, lovely voices. Because you were born over there in England, in Hereford.
1: I was Welsh border.
0: Well, yeah. That's it. And I just found out, this is a great story, that the great John Waters, who was in a few weeks ago, you were telling me just before that his mum and dad and your mum and dad were friends.
1: They were, because they were all together in Birmingham with the very famous Birmingham Repertory Company, and also it was a sort of centre of arts just before the Second World War. The Symphony Orchestra was there, and Olivier was there at the Repertory Company and all that sort of thing. And we knew Russell, John's dad, because my uncle was also an actor, director, producer, and they were all together in that sort of highly creative scene.
0: Right.
1: And my dad was a musician. He played piano. I've got a program somewhere where it's got Russell Waters' name in it, and my uncle's name in it, my dad's name in it, extraordinary.
0: So you were brought up, you could call that, you were brought up in a showbiz environment, were you?
1: Oh, totally.
0: Yeah.
1: Yeah, totally.
0: So as a kid, what were you doing? Were you learning the piano like your old man?
1: I had a problem with learning the piano, but I ended up singing a bit with Dad.
0: Oh, yeah.
1: But I had a real problem. I had some sort of problem. I don't know. He wasn't a great teacher of people who were young.
0: Right.
1: You know, he's taught at the Royal College and things like that in his latter life. But he had no real patience with us.
0: Right.
1: We weren't any good.
0: When you said us, how many brothers and sisters did you have?
1: An older brother and a younger brother.
0: Oh, yeah, good on you. Yeah. And so when did you first come to Australia?
1: 1966.
0: You were born in 42. You would have been 43. 20.
1: I was born.
0: 43.
1: God,
0: so you'd
1: don't
0: be,
1: make me old.
0: I'm stumped. Terrible, terribly sorry, Ron. You would have been early 20s.
1: Yeah.
0: And what brought you out here?
1: I thought, I won't go into the highly sort of complicated reasons, but really, basically, traveling. I was recently married to my first wife.
0: Yeah.
1: And Billy Hunter was a great mate of mine in London.
0: Was he?
1: We were knocking about in sort of 90s.
0: As in acting Bill Hunter?
1: Yeah.
0: He could swim. He was champion swimmer.
1: He could swim.
0: Yeah. How did you know Bill?
1: We met at the Star Agent's office in Melbourne. In London.
0: London, yeah.
1: Yeah, we met in London.
0: Oh, so you came over to see Bill?
1: Well, not to see Bill, no. Bill sort
0: but
1: of
0: you
1: said,
0: ran into
1: Bill
0: him.
1: Used to sort of joke saying, you know, why don't you go to Australia, you know?
0: Ah.
1: And one day my wife Liz was walking down the Aldwych. It was pissing down with rain. And she walked into Australia House and just purely happened to pick up a couple of forms about migration. And we just thought, well, why ever not? We were young. I was, you know, she was 19 and I was 21 or 22 or something.
0: Yeah.
1: And it just seemed like adventure. And we got here, you know, we were that typical sort of, you know, sort of 10 quid Christian.
0: Yeah.
1: And didn't intend to stay. We intended to just, you know, be here for a couple of years and go back again. And both of us ended up staying. We didn't actually end up staying together, you know, staying together as a relationship.
0: Yeah.
1: But we both stayed here and still are here in Australia. Yeah.
0: What a great story. And you would have caught up with Bill along the way.
1: Did you see much
0: of him over here when you moved?
1: Yeah. He was one of those, Bill used to come and go. It was like, you know, the fickle finger of fate having once written moves on.
0: He loved a drink, Bill.
1: He loved a drink, Bill. Yeah. Yeah, yeah. I used to see, you know, every now and then we'd see him. He'd come and pop in. I saw quite a lot of him before he died. He gave me a ring one night. This is when I was living up at St. Andrews, and said, "Oh, you got a bed for a couple of nights, mate?" And I said, "Yeah." And then like 3 months later, was basically he went off to palliative.
0: Oh, really?
1: But lovely. We had a lot to talk about.
0: I heard him interviewed once. I tell you how. Did you know how he got into acting? He was an extra in On the Beach.
1: On the Beach.
0: And he saw.
1: And he was Anthony Perkins' double.
0: Was he?
1: Yeah, riding a bike or something like that. Hey. He's thought, oh, this looks a lot easier than swimming.
0: And is it true that I think the story I heard him tell was that he saw Fred Astaire was in it, wasn't he, in the movie?
1: Yeah, he was.
0: He saw Fred Astaire acting, and right. he was an extra, and he kept fluffing his lines. He kept messing it up. Fred Astaire, this is.
1: Right.
0: And time after time, and Bill thought, for goodness sake, I could do a better job than that. So he decided to get into acting.
1: Yeah. Well, he loved it. He did. He loved acting. I mean, he didn't speak like a trained actor. He didn't, you know, he wasn't that well read, but he had a fantastic instinct. He had a wonderful instinct as an actor, and he was like that as a person too.
0: Yeah.
1: He was a really interesting man.
0: Well, we've got a lot to get through, Rod. There's so much to talk about.
1: Yeah, good luck.
0: I'm thrilled you've come in on a Sunday morning to chat.
1: Yeah, lovely.
0: Yeah, it's good to have you here. Rod Molinar, you'd know his voice. How good is it? On 3AW at 17 past 9.
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3: Hello, it's Caroline Ferguson from Transport Victoria. You can expect a lot of extra traffic through the Carlton area today, with both the VFLW and the VFL Grand Finals being held at Icon Park. There'll be a lot of extra traffic on Royal Parade, Brunswick Road and in the general area. Public transport's a great way to get there, with additional Route 19A trams operating for 2 hours before the VFL match and an hour after the match in and out of the city. Freeways and arterials are all moving along very well, but if you're making your way down towards Geelong, just be aware there's going to be a lot of road closures for the Geelong Running Festival.
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0: 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And so now I've got to do a live read in front of the master.
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11: The unblurred reflection of the Sydney social scene, where people's minds and lives are turned inside out for you to see through in this highly controversial film of the 70s, The Set. Rodney Mulliner as Tony, trying to escape from tangled unnatural passions.
0: Wow, tangled unnatural passions. That's you, Tony, from The Set.
1: The Set.
0: Which was ahead of its time, apparently.
1: It very much was, yeah, written by Roger Ward, who's the big heavy in the first Mad Max. And he wrote it. And he's come out as being gay. Yeah, and he wrote it back then. It was really interesting.
0: About
1: still a bit of an icon in the whole gay scene. They always invite me up to Sydney to go and see it.
0: Oh, do they? See, that was
1: 1970,
0: and it was about homosexuality.
1: Very much so. Yeah.
0: So that was way, way, way ahead of its time.
1: Oh yeah, very yeah, really, absolutely.
0: Because I was working with guys that were and wouldn't say that they were because it was just frowned upon.
1: When was homosexuality actually made legal here in Australia?
0: Well, it was illegal in Tasmania to fairly recent times.
1: 1967 or something.
0: Yeah.
1: It was very late, really.
0: And what did you think at the time being asked to be involved in a project like that?
1: I didn't mind at all. I was really actually very pleased to be offered a role in a movie.
0: A movie, yeah. Well, it's called work.
1: Yeah. Yes, I mean, the memories of it are really very vague because it was so long ago. And it was a bit makeshift because budgets were very small then.
0: Yeah, so and movies were expensive, of course.
1: Absolutely.
0: Yeah. So what was your very first acting gig and when did you start sort of concentrating on being an actor?
1: My first actual on-the-stage acting gig was in North Wales, in a repertory company in Barmouth, in North Wales, and that was my first. But that was like doing a different play every week, and we used to build the furniture and paint the sets.
0: Oh, fully involved.
1: So it was really the old-fashioned repertory theatre.
0: Yeah, which, good way to learn.
1: Which used to be there until Mrs. Thatcher came along and totally destroyed the whole thing.
0: Right.
1: Yeah, and then I sort of did bits and pieces. I did Peter Pan in the West End.
0: Yeah.
1: Little bits and pieces, different repertory companies, Sunderland Festival, Romeo and Juliet and bits and pieces and little bits of sort of No Hiding Place and Zed Cars and things like that.
0: Yeah.
1: And then basically out here to Australia.
0: And your first role, your first gig here in Australia, what was that? Did you go on the books? Gosh. Did you get an agent or?
1: Yeah, I got an agent. Well, that was terrific. I think it was a tour for the Australian Theatre for Young People.
0: Oh, yeah.
1: Which was sort of touring around the suburbs of Sydney.
0: Yeah.
1: I was in Sydney for the first 7 years. And that was interesting. And then we went on a country tour. And that was really interesting, staying in pubs and, $3 a night and, boil your own eggs in your jug in the morning.
0: Saving money.
1: Yeah. And then the industry just sort of opened up. Crawford started doing the dramas and we spent all our time actually being flown down from Sydney to work here in Melbourne most of the time.
0: So you were doing bit parts in like Homicide. Yeah. And did you know Rod Hardy?
1: Yeah.
0: Director?
1: Yeah, I know Rod Hardy well, yeah.
0: He's a good man. Yeah, he went across to the United States.
1: Knew him when he was a young fella.
0: Did you? Yeah, working for Crawford's.
1: Yeah.
0: That's right.
1: A lot of us everyone worked for Crawford's, it was terrific. It was great energy there, when we were doing Ryan, we just used to work out of a combi van, basically.
0: Well, that was the show that I was a bit obsessed by.
1: Right.
0: You had your own show.
1: Yeah.
0: And it was, you were a private detective.
1: Private detective.
0: Your name was Ryan.
1: Michael Ryan.
0: Michael Ryan.
1: Michael Ryan.
0: Hi, I'm Michael Ryan.
1: Yeah.
0: Yeah, that's right. And your secretary was none other than Pamela Stevenson.
1: Pamela Stevenson.
0: The blonde who went and married Billy Connolly.
1: Yeah.
0: Yeah.
1: Absolutely.
0: So that went for one season, Ryan.
1: Yeah, it went for one season. I don't know if it was, you know, it was maybe a...
0: It was a great show.
1: It was, yeah.
0: I loved it.
1: In retrospect, looking back at it, it was sort of like a bit too neat and old-fashioned.
0: Was it?
1: You know, that was my thing. But it was a very interesting time for me because when I was asked to do the role, I suddenly had a terrible attack of alopecia, and all my hair fell out.
0: You're kidding.
1: So in the early...
0: What age were you?
1: 28 or something, 27.
0: Well, that's young for your hair to start falling, yeah. You've still got some.
1: Oh, yeah, it grew back in.
0: Oh, did
1: but
0: it?
1: It's alopecia. It's a sort of nervous condition.
0: Ah,
1: and it falls out in
0: chunks.
1: Lumps. Yeah. And I sort of said, basically, look, I can't do this show because,
0: my hair's falling.
1: Yeah. And they said, I'll get you a wig. So they got me this wig. But if you look at the early episodes,
0: right.
1: I'm a bit like Wooden, you say, you know, Rod Mulliner appears by courtesy of the forestry department. You know, because every time you'd bend your head, the wig would come up.
0: And
1: the cinema talker say, back off, you know, and then you have to do it again. So I was a bit sort of, you know, the whole thing. But later on, my own hair sort of grew into it and it was...
0: And it came good. So the condition doesn't last for that long.
1: No, it comes and goes. I've had it sort of come and go a couple of times.
0: Have you?
1: Touch wood, all good at the moment.
0: Oh, yeah. Yeah.
1: You're
0: actually in magnificent condition. Do you work out or do you exercise? What do you do?
1: Yeah, I do. I have a very strict physio.
0: I knew it.
1: Works down with the girls in North Melbourne, and he keeps me in order.
0: He keeps you in order. You're in magnificent condition.
1: Yeah, yeah.
0: And as my doctor said, he said to me once, you know, I was carrying a little bit of weight this particular visit to the doctor, and he said, Darren, how many blokes do you know in their 80s and 90s that are overweight? And I was thinking, I thought, none. And he said, yeah, because they're all dead.
1: Oh, there's a lot of that going on.
0: There's a lot of that going on.
1: Yeah, my dress book's getting really thin. Yeah. it's all red these days.
0: But, Ryan, so Pamela Stevenson, did you keep in touch?
1: Not really. No. I don't think she was very proud of it. She didn't enjoy the show at all. They never gave her enough to do.
0: Right.
1: And then the whole, you know, the film industry there was all pretty sort of misogynistic at the time. And,
0: right.
1: You know, it was the mass of manosphere getting, you know, putrefying at the beginning of it all. You know, getting to be horrifying. But, no, we didn't keep in touch. No, we didn't. And she lives, I mean, she's in England all the time now.
0: Well, she became a huge star in the end, didn't she?
1: Absolutely.
0: Yeah.
1: Yeah.
0: Colin McKeown was in it.
1: Colin McKeown.
0: He was a good entertainer in this country too, wasn't he?
1: And he was also heaps and heaps of, he was a real voiceover king at his time.
0: Yeah, he was too.
1: But he and Bobby Bright were the two.
0: Oh, Bob Bright, yeah. That's right. Yeah. We got to talk about voiceovers as well.
1: Oh, wow.
0: Yeah, we've got a bit to do. Look at the time. It's 9:30, and our guest this morning is Rod Molinar.
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12: 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Opinions. 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And giving you a say.
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0: That was you, Rod. Did you hear that?
1: Oh, was it?
0: That was you.
1: There you go.
0: Can we play that one again?
1: Dug it out of the archives.
0: Have a listen. Oh, here we go.
12: 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Talk. Opinions. Bringing you the news first. And giving you a never say. The one you depend on in times of triumph, in times of tragedy, to share the sporting elation and disappointments. 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
0: You know what I feel when I listen to that?
1: 3AW.
0: Oh! Do you know what I feel that someone, when I listen to that, someone is opening up a can of golden syrup and pouring it over the top of me.
1: You say, where did you dig that stuff up from?
0: I said to Rod, you don't feel like doing a voiceover, do you, for one of the live reads that I'm meant to do? He said, nah, unless you're being paid, which is the right answer too.
1: Yeah.
0: Jackie Weaver once said to me, never show off for nothing.
1: Uh-huh.
0: That's right. can you do this for us? How much has it got?
1: Yeah.
0: Which is the fair call.
1: A bit like Dolly Parton's thing about, you know, takes a lot of money to look this cheap.
0: That's right. She did too. Viking. Yeah. If you feel like heading off, Viking could be for you. 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
14: We're not doing any of that. 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
16: I'd like to report finding a dead body.
17: May I have your name, sir?
16: No, you may not have my name. Now listen carefully.
0: Wow, that was Ryan, Michael Ryan, from the series Ryan, which we were talking about. I tell you, I didn't know you were in a movie that a guy I used to work here with wrote, and he's gone on to become an author of renown, Terry Hayes. You were in Dead Calm.
1: Oh, yeah. Yeah, I was in Dead Calm.
0: He was Darren Hinch's producer, and he was working here, and he said, we're working on this new movie. I've got a young actress that's coming to join me. She's going to be a star.
1: Yeah,
0: and of course,
1: yeah.
0: that was Nicole Kidman.
1: Yeah,
0: and then
1: yeah.
0: and you had a small part in that.
1: Yeah, had a small role in that. Yeah, sort of.
0: Good movie.
1: Very good movie. Yeah, good. Yeah, it was good to work with Nicky. Because I'd worked, Nick had been in a thing called 5 Mile Creek we did for Channel 7. And she came in, you know, so we had worked together for a year. So I knew her when she was, I suppose she was probably 18 or 19 then.
0: Yeah.
1: You know, it was the sort of the big hair, Nicole.
0: Yes. Did you know she was going to be a big star?
1: She
0: Could
1: had
0: you
1: it.
0: Tell?
1: She definitely.

0: certainly had it in mind.
1: No, very good. The other one that I wanted to mention, Breaker Morant.
0: Breaker Morant.
1: Rule 303. And very poignant for a few things going on at the minute with Ben Robert Smith and things
0: Absolutely.
1: Like that. Do you agree with that?
0: I think that one shouldn't murder people, you know.
1: That's true.
0: I mean, to just put it simply, I don't have any great opinion and I don't, you know, vote really for or against. Well, my feeling is that I know that happens in war.
1: Yeah.
0: But it depends on the circumstances. And a lot of blokes have come out and said, you know, it was not a good thing to do.
1: Yeah, yeah. Where was that shot, Breaker Morant?
0: We did in South Australia.
1: Yeah.
0: A little, all the buildings were in a little place called Burra.
1: Right.
0: And I think it's that originally is an old sort of institution for naughty girls or something.
1: Okay.
0: Yeah, that was a wonderful film to work on. That was so good.
1: Yeah.
0: The story's so good, and everyone loved it so much. You know, we were all really in it. You know, it was like really lovely, lovely group of actors working together, you know.
1: And as opposed to the other movie we're talking about, that would have been a bigger budget. You would have known that, or the Umba part of something pretty big here.
0: Although it was still a tiny budget compared.
1: Was it?
0: It was only, you know, I think Breaker Morant was only something like $750,000.
1: Well, that's nothing.
0: And, you know, probably Edward Woodward's fee thrown on top of that.
1: Yeah.
0: But, you know, that's still absolutely nothing compared to what was happening 2, 3, 4 years later.
1: Yeah.
0: Suddenly we're talking about, you know, Americans coming here spending millions and millions and not many Australian actors get to work.
1: No. That's true. I must tell you my favourite, one of my favourite gags. You mentioned his name there, Edward Woodward. What is Edward Woodward's favourite letter? And the answer is it's the letter D, because if he didn't have the letter D in his name would be Ewa Woowa. Not and, bad.
0: Laurence Olivier used to call him old fart in a bath.
1: I didn't know that. Was he one of the greatest going around, Laurence Olivier? My dad used to love him.
0: Yeah, but he had great sort of poise and, you know, he had a wonderful, fantastic.
1: Yeah. Did you do any Shakespeare?
0: Yeah, bits and pieces here and there. Yeah.
1: Did you enjoy that?
0: Yeah. I like it even more now.
1: Oh, do you?
0: A few years ago, we were doing a show called Shakespeare's Songs and Sonnets Rock and Roll, and we did that round, you know, Monsalvant and a couple of pubs and things, and that was all songs that Paul Norton and Richard Piper have written.
1: Paul Norton, he's fully involved with it, and I've had Richard have I had in the studio, and Paul I know, married to Wendy.
0: Yeah.
1: He's a great bloke.
0: Lovely.
1: Rock and roll star in his own right in the day.
0: Yeah.
1: And
0: that was all songs that he and Richard had written, and we used to do, you know, a few sonnets and
1: a couple of readings.
0: And people would come in as guests, like Geoffrey Rush and a few other different people popped in.
1: Yeah.
0: Ella Morse and people like that, just, you know, on just for one show.
1: Yeah.
0: So it was a lovely thing to do.
1: That's good. I didn't know you were involved in that either. Yeah.
0: And that all came out of Monsalvat, where we were, you know, doing, there was a group of us doing the Dylan Thomas Under Milkwood for a number of years up there, which was a beautiful thing to do because it's a beautiful spoken piece.
1: Yeah.
0: And then that sort of developed into a bit of Shakespeare and doing bits, odd bits of Dickens at Christmas and things, doing Christmas Carol and things like that. And suddenly found, that's quite fun doing that stuff.
1: Or you'd be good in that. There's every year they put on a Christmas Carol at the Comedy Theatre and get a different person to... You'd be perfect at that.
0: Yeah.
1: Great show.
0: Where? Yeah.
1: Our guest is Rod Mulliner. We need to talk about... the other shows I wanted... you've done every Australian series just about. Homicide Division 4. Stop me if you haven't been in them. Bellbird, Matlock Police, Against the Wind... Reef Doctors. What was Reef Doctors?
0: Reef Doctors was a Jonathan Schiff production up in Queensland.
1: Oh, yeah.
0: And it was a co-production with Lisa McEwen. She was in it, and she was a sort of exec producer on it, too. But it was made for Germany and they were very, very fussy with things, and it just didn't take off.
1: Right.
0: It was one of those things you sort of thought, oh, yeah, yeah, that sort of series, I could do that for 4 or 5 years until I'm too old to do anything.
1: And then it just disappeared. Oh. One of those things. That's showbiz, Rod.
0: That's showbiz. Yeah.
1: Rod Mulliner is right. Here at 18 yeah. to 10.
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3: 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And in Brunswick, Moreland Road's closed both ways between Sydney Road and Cameron Street for tram stop construction work, so you can detour using Melville Road, Bell Street and Sydney Road. And buses are replacing trams on parts of Route 6 and 58. 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
12: 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Today is the day when you hear that roar. That final siren roar, a grand final roar. The moment, the fans, the players, the roar of a champion.
1: Oh, there's that golden syrup being poured over me again, Rod. I'm here with the great man, Rod Mulliner. Now, voiceover. Artistry, voiceover acting, voiceover, what you do very well.
0: Football.
1: Football. Yeah. You do a lot. Is AI going to stuff the industry?
0: Oh, who knows? I think it's going to mess dreadfully with everything because it's out of control and nobody knows and you've got maniacs running it. Who knows? I don't know.
1: No, I don't know either.
0: We don't know. I mean, we just don't know. We don't know how far.

0: you doing that?
1: Yeah, I do a little bit. I do it when I'm traveling. Like I've done pretty ones from Isles of Scilly, the Orkney Isles, England,
0: really?
1: Bali. The best one I ever did was from Bali, which I did in a wardrobe. It was just perfect. It was a beautiful recording.
0: What were you wearing at the time? Just a sort of a tropical shirt or something?
1: Yeah, probably.
0: Probably.
1: Yeah. Right. And I just thought, oh, this room, it's a bit reverby and that sort of thing. So I actually just literally got in a wardrobe with some cushions around.
0: Yeah.
1: It was a beautiful texture.
0: Wasn't. Yeah. Perfect. Craig Willis.
1: Yep.
0: He does a lot of stuff from home. What sort of gear do you use when you're doing it on the run?
1: It's just a very, very, very basic, your phone.
0: Digital recorder?
1: Yeah.
0: Yeah.
1: You do it through your phone.
0: Any special microphone you like or?
1: No.
0: Not technically into it?
1: Personally, I would probably have a Neumann or something.
0: Well, we're talking into a Neumann now.
1: Yeah. Yeah.
0: Good microphones, aren't they?
1: Yeah, very good. But this is sort of very little basic. But the quality of sound's pretty good.
0: Yeah. I love the voiceover guy that Letterman used, a guy called Alan Coulter.
1: Oh, yeah.
0: And he was a very funny man. Big Reddy, we used to be called. He's ridden on ahead, sadly. But I went and saw Letterman in New York and went up and said hi to him. And he was so lovely. He said, come and I'll give you a tour of the set. And I said, what do you do? I said, I work in radio back in Melbourne, Australia. He said, come on, I'll show you around. And he was really lovely.
1: Yeah.
0: When did you, after your acting, did the voiceover stuff start after your main job as an actor?
1: Always going on at the same time.
0: Yeah.
1: But, you know, when you get to a certain age, you really think, I really think twice about going and doing stage things. You know, I love the rehearsal period, and I love the first for a few nights of doing it.
0: Yeah.
1: But then it gets really difficult. I'm not so good at learning the lines either.
0: Right.
1: You know, one isn't, that good.
0: Of just the memorization now. Yeah.
1: We'll talk about Hawthorne, shall we?
0: Yeah, that's right. Well, I didn't want to bring it up, but I found out it might be therapeutic for you. It might be of help to you.
1: A little bit of an unload.
0: Because you are a keen football follower and you follow a team by the name of Hawthorne.
1: I do.
0: Wasn't it sad? What was your take on it? Before you do give me your take on it, I thought the free right at the end was a free. I thought it was a fair call.
1: Me too.
0: But there were some others earlier that I went, you're kidding, aren't you?
1: Yeah, there was one where a mark was taken and it was knocked out of his hand. It was perfectly all right.
0: Yeah, that's right. Yeah, which
1: but
0: could
1: that last
0: costly.
1: One, I sort of woke up in the middle of the night almost with a half sort of nightmare of the look of mortification on Jarman Impey's face when he realised what happened.
0: I know.
1: But what a great game. I mean, there's nothing like preliminary finals. They're the best.
0: They are. And
1: always.
0: I was saying earlier to James, our gardening guy, who was also a Hawthorne supporter, sort of feel as though I'm a bit of a counsellor today. And I've had enough experience at big losses being a Collingwood supporter.
1: Absolutely.
0: And he was saying that to lose a preliminary final, and I agree with him, it's almost as bad, if in a way a little bit worse, because you don't get there. If you lose a grand final, at least you were there, but you don't even get there. And you think, if I had have made it, what could have happened sort of thing.
1: Next year, Hawthorne's year.
0: Do you think?
1: King and Merritt.
0: Yeah.
1: They'll help.
0: Your coach, too.
1: He's terrific. He's one of the blokes. He's fantastic.
0: So that's good. When we hear you doing the voiceover at the start of the TV coverage and all of the stuff that you do for the footy, we now know that there's a genuine passion there, which will make it even more inspirational.
1: But you have to sort of, you know, try and create the same passion for teams you hate.
0: Well, being a Collingwood supporter, I hate everyone.
1: Yes.
0: Oh, that's funny.
1: Gorgeous.
0: Now, so last night you didn't go, but you watched it
1: on television. Yeah.
0: How did you become a Hawthorne supporter?
1: Through an old mate of mine, Stuart Fakeney, who was an actor and in Bellbird when I was in Bellbird.
0: Oh, yeah.
1: And Stewie and I were mates and, he was a Hawthorne supporter and I started going down to the club. And that was in the olden days when there was

0: you know, a couple of lovely snooker tables there. And
1: oh, down at the Glenferrie Oval.
0: Yeah.
1: Yeah.
0: And now it's all pokies and bollocks, you know.
1: Yeah.
0: Yeah.
1: The we call them the good old days, Rod.
0: Yeah.
1: Same at Collingwood. The Collingwood sides are quite big billiard tables.
0: Used to get a trainer's night and just sit
1: around. Yeah. That's right, have a couple of beers.
0: With the players and have a couple of beers.
1: Crimo would have been down there, Peter Hudson.
0: Bobby Yeomans was the, you know, one of the main trainers down there.
1: Yeah. Don Scott, did you get to know Don?
0: Not really.
1: He's a good man. Really.
0: Yeah.
1: Yeah.
0: Terrific.
1: No, I didn't know you were that involved with the Hawks. Good on you.
0: Yeah.
1: So, and so you're crying in your beer this morning.
0: A little bit.
1: Yeah.
0: Yeah. Yeah. but it was such a wonderful game. That's the sort of thing about football, you know.
1: Yeah.
0: Is that you can actually lose a game and think that's probably the best game of football I've seen.
1: Yeah, true.
0: It was a beauty.
1: It was unbelievable, wasn't it? Yeah. And what about when you came back? Oh, and you were two goals in front. Weren't you right at the end, or?
0: No, we were just a few points ahead. I think we were 9 points.
1: 9 points, yeah.
0: Yeah.
1: I thought you were home then.
0: Yeah, me too.
1: Yeah, I did.
0: Yeah.
1: Anyway.
0: I mean, I'd say Impey thought the same thing when he just tried to get rid of that ball just to save a bit of time.
1: Yeah.
0: But it was very unfortunate, and it was a free kick.
1: Yep. Rod Mulliner is here, but not for much longer, at 6 to 10.
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1: Oh, there you are again, Rod. When did you do those? Did you do them ages ago?
0: Yeah. I'll have to check up that they played the yearly. Said to the agent, oi, hey. On Sunday they played all these things, right? Do a check on it, please.
1: Now, you did say, too, it's a beautiful day outside. Yes. We're just talking off air then. What will you do for the rest of the day? What do you do in your leisure time?
0: I will go and do some gardening. I'll be gardening today.
1: Will you?
0: I've got a couple of enormous bags of horse poo that I've got to spread.
1: Spread that around.
0: So I do a lot of gardening.
1: And get out of showbiz. Lovely to have you in. I forgot to ask you at the start, this song, Walk and Don't Look Back, what was the reason for selecting that?
0: Oh, well, it was like, you know, you have to be positive and look to the future, but really at the same time it's a bit ironic because we should be really turning around looking at our past.
1: Yeah.
0: You know, there's an old lovely old Maori saying something, I walk backwards towards the future looking back at the past.
1: Well, that's good.
0: Yeah, it's interesting, isn't it?
1: I walk backwards towards the future.
0: Looking towards the past.
1: Looking towards the past.
0: So check your history.
1: I might walk backwards out of here and see how I feel afterwards.
0: That's not exactly it, but it's something like that. It's a beautiful saying.
1: I like that. Yeah. Lovely to see you in the studio. Thanks for coming in.
0: Thank you.
1: Enjoy spreading that manure around this afternoon.
0: I certainly will.
1: And I'll listen to your voice with much love next time I hear your voiceover work, because I've always loved it. And you're a great man that's given a lot to the industry. And again, thanks very much for coming in.
0: Thank you very much. It's been very nice to meet you.
1: Good on you. Rod Mullinar.

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1: 21 degrees in Melbourne, windy and sunny today, a top of 27. It's 10 o'clock. Good morning, I'm Brian Wilson. Victoria's Attorney General says Labor will introduce tough penalties for domestic and sexual violence offenders if they're re-elected in November. The changes include a standard sentence of 30 years for murder of a current or former partner and a maximum penalty of life imprisonment for rape. Sonia Kilkenny says they'll also look to change the laws and practices inside the courtroom.
2: And this will allow courts to consider things like patterns of sexual abuse as evidence, and also stopping barristers from that line of questioning that's often humiliating and invasive against victims in court.
1: Grand final airfares have spiked, with prices from Perth already in the $1,500 to $2,000 range. Brisbane fares are also rising today as airlines struggle to provide additional capacity. Qantas has added 2,300 extra seats from Perth to Melbourne to help Fremantle fans get to the MCG, while Virgin has added 4,000 extra seats. For Brisbane fans, it's expected more flights will be announced later today. Much of the East Coast gets a taste of summer, with temperatures rising well into the high 20s and into the 30s in parts of the state. Despite the official fire season ratings not yet commencing, many parts of Victoria face a high fire danger today, including the Mallee, East Gippsland and the Wimmera. John Farnham will miss tonight's concert in his honour at Rod Laver Arena. Kiara Parker explains.
3: John Farnham's family released a statement last night